0: Honestly.
1: Wow.
0: But you know what though? I do hope that there is a shift, DFAR, because just in general, especially with like, and I've talked about this, like being from a family that didn't have a lot of financial literacy and like understanding that at an older age is tougher. So I'm teaching my niece right now, who's 20, I was like, don't do the dumb stuff that I did or have continued to do. You know what I mean? Like, do better, but
2: It
0: to
2: doesn't go in.
0: it doesn't.
2: It doesn't
1: Nope.
2: go
0: It
2: in.
0: does not. But you at least try to plant a seed and hope that it
2: You do your
0: lands.
2: best.
0: You know what I
2: Right.
0: mean?
2: You absolutely do your best. And I know, Dad. I know.
1: Right.
2: You don't.
1: Yeah.
2: You just
1: You
2: don't.
1: put it
2: Yeah,
1: in there and
2: no,
0: Thank
2: I do.
1: There
2: I
1: you
2: do.
1: go.
2: Yeah.
1: Wow.
2: And then you just go, okay.
1: Yeah.
2: And
1: See, I got you. I got you.
2: Yeah. And then you just get ready for that phone call. It might be in a week, might be in a month, might be in a year, might be in 5 years. Hey, you know what? You were right about that. Yeah, I know I was. Just
1: Yeah.
2: like I was with my dad.
1: The older you get,
2: Yeah.
1: the smarter I become.
2: Yeah.
1: Yes.
2: Yep. Yep. I got it. No, you don't.
1: Yes.
2: You don't.
1: Tip or no tip is brought to you by our guy, Big Al. Thank you, Big Al. Can you play the sidekick one more time, please, real quick? I love this.
2: Sidekick.
3: You're just the sidekick
1: I
3: here.
1: love this.
2: You know what the best part of it is?
1: Yeah.
2: It's the word just.
1: Just.
2: You're just the sidekick. It's not you're the sidekick.
1: And he
2: You're
1: was,
2: just the sidekick.
1: Chris was stuck. I
2: It was
1: love it.
2: great.
1: If you get in an accident, tip the scales in your favor. 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
2: 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DeAndre is going down with the Lamar Jackson ship. We're getting into that next. It's DeMarco and Travis, ESPN LA.
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7: Come on, Nurse. Love that show. Come on.
1: Back to the guys.
8: So when it's like,

0: I thought he could have gotten it.
1: Travis, short fence, center field. Your center fielder goes up and makes a bad play on the ball.
0: It wasn't a bad. It was a tough route. He was kind of spinning around, and he puts his arm over the railing. It tips the touch of his glove and goes over for a home run. It was a tough play.
2: Yeah, it was
0: a tough play, but he could have gotten it if he took a little bit of a better route.
2: Yeah, I didn't see it, so it's a little hard to say.
0: No, this is a double, so it's now a home run and a double back.
2: Yeah, frustrating. Like, if it hits your glove, I'd like to see you catch it.
1: Okay.
0: It was like the tip of the glove.
1: But you can't be mad at the guy,
2: right? Not mad. No. If he had to run 40 yards to get to the spot and it picks up, but if it hits your glove, I'd like to see you catch it.
1: You should have had that one. Right.
2: You're there. You might as well catch it.
1: Well, I mean, Bo Jackson would have got it.
2: Yeah, but Bo Jackson would have been sitting there eating a sandwich. He would have outrun the damn baseball to the wall.
0: It looked like he could have got it if he took just a slightly better route. And it was a straight line.
2: It takes time to get there. Like, D's got his Ken Griffey Jr. jersey on today. Yeah. Like, there are just some guys that have that map in their head that the second the ball leaves the bat, they just know where it's going to be. Like, Griffey might have been the greatest example of this ever. Like, he just, at contact, he knows that ball's going to land over there at this, and I need to get to it as quick. Like, they just know. Like,
1: right.
2: It's an intuitive thing that you really can't teach somebody to do what Griffey did or what Andrew Jones was able to do.
0: And great.
2: Like, these guys that are just incredible center field. Like, Andy Pages is not a naturally great outfielder. He's learning how to do it.
1: He's really good baseball player.
2: Yeah. But center field's really, really difficult.
1: Really hard.
0: Oh, yeah. He made an amazing catch up against the wall yesterday.
2: Yeah, no, and he's made some good ones.
0: He's got a great arm. He's really good. There's going to be a play every once in a while. It's like, you probably should have had that.
1: Like that one.
0: But he's changed himself. Like last year at the beginning of the year, maybe even a little bit early, like he was a terrible outfielder. Bad routes, going the wrong ways, throwing to the wrong bases, not hitting cutoff guys. He was bad, and all of a sudden, now he's one of the best. He's one of the best in center field.
2: It takes time.
1: Oh, I was going to ask you, Trey Turner, my God, was he having trouble?
0: He was great yesterday.
2: When he wasn't hitting home runs, he was making errors. Like, if you're going to make four errors at shortstop, you better hit two home runs.
1: Wow, poor guy.
2: He's a freak athlete.
1: Yeah.
2: He's just one of those guys that is probably good. You've seen the slides.
0: He's one of the fastest
2: players in the league. Two-time batting champ, can play shortstop, can play center field. Like, he's just, I guarantee you that guy's good at basketball, at golf, at whatever he wants to go do, I bet he's good at in five minutes.
1: He was torturing the crowd because they were booing him, and then we have to turn around and go, yay!
2: Yeah. Welcome to Philadelphia.
0: Do you miss him?
2: No, because I don't. Because he wasn't here long enough to miss. He was a really good player.
0: No,
1: you miss? Oh,
0: not in the slightest.
1: Okay.
0: Because he does things like this, and he is a butcher in the field usually, but then he has nights like last night where he was all over the place making great plays. He has 15 errors on the year. He should have had two more. Mm. He should have had three.
2: Yeah,
0: two
2: he's having
0: ago.
2: A bad year defensively.
0: And then in the playoffs, he always just kind of fell apart, and he was nowhere to be found, and he was not very good. And then you can't be bad at the defensive end and not doing anything, not showing up in the playoffs at the same time. So when he left, I was like, all right, see ya. I'm fine.
2: It's an interesting question you asked. I hadn't really thought of it like that. Like, of the guys that have come through here and left again, the list of guys, I wish we still had that guy, is not very long.
0: No, it's really.
2: Like Bellinger left. Like, yeah, okay.
0: It was time for him?
2: For sure. Turner, Machado, Seager. Like, all of these guys, like, and I wanted to
0: keep Seager.
2: Seager gets hurt too much.
0: Yeah,
2: he just misses a ton of time. He's a great player,
0: but
2: he misses
0: a ton of time. He's only played, like, 40 or 50 games this year.
2: Alvarez was never a Dodger at the major league level, but, yeah, that's a really interesting way to look at it. There are not a lot of guys that have moved on to the place, like, man, I'd love to still have that guy.
1: Yeah.
0: Is there a pitcher or something that maybe?
1: Walker Buehler.
0: No.
1: Come on.
2: They got out of that business at the right time,
0: too. That was the perfect time. I mean, he was terrible until he got to San Diego, and he's not even doing all that great.
2: But he was terrible here right up until he wasn't.
0: Yeah, well, I mean, the secret about him, the dirty little secret, is that once they got rid of the sicky stuff, he fell apart.
1: Oh, he was that guy.
0: He lost it all.
2: Only one.
0: No, he wasn't at all. He wasn't the only one.
1: I got you.
0: But yeah, he was one of them.
2: You doing all right about your boy Lamar Jackson?
1: What is going on with you and Lamar Jackson?
0: What is your guy's problem with Lamar Jackson?
1: Who? I don't have a problem. No, DeAndre has been defending Lamar Jackson for the better part of a month.
2: Like he's his brother.
1: Out of nowhere.
3: He insulted when he landed.
1: You know the NFL top 100?
0: Yeah.
1: So they put Lamar at number 69.
0: Oh, that's really far down.
1: But he's really upset about it. Well, tell me why.
4: Because I don't, I mean, are there really other guys on that list that, like Jalen Hurts, for example, he was number 56, I believe.
3: 58, I think.
4: 58, yeah. And I'm like, really? You put
1: these are the players that vote now.
4: And that's what makes it even more interesting. Yeah. Like, the players are voting for this. So I think that's why it caught my attention is like, oh, the players are voting for this. So they see Lamar Jackson a lot differently than, you know, than the previous
1: years. These are the guys that play with or against, so they would know they've got him at 69. The only thing I told DeAndre is he had a subpar year by Lamar Jackson standards. You have to dock him. You just can't put him up in the top 10 coming off a year like that. I think he was 8-5 as a starter.
4: But when you look at the list that just came out for the quarterbacks as far as with the GMs and the scouts and the coaches, they put Lamar Jackson still as a top 5 quarterback. So I think that's why, like, look at it. He's top 100 as far as the NFL, as all positions. But still, like, I don't know. I mean, with the new head coach coming in with Jesse Minter, I think this is going to be a different year for Lamar Jackson. I think he's going to be a lot more healthy this season. I don't know why. I just have a strong feeling. You know,
1: I think his tenure in Baltimore is coming to an end.
0: Well, but you said something.
3: Yeah.
1: They just got rid of Harbaugh.
2: Yeah.
1: The new guy's going to want his guy.
2: Okay.
1: You know, Lamar is, well, how old is Lamar now?
2: Got to be closing in on 30.
4: Got to be closing on 30.
1: Yeah, I mean, we're going to see what he can be when his legs.
0: Well, but you said
1: aren't his legs.
0: You said Lamar Jackson like, but is that Lamar Jackson like? Isn't that an MVP because he's a 2-time MVP?
1: That's what I mean.
0: Yeah,
1: right.
0: Like, so he has to be at an MVP level every single year.
1: But he had a subpar year. You can't elevate a guy who had a bad year.
0: Right.
1: But like you said, as far as quarterbacks or if you're playing Lamar, he's an ambient player. He's going to keep you up at night. He is still that dude.
2: So that
1: What
2: you guys were talking about, like, what, in your opinion, carries more weight? The opinion of the players or the opinion of executives and coaches?
0: Wow, that's tough.
1: Coaches, executives.
0: Yeah.
1: Well, I mean, players, they're out there. They know. I guess in total, all of it.
2: Yeah.
1: It all matters. But, I mean, the players are out there with them.
2: The difference is, like, the players are saying, okay, you're in this tier. And the executives and coaches are saying, no, you're still in the A tier.
1: As far as quarterbacks.
2: Yeah, yeah. But that's the gap there's significant.
1: There might be 50 guys. This is funny. And maybe it's because you have Stafford or you already have a quarterback. There might be 50 guys I'd like to have instead of Lamar on my football team that are more impactful to winning. I know it sounds weird with a quarterback. I'd like to have some of those tackles, some of those edge guys, some of those top flight corners right now. You know, some
2: but
1: young
2: that presupposes
1: dudes.
2: You have a quarterback, right?
1: Correct. That's what I mean. So, there are some guys that are actually balling out there that had great years.
0: Would you want Lamar to start your franchise?
1: Now or back when he first came out?
0: I mean now. So how old is he? He's got to be
2: 29. He turns 30 in January.
0: Yeah. So if you were starting a franchise, you get to it's an expansion draft. They're going somewhere else, and then you get to pick your quarterback. Would you want?
1: I was talking to DeAndre about this.
0: You want Lamar to start it?
1: I would. I mean, I said Miami is wide open. Miami's not paying anybody.
0: Right.
1: I could see if he's done in Baltimore or Atlanta. If he's done in Baltimore, Atlanta and Miami might be his destination.
2: I'm not saying I wouldn't take him in that situation where, like, we're going to try to rebuild this thing or whatever. But if I'm like, I got a young team, a new head coach, he's at this stage. Right.
1: Right.
2: At this stage, to your point, I think his best football is in the rearview mirror. Not that he's not still capable of doing some stuff, but that MVP level guy that we saw, that guy that you and I saw at the Coliseum on Monday Night Football, I don't think that guy's around anymore. He's still good. The playoff success, you were just talking about Trey Turner. Like, there is no proof of concept of him post the January 1st. And I would go in a lot of different directions before I went to Lamar Jackson at this stage in
0: his career. That's kind of crazy to me that a 29-year-old, 2-time MVP quarterback is not somebody that you would want. I'm not arguing one way or the other.
2: Yeah.
0: It's just crazy that we're saying that that guy, the guy that runs all over the field, has some of the
2: Allen,
0: best legs.
2: I'd take Burrow. I'd take Herbert. I'd take...
0: Herbert hasn't done anything either.
2: No, he hasn't, but he's younger. And you know what I mean? Like, I'm just restarting the clock at a younger date. I'm trying to think who else I might take at this point. Those guys for sure. I'd still take Mahomes ahead of him. Yeah, I mean, I don't know
0: but
2: if I'd take
0: 69
2: Hurts.
0: Or what was it? 60,
4: I'm saying as Eagles fan, like I would have Lamar Jackson. We have not seen a quarterback like him since me and DeMarco were talking about it, since Michael Vick, who was able to win a football game literally with their legs and make a miraculous play with their arm. Even though he's not as accurate as you can see as a quarterback, but he has gotten better at that. A year ago, we just saw Lamar Jackson lose the divisional game against the Bills because Mark Andrews,
5: if he could catch
4: the ball. That's a different narrative we're talking about for Lamar Jackson right there. And I mean, so is it just Lamar Jackson had a subpar year or the Ravens had a subpar year? Because
2: a little bit of both.
4: Because Harbaugh, let's be real, like it was starting to get a little stale.
2: Oh, yeah.
4: His system and everything, what was going on with Baltimore, is the reason why they had to advance and move on from Harbaugh, because it was getting a little stale between him, Lamar, Derek, whatever you want to call it.
0: Well, the whole thing that happened with Lamar during the regular season was they used his legs, they used the running game, and then they get into the postseason, and they're like, okay, now you're going to stand in the pocket and you're going to throw all over the place.
6: He might not have been physically able to move.
0: That's possible, but it seemed like, just from the outside looking in, that they went completely against their game plan that they won a bunch of games with and got him to MVPs. Every single year when they got to the playoffs, it was all with his arm. They stopped using the run game.
2: You
0: said Derrick Henry.
2: Yeah, that kind of is interesting to me. I think if I'm starting a franchise, I don't want Lamar. If I have a really good team and I'm just looking to maybe get over the top, that's where I want him. Mm. Like when you said Philadelphia, like in an alternate universe, let's say Jalen Hurts is not as good as he is, right? And there is proof of concept. He's a Super Bowl champion. Like we know what we have with Jalen Hurts. So they're not looking to make a change. But let's say that Carson Wentz, you know, roll the clock back, is there, and it's like, yeah, man, I don't know. Like, taking a veteran player like Jackson at that point, putting him in that environment.
6: On a Super Bowl-ready team.
2: Yeah, absolutely. Like, that's where I think it could be really interesting. Because that's kind of what he was in Baltimore for a while. Now, they had to move on for a variety of different reasons. But that's, I think, the guy that can kind of kick you over the top if you need it, potentially.
0: If you switched Dak Prescott and Lamar Jackson, what happens with the Cowboys?
6: Jerry was still screwed up.
2: Yeah. No, that's the right answer.
0: So, I mean, you have receivers, you have a running back.
6: You got a quarterback. Dak's
2: but
6: good.
2: But I was going to say, the reason the Cowboys blow it every year isn't because of Dak.
0: Yeah. Not so much. Yeah.
2: Dak's not the reason.
6: I wonder, would Seattle trade Darnold for Lamar Jackson right now?
0: Straight up.
6: I bet they would.
2: If I were the Seahawks, I would.
6: In a heartbeat.
4: Well, what about Minnesota? What about Minnesota? Like their quarterback issues with Kyler Murray. You know, still trying to figure out if J.J. McCarthy was the right draft pick. Like, that's an interesting one as well.
6: I think Baltimore is going to want to draft their own guy, draft and develop, and Lamar will be looking for a team inside of a year.
0: Yeah, there was all those rumors about the Raiders, too, that Lamar was going to go to the Raiders.
6: That's why you guys should watch that Netflix quarterback thing. Flacco talks about that. Flacco was coming off a Super Bowl MVP bid. And then they drafted Lamar Jackson. He said he knew it was the beginning of the end. At some point, Baltimore is going to do the same thing to him.
2: You picked a rough business, man.
6: Oh, yeah.
2: For real. Yeah. That's one of those, okay, that's great. We won the whole thing. Hey, get another one.
6: Get another one.
2: Yeah, I mean, it's like
6: they
2: that.
6: They sent Montana packing.
2: There we go. Max Muncy, two-runner.
6: There's that guy again.
2: Dodgers take the lead, 5-3.
0: So Max Muncy in this game now has the home run that we talked about. He has, that's his 20th on the season. He also had a tremendous play at third base. Yeah. Just a little bit earlier.
2: Very good baseball player.
0: All those things that we were talking about, though. The fact that his defense has picked up so heavily.
6: That Steven said that he's a leader.
2: Yeah, a vocal leader.
6: And no one will ever wear 13 again?
2: That was
3: potentially
2: really interesting.
6: Yeah,
2: that was
6: me too.
2: A really, like,
6: that got
2: well,
6: me.
2: Here's the thing. And here's why someone will. And I like the point that he was making. Say.
6: Wow.
2: Max Muncy is not going to the Hall of Fame. The Dodgers only retire Hall of Fame numbers or with very, very specific reasons otherwise, like Fernando Valenzuela.
6: Yeah.
0: Deserved it.
2: Like Jim Gilliam died early in his life, so they retired his number as well. But Max Muncy is, like, for instance, Ron Say was a great player for the Dodgers for a very long time. Number 10's not up there. A lot of guys have worn 10. And Muncy is this era's Ron Say. Awesome player, multiple-time All-Star, hit a bunch of home runs. But Ron Say, I mean, a lot of guys have worn 10.
0: Basically, he's done, Justin Turner, by the way, wore 10. So basically, he's just on the wrong team playing this well.
2: Yeah.
0: Like, is he on another team, his number gets retired for sure.
6: Something else they have in common. Ron Say was oddly shaped.
2: The Penguin. That's what they called him, the Penguin. He had those short, stubby little legs.
6: Yes, Max Muncy is oddly shaped.
0: 228 home runs as a Dodger. I only know that because Max Muncy just hit his 229. Yeah.
6: There you go. Well,
2: no, it's deeply, deeply impressive. All right, join DeMarco and me tomorrow, Santa Monica, 3 to 6. We're going to broadcast live leading into the state of the city from realignment to renaissance. We're going to celebrate the excitement leading up to Super Bowl 61 with giveaways, entertainment, activities, local partners, and a whole bunch more. For more event information, you want to come and hang out, it is ESPNLA.com and click the Santa Monica State of the City banner. We were talking about Lamar a little bit. His former head coach had a interesting way to introduce himself to the New York Giants. He just kept saying, we're the New York Giants over and over again.
0: What was that?
2: If you're on his team, what are you thinking?
6: Okay, so he's trying to establish culture, right?
2: Yeah, let's listen to it first.
6: Okay,
2: listen to Mr. Harbaugh.
5: Welcome, man. Good to see everybody here. You excited?
7: Yes, sir. Yeah, I'm
5: nervous. A little nervous?
7: Yeah.
5: No,
7: man.
5: A little nervous? I'm a little nervous, man. I'm nervous. Excited nervous, you know? Nervous like a full game almost, Nathan. Give this thing kick off. Standing up here in front of the New York Giants. The New York Giants. It's the New York Giants sitting in this room. The New York Giants. Wow.
7: It's an honor. Awesome.
5: Well, this is an honor.
6: Well, hold on.
5: In this room right now. And I know this coaching guy can feel the same way, right, coaches?
7: Sir, yeah.
5: It's an honor, man. We've been working, haven't we? We've been working early and we're late getting ready for today. Today. Sitting in this chair, this seat, getting work, getting started, our beginning, because this is where it all begins, together.
0: First off, we're in New York.
6: Well, hold on. So
2: go ahead.
6: It's not him. The problem was there was no response.
0: Well, that's when you stop.
6: When he said, we're the New York Giants, they're supposed to say, yeah, we are the Giants. He didn't get it.
2: Cricket.
6: Right. That's what he means. Like, he's trying to rebuild the Giants in the Giants' image. The Giants are about being tough, physical, brutal. That's the New York ball. But he should have gotten a response.
0: But why did he keep, like, repeating it over and over
6: again? He was trying to pull it out of him.
0: Right. It wasn't coming,
6: We are the New York Giants. Dead quiet. Wait a minute. No, we are the Giants. You know what I mean?
0: Yeah.
6: We are the Chicago Bears. This is how we play.
2: But if it's not getting the response, and I agree with you, what makes it particularly awkward is that there's no call and response.
6: Right.
2: It's just call.
6: They left him hanging.
2: Right. They left him hanging. But I think the reason they left him hanging, and you tell me, you've been in those rooms, not me, it's like, what's this guy doing?
6: We just met him.
2: Why is he doing this? This is weird.
6: I told them when I saw this, Dick Vermeil, when he became our head coach, started crying 30 seconds into our first meeting.
0: 30 seconds?
6: 30 seconds.
0: I remember him crying after the Super Bowl.
6: Yeah. He couldn't help it. He would just get emotional and start crying.
2: What was the response by you and your teammates?
6: Okay, I'm sitting right next to Orlando Pace, and he starts crying, and we look at each other like, is he crying? is he really up there crying? It's like, yeah, I think he's tearing up, bro. You know, and we had to get used to it. That's just how he is.
2: Okay.
6: He gets passionate. He feels it. He loves you, and he's not afraid to cry. But the first time you see it, it was shocking.
0: So when you call,
6: they hired a crazy man.
0: When you call him, just let's say you call him out of the blue today after the show, and he picks up the phone. Hello, hey, what's going on, DeMarco? And you say, hey, coach, just wanted to call and say hi. I'm just so happy to hear
6: like
0: from
6: that.
0: You.
6: It'll be something like I'll tell him about my oldest daughter because he was there when she was born. So my daughter just came back from Spain. He'll tear up because he'll remember that day when she was born. You know what I mean?
0: He just feels deeply.
6: He's that guy. And remember, this is the dude that went through burnout when he was in Philly. So the best way to combat that was just let your feelings out. Absolutely.
2: Out. Yeah.
6: So that's what he was working through, and he would just start crying off out of nowhere.
2: I understand that everybody is different and everybody responds to things differently. And what might motivate you might make me roll my eyes. And it doesn't make you any better than me or vice versa. It's just we respond to things differently. And I think that that's one of the great challenges of being a coach is finding a way to get the guy that will do the call and response. We're the New York Giants. Yeah. And then have the guy and me in the back of the room is going, dude, come on. What do you want me to do? Like, just give me my assignment. I'm going to go work my ass off for you, but I don't need the and trying to find a way to get both you and me going at the same time. And you can't do the same thing. That's That's a tough
6: putt. I'm him, I'm bringing in the old Giants. I'll bring in LT. I'll bring in Banks. I'll bring in New York Giants to remind them what you're doing here.
2: Yeah.
6: This is what we're about. This is what I'm trying to get back to.
2: Honestly, like, if again,
6: yeah,
2: different strokes for different folks. If I saw them, I'm like, what the hell are they? What do you want me to do?
6: Or you could
2: give
6: the,
2: me my assignment.
6: You could be the guy, was it Man Genius?
2: Yeah, Eric Mangini.
6: That painted over the Cleveland Browns history?
2: Yeah, it's dumb.
0: No,
6: we're starting
0: dumb.
6: Over, we're starting at zero, and you painted over Jim Brown?
2: Yeah.
6: Are you out of your mind?
2: No,
0: he was out of his mind.
6: Are you crazy?
2: Like, you can try all your gimmicks, but there's a group of people like me. Just tell me what you want me to do. I don't need a pep talk. Give me the assignment, and I'll go to work on it.
0: But that's the problem was that Jim Harbaugh or John Harbaugh was getting none
2: of them. That's what I'm saying.
0: He got zero of them.
2: He
0: didn't get a little bit of them.
6: No.
0: Yeah. Some of the guys like
6: they
0: you,
6: got work to do.
0: They were all like you.
2: Yeah.
0: Every single one.
2: Yeah,
0: of
2: like
0: them.
2: I'm here to do work, but I'm not here to just tell me.
6: I think from that meeting, he knows what type of job he has.
2: Yeah.
6: I'm starting over. This ain't Baltimore.
2: Yeah.
6: Yeah, I'm going to have to win these guys over.
2: He's a good football coach.
6: Absolutely.
2: Yeah.
6: But in Baltimore, it was easy. They know you. You're the institution. So now you're going to have to start from here.
0: So, Trav, with UCLA and Deshaun Foster, you knew right then that was it. That's no good. Does this put you in that same, close to that same space?
2: Not even close, because I know he's a good coach.
0: Yeah.
2: Because he's had a great deal of success.
6: He's a champion.
2: In that league. Yeah. Coaching
8: LA.
2: Oh crap, I'm gonna have to fire this guy when he walks off the stage. Yeah. Like for instance, with Bob Chesney when he came on. And like just that was a like we were just talking about. I don't respond to Ra Russ, but he had me because he was smart. And this is how we're gonna do it. We're gonna do this, and we're gonna do this, and we're gonna do this, and that's gonna change. And I'm like, that's a plan.
6: Yeah.
2: I love to hear the plan. Let's go. I'm all in. You've sold me. And it's not biting kneecaps and it's a plan that makes sense to me.
6: Rich Brooks tried that.
2: Yeah.
6: Right? It was just a bunch of rah-rah. He's coming from college. It didn't work. It lasted 2 years. Vermeil did have a bunch of stuff. He actually told us and taught us how to win.
2: Perfect.
6: That's what I was looking for.
2: Yep.
6: How can you get us over the hump? Give me that.
2: Perfect.
6: So, I'm ready to run through a wall. Just tell me which way to go.
0: Yeah. Right? So and that's what Bob Chesney, to your point, does. He does all of those things. He tells you how to put the weights back in the correct way so that UCLA is facing to the top. Everything is how to win. And his whole thing is that why not us? We are one winning season away.
6: Why not us?
0: From
6: why not now?
0: Yeah. Why not us? Why not now? Why not this team? That's what he goes with.
6: He used to say that. That's legit. Absolutely. We didn't do the whole socks and weights and all that stuff. We actually track playoff teams.
2: Yeah,
6: this is what you need to do.
0: UCLA was a losing team.
2: Right. What we've been doing here doesn't work.
6: Yeah.
2: We need to do it differently. And we're going to start with the most basic things in the world. Because if we get the basic things right, we can get the complicated things right.
6: Right.
2: And the basic things are, this is how we put the weights away. This is how we line up for a meeting. This is how we watch film. Like the basic, if we're doing this, now we can get to the complicated stuff. You guys, what you do doesn't work.
6: Right.
2: So let's start this over again. I've done this before. It's worked if you follow this plan. If you do one, then we're going to do two. We're going to do three. And by the time we get to 7, 8, 9, we're going to be winning a bunch of football
6: games.
2: There
6: you go.
2: Like, that's how you do it.
6: You know,
2: right?
6: Not to jump sports again, but I do wonder about J.J. Redick and the Lakers, the new-look Lakers. Because now I think he really gets the coach, if that makes any sense.
0: No, I'm totally with
6: you. Does
0: that make sense? And I would love to talk about that.
6: Yeah.
2: Let's do it. We'll do it after Straight Up, which is coming up next. And by the way, you should listen to the Straight Up because I'm going to help everybody out. That's coming up next. It's DeMarco and Travis. 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
2: Okay, so one of the walks that I take every day, I go on a different route depending on my mood, depending on how much time I have, depending
6: long,
2: on
6: short,
2: how far.
6: Medium.
2: Right.
6: Yeah.
2: Lots of hills,
6: adventure.
2: No hills,
6: yeah.
2: Flat, speed, whatever I'm feeling.
6: Yeah.
2: One of the walks that I take happens to take me past a golf course in my neighborhood.
6: Hmm.
2: Okay. And from the trail that I'm on, you can look down on the golf course and you can see like four holes at once.
6: Okay.
2: And I'm walking this morning. It's, what time? It's about 9. So it's plenty of time for people to be out on the golf course, right? It's a beautiful day. And I'm walking through and I'm looking down and I'm like, there's nobody on the 9th hole. Nobody on the 8th hole. I'm walking down by the 7th. There's nobody on the 7th. I'm like, this is weird, man. Like maybe, and I'm thinking maybe it's a tournament, right? Because sometimes they'll have a show. So they get the golf course clear and they start everybody on different holes, shotgun start.
6: Yeah.
2: And I'm thinking, but there's no activation set up. There's no tents. I'm like, this, something's going on. Something's weird. Maybe it's close. Maybe they're doing renovations. Okay.
0: Go grab your clubs.
2: Right. Then I get to the 7th tee. There's a group of 4 people on the 7th tee.
6: Oh.
2: And another group of 4 people on the 7th tee.
0: Oh, no.
2: And a group of people on the 6th green.
6: Oh, no.
2: And a group of people in the 6th fairway.
0: Oh, no.
2: And I'm thinking, this group of 4 that is still on the tee is literally backed up the entire course. And it's only 9 o'clock in the morning. Again. 7 wide open other than the tee. 8, not a single person. There are already 3 holes behind at best because I can't see 10, 11, 12. I don't know what else is up there.
6: Yeah.
2: And so as I continue to walk on my, so now I'm going by 6 and then the course kind of changes. Now I'm going by 3 and 2 on my way through here. It's just a log jam the whole way. Here is my public announcement if you play some golf. If there is nobody in front of you and you turn around and see somebody behind you, let them through.
6: Okay.
2: Everybody will have more fun. You will have more fun. I will have more fun. Everybody behind you will have more fun. If there's nobody in front of you and you turn around, you see everybody with their arms folded, leaning on their drivers and their putters, giving you hostile body language. From,
6: yeah.
2: Move your ass.
6: Okay.
2: Get out of the way. And the disc golf person walking by, not chief. Okay? You're ruining everyone else's day.
6: What do I say? Would you like to play through? No.
2: Yeah.
6: If I'm offering,
2: would you
6: like to play through?
2: We're sorry. We're a little slow today. Guys, go ahead.
6: Okay.
2: That's it. Every golfer behind you, thank you very much. And they'll go. And then the next group's going to catch up on the next hole. You let them through. And your round may take 7 hours, but no one else's will.
6: Okay.
0: So you let every single group through.
2: Not at once. Hole by hole.
6: Until
2: there's nobody waiting behind you.
0: I mean, obviously they're slow, so that means they're taking multiple shots off the tee. It's going out of bounds. They're having mulligan galore. Like, if three holes back, I would lose my mind.
2: Log jammed like crazy.
6: Old people? Ugh.
2: No.
6: You don't even want to say. I know.
3: Okay, I have a question because I don't golf. Like, I don't golf. Like, the only golfing I do is like mini golf. Okay.
2: Yeah,
3: so,
2: sure.
3: And I hate when I'm waiting on that. So, I can only imagine the real thing. So, if I'm the person that's taking too long,
2: yeah.
3: I can also, like, or my group, can I also opt to skip that? Or do I let
6: pick it up?
0: Well, you can do whatever you want.
2: A good golf course, Marshall will come up to that group and say,
6: pick it up.
2: Guys, you're on the same. We're moving up to the ninth hole.
6: There you go.
2: Or we'll refund your money. You got to leave.
6: Yep.
2: Like, we got to go. Like, we're charging people $250 a piece here. They're not here to watch you chop this thing into, you know, bits.
6: You should pull up in your cart, get a few swings, and tee off.
2: Yes.
6: Right?
2: Put the ball on the ground, hit it, move up, hit it again. Okay. And everybody's going to have a better time.
0: And if you're going out of bounds, pick up and move up and move on. Just keep moving on because it is, like, I will avoid golf courses just because I know they're going to be 6 hour rounds.
6: Be slow.
0: Yeah.
6: When do you, as a golfer, when do you start to give the bad body language and let it be known?
2: After the second hole in a row, I've had to wait an inordinate amount of time.
6: Okay.
2: And at the second hole, I might say, hey, do you mind if we go through? Like, basically, I'm insisting that I go through. And if you say no, I guess I'm not going to be confrontational about it. But I'm going to let you know because I'm going to say, hey, look, you mind if we get through? Like, we're already stacked up three groups deep here.
6: Wow.
2: Like, let's get this thing going. No, they were not.
0: Lose my mind.
6: Like,
0: I'm not a great golfer, but I will pick up if I have to and keep moving forward.
6: Go.
0: Yeah.
6: Right. There you go.
2: You can shoot 150 and do it in 4 hours.
0: Right.
2: It doesn't matter.
0: Absolutely.
2: Just keep going.
6: All the rules.
2: Keep going.
6: Wow. Where was the Marshall?
2: I don't know.
6: Okay.
2: Not in a lot of places.
6: Wow.
2: Deeply upsetting. Straight up. 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
0: You weren't even out there.
2: America. I was angry for them. America's largest potato vodka, double gold rated, just 64 calories an ounce, and made from Idaho potatoes. 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
6: Let me appeal.
0: No.
6: I'm telling you. Just try the Hawk. You like golf. See, this all factors into that show.
2: But it's not a golf documentary. It's a comedy show, right?
6: It's talking about the game. I think you might actually
2: There's a lot of other places I can go to get golf content.
0: Like, be honest, how many times did you out loud, like an out loud laugh?
6: Not many.
0: Yeah.
6: Not many.
0: Okay,
6: not many at all.
0: Again, lost me.
6: Couple courtesy laughs. I don't think they were going for all out slapstick laughs. I think they were going for the story they were telling.
2: That's fine.
6: Yeah.
2: That's not the story I want to hear.
6: Okay. All right.
2: Yeah.
6: Yeah.
2: Yeah.
6: With a little bit of Will Ferrell being crazy because he's kind of serious in this.
2: Okay.
6: Yeah. He's just the golf nut.
2: Maybe I'll reconsider.
6: There you go. Yeah. Keep watching it, DeAndre.
4: I'm going to finish. Yeah.
6: Okay.
0: You go ahead and finish. I will go ahead and not
3: start. You,
6: try it. Try to get to the end.
3: I haven't started. I'm going to start it.
6: Yeah. And the golf looks real.
2: Well, he's an athletic person.
6: Yeah.
2: Like, when you watch him, like, he's the right guy to do stuff like that because he moves his body right.
6: Yeah.
2: You know what I mean? Like, this is it's the same. The reason that Kevin Costner was in every baseball and golf movie.
6: Because he can do it.
2: Because he can do it.
6: Yeah.
2: Right? And it for people like me, when you watch a movie, a sports movie, where the guy can't do it, it's like, oh, this sucks.
6: Okay.
2: The only exception to that, there's one, like, glaring exception. I'm like, it was such a good movie, and I liked it so much. I'm like, I didn't even care how was Tim Robbins throwing a baseball in Bill Durham.
6: Oh, yeah.
2: Like, he was so bad.
6: Yeah.
2: All right, I'm just not going to look at this. Okay, back to Crash Davis. Because Tim Robbins is a great actor.
0: Yeah.
2: He's just not a baseball player.
6: I want to believe you threw it 120.
2: It looked like he'd never seen a baseball when he showed up on the set.
0: Do you remember when Will Ferrell played all nine positions in a game?
2: Yeah.
0: And
2: Will Ferrell's athletic.
0: Right.
2: Like, he's an athletic guy.
0: Do you remember that when it happened? It was like, what, like probably like 15, 20 years ago?
2: Yeah, I think Topps, like, put a baseball card out for each of the teams he played for. And these are those
0: at one point, Baseball Reference had him as listed as every single position.
2: Yeah.
4: Isn't it true that Woody Harrelson actually can hoop?
2: Yeah, he can bowl.
4: Slice is the one that really wasn't that good.
0: He had no idea how to play. He was a terrible athlete.
2: You want me to ruin that movie for you?
4: I've seen it plenty of times. So okay. Yeah.
6: What movie?
2: White Man Can't Jump.
6: Yeah. What? Oh, yeah.
2: Watch the editing. Whenever Wesley Snipes is doing anything, it's in slow motion.
6: Because he's
2: slow and clumsy.
6: Yep.
2: And whenever they shoot the ball, it's a cut. When the ball leaves his hand, it cuts. When Woody shoots the ball, it's at full speed, and you watch the ball leave his hand, go in the bucket.
6: That's true.
0: And I'm pretty sure when he dunked, like, that was a real thing. They didn't think he was actually going to be able to dunk, and then the last take, he actually did dunk the ball.
6: There's a through line with Wesley Snipes.
2: Yeah.
6: Even the fan, you don't really see him play baseball.
2: In Major League, he doesn't.
6: He didn't play baseball at all.
2: Not much.
0: The Fan is one of the most ridiculous movies.
6: It's great, ridiculous.
0: It's fantastic. They're playing baseball while it's a downpour.
6: I think the ump's going to stop the game.
0: There was so much rain.
2: What are we doing here?
0: It's going to look great.
6: Wait a minute.
0: It's going to be in the rain.
6: Juan Primo got knifes, and we just moved on.
2: This is an old Bill Simmons bit that he used to put in there all the time, and he's right. It's like, just get one sports fan as a consultant. If you're doing a sports movie, just go into a bar and find a guy that, hey, do you watch sports? Yeah. Talk to him for 5 minutes. Find out he knows what he's talking about and say, hey, will you come and watch this shoot for a month and just make sure we're doing, like, there's nothing
6: make sure it looks right.
0: crazy.
2: There's nothing crazy.
0: There's no downpour of rain in a game, in a baseball game.
6: A monsoon. Come on.
2: Roy Hobbs' son knows how to play catch.
6: Guys, one little part.
2: Hey, guys, replace him.
6: Yeah.
2: Really? Trust me. Different actor.
0: Replace that guy.
2: Here's what you do. There's a high school around here. Go get the kid that plays shortstop. Bring him over here.
6: Him.
2: He'll be fine.
0: Fine.
6: Give me the player of the year in Little League. Let him do it.
2: He'll be fine.
6: There you go.
2: Don't go to the drama department.
6: go to the baseball field
2: and take the center fielder. He'll be fine.
6: He'll be good.
0: I really like that movie.
6: You know who else can beat you up in basketball? Is Adam Sandler.
4: I was just thinking that.
6: Adam will
0: he's
6: light
0: a hooper.
6: You up. Yeah, oh, yeah.
0: Oh, big, big time.
2: I heard that Justin Bieber can play a little
6: bit. Really?
2: Yeah.
6: I would foul him.
2: Yeah.
6: Yeah.
2: Well, if you fouled him, you'd probably kill him.
6: Well, I mean.
2: he's not a big man.
6: Let's see how tough you are.
4: I would love to play basketball with Adam Sandler. If I just catch him like at a random, like, pickup game.
2: That'd be amazing.
0: He would literally just pull up.
6: He'll pull up and play. Yeah.
2: Well, he's always in basketball gear.
4: Oh, yeah. He's always in his basketball shorts. Yeah. Got a little button up on.
0: Stay ready, don't got to get ready. Apparently, he's in like Jamaica or on vacation somewhere. I saw it online just the other day. That he called a non-emergency hotline to see if there was a outdoor basketball court for him to go play at.
3: I saw that story.
0: You saw that too? Yeah. Like, that's Adam Sandler in baseball and basketball.
2: You said you wanted to talk about something. I already forgot what it was.
0: It was the Lakers. He said something.
6: Oh, yeah. He said about JJ coaching. Yeah.
0: So the fact that I'm totally with you. This is a moment for the Lakers, to me, where they can actually, JJ can prove what he can do as a head coach.
6: I'm with you.
0: You now have a team that is built to learn how to play defense at a high level that JJ wanted to be able to run sets that he wanted. You don't have guys that just don't want to play the way that you want them to play. They all are going to be on one footing, and it seems like this is a moment for JJ to prove how good of a coach he is and trying to go after a coach of the year.
6: I'm with you. Well, it was hard to say in front of Michael because he's a Laker, but if they took a step back win-wise, like from 53 to 45, but they're getting better in that system, I'd be okay with it.
0: And it's okay.
2: Again, it's like we're talking about John Harbaugh or anything. Like, guys, this is how we're going to get over there. And if we have to go the long way around, that's okay.
6: Yeah.
2: Like the short way is not going to work for us. We have to go the long way. We have to get better defensively. We have to get better schematic. Whatever it is, I think real fans will understand that. The very impulsive fans, they won't. That's okay. They're impulsive. They're going to come right back the second you get there ultimately anyway.
6: Right.
2: So don't sweat them. The people that understand.
6: Are you 100% on J.J. Redick?
2: Yeah, I think I
6: 100%.
2: Am.
6: 100%? Are you?
0: Yeah, I'm totally 100%.
6: Really?
0: Yeah.
6: I mean, we haven't seen it yet.
0: We've seen enough of what he can do when LeBron's out, when Luka's out, when Austin was out. You can see what he runs plays out of timeouts consistently.
6: He does. He gets
0: looking like, okay, that was the right play. It didn't get the shot wasn't made, but he got a guy open. There's a lot of times where I see that, and DeAndre, I'm pretty sure you see this too. Consistently, out of timeout plays are amazing.
4: Yeah, I never thought this was a JJ issue. I thought this always has been a roster construction issue. I mean, the fact that he's able to win a playoff series without his superstar and his other guy that they just signed to a 4-year contract extension, Austin Reeves, it's real glaring that he's able to win a first round series against the Houston Rockets. And then you don't have back to back 50-win seasons without being, you know, a good head coach, especially in the Western Conference. You know, so
6: Brian Luca,
2: here's why I think he's a good coach. Number one, he's bright. He's like, if you listen to him, whether it was on his podcast or you listen to him call a game, you listen to him in his press conference, you listen to him afterwards. He's an intelligent guy, right? So I think that's a good starting point. Number two, he cares deeply.
6: Yeah.
2: Like, he works his tail off.
6: Mm-hmm.
2: I think that's a really good sign. And that's a pretty good starting formula. I really want to do this, and I'm really smart, and I'm willing to listen, and I'm willing to adapt, and I'm willing to I think we're going to figure some stuff out.
6: And I got
2: out.
6: A club I can mold.
2: Yeah. Right. Yeah. Yeah.
0: There's moments like he got upset with Dalton Knecht because he called a play for Dalton Knecht, and you're seeing him freaking out and losing on the sideline of like, why are you not in this position? He knows where everybody's supposed to be on the floor. And if you just listen to him, it seems like you're going to be put into a position to succeed. And he does that with same thing with Vando. If Vando's not doing something, he will pull guys off the floor because they're not doing what he wants. And that means to me that he knows what he wants and he knows how it's going to be successful.
2: I don't think he's afraid of confrontation, but he's also not confrontational.
0: Right.
2: You know what I mean? He's not looking for it, but if it happens, I'm here for it.
6: Yeah.
2: And I'm going to stand my ground and I'm going to do, but I'm also not going to embarrass you. I'm not going to try to go out of my way to, you know, do it publicly. Like, I'm not looking for a confrontation, but if a confrontation shows up, I know how to handle it.
6: True.
2: I think that's
6: the only thing that I'm looking for out of him, and it hasn't happened because of roster construction, is developing guys, making young guys better.
0: Well, here's your chance.
2: Here's your chance.
6: That's exactly what I mean.
0: You got Carr, you got Kaluma, who's on it. You have like Mamu, what you're going to do with him.
2: The Lakers haven't had young players because they can't have young players because, you know,
6: constantly
2: LeBron's like, we got to do this right now. It's like, okay.
6: Right.
2: We're just going to stay in that middle ground over and over again. This is the number one thing for me. It's a new conversation, it's a new team, it's a new direction. And the timeline has been reset, not completely, but significantly.
0: Yeah, and Thero is going to be a guy that I think it's really, I think you're 100% correct. I'm so excited to see what he does with this team specifically. And everybody, you look at the names of these guys, the Kalumas, the Mamus, you know, whoever, everybody that they just brought in, you go, I don't know who any of these dudes are. And you remember like, oh, you're not Rui, you're not LeBron, you're not those guys. This seems like it's going to be eventually a better team that all you grow from within.
2: I'm excited to see it.
0: I'm so excited.
2: Too.
0: So excited.
6: That's Derek Hill, right? The guy that was just up before him.
2: I didn't see.
0: Yes. Yeah.
6: He looks like Derek Lee.
2: The old first baseman?
6: He does.
0: For the Marlins?
6: Think about it. When you see that guy.
2: I need to see him again because I know what Derek Lee looks like.
0: Marlins, Cubs?
6: Yes.
2: Marlins, Diamondbacks too, I want to say.
6: Yeah. Same body, same beard. I'm like, is that the same guy?
2: Don't take this through. I like that you have Derek Lee knowledge is awesome.
6: Really?
2: That really caught me by surprise.
6: Oh, you won the hockey yesterday.
2: Derek Lee. Wow, that's a deep cut.
6: Looks
2: good. I can't wait to see Philly Derek Lee. That's very exciting. Little Shop Talks coming up next. DeMarco and Trav, 710 ESPN.
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6: This is going to be fun. I like this.
9: It's DeMarco Farr and Travis Rogers.
6: Isn't it cool?
10: It's so good.
9: Afternoons with DeMarco and Travis rolls on.
6: Hey. Why are you laughing?
9: Back to the guys.
2: All right, a little shop talk to close it out before we hand it over to a little LAFC, which is coming LAFC. Up in just a little bit. 34th birthday for Selena Gomez.
6: Hey, fan?
2: Do any of you guys watch that Murders in the Building or whatever that show's called?
0: I watched the first two, maybe three seasons.
3: Oh, wow. Seasons, not episodes.
0: Yeah, yeah. I was watching the first couple of seasons. It was pretty good, the first two, and then it just kind of like jumped the shark.
2: Okay.
0: And it's also, I don't think she's a very good singer. I don't think she's a very good actor. I don't think she's very good at a lot of things.
3: Wow.
0: But she's like one of the most popular people in the world.
6: Singer?
0: No, I don't.
6: She's all right, right?
3: She doesn't dance well.
0: She doesn't have a good voice.
2: Oh, jeez, Greg.
6: I know, right?
0: But she's incredibly famous.
2: Yeah, she is.
0: She has one of the most...
6: I mean, she's a child actor.
3: She's a Disney star.
6: She's a Disney star. Take it easy. Well, she's 34, fair game.
0: I don't think she does anything particularly well, but she's incredibly famous. So good for her.
2: I want to know about this because I like Martin Short a lot. I think Martin Short's incredibly funny. Steve Martin's a little more hit and miss for me, but I love Martin Short. Is he funny in it?
0: Yeah, they both are. Okay. Those two together
6: are great.
0: Gold.
2: Yeah, and Steve Martin's done a lot of stuff I really do like, but some Steve Martin stuff just kind of misses me. But Martin Short, I'm a pretty big fan.
0: If you put Steve Martin with Martin Short, it's always going to be good. And by the way, who's the big fat guy that Martin Short plays?
2: Jimmy Gray.
0: He puts on a fat suit.
2: He's going to be a celebrity interview.
0: Yeah. And those celebrity interviews are really so funny. They're like Zach Galifianakis level.
6: Between two, so funny. Oh.
0: God, it's so he just makes these straight jokes and he just looks at you like,
2: And he's so quick too. Yeah,
0: he's great.
2: 65th birthday for Keith Sweat.
6: There you go. I want that, baby. Yeah, I want it.
2: I knew you would sing. I knew it. I'm so happy.
6: That was the go-to.
2: I feel like we just hit another level. I'm like, I know what this is going to do.
0: That's when you know this is working.
2: That's right. Happy 62nd to David Spade.
6: Where are you out on Spade? He makes me laugh.
2: I think he's hilarious.
6: Okay, me too.
0: Love him.
2: I think he's fantastic.
6: I miss him and Ferrell.
2: Farley.
6: Together, they were great.
2: Have you ever seen Spade's stand-up?
6: Yes, he's hilarious.
2: God, is he good.
6: Yes.
2: Yeah, he's so good.
0: Everything he does, he's always very good. So Spade and Farley are like Martin Short and Steve Martin together.
2: Yeah.
0: They just work
6: together.
0: Yeah.
6: Perfect together.
0: They play off each other. They make fun of each other. It's
6: fat guy and little
2: Don't ask where the gym is. Don't ask where the gym is. That's one of my favorite ones.
6: Oh my God.
2: His whole thing on Lenny Kravitz is great, too.
6: That's an
2: incredible bit. I believe this is a wrestler. Shawn Michaels, 61st birthday.
6: Heartbreak kid. Sweet Chin Music.
2: A fan?
6: Oh, big time.
2: Okay.
6: How can you not? The Mount Rushmore of wrestlers, he's on it.
2: Really?
6: Oh, absolutely. Yeah, he's the showstopper.
0: I hate Mount Rushmores, but what is it? What is your Mount Rushmore? I hate him so much.
6: Of wrestling?
0: Yeah.
6: Oh, we don't have enough time for that.
0: Well, there's only four.
6: But he's on there. Well, there's one guy.
2: Andre the Giant has to be on there, right?
6: He's on there.
0: Hulk Hogan has to be on there.
6: See, that's why I don't want to talk about it.
0: Well, for like who he is outside, like the wrestler.
3: Sore subject for D-Far.
0: Don't worry about
6: Macho, Stone Cold, The Rock. There's a lot going on there. See, there's a longer conversation, but he's on there. Yeah.
2: All right. Danny Glover, 80 years old today.
6: Getting too old for this.
2: Detective Murtaugh.
6: There you go.
2: Yeah.
6: Absolutely. Yes.
2: It's funny. Danny Glover's probably been in a million movies, but I only see Lethal Weapon.
6: You know, there's a certain, I was going to ask DeAndre, how old is your mom? There's a certain group of women that hate him for one movie. The Color Purple.
2: Yeah,
6: he played that too good. He was a very bad guy.
2: He brought it back with Lethal Weapon.
6: He did.
2: Yeah.
6: For us, he did. But
2: Riggs!
6: Get your slap in this car.
2: That scene where he

0: birthday.
1: Happy birthday.
2: Yeah.
1: Yeah.
2: That is the best gig in TV game show host.
1: He is the best at letting you down easy.
3: No.
2: Yeah. And he always...
3: He was so wry about it, the whole thing.
2: And he was... When you did something dumb, he would call you dumb without calling you dumb.
1: Yes.
3: Right.
1: Yeah.
2: It was
3: terrific. Was perfect for it. I haven't watched it in...
1: Ever.
3: Since.
1: Yeah.
3: I mean, I watched it a pretty good amount. The guy that is...
2: Ken Jennings.
3: I haven't watched him. Is he any good?
2: Yeah, he is.
1: He's a former winner.
2: He's not Alex Trebek.
3: Well, you shouldn't be Alex Trebek.
2: But he's good. He gets the show moving. He's got a sense of humor, and he does.
3: Okay, good.
2: Trying to replace Trebek, not easy.
1: Yeah.
2: But Ken Jennings, I think, has done a pretty good job. And we'll end with a Dallas Cowboy 31st birthday for Ezekiel Elliott. Only 31.
1: He should still be playing.
2: Dude, he feels like he's 70.
1: Right.
4: He seems like he should be older.
2: Yeah.
4: But I'm a little bit upset with you, Trav. You skipped John Leguizamo.
2: John Leguizamo!
1: How old is he?
4: 66.
3: John Leguizamo was one of the funniest actors. I loved him so much. He was in a movie.
2: House of Buggin' was that show, right? Incredible.
3: He had the John Leguizamo show, and he was in a movie called The Pest. So good.
2: LAFC coming up in just a little bit. DeMarco, Greg, awesome. We'll see y'all tomorrow.
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7: Well, no, here's the thing.
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7: I agree with that. 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
6: We watch TV shows where the outcomes are predetermined and we like them. Like, it's not different from Game of Thrones.
7: It's scripted.
6: It's just scripted.
7: Right, and the kayfabe is... 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
15: In the bottom of the fifth inning, Pirates seeking the doubleheader sweep. They won the opener 5-3 in 10 in game two in the Bronx. Pittsburgh and the Yankees still scoreless, bottom seven now. Max Muncy go-ahead two-run home run in the sixth inning. Dodgers leading the Phillies 5-3, top of the eighth. Twins 7, Guardians 4, bottom 7. Cleveland's Jose Ramirez back after missing 5 weeks recovering from hand surgery. 2-for-4 with 2 RBI and a run scored. Victor Mesa Jr.'s driven in 2 more runs. That's added to the Rays' lead. They're now up 4-1 on the Blue Jays in the bottom of the 6th inning. Braves with a 1-0 lead on the Padres' bottom 6. San Diego just 1 hit on the night. In a game on ESPN, Spencer Torkelson game-tying solo home run. Tigers and Cubs knotted at 1, bottom of the 3rd inning. Astros leading the Marlins 2-0 top of the 4th. An RBI single for Nick Allen. Jeremy Pena with a solo blast. Salvador Perez tied Hall of Famer George Brett's Royals franchise.

0: record with his 317th career home run. Kansas City edged San Francisco 5-4. Brewers topped the Mets 4-3. Two hits, two RBI for Christian Yelich. Go-ahead three-run shot for Sal Stewart in the seventh inning. The Reds with a 5-3 victory over the Mariners. Nationals scored six in the seventh, highlighted by Luis Garcia Jr. three-run homer, routed the Rockies 8-0. WNBA, Minnesota's Nafisa Collier made her season debut after being sidelined after ankle surgeries. 24 points, 10 rebounds. Lynx defeated Seattle 86-76.
1: Hey, it's your resident Super Bowl champ, Chris Candy. 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
3: 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Alley-oop to Bronny. 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
3: 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Reeves on the alley. 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
4: It is wild how long this has gone on for. And now the reports are still suggesting that no decision is coming right now, that maybe a decision hasn't even been made yet. That's really hard to believe.
5: There was a column in the USA Today, and here's a different twist. For those of you who were calling in last night going, I'm tired of LeBron, I have LeBron fatigue, and I'm with you, my hand's up. You know, I just let me know when he signs and makes up his mind, which may have already been made up, may have changed. Who knows? This column in the USA Today saying, you know, LeBron owes us an apology and he owes it to the league to make a decision. Man, shut the hell up. He doesn't owe us anything.
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4: If you decided to turn on your radio tonight at 9.03 p.m. on the East Coast thinking, maybe LeBron's made his decision and they'll tell me where he's playing basketball, you will be sorely disappointed, because I cannot tell you where LeBron James is playing basketball next season. We do not know, but maybe somebody in the Miami Heat knows. You're listening to Amber and Ian. We're presented to you by Progressive Insurance. At Ian Fitz ESPN is how you find him. At Amber W Sports is how you find me. The Miami Heat posted a pending video to YouTube titled LeBron James Introductory Press Conference, and it was dated July 27th, and it wasn't up for long. It became private very quickly, and it was taken down, but don't worry. The internet had already screen grabbed it, because that's what you do, and it started going everywhere like wildfire. It started viral, and then it went from viral to actual, because it's led every show on our network tonight and today and this morning. And it has given us a lot of content. I'm not sure it means anything, but we're all over here reading tea leaves.
5: It doesn't mean a thing. And I feel terribly for whomever that social media person was. There's zero doubt in my mind that you're getting ready just in case, right? You want everything in place just in case that LeBron chooses your team, whether it's Golden State, whether it's Philly, whether it's Cleveland, whether it's Miami. I think those are the final four candidates, right? Just have everything ready to go. This poor soul, there again, zero doubt in my mind, hit the wrong button. Instead of hitting save, right? Maybe hit the old active key, hit enter, whatever it may be, whatever key you got to hit. And all of a sudden, bam, there it is. And it's like, and I can't imagine the sphincter factor. The moment that individual went, oh, God, that's public. And then took it down. And I you can't screw that one up. You can't hit the wrong button, Amber. And I hate it, because that person's probably looking for a job right now.
4: They may very well be. It's certainly a big, big mistake. And if they were hoping, oh, I hope nobody saw that. Oopsies.
5: Okay.
4: The whole world ended up seeing it. And so much so that the Miami Heat, which is a very buttoned up organization, they felt like they had to address this. And they've addressed it numerous times. They've contacted all sorts of reporters. And I think they contacted Shams. That's not typically how Miami does business, by the way. This organization does not typically reach out to insiders. It's just not how they work. I know they contacted Dan Lebatard when he was live on air. They contacted the Miami Herald. I mean, they really were putting out so that everybody would understand, no, this was somebody who was new to the department and they were going on vacation, and they were trying to make sure that the link was set up

0: in case he made his decision next week and they were out of town next week, and so the link had to be live. And so that was their explanation, essentially, which very well may be a legitimate explanation. But obviously, we're all very confused about where LeBron is going, and so we're all looking for anything. It's very much like when he was going back to Cleveland and cupcake shops were telling us if LeBron was coming home or not, right? And this is what we do when it's NBA free agency. And this one has gone on an unusually long amount of time, because July 22nd is a very late in July date to not know where one of the biggest free agents in the NBA is playing basketball this upcoming season. Kendrick Perkins thinks it's all by design. ESPN NBA analyst. He was on First Take, and he doesn't believe in accidental leaks.
1: This wasn't leaked by accident, okay? Those things don't just happen under Pat Riley's watch. Now, I will say this. This something, because this means that Miami is really in the hunt. They're in the thick of this. Like, LeBron James could possibly end up back in South Beach, you know, with Eric Spoelstra, Giannis, and Bam out of the bio. So I'm not going to sit up and act like it's nothing. I mean, we still want to hear from LeBron James himself. But at the end of the day, any information that we get or we could dive into, because I know all of us across the board have been across the world in the basketball world has become investigators. Like, everybody's sitting up here investigating, trying to figure it out and trying to solve the problem, because there are no clues whatsoever. This is actually the first real big clue that we've been able to see.
0: Well, yes and no. Don't forget, we did have Steve Kerr quite literally say to somebody on camera that they got him up there in Golden State.
2: Was that at a traffic light?
0: Yeah.
2: A bunch of fans saw it was Kerr. I sort of rolled the window down. He does. Hey, we getting LeBron? Go get him. Oh, we
0: and then
2: got
0: we
2: him.
0: LeBron,
2: we got him.
0: Say the process numerous times.
2: Yep. There's Philly.
0: During a live podcast.
2: This
0: and that
2: is
0: was
2: Miami.
0: Philly.
2: Yeah.
0: And now this is the Miami one where they accidentally post this YouTube link. I do not agree with Perkins that this was not accidental, because what he said initially was correct, where he said this doesn't happen under Pat Riley's watch. It's not how the Miami Heat do things. And so the fact that this happened, I think, was a mistake. And also, I still find it hard to believe that the person in charge of posting the YouTube links would be privy to this information, period.
2: Hell no, they wouldn't. Yeah, you're just making sure that everything's ready to go, just
0: right,
2: in case. Again, I feel terribly for them. I do want to commend the Winnipeg Jets of the National Hockey League, because they sent out a tweet and something on the gram and on Facebook or whatever and YouTube that said basically the same exact thing that the Miami Heat did.
0: Well, they had created a YouTube link.
2: Yeah, we're ready.
0: For a LeBron James press conference.
2: LeBron James presser, July 27th, Winnipeg Jets. I mean,
0: amazing.
2: Genius, well done. Well done, Winnipeg. I mean, yeah, take a bow. Because
0: I think it's
2: that
0: funny.
2: That was hilarious.
0: I will tell you, though, everybody in Miami does not think this is funny. I know a lot of people are concerned that this is a little embarrassing. And I was talking to our colleague Jonathan Zaslow today, and me and him are big Heat fans and spent many years very close to that organization down there on the flagship. And we were talking about how we're a little concerned that this could peeve off LeBron. That's the nightmare if you're a Heat fan. Is LeBron going to be mad now that this was leaked? Even if this person didn't know and it was a mistake, but if he's coming to the Heat, it sort of just got taken away from him, that moment of him announcing. And so if you're LeBron, are you peeved off? There's reports that LeBron was going to announce where he was going last week and got peeved off at Adam Silver, because Adam Silver said he can't make the schedule until LeBron makes a decision. And then there's a report that actually upset LeBron. And he said, you know what I'm going to do? Make you wait longer. Commish.
2: Look, I respect the hell out of that from LeBron, by the way. I mean, you're 40-plus and the commissioner of one of the most popular games in the world is saying, we can't make the schedule until this 41-year-old makes a decision. Let that sink in, folks.
0: Isn't that flattering,
2: how
0: though?
2: Powerful and how big LeBron James is. And I told you 2 weeks ago, and I said it again on Monday, and I'll say it again now. He was not going to make a decision while the World Cup was going on. I do believe he will make a decision before NFL training camps get into full swing, which means we are a few days away from LeBron James announcing where he is going.
0: I feel pretty confident that if he's coming to the Miami Heat, that the press conference is no longer on July 27th.
2: I agree with.
0: This look at it. 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Coming up next here on Amber and Ian, we find out what is a big deal and what's not a big deal. Right here on ESPN Radio. Of course, you can also always listen to us on Sirius XM Channel 80.
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3: Along here on Amber and Ian. We've covered a lot of ground tonight. It is SEC Media Days this week. We've had a lot of fun with the sound coming out of the SEC, across the SEC. A lot of coaches on fire at SEC Media Days. We had Peter Burns join us. We had the head coach of the Florida Gators, John Summerall, join us earlier in the show. And we talked a lot about pet peeves.
4: Because of John Summerall.
3: Plus, we talked a little baseball with David Ross as well. 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So let's get to it.
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0: But is it a big deal or not a big deal with Amber and Ian?
3: And our producer, Stosh. Hello, Stosh.
6: Hello, everybody. It's a big day. Because future Hall of Famer, Salvador Perez of the Kansas City Royals, hit his 317th career home run to tie the Hall of Famer George Brett for the Royals franchise record. Hit the ball into the famed fountains of Kauffman Stadium, which prompted one rather eager Royals fan.
3: Is that you?
6: Not me, though had I been there, this maybe would have been a conversation. Take a dive into the fountain to grab the historic baseball and keep it for himself. Mm-hmm. Shortly after, fan was escorted out of Kauffman Stadium, taken into custody by police, cited and released for trespassing. According to the Royals website, fans who jump into the fountains are subject to immediate arrest. Yeah,
3: did he get to keep the ball?
6: No, we did not get to keep the ball.
3: Come on, man.
6: No record ball. Some time in the clink. Salvador Perez had some fun with us afterwards. Play it.
7: If I was him, I maybe jumped up and try to get that ball. So please, and thank you for the hard work and try to get that ball.
6: So, Amber, big deal, not a big deal. Fans going to extreme measures to retrieve historic sports artifacts.
3: I mean, what did they think was going to happen when they put this fountain there? What did they think was going to happen? Ian, of course you jump into the fountain and you try to go after the ball. Are there big signs that say you're going to get arrested if you jump over this railing right now? In that moment, I think it's just act.
4: Are there?
6: I don't know for sure if there are signs, but
3: I don't see any in the video.
6: Widely known, don't jump in the fountains.
3: Well, I do agree that typically you're not jumping in those fountains. That would be like typical behavior at one of these games. Like, hey, maybe I'm not going to go, you know, swimming in this fountain behind me. But when the ball goes there, it's in a historic ball. And this isn't going to be the last time this happens, right? I'm not surprised that he went
6: after. By the way, like, this only tied the record. This wasn't even the actual record.
3: That's true. This wasn't actually the record. Oh, poor guy.
4: So you're getting misdemeanor trespassing, cold steel on your wrists, and some really bad stale powdered donuts for going in the fountain and not even ending up with the game-tying ball, not even the record-breaking ball. Look, when I was covering the Texas Rangers back in the day when they were going to back-to-back World Series, of course, they ended up winning it when I wasn't covering the team. You had the batter's eye in center field at the old Globe Life ballpark in Arlington, and that batter's eye was grass, but you jump in there to go get balls. So what's the difference between jumping into that area and then jumping in the fountains? That's what I don't understand. Because some ballparks you can and some you can't.
3: Well, I can understand why these fountains, they don't want people jumping in. There's also a danger to it. It feels like liability that the ballpark doesn't want to be a part of.
6: Yeah, I'd agree with
4: that. There's the lawyer right there.
6: Yeah.
3: Well,
6: sometimes
3: people jump in the fountains.
6: We need the voice of reason sometimes.
3: It's a record.
6: Yeah.
4: I need it every
3: day.
4: Then
3: you got to go.
6: Yes, you do. Caitlin,
4: a quick agreement there, coach.
6: We're going to drag this out.
4: I know. There you go.
6: Caitlin Clark's highly anticipated debut in the WNBA three-point contest, of course, canceled last year due to injuries that derail her season. And according to USA Today, she will not participate this year either.
3: Yeah.
6: Clark declined invitation to participate. A person with the knowledge of the situation told USA Today. The news, of course, comes on the heels of a 45.10 assist game for Clark, the Eastern Conference Player of the Week. Ian, big deal, not a big deal.
4: Yeah, anything involving Caitlin Clark right now is a big deal. So, I mean, whether she is or isn't participating, it's a big deal. She is... And I still don't understand why players are still going after her. You know, she's not a rookie anymore. But, yeah, hell yeah. I mean, anything that woman does on a court right now is a big deal. So, absolutely.
3: I get it because she's been dealing with injuries, obviously. And if she feels like her body needs the rest, then fine. I know Sabrina Ionescu, there was an idea that she had also turned down the three-point contest. I know she clarified that she may not have been invited to do the three-point contest. Either way, I do think that the WNBA has an issue if its biggest stars can't be featured in these fun sort of ways. It's the same thing that we talk about with the NBA and the dunk contest for years, and I feel like this is plaguing the WNBA as well. At the end of the day, it's fun and it's marketing, and it would be nice, obviously, for one of the faces of that league to be able to be out there and do one of the things that she does best, that she's most known for. But at the end of the day, if it's to protect herself, and for real... protectors, not like the dudes do in the dunk contest where they're like, I can't dunk because I'm scared. It doesn't seem like she's doing that. It seems like she legitimately has dealt with injuries this season and she wants to take the rest to make sure that she's 100%. So it sucks, but I get it.
6: By the way, Caitlin tonight, 5 of 7 from 3-point land, 21 points. In an update, Indiana Fever are absolutely destroying the lowly Connecticut Sun, 80-50. Just thought I would share.
4: Good Lord.
6: Yeah.
3: He seemed happy about that.
6: Good luck. Good luck in Houston.
4: Right.
3: Goodness. Kick them while they're down. Okay. Stosh. Jeez.
6: Good luck in Houston, ladies. Aaron Donald recently worked out at the Rams facility to gauge his fitness after 2 years of retirement. ESPN's Adam Schefter said on his podcast that Donald is not going to make a quick call. Another delayed playing announcement.
3: Now
6: here we go.
3: Aaron Donald watch.
6: Here we go.
3: After LeBron watch is over.
6: Will not make a quick call about whether he's ready to return to active duty.
3: Oh, Lord.
6: Donald essentially trying to get himself ready for the upcoming season. But it doesn't sound like we're going to get an immediate answer.
3: No.
6: Amber, big deal, not a big deal.
3: It's a big deal that we're on another darn watch here, Ian. That's what's the big deal. I don't know if I can handle any more of these watches between what Aaron Rodgers did to us and what LeBron's doing to us, and now Aaron Donald is going to do the same thing. Listen, obviously, these dudes are all great. These dudes are all future Hall of Famers. These dudes are some of the biggest names in the game, and it's why they feel comfortable doing these things and taking their sweet-ass time. He's earned it. Aaron Donald can do it. And we're going to be sitting here and talking about it.
4: I'm going to go not a big deal because it's not surprising. Aaron Donald doesn't want to go to training camp. No veteran player wants to go to training camp.
3: Amen.
4: So if you think that Aaron Donald is going to make... He may have made up his mind today, but we're not going to know it until probably the last week of training camp. And it's going to be either, yep, I'm in, which I believe that's going to happen, or... No, I'm good. I'm staying retired. I'm going back to my really nice, vacation home, and I'll watch from afar. Good luck, boys.
3: I also
4: enjoy
3: think he's coming
4: tub.
3: Back. I agree with you. That's what's happening here. Is it a smart move, though, for a dude who hasn't been in the league for a little bit not to do training camp? Like, I understand why you don't want to.
4: I'm not going to tell that cyborg what he should or should not do. I mean, he knows his body a hell of a lot better than I do, and... Does he need to get calloused a bit and get in football shape? Sure.
3: Probably.
4: Can he do it in a week and a half? If anybody can, that guy can. Look, let's be honest. They're not exactly padding up and knocking the snot out of each other in this day and age in NFL training camps.
3: True.
4: It's all thud now. They don't go to the ground. They might go to the ground in 2 sessions in a week. That's it.
3: Fair. Still more than he's
4: done.
3: It is.
6: I got to tell you, I think Donald and LeBron are sitting on a beach together right now, sipping some drinks and laughing at all of us fools who are talking about them nonstop.
3: Firing up some Amber and Ian. Are they talking about us again?
6: Yeah. We'll close it out with this. A 19-year-old thrift shopper paid just $3.07. $3.07 for what turned out to be Wilt Chamberlain's warm-up jacket from the 1972 NBA Finals. And after it was authenticated, the jacket sold at an auction for nearly $90,000. Ian?
4: That guy's a genius. He does this, like, not for a living, but as a hobby. He'll go to thrift stores, Amber, and, like, grab some old classic, you know, retro T-shirt, buy it for, like, $2, and goes and sells it for 50 just because it's retro. I mean,
3: cool. It's a lot of work.
4: My daughter's thrift. They're all about it, man. I mean, like, Rowan bought a leather jacket for, like, $10, and she brought it home, and my wife's like, you know what that would have cost you, like, 10 years ago? It's like a $600 leather jacket. How much did you pay for it? $10. So, hey, good for him. Not just good, but great for him, because that's 90 dimes that he got for $3. Well done.
3: I bought a Super Bowl jacket at a thrift shop.
4: You did?
3: Recently. Yeah. So, but I don't normally thrift. That was unusual. I thrifted when I lived in Georgia because I lived in the middle of nowhere. It was small towns all around me, and that's all that was what you did. You went to thrift shops, you thrifted.
4: It's kind of a thing now, isn't it?
3: Especially with
4: the younger.
3: It was definitely a thing there. I don't know. I guess so. But I'm not one who has the patience to go searching through things, and then if I did find something, reselling it. That's where I would fall short. I would never get around to the reselling
4: part. I'm with you on that.
3: I respect his hustle, though. There's so many clothes in my closet I want to sell. And I'm like, that sounds like a pain in the butt to try to sell them.
4: You gotta do a purge.
3: But I respect the people that do. They're better people than me. So shout out to that kid for making so much money off of that. Coming up next here on Amber and Ian, another Mendoza quarterback is set to take the reins of college football. We'll talk to his head coach next right here on ESPN Radio.
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17: Hey, it's Oral Hershiser. 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And here in Chino at Oral Hershiser Chevrolet, we love Chino. 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

I'm Christine Lisi. The Red Sox coming off a 6-3 victory in the opener of their doubleheader, need of a comeback in order to get to a franchise record 16th straight win in game number two. Boston trails Baltimore 5-1, bottom of the seventh inning. After dropping game one of their doubleheader to the Pirates 5-3, the Yankees welcome back lefty Max Fried for game two tonight. He gave up a hit, struck out seven in five innings. New York leading Pittsburgh 2-0, top of the ninth inning. Tommy Edman, an RBI triple, a three-run triple, that is. Dodgers leading the Phillies 9-4, top of the ninth. Twins 10, Guardians 5, bottom eight. Cleveland third baseman Jose Ramirez returned after missing 30 games recovering from hand surgery. He's 2-for-4 with two RBI and a run scored. Rays leading the Blue Jays 4-2, top of the eighth. Two hits and a run scored for Junior Caminero. Jackson Merrill, game-tying solo home run in the seventh inning. Padres and Braves knotted up at one, top of the eighth inning. Chase Meidroff has driven in a pair of runs. White Sox leading at the Rangers 3-2 in the top of the fifth.

0: in a game on ESPN. Tigers with a 4-1 lead on the Cubs, bottom five. Royals beat the Giants 5-4. Salvi Perez tied Hall of Famer George Brett's Royals franchise record with his 317th career home run. Brewers topped the Mets 4-3, two hits, two RBI for Christian Yelich. Reds got the go-ahead three-run homer from Sal Stewart in the seventh. Cincinnati defeated Seattle 5-3. Luis Garcia's three-run homer highlighted a Nationals six-run seventh. They routed the Rockies 8-0. WNBA, Minnesota's Nafisa Collier back after surgery on both ankles. 24 points, 10 rebounds in her season debut, and 86-76 Lynx victory over Seattle.
1: Hey, it's Michelle Smallman. Coming up Thursday, SEC Commissioner Greg Sankey continues to float the possibility of the conference seceding. I'll tell you if I buy it happening. It's unsportsmanlike, 6 a.m. Eastern, right here on ESPN Radio, ESPN2, and ESPNU.

0: With Amber Wilson, I'm Ian Fitzsimmons here on ESPN Radio. There's another Mendoza playing big boy college football. Berto Mendoza. We've got the scouting report on him and how much Big Bro's been around Georgia Tech football, because that is where Alberto Mendoza will be calling. Well, taking snaps from behind center for the rambling wreck of Georgia Tech. And their head coach joins us right now here on ESPN Radio, the ESPN app, Sirius XM, Channel 80. And Coach Brent Key, always good to catch up with you, man. Before we get into ball, you and I, we were just talking off air. You and I are two of maybe just a handful of guys that when we go on vacation, we need a vacation from the vacation. My wife today had me out here digging holes in landscaping in 116-degree heat index. You were just telling me you're doing something similar. What does your bride have you doing today, Coach?
1: Dude, I mean, I've got wires running across downstairs, putting lights in, running lights up to her her office because the little battery ones died, so she wants some hardwired ones, and then that leads to the kitchen, and then, you know, then you end up cutting wood outside. Yeah. You know, it's all honeydews, man. It's honeydews. But I love it. I love doing it. Makes you feel worthy, I guess you'd say.
0: Yeah, well, look, people look at me, like, my neighbors are like, why do you cut your own grass? Because I have a sense of pride, and I actually like doing it. Now, I don't like digging holes. Landscaping and yard work are two completely different things. But for anybody who has a yard, any grown-ass man out there, and they farm it out, I lose a little bit of respect for the guy. What about you, Coach?
1: Man, so my neighbors came over. It was during spring. During spring ball, I think. And I get home one day, and I've got a manual aerator for the yard. And I'm, like, smashing it down my foot, doing, like, six holes at a time across the whole yard. And they're like, what are you doing? You can afford to have somebody do that for you. And I was like, that ruins the point of it, though.
0: Thank you. Thank you.
1: See, you can't forget where we came from, man. That's the deal.
0: Man, you're Trustful, Alabama. I'm Folsom, Louisiana. Hey, our parents would beat the hell out of us if we paid somebody to cut our grass.
1: I mean, they just put my garage door opener up when I was. I put my mom's.
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4: Gets around Nelson toward the end line. Tries to cross it with the right foot. Headed down. Delgado gets the second ball and in! Delgado has scored! It's 1-0 LAFC! Now, and listen to the 32-52 in Dignity Health Sports Park! Jump for LA Football Club! Olé! Olé! Mark Delgado holds his hands out to the crowd.
5: That's right. As heard right here on 710 ESPN, the home of the black and gold, Dave Denholm on the call right there. That was Marky Delgado taking it to his former team, the Galaxy, on Friday night. LAFC is off to a tremendous start right off the rip, coming off the World Cup break. And what an incredible month it's been. The biggest sporting event in the world wrapped up this past Sunday with Spain lifting the World Cup trophy after straight dominating Argentina 1-0. And locking down Messi and making Argentina look like just a mediocre team. And now all that excitement of being in a World Cup mode for almost 2 months, we are back to MLS action. And LAFC, they wasted absolutely no time reminding everybody who really runs LA, who really runs football here in Los Angeles. And LAFC are back at BMO Stadium coming up right after this show, as they host Western Conference side Real Salt Lake. So make sure you stick around for that right here on 710 ESPN and the ESPN LA app. Thanks for tuning in to another edition of Countdown to Kickoff, presented by BMO, the official bank of LAFC. I go by the name Mario Ruiz. Now, let me know if you're digging the show. You can hit me up on my social channels at I Am Mario Ruiz on X, Instagram, and on TikTok. That's at I Am Mario Ruiz. And now coming up later on in the show, I'm going to bring you an exclusive 1v1 chat with LAFC captain Aaron Long. That's right, A-Lo. So we can talk about the big win over the Galaxy. And, you know, Aaron Long is so proud of that clean sheet shutout win. So we'll talk to Alo about that. We'll talk to Alo about Sonny as well, who picked up his first goal. But before we get into what happened in Carson, California last Friday night, and before we get pumped for LAFC versus RSL tonight, I want to wrap up what was a memorable World Cup here in the United States and in Mexico and in Canada, when so many people had so many doubts about the passion of soccer, the passion of football here in the United States of America. The atmosphere in the stadiums was just electric. SoFi was packed. Dallas was packed. The Bay Area was packed. The atmosphere in Miami, all these stadiums were just buzzing. And the games, you know, they didn't disappoint. And I know you know that too, because fans were locked in since the very first match in Mexico City at Estadio Azteca between Mexico and South Africa, all the way to the final, Spain versus Argentina in New York, New Jersey. And Spain, honestly, was the best team in the tournament. And it's not even close, because just when you thought Argentina was going to run it back as World Cup champions, nah, Spain made them look mediocre. And then just when everybody thought France had the most dangerous attackers, Mbappe, Dembele, Olis, Barcola, Spain made them look mediocre again. So Spain, they just dominated this entire tournament. They only conceded one goal the entire tournament. And their path to the final, I mean, honestly, it wasn't as easy as Argentina's was. Let's keep it 100. Spain had to take out some powerhouse countries. They had to take out Uruguay. They had to take out Ronaldo and Portugal. They had to take out Belgium, and Belgium who ran through the U.S. They had to take out France, who was probably the second best team in the world. And then they had to take out the defending champs, Argentina. And the only team that really Spain did not beat in this 2026 FIFA World Cup was, yep, Cabo Verde. The only team that Spain did not beat in this tournament was Cabo Verde. And that story is incredible. Everybody's going to remember Cabo Verde and Vozinha. And for those teams that come from Africa, they just keep getting better and better each year, each tournament. It's so hard to qualify for tournaments and for the World Cup if you're a team in Africa, because there's so many good teams in AFCON. So yeah, we remember Cabo Verde, and hopefully we get to see them again. And remember Vozinha, who started the tournament with just 48,000 followers on IG, and he ended up with 22 plus million followers on Instagram after the World Cup was all said and done. Wow, but that's the power of the World Cup. But let's talk about the star of Spain, the future of Spain, probably the future of the sport, 19-year-old Lamine Yamal. Yep, I know some of you either hate him or you love him. And it's okay. You can hate him. You can love him. That's cool with me, because I'm a huge fan and I have nothing but respect for the young 19-year-old performing like that on the world's biggest stage at such a young age. I mean, did you know Lamine Yamal is undefeated as a starter on the Spanish national team? That's pretty impressive. He has not lost a match with Spain when he's a starter. So before he can even lose a game with Spain, he's already won a World Cup. And Lamine Yamal has 22 wins and just 6 draws when he starts for Spain. That's pretty incredible. And now Spain is the very first nation to ever hold both the men's and women's World Cup trophy at the same time. They're doing something right in Spain, and it starts at the academy level, at the kids' very young age level. And I think the whole world can learn a lot from Spain and how they're teaching the game. They're teaching IQ first, so everybody's got to learn, including the U.S. men's national team, and U.S. soccer has to learn the way Spain is doing it. And as we get back to club play now, away from all the countries playing in the World Cup, which football club do you think had the most combined goals in this World Cup? It's not PSG, nope. Not Arsenal. No, it's not Barcelona either. It was Real Madrid. Real Madrid led the way with 22 goals in this tournament. Of course, 10 of those goals came from none other than Kylian Mbappe, who plays for Real Madrid, of course, in Spain. After Real Madrid, it was PSG with 15 goals, and then Arsenal came in with 13 total goals in this World Cup. And now Kylian Mbappe is the first ever player to win two World Cup Golden Boots. He led the tournament with 10 goals. Messi had 8 right behind him. And get this, though. Mbappe has 22 World Cup goals in just 22 World Cup matches. So safe to say, he loves the big stage. He loves the World Cup. And we'll see him again in 2030. And I cannot wait. So now let's switch over, getting back into club action now that the World Cup is over. Because Major League Soccer is back. And LAFC picked up right where they left off. If there were any questions about rust after the long World Cup break, I think LAFC answered those questions pretty easily in Carson on Friday night. A 3-0 lopsided victory for LAFC on the road in a derby game. That's huge. That has to feel good for Mark Dos Santos and his boys. They were working hard during the World Cup break, and it paid off. LAFC was dominant from beginning to end of that game, and many are going to look at that 3-0 scoreline and want to talk about those goals. Of course, everybody loves the goals. The goals are sexy, but I was impressed with the clean sheet on the road in a derby match. Got to give props to the defense, a well-organized defense led by Captain Aaron Long, who's going to come up on the show in a little bit. Hugo Lloris in goal, of course. The team defended from front to back, and that's the only way to do it. You don't get a clean sheet win and score 3 goals as well without the entire team playing defense. The forwards, the midfielders, the back line, the keeper, everybody on the same page. But now that I've given the props to the defense, let's give Sun Heung-min his shine as well. Sonny got his first goal of the season, and it couldn't have been, you know, at a better time against a better opponent. The LA Galaxy.
3: Sun trying to attack the 18. Schaffelberg makes the run. Sun back into the middle. Delgado leaves it for Sun. Top of the area. Shot back post. And in! Sun has buried it. It's 3-0. Oh, what a finish from Sun Heung-min. And the smile on the face from Sonny. His first in MLS play this season. It is a beauty from the top of the area. Handshakes and hugs all around for Sun Heung-min. And oh, the jumping high five with Tanibu Wanga. And Sonny is loving it.
5: Yeah, I had a feeling it was coming. Sonny looked dangerous all night long. And this one was a beautiful team goal. Started with Matthew Schwanier to Sonny to Marky Delgado. And then Marky Delgado lays it off to Sonny for the dagger goal that just put the Galaxy to bed. And I love seeing those pics of Denis Bawanga doing the night-night pose, the hands to the side of the cheek for the Galaxy, put them to bed. I love those. Love those pics. Number 99, of course, Denis Bawanga loves playing in this derby. Did his thing as well. Picks up another goal versus the Galaxy. Now that's 11 goals in 10 career matches versus the Galaxy. 11 goals in 10 career derby matches versus the Galaxy. That's pretty clutch. That's huge. Of course, LAFC fans are going to love that, but the man of the match for me was Marky Delgado, former Galaxy player. A goal to set off the lead for LAFC, and later on, a beautiful assist to Sonny for Sonny's first goal. I had a chance to talk with Marky after the match in our walk-off interview, as heard right here on 710 ESPN. Check it out.
6: Marky, you always want to beat your rivals. You always want to beat your former team, but to do it here in Carson, the way you guys did it, how satisfying is that?
7: I think it was a really mature performance from the previous El Traficos I've experienced, where we kind of lost control of everything. So I think we've grown a lot in that aspect. Once we got the goal, we went up. Luckily, I got a goal. And then we got a second one. We were well organized. So overall, I think it was a well-matured performance from the group.
6: Yeah. What does a win like this do for the team coming back from the World Cup to start the second half of the season?
7: I think it's just really rewarding with all the hard work we've done over the break. It kind of feels repetitive, but I think now coming into the competition again and coming off with...
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6: There you go. Back to you, Dave.
5: That is how you set off the second half of the MLS season. Big statement win for the black and gold. And for head coach Mark Dos Santos, the game plan worked absolutely to perfection. LAFC had all the right answers. They dictated the pace in the opponent's home in Carson from the opening whistle. Usually the home team will dictate the pace right at the opening whistle and ride the crowd and take advantage and have the possession. But nah, LAFC took advantage right away, dictated the pace right away. They looked hungry. They looked like a team that used the World Cup break to get even better. So much respect for Mark Dos Santos and what the boys did that night. And tonight, it's another chance to keep building that momentum and keep going forward and keep gathering points as they welcome Real Salt Lake tonight to BMO Stadium. That is coming up right after this show, right here on 710 ESPN. All right, now coming up next, we're going to get you ready for Real Salt Lake tonight at BMO Stadium on Sun Hung Min Bobblehead Night. And plus, I'm going to bring you my one-on-one chat with LAFC captain Aaron Long. You're not going to want to miss that. But right now, all my LAFC fans got to listen up. 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
5: Yup, yup. Thanks again for tapping into the show. This is Countdown to Kickoff, presented by BMO, the official bank of LAFC. Mario Ruiz here, leading you right up to pregame of LAFC versus Real Salt Lake coming up right here after the show. And it's Sun Heung-min bobblehead night tonight, so you know it's going to be a vibe at BMO Stadium tonight. The energy's going to be there. You know who else is going to be there is Aaron Long. And I had a chance to sit down with LAFC captain Aaron Long at training, and there's nobody happier for Sonny's first goal of the season than Alo. We all know Sonny and Alo, they have that very playful relationship, and they're always cracking jokes on each other, always competing against each other at training. So we had a chance to talk with Alo about Sonny's goal. We talked about the big win in Carson, and we talked about tonight's match versus RSL at BMO Stadium.
17: Aaron, so tell me, what was more satisfying for you, the clean sheet in Carson or Sonny getting his first goal in MLS this season?
18: That's a good one. You know what? In a weird way, Sonny getting his first goal.
17: Yeah.
18: I feel like we've had clean sheets. We expect clean sheets.
17: Mm-hmm.
18: It's tough to get. Every time we get one, it's, you know, it's definitely like a job well done, and a lot of guys working together, not just the back line, but 11 guys working together. But in order for us to be at our very best,
17: yeah,
18: we need Sonny scoring goals. So it's amazing that he got that one off his chest. He's had so many little close chances and unlucky breaks this year, and obviously he has so many assists, so hopefully that's just, you know, sometimes you just got to get one and it gets the ball rolling. So
17: yeah,
18: three games this week. Let's see what we got cooking here.
17: Come on, Sonny, keep it going.
18: Go, keep it going, baby.
17: You got to know Sonny very well here.
18: Yeah,
17: what is he like in the locker room after a goal like that?
18: He wasn't any higher or lower, like he loves to win, so
17: yeah.
18: The 3 points. And I think I saw him with an interview after the game saying, like, 3 points most important or something like that.
17: Mm-hmm.
18: But that's true for him. Like, he's never in a bad mood after he doesn't score, or a better mood if he does. Like, he just wants to win 3-0 against our rival in their house. Like,
17: man.
18: Yeah, we're all on cloud nine after that game.
17: Yeah, what a complete performance. What stood out to you about the way you guys handled business on the road in a derby match like that?
18: Yeah, I think like the professionalism, the way that we went about the game, the way that we handled the game tactically, and we were able to shut down what they were trying to do. It's not like it was just like a huge battle, which every derby match and every El Tráfico was a little different, and you don't know what to expect. Sometimes it's about who can win the fight. Sometimes it's it's who can be better in transition moments or super cagey. You're not going to get that many opportunities. But this one was a very tactical game, and I think because it's both of us coming out of a break. And fitness for both teams probably wasn't like full peak yet. Guys coming back from international duties, right? Like Sonny and Chouanier and Schaff for us, like they only trained like 4 or 5 times. So it was a weird game. So tactically, we had to be on our P's and Q's. And I think we were really, really good coming into halftime 2-0, which I think

0: these 3 games we serve, blessing and a curse. Like, you, if you lose, you can turn the page quickly, but if you win, you want to kind of bask in that good feeling for a little bit longer, and you can't. You got to turn the page, and, you know, if we don't get a result tomorrow, then everyone's back in a bad mood, or, you know, like, we got to handle business. And now we're looking at a 9-point week. We're like, okay, 2 more games at home, and right, we end this week on the right foot.
1: Yeah. What kind of statement does that win at Carson make to the rest of the league as you guys come out of that World Cup break and start this stretch of games here?
0: I don't know if it makes too much of a statement, to be honest. I don't know.
1: Mark said the same thing. Yeah. Mark said the same thing. He doesn't really care about making a statement.
0: Yeah, I don't know if Galaxy's in a position of power right now where it's like, wow, you knocked off a top dog. You know, I think that they have been struggling this year. They just sold one of their best players. Like, you know, I think it's on the day, no matter if they're good or they're bad in the season, or we're good or we're bad in the season, like, that match is going to be, both teams are going to be up for it. It's going to be a derby. Who can win? And we were the better team on the day. Amazing. But it's like, turn the page immediately. And like, if, again, if we lose tomorrow, it's like it never happened. So we got to just keep it rolling. It's a good momentum game for sure for us.
1: Yeah.
0: And it's a great way to start, but we gotta keep it rolling.
1: As you guys do turn that page, what's the biggest challenge that Real Salt Lake brings to you guys in this match here?
0: I think they're very good transition. They're young, they can run. They have a lot of these midfielders, Abuna, these different guys can turn in the pocket and play those passes. So they like to attract you a lot and then hit you in behind on the counter and hit you in transition, which is something that we're familiar with our players as well. We can train that way. So look forward to a good game.
1: Yeah. Now, the West is always tight. How important are these 3 points against another Western Conference opponent?
0: Yeah, it's super important. I think as you get farther and farther into the season, some of these like Western Conference games start feeling like 6-point games. You know, like you win the 3 for yourself and you take 3 from them, and you can start really like bridging gaps between teams. And they're doing extremely well right now in the season, so it's a big game, definitely.
1: You guys haven't played at BMO Stadium in a while. It seems like almost probably 2 months.
0: How excited are
1: you to go back and perform in front of the 3252 and all the black and gold faithful?
0: Extremely excited, man. I'm hoping that they really enjoyed that game in Carson. There was a ton of them there, and they deserve it. Amazing support, as per usual. And hopefully we give them 2 more good performances on Wednesday and Saturday.
1: Appreciate the time, Aaron, as always. Appreciate you making time for me. Good luck in this one.
0: Of course. Thank you. Appreciate you.
2: Yeah, it's a big opportunity for the black and gold to build off of that win in Carson and keep that momentum rolling. This is a busy stretch for LAFC right now because they have another match in just a few days again on Saturday, right back here at BMO Stadium again. So the ultimate plan will be collecting all 9 points out of these 3 matches. You already got the 3 in Carson, 3 tonight, hopefully. 3 more on Saturday night, hopefully, and that's how you climb the table real quick. 3 wins in a row, that's 9 points. But this is a big Western Conference game, and these points are huge tonight because LAFC are just 1 point above tonight's opponent, Real Salt Lake. LAFC in 3rd place, Real Salt Lake in 4th place. All these matches within your conference, they feel like 6-pointers from this point on, so these are huge games. And now it's all about just being consistent. LAFC got to be consistent on this stretch heading out to the second half of the season. You can't celebrate that derby win, even though it was a big one, because right away you got this match against Real Salt Lake coming into BMO Stadium tonight with LAFC on short rest. But hey, if LAFC brings that same energy, then this team could definitely make a run, go on another nice run here. And best believe this BMO Stadium crowd is going to be rocking. Even on a Wednesday night, yep, they're going to be rocking. It's Sun Heung-min bobblehead night. Sonny just scored his big goal against the Galaxy in the last game. Everybody's excited from that. LAFC haven't played an official home match since May 24th. That's a long time. LAFC haven't been here at BMO Stadium since May 24th. That was a 1-0 win over Seattle, if you can remember that one. So the leftover energy from the World Cup as well. Everybody's pumped off of that. They want to see more football. LAFC's back at it. LAFC's got to ride that home crowd tonight. And hopefully they will. And hopefully they'll give the crowd a lot to cheer about tonight. All right. So that's going to do it for this edition of Countdown to Kickoff presented by BMO. Thanks for tapping in. The official bank of LAFC. Don't forget.
3: Hi there. My name is Chris Morales. I'm what they call the imaging voice here at ESPN Los Angeles. 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
1: LAFC's back at BMO Stadium coming up next as they host Real Salt Lake. 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
16: Oh, LAFC back at BMO Stadium. It is good to be back in action in MLS regular season game number 17, officially the midway point of the schedule for the black and gold as they host Real Salt Lake tonight on Sun Heung-min's bobblehead night at BMO Stadium. So obviously the fans are just pouring in, trying to get their hands on the bobblehead of the great Sun Heung-min, as he's coming off a goal being scored for the first time this season in MLS play, as Sonny capped off a 3-0 victory over the Galaxy in one of the most lopsided derby defeats in all of the series between the two teams. LAFC winning that one Friday night. They're back in action tonight. This is the LAFC pregame show on ESPN LA, presented by Planet Fitness. I'm Dave Denholm. Thank you for joining us. It is a Western Conference midweek showdown here against Real Salt Lake. This is a tough matchup. Both teams, as we start play tonight, now all 30 teams are in action, so there could be some movement elsewhere up and down the table in the Western Conference, but LAFC are currently third as we begin play tonight. RSL come in fourth, just a point back, so this is a six-pointer. You heard Mario Reeves in the countdown to kickoff show just before this pregame, if you were listening. As he said, these are all six-pointers, essentially, at this point on. LAFC come in 8-5-3, 27 points. They are 5-2-1 at home. They've won two straight overall, including that victory just a few nights ago in the derby. RSL, this is their first game back from the World Cup break. They haven't played in a couple of months, but when they ended play in what was the de facto first half, they were hot. Three wins, one loss, and one draw in their last five MLS games. Real Salt Lake, under manager Pablo Mastroeni, 8-4-2, 26 points. But on the road, they have struggled. They're definitely a home team when it comes to home field advantage. On the road this season, just one win, three losses, and two draws for Real Salt Lake. The black and gold with that high note victory. That was a statement 3-0 win. Mark Delgado, Denis Buonga from the spot, and Sonny providing the goals. It was the ninth shutout for Hugo Lloris and that defense in front of him this season. That's the most in Major League Soccer for Mastroeni's side. Well, like I said, they played very well, but they also made a move during the break. Of course, LAFC signing Evan Chiberko in a deal from Columbus Crew. Well, Salt Lake was busy getting forward Saba Lobzhenitsa from Atlanta United over that break. The 31-year-old Georgian international recorded 15 goals, 21 assists in 93 appearances for Atlanta United. And he can certainly add a little bit of a spark to this team. It is time for the availability report. Excuse me. Let's get to that. So sorry, LAFC without Amin Boudry, who has been transferred out to Hammarby. Igor Jesus, Sergi Palencia, and Timothy Tillman still out for the black and gold. Coming up next, we're going to hear from LAFC head coach Mark Dos Santos. Coach's Corner right here on the home of the black and gold, ESPN LA.
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4: And welcome back to the LAFC pregame show on ESPN LA. It is presented by Planet Fitness. 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Ari Peel is out with an Achilles injury. Emeka Anelli, Justin Glad, and Aiden Hrzekani all out with injury as well. From BMO Stadium in the heart of LA, LAFC and RSL colliding in a Western Conference blockbuster tonight. LAFC had the league's best home record since it entered MLS in 2018, including a home mark of 5 wins, 2 losses, and a draw this season. But RSL, very dangerous. Their attack ranks 3rd in the league in shots on target per 90 minutes at 5.93. They trail only Vancouver and Inter Miami heading into play tonight, and it is a congested schedule for all teams. All 30 teams in action tonight. This is, as I mentioned, RSL's first game back from the World Cup break. LAFC getting going with that big 3-0 derby victory at Galaxy on Friday. Time now for Coach's Corner. Our Mario Ri sat down with Mark Dos Santos.
5: Mark, when you and your coaching staff put together a game plan and it works the way it did in Carson, how satisfying is that for you guys?
6: Yeah, it's satisfying to see, you know, since this preseason we had to put a lot of focus on our first game coming on. We know we wanted to get into a good start, and seeing the guys applying every little thing was important. Mm-hmm. Of course, we left the game always that there's moments we could keep growing, you know, like examples when our defensive block is set, we could be a little bit better and moving forward, a little bit more pressure on the ball at times. Moments where we could have kept the ball better. We had very good spells of it that led to goals or opportunities, but in others we're still hard on ourselves. But a lot of the things we wanted to see, we saw it. Mm-hmm. And hopefully we could continue in this path.
5: Yeah. And winning, you know, on the road is one thing in a derby, but 3-0 against your biggest rivalry.
6: I'm not sure. I think it was the biggest win in the derby, right?
5: It was.
6: And I think it's not only credit to the work that everybody put in those weeks, but also how the players arrived committed and with the willingness to win. We didn't go there only we don't want to lose. We wanted to win the game, but we knew we had to be smart in our approach in the game.
5: One of my favorite moments, you're talking about moments, was when Sonny got that goal and you celebrated with the security guard there in the gray jacket. Did you know that guy?
6: No. People ask me, but I was so happy for us and for Sonny.
5: Yeah.
6: And I celebrated. The first guy I see in front of me was the security, and I just hugged him. I don't know why, but maybe if you were there, I would have hugged you. I don't know, but I was happy for him. I was happy for the team to score the third one. And I have Latin blood, you know, my Portuguese side, and I'm
5: Passion.
6: Yes, and I'm very kind of natural, so that happened, you know.
5: Yeah. How big was that goal for Sonny though?
6: I'm happy for him. Yeah. I think the play was amazing. How Mathieu fought to recover that ball.
5: Yeah.
6: He had to kind of do 2 plays to recover and just get a toe into it. Then the 1-2 with Marky. Marky took a very good decision of laying it off right away. Mm-hmm. The goal was really good. The finish really good. And happy for him.
5: We all know what Sonny is capable of course.
6: Yeah.
5: Do you think that goal can kind of like spark a scoring streak for Sonny?
6: I hope. But the most important is that he keeps helping the team.
5: Yeah.
6: You know, as long as the team performs and gets positive results, that's the most important for him.
5: Yeah.
6: If you ask him, that's the most important for him, and not only scoring.
5: Yeah. Now, BMO Stadium's got to be buzzing for this next game against RSL. How happy, how excited are you to get back to playing in front of your home supporters?
6: It's a big week, not only RSL, but then Sporting Kansas City, a big week for us. Let's start with focusing on RSL.
5: Mm-hmm.
6: Very dangerous opponent. There's a reason why they're fighting in our division for the top spots.
5: always.
6: Physical, dynamic, fast team, some good dribblers in the team. And we have to show up and be ready. You know?
5: It's a chance to build momentum from that Carson match.
6: Yeah.
5: Get another 3 points here. What would you like to see your team carry over from Carson to this one?
6: What I want to see is the same level of concentration with the little details, you know?
5: Yeah.
6: That's what I want to see. I think if we're good with that, the rest is going to come up.
5: Appreciate the time, Mark,
6: Thank
5: as always.
6: Very much.
5: Thanks for always making time for me.
6: Thank you.
5: Good luck in this one.
6: Thank you very much.
4: Thanks so much for manager Mark Dos Santos and coach's corner. Time for the keys to the match presented by Lexus, official luxury automotive partner of LAFC. Well, the dangerous duo of Son Heung-min and Denis Bouanga both coming off derby goals in the last match. Son getting his first goal of the season. Denis is team leading seventh. How does RSL handle that? And LAFC must slow down Diego Luna. Keep an ear out for him and Xavier Gozo. They'll be attacking on the wings and can be a real threat. Those will be keys for both offenses to get really involved in this match. I don't expect a 0-0. Let's just put it that way. We shall see. Still to come, we'll wrap up this post-game show and continue the build-up in this Western Conference showdown. LAFC and Real Salt Lake coming up in minutes right here on the home of the Black and Gold, ESPN LA.
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4: Welcome back. 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I am Dave Denholm. A gorgeous night in downtown Los Angeles. Western Conference's third place team coming into the night, LAFC, hosting the fourth place team coming into the night, RSL. What a game it should be. This is the first meeting of 2026 between the two sides. And by the way, they'll meet again in Utah in the return leg on September 5th. In the meeting, two meetings last season, LAFC beat RSL twice by identical 4-1 scorelines. Son Heung-min recorded his first hat-trick for LAFC on September 17th last year at America First Field. He added a goal in the other matchup against these two teams. So Son, four goals in his two games, also had two assists in those 4-1 victories over RSL last season. Let's hope he can continue that tonight. BMO is proud of the official bank of LAFC. We're committed to growing the game of soccer and to grow to the good in the communities across all of California. Big shutout victory for LAFC coming back from the World Cup break. They began on Friday night in the LA Derby, El Tráfico, beating the Galaxy down in Carson. 3-0 the final of that one. For Lloris, it was his league-leading ninth clean sheet of the season. No other MLS goalkeeper has more than seven. Lloris is back in nets tonight as the captain, as Aaron Long at least has to start off tonight. He'll be on the subs bench, available for Mark Dos Santos. By the way, LAFC currently on a defensive scoreless streak of 211 minutes going back to, of course, before the World Cup break. And as I mentioned, this is RSL's first game back from the break. So we'll see how that is. They must be champing at the bit to get out there and play, right? I mean, this is almost a two-month break, almost exactly, really, for Real Salt Lake. So they are just excited to get back and get going. By the way, if you're looking for maybe an outlier of what could happen tonight, you hope it's that first goal. LAFC have won every game this year in which they've scored the opening goal. 12 wins, 0 losses, 0 draws across all competitions. But when they've conceded first, their record is just 1 win, 6 losses, and 3 draws in all competitions. So keep an ear out for that for tonight. That's going to do it for the pregame. Starting lineups, kickoff, coming up next. LAFC, Real Salt Lake from BMO Stadium in the heart of LA. Right here on the home of the black and gold, it's ESPN LA.
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4: Welcome back. It has been a couple of days short of exactly 2 months since LAFC played at BMO Stadium. Well, they're back and hopefully better than ever as they take on Real Salt Lake in a battle of Western Conference foes here on ESPN LA. Hello, everyone. Dave Denholz with you for this one. And it does promise to be a pretty exciting clash. LAFC on the night before play began, because they're all 30 teams in action. LAFC came in third in the West after that impressive victory over LA Galaxy on the road in the El Tráfico LA Derby. A 3-0 win over the Galaxy, and that one put LAFC at 8-5-3 on 27 points. They leapfrogged RSL in the standings, who are now fourth in the West with that victory. RSL did not play on the match day that prior to this, which LAFC did take on the Galaxy. RSL has the night off. This is their first game back from the World Cup break. They're on the road here in Los Angeles, where they have struggled overall on the road this season. Just 1-3-2, but overall 8-4-2. They're a very good home side. 7-1 at home so far this season. We'll see how they do on the road tonight. On 26 points for Pablo Mastroianni's side, they have outscored their opponents 26-19. And they were 3-1-1 in their last five games before the international break for the World Cup. So they were playing very well. And there's no doubt about it, RSL has a lot of young talent. Keep an ear out for Diego Luna's name, Sergi Solans, and Xavier Gozo, to name a few. They're a very exciting team, really. They are a team that certainly has youth, but they also have brought in a couple of seasoned veterans. Stane Spierings in the midfield, the 30-year-old Dutch midfielder, who's done very well previously with Brøndby in the Danish Super League. He has really kind of established himself in the middle of that central midfield, along with Noel Kalaskan, so it's a good partnership there. Morgan Ilavogi is also another very tough player up front for RSL, so another player LAFC are going to have to try to stop tonight. Now, it's no easy task for the RSL defense either, to be fair, as LAFC have looked very good offensively. Denis Bouanga getting a PK goal against the Galaxy. Sun Yung-min getting his first of the season in MLS play, now with a goal and 9 assists, so LAFC certainly turned it on against their arch rival. That was one of the most dominant derby matches of all time, really, in the nine seasons that LAFC and the Galaxy have been battling. That was just utter domination, and certainly one of the few rare instances where anybody beats the other at, you know, on the road, which LAFC did, which is a major, major victory for the black and gold. But, you know, that only lasts until your next match, and that is tonight against a very tough RSL side, who really, one of the keys for this team is they believe. Yes, they've struggled a bit on the road this season, much better at home, there's no doubt about that, but this is a team that really believes that they belong near the top of the Western Conference. Pablo Mestarini certainly instills that in all his teams, but this is a team that also has a whole lot of talent to back that up. Two teams taking to the pitch now at BMO Stadium as we're just moments away in this matchup. And it is promised to be a good one. I can guarantee you that these two teams are going to do battle here for 90-plus coming up. We are excited to be back at BMO Stadium and excited to be with you for the second game after the international break. It's game 17, so officially the midway point of the MLS calendar for LAFC tonight. For RSL, this is their 15th game, so they've got a couple of games in hand against LAFC. Stick around. We'll take a break. We'll have the starting lineups and the opening kickoff coming up next right here on the home of the black and gold, ESPN LA.
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2: That's where you had turned me on to the phrase of Migayo. 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
3: And my guy.
4: Migayo?
3: Yeah. Migayo.
5: You had Migayo? Never heard that?
3: Guy was like a rooster, right? That's my guy.
5: 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Migayo.
2: We're standing there eating, watching the LAFC game, and Beto goes, Migayo. And I'm like, what?
4: What is that?
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4: That's my chat for that restaurant. You just answered a question for me. Okay.
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4: 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That's what it means. Ah, my guy. Okay.
2: Migayo.
4: Well, there you go.
3: Well, the slang is like my guy.
4: Yeah.
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8: Welcome back. BMO Stadium, the home of LAFC, as they host RSL tonight, their first home game back after nearly 2 months in the break for the World Cup. Of course, LAFC, as we mentioned, got going with that big derby victory just a few nights ago on Friday night at Carson at Dignity Health Sports Park, a 3-0 win for RSL. This is their first game back from the World Cup breaks. Time now for the starting lineups, brought to you by BMO, official bank of LAFC. First, for the visiting RSL under manager Pablo Mascherini, Rafael Cabral is the keeper and captain. The 36-year-old Brazilian makes his 15th start so far this season. He's allowed 19 goals in the 14 previous matches, just a little over 1.33 goals against so far this season. They have two shutouts on the campaign to RSL. In defense, Juan Sanabria, who got some plenty of playing time for Uruguay in the World Cup, played in all three of Uruguay's World Cup matches, starting two of them. He gets his 11th start, 12th appearance for RSL this season. Philip Quinton and Lucas Engel, along with DeAndre Yedlin in the back. Xavier Gozo will run up and down the wing as a wingback. Gozo, 19 years old, 6 goals, 5 assists. He's got 4 goals and an assist in his last 5 MLS appearances before the break. And in 2 games against LAFC in his career, he does have 1 goal against the black and gold. In the midfield, it'll be Stain Spearings and Noah Kaliskin holding down the fort. Diego Luna and Morgan Guilavogui will support Sergi Solans up front. Solans, 23-year-old from Spain, 2025 super draft pick number 30 overall. And boy, has he produced. 14 games played, 10 starts, 6 goals and 3 assists. He's got 3 game-winning goals already for this RSL side. For LAFC, it'll be Captain Hugo Lloris. Yevhen Cheburko gets his 2nd straight start since coming over during the break. Kosi Tafari back into the starting lineup for Aaron Long, who is going to be on the subs bench. Ryan Porteous, Ryan Hollingshead, Eddie Segura, Mark Delgado, Matthew Schwanier in the middle, and Denis Bawonga, Sun Heung-min, and Jacob Schaffelberg up front. The referee for this one, Pierre-Luc Lanciere. Servando Berna is the 4th official, and David Barry handling VAR off-site. LAFC are in the black and gold here at BMO Stadium on Sun Heung-min's bobblehead night. And boy, the crowd is pumped up for that. RSL in their white and blue kind of checkerboard print kit. It is sharp. And that is their road kit tonight, of course, as LAFC with the dark in the black and gold. The LAFC will be on the ball going into the 32-52 as I watch it right to left here in this first half. Sun is over it. Lozière blows the whistle and Sun puts the foot through it, and it's all the way back to Hugo Lloris, who's 30 yards off his line. Attacked there briefly by Guilavogui. Lloris sends it long. It's a knockdown header by Yedlin. Cleaned up by Kaliskin out wide to Gozo, who gets around Schwanier momentarily. Sends it down the line here to Luna, trying to cut it into the middle towards Solens. And it's cut off nicely by Porteous. And one back to Delgado, already at midfield. Delgado leaving it for Sun, who comes back to help. He'll play it back nicely to Ryan. Hollick's hit his first touch all the way back down in the back line of Tafari. LAFC will reset about 15 yards before midfield. On the left side, Jaberko. Pounded there by Luna. Doesn't really bother yet, but Jaberko will turn and peel back and play it all the way back to Tafari just outside of the 18. We are 45 seconds into the match. Tafari standing over the ball 25 yards from Larissa's goal. Squares it off the Porches. High pressure from Real Salt Lake. Sends it down the line. 20-yard pass stolen away. Poor first touch there by LAFC. Gila Vogie on the ball on the far side. Trying to put it back on the right foot. Does. Plays it back into the middle. Spearings out wide to the near side. Gozo waiting for it. 22 from goal. Trying to make the overlap is Yedlin. Gozo instead crosses it in the middle. Solans went up for the header. Missed it. Header comes back in from Kaliskan. One bounce to Hugo Lloris, who grabs it at the six. No trouble there. Second minute, Lloris with a quick punch. On the left foot, a deep punt looking for Schaffelberg. He's trying to get there first, and coming out to the edge of the 18 was Cabral to win it. And he rolls it on out down that left wing. Sanabria gets it back into the middle. Kaliskan plays it through the midfield there. Out wide, Sanabria. Kaliskan turns and plays it all the way back through the back line. Philip Quinton, the center back, out of the three backs. DeAndre Yedlin playing the right center back spot. That's no surprise. Back to Quinton. And a short little ball there that Kaliskan pushes out to Lucas Engel. Engel's going to send it long on the middle of the field with the left foot. Switching the pitch to the near side. It bounces over Gozo, who grazes the top of his head and out of play. Stride for stride there was Jaberko, but it's a throw-in for LAFC. Third minute, no score at BMO Stadium. It's the battle of two teams near the top of the Western Conference. This is a six-pointer. LAFC just a point ahead of RSL coming into play tonight. RSL does have two games in hand. Thrown into Denibu Wonga in the middle of the field. He's hounded there by Spearings, but gets it off his foot nicely to Schwanier. He's got offside would have been Schaffelberg, who held up his run eventually, but he plays it out wide. Hollings head to Schwanier. The ball deflects to Segura 40 yards from goal, and he cleans it up to Schwanier and plays it back to midfield, and LAFC will reset there. Porches, the right center back, to Tafari in the middle, now out wide on the near side, Delgado. Down the line, 10-yard ball to Vinny. He tries to let it run. It's knocked away momentarily by Gozo, but picked up by Delgado down the wing to Jaberko. Give and go with Buonga, but Jaberko had held up his run. Gozo wins it away. Jaberko comes in to steal it away in the corner. Takes it off the foot now of Yedlin, does Jaberko. 20 off the end line. He'll play it back to Delgado in the offensive zone. Fourth minute. Lively start. Kosi Tafari into the middle. Schwanier tries to turn two defenders, gets around one, and then waits too long and stole the ball away to Luna into the middle. Stealing it away off Gila Vogie. There was Porches out wing. Schaffelberg, 10 yards off the end line. Schaffelberg tries the left-footed cross and deflects right into the waiting arms of Huff Cabral in his six. Schaffelberg puts the thumbs up and tries to apologize to Son and Denis, who are both waiting in the middle. But Jacob couldn't quite get the cross through a lot of traffic there. Late in the fourth minute, no score. Early moments here. Played out wide to the near side. Yedlin will actually play it all the way back to Cabral, waiting at the 18. It's a three-man back line. The wingback's getting up the pitch significantly. They're both in the offensive zone, waiting for the passive angle. Instead, he goes into the middle, and Kaliskan boots it right back to Cabral, 30 yards off his own line. LAFC are waiting to set up defensively with Sun leading the charge about 40 yards from goal. Ball into the middle there to Luna. Trying to get it back there from Spearings, and Luna is taken down behind the play. Schwanier gets called for the foul. Kaliskan tries a quick restart. Gila Vogie into the run of Solins just outside of the area. Out wide to the far side. Snobbery at top of the area. Luna puts it on the left foot. Shot blocked there by Kosi Tafari and cleared away. Only as far as Kaliskan. Back out wide to the left side. Snobbery, the Uruguayan, cuts it back to Kaliskan, 35 yards from goal. On the ground, good run here by Solins into the middle. Kosi Tafari slips. Solins leaves it there for Sanabria's cross. Lloris gets a touch on it and pounces it away. Up towards the Ibuonga at the top of the area, trying to get around Yedlin for speed. Yedlin going with him, stride for stride. They both fall down. Referee says play on. Looks like Denis may have hurt his left wrist. I hope he's all right. He got him holding it. And it's now Spearings on the ball. Out wide on the near side. Yedlin along the touchline. 40 yards from the end line. He'll play it all the way back. Quick. Squares it off into the middle. Kaliskan and wide on the left side. Sanabria. Still into the attack. Sanabria cuts it back. Angle. Quick. And another short ball to Kalaskanen that only plays it back to Quinton in the center circle. One touches it to Lucas Engel on that left channel. Fournier cuts that off and Engel play it back to Quinton. LAFC allowing a lot of the possession that they allowed similarly to the Galaxy earlier in the match. Quinton at midfield looking. Gets it back to Kalaskanen immediately. One times at the angle. They'll try to go down that left channel. Settled nicely there by Kalaskanen to Gila Bogi with a shot from 22. Saved by Lloris with the left hand. And he knocks it wide and cleared by Jaberko. Oh, what a save from Hugo Lloris in the 6th minute. That was a blast from Morgan Gila Bogi. Certainly testing Hugo Lloris. Throw in RSL on the near side. It'll be DeAndre Yedlin. 7th minute, about 25 off the end line here before the referee tells him stop and throw it in there, young man. Plenty of options in the middle. Looks like Yedlin's going to try the long throw here when he finally takes it. Lively start, as I mentioned here. But the first real opportunity there for RSL. Long throw into the area. Headed to the far side by Tafari, but not cleared. Settled on the far side. Kalaskanen trying to put it back into the middle across his body. Too far with a cross and out of play on the bounce. And it'll be a goal kick for LAFC. So they avert a little danger there. But what a save by Hugo Lloris. Actually got the right hand up across his body to knock that away. That thing was swerving and dipping. What an effort there from RSL. Lloris gets some help there from Tafari, putting it down on the 6, just to the right of Hugo Lloris. Plays it back to Lloris, who settles on the left foot and launches it long down the middle of the field. Headed away there by Quinton into the middle. Flipped forward there by Kalaskanen. Nearly settled by Gozo. It flips off his foot, though, and Delgado steals it away. But a pass from Segura is cut off there. Into the middle. Spearings. Gila Bogi out wide to Sanabria. 30 off the end line. Sanabria laying into the run of Solins. Onto the far side. He'll play it back. Kalaskanen in support. Into the middle now. Spearings. The 30-year-old Holland, the native of Holland, plays it out wide to Kalaskanen, who goes back into the middle to Quinton. Philip Quinton, center back. Long pass on the right wing. Good one touch by Gozer into the corner. Yedlin making a run. Cuts it back into the middle. Delgado cuts it off. Playing it back to Denis, who's back there helping out, who clears it all the way to midfield. But there's really not a lot of outlet there for LAFC. They were pinned back. And it's more RSL coming down the right wing again. Spearings. Short little ball forward. Gozo tries the one time into Yedlin. This time it's ran well there by Jaberko. Cut off back to Segura. Gets hounded by Gozo near the middle. And a foul is finally called at the top of the 18. Gozo can't believe it. First foul, I believe, whistled on RSL tonight. 8th. Now into the 9th minute. No score. From BMO Stadium, it's LAFC and RSL. Dave Denholm with you here on ESPN LA. 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Yamava, the official partner of LAFC. Great short now, Porches out wide to the far side. Holligson loops right around with a dribble, gets around Kalaskanen, gives it off to Schwanier, who flips the switch all the way across the pitch. Now to Jaberko, goes down the line into Nibuwaga. First real attack forward here for LAFC. Now the left wing to knee. Pass the defender, Gozo tries the cross. It's cut off there and out of play as Spearings gets on it. It's the first corner of the match for the black and gold. Good run by Nibuwaga, nicely fed by Yevhen Jaberko down this left wing. And it'll be a corner kick for Sun Heung-min in this near side in front of the 32-52. It'll be an in-swinging right foot. Sun with his first goal of the season last Friday night against the Galaxy. Plenty of options in the middle. Hand up. Drops the arm and here it comes. Towards the back post. Headed high there by Porches, but out of play. Porches got free at the backside of the 6. It was always going to be tough. He was leaning back. And just skied it over the crossbar, really never threatening Rafael Cabral's goal there. But a good effort for the black and gold on their first set piece. Minute 10, still 0-0. Played up towards midfield, Kalaskanen pulls it back. And now all the way back to Philip Quinton, the center back. Into the middle, the Spearings. Got his head up, but really LAFC are doing a good job cutting off passing and goes right around the center circle in their defensive half. Played out wide to Lucas Engel, the left center back. He's going to try to flip the switch back to the near side. Jaberko backpedaling, heads it all the way back to Lloris, who grabs it with nobody around him. Well done by Evan Jaberko there. The long cross and the switch by Lucas Engel didn't have enough juice on it And LAFC can get back on the football. Trying to play it up near midfield, all the way down the right wing towards Schappelberg. It's out of play on that far side by Ankle. It'll be a throw-in for LAFC. Hollickson thought about taking it quickly, some 35 yards off the end line on the far side of the pitch. The right back, Ryan Hollickson, second straight start for him here to begin the second half of the season. Throws it into Porteous, squares it off to Kosei Tafari. Short little pass to Burko, right at midfield, out wider still, not a Delgado. He diagonally plays it all the way back to a retreating Tafari. Pressure there from Solitz. Tafari with a splitting pass. Good touch there by Schaffenberg. Into the middle. Dribbling forward to Sun. Top of the area. Left-footed shot. Near post and in! Sun does it again! It's 2-for-2 for Sun. And LAFC lead 1-0. With a goal within 12 minutes. And anybody worrying about Son Heung-min and his scoring prowess before he went off to the World Cup need not worry anymore. 2-in-2 for Son, and he implores the 32-52 to an even louder cheer. Oh, what a play there by Schappelberg, finding Son on the one touch. Referee played the advantage, and Son made RSL pay. Top of the area from 24 with a left foot to the near post, and Rafael Cabral had no chance. What a finish. Just tucked inside that near post. 1-0 LAFC. Oh, Son, and the smile on his face again. He is having fun again. 13th minute black and gold lead. They're back to live action for RSL. What a pass by Jacob Schappelberg. No doubt that'll be another assist for him. His third of the season. Played back there by Yedlin to Quinton, who one times into Angle. Good high pressure by Schwanier. Angle going to launch it long down that left channel. Right to Porteous's head. Heads it away, but Spearings gets there first. 40 yards from goal, and Segura just bodies him off the ball. Eddie wins possession. Flips it forward. Knockdown header by Schappelberg back to Schwanier. He'll play it back to Alexander, who backheels it to Porteous, and LAFC are back on the ball just outside of the 18 to Tafari. Diagonal pass, a 15-yarder to Chiburco. Back into the middle of square to Segura. High pressure from RSL. Luna trying to close down Chiburco. He plays it calmly back to Tafari, 22 yards from Larissa's goal. Now Luna trying to coordinate some attacking defense here to try to push forward. But it's a good ball to Delgado into the middle. Schwanier, nice touch to Sun, waiting for it at midfield. He's got Hollingshead streaking out right. Sun leaves it for Hollingshead. Edge of the area. Cross to the backside. It hits Yedlin first. Just outside of the six and out of play for a corner kick. Denis was waiting on the backside. Hollingshead with a bit of a wry smile there, but that was good work on the long run by the right back Ryan Hollingshead. And a good ball fed in by Sun Heung-min. And a good run of the back post by Denis. But a good defensive play, in fairness, by DeAndre Yedlin. Everybody does well there. And it's another corner kick for the black and gold. Denis Bowongo going to take this in-swinger in front of the 32-52. Near side of the pitch at BMO Stadium. LAFC leading 1-0. Here it comes. To the middle of the six. Knocked down. It bounces through. Nobody gets a touch on it. And I think Lozera said that's a goal kick. I thought he might have whistled for a foul at first inside by on LAFC. But indeed, I think he points towards the goal kick. Kaiser Permanente, the official team physicians of LAFC. LAFC leading 1-0 on Son Heung-min's goal in the 11th minute. Played on the left wing, now at RSL. That's Sanabria back to Angle. Short little ball into the middle. Spearings, time to turn it around the center circle. Luna with a one-touch back to the near side of Yedlin. Inside the defensive zone, all the way back to Quinton now. He's 25 yards from midfield. He'll play a short ball to Angle, the left center back. He dribbles up. Leaves it for Kaliskin, right back to Angle in the one-timer. 15th minute, LAFC settling around midfield, though. They're not going to attack the ball yet. Crossed all the way across to Yedlin. He'll try this right wing. Good ball down the line to Gozo. Back towards Spearings and out wide to Gozo along the touchline in front of the RSL bench here, which is on the right side of midfield at BMO Stadium. Ball played forward to Solins. He tries a nice little flick, but Tafari read it well, heads it out. Segura tries to Denis, who tries to backheel it to Chiburco, but it's a little bit too far to try to get to Chiburco and just crawls out of play. It'll be a throw in RSL. Probably would have been better off for Denis to just let that one go out near midfield. Luna's going to let Yedlin throw it in back to midfield, so no real imminent threat. They played into Quinton. Across the line to Angle, all the way across the pitch, down the line. Good ball to Sanabria, a little bit of space there. 35 yards from goal, Lucas Sanabria plays it back on the diagonal. Kaliska directing traffic, plays it across here to Yedlin, who's well off the sideline here, the right center back. On the ground in the middle with an 8-yard ball to Luna. Good control there. Luna's back to goal, plays it back towards midfield. Quinton one times it again to Angle. On the ground towards the channel there. Port just cuts it off towards Schwanier, but it was a little bit in front of him as both players were stretching and RSL win it back near midfield. Spearings to Kaliskanen, who one times it back, and Spearings will go down the line. Diagonal ball again to Sanabria. 35 off the end line, but he's held up there by Schaffelberg, and they play it back through the back line. Near midfield now, Quinton again. Out to the near side, Yedlin. 16th minute, late in it. It's LAFC 1, RSL 0. Yedlin will square it all the way across. Quinton helps it on to Lucas Engel. Short little ball forward, gets it right back from Kaliskanen. And LAFC are kind of settling in defensively here from about 35 yards from their own goal. Still a lot of possession here by RSL. Played across Yedlin, near the center circle. Into the circle to Quinton. Nobody pressuring Philip Quinton on the ball. 20-yard pass diagonally to Sanabria along the touchline. Into the channel, Luna popping up on the left side. Kaliskanen on the ground, looking there for Solins. It's cut off momentarily right to Spearings. He'll try the right side now. Gozo, 18 off the end line. Flips it forward, Guillevogui. Trying to cut it back to Gozo. I thought Guillevogui might be offside, but the flag stayed down. Yedlin. Spearings tries the ball down the line, and Denibuonga cuts it off in front of Guillevogui. Out wide here, Chiburco. He chips it forward over the head of Sun, just a little too far, and Quinton puts the right foot through it, lobbing it high towards the 18. Headed away by Tafari. Settled here by Gozo. Gets it right back around to Ibuwanga. Kind of deflected off of Denis right back to him. Guillevogui on the right wing. No need to foul there. And Ibuwanga will double team and just pop it out of play with the right toe. Quickly thrown in by Yedlin. 18th minute. Fast moving first half. Play back into the middle. Kaliskanen. Out wide. Sanabria again. 30 off the end line. Back in support is Angle. Cuts it into the middle. Spearings. On the ground, 15-yard ball, Kaliskanen with his back to goal. Doesn't even look to turn around. He plays it backwards. Angle tries to go down the line. Sanabria cut off there nicely by Ryan Hollickshead. Finding Delgado.

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Dave Dunholm with you here. 19th minute, LAFC 1, RSL 0. Throw in on the near side, Jaberko. Towards Bawanga in the area, but getting there first with Spearings to knock it high in the air, top of the area. Knockdown header by Kaliskin, only as far as Delgado, 35 from goal. Mark Delgado on the left side. He scored a goal against LA Galaxy in that Friday night matchup, the first of the match in that one. Porches finding Schwanier. Back to Porches, still in the offensive half. Plays into the channel. Schaffelberg with a one touch out wide. Hollingshead trying to feed it back to Schaffelberg toward the end line. Cut off and tackled away nicely there by Sanabria. Oh, the left wing back gets it there. Down the wing. Luna touches it down to Kaliskin. That's a good ball by Luna. Outside of the area, Spearing. Still deep in the RSL defensive half, but LAFC retreating now a bit, giving them space to Spearing. He's slowly dribbling up through the center circle there, finding Solins coming back for the ball. Now plays it off to Luna on this right wing. Luna turns and is trying to attack the 18 with a dribble. Now leaves it for Gozo in the corner. 8 yards off the end line. Gozo trying to get around Jaberko, who knocks it away momentarily. Gozo retreats and gets it back. Only as far as Spearings. Looking for the run there of Gila Vogie in the channel. He and Segura got tied up a bit. Referee says play on. And Tafari chases it down to Lloris. He squares it all the way through the six to Porges, who just settles and blasts it towards midfield. Nicely done there by Engel, finding Kaliskin into the middle. Gila Vogie, Luna, Spearings, and out wide to Gozo on the right wing. Fast ball movement here. RSL. Gozo tries to go through the legs of Segura, who wins it away on a good tackle out wide to Denis Bouanga, right in front of the RSL bench. It's touched away by Xavier Gozo, and a throw-in for the black and gold. Good job by Denis getting back defensively to begin this match. 21st minute. We played a little over 20. It's 1-0 LAFC on the 11th minute goal from Sun Heung-min. Thrown in, Jaberko gets it back. Oh, and he gives it away. Top of the area now. Trying to set it across with Solins. It's deflected away momentarily. Top of the area. Shot by Spearings, deflected towards the end line. And Gozo's going to let it run out of play. Actually, that's Gila Vogie who tried to chase it down. But instead, he lets it go out for a corner kick. Oh, that was dangerous times there as Yevhen Jaberko lost the ball just outside of the area. RSL had a shot here. The pass from Solins was cut off nicely by Ryan Porges. Wow. Solins immediately was frustrated as Ryan Porges did a great job getting back and knock off that little, really a kind of a square passer at the top of the area that would have allowed RSL to be in free. 22nd minute though, Diego Luna with the outswinging right foot on this near side. Here it comes. In the middle, headed away by Tafari. Not cleared. Gila Vogie trying to get back on it. That one's touched away by Ryan Hollingshead all the way out. And unable to keep it in play with Sanabria off his left foot. Great job by Hollingshead there. LAFC will have the throw in, getting a replay of that Sun Heung-min finish in the 11th minute. Wow, that was a beauty to the near post. He had a small window to get that by Cabral, and indeed he did. Perfect. So LAFC now with a throw into the far side. That one looks like it's deflected and taken away by RSL. Switched all the way across by Gila Vogie to Gozo in this near corner. On the right wing, trying to get around Jaberko. It reads it well toward the end line and just absolutely rides Gozo out of play. Goal kick LAFC. I don't think Jaberko loved how much Gozo was grabbing him and dragged him down out of bounds, but the kid was hustling and Jaberko was just more than equal to the task. 23rd minute now. Nearly the midway point of the first half. LAFC 1, RSL 0 on the goal from Sun Heung-min. Lloris on the restart on the goal kick, plays it out wide to Hollingshead at the corner. Settles, tries to go down the line. It's knocked away by Sanabria. Throw in Hollingshead, who takes it quickly. Throwing it into Schaffelberg. He flips that one off the head of Gila Vogie. Stays in play. Up towards Solins. Headed away by Porches and cleared by Segura, but only as far as Schaffelberg's header, which is recaptured by Kaliskin. Just in the offensive zone for RSL. Plays it back to midfield, Spearing. Center circle, Diego Luna. He's allowed to go wherever he wants in this offense. And who can blame Pablo Mascherani for giving him that freedom? Spearing across to Engel, who one time to Quinton under pressure from Schaffelberg. Handled reasonably well, and it's Engel down the wing with a 10-yard ball to Sanabria. 30 off the end line. Cutting it back on the diagonal to Kaliskin, who does the same thing backwards to Quinton. And now into the middle, Spearings, finding Yedlin. He'll go down the wing. 25-yard ball to Gozo. 20 off the end line. Trying to cut it back into the middle. Good take by Gila Vogie. Knocked away momentarily by

0: Soignier. Flipped to the back post there by Spearings towards Solins, who ends up losing out of the header by Hollingshead, but Solins digs it out and knocks it off Schaffelberg. Quickly thrown in by Sanabria. 24th minute, all the way back to Quinton near midfield. Philip Quinton standing on the ball, nobody pressuring him. Angle, the left center back, way out wide to the far side. Plays it back to Quinton. LAFC are defending within about 40 yards of their own goal. On that left channel, Gila Boogie. Short little ball. One time by Luna, out wide to Sanabria. Back to Diego Luna in the left corner. 20 off the end line. Plays it back, hits it, tries to get it back from Kaliskan. Into the middle, it deflects, but Luna chases it down. Squares it across to Yedlin at the top of the area. Into the area, wide open is Gozo toward the end line. LAFC let him free. Cross back in, blocked, shot by Tafari. Top of the area, shot to the back post and wide from Spearings from 22. Oh, dangerous times there for the LAFC defense. But they skirt disaster at the top of the area. Somebody left Gozo all alone. He tried the cutback pass. The initial shot blocked there by Tafari off of Kaliskin. And then Spearing's follow-up was wide to the far side on three bounces. I think Lloris had a pin on that one and just let that go wide. But earlier in the play, that could have been all kinds of problems for LAFC. Lloris puts down the goal kick on the six. Plays it short. Gets it right back from Porges on his left foot. He'll launch it down the left wing. Looking for Chiburco. Good header inside, but Yedlin read that well and beats the knee there on the ankle and plays it all the way back to Rafael Cabral. Not a lot of action forward for LAFC, but when they did get forward, they made it count. Three shots for both teams, both with one shot on target. LAFC's Sonny Amin found the back of the net. 26 minute, 1-0. Played through the back line here to Spearings, all the way back to Yedlin. They're about midway through the defensive zone. He squares it to Quinton, who has two touches, and he's already up near midfield. No pressure on the ball for LAFC. They're backing off a bit. Quinton with a little lob wedge to the far side. Taken down by Sanabria along the touchline. Plays it back into the channel. Kaliskin, a long way from goal. Noah Kaliskin squares it across to Yedlin, the right center back. He'll try the right wing now. A little 10-yard diagonal ball to Luna. Luna just standing over the ball. Slow dribble, side by side. To Spearings and out wide of the one touch to Gozo to the near side. Luna coming back to try to help him out. Gozo, no real way to go forward. Plays it all the way back to midfield to Yedlin. Good job defensively by LAFC. Into the middle. Quinton, left side. Angle. 10-yard ball down the wing. Sanabria tries a one-touch pass. Cut off by Soignier. And he tried to one-time it to Sun near midfield. It's just past Sonny. And cleaned up by Quinton. Gila Boogie. Back to Angle. And again, RSL will reset. Kaliskin in the middle. Center circle. Trying to find any kind of passing lane. He goes out wide to Sanabria instead. Sanabria puts the one dribble down. 35 off the side or end line there. Gila Boogie has it held up on his feet, but he gets it back to Kaliskin. Back to Gila Boogie. Now turns, trying to attack the 18. Across the middle of the area. Delgado knocks it away to Denevo Wongo, who's back helping out. Denevo can't afford to lose the ball, and he does. Gila Boogie into the run of Gozo. Cut off there by the left foot of Tafari retreating. And out of play for a throw, and Gozo goes down in the area. I don't know if the follow-through from Tafari caught a piece of him. Let's hope, because otherwise it would have been a non-contact injury. You don't want that. And I think it was Tafari clearing that with the left foot. Maybe he got a little piece of... Tafari's final step caught the back heel of Gozo. Nothing malicious, nothing intentional about it. Gozo knew it. He's up and okay. RSL with a throw, and they get it over to Gila Boogie, who's now on the right wing here. 35 from goal, squaring it off. Spearings does the same all the way back. Angled it, Quinton near the center circle. Good possession here for RSL, but LAFC are really comfortable defensively so far. Kaliskin out wide to Sanabria. 28th minute. That can change on a dime against this RSL team. They're so talented. Angle squares it across. Yedlin right around the center circle. Down the wing. 25-yard ball in towards Gozo. A couple of dribbles into the corner. Battling with Chiburco. Puts it back on the left foot. Denevo Wongo tries to double team him. Plays it back to Yedlin instead. And now RSL still in possession, but a good job done against Xavier Gozo. He played all the way back to Quinton. He's got to retreat it back to Angle. Good high pressure from Schaffelberg, forcing it all the way back to Rafael Cabral at the top of the 18. 29th minute, 1-0 LAFC. Quinton back to Kaliskin coming back to help out. Four dribbles and he's near midfield. Wide, not a Sanabria. Actually, it's Luna now who's on the ball. Dribbling past Schavelberg down that left wing. Leaves it for Sanabria. 25 off the end line. Puts it on the left foot. Cross into the middle. Too far for Solens. Headed away there by Jaberko. Only as far as the knockdown header by Yedlin. But clear by the right foot of Jaberko. Past Yedlin. He'll chase it down near midfield. Keep it in play. Still in the offensive zone. Spearings. Squares it across. Back into the defensive half to Engel, who quickly sends it down the line with a 10-yard diagonal. Sanabria squaring it there to Kaliskin and back to Engel. Noel Kaliskin on the ball. Out wide again to Sanabria along the touchline. This time he's about 40 yards from goal. Nowhere to go. Plays it back to Engel in support. The left center back, Lucas Engel. On the football into the center circle to Quinton. Try to switch it now to the near side. Down the wing. Good diagonal ball to Gozo. A little bit of space. Puts it on the right foot. Tries to cross in. That's blocked. First defender, Mark Delgado, getting a right foot on it. Launches it towards midfield. Chased down by Guillaume-Vogie. Guillaume-Vogie gets it right back here from Spearings on the right channel. 40 yards from goal. Tries to cross in. It's deflected by Delgado all the way to Engel, who heads it forward to Hollickson, who heads it towards Schavelberg, but it's deflected all the way to the 18. Porches to Hollickson, who keeps it in down the line. Oh, Schavelberg nearly got there, but it was cut off nicely on the diagonal run of Engel. Plays it back to Cabral. 30th minute. Right back to midfield RSL. LAFC do need to try to get some possession here. They have not been able to hang onto the ball much in the last 5-10 minutes. RSL to Yedlin. Out the wing now, Gozo. Back to Spearings, 35 from goal. Dribbling forward slowly, but now he cuts it back to Kaliskin. And he'll work it to the left wing. Gets it right back from Engel. Kaliskin, some 40 yards from goal. Trying to chip it into the area. Tafari just puts the right foot through it out of the air. All the way back to midfield. Engel's the only one there, but Son trying to pressure. He gets it off his foot to Quinton, though. Son nearly chased that down. Far side. Engel trying to loft it down the wing, looking for the run of Sanabria. Hollings had read it well. Great header forward to Schaffelberg. Cuts it back to Schwanier. Pressure there by Sanabria. Back to Hollingshead and all the way back now to Porches. LAFC need to keep their foot on the ball, and they do a good job here. Top of the area now. Squares it off to Tafari. RSL, though, keeping the high line. They've got four players within 35 yards from Larissa's goal, pressuring up high. Now five. Porches still comfortable, though. Off to Segura with his back towards the RSL goal, plays it right back to Hugo Lloris. 31st minute, 0-0. 32-52 in full voice tonight on the bobblehead night of Sun Heung-min. Out to the near side, Jaberko. Gets it back from Delgado a little awkwardly, but plays it nicely to Segura. Down the wing to Sun. Puts it on the right foot near midfield. Still dribbling through a few players just to alleviate some pressure. Good job by Sun Heung-min, the goal scorer. Off to Porches. Diagonal ball towards midfield. On the ground, Hollingshead tried to cut it through. Two defenders couldn't get it through. Now Spearings up the middle. Guillaume-Vogie knocks it out wide as Gozo. Into the run of Guillaume-Vogie into the area towards the end line. Cuts it back through the six all the way through the backside. And Hollingshead knocks it out for a corner kick. Oh, how did Guillaume-Vogie get on that run and so wide open? Thankfully, nobody there in the middle crashing at the right time for RSL. They were a little late. Solens made a good run to the near post, but it was already by him. Nonetheless, a corner kick for Diego Luna on the far side. It'll be an in-swinger on that far side. On the end of the field, opposite of the 32-52. It's the south end in this first half. He plays it short. Luna in the corner to Sanabria, trying to get it back to him, and he kicks it right out of play. Misread there by Sanabria and Diego Luna together, and it's a throw-in LAFC. 33rd minute. 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Back to Spearings in the middle. Lays it down all the way through the middle, trying to look for Solens at the top of the area. It goes through everybody and just rolls harmlessly out of play as Lloris just watched it go. Goal kick, LAFC. Right now, RSL has nearly three times the number of passes so far in the first half as LAFC does. But the black and gold being very efficient, lead 1-0. 34th minute. DeReese puts it in the middle of the six, and now is going to send everybody long for a long goal kick here. Try to alleviate a little bit of pressure that LAFC has been under the last 10 minutes. Down the left wing, just over the head of Chiburko, but it's headed backwards by Gozo, keyed up nicely by the head of Yedlin towards midfield. Delgado trying to dig it out, but Solins did a good job to win it for RSL to Diego Luna at midfield. Left side, Luna near the center circle, cutting it back on the right foot, plays it to Spearings. 10-yard pass forward, Guido Bogui. Luna making an inside run. Guido Bogui tries to feed him. Nicely read by Chiburko to win it away. Denis trying to leave it for the Chiburko, but Yedlin cuts it off. That's sloppy by LAFC. Out wide to Gozo. Taken down by Segura. Ref says play on and won away by Delgado. Gozo didn't get the call. Delgado still dribbling, trying to look it, lead it forward towards Son, and it's cut off there nicely by Philip Quinton. And won back by RSL, kept in play by Yedlin. High pressure by Denis Bawanga. Kaliskin will play it back to Quinton, who finds Lucas Angle, the left center back. Gozo thought he should have got that call. 35th minute, now he's drawing a little bit with the fourth official. Sanabria back to Kaliskin. Leaves it there for Angle, and now plays it into the center circle to Spearings. Puts it on the right foot, trying to launch it down the left side, looking for the run of Solins. Headed away by a retreating Porges nicely. Knockdown header by Schwanier to Hollingshead, who plays it forward to Schaffelberg near midfield. He's double-teamed, though, trying to cut through a couple of defenders, and he's just ridden off the ball. It's just too easy right now for RSL to win it back, frankly, everywhere around the pitch. Angle back to Cabral. Now they feed Kaliskin. Three dribbles. He's at midfield, flipping it forward. Solin settles nicely and leaves it for Luna, 40 yards from goal. Squares it across. Guido Bogui attacking the 18. Out wide to Gozo in the corner. 15 off the end line. He'll cut it back on the diagonal. Top of the area. Spearings cuts it across. Kaliskin tries the one-timer. It's blocked. Cleaned up by Angle. Back to Kaliskin. One dribble. 25 yards out. Shot to the near post. And diving save by Lloris. It was not really well hit. And Lloris saw it all the way. He runs up to the 18 and punts it long with the left foot looking for Bawanga. Just over his head. And Yedlin plays it back to Cabral. Denis going to try to pressure the Brazilian keeper. Comfortably plays it out to Lucas Angle. 36 minute, 1-0 LAFC, but RSL have had the lion's share of possession. We'll see how much LAFC can hold on defensively. They've done a good job so far. Guido Bogui down the wing. Gozo attacking the 18 together. Gozo trying to cut it inside, top of the area. Gets around Segura, leaving it there for Kaliskin on the left foot. Better shot there from 25, but it's wide to the near side again. This one had a little more hum to that left foot from Noel Kaliskin. You can't leave him alone there. Kaliskin had a good look at goal, just dragged it wide. Doesn't have a goal yet, but he has three assists from a defensive midfield role. Noel Kaliskin, certainly a useful player. It's his 49th appearance, 40th start in MLS tonight. 37th minute, 1-0 LAFC on the goal kick now. Played short to Porges, the right center back. Dribbles a couple of times and then sends it long. Sun with a flick on header towards Schaffelberg. Nicely done. Schaffelberg trying to drive around Lucas Angle into the corner. Still waiting for some help. Schaffelberg on the left foot now. 15 off the inline. Crosses into the middle. Denis just a little in front of him and cleared away by Quinton. Only as far there as Chiburko gets it back from Delgado. Good cross in by Schaffelberg. Nice run by Denis Bawanga in the middle. Just couldn't quite connect on it. Chiburko needs it for Sun coming back to help out. He'll play it all the way back to Farai. Pressure there from Luna. Diagonal ball to Porges. Luna continues the pressure. Porges sends it out wide to Hollingshead. Back into the middle. Schwanier with a back heel to Segura. Center circle. Eddie doing a good little feint there to get around Guido Bogui. Delgado, Chiburko, and now Sun, 35, 40 yards from goal. He'll play it out wide to Chiburko along the touchline. This is better from LAFC possession-wise. 38th minute. Square ball to Segura. RSL are back, though, comfortably defensively. Schwanier, 40 yards from goal. Porges in the attack. Puts it on the right foot. Cross into the middle. Swept away by the right foot of Quinton into the 32-52. Corner kick, black and gold. Good ball by Ryan Porges. Low and hard towards Sun making a run in the middle. Quinton read it well, and the 26-year-old got the right foot on it. But it is a corner kick for the black and gold, their third of the match. This will be the first on the far side of the pitch. In front of the 32-52, it'll be an outswinging right foot from Sun on in. Seven shots for RSL, now three for LAFC. But a good little spell of possession there by LAFC just led to this corner kick. Sun surveys the situation. Left hand high in the air. sets his teammates in motion, drops the arm, and here he comes, the outswinger, towards the near post. Knockdown header by Segura, still loose, and he keeps it in play along the sideline and can't quite get it in as it's blocked for another corner. Oh, Eddie kept hustling there. He had a good initial knockdown header in traffic. Ball deflected out to him again as he kept moving towards the end line off the header and tried to cross back in. Schaffelberg was in the middle, but it was blocked on the way through. Another corner kick. This one taken short by Sun. Delgado gives it right back to Sun. 5 yards off the end line. Cuts it back to Delgado. Top of the 18. Sweeps in the cross. Headed away by Quinton. Only as far as Delgado on that far side. And LAFC will retain possession out wide to Sun. Good ball into Denis. Nice little turn, Denis, towards the end line. Quick, just jabs it away into the corner. Schaffelberg tries to get there. Swept away nicely and kept in play by Spearings. Good defensive work by RSL all the way around. Spearings lobs it forward. Luna chests it towards Solitz. But the only one there was Akose Tafari reading it well. Nicely done by LAFC. Still got to be careful here. Swaniers is going to cut it all the way back to Lloris. Pressure from Luna. Lloris plays it short to Porches. Lets it run a bit. Gives himself some space. Hollingshead, one time, Swanier does the same to Sun. Swanier, great little ball back. All the way to Denis Bouanga, streaking 1v1 with Yedlin. Into the area, puts it on the right foot, Denis. Into the middle, shot, and in! Denis has buried it from 12! It's 2-0! A blazing counterattack, run to perfection by LAFC and Denis Bouanga. They've doubled their lead. What a ball from Matthew Schwanier off the secondary assist from Sun Heung-min. LAFC 2, RSL 0. Another late goal and a half here for the second straight game. Just worked to perfection. Porges fouled. Hollingshead, who backheeled to Schwanier. Sun one-timed it back to Schwanier, who hit a perfect one-time ball all the way down the field to Denis. Got around Yedlin right at the penalty spot, and he buried it from 12 yards out. Oh, Denis just took his time and made no mistake. That is a perfect counterattack, ladies and gentlemen. And LAFC, a deserved 2-0 lead here late in the first half. Wow. Jump for LA Football Club, ole, ole! Denis Bouanga with his eighth goal, second straight match for him getting a goal. Both he and Sun are on the score sheet, and that is bad news for all of MLS. But especially RSL tonight. Quinton's pass forward, nearly cut off by Denis. Gila Bogui with a good turn at midfield. Segura trying to catch up. Gila Bogui still down the right channel, out wide. Now to Gozo with an 8-yard ball. Gozo, 15 off the end line. Gozo. Hounded there by Chiburco. Back to Gila Bogui. Tries the one-timer back to Gozo. It finds him in the area. Got to be careful. Gozo battling with Delgado. Heels it back now. Just outside of the 18th Spearings. RSL would love a goal here to get back within one before half. But Denis Bouanga forces it back to Quinton. And all the way back now to Cabral. 30 off his line. Good work by Denis. Up to midfield Yedlin. Squares it there to Spearings. And LAFC are back more comfortably defensively. Into the middle, Kalaskin, wide to the far side. That was maybe the best counterattack LAFC have run all year in MLS play. Sanabria, now to Luna, 45 for goal. Into the channel, Gila Bogui popping up on the left side. Down the wing to Sanabria, 15 off the end line, tries the early cross in, headed away there by LAFC. Only as far as the side of the area, to Gila Bogui into the corner now. Pushed down by Hollingshead, the referee says play on. Gila Bogui, to his credit, pops up. Finds Callis getting out of Luna. 22 from goal. Got to be careful here. Spearings tries the near side. Yedlin just outside of the area. Back to Spearings on the diagonal. 43rd minute. Now Yedlin, time to settle on the right foot. Squares it across. Top of the area, Luna. And he loses the ball to Segura. Swanier one times it out wide to Denis Bouanga again. Denis streaking down the left wing. Denis trying to find anybody in the area. Early cross back post. Cut off there by Angle and out of play. He had Sun on the back post. It didn't quite get through as RSL were retreating in numbers. It was really 2v5 for LAFC. But what a ball again by Matthew Schwanier. Springing a streaking Denis Bouanga. He tried to find Sun. It was a good ball, but it angled to his credit. Got back 2v4. And it is a corner kick now to Denis Bouanga. in front of the raucous 32-52 who are still celebrating the 2-0 lead. It'll be an in-swinging right foot. Diddy. Slow build up here to approach the ball. Here it comes. Right foot, back post. Knocked away by RSL with a header towards Diego Luna, top of the area. LFC will retreat defensively. Played back there with a long ball by Spearings. Towards midfield, the last man back was Chiburco, who does a great job to just put a left foot through it all the way down the wing to Bawonga in the offensive zone. He's onside, but not a lot of help in front of him. Keneal played all the way back to Hugo Lloris with nobody around. Lloris 30 yards off his line. Well done, LAFC. 44th minute. They haven't had a ton of possession. They haven't needed it. 2-0. Chiburco, 15-yard pass to Bawonga, just one time it back to Chiburco. Turned and played all the way back to Lloris, just outside of the 18. Pops it high and deep in the offensive half. Quick with a good, strong defensive header. Soignier tries the same and does. Near midfield, second ball needs to be won. Gozo gets there, trying to work around Chiburco. Leads himself with a pass, and Chiburco finds a way to get back on the ball, but they see he clipped the ankle of Gozo, Pierre-Luc Bossier, and Gozo gets the call there, and a free kick about 40 yards from goal. Maybe one of the final moments of this first half. We'll see how much stoppage time is added on it. We're in the 45th minute. 2-0 LAFC on goals from Sun Heung-min and Denis Bawonga. Boy, that's music to the ears of all LAFC fans. So Diego Luna has this right along the sideline, about a yard off the touchline. And probably about 40 yards from Hugo Lloris's goal. Lloris is about 3 yards off his line in the middle of the six. Now Luna has got his eyes on Lloris and several targets to that back post. On this near side, it'll be all the way across the pitch. Luna, what's he going to do here? Puts the right foot through it. Curler towards the spot. To the backside, headed away by Hollingshead. Not cleared. Top of the area. Gozo, left-footed shot blocked by Tafari. Still loose. Solins tries a header, and it's wide. Goal kick, LAFC. Oh, that was dangerous. Actually, it was Spearings who got the final header on it, and he just knocked it wide. 2 minutes of stoppage time added on. We're already into the first. That was a bit of dangerous times there. Well played by RSL, but good defensive work by LAFC to keep that out of the net. And I think Lloris would have had that anyway. He had already gotten across. Nicely done by Hugo Lloris. But Spearings couldn't quite put it on frame. Lloris is going to send everybody long. We're about a minute through the 2 minutes of stoppage time. Down the left wing. Headed forward nicely by Segura with his back turned to their goal. But it's cleared up by RSL on a second ball. Angle near midfield to play it back. Caliscan. I think Pablo Mastroeni and Mark Dos Santos having a little bit out. A few words there with the fourth official. Cross in by Sanabria, headed away by Tafari. Right to Schaffelberg, trying to cut it through towards Denis Bawonga. Denis gets a bit of a head on it. It was a little high, and Yedlin picks up the second ball down the wing. Cleaned up nicely by Chiburco. Gets it back from Denis, but then cleared away by Spearings nicely before Chiburco can kind of get it under control. Back to RSL. Quickly up the middle of the field. Kaliskin going to try to flip it down the right wing. Looking for a good run of Gozo. Chested to himself. Cross it in the middle. Solins gets a foot on it and puts wide. Borges thought the flag should have come up immediately. But that appeared to be an onside and a good ball by Gozo. Borges did just enough to throw Solins off on that far post. We're 2 minutes in. And Pierre-Luc Lozier says we've seen enough. Halftime whistle at BMO Stadium. Goals from Sun Heung-min and Denis Bawonga have given LAFC the 2-0 lead at the break. Stick around. Halftime show coming up next right here on the home of the black and gold. It's ESPN LA.
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0: First game for LAFC back at BMO Stadium in nearly 2 months, and boy, it was worth the wait so far after 45 minutes for the LAFC faithful as the Black and Gold lead RSL 2-0 on two well-constructed and perfectly finished goals, one from Sun Heung-min in the 11th minute, and then Denis Bouanga late in the first half in the 40th minute on really the most perfect counterattack they've run all season long in MLS play, in my opinion. Matthew Chouanier with a beauty of a pass to have Denis end up, still had work to do, but getting around DeAndre Yedlin and the rest of the RSL defense and finishing from the penalty spot 12 yards out, beating Rafael Cabral in a run of play. 2-0 at halftime, LAFC lead. Let's go to the highlights of this one. At first, it started with a great Hugo Lloris save. That came in minute 6 off the attacker, Morgan Guillebeau-Guy. Quick at midfield, looking. takes it back from Kaliskinen immediately. One times at the angle. They'll try to go down that left channel. Settled nicely there by Kaliskinen to Gila Bogey with a shot from 22. Saved by Lloris with the left hand. And he knocks it wide and cleared by Jaberko. Oh, what a save from Hugo Lloris in the 6th minute. That was a blast from Morgan Gila Bogey. Certainly testing Hugo Lloris. Yeah, great save there by Hugo Lloris. 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Now we talk about that attack. 11th minute. Sun, who got a goal against LA Galaxy on Friday in their first game back from the break from the World Cup. Well, he's not stopping scoring. And in the 11th minute, waited 1-0 for the black and gold. Donato Delgado. He diagonally plays it all the way back to retreating Tafari. Pressure there from Solin. Tafari with a splitting pass. Good touch there by Schaffenberg. Into the middle. Dribbling forward to Sun. Top of the area. Left-footed shot. Near post and in! Sun does it again! It's 2-for-2 for Sun. And LAFC lead 1-0. What a way to celebrate your bobblehead night with a goal within 12 minutes. And anybody worrying about Sun Heung-min and his scoring prowess before he went off to the World Cup need not worry anymore. 2-in-2 for Sun, and he implores the 32-52 to an even louder cheer. Oh, what a play there by Schaffelberg, finding Sun on the one-touch. Referee played the advantage, and Sun made RSL pay. Top of the area from 24 with a left foot to the near post, and Rafael Cabral had no chance. What a finish. Just tucked inside that near post. 1-0 LAFC. It really was. There was a tight window on that near post. Sun saw it all the way and made sure he put the left foot through it and scored. It looked easy, but it certainly was not. Late in the first half, RSL got back into the match, but LAFC were just resolute defensively. Really didn't force any big saves out of Lloris the rest of the way did RSL. But Denis Bouanga, the 40th minute, on a brilliantly constructed counterattack as they absorbed that RSL pressure and then turned it right around on the visitors. And Bouanga in the 40th doubled the lead. Hollingshead one time. Joignier does the same to Sun. Joignier, great little ball back. All the way to Denis Bouanga, streaking 1v1 with Yedlin. Into the area, puts it on the right foot. Denis, into the middle. Shot, and in! Denis has buried it from 12. It's 2-0. A blazing counterattack. Run to perfection by LAFC and Denis Bouanga. They've doubled their lead. What a ball from Matthew Joignier. Off the secondary assist from Sun Heung-min. LAFC 2, RSL 0. Another late goal and a half here for the second straight game. Just worked to perfection. Borges fouled. Hollingshead who backheeled to Joignier. Sun one-timed it back to Joignier, who hit a perfect one-time ball all the way down the field to Denis. Got around Yedlin right at the penalty spot, and he buried it from 12 yards out. Oh, Denis just took his time and made no mistake. That is a perfect counterattack, ladies and gentlemen. And LAFC, a deserved 2-0 lead here late in the first half. And that's the way it would stay at the break. LAFC holding strong defensively, leading 2-0, despite being outshot by RSL in that first half, 10-5. However, both teams with just two shots on goal. LAFC buried both of theirs. RSL have yet to cross Hugo Lloris's goal. Lloris with the two saves in the first 45 minutes. This copyrighted audiocast of Major League Soccer may not be retransmitted, reproduced, or rebroadcast without the express written consent of Major League Soccer. Plenty of games elsewhere around MLS. We'll talk to you about that in the post game. Maybe catch up on some of the Western Conference finishes and finals there as well. Stick around. LAFC 2, RSL 0. Black and gold need another good 45 minutes to close this one out. We'll find out next right here on the home of LAFC, ESPN LA.
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23: This is Tafari, number 91, Los Angeles Football Club. Now, here's the voice of LAFC, Dave Denholm.
0: What a first half it was for the Black and Gold. A couple of goals, one apiece from Son Heung-min and Denis Bouanga leading. Real Salt Lake 2-0. Remember, we talked about in the pregame, Real Salt Lake is really a tough team at home. 7-1 this season in Sandy, Utah. Well, on the road, they have struggled in MLS play. 1-3-2. First half, not the greatest for them, although they had a lot of the possession. LAFC let them come at them in the black and gold defensive half and then hit them on the counterattack and really didn't need a lot of the ball to do a lot of damage in that first 45 minutes. LAFC are looking for their 6th MLS win at home this season. This is officially the midway point for the Black and Gold. 17th game out of the 34-game regular season in Major League Soccer. LAFC, of course, looking for a third straight win overall. And they now have a shutout streak of 256 minutes after that first 45. So we'll see if that continues as Hugo Lloris looking for his 10th shutout of the season. See if that can really come to fruition here tonight for the Black and Gold. RSL already out, ready to go. LAFC a little late getting out to begin to look to begin the second half. We'll have to look to check on the sideline to see if the fourth official calls for any subs. It looks like the same 11 for Real Salt Lake. Still about almost a minute away from starting the second half. I think RSL probably heard from Pablo Mastroeni, their manager, I would imagine, in the locker room there at halftime, and are maybe really excited to get going here to try to reverse this, what happened in the first 45 minutes. But they do have a mountain to climb here, trailing 2-0 as we'd be just about to begin the second half. Don't think there'll be a sub here for Marco Santos' side. Haven't seen anything from the fourth official. LAFC are now running back onto the pitch. Oh, by the way, Denis Bouanga with his 8th MLS goal of the season. Remember, he's going for 20 goals, or attempting to go for 20 goals in 4 straight seasons. No subs officially for LAFC. They are back onto the pitch, so the same 22 that ended the first half. No real surprise there. RSL will be on the ball going right to left. Now LAFC will go

left right away from the 32-52 in the second half. Should be just seconds away from getting things going here. Black and Gold were really comfortable defensively. Again, a couple of chances, half chances, good save early from Hugo Lloris, but they really stifled RSL's offense. Pierre-Luc Lozier blows the whistle. Diego Luna chips it back to the keeper Cabral, 30 yards off his line. He settles to the right foot. We're underway to the second half. A little bit of pressure there from Sun forces Cabral try the right side of the long ball. Knocked down by Gozo. Yedlin flips it forward, looking Guillaume-Vogie, and Guillaume-Vogie racing towards the top of the 18. Solent trying to get it back to Diego Luna, but stepping in and knocking it away. A good crunching tackle there with Schwanier, and he can't keep it in play on the far side. That didn't really matter. Schwanier was anywhere will do then, as he cleared danger away from about 25 yards from goal. And it'll be a throw-in now for RSL. They did come out quick, didn't they? Flying out of the locker room here, trying to get back into this one. It's played back into the back line. Philip Quint into the middle. Kaliskan with a good turn through the center circle. Left it a little bit heavy there. Cleaned it up to Engel, who plays it back to Quint. Tries the right side, Yedlin. Right at midfield, DeAndre Yedlin, the right center back. Down the wing with a 10-yard ball to Gozo. He was very active in the first half, but LAFC held him pretty well in check. 46 minutes gone, which is early stages of the second half. Black and Gold lead 2-0. Now they try Diego Luna on the left wing. Dribbling down, now cutting it across into the channel. Square ball into the middle there. Spearings knocks it down. Kaliskin going to play it to the right side on a long looping ball, looking for Gozo, headed away by Chiburco. Kept in play momentarily there on that far side. Delgado to Chiburco, back from Tafari. Nice little ball to Delgado. Right back one time to Chiburco. Tries to play it down the nine to the knee. Read well and cut across by DeAndre Yedlin, and RSL keep it in the danger zone. Far side of the pitch, back to Luna, 35 from goal. Tries on the ground to Solins. It's cut off there by Schwanier. Back to Lloris, who just one times it with a 1 foot out to midfield. Angle gets there before Schaffelberg and wins it back to Philip Quint. So it's all RSL on the ball again, this time to start the second half. But LAFC again looking comfortable to begin this half. Sanabria. Alexander trying to push it back, and he does. All the way back to Angle. LAFC are bunkering at about 38 yards from their own goal. Quint will try that right side. Gozo, 20 off the end line now, trying to attack two defenders. Plays it to Guillaume-Vogie, gets it right back on the one-timer. Gozo dribbling across the field. Luna knocking it down on the ground. Good ball forward here by Spearings. Gozo. Kaliskan out wide to the near side in the corner. Sanabria cutting it back about 18 yards from goal. Plays it back. One time cross in by Angle to the backside. Guillaume-Vogie waiting just outside of the 18. He'll gather it and play it back now. Yedlin across the middle. Gozo puts it on the left foot. Shot back post just wide. Oh, Lloris made the dive. I think Hugo had it covered, but Gozo with just that lightning quick release with the left foot, turning it right at the top of the area there. And the young 19-year-old Xavier Gozo, you know why everybody's so high on him, just the way he moves. 6 goals, 5 assists this season. He nearly had his 7th there. Lloris plays it out wide to Porteous. Long ball down the middle of the field. An Ibuwaga knockdown header towards Segura. Juanier has to try to get there and can't. It's cleaned up again by RSL. Sanabria. Spearings on the far side. Guillaume-Vogie, 30 from goal, trying to play it in towards Luna, and it's cut off nicely by Tafara, banging it forward towards midfield. But again, LAFC really need to get back on the ball a little bit here. Doing a lot of defending. I don't think the Suns touched the ball in the second half. Down the wing, looking for the run of Sanabria. That's nicely cut off by Hollingshead, but his clearance is taken by Spearings. Plays it back here. Angle leaves it for Spearings. On the ground, good job by Schwanier to cut that off. Now he finds Sun in the middle of the field, trying to counter his Sun down the middle of the field, still on the dribble. Sun, top of the area, left-footed shot, save! Cabral on the dive, knocks it to the top of the area, and Kaliskan clears it wide. Sanabria settles and launches it into the middle of the field to a wide-open Diego Luna. Space here now for RSL coming back. Luna out wide to the far side, Guillaume-Vogie. Guillaume-Vogie still on the dribble, puts it on the right foot, shot is high and into the 32-52. He missed that one badly. That one went 15 rows up. 50th minute, end-to-end action there as LAFC hit on the counter through Sun. Great save by Ava Cabral as Sun was looking for the second goal of the match. For him, LAFC still leading though 2-0, 50th minute.
Play to Schwanier. 40 yards from goal. He'll turn and play it back. Now to Porteous on the restart. Schwanier gets it back. Quick turn to the left foot. Now settles in the middle of the field. Pressured there, but gets right around the defensive Solins. Out wide on the far side. Denis cutting it back on the right wing, on the right foot, trying to chip it into the middle, looking for Schaffelberg. It's too high for him, but can he chase it down to the end line? No, he can't quite get there in time. I think Schaffelberg took a line that was very much more inside the middle of the park, and Denis normally used to kind of switching the pitch to Schaffelberg a little farther out. It was a good run by Jacob, but just a little miscommunication there. Luna on the restart all the way up near midfield already for RSL. Leaves it there. Quick. Back into the middle field. Good ball, Guillevogui, and out wide to Gozo on that right wing. Now Luna trying to chip it into the middle. Headed away by Porteous. Settled there by Delgado, but it's tucked away and won back again by Luna. RSL really doing a good job counter-pressing. Luna trying to flip it forward again, and LAFC's wall of defense knock it away momentarily, but it gets back to Luna. 35 from goal to Karaskan. On the ground, good ball there. Guillevogui and out wide. Now to Gozo making a run. 15 yards off the end line. The cross is blocked and out of play. Corner kick. First of the second half here in the 51st minute now for RSL. It's a lively start by the visitors. Why not? They're trailing 2-0. It'll be their third corner kick of the game. This is the first in front of the 32-52 for RSL. Diego Luna with the outswinging right foot when he decides to take it. Still hasn't put the ball down. RSL trying to get numbers forward into the 18, and now even approaching the 6 of Hugo Lloris. Minute. Luna drops the arm. Here it comes. The outswinging right foot into the middle. Good ball here. Knockdown header, top of the area. Trying to get there with Schwanier, but getting there first on the diagonal was Sanabria to play it all the way back to midfield. DeAndre Yedlin was the last man back. Plays it out wide to the far side. Kaliskan down the wing. Luna's out there on that right wing. Long way from goal, though. Switches into the middle to Spearing. Squares it off. Angle. Good ball down the line on the diagonal. One touch to Guillevogui. Guillevogui attacking the 18 on the right footed dribble. Plays it back. Spearing. Back into the corner on the near side here. Sanabria. All the way back to Spearing. 35 from goal. Now Angle down the line. Sanabria leaving it there for Guillevogui in the corner. Tries to drag it to the end line. Does. Cross back into the six. Cut off by Eddie Segura and out of play. LAFC were in good defensive position, but all Segura could do was stab it and make sure it wasn't an own goal. It is a corner kick, the fourth of the match now. Tonight's match, presented by Yamava Resort Casino, the official partner of LAFC. Luna and I will try another corner kick, this time the in-swinger from the near side in front of the 32-52. RSL in motion, here it comes. Good ball into the middle. Headed up high in the air by Segura. Still loose in the six. Cleared out wide with another header there by Hollingshead to the far side. Guillevogui chases it down. Keeps it in play. One-timer back to Gozo. Gozo's cross into the middle. Nearly knocked away. And indeed it was by Porteous. Solins was there on the near post. Good job, Ryan Porteous. But it's another corner kick. The third in succession for RSL. 54th minute. How many of these are you going to be able to give up before RSL capitalizes? LAFC have done a good job defensively. There's no doubt about it. They lead 2-0. It is Luna again on the far side now with another outswinger. Drops the arm, and here it comes. Another good ball. This one towards the back post. Headed away nicely by Chiburco, getting across. All the way across from his left back spot. Heads it out of play. Sanabria on the throw-in, 40 yards from goal, and he'll throw it all the way back to midfield for DeAndre Yedlin. Well done by Yevich Chiburco. Yedlin leaves it there. Spearings puts it on the right foot, squares it across Kaliskan. Ryder still now to Luna, 40 yards from goal on that left side. Not a lot of space to operate. Segura forces it back to Quinton. Philip Quinton gets it right back from Engel on the one-timer. And now finding Yedlin, tries the on-the-ground pass, Guillevogui to Luna, back to Luna, top of the area, right foot shot is high. Luna had to rush that in traffic there as he worked it from his left foot to his right and got a good opportunity to shoot there.
But it was in traffic, and he knew it'd have to be perfect, and that one was dragged high and wide into the 32-52. Good defensive work again. It was well done, well worked by Guillemogui and Luna, but LAFC just stood with it, stayed with it defensively. Played short by the black and gold. They work it out of the left side. Tomurko launches it with the left foot, too far for Bwongo, who's trying to chase it down. Yedlin, always very speedy as well, and Cabral helps him out by getting there first. Quinton, Kalisken back, now to DeAndre Yedlin. I notice a subtle shift. Kalisken is the right defensive midfielder in the center of the field, and now Spearings is the left in this second half. They both were flip-flop in the first half. Quinton, now to Kalisken, middle of the park. 56 minute. Long ball there to the far side. Gozo just at the edge of the 18. Taken off the ball by Delgado nicely. Chiburgo then gets fouled by Solis. Gozo actually tried a shot there with a player down after the foul had been called. LAFC didn't like that. Neither one were too happy with that. A couple of defenders got in the face of Javier Gozo. And for good measure, Hugo Lloris got down and made the save on it. Not that it would have mattered, of course, because Pierre-Luc Lozier had already whistled a foul on RSL. Free kick, LAFC. We've nearly played 56 minutes. 2-0 black and gold. Goals from Sun Heung-min in the first half, along with Denis Bwanga late in the first half. And that's where we stand. Lozier checked to make sure everybody was okay after that. Schwanier now talking with Pierre-Luc Lozier. And it's a free kick for LAFC. I think Schwanier maybe thought that should have maybe been a card there. But Pierre-Luc Lozier has kept all the cards in his pocket tonight. So far. Played short. Schwanier will play it all the way back to Lloris at the six. Pressure from Solans. Lloris sends it long with the left foot down the left wing. Denis Bwanga. One times it there forward. Good ball. Getting there is Chiburgo. Back into the middle to Sun. 25 from goal on the right foot. Cutting it back to the left. Now back to the right. Shot back post just wide. Oh, Sun nearly had his second there. Put it on the right. Put it on the left. Put it back on the right. And didn't miss by much. What a ball by Bwanga finding Chiburgo on the run. And then he found a wide open Sun. He kind of turned Philip Quinton like a top until he just missed the far post. RSL back at it. On the ball with Diego Luna near midfield. 58th minute. Luna still on the dribble. Dribbling across the pitch. And now he plays it across on a square ball all the way to Sanabria in the left back. The left wing back plays it. Guillemogui. One touch back to Sanabria in the corner. Tracked back nicely by Schaffelberg. But Luna cutting around two defenders to Guillemogui. Top of the area. Squares it. Spearings in the middle. Kalisken. One times it towards Luna. Just a little too far. Cleared away there momentarily by Chiburgo. Into the middle. Schwanier. Nice one-touch pass to Sun. Sun on the ground. Finding Schaffelberg open on this right wing. It's 2v4. Schaffelberg waits a bit. Puts it on the left foot. Cutting it back toward the run of Sun in the area. Who drags it out wide to the near side. Sun. Still on the ball in the corner here. He's dragged Philip Quinton all the way out. Now Sun gets double-teamed. Guillemogui towards the end line. Sun still on the ball. Guillemogui cuts it off. Keeps it in play. What a good defensive work there. Sun nearly beat two defenders. Guillemogui still on the ball to Quinton all the way back to the end line. LAFC are staying high pressing. But Quinton squares it across to Javier Cabral, the keeper. Nice ball to Kalisken with a little bit of space. Dribbling forward. Puts it back on the right foot. Now leaves it for Angle. The left center back, Lucas Angle. At midfield, 59th minute. Back to Spearings. Stain Spearings. Kalisken will one time it back to Quinton. Really feel that LAFC were on the verge there. That was so close from Sun Heung-min to really burying this game, but now still 2-0. RSL have life. Spearings. Angle, one times it, 20-yard diagonal ball out wide to Sanabria. Cutting it across with a dribble back to Spearings. Schaffelberg picks up the intensity of the pounding of defense, and it pays off. Bad ball from Angle, cut off by Hollingshead. Well done by Schaffelberg. Segura wins it back to Porges, who squares it all the way across to Farai, top of the area now. High pressure. Goes right back to an open Porges. He's going to chip it forward with the left foot. Good ball there to Delgado near the center circle, but he's going to be double-teamed. And nearly taken off the ball, and he does commit the foul as he was triple-teamed in the end, and Kalisken earns the free kick.
Not a lot that Delgado could do there in traffic. 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Dave Dunholm with you here.

on the left wing. 30 off the end line. Squares it back now to Luna. In the middle of the park. Luna trying to dribble. Leaves it for Aguila Mogee. Kept his run going, but Aguila Mogee has to square it to Spearings, who does the same now to DeAndre Yedlin. Good defensive pressure by LAFC. All the way back to Quinton. Light ball there. Cut off by Schaffelberg, but oh, Quinton reacts well. His poor pass nearly got picked off by Schaffelberg, but Quinton won it back. Goes forward to Solans. He's going to claim that Porch has hit him in the face. He goes down. Referee waves him off. Ball taken away, though, by RSL. Aguila Mogee into the middle. Luna leaves it there. Spearings finding Gozo right at the corner of the 18. Cross into the middle. It's all the way through. Hollingshead lets it run. And Sanabria will not be able to chase it down for a throw in LAFC. 62nd minute. 2-0 LAFC. They still lead by the two first half goals. We're now 17 minutes into the second half, nearly. And it's still that same 2-0. Hollingshead, 12 yards off the end line. Still looking to throw this in. Segura, snap header on the throw, but he can't control it. It was a little bit in front of him, and it's quickly thrown in by Lucas Engel. Backwards to Quinton. And they'll reset here, right around midfield. LAFC are all defending in their back in the defensive half. Tough ball to Gozo, that Chiburco steps forward and helps win to Denis Bouanga. Nicely done by Denis. Chiburco at midfield now. Denis trying to make a run. Chiburco instead dribbles forward. Chiburco still on the ball, still dribbling into the corner. Leaving on the left foot. Now he's going to be double teamed and loses the ball in the corner. One back by RSL, trying to let it run out. Chiburco still battling at the end line. Kaliskan has it. Back into the corner, Quinton. But LAFC keeping high pressure on. All the way back to Yedlin, who just launches it forward. Luna touches it into the middle. Aguila Mogee tries to flip it onto this near side. Nicely done to Sanabria. He gets right around the defense of Hollingshead. Good ball into the middle. Aguila Mogee stood up by Schwanier, but Aguila Mogee gets around him. Leaving it for Sanabria. 8 yards off the end line. Cutting it back across. Schwanier gets back to knock it away. Oh, a cutback from Sanabria that Schwanier just cut off. 63rd minute, quick throw in here. Engel, one time to Aguila Mogee, across. Kaliskan into the middle, out wide to Gozo, 22 from goal. Trying to attack the 18 with a dribble, puts it on the left foot, shot blocked and out of play. No, kept in, Kaliskan's going to cross it into the middle, Solon's header, but it goes all the way through to Sanabria on the near side. Cuts it back in, deflected to the top of the area. Luna wins into Spearings, puts it on the right foot, shot blocked. To Gozo, and it's blocked, but it was off the arm of Aguila Mogee on the initial shot by Spearings. Handball RSL, free kick LAFC. 64th minute, the black and gold kind of hanging on the edge there defensively, but they do weather the storm. Substitution coming in for the black and gold. Going to be Matthew Schwanier exiting for Jude Terry, the youngster. And Davi Martinez coming in for Jacob Schaffelberg. And now Victor Olatunji is going to come in for RSL. Have to get word on the official sub there. Jude Terry and Davi Martinez in for Schwanier and Schaffelberg. Here in the 64th minute, so the 17-year-old, Jude Terry, gets his seventh appearance. Came off the bench against the Galaxy late. Olatunji is in for Spearings for RSL and manager Pablo Mastroeni, so certainly more attack there. Taken down nicely there by Delgado. Terry getting around a defender. Terry attacking the 18, shot from 22, blocked. Deflected away and cleared by the left foot of Engel. Terry active there immediately. Aguila Mogee tries the poor touch. Segura gets there to knock it away, but only as far as Engel. Plays it back to Cabral, right back to Lucas Engel, top of the 18. Davi Martinez on the right, Sun in the middle, and Denis on the left. Played up to the left wing back, Sanabria. Squares it to Luna into the middle now, Kaliskan. Olatunji's in the middle there, but instead he goes out wide. Now Sanabria feeding Olatunji, 35 from goal. Tries to cut around the defense, loses with the ball with his back to goal. Porches' initial clearance hits the back of Jude Terry, but it bounces away to LAFC. Davi Martinez on the right wing, dribbling by one defender. Quick tries to stop him. Gets around two defenders, and then it's held up as a diving Lucas Engel. Last-ditch effort gets enough of it to knock it back to Quinton. Oh, Davi nearly got by both. Fresh legs of Davi Martinez here late, 66th minute now. Sanabria into the middle.
Good ball there, knocked down.

and out wide by Gila Vogrin. Far side, Gozo attacking the 18. Early cross in. Segura gets a piece of it to the top of the area, and Hollingshead just drills the right foot through it. Only as far as Quinton in midfield. He'll knock it down to Engel. LAFC could really use a spell of possession. RSL has outshot them 17-8. Of course, LAFC have led 2-0 all throughout the second half. Sanabria, early cross in, headed away by Porges Strong. Knocked out by Sun brilliantly there to Denis. Plays it back to Delgado, but in traffic, he has to go back to Tafara and all the way back to Lloris. Olatunji pressuring. Lloris puts it on the left foot, out wide to an open Hollingshead. Cuts it into Terry, right back to Hollingshead, dribbling down that right wing. Good ball here. Hollingshead streaking into the offensive half, still on the ball. Hollingshead pushed down by Gila Vogin from behind. It's a free kick, LAFC. Oh, no. Oh, my goodness. Hollingshead fell on the ball. Pierre-Luc Lozier says handball on Hollingshead. What a just a joke. Ball played quickly now to Gozo. Flips it across, just too far in front of Solins, but he chases it down to the corner. LAFC got to get back. I can't believe Hollingshead was not fouled there. Of course he was. Sanabria into the middle. Gozo. Now Luna, 30 from goal. Delgado in front of him, though. Luna chips it on the left foot. Headed away by Hollingshead. As far as Callis can back out wide to the near side, Sanabria. Plenty of space. Left foot, cross, comes into the backside. Knocked down by Olatunji and over the bar. He headed it down to the ground and it popped over the crossbar. Oh my goodness. I got to get a replay of that. That might have been harder to miss. Olatunji got free in the back post. Knocked the header straight into the ground and it went over the crossbar from 4 yards out. Oh boy, Hugo Lloris breathed a sigh of relief there. He can't believe that one went over the bar. You're taught to knock that header down, but wow, Olatunji took that to a whole new level. 68th minute. Big break there for LAFC. They still lead 2-0. Lloris chipping it to the left side. Keeping it in play was Martinez. Nicely done there to Jude Terry. Terry will play it back now to Porges. Pressure from Olatunji. Porges flips it up to Martinez. Good one touch. To Hollingshead. Back to a streaking Martinez on the give and go. He's got Sun in the middle. Feeds him. Sun, right footed cross, and it's blocked and in. It's an own goal. Off of DeAndre Yedlin and in. It's 3-0 LAFC. Again, the black and gold run the counterattack brilliantly. The sliding ball through, hit a diving DeAndre Yedlin and went in. 3-0 LAFC in the 69th minute. It'll go down as an own goal, but what a well-worked goal by LAFC to really put the pressure on. Hollingshead with a great one-touch to Martinez, who fed Sun brilliantly. He tried to cut it back to what would have been an open Denis Bouanga, but Yedlin's last-ditch dive actually knocked it past off of Cabral to the near post. Cabral was fading into the middle, and he could do nothing about it. 3-0 black and gold. Jump for LA Football Club. Olé! Olé! And it's just such great pressure on the counterattack that leads to that goal. 70th minute now. Kaiser Permanente, the official team physicians of LAFC. You know they're checking everything on VAR, which they have to do, and it was such a long play. But it was all good. And back to live action with the black and gold now leading by 3. Into the middle on a diagonal now. Luna attacking the 18 already. Luna 1v3, corner of the 18. Now out to the far side. Gozo back to Kaliskin, who plays it back. Yedlin, who just scored the own goal. Nothing he can do about it, really. Kaliskin now chipping it in, crossing into the middle. Olatunji gets ahead on it, but Lloris reads it well and grabs it at the 6. Runs it up the 18 and punts it long. Looking for Sun, but Yedlin does retreat enough to get it back to Kaliskin, who heads it now to Engel. This game is going to open up even more. 70th minute. Now RSL need 3 to tie. Kaliskin chipping it to the left side. Sanabria is open. Chest it down 30 off the end line. Puts it on the left foot. Good cross to the backside. Lloris reads that one well and gets there in front of Gozo at the 6. Nicely done by Lloris. Just playing so well this year. Ball into the middle to Sun.
Segura out wide. Good ball there to Bawonga at midfield. That is really well done. Denis slowly dribbling forward. Needs a little help as RSL are retreating. Leaves it there for Sun. Still on the ball. Sun around two defenders. Sun towards the 18. Still on the football. Now touched away by Kamaskan. And it's out for a corner kick. Oh, Sun just slicing through. And oh, the smile on his face. He's got a goal and an assist tonight. And now he's earned a corner kick for LAFC. 71st minute. And he's getting a lot of love in that corner of the far side away from the 32-52. It'll be an in-swinger on the far side of the pitch. Might be the, I think it's the first corner of the second half. Sixth of the night for LAFC. Porteous and Tafari coming up for the fun. Denis drops the arm, sends it in. Top of the area to Martinez. Out of the air with a one-timer, but it's blocked. Delgado right back to the corner for Bawonga. 15 off the end line, trying to take on Kalaskan. Now double team, still on the ball. Denis into the area now. Flips it forward towards Hollingshead, who gets pushed down. Cross in by Delgado to the backside. Tafari keeps it in with a touch. And now they're going to say that was offside, I think, on Kosei Tafari, as it was kind of a scramble there before the ball was sent back into him. And it'll be a free kick for RSL. 72nd minute. Substitution coming in here for LAFC. It'll be Jeremy Obomasi replacing the man with the bobblehead tonight. Sun Heung-min is going to get a lot of love, and rightfully so. Standing O for Sun Heung-min on his bobblehead night. A goal and an assist for Sun. And he's replaced here in the 72nd minute. He gets a big hug and returns that hug to Mark Dos Santos. And the crowd loves him his effort tonight. It's 3-0 LAFC. Oh, what a night for Sun Heung-min. And the crowd loves it. RSL back on it at midfield angle. Down this left wing with a 25-yard ball. Sanabria will play it back to Luna. Good pressure from Terry, forcing it back. Angle right back to Diego Luna on this left side. Now to Gila Bogey, trying to find Luna on the give and go. He gets around Porteous. Still on the ball, Luna into the area. Oh, swept away by Segura. Great ball by Terry, forward to David. Finding the run of Delgado. Flips it out wider, still not a Bawonga. LAFC trying to attack on the counter. It's 2v4, but it's Denis Bawonga on the ball. Left foot early towards Obomasi, cut off by Angle and out of play. Corner kick. That is well read by Denis and a great run by Obomasi. Angle did a good job to get back, but he has to give up the corner kick. LAFC are breaking that counter press much better now in this second half. 3-0 black and gold. And LAFC appear to want more. Denis already with a goal tonight. Taking this corner, though, on that far side. In swinger, 74th minute. Here it comes. Bawonga, this time he sends it in towards the six. Tafari with a header. It's far, wide, and high. Kosi got a lot of it, but just could not put it on frame. Ball went into the second row, well wide of the far side of Rafa Cabral's net. Played quickly by RSL. Back up towards midfield. Center back. Dribbling slowly forward. Obomasi will meet him in the center circle. And then Quinton will leave it there for Angle. Looking for Sanabria down the left side. Can't find him. And he cuts it back to Quinton in the center circle. LAFC doesn't mind this pace. They lead 3-0. Luna pops up on that right wing. Now he's dribbling across. Looking forward with a 15-yard ball. Olatunji trying to settle. Really had to battle through four defenders, but pushes it back to midfield to Quinton. Now to Angle, and Olatunji is going to try to pick up his area now towards the top of the area. Angle down the wing to Sanabria. Options in the middle, but he doesn't cross it. Instead plays it back to Angle, settling on the left foot. 25 from goal, trying to attack the 18 with a short ball to Gila Vogui. Pushes it back out to Sanabria. One times it, Gozo. Slopped away by the left foot of Jude Terry getting back defensively. And he gets a lot of love from Hugo Lloris immediately. It's a corner kick, though. But good work by the 17-year-old to get back defensively. It is another corner for RSL. They've outshot LAFC 20-9. But to be honest with you, Lloris has made a couple of nice saves, but nothing crazy. It is another corner kick, though, for RSL. Trailing 3-0. And now the referee is going to try to break up Olatunji and Obomasi. They were not inviting each other out to dinner afterwards, I'll tell you that much. Pushing and shoving going on there. Olatunji gets the warning. It'll be an in-swinger here from Luna. Near side in front of the 32-52. Near post knocked away by the head of Terry.
Nicely done. Good positioning there. Settled by Sanabria back to

0: Yedlin, the last defender. Engel will play it all the way back to midfield. Kaliskan chases it down and goes down the right wing. Goza, who's been held in pretty good check here, especially in the second half. Squared across here. Engel wider still now. Diego Luna now puffed up on the left wing. Gets around one defender. Luna leaves it there. Gets it right back. Luna shot to the back post. And the give and go from Kaliskan is just wide. Oh, and Luna bangs himself, smacks himself in the head three straight times. Frustrated by missing that shot, and Lloris happy to take the goal kick here. He knew that could have been trouble. Kaliskan with a nice feed back to a streaking Luna in the area, but he just shot it wide. 77th minute. And now Lloris sends everybody long with a long ball towards midfield. Headed away there by Kaliskan, though. Right to the chest of Luna, who plays it into the run of Olin Tujan in the diagonal. Met there by the body of Kusi Tafari to push him out wide. And only 2J will have to play it all the way back. Engel squares it into the middle of the field, waiting for it as Gila Vogie puts it on the right foot. 35 from goal on the ground. Great ball to Sanabria. Crosses it back in. Porteous with a diving stab and knocks it out to the near side. What a play by Porteous. Right back to Sanabria, though. This one's a higher cross to the back post, headed away by Eddie Segura. Top of the area. Gila Vogie's shot is blocked by Porteous, and he goes down and hit him in the head. He pops right back up. This guy is so tough. But the referee has to check on him, as Gila Vogie just nailed it right into his head. And now I think Porteous was upset that the referee stopped play. But because it hit him in the head, he's going to have to go down and sit out and get treatment. Because that thing was blasted by Gila Vogie. Porteous blocked it with his head. And I don't know that he knew a ton about it. It just took him off his feet. It was hit so hard. He popped, tried to pop back up, but it's better to be safe than sorry. Three subs coming in now. Zach Booth, Griffin Dillon. And the third one will be the new man, Saba Lobzhenitsa, who has come over in a trade with Atlanta. So it's Booth, Dillon, and Lobzhenitsa. Sergei Solons and Morgan Gilavogie are out, as is Diego Luna. So it's Pablo Mastroeni giving some guys a run here, including the new man, Lobzhenitsa, who certainly has a lot of MLX experience. Came over from Atlanta United in a trade right before this break ended, the World Cup break. He had 2 goals and an assist in 13 appearances with Atlanta this season. 85 MLS appearances for Atlanta United for Lobzhenitsa. So he's certainly a man who has a lot of experience. They're still checking on Ryan Porteous after he took that shot right to the head on the shot from Morgan Gila Vogie, who has just been subbed out. Again, it's Lobzhenitsa, Zach Booth, and Griffin Dillon, who's making his 9th appearance for Solons, Gila Vogie, and Diego Luna. So it's basically, other than Gozo, the entire attack has been subbed out by the manager, Pablo Mascherini. This is kind of maybe a little bit of a white flag here in the 79th minute. Want to protect some players at 3-0 LAFC. RSL to the far side. It is Dillon. Cuts it back into the middle. Philip Quinton leads it for Engel. 35 from goal. Going to try to chip into that back post. Headed away there strongly by Chiburco. Nicely done. Thrown in by Yedlin. Gets it right back. Top of the area, Zach Booth. Booth on the dribble back to Quinton. Squares it to Engel. 40 yards from Lucas Engel. Still looking. Wide to the near side. Dillon is waiting for it. Sanabria now plays it back to Quinton. Quinton on the ground. Top of the area there. Nearly pushed off the ball was Gozo, but he plays it back. Quinton gets it off to Engel. Sends it to the 18. Dillon plays it through. Quinton will try that right side. Booth waiting for it there. Plays it back to Andre Yedlin. Out of Engel. LAFC don't mind this. We're in the 81st minute on the edges. Sanabria. Kaliskan back to Engel. Down the wing, near side, Dillon popping out to this left wing. angle, right back into the corner. Sanabria puts it on the left foot, crosses it in, headed away by Porges, who was okay, by the way. Right to Olatunji, top of the area, and he'll dribble it out. All the way back to Quinton, and they'll reset. Angle, middle of the field. Lucas Angle tries to cross to the back post, headed away by Tafari near the top of the 18. Second ball trying to be won by Delgado. Took a little bit of an elbow there, inadvertent by Kaliske. And he's okay. Kaliske may have apologized to him for the distance. But it's Angle on the ball, 40 yards from goal. Down the wing, Sanabria again. Now the AFC in no rush to try to go win the ball. They're just comfortable defensively. Good sliding tackle by Hollingshead on the through ball there. David Martinez in the corner. Double team trying to work out of trouble here. Towards the end line, gives it away to Dillon. Didn't have much else to do. Now it's Lobjanice toward the end line. Tries to cross in right at the edge of the 18 to the end line, and Hollingshead blocks it out for a corner kick. So activity there from Savalobjanice. Kyle wants a ball in the corner to take this corner kick quickly. 82nd minute, 3-0, LAFC leading RSL. Lobjanice. Here it comes, the in-swinging right foot near post. Away there. Wanier was on that near post. A couple of players got tied up in the middle, including Porges and Olatunji. Olatunji. They didn't call a foul. They're still going to say it's a corner kick. Boy, Pierre-Luc Lozier has let some stuff go tonight, hasn't he? Only 8 fouls have been whistled in this game. And in fairness, it's been a pretty clean game. I'll give him credit for that. It is Lobjanice again, another corner. In swinger, near side. Lloris gets a touch on it to knock it away to the far side. Oh, Lloris had to get a hand on that before it was an Olympico, and he did a great job. That is as good as a save right there on the in swinging corner from Lobjanice. RSL, 22 shots, just 4 on target. And they trail 3-0. Lobjanice goes to the other side. It's an outswinging right foot. Here he comes, near post. Knocked out by Segura to Tafari. They can't clear it. Olatunji wins it back. Sanabria settles. Shot from 24. Taken and blocked there by Segura, but they're going to say hand. Oh, wait. No, they're going to say it's off of Segura. Corner kick. I thought he was calling for a handball on Segura outside of the box. It did hit Eddie, but it wasn't a handball outside of the area. He just blocked the shot. It deflected wide for a corner kick. Lobjanice come running across to the near side to take it. He wants to hurry. We're in the 84th minute. In swinger, right foot, here it comes. To the near post again. Headed away by Terry, top of the area. Davi Martinez gets knocked down, and that is a foul called on a crashing in DeAndre Edlin, wanting to stop that counterattack there as David was going to win that header. Good job by Pierre-Luc Lozier. 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One sub apiece here for both teams. Alex Contranis will be coming in. And now Ryan Hollingshead and two subs for LAFC. Tanee Bawonga and Hollingshead leave. Kenny Nielsen and Tyler Boyd will enter this 3-0 game. So a little bit of rest for Hollingshead and Denis here in the 85th minute now. And Contranis is in for Sanabria for RSL. 3-0 black and gold, and they're on the football here. What a night by LAFC. And they'll look to finish strong here in the final minutes. Denis and Matthew Schwanier sharing a bit of a moment there on the LAFC bench now after both being subbed out. It is a free kick now won by LAFC deeper in the RSL defensive half. This was after the free kick right at the top of their defensive area. LAFC sent it down, and now they earn a free kick about 35 yards from goal. It'll be Tyler Boyd on that left side with what will essentially be his first action here coming in. It's the 85th minute. Boyd, plenty of options right around 8 yards off the goal line, chipping in towards that backside, just a little too far for Segura. I like the thought, but he really overhit it. He apologizes to the media, but it was a good thought. Just got too much on it, and there was no way Segura was going to be able to chase that one down. 3-0 LAFC, the 32-52 have not stopped tonight. That's no surprise. They are loving this one. Angle just into the offensive zone, wide to the near side, and Petranis taking up that left wing back spot for Sanabria. Dillon on the ground, good ball into the middle. Hope Janice finds Olatunji, who settles, shot saved by Lloris, and it's out for a corner. Oh, he stones Olatunji from 12 yards out. The stone wall that is Hugo Lloris. Another big save, 86-minute corner kick, Lope Janice far side. Still 3-0. Here it comes, looping ball to the back post. Knocked down, kept in, shot blocked and in. It deflects in off the shot there from Lucas Engel. It's 3-1. And LAFC's shutout streak ends at 296 minutes. It's a goal for RSL. It'll probably be mere consolation for Lucas Engel. His shot was partially blocked by Tafari, but it sent it in. Nothing Tafari did wrong there, of course. But it skirted off of Tafari's thigh and barely went into the near post. And Lloris, there was no way he could do anything about that. Boy, if you're going to score goals like that against LAFC, the black and gold will be more than fine all season long, because that was a fluke. Good effort by Engel, his first of the season, but to be honest with you, LAFC have played so well defensively, and they've had to. Long ball there by the black and gold on the restart. Boyd couldn't get there before Yedlin wins it away. He cuts off the pass, trying to clear was Delgado, but it's out of play. Throw in RSL, 88th minute now. Thrown back to the keeper, Cabral. Now you got to kind of be careful here. Depending on how much stoppage time is added on, Engel launches it long down that right or left channel. Cut off there nicely by Porteous. Keeps it in play. But if you're LAFC, you just got to take a little bit of the sting out of the ball. Jude Terry into the middle, Delgado. Good diagonal to Boyd on that left side. Trying to attack the 18. Don't really need that right now. Double team. Tries to cross through. In fairness, it was a good one. But Davi Martinez will chase it down to the near side. Drags it out of the corner. David lays it back nicely there to Segura. This is better. 88th minute. Tafari. You know RSL's going to try to pressure. They're trailing 3-1. Short ball there to Boyd. We'll cut it all the way back to Tafari. 10 yards in the defensive zone. Nice ball to Terry. Good turn and plays it out wide to the far side. Chiburco back to Terry. Smooth from the 17-year-old all the way back to Tafari. We're in the 89th minute now. Tafari now launches it long on the left wing, looking on this near side for Kenny Nielsen, who's up. Delgado wins the second ball. Segura just plays it out of play. Bad first touch there by Segura. Now to throw in RSL at midfield. Got to be careful. Engel, let's finish strong here. 89th minute. Plays it back to Philip Quinton. Right at the center circle. Squares it now to Yedlin. All the way across, back to Engel, the goal scorer. Engel's first ever goal in MLS. Played on the ground forward, Kaliskin out wide to the near side, Griffin Dillon. Back in toward the middle, Lope Janice, right back to Dillon, and he'll get it right back to Engel. Sets, crosses in, knocked down, top of the area, not cleared by LAFC. But it's all the way back to Quinton. He tries to flip it forward. Headed away by Nielsen, retreating nicely and out of play for a throw-in to RSL. We're in the 90th minute. That was good work by Kenny Nielsen there. Thrown in quickly. Lope Janice dribbling across from 24. The shot in. It skirts off of Eddie Segura's foot. Out of play for another corner kick. Crazy how statistics can sometimes not tell the whole story. If you were to see the stats after this match, you'd have to think RSL was winning 3-1 right now. But it didn't really matter. Lope Janice, though, with the in-swinging corner. Here it comes, near post. Knocked away there brilliantly by Jude Terry again. All the way out to Martinez. Good sliding tackle there by Katranis. It's going to be a throw-in for LAFC. And now the referee changes his mind and says, no, it's a throw-in for RSL. Katranis throws it into Engel. Kaliskin back to Engel. Late in the 90th minute. How much will be added on? We'll find out in a moment. Katranis to Engel. 40 yards from goal. Back to Alex Katranis. The sub on this left wing. Down the wing to Lope Janice. Cuts around one defender. Top of the area. Tries the curling shot right into the waiting arms of Lloris. He played that so well. 5 minutes of stoppage time added on. We're just into the first. 3-1 LAFC in a battle of two teams in the top four of the West to begin the night. This is definitely a six-pointer. Ball played and bopped high near midfield. Nielsen trying to keep it, shepherd it up, but Katranas keeps it in play and wins it back to Kaliskin. Switches it across Yedlin, the right back, just inside of midfield stripe, out wide to the far side, Booth. The overlap for Yedlin, Booth takes the inside space and plays it back to Quinton. Squares it off to the goal scorer, Angle. LAFC comfortably back defensively, but they're trying to press the ball a little bit. Out to Booth on the far side. Cut off there by Chaburko, and he's fouled. Great job. Actually, it was Tyler Boyd who ended up getting the defensive touch. Well done there by Boyd. And it's a free kick for LAFC. That'll kill the first minute of the stoppage time. We're now got four of the five to go. LAFC 3, Real Salt Lake 1. Let's hope that Lucas Angle goal just moments ago is nothing but a mere consolation. 32-52, still in full voice. Long ball there, down the middle of the field. Too far for a Bobasi. Yedlin, snap header back towards midfield. Chaburko does the same to Delgado, who wins it to Devin Terry, trying to drag it down the middle of the field. Tries to chip it forward, too far for a Bobasi. It's played all the way back to Cabral, who leaves it there for Angle with her left foot. Down the wing, Katranas. He'll play it down with a 20-yard ball to Olatunji near midfield. Olatunji. Kaliskin will play it back. Nice Angle with a one-timer to Quinton. Ball moved around pretty well for both teams at times tonight. 2 minutes into the five of stoppage time. Down the wing to Booth, the sub. Settle there. Kaliskin tries to switch the pitch. Headed away by Nielsen on this right side. Davi Martinez trying to keep possession. It's crazy with foul. Lazier says play on Gozo. Chips it back into the middle. Headed there by Booth, but it's out wide and Dillon couldn't chase it down. Goal kick LAFC. Pierre-Luc Lazier has really swallowed that whistle. But in fairness, he's done it for both sides. We're halfway through the 5 minutes. 3-1 LAFC. Will LAFC ride this one out? It'll be their third straight win. Remember, they got the victory against Seattle right before the World Cup break. And, of course, the victory in the derby just a few nights ago on Friday. Long ball there, won by Angle, back forward. But Nielsen, snap header towards midfield. Gozo's going to be able to chase this down, keep it in play. Bobasi with a nice little tackle, knocking it into the bench area. Throw in quickly by Gozo. We have less than 2 minutes remaining of stoppage time. Angle, splitting pass forward. Good ball here. Dillon, good turn, tries to cross it into the middle. Deflected away, one back by LAFC, and cleared anywhere will do by Ryan Porteous. Only as far as Yedlin, who knocks it back into the middle to Kaliskin. 40 yards from goal, Kaliskin chipping it to the left side. Nicely done by Abobasi to knock it right to David Martinez. Quick turn by David, dribbling into the middle. He'll leave it there for Delgado. Right back to Martinez, now on that left wing. Good alleviation of pressure here. Martinez still dribbling, leaving it for Boyd out wide. The Bobasi's in the middle. Boyd would do well to cut it back, and indeed he does. It was 1v4 in the middle there for LAFC. Boyd gets it back from Martinez. Now he's dribbling towards the 18. Puts it on the right foot. Shot from 22 is high. That would have been spectacular, but it would have taken something special. And we got about less than a minute left. LAFC are going to win this one. And deservedly so. They played so well all night. Long ball for Gozo on this left wing is out of play. Nielsen will have the throw. He's in no rush. Maybe a half a minute remaining, a little more. LAFC getting the job done tonight. Ball played back into play. Delgado trying to find Boyd up near midfield. He's going to be hounded there and get pushed off the ball. And that is a foul on Yedlin. He knew it. Referee makes the call on that one. It's a free kick, LAFC. That just might about do it. By the time LAFC puts it back into play, we'll probably be past the 5 minutes of stoppage time. And indeed we are, as Pierre-Luc Lazier blows the whistle on this one. LAFC 3, Real Salt Lake 1. Black and Gold get a convincing win. We're going to have Mario Reese down on the side of the field here. I'm going to probably take a quick break here, though, and we'll get the post-game show started. And head back to Mario when we come back. LAFC 3, RSL 1. Stick around, post-game show to celebrate with me. Right here in the home of the Black and Gold, ESPN LA.
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0: Plenty to celebrate tonight in the return to BMO Stadium after nearly 2 months for LAFC. Another pretty comfortable win. This one 3-1 because of the late Lucas Engel goal at the 86th minute. Otherwise, LAFC were in control, leading 2-0 at half, adding another one in the second half through an own goal by DeAndre Yedlin, which was really forced on him by some great offense. Streaking down the pitch was LAFC. And then Lucas Engel in the 86th rounds out the scoring. But what a game for the Black and Gold. Really another comprehensive victory. First against the Galaxy on Friday night. And LAFC again on bobblehead night for Son Heung-min, who himself got a goal and assist. And now handshakes and hugs all around for the LAFC teammates, Son and Hugo Lloris. Just breaking out of that embrace. And LAFC with plenty to celebrate here tonight. 3-1 the final, another victory for LAFC. They're now 9-5-3 on 30 points from those 17 matches. They're at the midway point of their schedule. RSL still a couple of games in hand, but they dropped to 8-5-2. So they're now 4 points back of LAFC. And they dropped a 1-4-2 on the road. This is a team that thrives, absolutely thrives on home cooking. Well, tonight they went on the road again and struggled. Let's go down to the pitch. Mario Reis is there with a Black and Gold midfielder, Mathieu Choignard.
5: Mathieu, since you got back from the World Cup, you've been cooking. How much confidence are you playing with right now?
6: It's the group. It's all gave me confidence. I'm happy to be back. Yes, the World Cup was nice, but being here back with LAFC, it's always nice. I love this group. I love how we play, and it just they make the life easier for me.
5: How important was it to follow up that derby victory with another good performance here tonight?
6: Yeah, that's what we wanted to do. We won the derby, and now we come here, come back in front of our fans. We wanted to win and keep the winning streak. So that's what we did, and we're very proud of it, and now we're going again.
5: How good does it feel to be back right here at BMO Stadium in front of your home crowd? You guys haven't been here since May 24th. How good does it feel to give them this type of performance here at home?
6: Yes, I can tell you. I feel like it's been a long time that we didn't been here. But like I said, the fans are the best in the league. We are so happy to be back and to win today in the way that we did. It's just amazing, and all we can say is thank you to the fans that showed up.
5: Now you take home a win and you take home a sunny bobblehead, right?
6: Yes, I will.
5: Thanks, Mathieu. Back to you, Dave.
0: A great performance by Mathieu Choignard. The assist in that first half was just spectacular. And he helped lead LAFC to this 3-1 victory. Let's go to the highlights of this one. We'll start really early on. It was really RSL on the front foot early. In the 6th minute, a big save by Hugo Lloris off of the attacker, Morgan Gilo-Oyi. Whitten at midfield, looking. Gets it back from Kaliskinen immediately. One times at the angle. They'll try to go down that left channel. Settled nicely there by Kaliskinen to Gilo-Oyi with a shot from 22. Saved by Lloris with the left hand. And he knocks it wide and cleared by Jaberko. Oh, what a save from Hugo Lloris in the 6th minute. That was a blast from Morgan Gilo-Oyi. Certainly testing Hugo Lloris. You can kind of hear the collective groan from the fans in that highlight, I think they thought there was a good chance that was going to go in, but a great save by Lloris there. Then in the 11th minute, LAFC got on the board through the great Sun Nungmin. Donato Delgado. He diagonally plays it all the way back to retreating Tafari. Pressure there from Solitz. Tafari with a splitting pass. Good touch there by Schaffenberg. Into the middle. Dribbling forward to Sun. Top of the area. Left-footed shot. Near post and in! Sun does it again! It's 2-2 for Sun. An LAFC lead. 1-0. What a way to celebrate your bobblehead night with a goal within 12 minutes. And anybody worrying about Sun Nungmin and his scoring prowess before he went off to the World Cup need not worry anymore. 2-2 for Sun, and he implores the 32-52 to an even louder cheer. Oh, what a play there by Schaffelberg, finding Sun on the one touch. Referee played the advantage, and Sun made RSL pay. Top of the area from 24 with the left foot to the near post, and Rafael Cabral had no chance. What a finish, just tucked inside that near post. 1-0 LAFC. And there was never anything to be concerned about with Sun Nungmin. He had goals in the Champions Cup. He had good chances in the first half. A lot of blocked shots, trying to work through traffic often as the teams were double and triple teaming him for a lot of that first half. But so far, found some space in these first couple of games since the break, and now has 2-2. And that, since it is his bobblehead night, why not? That is the Yamamoto Resort Casino at San Manuel. Thrill of the match. Sun Nungmin's second goal in MLS play this season. Then in the 40th minute, Denis Bouanga on a brilliantly set up goal for LAFC doubles the lead. Hollingshead one time. Schwanier does the same to Sun. Schwanier, great little ball back. All the way to Denis Bouanga, streaking 1v1 with Yedlin. Into the area, puts it on the right foot. Denis, into the middle. Shot, and in! Denis has buried it from 12! It's 2-0! A blazing counterattack! Run to perfection by LAFC and Denis Bouanga. They've doubled their lead. What a ball from Matthew Schwanier. Off the secondary assist from Sun Nungmin. LAFC 2, RSL 0. Another late goal and a half here for the second straight game. Just worked to perfection. Gorgeous found. Hollingshead who back yielded to Schwanier. Sun one timed it back to Schwanier, who hit a perfect one time ball all the way down the field to Denis. Got around Yedlin right at the penalty spot, and he buried it from 12 yards out. Oh, Denis just took his time and made no mistake. That is a perfect counterattack, ladies and gentlemen. And LAFC, a deserved 2-0 lead here late in the first half. Great goal by Denis to make it 2-0 at the break, but you heard Matthew Schwanier kind of me describing that assist, and then you heard Matthew talking with Mario Rees about his performance earlier, by the way. That was the LAFC walk-off interview. It's brought to you by Ontario International Airport. SoCal, so easy way to fly. Back to the highlights of this one. So halftime, it was 2-0. LAFC were pretty comfortable. But, you know, obviously RSL, a lot of attacking talent. They were putting pressure on until LAFC got that really that big back-breaking goal on another counterattack. It was an own goal by DeAndre Yedlin, but it was really forced by some great work by the LAFC offense. Terry will play it back now to Porches. Pressure from Olatunji. Porches flips it up to Martinez. Good one touch. To Hollingshead. Back to a streaking Martinez on the give and go. He's got Sun in the middle. Feeds him. Sun, right footed cross, and it's blocked and in. It's an own goal. Off of DeAndre Yedlin and in. It's 3-0 LAFC. Again, the black and gold run the counterattack brilliantly. The sliding ball through hit a diving DeAndre Yedlin and went in. 3-0 LAFC in the 69th minute. It'll go down as an own goal, but what a well-worked goal by LAFC to really put the pressure on. Hollingshead with a great one-touch to Martinez, who fed Sun brilliantly. He tried to cut it back to what would have been an open Denis Bouanga, but Yedlin's last-ditch dive actually knocked it past off of Cabral to the near post. Cabral was fading into the middle, and he could do nothing about it. 3-0 black and gold. Stayed that way until the 86th minute. LAFC approaching nearly 300 consecutive scoreless minutes in MLS play, but Lucas Engel put one in the 86th on a deflected shot. Nothing Hugo Lloris was going to do. Jose Tafari deflected off of him. It's a goal for Lucas Engel. And Tafare just trying to do his best there, but it really was the deflection that put it past Hugo Lloris. But LAFC held on, and a comfortable in the end, 3-1 victory. Boy, if you look at stats, again, sometimes they lie, don't they? I mean, let's be realistic here. But these stats are something. 27 shots for RSL to 11 for LAFC. 7 on goal for RSL, just 3 shots on goal for the Black and Gold, but they all went in. Well, I shouldn't say all of them. I must admit, the own goal doesn't count as a shot on goal. So 1 save for Rafa Cabral, but 6 saves for Hugo Lloris in what was another great performance by just a great, great goalkeeper. And that defense did a good job in maintaining a pretty comfortable way through this victory, which ended at 3-1. Stick around. It's the post-game show continuing with the save of the match coming up next. It's presented by Zelle. That'll be next right here on the Black and Gold post-game show presented by Ticketmaster on the home of the Black and Gold. It's ESPN LA.
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2: Another three.

0: goal performance by LAFC, this time in a 3-1 win over Real Salt Lake. In a tough matchup in the Western Conference, the Black and Gold exert their dominance at home again and win 3-1 the final in this one. Speaking of 3-1, that was the familiar score in Los Angeles tonight, as down in Carson, the Galaxy were beaten at home by St. Louis City SC. 3-1 the final in that one. Portland and Dallas played to a 2-2 draw in Portland in that game. So that actually, it's not the worst result there for the Black and Gold in the standings in terms of Dallas trying to creep up in the standings. Well, they do get a draw on the road, but they drop points. Orlando get a goal from Antoine Griezmann in his debut and win on the road at San Jose 4-0. So Bruce Arena's side really get punched in the nose there. Colorado at home beat San Diego 1-0. Austin at home over Seattle 3-1 to the final there. Houston and DC United played to 1-1 draw in Texas tonight. And Sporting Kansas City, who is LAFC's next opponent, got a 2-1 win at home tonight against Minnesota United. If you're wondering about the East and Robert Lewandowski, he did get the start and played against Inter Miami, who were without Lionel Messi and Rodrigo De Paul, among others. But Miami get the win at home, 3-2 on a late goal in that game as well. So plenty of action around Major League Soccer, but what a game for LAFC. 3-1 the final. It's time now for tonight's Save of the Match, presented by Zelle. It was early, and Hugo Lloris kept LAFC at 0-0 on a save against Morgan Guillevogui. Witten at midfield, looking. Gets it back from Kaliskinen immediately. One times at the angle. They'll try to go down that left channel. Settled nicely there by Kaliskinen to Guillevogui with a shot from 22. Saved by Lloris with the left hand. And he knocks it wide and cleared by Ciburco. Oh, what a save from Hugo Lloris in the 6th minute. That was a blast from Morgan Guillevogui. Certainly testing Hugo Lloris. That is our Zelle Save of the Match, presented by Zelle, and another good piece of work by Hugo Lloris in that one. Stick around, more of the Black and Gold post-game show coming up. We'll take a look at the head of that next match just days away back at BMO Stadium here for LAFC and Sporting Kansas City. More on that one coming up next right here on the home of the Black and Gold, ESPN LA.
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0: LAFC with another impressive victory, this time against a tough RSL team at BMO Stadium. 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We'll have a lot on this match. Plus, we'll look ahead to that next game coming up. Match day 18 for LAFC. Saturday, July 25th, back at BMO Stadium here. LAFC and Sporting Kansas City pregame gets going Saturday night at 7 p.m. on 710 ESPN and the ESPN LA app. Tonight's match presented by Yamaba Resort Casino, official partner of LAFC. This was really quite a victory. LAFC are now just 2 points back of San Jose and Vancouver for the top of the Western Conference. Now, LAFC have played a game more than San Jose and two games more than Vancouver, but Black and Gold are now on three straight wins in MLS play, two since coming back from the World Cup break. They'll look to continue that against Sporting Kansas City, who themselves got their fourth win of the year, to be fair. Sporting Kansas City are definitely playing a little bit better of late. They got a 2-1 win over Minnesota tonight. This copyrighted audio cast of Major League Soccer may not be retransmitted, reproduced, or rebroadcast without the express written consent of Major League Soccer. What a match tonight at BMO Stadium. LAFC jumped out to a 3-0 lead and held on for a 3-1 victory. They did lose their scoreless streak defensively right before the 300-minute mark, but I don't think they'll be too upset about that. Certainly they won't love it, but you got the 3 points, and that is what matters. Thanks so much tonight to the best in the business, stadium engineer Mike Dooley, ESPN LA studio engineer Rebecca Wills, and LAFC radio producer Mario Reyes. Thank you most of all for listening. I am Dave Denholm. Enjoy this one. We'll be back with you Saturday. Take care, everyone.
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11: 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It's a run that we've seen for a good chunk of July. Started prior to the All-Star break. They picked up where they left off when the season resumed last weekend. And Wednesday, Boston was riding a 14-game win streak.
12: 0-1 is swung on and driven into right field. He did it again! Duran has doubled into the corner at least. One run in with Contreras. Durbin being waved around. Duran into third. And it is 4-0 Red Sox.
11: A four-run bottom of the first, and Boston was still leading by 3 in the ninth.
12: 1-1. Chapman throws. Alonso swings and ripped one. Too short. Back in it by Chang. He plants. He throws to first. In time! Ball game over! The Red Sox have tied the record going back to 1901. 15 wins in a row. They win it here today, 6-3. There is magic in the air at Fenway Park.
11: Colin Connor on WEEI, 93.7 FM. 6-3, Red Sox beat the Orioles in the opener of the doubleheader. 15 straight wins, matching the longest win streak in franchise history. Back in 1946, Red Sox, first American League team with a 15-game win streak or longer since 2017, when Cleveland won 22 straight. As for the back end of the doubleheader, Boston was obviously going for a 16th straight win.
13: The Orioles are now away from a very important victory for them. The pitch. A looper to right, caught by Holiday, and that's your ball game. And that's where the winning streak ends for Boston. At 15 games, stopped by the Orioles, and Baltimore grabs a 4-2 road trip out of the gate in the second half. A 5-1 win at Fenway.
12: Here's Duran, who lines one to second, caught by Holiday, and the ball game is over. So the win streak ends at 15, and they do.
14: The fans at Fenway are clapping as the Red Sox come off the field.
12: And they should. What a run it's been, and we got a season again.
11: That's how it sounded in Boston on WEEI, of course. A little different in Baltimore on WBAL. Orioles with the 5-1 win in Game 2 of the doubleheader as the Red Sox 15-game win streak is snapped.

0: Their first loss since July 1st. Red Sox manager Chad Tracy.
1: We just won 15 games in a row, and I think all of us knew that, like, that's going to end at some point. It just happened to end tonight, so they're already refocused. I wanted to go in and talk to the team, and Sonny and Wilson were already handling it. I'll leave that message for in there. The focus is there now on, you know, that's behind us, and the big thing is if we continue to play baseball that way, regardless of how many wins in a row, like, we're going to win a heck of a lot more than we lose, so that's the focus now. But, no, I think everybody knew, like, it's going to end at some point. It happened to end tonight, and now we got to refocus.
0: You may be asking yourself, what was the last team to lose a 15-game win streak or more in the second half of a doubleheader? Well, that was the Cubs against the Brooklyn Dodgers back in 1936. It was also a 15-game win streak that was snapped that day as well. Red Sox, though, been on a hot streak. ESPN analyst David Ross.
2: First of all, it's hard as heck to win both sides of a doubleheader, right?
3: Yeah.
2: But when you listen to Chad Tracy talk right there, and his veterans, Wilson Contreras and Sonny Gray, are already calling a meeting like, hey, flush that. Mm. How tight this group has become under him. He deserves a lot of credit. Everybody's playing their role. The pitching's been excellent, which keeps you in every ball game. Timely hitting, but how close they are pulling for one another, as you can see and listen to him. They've been spectacular. When guys are coming through up and down the lineup and it's a different guy every night, that's a sign of a really good team. And the back end of that bullpen with Garrett Whitlock and Aroldis Chapman, these guys are locked down. So they've shortened the game with those two guys, and timely hitting is how you get in this situation.
4: They lose here. They get a day off before staying at Fenway facing the Blue Jays. How does Chad Tracy bottle this up and keep 15 of 16 is a heck of a run? How do you keep playing winning baseball now that you have a little time to exhale?
2: Yeah, when I was manager, I tried to stay out of the way in these moments, right? The players got it. Managers just keep things as status quo. They've got good leadership like we talked about, and they're getting timely hitting. The pitching staff is so good under Andrew Bailey. These guys are right where they need to be. Everything stays the same. I know he started to kind of back off some of the batting practice, let these guys rest. They've been on this good run. It's emotional draining. You hear Fenway right now rocking. The energy these guys are feeling from their fans is so contagious. And when you've won 20 out of 23 like they had on this run, that's when you know it's a good team and just stay out of the way.
5: If you are a player and you are trying to...
0: The Orioles with the 5-1 win in game two. Baltimore now 11-5 in July, second best in baseball behind the Red Sox. Red Sox entered their hot streak, 11 games under 500, 37-48 on the season. The trade deadline now approaching in a week and a half. Now what? ESPN insider Tim Kirkchen.
6: They're right in the middle of it now. A month ago, they were 32-46. They've gone some big-time sellers at the trade deadline to now big-time buyers at the deadline because they're in the playoffs at the moment. They are the third wildcard team. This is one of the most stunning turnarounds I've ever seen, and now they're going to go get somebody to help their club. I mean, they were 23rd in runs scored going into today and 28th in home runs. So Luis Arraez, who's going to move, the Giants are going to move him. He's affordable and he's a really good hitter. He makes sense for so many teams. But the Red Sox, again, they only have 95 homers going into today. They need a power bat more, even more than they need a guy who can get on base. Hunter Goodman's out there. We'll see if the Rockies move him. Zach Neto may be on the move. The Red Sox are going to do something because they're right in the middle of this now.
0: 15-1 in their last 16. SportsCenter All Night, ESPN Radio. Tigers may also be in a quandary as the trade deadline approaches August 3rd, given the future of Tarek Skubal. Detroit with another win on Wednesday.
7: 3-0 pitch, high fly ball, left center field, deep, back, Crow looking up, gone! Ha! You! Lee! Three-run, two-out, three-run home run, 4-1 Tigers in the fourth.
0: 97-1 the ticket. The key point of that home run came in the first couple seconds of what you heard.
7: 3-0 pitch.
0: Yeah, 3-0 pitch. Third time this season the Tigers have homered on a 3-0 count. Most in the American League, second most in Major League Baseball. Nationals have actually done it four times. Tigers, a 5-1 win over the Cubs. Spencer Torkelson, 2-for-3, scored three times. He hit a home run. 5 of his 10 hits in July have been home runs.
8: We're just staying in the fight. I think we show up every single day expecting to win.
3: And that's what winning teams do, is they find different ways to win, and we're getting contributions from everybody.
2: You guys have led all of baseball in home runs since the month of June. Give me that secret, because I couldn't hit a lick. I want to know what you guys are doing. What's the secret sauce in just putting those balls over the fence?
3: Gosh, I mean, I feel like we're just getting good pitches to hit. We're not missing a lot of them. You know, it's a group effort, stringing some nice at-bats together. But, yeah, it's just getting that good pitch to hit and putting your A-swing on it and not missing it.
4: Your manager keeps it a buck. A.J. Hinch said before this series, we've been playing Game 7s since May, talking about whether or not you guys will be buyers or sellers, and a two-time Cy Young winner, Tarik Skubal, may be outbound. Where have you felt that urgency in the clubhouse in the last month or so?
3: Yeah, I mean, we got, it was a pretty bad May, if I recall. So, no, it's been a must win for a while now. And, you know, I feel like this team thrives under that type of pressure. But yeah, I mean, I feel like this team, finds different ways to win. We pull for each other and we just show up every single day, you know, trying to give our best.
5: As you string those wins together and you see the writing on the wall, trying to get back into this wild card picture, what then is the hope for you all as far as just the day-to-day success rate? What does that look like for y'all?
3: We're trying to win every single day. Feels like we have to win a lot. I mean, we're still in this hunt. We want to make, you know, people have some tough decisions. We want to make those decisions tough on guys. So, you know, I think this team's doing a great job doing that, beating good teams. You know, everyone's doing their part right now.
0: Spencer Torkelson with SportsCenter after the Tigers' 5-1 win over the Cubs. Tigers are 10-5 in July. They're 4.5 games back of a wild card spot. ESPN analyst David Ross.
2: This is the time you want to send a message to your front office. Like, we're playing well. Give us that piece at the deadline we need, whether that's, you know, getting rid or keeping Tarik Skubal.
4: And A.J. Hinch earlier this week said, we've been playing Game 7 since May. If you were in a clubhouse or managing a clubhouse, would you be that honest with both the players and the media about the stakes?
2: Yeah, well, it's out there. You know the guys are talking about it. It's in the media everywhere. So kind of just getting that out in the air and kind of saying, yeah, this is real. We've got to prove to the front office. I've been in that seat. You want to prove to them we're good enough to go to the postseason. We're good enough to make a run into the postseason. And this Tiger lineup, I mean, they've been doing it all, leading the American League in home runs since June. That's really had them on the hook and getting back in this race. Torkelson going deep tonight. These guys can hit, they can pitch, and they're trying to put Scott Harris in a tough spot for the Detroit Tigers.
0: Tigers keeping the pressure on in the standings and the pressure on the front office. SportsCenter All Night, ESPN Radio. Dodgers falling behind in the first inning when the Phillies scored a pair in the bottom of the first, but L.A. would rally.
8: First pitch. Muncy flies the ball left center field. This one's back, and it is out of here! Max Muncy with his third go-ahead homer of the road trip. And this one, number 229, as a Dodger that pushes him past the Penguin on the franchise home run list. Freeman, Betts, Hernandez on the bases. On a 1-2, Edmund lines it into the right center field gap. This one is going to go all the way to the wall, and Tommy Edman has unloaded the bases. Now he's going for three. He has it without a throw. A bases-clearing triple. And now a 9-3 Dodger lead.
0: Dodgers beat the Phillies 9-5, AM 570 LA Sports for LA. 19th win this season when they've trailed by multiple runs. That's the most in baseball. They improved to 34-19 on the road this season. Best record in baseball, as you heard, Max Muncy. Home run number 229 with the Dodgers, passing Ron Say for fifth in franchise history. Braves using a big eighth inning against the Padres.
9: Righty deals the 2-2. Ozzy down the right field line. May fall in. That's a fair ball down the line. Turning and burning around third. Hicklin. He scores. Throw goes to third base. That's not in time. And Ozzy Albies makes it 4-1 on that humpback liner down the right field line.
0: 680 the Fan. Braves a 7-6 win over the Padres. They score six times in the eighth inning, tie for their second most in an inning this season. Teams combined for 11 runs over the last 2.5 innings after entering the bottom of the eighth, tied at 1. Braves win it 7-6. Sports Center all night, ESPN Radio, WNBA. The W and its Players Association holding a video conference this week discussing a number of issues, including recent racist, hateful, and abusive messages directed at players, according to a statement that the WNBA released on Wednesday. The call coming at the request of the union. In the statement, they say, quote, "The discussion marks the beginning of ongoing dialogue, and we're united in our commitment to building on this work together." They've been dealing with aggressive levels of abuse toward players. It's been a priority for the WNBA in recent years, including the No Space for Hate platform last season. Part of that program includes using AI technology that players can use to filter out hateful comments. And then when harassment does escalate, the WNBA security office launches an investigation. On the court, Nafisa Collier back in action.
10: Courtney Williams waving into the front court. Nafisa Collier, one dribble pull up. That's good. And welcome back, Queen Feet. First bucket of the day in her season debut.
11: Oh, early post up, Collier. Up top over Quaje Johnson and one. And Collier, 15 points.
12: And this is the matchup Minnesota would want inside.
0: WNBA League pass, Nafisa Collier, 24 points, 10 rebounds as the Lynx beat the Storm 86-76. Collier with 24 and 10 in her season debut after missing the first 27 with an ankle injury. Her coach, Cheryl Reeve.
13: First of all, I thought we did a great job managing the minutes, sticking to it. She'll tell you those first 3 minutes were the hardest of all the minutes she played. All right, just adrenaline and then adrenaline crash and then felt great in the second half. But I told the others that we didn't want to focus on Fee being out there. We just wanted to play like we've been playing, and Fee will find her way in and fit in. And that's exactly what she did. She found her spot. She's just a really good basketball player. And second half, we did a little bit more. Putting her in actions as she got a little more comfortable. And, you know, it was probably above anything I could have expected. Interesting that number 24 scores 24 on her return. So I like that a lot.
0: Collier becoming the first player in Lynx history with a 20-point double-double and multiple season debuts. Lynx with the win. That's now seven straight. Getting loud in Kansas City. That's next. Sports Center All Night continues. It's ESPN Radio.
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7: 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Kansas City Chiefs unveiling its first renderings for a new stadium in Kansas that's set to open for the 2031 season. One of the main aspects of the design, the architecture firm in Kansas City says that the $3 billion fully enclosed dome will feature a ceiling that's translucent and it'll be loud. 70,000 seats built with the intention of amplifying crowd noise, a request that the team has heard from several season ticket holders in multiple surveys. It was back in 2014 Arrowhead regained the Guinness World Record for loudest stadium after fans in Seattle broke that record. And the Kansas City Chiefs want to maintain that and take it back with their new stadium. To New York, new coach John Harbaugh had a message for rookies in their amphitheater meeting setting.
8: Welcome, man. Good to see everybody here. Excited?
9: Yes, sir.
8: A little nervous?
9: Nope.
8: Huh? A little nervous? A little nervous, man. Nervous? Excited, nervous, you know? Nervous like you're full of game almost, Mason. Give me the same kick off. We're standing up here in front of the New York Giants. The New York Giants. It's the New York Giants sitting in this room. The New York Giants. Wow. It's an honor. It's an honor to stand in front of this room right now. And I know those coaches back here feel the same way, right, coaches?
10: Sergio.
8: It's an honor, man. We've been working, haven't we? We've been working early and we're late getting ready for today. Today. Sitting in this chair, in this seat, getting to work, getting started, our beginning. Because this is where it all begins, together.
7: Heartfelt message from the Giants' new coach, but did it really come across that way earlier on ESPN Radio on Amber and Ian?
11: Did he just talk to his brother Jim? Because that sounded more like a Jim Harbaugh than a John Harbaugh. That was very high school-y. I'm telling you, that took me back to high school. That's what that did. I cringed. I cringed when I watched it, and I was cringing when I listened to it, because when you watch it, you see the players, like, zoning out, like, what? Yeah, we know we're the New York Giants, coach. I mean, I just...
12: Yeah, but they are rookies. This is a welcome to NFL. Officially here. You're playing for the New York Giants. You're not just playing for anybody. You're playing for the New York Giants. That's what he's trying to do.
11: I know.
12: And I get it. In that moment, all your dreams have come true. You are officially here. You are officially part of not just any organization, but the New York Giants.
11: Not the Jets.
12: Exactly. Now, does that resonate the same with everybody in that room when a lot of them were very young the last time the New York Giants were great? I mean, they were alive, obviously,
11: you
12: during
11: saw
12: Eli
11: the look
12: Manning.
11: On their faces.
12: But it was a while ago now, and we're talking about young dudes. So does the New York Giants brand resonate with them the same way? I don't know. But they are there, and they're rookies. And so I can understand what he's doing. See, you and I had the opposite reactions here. I normally cringe when I hear coaches do any of these sorts of speeches. I hate the rah-rah crap. I would have been terrible at playing sports because I hate that.
11: That was high school-y. That was be aggressive. Be aggressive.
12: So I don't think it was like that.
11: Come on, John.
7: And then, speaking of the Giants, there's the backflip over the weekend from running back Cam Scadabo, which he didn't quite land. John Harbaugh said his reaction was, quote, dude, at least stick it. Land the thing if you're going to do it. Scadabo's reaction?
2: I'm going to address the elephant. I will not hurt myself before the season. So what happened was, I don't know if you guys know WWE or not, those floors are bouncy. So when I took off, I was midair, like, holy cow, I'm not going to land this. I'm way too high. Landed, but it had too much cushion. It wasn't a stiff, firm ground.
7: And Scadaboo did come out unscathed. Did suffer a fractured tibia and right ankle dislocation in October. ESPN analyst Lewis Riddick.
4: John's doing exactly what a good CEO is supposed to do. Like, he's trying to like calm the flames down, calm down the rhetoric about Cam Scott, because that's what he's trying to do. I promise you. Underneath, he's going, what in the hell are you doing? How many things could have gone wrong right there? I don't care. Like, look, for someone who didn't have a surgically repaired lower body, lower leg injury, something could have went wrong here. Look, we need to stop making excuses for stuff like this when we're talking about professionals whose livelihood is their lower extremities in particular, and just, you know, and chalking it up to just let them live, let them be themselves. We like individuals. He's just, there's no harm in that. Yeah, actually there is, because he is beholden to his teammates, the organization, you know, the expectations that are associated with this football team.
7: Scadaboo does remain on pace to join his teammates at training camp. The veterans report next week on the 28th. 15 and done. That's next. SportsCenter all night. It's ESPN Radio.
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1: Fisa Collier with a double-double in a Lynx win in her season debut after being out with her ankle injury. Major League Baseball cracking down on pitch clock issues as Yankees shortstop Jose Caballero found out. The win streak extends to 15 for Boston and then ends at 15 for Boston.
2: Here's Duran, who lines one to second, caught by Holiday, and the ball game is over. So the win streak ends at 15, and they do.
3: The fans are clapping as the Red Sox come off the field.
2: And they should. What a run it's been, and we've got a season again.
1: Red Sox and Orioles wind up splitting their doubleheader on Wednesday. The call on WEEI, Boston won the first game, drops the second, so the win streak ends at 15. Red Sox manager Chad Tracy.
4: I just think they're, it's something to be proud of, you know. I mean, the big thing is, like, the 2026 Red Sox are at the top of the list as far as a winning streak is concerned. That's a pretty cool accomplishment. But what happened within it, you know, the way that the identity of the team changed within it is most important, you know. Like, all right, what created that? We're very aware of the quality of the at-bats, the starts, the bullpen work, and the things that we did. It's like, if that's who we are as a team and we keep doing that, we're going to win games, you know. We're going to have a chance to win on a nightly basis. So I think it not only did we run off 15 wins, but we found who we are when we're a good baseball team and what we do.
1: Putting together a win streak like that, not easy, and it ends in a doubleheader. ESPN analyst David Ross.
5: Well, it feels like you're never going to lose, and it's just such a good feeling. You come to the ballpark, you got extra energy, and these games, they carry over, you know, that they help you stay on kind of a roll. You feel like you can come back, you stay engaged the entire game. It really feels like you're never going to lose. You're going to find a way to come back. Somebody's going to get the big hit. And on the other side, when you're losing, like some of these teams this year that have kind of gone on these losing streak, multi-game losing streaks, it feels like you're never going to win one again. So this is one of those things that can really bring a lot of belief, and you're trying to convince your front office to buy. And these are great moments when you're in these kind of markets and you get on this kind of run. A lot of fun going on right now in Boston.
6: It is that. 15's enough. It doesn't matter. They're still going to feel momentum moving forward.
5: Well, yeah, and in the doubleheader, you've got to chalk it up to. It's hard to win both sides of the doubleheader, both games of the doubleheader. It's just, you know, it's going to come back to the pack, and you're usually using a starter or some relievers in there that don't have big league time or in AAA for a reason, and you know you're trying to sit a guy and not wear out your guys that have been playing really good, and your lineup's going to be a little bit weaker in an area. Probably, unless you've got a really good matchup that happens to work out in a platoon situation.
1: 15-game win streak ties the Red Sox franchise record, and it ends at 15. SportsCenter All Night, ESPN Radio. Pirates and Yankees also playing a doubleheader on Wednesday. Game one.
7: The 3-1. Bryce Harrison, and this game is tied! A three-run shot into the second deck for Benny Barrels. It's 3-3. Home run number 30. With an exclamation point for Ben Rice.
1: Extends his hit streak to 13 games with his 30th homer of the year. Longest active hit streak in baseball right now. That came in the seventh inning, tying the game. Then the Pirates and Yankees would go to the 10th.
7: Pitch is swung on, lined into left, falling fast down for a hit, smothered by Bellinger, and it kicks away from him. Nick Gonzalez easily in to score, and Jared Triolo comes through with a big hit in the 10th to put the Pirates in the lead 4-3.
8: Yeah, that's a huge hit.
1: And the Pirates go on to a 5-3 win in the opener. Sports Radio 93.7 The Fan. Gerrit Cole setting season high in innings pitched and strikeouts. 24th game with double-digit strikeouts and no walks. He had 11 strikeouts in his 7 innings of work in the Yankees' 10-inning loss to the Pirates in Game 1. As for Game 2...
7: Volpe lines that to left field of AC. Dominguez being waved home. Here's the throw. Not in time. Hits an RBI single from Volpe. And with 2 outs, the Yankees get 2 big hits. And it's 2-0.
1: Yes, Network with the call. 2-0 would be the final. Max Fried goes 5, striking out 7, allowing 1 hit in his first game since May 13th because of his left elbow issues. ESPN analyst Tim Kirkchen.
9: He's the number one starting pitcher, and when he comes back healthy, their starting pitching can match almost any team in baseball. When you can go Gerrit Cole, Max Fried, Cam Schlittler, Will Warren in your rotation, that's what they're going to need to have, because they're not getting Aaron Judge back anytime soon, which means they're not going to score as many runs as we're used to the Yankees doing. So they need Max Fried to be really good when he comes back, and he's such a polished pitcher. He's such a veteran pitcher, pitched in the postseason several times. If he's sharp, their pitching can match just about any team in baseball.
10: And offensively is where they've struggled a little bit since Judge has been out. You haven't seen the slug be there, but Ben Rice, big home run today, get them back in it, not able to pull it out. But hit Judge, Stanton, they're going to need those big boppers that we're used to seeing, but Max Fried really helps out a lot, going to be able to throw up some zeros, one of the best in the game.
1: And the Yankees get the win over the Pirates. Yankees shortstop Jose Caballero, though, targeted by Major League Baseball, sparking a bit of a discussion. Baseball doesn't like his routine of waiting to acknowledge the pitcher just before the pitch clock reaches 8 seconds. So MLB telling umpires Wednesday to rein him in. And they did that. Gave Caballero a pitch clock violation in the sixth inning. Led to a strikeout and the ejection of the hitting coach. Quote, "He's one of those guys I would yell out from the dugout," said Aaron Boone Wednesday morning. "He was a pest and I didn't like it." That, of course, when he was on the opposing team. Aaron Boone didn't like that. Now, he's in his dugout. He's got to stick up for him. SportsCenter All Night, ESPN Radio. Cubs falling to the Tigers 5-1 on Wednesday. Dodgers a 9-5 win over the Phillies. Dodgers with their 19th win this season after trailing by multiple runs. Max Muncy, go-ahead two-run home run in the sixth inning. Dodgers, though, in the spotlight with Shohei Ohtani not doing the pitching, at least for the foreseeable future. How does that affect the MVP race? ESPN's Jesse Rogers and our Buster Olney.
11: You texted me last week asking about what is it going to take for PCA, Pete Armstrong, to get in the MVP conversation, and we were going back and forth about how it would be that Ohtani would regress as a pitcher. It's wide open now, Jesse.
12: Yeah, if he has another month like he did in June, whether it's now, August, September, if he can repeat one more incredible month, because that's what PCA did in June, it was unbelievable. Now we're talking about a real race. Like, you still can't take away from the outings that he had on the mound, Ohtani, but if he doesn't pitch again until, I don't know when, I mean, the playoffs or not at all.
11: Yeah, back him up to September, as the Dodgers tend to do.
12: Then he loses some points in that MVP race. Now, if he goes off offensively, he just might win it that way. But yes, at least now we can have the conversation, because when I texted you and some other people are like, no chance. As long as Ohtani's pitching, there's no chance. Now at least there's a chance. The PCA's year has been so impressive because he learned the strike zone seemingly overnight. He went from swinging wildly to taking walks. His OBP went up. Everything has gone up for him. He's playing great defense. He's in the team photo finally. It was a photo of one until this news about Ohtani. So at least there's a chance, but he needs to repeat another huge month.
1: Ohtani missing his start this week, working off the mound. We'll see when he's back on the mound in game action for the Dodgers. Astros hosting the Marlins on Wednesday. Houston grabbing the lead in the bottom of the eighth.
13: There goes Pena, the 1-1, and Alvarez smashes it deep to left center field, racing back on it and looking up. Hernandez, see you later! Through the archway, Yordan Alvarez, a go-ahead two-run homer, and the Astros lead 4-2. Yordan's 34th.
1: KBME, 790 AM, Astros a 5-2 win over the Marlins. Alvarez, the go-ahead home run, is 34th. Third go-ahead home run this season in the eighth inning or later. He leads the American League in batting average and Major League Baseball in homers and RBI, leading in the Triple Crown categories. But what does Houston do as we approach the trade deadline? To the guys at PTI.
14: Tony, is Alvarez's stellar season reason enough for the Houston Astros to buy ahead of the August 3rd trade deadline?
15: So we have just established that the American League stinks. So even the fact that Houston is 4 games or 5 games under 500, whatever it is, that does not preclude them, that does not disqualify them from making the playoffs. As you say, the Red Sox have the third wild card spot right now. The Astros may be 4.5 behind them. But if you do the math, It's certainly doable with 70 games left, however many games are left. It's certainly doable. But the Astros are not very good. I mean, they're really not. They've won two in a row, and they're still 4-6 in their last 10. They were great, Mike. 8 to 10 year run.
14: They had a long run.
15: They won two World Series.
14: They did.
15: Cheating or not, I mean, they were a great team. And they had, let me just go over some of the names on most of those teams. Alex Bregman, Carlos Correa, Justin Verlander, George Springer, Kyle Tucker, Yuli Gurriel. And at the moment, the only really good player still in Houston is Jose Altuve, other than Alvarez, who got there in 2019. So, I mean, if I ran the Astros, honestly, I wouldn't be considering buying. I might consider trading Alvarez and restocking my entire team because I think he could bring me a bonanza, and they're not very good.
14: Tony, I hear you on all of that, and it's persuasive, except for the part that this is the middle of July. There's too much season to go. The Astros can be as hot in no time as the Red Sox. They just can be. Now, I know you have to gauge the market not for the long run for October 1st, but August 3rd. So we only got, you know, two weeks before that comes up. I hear you on that. But Alvarez, yeah. Tony, he's too good for me to give up if I'm the Astros and I'm in that jumble. By the way, they're only 3 games out of first place in their division. They don't have to be concerned with the Yankees and
15: it's
14: Tampa.
15: Doable.
14: It's doable,
15: but they could go the other way,
14: they
15: too.
14: Could.
15: I mean, they could
14: they
15: get
14: could.
15: Hot or get very, very
14: they
15: cold.
14: They can slide out of it.
15: Alvarez is having a great year. It is not quite as good as Aaron Judge's year last year, but it is certainly comparable. And Triple Crowns, as you're fond of saying, that we're in July. They're not won or lost in July. They're won and lost in September. You know, and it's not a one-man sport because, Mike, if it was a one-man game, right, Ernie Banks would have had a lot of rings. It's not a one-man game.
1: Trade deadline coming up August 3rd. 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
16: Kendrick Moore has to win this year.
17: We obviously fell short of our goals, but there are some steps that I felt we took.
18: The big challenge for Kalen is going to be, can I fix all the issues we have on offense? But I do think they have a chance to be a good team.
1: Some lofty expectations for Alabama this season. Also, a couple of quarterbacks under consideration. Senior Austin Mack, sophomore Keelon Russell, coach Kalen DeBoer.
17: Austin, I think, will surprise people when he really gets out and runs, because he runs very well. Better, I think, than most people think. Keelon is very versatile that way, you know, has created with his legs, you know, as a high school football player. You can see it at times. It's hard to replicate when you're in practice and a guy's not live, and what that might lead to on the football field in a game. But both of them are more than capable. I think they're high-level elite quarterbacks. Fortunately, we have them both in our program, and it's going to be a competition that's going to be lead to a tough decision.
1: And as for that decision, ESPN's Heather Dinich.
19: He told our colleague Pete Thamel that he would like to make the decision by the second scrimmage to give whoever he chooses some time to work his way into that starting role, but that one of the defining factors is going to be poise and the ability to move the ball down the field. And certainly Mack's experience in the offense sets him apart a little bit, but DeBoer also said that Keelon can do things with his feet that Austin can't. They both have quick releases and can get the ball out quickly, but one of the things that they really need to do that DeBoer talked about is get that running game going, and if they can do that, that's going to help offset some pressure from whoever's named the starting quarterback.
1: And speaking of starting quarterbacks, Trinidad Chambliss back for one more year at Ole Miss.
20: Come back to Ole Miss. I feel like I wanted to stamp my legacy there. I feel like it was unfinished business. And, you know, things that GMs should know about me is I feel like each year in, each year out, I feel like I've, you know, ultimately gotten better, you know. Whether it was at Ferris State and now here at Ole Miss, and I'm the ultimate competitor. Put my head down and do whatever it takes to win.
1: And Coach Pete Golding knows there's a lot of hype.
21: You know, individual accolades, in my opinion, come from team success. And so that was a body of work, I think, from last season for both those guys to have really, really unique individual years because of a lot of our really, really good players around them. And I think they'd be the first ones to tell you that. But I do think, you know, a lot of these guys are putting a lot in, and they're working extremely hard, and we demand a lot out of them, that there are some of these individual awards for them that are important to them. And it's not going to take away from what they need to do to win the football game. And I think five will be the first one to tell you that. If we need to throw it 60 times to win, let's throw it 60 times to win. And so, you know, your concern always outside looking in is, hey, does this become a distraction? Those two are wired the right way. right? And so I'm not concerned with how they're going to practice and how they're going to prepare. They're going to do everything that they can to win the football game, and they know that's based on their preparation.
1: SEC Media Days putting the conference in the football spotlight this week. Spotlight on one person in the final minute on Wednesday. That's next. SportsCenter All Night continues. It's ESPN Radio.
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1: 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WNBA All-Star Game coming up this weekend. Wednesday leading into the break. Fever blowing out the sun.
37: The sun here is trying to get it back to Clark. Caitlin Clark is perfect. 5 for 5 from outside tonight. 17 and counting for CC.
38: It's filthy. And the thing is, you got a player in Diamond Miller who has got range 6'1", trying to come out and close out with a hand in the face. It doesn't matter.
37: 6:20 to go in our third quarter. Caitlin Clark! How does she do it? The circus shot finish and the foul.
38: And Diamond Miller is a versatile, long, strong defender, blanketing her, trying to do everything she can to show resistance.
1: USA Network with the game as the Fever blow out the sun, 123-88. Indiana tying the largest home win in team history. Caitlin Clark, 27 points in the win.
39: Caitlin, franchise record in scoring. What made you most proud about this win?
2: Yeah, I thought we just started off really well, and we kind of have got off to a couple slow starts in our last couple games, so that was a focus coming in for us tonight, and I thought we shared the ball really well. We played up tempo, and then obviously everybody just had one of those nights where the ball was going through the hoop, and I thought we finished well too.
38: Another double-double for you. How were you able to pick apart the defense?
2: Yeah, I mean, I think just playing up tempo, playing in transition, trying to find my teammates early. Obviously, with the way we're able to make shots, it really opens the floor. Makes it really hard to guard when everybody's knocking shots down, so just really proud of the group, and it's fun to see a lot of people get in and contribute.
38: All-Star weekend is coming up. What are you most looking forward to?
2: About the All-Star game? I think I like Chicago. It's a good city. But I'll be excited to get back here with my team, too, and keep this rolling. I think we're playing good basketball right now.
38: Thanks, Caitlin.
1: All-Star game coming up on Saturday, ABC and Disney+. Meanwhile, on Wednesday, Wings fire. Wings with Paige Beckers back on the court.
4: Portland's going to need to get a defensive stop here. They got themselves back into this thing. Ogunbowale out to Beckers. Sidestep the three. Connects. Ice in the veins of the Wings.
1: 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Jessica Shepherd, 18 points, 15 rebounds, 10 assists. Only player in WNBA history with multiple games of 15, 15, and 10. Fifth career triple-double, second most all-time behind Alyssa Thomas. Fourth triple-double this season. Everybody else in the WNBA has one combined. Wings get the win on Wednesday. Mercury, 86-82 win over the Sparks, who have a five-game losing streak going into the All-Star break. 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
6: You have to talk and communicate so that you're not caught again. Oh my goodness. Austin with the pickup and a chance to regain the lead.
3: Number four.
1: Baseball. Tigers beat the Cubs, getting most of the offense thanks to a green light on a 3-0 pitch. 97 won the ticket.
7: 3-0 pitch. High fly ball. Left center field. Deep. Back. Crow looking up. Gone! Ha! You! Lee! Three-run! Two-out! Three-run home run. 4-1 Tigers in the fourth.
3: Number three.
1: Max Muncy goes 1-for-5, but the one puts L.A. in front en route to their win over the Phillies. AM 570, L.A. Sports.
8: First pitch. Muncy flies the ball left center field. This one's back, and it is out of here! Max Muncy with his third go-ahead homer of the road trip. And this one, number 229, as a Dodger that pushes him past the Penguin on the franchise home run list.
3: Number two.
1: Back to the W. Liberty, a 10-1 run in the final minute to beat Chicago. Sabrina Ionescu had 9 of the 10 points. Fox 5, New York.
9: Out of bounds play here. It hits Sabrina. She shoots another three. Oh, my goodness! In Sabrina, we trust. In Sabrina, we trust.

0: number one.
1: They couldn't sweep the doubleheader against Baltimore, but they won the opener to match the franchise record win streak. WEEI.
2: 1-1. Chapman throws. Alonso swings and rips one. Too short.

0: 6-3. There is magic in the air at Fenway Park.
1: They dropped the second half of the doubleheader, so the losing streak is at 1. Rays, a 4-2 win over the Blue Jays, who've lost 4 straight. Twins, 10-6 over the Guardians. Nationals all over Colorado.
2: Hergett sets to the belt. The slim right-hander now delivers. Breaking ball hammered high in the air to right center field. This is way back there. It's got a shot out by the fence. It is gone! Luis Garcia Jr. with a 2-run homer into the Nationals bullpen. 5-0 Washington.
1: They go on to an 8-0 win. Nationals Radio Network, 8-0, largest road shutout since last August. Royals 5-4 over the Giants. Salvador Perez, home run number 14, number 37 of his career, tying Hall of Famer George Brett for the most in franchise history. Speaking of tying a franchise mark, that's next. It's ESPN Radio.
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2: 0-1 is
3: swung on and driven into right field. Duran has doubled into the corner at least. One run in with Contreras. Durden being waved around. Duran in the third with a head first slide. Two-run triple.
1: SEC Media Days take center stage in Tampa.
4: A couple years ago, we all said there's no way Texas A&M would spend $76 million to fire Jimbo Fisher. I'm not suggesting Kalen DeBoer will be fired. I frankly think they're going to have a good season. But if this program falls badly, they'll find the $70 million to get rid of him.
1: The rich get richer as Nafisa Collier returns to the league-leading links.
5: Courtney Williams leading into the front court. Nafisa Collier, one dribble pull-up. That's good. And welcome back, Queen Feet. First bucket of the day in her season debut.
1: Plus, how hot is the seat in the city of brotherly love?
6: I feel like for 2026, and I'm along the lines of Chris Canty in this life, if Nick Sirianni doesn't make the playoffs and this offense looks god-awful, there is a question, is he going to be the head coach moving forward?
7: How things were going to unfold, and you'd be kicked out of our team meeting. I swear, like, you're lucky I'm not going to throw this freaking podium right now. Like, it drives me crazy.
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8: 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It's a run that we've seen for good chunk of July. Started prior to the All-Star break. They picked up where they left off when the season resumed last weekend, and Wednesday, Boston was riding a 14-game win streak.
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3: First slide, two-run triple, and it is 4-0 Red Sox.
8: A four-run bottom of the first, and Boston was still leading by three in the ninth.
2: 1-1. Chapman throws. Alonso swings and rips one. Too short. Back in it by Chang. He plants. He throws to first. In time! Ball game over! The Red Sox have tied the record. Going back to 1901. 15 wins in a row. They win it here today, 6-3. There is magic in the air at Fenway Park.
8: Calvin on WEEI, 93.7 FM, 6-3. Red Sox beat the Orioles in the opener of the doubleheader. 15 straight wins, matching the longest win streak in franchise history. Back in 1946, Red Sox, first American League team with a 15-game win streak or longer since 2017, when Cleveland won 22 straight. As for the back end of the doubleheader, Boston was obviously going for a 16th straight win.
10: Orioles now away from a very important victory for them. The pitch. A looper to right, caught by Holiday, and that's your ball game. And that's where the winning streak ends for Boston. At 15 games, stopped by the Orioles, and Baltimore grabs a 4-2 road trip out of the gate in the second half. A 5-1 win at Fenway.
2: Here's Duran, who lines one to second, caught by Holiday, and the ball game is over. So the win streak ends at 15, and they do.
11: The fans at Fenway are clapping as the Red Sox come off the field.
2: And they should. What a run it's been, and we've got a season again.
8: That's how it sounded in Boston on WEEI. Of course, a little different in Baltimore on WBAL. Orioles with the 5-1 win in Game 2 of the doubleheader as the Red Sox 15-game win streak is snapped. Their first loss since July 1st. Red Sox manager Chad Tracy.
12: We just won 15 games in a row, and I think all of us knew that, like, that's going to end at some point. It just happened to end tonight, so they're already refocused. I wanted to go in and talk to the team, and Sonny and Wilson were already handling it. I'll leave that message for in there. The focus is there now on, you know, that's behind us, and the big thing is if we continue to play baseball that way, regardless of how many wins in a row, like, we're going to win a heck of a lot more than we lose. So that's the focus now. But, no, I think everybody knew, like, it's going to end at some point. It happened to end tonight, and now we got to refocus.
8: You may be asking yourself, what was the last team to lose a 50?

0: 15-game win streak or more in the second half of a doubleheader. Well, that was the Cubs against the Brooklyn Dodgers back in 1936. It was also a 15-game win streak that was snapped that day as well. Red Sox, though, been on a hot streak. ESPN analyst David Ross.
1: First of all, it's hard as heck to win both sides of a doubleheader, right?
2: Yeah.
1: But when you listen to Chad Tracy talk right there, and his veterans, Wilson Contreras and Sonny Gray, are already calling a meeting like, hey, flush that. How tight this group has become under him. He deserves a lot of credit. Everybody's playing their role. The pitching's been excellent, which keeps you in every ball game. Timely hitting, but how close they are pulling for one another, as you can see, and listen to him. They've been spectacular. When guys are coming through up and down the lineup, and it's a different guy every night, that's a sign of a really good team. And the back end of that bullpen with Garrett Whitlock and Aroldis Chapman, these guys are locked down. So they've shortened the game with those two guys, and timely hitting is how you get in this situation.
3: They lose here. They get a day off before staying at Fenway facing the Blue Jays. How does Chad Tracy bottle this up and keep 15 of 16 is a heck of a run? How do you keep playing winning baseball now that you have a little time to exhale?
1: Yeah, when I was manager, I tried to stay out of the way in these moments, right? The players got it. Managers just keep things as status quo. They've got good leadership like we talked about, and they're getting timely hitting. The pitching staff is so good under Andrew Bailey. These guys are right where they need to be. Everything stays the same. I know he started to kind of back off some of the batting practice, let these guys rest. They've been on this good run. It's emotional draining. You hear Fenway right now rocking. The energy these guys are feeling from their fans is so contagious. And when you've won 20 out of 23 like they had on this run, that's when you know it's a good team and just stay out of the way.
0: Orioles with a 5-1 win in Game 2. Baltimore now 11-5 in July, second best in baseball behind the Red Sox. Red Sox entered their hot streak, 11 games under 500, 37-48 on the season. The trade deadline now approaching in a week and a half. Now what? ESPN insider Tim Kirchen.
4: They're right in the middle of it now. A month ago, they were 32-46. They've gone from big-time sellers at the trade deadline to now big-time buyers at the deadline because they're in the playoffs at the moment. They are the third wildcard team. This is one of the most stunning turnarounds I've ever seen. And now they're going to go get somebody to help their club. I mean, they were 23rd in runs scored going into today and 28th in home runs. So Luis Arraez, who's going to move, the Giants are going to move him. He's affordable and he's a really good hitter. He makes sense for so many teams. But the Red Sox, again, they only have 95 homers going into today. They need a power bat more, even more than they need a guy who can get on base. Hunter Goodman's out there. We'll see if the Rockies move him. Zach Neto may be on the move. The Red Sox are going to do something because they're right in the middle of this now.
0: 15-1 in their last 16. SportsCenter All Night, ESPN Radio. Tigers may also be in a quandary as the trade deadline approaches August 3rd, given the future of Tarek Skubal. Detroit with another win on Wednesday.
5: 3-0 pitch, high fly ball, left center field, deep, back, Kroliking up, gone! Ha! You lead! Three run! Two! Three-run home run, 4-1 Tigers in the fourth.
0: 97-1 the ticket. The key point of that home run came in the first couple seconds of what you heard.
5: 3-0 pitch.
0: Yeah, 3-0 pitch. Third time this season the Tigers have homered on a 3-0 count. Most in the American League, second most in Major League Baseball. Nationals have actually done it four times. Tigers, a 5-1 win over the Cubs. Spencer Torkelson, 2-for-3, scored three times. He hit a home run. Five of his 10 hits in July have been home runs.
6: We're just staying in the fight. I think we show up every single day expecting to win, and that's what winning teams do, is they find different ways to win, and we're getting contributions from everybody.
1: You guys have led all of baseball in home runs since the month of June. Give me that secret, because I couldn't hit a lick. I want to know what you guys are doing. What's the secret sauce in just putting those balls over the fence?
6: I feel like we're just getting good pitches to hit. We're not missing a lot of them. It's a group effort, stringing some nice at-bats together. It's just getting that good pitch to hit and putting your A-swing on it and not missing it.
3: Your manager keeps it a buck. A.J. Hinch said before this series, We've been playing game sevens since May, talking about whether or not you guys will be buyers or sellers, and a two-time Cy Young winner, Tarik Skubal, may be outbound. Where have you felt that urgency in the clubhouse in the last month or so?
6: I mean, we got it was a pretty bad May, if I recall. So, it's been a must win for a while now. And I feel like this team thrives under that type of pressure. I feel like this team finds different ways to win. We pull for each other and we just show up every single day, trying to give our best.
2: As you string those wins together and you see the writing on the wall trying to get back into this wild card picture, what then is the hope for you all as far as just the day-to-day success rate? What does that look like for y'all?
6: We're trying to win every single day. Feels like we have to win a lot. We're still in this hunt. We want to make, people have some tough decisions. We want to make those decisions tough on guys. So, I think this team's doing a great job doing that, beating good teams. Everyone's doing their part right now.
0: Spencer Torkelson with SportsCenter after the Tigers 5-1 win over the Cubs. Tigers are 10-5 in July. They're 4.5 games back of a wild card spot. ESPN analyst David Ross.
1: This is the time you want to send a message to your front office. Like, we're playing well. Give us that piece at the deadline we need, whether that's, getting rid or keeping Tarik Skubal.
3: And A.J. Hinch earlier this week said, we've been playing Game 7 since May. If you were in a clubhouse or managing a clubhouse, would you be that honest with both the players and the media about the stakes?
1: Yeah, well, it's out there. The guys are talking about it. It's in the media everywhere. So kind of just getting that out in the air and kind of saying, yeah, this is real. We've got to prove to the front office. I've been in that seat. You want to prove to them we're good enough to go to the postseason. We're good enough to make a run into the postseason. And this Tiger lineup, they've been doing it all, leading the American League in home runs since June. That's really had them on the hook and getting back in this race. Torkelson going deep tonight. These guys can hit, they can pitch, and they're trying to put Scott Harris in a tough spot for the Detroit Tigers.
0: Tigers keeping the pressure on in the standings and the pressure on the front office. SportsCenter All Night, ESPN Radio. Dodgers falling behind in the first inning when the Phillies scored a pair in the bottom of the first, but L.A. would rally.
7: First pitch. Muncy flies the ball left center field. This one's back, and it is out of here! Max Muncy with his third go-ahead homer of the road trip. And this one, number 229, as a Dodger, that pushes him past the Penguin on the franchise home run list. Freeman, Betts, Hernandez on the bases. On a 1-2, Edmund lines it into the right center field gap. This one is going to go all the way to the wall, and Tommy Edmund has unloaded the bases. Now he's going for three. He has it without a throw. A bases-clearing triple. And now a 9-3 Dodger lead.
0: Dodgers beat the Phillies 9-5, AM 570 LA Sports for LA. 19th win this season when they've trailed by multiple runs. That's the most in baseball. They improved to 34-19 on the road this season. Best record in baseball, as you heard, Max Muncy. Home run number 229 with the Dodgers, passing Ron Say for fifth in franchise history. Braves using a big eighth inning against the Padres.
8: Righty deals the 2-2. Ozzie down the right field line. May fall in. That's a fair ball down the line. Turning and burning around third. Hicklin, he scores. Throw goes to third base. That's not in time. And Ozzie Albies makes it 4-1 on that humpback liner down the right field line.
0: 680 the Fan. Braves a 7-6 win over the Padres. They score six times in the eighth inning, tie for their second most in an inning this season. Teams combined for 11 runs over the last 2.5 innings after entering the bottom of the eighth, tied at 1. Braves win it 7-6. SportsCenter All Night, ESPN Radio, WNBA. The W and its Players Association holding a video conference this week discussing a number of issues, including recent racist, hateful, and abusive messages directed at players, according to a statement that the WNBA released on Wednesday. The call coming at the request of the union. In the statement, they say, quote, the discussion marks the beginning of ongoing dialogue, and we're united in our commitment to building on this work together. They've been dealing with aggressive levels of abuse toward players. It's been a priority for the WNBA in recent years, including the No Space for Hate platform last season. Part of that program includes using AI technology that players can use to filter out hateful comments. And then when harassment does escalate, the WNBA security office launches an investigation. On the court, Nafisa Collier back in action.
9: Courtney Williams weaving into the front court. Nafisa Collier, one dribble pull up. That's good. And welcome back, Queen Feet. First bucket of the day in her season debut.
10: Oh, early post up. Collier up top over Quaje Johnson and one. And Collier, 15 points.
11: And this is the matchup Minnesota would want inside.
0: WNBA League pass. Nafisa Collier, 24 points, 10 rebounds as the Lynx beat the Storm 86-76. Collier with 24 and 10 in her season debut after missing the first 27 with an ankle injury. Her coach, Cheryl Reeve.
12: First of all, I thought we did a great job managing the minutes and sticking to it. She'll tell you those first 3 minutes were the hardest of all the minutes she played. All right, just adrenaline and then adrenaline crash and then she felt great in the second half. But I told the others that we didn't want to focus on Fee being out there. We just wanted to play like we've been playing, and Fee will find her way in and fit in. And that's exactly what she did. She found her spot. She's just a really good basketball player. And second half, we did a little bit more, putting her in actions as she got a little more comfortable. And, it was probably above anything I could have expected. Interesting that number 24 scores 24 on her return. So I like that a lot.
0: Collier becoming the first player in Lynx history with a 20-point double-double and multiple season debuts. Lynx with the win. That's now seven straight. Getting loud in Kansas City. That's next. SportsCenter All Night continues. It's ESPN Radio.
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1: 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Kansas City Chiefs unveiling its first renderings for a new stadium in Kansas that's set to open for the 2031 season. One of the main aspects of the design, the architecture firm in Kansas City says that the $3 billion fully enclosed dome will feature a ceiling that's translucent and it'll be loud. 70,000 seats built with the intention of amplifying crowd noise, a request that the team has heard from several season ticket holders in multiple surveys. It was back in 2014 Arrowhead regained the Guinness World Record for loudest stadium after fans in Seattle broke that record. And the Kansas City Chiefs want to maintain that and take it back with their new stadium. To New York, new coach John Harbaugh had a message for rookies in their amphitheater meeting setting.
2: Welcome, man. Good to see everybody here. Excited?
3: Yes, sir. Yeah,
2: I'm
3: nervous.
2: A little nervous?
3: Nope.
2: Huh? A little nervous? I'm a little nervous, man. I'm nervous. Excited, nervous, you know? Nervous like a full game almost, Nathan. Give this thing kick off. Standing up here in front of the New York Giants. The New York Giants. It's the New York Giants sitting in this room. The New York Giants. Wow, it's an honor. It's an honor to stand in front of this room right now. And I know those coaches back there feel the same way, right, coaches?
4: Sergio.
2: It's an honor, man. We've been working, haven't we? We've been working early and we're late getting ready for today. Today. Sitting in this chair, in this seat, getting to work, getting started, our beginning. Because this is where it all begins, together.
1: Heartfelt message from the Giants' new coach, but did it really come across that way earlier on ESPN Radio on Amber and Ian?
5: Did he just talk to his brother, Jim? Because that sounded more like a Jim Harbaugh than a John Harbaugh. That was very high school-y. I'm telling you, that took me back to high school. That's what that did.
6: To be honest,
5: I cringed. I cringed when I watched it, and I was cringing when I listened to it. Because when you watch it, you see the players like zoning out, like, what? Yeah, we know we're the New York Giants, coach. I mean, I just.
6: Yeah, but they are rookies. This is a welcome to the NFL. You're officially here. You're playing for the New York Giants. You're not just playing for anybody. You're playing for the New York Giants. That's what he's trying to do.
5: I know.
6: And I get it. In that moment, all your dreams have come true. You are officially here. You are officially part of not just any organization, but the New York Giants.
5: Not the Jets.
6: Exactly. Now, does that resonate the same with everybody in that room when a lot of them were very young the last time the New York Giants were great? I mean, they were alive, obviously, during Eli Manning.
5: You saw the look on their faces?
6: But it was a while ago now, and we're talking about young dudes. So does the New York Giants brand resonate with them the same way? I don't know, but they are there and they're rookies. And so I can understand what he's doing. See, you and I had the opposite reactions here. I normally cringe when I hear coaches do any of these sorts of speeches. I hate the rah-rah crap. I would have been terrible at playing sports because I hate that.
5: That was high school-y. That was be aggressive. Be aggressive.
6: So I don't think it was like that.
5: Come on, John.
1: And then, speaking of the Giants, there's the backflip over the weekend from running back Cam Scottable, which he didn't quite land. John Harbaugh said his reaction was, quote, dude, at least stick it. Land the thing if you're going to do it. Scottable's reaction?
7: I'm going to address the elephant. I will not hurt myself before the season. So what happened was, I don't know if you guys know WWE or not, those floors are bouncy. So when I took off, I was midair, like, holy cow, I'm not going to land this. I'm way too high. Landed, but it had too much cushion. It wasn't a stiff, firm ground.
1: And Scottable did come out unscathed. did suffer a fractured tibia and right ankle dislocation in October. ESPN analyst Lewis Riddick.
3: John's doing exactly what a good CEO is supposed to do. Like, he's trying to, like, calm the flames down, calm down the rhetoric about Cam Scott, because that's what he's trying to do. I promise you, underneath, he's going, what in the hell are you doing? How many things could have gone wrong right there? I don't care. Like, look, for someone who didn't have a surgically prepared lower body, lower leg injury, something could have went wrong here. Look, we need to stop making excuses for stuff like this when we're talking about professionals whose livelihood is their lower extremities in particular, and just, you know, and chalking it up to just let them live, let them be themselves. We like individuals. He's just, there's no harm in that. Yeah, actually there is, because he is beholden to his teammates, the organization, you know, the expectations that are associated with this football team.
1: Scottaboo does remain on pace to join his teammates at training camp. The veterans report next week on the 28th. 15 and done. That's next. SportsCenter All Night. It's ESPN Radio.
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11: But did you ever go through a baby wipe phase? 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Okay.
10: What?
11: Yeah, okay.
12: May or may not be summoned by...
13: As families head into summer travel season, there's one thing many people forget to plan for. What happens if someone gets sick when you're away from home? Joining us now is Dr. Peter McCullough with some smart ways to be prepared before summer begins. Doctor, summer is supposed to be relaxing, but travel can come with surprises. So why is summer a time when families should think ahead medically?
14: Because there's always stress about getting sick on a trip and then ending up in the urgent care.
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4: Fisa Collier with a double-double and a Lynx win in her season debut after being out with her ankle injury. Major League Baseball cracking down on pitch clock issues as Yankees shortstop Jose Caballero found out. The win streak extends to 15 for Boston and then ends at 15 for Boston.
5: Here's Duran, who lines one to second, caught by Holiday, and the ball game is over. So the win streak ends at 15, and they do.
6: The fans are clapping as the Red Sox come off the field.
5: And they should. What a run it's been, and we got a season again.
4: Red Sox and Orioles wind up splitting their doubleheader on Wednesday. The call on WEEI. Boston won the first game, drops the second, so the win streak ends at 15. Red Sox manager Chad Tracy.
7: I just think they're, it's something to be proud of, you know. I mean, the big thing is, like, the 2026 Red Sox are at the top of the list as far as a winning streak is concerned. That's a pretty cool accomplishment. But what happened within it, you know, the way that the identity of the team changed within it is most important, you know. Like, all right, what created that? We're very aware of the quality of the at-bats, the starts, the bullpen work, and the things that we did. It's like, if that's who we are as a team and we keep doing that, we're going to win games, you know. We're going to have a chance to win on a nightly basis. So I think it not only did we run off 15 wins, but we found who we are when we're a good baseball team and what we do.
4: Putting together a win streak like that, not easy, and it ends in a doubleheader. ESPN analyst David Ross.
8: Well, it feels like you're never going to lose, and it's just such a good feeling. You come to the ballpark, you got extra energy, and these games, they carry over, you know, that they help you stay on kind of a roll. You feel like you can come back, you stay engaged the entire game. It really feels like you're never going to lose. You're going to find a way to come back. Somebody's going to get the big hit. And on the other side, when you're losing, like some of these teams this year that have kind of gone on these multi-game losing streaks, it feels like you're never going to win one again. So this is one of those things that can really bring a lot of belief, and you're trying to convince your front office to buy. And these are great moments when you're in these kind of markets and you get on this kind of run. A lot of fun going on right now in Boston.
9: It is that. 15's enough. It doesn't matter. They're still going to feel momentum moving forward.
8: Well, yeah, and the doubleheader, you've got to chalk it up to. It's hard to win both sides of the doubleheader, both games of the doubleheader. It's just, you know, it's going to come back to the pack, and you're usually using a starter or some relievers in there that don't have big league time or in Triple A for a reason, and you know you're trying to sit a guy and not wear out your guys that have been playing really good, and your lineup's going to be a little bit weaker in an area. Probably, unless you've got a really good matchup that happens to work out in a platoon situation.
4: 15-game win streak ties the Red Sox franchise record, and it ends at 15. SportsCenter all night, ESPN Radio. Pirates and Yankees also playing a doubleheader on Wednesday. Game one.
10: The 3-1. Bryce Harper.
4: Extends his hit streak to 13 games with his 30th homer of the year. Longest active hit streak in baseball right now. That came in the 7th inning, tying the game. Then the Pirates and Yankees would go to the 10th.
10: Pitcher swung on, lined into left, falling fast down for a hit, smothered by Bellinger, and it kicks away from him. Nick Gonzalez easily in to score, and Jared Triolo comes through with a big hit in the 10th to put the Pirates in the lead 4-3.
11: Yeah, that's a huge hit.
4: And the Pirates go on to a 5-3 win in the opener. Sports Radio 93.7 The Fan. Garrett Cole setting season high in innings pitched and strikeouts. 24th game with double-digit strikeouts and no walks. He had 11 strikeouts in his 7 innings of work in the Yankees' 10-inning loss to the Pirates in Game 1. As for Game 2,
12: Volpe lines that to left field of AC. Dominguez being waved home. Here's the throw. Not in time. Hits an RBI single from Volpe. And with 2 outs, the Yankees get 2 big hits. And it's 2-0.
4: Yes, Network with the call. 2-0 would be the final. Max Fried goes 5, striking out 7, allowing 1 hit in his first game since May 13th because of his left elbow issues. ESPN analyst Tim Kirchen.
13: He's the number one starting pitcher, and when he comes back healthy, their starting pitching can match almost any team in baseball. When you can go Gerrit Cole, Max Fried, Cam Schlittler, Will Warren in your rotation, that's what they're going to need to have, because they're not getting Aaron Judge back anytime soon, which means they're not going to score as many runs as we're used to the Yankees doing. So they need Max Fried to be really good when he comes back, and he's such a polished pitcher. He's such a veteran pitcher, pitched in the postseason several times. If he's sharp, their pitching can match just about any team in baseball.
14: And offensively is where they've struggled a little bit. Since Judge has been out, you haven't seen the slug be there. But Ben Rice, big home run today, get them back in it, not able to pull it out. But Judge, Stanton, they're going to need those big boppers that we're used to seeing. But Max Fried really helps out a lot. Going to be able to throw up some zeros. One of the best in the game.
4: And the Yankees get the win over the Pirates. Yankees shortstop Jose Caballero, though, targeted by Major League Baseball, sparking a bit of a discussion. Baseball doesn't like his routine of waiting to acknowledge the pitcher just before the pitch clock reaches 8 seconds. So MLB telling umpires Wednesday to rein him in. And they did that. Gave Caballero a pitch clock violation in the 6th inning. Led to a strikeout and the ejection of the hitting coach. Quote, "He's one of those guys I would yell out from the dugout," said Aaron Boone Wednesday morning. "He was a pest and I didn't like it." That, of course, when he was on the opposing team. Aaron Boone didn't like that. Now, he's in his dugout. He's got to stick up for him. SportsCenter All Night, ESPN Radio. Cubs falling to the Tigers 5-1 on Wednesday. Dodgers a 9-5 win over the Phillies. Dodgers with their 19th win this season after trailing by multiple runs. Max Muncy, go-ahead 2-run home run in the 6th inning. Dodgers, though, in the spotlight with Shohei Ohtani not doing the pitching, at least for the foreseeable future. How does that affect the MVP race? ESPN's Jesse Rogers and our Buster Olney.
15: You texted me last week asking about what is it going to take for PCA, Pete Grore Armstrong, to get in the MVP conversation, and we're going back and forth about how it would be that Ohtani would regress as a pitcher. It's wide open now, Jesse.
16: Yeah, if he has another month like he did in June, whether it's now, August, September, if he can repeat one more incredible month, because that's what PCA did in June, it was unbelievable. Now we're talking about a real race. Like, you still can't take away from the outings that he had on the mound, Ohtani, but if he doesn't pitch again until, I don't know when, I mean, the playoffs or not at all.
15: Yeah, back him up to September, as the Dodgers tend to do.
16: Then he loses some points in that MVP race. Now, if he goes off offensively, he just might win it that way. But yes, at least now we can have the conversation, because when I texted you and some other people are like, no chance. As long as Ohtani's pitching, there's no chance. Now, at least there's a chance. The PCA's year has been so impressive because he learned the strike zone seemingly overnight. He went from swinging wildly to taking walks. His OBP went up. Everything has gone up for him. He's playing great defense. He's in the team photo finally. It was a photo of one until this news about Ohtani. So at least there's a chance, but he needs to repeat another huge month.
4: Ohtani missing his start this week, working off the mound. We'll see when he's back on the mound in game action for the Dodgers. Astros hosting the Marlins on Wednesday. Houston grabbing the lead in the bottom of the 8th.
17: There goes Pena, the 1-1, and Alvarez smashes it deep to left center field, racing back on it and looking up. Hernandez, see you later! Through the archway, Yordan Alvarez, a go-ahead 2-run homer, and the Astros lead 4-2. Yordan's 34th.
4: KBME, 790 AM, Astros a 5-2 win over the Marlins. Alvarez, the go-ahead home run, is 34th. Third go-ahead home run this season in the 8th inning or later. He leads the American League in batting average and Major League Baseball in homers and RBI, leading in the Triple Crown categories. But what does Houston do as we approach the trade deadline? To the guys at PTI.
18: Tony, is Alvarez's stellar season reason enough for the Houston Astros to buy ahead of the August 3rd trade deadline?
19: So we have just established that the American League stinks. So even the fact that Houston is four games or five games under 500, whatever it is, that does not preclude them, that does not disqualify them from making the playoffs. As you say, the Red Sox have the third wild card spot right now. The Astros may be four and a half behind them. But if you do the math, it's certainly doable with 70 games left, however many games are left. It's certainly doable. But the Astros are not very good. I mean, they're really not. They've won two in a row, and they're still 4-6 in their last 10. They were great, Mike. 8 to 10 year run.
18: They had a long run.
19: They won two World Series.
18: They did.
19: Cheating or not, I mean, they were a great team. And they had, let me just go over some of the names on most of those teams. Alex Bregman, Carlos Correa, Justin Verlander, George Springer, Kyle Tucker, Yuli Gurriel. And at the moment, the only really good player still in Houston is Jose Altuve, other than Alvarez, who got there in 2019. So, I mean, if I ran the Astros, honestly, I wouldn't be considering buying. I might consider trading Alvarez and restocking my entire team because I think he could bring me a bonanza, and they're not very good.
18: Tony, I hear you on all of that, and it's persuasive, except for the part that this is the middle of July. There's too much season to go. The Astros can be as hot in no time as the Red Sox. They just can be. Now, I know you have to gauge the market not for the long run for October 1st, but August 3rd. So we only got, you know, two weeks before that comes up. I hear you on that. But Alvarez, yeah. Tony, he's too good for me to give up if I'm the Astros. And I'm in that jumble. By the way, they're only three games out of first place in their division. They don't have to be concerned with the Yankees and Tampa.
19: It's doable, but they could go the other way,
18: they
19: too.
18: Could.
19: I mean, they could
18: they
19: get
18: could.
19: Hot or get very, very
18: they
19: cold.
18: They can slide right out of it.
19: Alvarez is having a great year. It is not quite as good as Aaron Judge's year last year, but it is certainly comparable. And Triple Crowns, as you're fond of saying, that were in July. They're not won or lost in July. They're won and lost in September. You know, and it's not a one-man sport because, Mike, if it was a one-man game, right? Ernie Banks would have had a lot of rings. It's not a one-man game.
4: Trade deadline coming up August 3rd. 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
20: Underwood has to win this year.
21: We obviously fell short of our goals, but there are some steps that I felt we took.
22: The big challenge for Kalen is going to be, can I fix all the issues we have on offense? But I do think they have a chance to be a good team.
4: Some lofty expectations for Alabama this season. Also, a couple of quarterbacks under consideration. Senior Austin Mack, sophomore Keelon Russell, coach Kalen DeBoer.
21: Austin, I think, will surprise people when he really gets out and runs because he runs very well. Better, I think, than most people think. Keelon is very versatile that way, you know, has created with his legs, you know, as a high school football player. You can see it at times. It's hard to replicate when you're in practice and a guy's not live and what that might lead to on the football field in a game. But both of them are more than capable. I think they're high-level elite quarterbacks. Fortunately, we have both in our program, and it's going to be a competition that's going to be lead to a tough decision.
4: And as for that decision, ESPN's Heather Dinich.
23: He told our colleague Pete Thamel that he would like to make the decision by the second scrimmage to give whoever he chooses some time to work his way into that starting role, but that one of the defining factors is going to be poise and the ability to move the ball down the field. And certainly Mack's experience in the offense sets him apart a little bit, but DeBoer also said that Keelon can do things with his feet that Austin can't. They both have quick releases and can get the ball out quickly, but one of the things that they really need to do that DeBoer talked about is get that running game going, and if they can do that, that's going to help offset some pressure from whoever's named the starting quarterback.
4: And speaking of starting quarterbacks, Trinidad Chambliss back for one more year at Ole Miss.
24: Come back to Ole Miss. I feel like I wanted to stamp my legacy there. I feel like it was unfinished business. And, you know, things that GMs should know about me is I feel like each year in, each year out, I feel like I've, you know, ultimately gotten better, you know. Whether it was at Ferris State and, you know, here at Ole Miss, and I'm the ultimate competitor. Put my head down and do whatever it takes to win.
4: And Coach Pete Golding knows there's a lot of hype.
25: You know, individual accolades, in my opinion, come from team success. And so that was a body of work, I think, from last season for both those guys to have really, really unique individual years, because of a lot of really, really good players around him. And I think they'd be the first ones to tell you that. But I do think, you know, a lot of these guys are putting a lot in, and they're working extremely hard, and we demand a lot out of them, that there are some of these individual awards for them that are important to them. And it's not going to take away from what they need to do to win the football game. And I think Five will be the first one to tell you that. If we need to throw it 60 times to win, let's throw it 60 times to win. And so, you know, your concern always outside looking in is, hey, does this become a distraction? Those two are wired the right way, right? And so I'm not concerned with how they're going to practice and how they're going to prepare. They're going to do everything that they can to win the football game, and they know that's based on their preparation.
4: SEC Media Days putting the conference in the football spotlight this week. Spotlight on one person in the final minute on Wednesday. That's next. SportsCenter All Night continues. It's ESPN Radio.
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28: 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Joining us now is Dr. Peter McCullough with some smart ways to be prepared before summer begins. 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
4: 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WNBA All-Star Game coming up this weekend, Wednesday, leading into the break. 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
8: Sun here is trying to get it back to Clark. Caitlin Clark is perfect. 5 for 5 from outside tonight. 17 and counting for CC.
9: It's filthy. And the thing is, you got a player in Diamond Miller who has got range 6'1", trying to come out and close out with a hand in the face. It doesn't matter.
10: 6:20 to go in our third quarter.
8: Caitlin Clark! How does she do it? The circus shot finish and the foul.
9: And Diamond Miller is a versatile, long, strong defender, blanketing her, trying to do everything she can to show resistance.
4: USA Network with the game as the Fever blow out the sun, 123-88. Indiana tying the largest home win in team history. Caitlin Clark, 27 points in the win.
11: Caitlin, franchise record in scoring. What made you most proud about this win?
12: Yeah, I thought we just started off really well, and we kind of have got off to a couple slow starts in our last couple games, so that was a focus coming in for us tonight, and I thought we shared the ball really well. We played up tempo, and then obviously everybody just had one of those nights where the ball was going through the hoop, and I thought we finished well too.
11: Another double-double for you. How were you able to pick apart the defense?
12: Yeah, I mean, I think just playing up tempo, playing in transition, trying to find my teammates early. Obviously, with the way we're able to make shots, it really opens the floor. Makes it really hard to guard when everybody's knocking shots down. So just really proud of the group, and it's fun to see a lot of people get in and contribute.
11: All-Star Weekend is coming up. What are you most looking forward to?
12: About the All-Star Game? I think I like Chicago. It's a good city. But I'll be excited to get back here with my team, too, and keep this rolling. I think we're playing good basketball right now.
11: Thanks, Caitlin.
4: All-Star Game coming up on Saturday, ABC and Disney+. Meanwhile, on Wednesday, Wings fire. Wings with Paige Beckers back on the court.
13: Portland's going to need to get a defensive stop here. They got themselves back into this thing. Ogumba Wale. Out to Beckers. Sidestep. The three. Connects. Ice in the veins of the Wings.
4: Wings go on to a 101-97 win over the Fire. Jessica Shepherd, 18 points, 15 rebounds, 10 assists. Only player in WNBA history with multiple games of 15, 15, and 10. Fifth career triple-double, second most all-time behind Alyssa Thomas. Fourth triple-double this season. Everybody else in the WNBA has one combined. Wings get the win on Wednesday. Mercury, 86-82 win over the Sparks, who have a five-game losing streak going into the All-Star break. 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
4: WNBA. Mystics get a win over the Aces with an and one with 13 seconds to go. 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
15: You have to talk and communicate so that you're not caught again. Oh my goodness. Austin with the cleanup and a chance to regain.
1: Number 4.
4: Baseball. Tigers beat the Cubs, getting most of the offense thanks to a green light on a 3-0 pitch. 97 won the ticket.
30: 3-0 pitch, high fly ball, left center field, deep, back, throw looking up, gone! Ha! You! Lee! Three-run! Two-out! Three-run home run, 4-1 Tigers in the fourth.
1: Number 3.
4: Max Muncy goes 1 for 5, but the one puts L.A. in front en route to their win over the Phillies. AM 570, L.A. Sports.
0: First pitch. Muncy flies the ball left center field. This one's back, and it is out of here! Max Muncy with his third go-ahead homer of the road trip. And this one, number 229, as a Dodger, that pushes him past the Penguin on the franchise home run list.
16: Number two.
4: Back to the W. Liberty, a 10-1 run in the final minute to beat Chicago. Sabrina Ionescu had 9 of the 10 points. Fox 5, New York.
17: Out of bounds play here. They hit Sabrina. She shoots another three. Oh, my goodness!
18: In Sabrina, we trust. In Sabrina, we trust.

0: number one.
1: They couldn't sweep the doubleheader against Baltimore, but they won the opener to match the franchise record win streak. WEEI.
0: 1-1. Chapman throws. Alonso swings and rips one. Two

0: record. Going back to 1901, 15 wins in a row. They win it here today, 6-3. There is magic in the air at Fenway Park.
1: They dropped the second half of the doubleheader, so the losing streak is at one. Rays, a 4-2 win over the Blue Jays, who've lost four straight. Twins, 10-6 over the Guardians. Nationals all over Colorado.
2: Berg gets set to the belt. The slim right-hander now delivers. Breaking ball hammered high in the air to right center field. This is way back there. It's got a shot out by the fence. It is gone! Luis Garcia Jr. with a two-run homer into the Nationals bullpen. 5-0 Washington.
1: Nationals Radio Network, Washington with an 8-0 shutout of Colorado. Brewers 4-3 over the Mets, who now have 60 losses in 103 games this season. Royals 5-4 over the Giants. Salvador Perez home run number 317, tying Hall of Famer George Brett for the most in franchise history. Another franchise record was tied yesterday. That's next. SportsCenter All Night continues. It's ESPN Radio.
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15: Bruce Springsteen is not like a classic sounding singer, right. But as a lyricist, he's maybe the greatest.
16: Yeah, it's fantastic. Yeah, the Nebraska album.
17: In right bass. Man, right? 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
16: Well, he's got a certain growl to him.

0: Nafisa Collier returns to the league-leading links.
1: Courtney Williams weaving into the front court. Nafisa Collier, one dribble pull-up. That's good. And welcome back, Queen Fee. First bucket of the day in her season debut.
0: Plus, how hot is the seat in the city of brotherly love?
2: I feel like for 2026, and I'm along the lines of Chris Canty in this life, if Nick Sirianni doesn't make the playoffs and this offense looks god-awful, there is a question, is he going to be the head coach moving forward?
3: How things were going to unfold, and you'd be kicked out of our team meeting. I swear, like, you're lucky I'm not going to throw this freaking podium right now. Like, it drives me crazy.
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4: 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It's a run that we've seen for good chunk of July. Started prior to the All-Star break. They picked up where they left off when the season resumed last weekend. And Wednesday, Boston was riding a 14-game win streak.
5: 0-1 is
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6: 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Durbin being waved around. Durant into third with a head first slide. Two-run triple. And it is 4-0 Red Sox.
4: A four-run bottom of the first, and Boston was still leading by three in the ninth.
5: 1-1. Chapman throws. Alonso swings and rips one. Too short. Back in it by Chang. He plants. He throws to first. In time! Ball game over! The Red Sox have tied the record going back to 1901. 15 wins in a row. They win it here today, 6-3. There is magic in the air at Fenway Park.
4: Alex Honnold on WEEI, 93.7 FM. 6-3, Red Sox beat the Orioles in the opener of the doubleheader. 15 straight wins, matching the longest win streak in franchise history. Back in 1946, Red Sox, first American League team with a 15-game win streak or longer since 2017, when Cleveland won 22 straight. As for the back end of the doubleheader, Boston was obviously going for a 16th straight win.
9: Orioles are not away from a very important victory for them. The pitch. A looper to right, caught by Holiday, and that's your ball game. And that's where the winning streak ends for Boston. At 15 games, stopped by the Orioles, and Baltimore grabs a 4-2 road trip out of the gate in the second half. A 5-1 win at Fenway.
5: Here's Duran, who lines one to second, caught by Holiday, and the ball game is over. So the win streak ends at 15, and they do.
10: The fans, a lot of these at fans Fenway, are clapping as the Red Sox come off the field.
5: And they should. What a run it's been, and we got a season again.
4: That's how it sounded in Boston on WEEI, of course. A little different in Baltimore on WBAL. Orioles with the 5-1 win in Game 2 of the doubleheader as the Red Sox 15-game win streak is snapped. Their first loss since July 1st. Red Sox manager Chad Tracy.
11: We just won 15 games in a row, and I think all of us knew that, like, that's going to end at some point. It just happened to end tonight, so they're already refocused. I wanted to go in and talk to the team, and Sonny and Wilson were already handling it. I'll leave that message for in there. The focus is there now on, you know, that's behind us, and the big thing is if we continue to play baseball that way, regardless of how many wins in a row, like, we're going to win a heck of a lot more than we lose, so that's the focus now. But, no, I think everybody knew, like, it's going to end at some point. It happened to end tonight, and now we got to refocus.
4: You may be asking yourself, what was the last team to lose a 15-game win streak or more in the second half of a doubleheader? Well, that was the Cubs against the Brooklyn Dodgers back in 1936. It was also a 15-game win streak that was snapped that day as well. Red Sox, though, been on a hot streak. ESPN analyst David Ross.
12: First of all, it's hard as heck to win both sides of a doubleheader, right?
13: Yeah.
12: But when you listen to Chad Tracy talk right there, and his veterans, Wilson Contreras and Sonny Gray, are already calling a meeting like, hey, flush that. Mm. How tight this group has become under him. He deserves a lot of credit. Everybody's playing their role. The pitching's been excellent, which keeps you in every ball game. Timely hitting, but how close they are pulling for one another, as you can see and listen to him. They've been spectacular. When guys are coming through up and down the lineup, and it's a different guy every night,

0: that's a sign of a really good team. And the back end of that bullpen with Garrett Whitlock and Aroldis Chapman, these guys are locked down. So they've shortened the game with those two guys, and timely hitting is how you get in this situation.
1: They lose here. They get a day off before staying at Fenway facing the Blue Jays. How does Chad Tracy bottle this up and keep 15 of 16 is a heck of a run? How do you keep playing winning baseball now that you have a little time to exhale?
0: Yeah, when I was manager, I tried to stay out of the way in these moments, right? The players got it. Managers just keep things as status quo. They've got good leadership like we talked about, and they're getting timely hitting. The pitching staff is so good under Andrew Bailey. These guys are right where they need to be. Everything stays the same. I know he started to kind of back off some of the batting practice, let these guys rest. They've been on this good run. It's emotional draining. You hear Fenway right now rocking. The energy these guys are feeling from their fans is so contagious. And when you've won 20 out of 23 like they had on this run, that's when you know it's a good team and just stay out of the way.
2: Orioles with a 5-1 win in Game 2. Baltimore now 11-5 in July, second best in baseball behind the Red Sox. Red Sox entered their hot streak, 11 games under 500, 37-48 on the season. The trade deadline now approaching in a week and a half. Now what? ESPN insider Tim Kirchen.
3: They're right in the middle of it now. A month ago, they were 32-46. They've gone from big-time sellers at the trade deadline to now big-time buyers at the deadline because they're in the playoffs at the moment. They are the third wildcard team. This is one of the most stunning turnarounds I've ever seen. And now they're going to go get somebody to help their club. I mean, they were 23rd in runs scored going into today and 28th in home runs. So Luis Arraez, who's going to move, the Giants are going to move him. He's affordable and he's a really good hitter. He makes sense for so many teams. But the Red Sox, again, they only have 95 homers going into today. They need a power bat more, even more than they need a guy who can get on base. Hunter Goodman's out there. We'll see if the Rockies move him. Zach Neto may be on the move. The Red Sox are going to do something because they're right in the middle of this now.
2: 15-1 in their last 16. SportsCenter All Night, ESPN Radio. Tigers may also be in a quandary as the trade deadline approaches August 3rd, given the future of Tarek Skubal. Detroit with another win on Wednesday.
4: 3-0 pitch, high fly ball, left center field, deep, back, Crow looking up, gone! Ha! You lead! Three-run, two-out, three-run home run, 4-1 Tigers in the fourth.
2: 97-1 the ticket. The key point of that home run came in the first couple seconds of what you heard.
4: 3-0 pitch.
2: Yeah, 3-0 pitch. Third time this season the Tigers have homered on a 3-0 count. Most in the American League, second most in Major League Baseball. Nationals have actually done it four times. Tigers, a 5-1 win over the Cubs. Spencer Torkelson, 2-for-3, scored three times. He hit a home run. 5 of his 10 hits in July have been home runs.
5: We're just staying in the fight. I think we show up every single day expecting to win. And that's what winning teams do, is they find different ways to win, and we're getting contributions from everybody.
0: You guys have led all of baseball in home runs since the month of June. Give me that secret, because I couldn't hit a lick. I want to know what you guys are doing. What's the secret sauce in just putting those balls over the fence?
5: I feel like we're just getting good pitches to hit. We're not missing a lot of them. It's a group effort, stringing some nice at-bats together. It's just getting that good pitch to hit and putting your ace swing on it and not missing it.
1: Your manager keeps it a buck. A.J. Hinch said before this series, we've been playing game sevens since May, talking about whether or not you guys will be buyers or sellers, and a two-time Cy Young winner, Tarek Skubal, may be outbound. Where have you felt that urgency in the clubhouse in the last month or so?
5: It was a pretty bad May, if I recall. So it's been a must win for a while now. And I feel like this team thrives under that type of pressure. I feel like this team finds different ways to win. We pull for each other and we just show up every single day, trying to give our best.
6: As you string those wins together and you see the writing on the wall trying to get back into this wild card picture, what then is the hope for you all as far as just the day-to-day success rate? What does that look like for y'all?
5: We're trying to win every single day. Feels like we have to win. a lot. I mean, we're still in this hunt. We want to make, you know, people have some tough decisions. We want to make those decisions tough on guys. So, you know, I think this team's doing a great job doing that, beating good teams. And you know, everyone's doing their part right now.
2: Spencer Torkelson with SportsCenter after the Tigers 5-1 win over the Cubs. Tigers are 10-5 in July. They're 4.5 games back of a wild card spot. ESPN analyst David Ross.
0: This is the time you want to send a message to your front office. Like, we're playing well. Give us that piece at the deadline we need, whether that's, you know, getting rid or keeping Tarik Skubal.
1: And A.J. Hinch earlier this week said, we've been playing Game 7 since May. If you were in a clubhouse or managing a clubhouse, would you be that honest with both the players and the media about the stakes?
0: Yeah, well, it's out there. You know the guys are talking about it. It's in the media everywhere. So kind of just getting that out in the air and kind of saying, yeah, this is real. We've got to prove to the front office. I've been in that seat. You want to prove to them we're good enough to go to the postseason. We're good enough to make a run into the postseason. And this Tiger lineup, I mean, they've been doing it all, leading the American League in home runs since June. That's really had them on the hook and getting back in this race. Torkelson going deep tonight. These guys can hit, they can pitch, and they're trying to put Scott Harris in a tough spot, the Detroit Tigers.
2: Tigers keeping the pressure on in the standings and the pressure on the front office. SportsCenter All Night, ESPN Radio. Dodgers falling behind in the first inning when the Phillies scored a pair in the bottom of the first, but L.A. would rally.
7: First pitch. Muncy flies the ball left center field. This one's back, and it is out of here! Max Muncy with his third go-ahead homer of the road trip. And this one, number 229, as a Dodger that pushes him past the Penguin on the franchise home run list. Freeman, Betts, Hernandez on the bases. On a 1-2, Edmund lines it into the right center field gap. This one is going to go all the way to the wall, and Tommy Edman has unloaded the bases. Now he's going for three. He has it without a throw. A bases-clearing triple. And now a 9-3 Dodger lead.
2: Dodgers beat the Phillies 9-5, AM 570 LA Sports for LA. 19th win this season when they've trailed by multiple runs. That's the most in baseball. They improved to 34-19 on the road this season. Best record in baseball, as you heard, Max Muncy. Home run number 229 with the Dodgers, passing Ron Say for fifth in franchise history. Braves using a big eighth inning against the Padres.
8: Righty deals the 2-2. Ozzie down the right field line. May fall in. That's a fair ball down the line. Turning and burning around third. Hicklin. He scores. Throw goes to third base. That's not in time. And Ozzie Albies makes it 4-1 on that humpback liner down the right field line.
2: 680 the Fan. Braves a 7-6 win over the Padres. They score six times in the eighth inning, tie for their second most in an inning this season. Teams combined for 11 runs over the last 2.5 innings after entering the bottom of the eighth, tied at 1. Braves win it 7-6. SportsCenter All Night, ESPN Radio, WNBA, the W, and its Players Association holding a video conference this week discussing a number of issues, including recent racist, hateful, and abusive messages directed at players, according to a statement that the WNBA released on Wednesday. The call coming at the request of the union. In the statement, they say, quote, the discussion marks the beginning of ongoing dialogue, and we're united in our commitment to building on this work together. They've been dealing with aggressive levels of abuse toward players. It's been a priority for the WNBA in recent years, including the No Space for Hate platform last season. Part of that program includes using AI technology that players can use to filter out hateful comments. And then when harassment does escalate, the WNBA security office launches an investigation. On the court, Nafisa Collier back in action.
9: Courtney Williams weaving into the front court. Nafisa Collier, one dribble pull up. That's good. And welcome back, Queen Feet. First bucket of the day in her season debut.
10: Oh, early post up. Collier up top over Quaje Johnson and one. And Collier, 15 points.
11: And this is the matchup Minnesota would want inside.
2: WNBA League pass. Nafisa Collier, 24 points, 10 rebounds as the Lynx beat the Storm 86-76. Collier with 24 and 10. in her season debut after missing the first 27 with an ankle injury. Her coach, Cheryl Reeve.
12: First of all, I thought we did a great job managing the minutes, sticking to it. She'll tell you those first 3 minutes were the hardest of all the minutes she played. All right, just adrenaline and then adrenaline crash, and then felt great in the second half. But I told the others that we didn't want to focus on Fee being out there. We just wanted to play like we've been playing, and Fee will find her way in and fit in. And that's exactly what she did. She found her spot. She's just a really good basketball player. And second half, we did a little bit more. Putting her in actions as she got a little more comfortable. And, it was probably above anything I could have expected. Interesting that number 24 scores 24 on her return. So I like that a lot.
2: Collier becoming the first player in Lynx history with a 20-point double-double and multiple season debuts. Lynx with the win. That's now seven straight. Getting loud in Kansas City. That's next. SportsCenter All Night continues. It's ESPN Radio.
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21: 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Joining us now is Dr. Peter McCullough with some smart ways to be prepared before summer begins. Doctor, summer is supposed to be relaxing, but travel can come with surprises. 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
2: 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Kansas City Chiefs unveiling its first renderings for a new stadium in Kansas that's set to open for the 2031 season. One of the main aspects of the design, the architecture firm in Kansas City says that the $3 billion fully enclosed dome will feature a ceiling that's translucent, and it'll be loud. 70,000 seats built with the intention of amplifying crowd noise, a request that the team has heard from several season ticket holders in multiple surveys. It was back in 2014 Arrowhead regained the Guinness World Record for loudest stadium after fans in Seattle broke that record. And the Kansas City Chiefs want to maintain that and take it back with their new stadium. To New York, new coach John Harbaugh had a message for rookies in their amphitheater meeting setting.
4: Welcome, man. Good to see everybody here. Excited?
5: Yes, sir.
4: A little nervous?
5: Nope.
4: Huh? A little nervous? A little nervous, man. I'm nervous. Excited nervous, you know? Nervous like you're full of game almost, Nathan. Good to see kick off. Standing up here in front of the New York Giants. The New York Giants. It's the New York Giants sitting in this room. The New York Giants. Wow. It's an honor. It's an honor to stand in front of this room right now. And I know those coaches back there feel the same way, right, coaches?
5: Sergio.
4: It's an honor, man. We've been working, haven't we? We've been working early, we've been late, getting ready for today. Today. Sitting in this chair, in this seat, getting to work, getting started, our beginning. Because this is where it all begins, together.
2: Heartfelt message from the Giants' new coach, but did it really come across that way earlier on ESPN Radio on Amber and Ian?
6: Did he just talk to his brother, Jim? Because that sounded more like a Jim Harbaugh than a John Harbaugh. That was very high school-y. I'm telling you, that took me back to high school. That's what that did. I cringed. I cringed when I watched it, and I was cringing when I listened to it, because when you watch it, you see the players, like, zoning out, like, what? Yeah, we know we're the New York Giants, coach. I mean, I just...
26: Yeah, but they are rookies. This is a welcome to NFL. Officially here. You're playing for the New York Giants. You're not just playing for anybody. You're playing for the New York Giants. That's what he's trying to do.
6: I know.
26: And I get it. In that moment, all your dreams have come true. You are officially here. You are officially part of not just any organization, but the New York Giants.
6: Not the Jets.
26: Exactly. Now, does that resonate the same with everybody in that room when a lot of them were very young the last time the New York Giants were great? I mean, they were alive, obviously, during Eli Manning.
6: You saw the look on their faces?
26: But it was a while ago now, and we're talking about young dudes. So does the New York Giants brand resonate with them the same way? I don't know, but they are there and they're rookies. And so I can understand what he's doing. See, you and I had the opposite reactions here. I normally cringe when I hear coaches do any of these sorts of speeches. I hate the rah-rah crap. I would have been terrible at playing sports because I hate that.
6: That was high school-y. That was be aggressive. Be aggressive.
26: So I don't think it was like that.
6: Come on, John.
2: And then, speaking of the Giants, there's the backflip over the weekend from running back Cam Scottabo, which he didn't quite land. John Harbaugh said his reaction was, quote, dude, at least stick it. Land the thing if you're going to do it. Scatterboo's reaction?
7: I'm going to address the elephant. I will not hurt myself before the season. Something new to the best. Yeah, so what happened was, I don't know if you guys know WWE or not. Those floors are bouncy. So when I took off, I was midair, like, holy cow, I'm not going to land this. I'm way too high. Landed, but it had too much cushion. It wasn't a stiff, firm ground.
2: And Scatterboo did come out unscathed. Did suffer a fractured tibia and right ankle dislocation in October. ESPN analyst Lewis Riddick.
8: John's doing exactly what a good CEO is supposed to do. Like, he's trying to, like, calm the flames down, calm down the rhetoric about Camp Scott, because that's what he's trying to do. I promise you. Underneath, he's going, what in the hell are you doing? How many things could have gone wrong right there? I don't care. Like, look, for someone who didn't have a surgically repaired lower body, lower leg injury, something could have went wrong here. Look, we need to stop making excuses for stuff like this when we're talking about professionals whose livelihood is their lower extremities in particular, and just, you know, and chalking it up to just let them live, let them be themselves. We like individuals. He's just, there's no harm in that. Yeah, actually there is, because he is beholden to his teammates, the organization, you know, the expectations that are associated with this football team.
2: Scatterboo does remain on pace to join his teammates at training camp. The veterans report next week on the 28th. 15 and done. That's next. Sports Center all night. It's ESPN Radio.
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2: Lisa Collier with a double-double in a Lynx win in her season debut after being out with her ankle injury. Major League Baseball cracking down on pitch clock issues as Yankees shortstop Jose Caballero found out. The win streak extends to 15 for Boston and then ends at 15 for Boston.
14: Here's Duran, who lines one to second, caught by Holiday, and the ball game is over. So the win streak ends at 15, and they do.
15: The fans at Fenway are clapping as the Red Sox come off the field.
14: And they should. What a run it's been, and we've got a season again.
2: Red Sox and Orioles wind up splitting their doubleheader on Wednesday. The call on WEEI, Boston won the first game, drops the second, so the win streak ends at 15. Red Sox manager Chad Tracy.
16: I just think they're, it's something to be proud of, you know. I mean, the big thing is, like, the 2026 Red Sox are at the top of the list as far as a winning streak is concerned. That's a pretty cool accomplishment. But what happened within it, you know, the way that the identity of the team changed within it is most important, you know. Like, all right, what created that? We're very aware of the quality of the at-bats, the starts, the bullpen work, and the things that we did. It's like, if that's who we are as a team and we keep doing that, we're going to win games, you know. We're going to have a chance to win on a nightly basis. So I think it not only did we run off 15 wins, but we, you know, we found who we are when we're a good baseball team and what we do.
2: Putting together a win streak like that, not easy, and it ends in a doubleheader. ESPN analyst David Ross.
17: Well, it feels like you're never going to lose, and it's just such a good feeling. You come to the ballpark, you got extra energy, and these games, they carry over, you know, that they help you stay on kind of a roll. You feel like you can come back, you stay engaged the entire game. It really feels like you're never going to lose. You're going to find a way to come back. Somebody's going to get the big hit. And on the other side, when you're losing, like some of these teams this year that have kind of gone on these multi-game losing streaks, it feels like you're never going to win one again. So this is one of those things that can really bring a lot of belief, and you're trying to convince your front office to buy, and these are great moments when you're in these kind of markets and you get on this kind of run. A lot of fun going on right now in Boston.
26: It is that. 15's enough. It doesn't matter. They're still going to feel momentum moving forward?
17: Well, yeah, and in the doubleheader, you've got to chalk it up to. It's hard to win both sides of the doubleheader, both games of the doubleheader. It's just, you know, it's going to come back to the pack, and you're usually using a starter or some relievers in there that that don't have big league time or in AAA for a reason, and you know you're trying to sit a guy and not wear out your guys that have been playing really good, and your lineup's going to be a little bit weaker in an area probably, unless you've got a really good matchup that happens to work out in a platoon situation.
2: 15 game win streak ties the Red Sox franchise record, and it ends at 15. SportsCenter All Night, ESPN Radio. Pirates and Yankees also playing a doubleheader on Wednesday. Game one.
18: The 3-1. Bryce hammers it, and this game is tied! A three-run shot into the second deck for Benny Barrels. It's 3-3. Home run number 30. With an exclamation point for Ben Rice.
2: Extends his hit streak to 13 games with his 30th homer of the year. Longest active hit streak in baseball right now. That came in the 7th inning, tying the game. Then the Pirates and Yankees would go to the 10th.
18: Pitch is swung on, lined into left, falling fast down for a hit, smothered by Bellinger, and it kicks away from him. Nick Gonzalez easily in to score, and Jared Triolo comes through with a big hit in the 10th to put the Pirates in the lead 4-3.
19: Yeah, that's a huge hit.
2: And the Pirates go on to a 5-3 win in the opener. Sports Radio 93.7 The Fan. Gerrit Cole setting season high in innings pitched and strikeouts. 24th game with double-digit strikeouts and no walks. He had 11 strikeouts in his 7 innings of work in the Yankees' 10-inning loss to the Pirates in Game 1. As for Game 2...
18: Volpe lines that to left field of base hit. Dominguez being waved home. Here's the throw. Not in time. Hits an RBI single from Volpe. And with 2 outs, the Yankees get 2 big hits. And it's 2-0.
2: Yes, Network with the call. 2-0 would be the final. Max Fried goes 5, striking out 7, allowing 1 hit in his first game since May 13th because of his left elbow issues. ESPN analyst Tim Kirchen.
0: He's the number one starting pitcher, and when he comes back healthy, their starting pitching can match almost any team in baseball. When you can go Gerrit Cole, Max Fried, Cam Schlittler, Will Warren in your rotation, that's what they're going to need to have, because they're not getting Aaron Judge back anytime soon, which means they're not going to score as many runs as we're used to the Yankees doing. So they need Max Fried to be really good when he comes back, and he's such a polished pitcher. He's such a veteran pitcher, pitched in the postseason several times. If he's sharp, their pitching can match just about any team in baseball.
3: And offensively is where they've struggled a little bit. Since Judge has been out, you haven't seen the slug be there. But Ben Rice, big home run today, get them back in it, not able to pull it out. But hit Judge, Stanton, they're going to need those big boppers that we're used to seeing. But Max Fried really helps out a lot, going to be able to throw up some zeros, one of the best in the game.
2: And the Yankees get the win over the Pirates. Yankee shortstop Jose Caballero, though, targeted by Major League Baseball, sparking a bit of a discussion. Baseball doesn't like his routine of waiting to acknowledge the pitcher just before the pitch clock reaches 8 seconds. So MLB telling umpires Wednesday to rein him in. And they did that. Gave Caballero a pitch clock violation in the sixth inning. Led to a strikeout and the ejection of the hitting coach. Quote, "He's one of those guys I would yell out from the dugout," said Aaron Boone Wednesday morning. "He was a pest and I didn't like it." That, of course, when he was on the opposing team. Aaron Boone didn't like that. Now, he's in his dugout. He's got to stick up for him. SportsCenter All Night, ESPN Radio. Cubs falling to the Tigers 5-1 on Wednesday. Dodgers a 9-5 win over the Phillies. Dodgers with their 19th win this season after trailing by multiple runs. Max Muncy, go-ahead two-run home run in the sixth inning. Dodgers, though, in the spotlight with Shohei Ohtani not doing the pitching, at least for the foreseeable future. How does that affect the MVP race? ESPN's Jesse Rogers and our Buster Olney.
4: You texted me last week asking about what is it going to take for PCA, Pete Roy Armstrong, to get in the MVP conversation, and we were going back and forth about how it would be that Ohtani would regress as a pitcher. It's wide open now, Jesse.
5: Yeah, if he has another month like he did in June, whether it's now, August, September, if he can repeat one more incredible month, because that's what PCA did in June, it was unbelievable. Now we're talking about a real race. Like, you still can't take away from the outings that he had on the mound, Ohtani, but if he doesn't pitch again until, I don't know when, I mean, the playoffs or not at all.
4: Yeah, back him up to September, as the Dodgers tend to do.
5: Then he loses some points in that MVP race. Now, if he goes off offensively, he just might win it that way. But yes, at least now we can have the conversation, because when I texted you and some other people are like, no chance. As long as Ohtani's pitching, there's no chance. Now, at least there's a chance. The PCA's year has been so impressive because he learned the strike zone seemingly overnight. He went from swinging wildly to taking walks. His OBP went up. Everything has gone up for him. He's playing great defense. He's in the team photo finally. It was a photo of one until this news about Ohtani. So at least there's a chance, but he needs to repeat another huge month.
2: Ohtani missing his start this week, working off the mound. We'll see when he's back on the mound in game action for the Dodgers. Astros hosting the Marlins on Wednesday. Houston grabbing the lead in the bottom of the eighth.
18: There goes Pena, the 1-1, and Alvarez smashes it deep to left center field, racing back on it and looking up. Hernandez, see you later! Through the archway, Yordan Alvarez, a go-ahead two-run homer, and the Astros lead 4-2. Yordan's 34th.
2: KBME, 790 AM, Astros a 5-2 win over the Marlins. Alvarez, the go-ahead home run, his 34th, third go-ahead home run this season in the eighth inning or later. He leads the American League in batting average and Major League Baseball in homers and RBI, leading in the Triple Crown categories. But what does Houston do as we approach the trade deadline? To the guys at PTI.
20: Tony, is Alvarez's stellar season reason enough for the Houston Astros to buy ahead of the August 3rd trade deadline?
21: So we have just established that the American League stinks. So even the fact that Houston is 4 games or 5 games under 500, whatever it is, that does not preclude them, that does not disqualify them from making the playoffs. As you say, the Red Sox have the third wild card spot right now. The Astros may be 4.5 behind them. But if you do the math, it's certainly doable with 70 games left, however many games are left. It's certainly doable. But the Astros are not very good. I mean, they're really not. They've won 2 in a row, and they're still 4-6 in their last 10. They were great, Mike. 8-10 year run.
20: They had a long run.
21: They won 2 World Series.
20: They did.
21: Cheating or not, I mean, they were a great team. And they had, let me just go over some of the names on most of those teams. Alex Bregman, Carlos Correa, Justin Verlander, George Springer, Kyle Tucker, Yuli Gurriel. And at the moment, the only really good player still in Houston is Jose Altuve, other than Alvarez, who got there in 2019. So, I mean, if I ran the Astros, honestly, I wouldn't be considering buying. I might consider trading Alvarez and restocking my entire team because I think he could bring me a bonanza, and they're not very good.
20: Tony, I hear you on all of that, and it's persuasive except for the part that this is the middle of July. There's too much season to go. The Astros can be as hot in no time as the Red Sox. They just can be. Now, I know you have to gauge the market not for the long run for October 1st, but August 3rd. So we only got, you know, two weeks before that comes up. I hear you on that. But Alvarez, yeah. Tony, he's too good for me to give up if I'm the Astros and I'm in that jumble. By the way, they're only 3 games out of first place in their division. They don't have to be concerned with the Yankees and
21: it's
20: Tampa.
21: It's
20: very doable.
21: It's doable, but they could go the other way,
20: they
21: too.
20: Could.
21: I mean, they could get hot or get very, very
20: they
21: close.
20: They can slide out of it.
21: Alvarez is having a great year. It is not quite as good as Aaron Judge's year last year, but it is certainly comparable. And Triple Crowns, as you're fond of saying, that we're in July. They're not won or lost in July. They're won and lost in September. You know, and it's not a one-man sport because, Mike, if it was a one-man game, right? Ernie Banks would have had a lot of rings. It's not a one-man game.
2: Trade deadline coming up August 3rd. 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
6: Kalen DeBoer has to win this year.
7: We obviously fell short of our goals, but there are some steps that I felt we took.
8: The big challenge for Kalen is going to be, can I fix all the issues we have on offense? But I do think they have a chance to be a good team.
2: Some lofty expectations for Alabama this season. Also, a couple of quarterbacks under consideration. Senior Austin Mack, sophomore Keelon Russell, coach Kalen DeBoer.
7: Austin, I think, will surprise people when he really gets out and runs, because he runs very well. Better, I think, than most people think. Keelon is very versatile that way, you know, has created with his legs, you know, as a high school football player. You can see it at times. It's hard to replicate when you're in practice and a guy's not live, and what that might lead to on the football field in a game. But both of them are more than capable. I think they're high-level elite quarterbacks. Fortunately, we have them both in our program, and it's going to be a competition that's going to lead to a tough decision.
2: And as for that decision, ESPN's Heather Dinich.
9: He told our colleague Pete Thamel that he would like to make the decision by the second scrimmage to give whoever he chooses some time to work his way into that starting role, but that one of the defining factors is going to be poise and the ability to move the ball down the field. And certainly Mack's experience in the offense sets him apart a little bit, but DeBoer also said that Keelon can do things with his feet that Austin can't. They both have quick releases and can get the ball out quickly, but one of the things that they really need to do that DeBoer talked about is get that running game going, and if they can do that, that's going to help offset some pressure from whoever's named the starting quarterback.
2: And speaking of starting quarterbacks, Trinidad Chambliss back for one more year at Ole Miss.
11: Come back to Ole Miss. I feel like I wanted to stamp my legacy there. I feel like it was unfinished business. And, you know, things that GMs should know about me is I feel like each year out, I feel like I've, you know, ultimately gotten better, you know. Whether it was at Ferris State and here at Ole Miss, and I'm the ultimate competitor. Put my head down and do whatever it takes to win.
2: And Coach Pete Golding knows there's a lot of hype.
12: You know, individual accolades, in my opinion, come from team success. And so that was a body of work, I think, from last season for both those guys to have really, really unique individual years because of a lot of our really, really good players around them. And I think they'd be the first ones to tell you that. But I do think, you know, a lot of these guys are putting a lot in, and they're working extremely hard, and we demand a lot out of them, that there are some of these individual awards for them that are important to them. And it's not going to take away from what they need to do to win the football game. And I think five will be the first one to tell you that if we need to throw it 60 times to win, let's throw it 60 times to win. And so, you know, your concern always outside looking in is, hey, does this become a distraction? Those two are wired the right way, right? And so I'm not concerned with how they're going to practice and how they're going to prepare. They're going to do everything that they can to win the football game, and they know that's based on their preparation.
2: SEC Media Days putting the conference in the football spotlight this week. Spotlight on one person in the final minute on Wednesday. That's next. Sports.

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1: 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WNBA All-Star Game coming up this weekend, Wednesday, leading into the break. Fever blowing out the sun.
2: Asai Harris trying to get it back to Clark. Caitlin Clark is perfect. 5 for 5 from outside tonight. 17 and counting for CC.
3: It's filthy. And the thing is, you got a player in Diamond Miller who has got range 6'1", trying to come out and close out with a hand in the face. It doesn't matter.
2: 6:20 to go in our third quarter. Caitlin Clark, how does she do it? The circus shot finish and the foul.
3: And Diamond Miller is a versatile, long, strong defender, blanketing her, trying to do everything she can to show resistance.
1: USA Network with the game as the Fever blow out the sun, 123-88. Indiana tying the largest home win in team history. Caitlin Clark, 27 points in the win.
4: Caitlin, franchise record in scoring. What made you most proud about this win?
5: Yeah, I thought we just started off really well, and we kind of have got off to a couple slow starts in our last couple games, so that was a focus coming in for us tonight, and I thought we shared the ball really well. We played up tempo, and then obviously everybody just had one of those nights where the ball was going through the hoop, and I thought we finished well too.
4: Another double-double for you. How were you able to pick apart the defense?
5: Yeah, I mean, I think just playing up tempo, playing in transition, trying to find my teammates early. Obviously, with the way we're able to make shots, it really opens the floor. Makes it really hard to guard when everybody's knocking shots down. So just really proud of the group, and it's fun to see a lot of people get in and contribute.
4: All-Star Weekend is coming up. What are you most looking forward to?
5: About the All-Star Game? I think I like Chicago. It's a good city. But I'll be excited to get back here with my team, too, and keep this rolling. I think we're playing good basketball right now.
4: Thanks, Caitlin.
1: All-Star Game coming up on Saturday, ABC and Disney+. Meanwhile, on Wednesday, Wings fire. Wings with Paige Beckers back on the court.
6: Portland's going to need to get a defensive stop here. They got themselves back into this thing. Ogunbowale out to Beckers. Sidestep the three. Connects. Ice in the veins of the Wings.
1: 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Jessica Shepherd, 18 points, 15 rebounds, 10 assists. Only player in WNBA history with multiple games with 15, 15, and 10. Fifth career triple-double, second most all-time behind Alyssa Thomas. Fourth triple-double this season. Everybody else in the WNBA has one combined. Wings get the win on Wednesday. Mercury, 86-82 win over the Sparks, who have a five-game losing streak going into the All-Star break. 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
7: 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Are you ready?
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8: You have to talk and communicate so that you're not caught again. Oh my goodness. Austin with the cleanup and a chance to regain.
0: Number 4.
1: Baseball. Tigers beat the Cubs, getting most of the offense thanks to a green light on a 3-0 pitch. 97 won the ticket.
9: 3-0 pitch, high fly ball, left center field, deep, back, throw looking up, gone! Ha! You! Lee! Three-run! Two-out! Three-run home run, 4-1 Tigers in the fourth.
0: Number 3.
1: Max Muncy goes 1 for 5, but the one puts L.A. in front en route to their win over the Phillies. AM 570, L.A. Sports.
10: First pitch. Muncy flies the ball left center field. This one's back, and it is out of here! Max Muncy with his third go-ahead homer of the road trip. And this one, number 229, as a Dodger that pushes him past the Penguin on the franchise home run list.
0: Number 2.
1: Back to the W. Liberty, a 10-1 run in the final minute to beat Chicago. Sabrina Ionescu had 9 of the 10 points. Fox 5, New York.
11: Out of bounds play here. They hit Sabrina. She shoots another three.

0: number one.
1: They couldn't sweep the doubleheader against Baltimore, but they won the opener to match the franchise record win streak. WEEI.
2: 1-1. Chapman throws. Alonso swings and rips.

0: 1901, 15 wins in a row. They win it here today, 6-3. There is magic in the air at Fenway Park.
1: They dropped the second half of the doubleheader, so the losing streak is at one. Rays, a 4-2 win over the Blue Jays, who've lost four straight. Twins, 10-6 over the Guardians. Nationals all over Colorado.
2: Bergett sets to the belt. The slim right-hander now delivers. Breaking ball hammered high in the air to right center field. This is way back there. It's got a shot out by the fence. It is gone! Luis Garcia Jr. with a two-run homer into the Nationals bullpen, 5-0 Washington.
1: Nationals Radio Network, Washington with an 8-0 shutout of Colorado. Brewers 4-3 over the Mets, who now have 60 losses in 103 games this season. Royals 5-4 over the Giants. Salvador Perez home run number 317, tying Hall of Famer George Brett for the most in franchise history. Another franchise record was tied yesterday. That's next. SportsCenter All Night continues. It's ESPN Radio.
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6: Instead of a statue, how about naming a park after him?
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8: 0-1 is
0: swung on and driven into right field. Duran has doubled into the corner at least. One run in with Contreras.

0: how things were going to unfold, and you'd be kicked out of our team meeting. I swear, like, you're lucky I'm not going to throw this freaking podium right now. Crazy.
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2: 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It's a run that we've seen for good chunk of July. Started prior to the All-Star break. They picked up where they left off when the season resumed last weekend. And Wednesday, Boston was riding a 14-game win streak.
1: A one is your record. Your season.
2: A four-run bottom of the first, and Boston was still leading by three in the ninth.
1: 1-1. Chapman throws. Alonso swings and rips one. Too short. Backhanded by Chang. He plants. He throws to first. In time! Ball game over! The Red Sox have tied the record going back to 1901. 15 wins in a row. They win it here today, 6-3. There is magic in the air at Fenway Park.
2: Now it's on WEEI 93.7 FM. 6-3, Red Sox beat the Orioles in the opener of the doubleheader. 15 straight wins, matching the longest win streak in franchise history. Back in 1946, Red Sox, first American League team with a 15-game win streak or longer since 2017, when Cleveland won 22 straight. As for the back end of the doubleheader, Boston was obviously going for a 16th straight win.
3: Orioles are now away from a very important victory for them. The pitch. A looper to right, caught by Holliday, and that's your ball game. And that's where the winning streak ends for Boston. At 15 games, stopped by the Orioles, and Baltimore grabs a 4-2 road trip out of the gate in the second half. A 5-1 win at Fenway.
1: Here's Duran, who lines one to second, caught by Holliday, and the ball game is over. So the win streak ends at 15, and they do.
4: The fans are clapping as the Red Sox come off the field.
1: And they should. What a run it's been, and we got a season again.
2: That's how it sounded in Boston on WEEI. Of course, a little different in Baltimore on WBAL. Orioles with the 5-1 win in Game 2 of the doubleheader as the Red Sox 15-game win streak is snapped. Their first loss since July 1st. Red Sox manager Chad Tracy.
5: We just won 15 games in a row, and I think all of us knew that, like, that's going to end at some point. It just happened to end tonight, so they're already refocused. I wanted to go in and talk to the team, and Sonny and Wilson were already handling it. I'll leave that message for in there. The focus is there now on, you know, that's behind us, and the big thing is if we continue to play baseball that way, regardless of how many wins in a row, like, we're going to win a heck of a lot more than we lose, so that's the focus now. But, no, I think everybody knew, like, it's going to end at some point. It happened to end tonight, and now we got to refocus.
2: You may be asking yourself, what was the last team to lose a 15-game win streak or more in the second half of a doubleheader? Well, that was the Cubs against the Brooklyn Dodgers back in 1936. It was also a 15-game win streak that was snapped that day as well. Red Sox, though, been on a hot streak. ESPN analyst David Ross.
6: First of all, it's hard as heck to win both sides of a doubleheader, right?
7: Yeah.
6: But when you listen to Chad Tracy talk right there, and his veterans, Wilson Contreras and Sonny Gray, are already calling a meeting like, hey, flush that. Mm. How tight this group has become under him. He deserves a lot of credit. Everybody's playing their role. The pitching's been excellent, which keeps you in every ball game. Timely hitting, but how close they are pulling for one another, as you can see and listen to him, they've been spectacular. When guys are coming through up and down the lineup and it's a different guy every night, that's a sign of a really good team. And the back end of that bullpen with Garrett Whitlock and Aroldis Chapman, these guys are locked down. So they've shortened the game with those two guys, and timely hitting is how you get in this situation.
8: They lose here. They get a day off before staying at Fenway facing the Blue Jays. How does Chad Tracy bottle this up and keep 15 of 16 is a heck of a run? How do you keep playing winning baseball now that you have a little time to exhale?
6: Yeah, when I was manager, I tried to stay out of the way in the

0: moments, right? The players got it. Managers just keep things as status quo. They've got good leadership like we talked about, and they're getting timely hitting. The pitching staff is so good under Andrew Bailey. These guys are right where they need to be. Everything stays the same. I know he started to kind of back off some of the batting practice, let these guys rest. They've been on this good run. It's emotional draining. You hear Fenway right now rocking. The energy these guys are feeling from their fans is so contagious. And when you've won 20 out of 23 like they had on this run, that's when you know it's a good team and just stay out of the way.
1: Orioles with a 5-1 win in Game 2. Baltimore now 11-5 in July, second best in baseball behind the Red Sox. Red Sox entered their hot streak, 11 games under 500, 37-48 on the season. The trade deadline now approaching in a week and a half. Now what? ESPN insider Tim Kirchen.
2: They're right in the middle of it now. A month ago, they were 32-46. They've gone from big-time sellers at the trade deadline to now big-time buyers at the deadline because they're in the playoffs at the moment. They are the third wildcard team. This is one of the most stunning turnarounds I've ever seen. And now they're going to go get somebody to help their club. I mean, they were 23rd in runs scored going into today and 28th in home runs. So Luis Arraez, who's going to move, the Giants are going to move him. He's affordable and he's a really good hitter. He makes sense for so many teams. But the Red Sox, again, they only have 95 homers going into today. They need a power bat more, even more than they need a guy who can get on base. Hunter Goodman's out there. We'll see if the Rockies move him. Zach Neto may be on the move. The Red Sox are going to do something because they're right in the middle of this now.
1: 15-1 in their last 16. SportsCenter All Night, ESPN Radio. Tigers may also be in a quandary as the trade deadline approaches August 3rd, given the future of Tarek Skubal. Detroit with another win on Wednesday.
3: 3-0 pitch, high fly ball, left center field, deep, back, Kroliking up, gone! Ha! You! Lead! Three-run! Two-out! Three-run home run, 4-1 Tigers in the fourth.
1: 97-1 the ticket. The key point of that home run came in the first couple of seconds of what you heard.
3: 3-0 pitch.
1: Yeah, 3-0 pitch. Third time this season the Tigers have homered on a 3-0 count. Most in the American League, second most in Major League Baseball. Nationals have actually done it four times. Tigers, a 5-1 win over the Cubs. Spencer Torkelson, 2-for-3, scored three times. He hit a home run. Five of his 10 hits in July have been home runs.
4: We're just staying in the fight. I think we show up every single day expecting to win, and that's what winning teams do, is they find different ways to win, and we're getting contributions from everybody.
0: You guys have led all of baseball in home runs since the month of June. Give me that secret, because I couldn't hit a lick. I want to know what you guys are doing. What's the secret sauce in just putting those balls over the fence?
4: I feel like we're just getting good pitches to hit. We're not missing a lot of them. It's a group effort, stringing some nice at-bats together. It's just getting that good pitch to hit and putting your ace wing on it and not missing it.
5: Your manager keeps it a buck. A.J. Hinch said before this series, we've been playing game sevens since May, talking about whether or not you guys will be buyers or sellers, and a two-time Cy Young winner, Tarek Skubal, may be outbound. Where have you felt that urgency in the clubhouse in the last month or so?
4: It was a pretty bad May, if I recall. So it's been a must win for a while now. And I feel like this team thrives under that type of pressure. I feel like this team finds different ways to win. We pull for each other and we just show up every single day, trying to give our best.
6: As you string those wins together and you see the writing on the wall trying to get back into this wild card picture, what then is the hope for you all as far as just the day-to-day success rate? What does that look like for y'all?
4: We're trying to win every single day. Feels like we have to win a lot. We're still in this hunt. We want to make, people have some tough decisions. We want to make those decisions tough on guys. So I think this team's doing a great job doing that, beating good teams. Everyone's doing their part right now.
1: Spencer Torkelson with SportsCenter after the Tigers' 5-1 win over the Cubs. Tigers are 10-5 in July. They're 4.5 games back of a wild card spot. ESPN analyst David Ross.
0: This is the time you want to send a message to your front office. Like, we're playing well. Give us that piece at the deadline we need, whether that's, you know, getting rid or keeping Tarik Skubal.
5: And A.J. Hinch earlier this week said, we've been playing Game 7 since May. If you were in a clubhouse or managing a clubhouse, would you be that honest with both the players and the media about the stakes?
0: Yeah, well, it's out there. You know the guys are talking about it. It's in the media everywhere. So kind of just getting that out in the air and kind of saying, yeah, this is real. We've got to prove to the front office. I've been in that seat. You want to prove to them we're good enough to go to the postseason. We're good enough to make a run into the postseason. And this Tiger lineup, I mean, they've been doing it all, leading the American League in home runs since June. That's really had them on the hook and getting back in this race. Torkelson going deep tonight. These guys can hit, they can pitch, and they're trying to put Scott Harris in a tough spot for the Detroit Tigers.
1: Tigers keeping the pressure on in the standings and the pressure on the front office. SportsCenter All Night, ESPN Radio. Dodgers falling behind in the first inning when the Phillies scored a pair in the bottom of the first, but L.A. would rally.
7: First pitch. Muncy flies the ball left center field. This one's back, and it is out of here! Max Muncy with his third go-ahead homer of the road trip. And this one, number 229, as a Dodger, that pushes him past the Penguin on the franchise home run list. Freeman, Betts, Hernandez on the bases. On a 1-2, Edmund lines it into the right center field gap. This one is going to go all the way to the wall, and Tommy Edman has unloaded the bases. Now he's going for three. He has it without a throw. A bases-clearing triple. And now a 9-3 Dodger lead.
1: Dodgers beat the Phillies 9-5, AM 570 LA Sports for LA. 19th win this season when they've trailed by multiple runs. That's the most in baseball. They improved to 34-19 on the road this season. Best record in baseball, as you heard, Max Muncy. Home run number 229 with the Dodgers passing Ron Say for fifth in franchise history. Braves using a big eighth inning against the Padres.
8: Righty deals the 2-2. Ozzy down the right field line. May fall in. That's a fair ball down the line. Turning and burning around third. Hicklin, he scores. Throw goes to third base. That's not in time. And Ozzy Albies makes it 4-1 on that humpback liner down the right field line.
1: 680 the Fan. Braves a 7-6 win over the Padres. They score six times in the eighth inning, tie for their second most in an inning this season. Teams combined for 11 runs over the last 2.5 innings after entering the bottom of the eighth, tied at 1. Braves win it 7-6. SportsCenter All Night, ESPN Radio, WNBA, the W and its Players Association holding a video conference this week discussing a number of issues, including recent racist, hateful, and abusive messages directed at players, according to a statement that the WNBA released on Wednesday. The call coming at the request of the union. In the statement, they say, quote, the discussion marks the beginning of ongoing dialogue, and we're united in our commitment to building on this work together. They've been dealing with aggressive levels of abuse toward players. It's been a priority for the WNBA in recent years, including the No Space for Hate platform last season. Part of that program includes using AI technology that players can use to filter out hateful comments. And then when harassment does escalate, the WNBA security office launches an investigation. On the court, Nafisa Collier back in action.
9: Courtney Williams weaving into the front court. Nafisa Collier, one dribble pull up. That's good. And welcome back, Queen Feet. First bucket of the day in her season debut.
10: Oh, early post up. Collier up top over Quaje Johnson and one. And Collier, 15 points.
11: And this is the matchup Minnesota would want inside.
1: WNBA League pass, Nafisa Collier, 24 points, 10 rebounds as the Lynx beat the Storm 86-76. Collier with 24-10 in her season debut after missing the first 27 with an ankle injury. Her coach, Cheryl Reeve.
12: First of all, I thought we did a great job managing the minutes, sticking to it. She'll tell you those first 3 minutes were the hardest of all the minutes she played. All right, just adrenaline and then adrenaline crash, and then she felt great in the second half. But I told the others that we didn't want to focus on Fee being out there. We just wanted to play like we've been playing, and Fee will find her way in and fit in. And that's exactly what she did. She found her spot. She's just a really good basketball player. And second half, we did a little bit more. putting her in actions as she got a little more comfortable. And, you know, it was probably, I think, above anything I could have expected. Interesting that number 24 scores 24 on her return. So I like that a lot.
1: Collier becoming the first player in Lynx history with a 20-point double-double and multiple season debuts. Lynx with the win. That's now seven straight. Getting loud in Kansas City. That's next. SportsCenter All Night continues. It's ESPN Radio.
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0: Kansas City Chiefs unveiling its first renderings for a new stadium in Kansas that's set to open for the 2031 season. One of the main aspects of the design, the architecture firm in Kansas City says that the $3 billion fully enclosed dome will feature a ceiling that's translucent and it'll be loud. 70,000 seats built with the intention of amplifying crowd noise, a request that the team has heard from several season ticket holders in multiple surveys. It was back in 2014 Arrowhead regained the Guinness World Record for loudest stadium after fans in Seattle broke that record. And the Kansas City Chiefs want to maintain that and take it back with their new stadium. To New York, new coach John Harbaugh had a message for rookies in their amphitheater meeting setting.
1: Welcome, man. Good to see everybody here. You excited?
2: Yes, sir.
1: A little nervous?
2: Nope.
1: A little nervous? A little nervous, man. Nervous? Excited, nervous, you know? Nervous like before a game almost, Mason. Give us a kickoff. Standing up here in front of the New York Giants. The New York Giants. It's the New York Giants sitting in this room. The New York Giants. Wow. It's an honor. It's an honor to stand in front of this room right now. And I know those coaches back there feel the same way, right, coaches?
3: Sergio.
1: It's an honor, man. We've been working, haven't we? We've been working early, we've been late, getting ready for today. Today. Sitting in this chair, in this seat, getting to work, getting started, our beginning. Because this is where it all begins, together.
0: Heartfelt message from the Giants' new coach, but did it really come across that way earlier on ESPN Radio on Amber and Ian?
4: Did he just talk to his brother Jim? Because that sounded more like a Jim Harbaugh than a John Harbaugh. That was very high school-y. I'm telling you, that took me back to high school. That's what that did.
5: To be honest,
4: I cringed. I cringed when I watched it, and I was cringing when I listened to it. Because when you watch it, you see the players like zoning out, like, what? Yeah, we know we're the New York Giants, coach. I mean, I just...
5: Yeah, but they are rookies. This is a welcome to the NFL. Officially here. You're playing for the New York Giants. You're not just playing for anybody. You're playing for the New York Giants. That's what he's trying to do.
4: I know.
5: And I get it. In that moment, all your dreams have come true. You are officially here. You are officially part of not just any organization, but the New York Giants.
4: Not the Jets.
5: Exactly. Now, does that resonate the same with everybody in that room when a lot of them were very young the last time the New York Giants were great? I mean, they were alive, obviously, during Eli Manning.
4: You saw the look on their faces?
5: But it was a while ago now, and we're talking about young dudes. So does the New York Giants brand resonate with them the same way? I don't know, but they are there and they're rookies. And so I can understand what he's doing. See, you and I had the opposite reactions here. I normally cringe when I hear coaches do any of these sorts of speeches. I hate the rah-rah crap. I would have been terrible at playing sports because I hate that.
4: That was high school-y. That was be aggressive. Be aggressive.
5: So I don't think it was like that.
4: Come on, John.
0: And then, speaking of the Giants, there's the backflip over the weekend from running back Cam Scottable, which he didn't quite land. John Harbaugh said his reaction was, quote, dude, at least stick it. Land the thing if you're going to do it. Scottable's reaction?
6: I'm going to address the elephant. I will not hurt myself before the season. So what happened was, I don't know if you guys know WWE or not, those floors are bouncy. So when I took off, I was midair, like, holy cow, I'm not going to land this. I'm way too high. Landed, but it had too much cushion. It wasn't a stiff, firm ground.
0: And Scottable did come out unscathed. Did suffer a fractured tibia and right ankle dislocation in October. ESPN analyst Lewis Riddick.
7: John's doing exactly what a good CEO is supposed to do. Like, he's trying to like calm the flames down, calm down the rhetoric about Cam Scott, because that's what he's trying to do. I promise you. Underneath, he's going, what in the hell are you doing? How many things could have gone wrong right there? I don't care. Like, look, for someone who didn't have a surgically prepared lower body, lower leg injury, something could have went wrong here. Look, we need to stop making excuses for stuff like this when we're talking about professionals whose livelihood is their lower extremities in particular, and just, you know, and chalking it up to, just let them live, let them be themselves, we like individuals, he's just, there's no harm in that. Yeah, actually there is, because he is beholden to his teammates, the organization, you know, the expectations that are associated with this football team.
0: Scottaboo does remain on pace to join his teammates at training camp, the veterans report next week on the 28th. 15 and done. That's next. SportsCenter all night. It's ESPN Radio.
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0: Jason and Ireland, the OGs of LA sports talk.
1: Lyrically, I think it's incredible. It's, yo, I'll tell you what I want, what I really, really want. So tell me what you want, what...
2: As families head into summer travel season, there's one thing many people forget to plan for. What happens if someone gets sick when you're away from home? Joining us now is Dr. Peter McCullough with some smart ways to be prepared before summer begins. Doctor, summer is supposed to be relaxing, but travel can come with surprises. So why is summer a time when families should think ahead medically?
3: Because there's always stress about getting sick on a trip and then ending up in the urgent care.
2: What are some of the most common issues that families will run into during these summer trips from a medical standpoint?
3: Various forms of food poisoning or traveler's diarrhea, getting viral upper respiratory tract infections that get too far along and they become a bacterial secondary infection like a bronchitis, then of course usual things like bladder infections, yeast infections.
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1: Fisa Collier with a double-double in a Lynx win in her season debut after being out with her ankle injury. Major League Baseball cracking down on pitch clock issues as Yankees shortstop Jose Caballero found out. The win streak extends to 15 for Boston and then ends at 15 for Boston.
2: Here's Duran, who lines one to second, caught by Holiday, and the ball game is over. So the win streak ends at 15, and they do.
3: It ends at 15.

0: clapping as the Red Sox come off the field.
1: And they should. What a run it's been, and we got a season again.
2: Red Sox and Orioles wind up splitting their doubleheader on Wednesday. The call on WEEI. Boston won the first game, drops the second, so the win streak ends at 15. Red Sox manager Chad Tracy.
3: I just think they're, it's something to be proud of, you know. I mean, the big thing is, like, the 2026 Red Sox are at the top of the list as far as a winning streak is concerned. That's a pretty cool accomplishment. But what happened within it, you know, the way that the identity of the team changed within it is most important, you know. Like, all right, what created that? We're very aware of the quality of the at-bats, the starts, the bullpen work, and the things that we did. It's like, if that's who we are as a team and we keep doing that, we're going to win games, you know. We're going to have a chance to win on a nightly basis. So I think it not only did we run off 15 wins, but we found who we are when we're a good baseball team and what we do.
2: Putting together a win streak like that, not easy, and it ends in a doubleheader. ESPN analyst David Ross.
4: Well, it feels like you're never going to lose, and it's just such a good feeling. You come to the ballpark, you got extra energy, and these games, they carry over, you know, that they help you stay on kind of a roll. You feel like you can come back, you stay engaged the entire game. It really feels like you're never going to lose. You're going to find a way to come back. Somebody's going to get the big hit. And on the other side, when you're losing, like some of these teams this year have kind of gone on these multi-game losing streaks, it feels like you're never going to win one again. So this is one of those things that can really bring a lot of belief, and you're trying to convince your front office to buy. And these are great moments when you're in these kind of markets and you get on this kind of run. A lot of fun going on right now in Boston.
5: It is that. 15 is enough. It doesn't matter. They're still going to feel momentum moving forward.
4: Well, yeah, and in the doubleheader, you've got to chalk it up to. It's hard to win both sides of the doubleheader, both games of the doubleheader. It's just, you know, it's going to come back to the pack, and you're usually using a starter or some relievers in there that don't have big league time or in Triple A for a reason, and you know you're trying to sit a guy and not wear out your guys that have been playing really good, and your lineup's going to be a little bit weaker in an area. Probably, unless you've got a really good matchup that happens to work out in a platoon situation.
2: 15-game win streak ties the Red Sox franchise record, and it ends at 15. SportsCenter All Night, ESPN Radio. Pirates and Yankees also playing a doubleheader on Wednesday. Game one,
6: the 3-1. Bryce Harrison.
2: Extends his hit streak to 13 games with his 30th homer of the year. Longest active hit streak in baseball right now. That came in the 7th inning, tying the game. Then the Pirates and Yankees would go to the 10th.
6: Pitch is swung on, lined into left field, fast down for a hit, smothered by Bellinger, and it kicks away from him. Nick Gonzalez easily in to score, and Jared Triolo comes through with a big hit in the 10th to put the Pirates in the lead 4-3.
7: Yeah, that's a huge hit.
2: And the Pirates go out to a 5-3 win in the opener. Sports Radio 93.7 The Fan. Gerrit Cole setting season high in innings pitched and strikeouts. 24th game with double-digit strikeouts and no walks. He had 11 strikeouts in his 7 innings of work in the Yankees' 10-inning loss to the Pirates in Game 1. As for Game 2...
6: Volpe lines at the left field of AC. Dominguez being waved home. Here's the throw.
2: Yes, Network with the call. 2-0 would be the final. Max Fried goes 5, striking out 7, allowing 1 hit in his first game since May 13th because of his left elbow issues. ESPN analyst Tim Kirchen.
8: He's the number one starting pitcher, and when he comes back healthy, their starting pitching can match almost any team in baseball. When you can go Gerrit Cole, Max Fried, Cam Schlittler, Will Warren in your rotation, that's what they're going to need to have, because they're not getting Aaron Judge back anytime soon, which means they're not going to score as many runs as we're used to the Yankees doing. So they need Max Fried to be really good when he comes back, and he's such a polished pitcher. He's such a veteran pitcher, pitched in the postseason several times. If he he's sharp, their pitching can match just about any team in baseball.
9: And offensively is where they've struggled a little bit since Judge has been out. You haven't seen the slug be there, but Ben Rice, big home run today, get them back in it, not able to pull it out. But hit Judge, Stan, they're going to need those big boppers that we're used to seeing, but Max Fried really helps out a lot. Going to be able to throw up some zeros, one of the best in the game.
2: And the Yankees get the win over the Pirates. Yankee shortstop Jose Caballero, though, targeted by Major League Baseball, sparking a bit of a discussion. Baseball doesn't like his routine of waiting to acknowledge the pitcher just before the pitch clock reaches 8 seconds. So MLB telling umpires Wednesday to rein him in. And they did that, gave Caballero a pitch clock violation in the sixth inning, led to a strikeout and the ejection of the hitting coach. Quote, "He's one of those guys I would yell out from the dugout," said Aaron Boone Wednesday morning. "He was a pest and I didn't like it." That, of course, when he was on the opposing team. Aaron Boone didn't like that. Now, he's in his dugout. He's got to stick up for him. SportsCenter All Night, ESPN Radio. Cubs falling to the Tigers 5-1 on Wednesday. Dodgers a 9-5 win over the Phillies. Dodgers with their 19th win this season after trailing by multiple runs. Max Muncy, go-ahead two-run home run in the sixth inning. Dodgers, though, in the spotlight with Shohei Ohtani not doing the pitching, at least for the foreseeable future. How does that affect the MVP race? ESPN's Jesse Rogers and our Buster Olney.
10: You texted me last week asking about what is it going to take for PCA, Pete Armstrong, to get in the MVP conversation. And we're going back and forth about how it would be that Ohtani would regress as a pitcher. It's wide open now, Jesse.
11: Yeah, if he has another month like he did in June, whether it's now, August, September, if he can repeat one more incredible month, because that's what PCA did in June. It was unbelievable. Now we're talking about a real race. Like, you still can't take away from the outings that he had on the mound, Ohtani. But if he doesn't pitch again until, I don't know when, I mean, the playoffs or not at all.
10: Yeah, back him up to September, as the Dodgers tend to do.
11: Then he loses some points in that MVP race. Now, if he goes off offensively, he just might win it that way. But yes, at least now we can have the conversation, because when I texted you and some other people, like, no chance. As long as Ohtani's pitching, there's no chance. Now at least there's a chance. The PCA's year has been so impressive because he learned the strike zone seemingly overnight. He went from swinging wildly to taking walks. His OBP went up. Everything has gone up for him. He's playing great defense. He's in the team photo finally. It was a photo of one until this news about Ohtani. So at least there's a chance, but he needs to repeat another huge month.
2: Ohtani missing his start this week, working off the mound. We'll see when he's back on the mound in game action for the Dodgers. Astros hosting the Marlins on Wednesday. Houston grabbing the lead in the bottom of the eighth.
12: There goes Pena, the 1-1, and Alvarez smashes it deep to left center field, racing back on it and looking up. Hernandez, see you later! Through the archway, Yordan Alvarez, a go-ahead two-run homer, and the Astros lead 4-2. Yordan's 34th.
2: KBME, 790 AM, Astros a 5-2 win over the Marlins. Alvarez, the go-ahead home run, his 34th, third go-ahead home run this season in the eighth inning or later. He leads the American League in batting average and Major League Baseball in homers and RBI, leading in the Triple Crown categories. But what does Houston do as we approach the trade deadline? To the guys at PTI.
13: Tony, is Alvarez's stellar season reason enough for the Houston Astros to buy ahead of the August 3rd trade deadline?
14: So we have just established that the American League stinks. So even the fact that Houston is four games or five games under 500, whatever it is, that does not preclude them, that does not disqualify them from making the playoffs. As you say, the Red Sox have the third wild card spot right now. The Astros may be 4.5 behind them. But if you do the math, it's certainly doable with 70 games left, however many games are left. It's certainly doable. But the Astros are not very good. I mean, they're really not. They've won two in a row, and they're still 4-6 in their last 10. They were great, Mike. 8 to 10 year run.
13: They had a long run.
14: They won two World Series.
13: They did.
14: Cheating or not, I mean, they were a great team. And they had, let me just go over some of the names on most of those teams. Alex Bregman, Carlos Correa, Justin Verlander, George Springer, Kyle Tucker, Yuli Gurriel. And at the moment, the only really good player still in Houston is Jose Altuve, other than Alvarez, who got there in 2019. So, I mean, if I ran the Astros, honestly, I wouldn't be considering buying. I might consider trading Alvarez and restocking my entire team because I think he could bring me a bonanza, and they're not very good.
13: Tony, I hear you on all of that, and it's persuasive, except for the part that this is the middle of July. There's too much season to go. The Astros can be as hot in no time as the Red Sox. They just can be. Now, I know you have to gauge the market not for the long run for October 1st, but August 3rd. So we only got, you know, two weeks before that comes up. I hear you on that. But Alvarez, Tony, he's too good for me to give up if I'm the Astros. And I'm in that jumble. By the way, they're only three games out of first place in their division. They don't have to be concerned with the Yankees and
14: it's
13: Tampa.
14: They,
13: it's very
14: it's
13: doable.
14: It's doable, but they could go the other way,
13: they
14: too.
13: Could.
14: I mean, they could
13: they
14: get
13: could.
14: Hot or get very, very
13: they
14: close.
13: They can slide out of it.
14: Alvarez is having a great year. It is not quite as good as Aaron Judge's year last year, but it is certainly comparable. And Triple Crowns, as you're fond of saying, that were in July. They're not won or lost in July. They're won and lost in September. You know, and it's not a one-man sport because, Mike, if it was a one-man game, right, Ernie Banks would have had a lot of rings. It's not a one-man game.
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15: Kayvon DeBoer has to win this year.
16: We obviously fell short of our goals, but there are some steps that I felt we took.
17: The big challenge for Kalen is going to be, can I fix all the issues we have on offense? But I do think they have a chance to be a good team.
2: Some lofty expectations for Alabama this season. Also, a couple of quarterbacks under consideration. Senior Austin Mack, sophomore Keelon Russell, coach Kalen DeBoer.
16: Austin, I think, will surprise people when he really gets out and runs, because he runs very well. Better, I think, than most people think. Keelon is very versatile that way, you know, has created with his legs, you know, as a high school football player. You can see it at times. It's hard to replicate when you're in practice and a guy's not live, and what that might lead to on the football field in a game. But both of them are more than capable. I think they're high-level elite quarterbacks. Fortunately, we have both in our program, and it's going to be a competition that's going to be lead to a tough decision.
2: And as for that decision, ESPN's Heather Dinich.
18: He told our colleague Pete Thamel that he would like to make the decision by the second scrimmage to give whoever he chooses some time to work his way into that starting role, but that one of the defining factors is going to be poise and the ability to move the ball down the field. And certainly Mack's experience in the offense sets him apart a little bit, but DeBoer also said that Keelon can do things with his feet that Austin can't. They both have quick releases and can get the ball out quickly, but one of the things that they really need to do that DeBoer talked about is get that running game going, and if they can do that, that's going to help offset some pressure from whoever's named the starting quarterback.
2: And speaking of starting quarterbacks, Trinidad Chambliss back for one more year at Ole Miss.
19: Come back to Ole Miss, I feel like I wanted to stamp my legacy there. I feel like it was unfinished business, and you know, things that GM should know about me is I feel like each year in, each year out, I feel like I've, you know, ultimately gotten better, you know. Whether it was at Ferris State and now here at Ole Miss, and I'm the ultimate competitor, put my head down and do whatever it takes to win.
2: And Coach Pete Golding knows there's a lot of hype.
20: You know, individual accolades, in my opinion, come from team success. And so that was a body of work, I think, from last season for both those guys to have really, really unique individual years because of a lot of our really, really good players around them. And I think they'd be the first ones to tell you that. But I do think, you know, a lot of these guys are putting a lot in, and they're working extremely hard, and we demand a lot out of them, that there are some of these individual awards for them that are important to them. And it's not going to take away from what they need to do to win the football game. And I think Five will be the first one to tell you that if we need to throw it 60 times to win, let's throw it 60 times to win. And so, you know, your concern always outside looking in is, hey, does this become a distraction? Those two are wired the right way. Right. And so I'm not concerned with how they're going to practice and how they're going to prepare. They're going to do everything that they can to win the football game. And they know that's based on their preparation.
2: SEC Media Days putting the conference in the football spotlight this week. Spotlight on one person in the final minute on Wednesday. That's next. Sports Center All Night continues. It's ESPN Radio.
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0: When you talk about Tariq Skubal, you immediately go Giannis. 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When you talk about a guy like Myles Garrett, the first name that comes to mind is Rams. 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When you think about Myles Garrett, the rumors began, George, last basketball season when Myles Garrett showed up in the ESPN LA suite.
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12: 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WNBA All-Star Game coming up this weekend, Wednesday, leading into the break. Fever blowing out the sun.
13: Asai Harris trying to get it back to Clark. Caitlin Clark is perfect.
14: It's filthy. And the thing is, you got a player in Diamond Miller who has got range 6-1 trying to come out and close out with a hand in the face. It doesn't matter.
15: 6:20 to go in our third quarter.
14: Caitlin Clark! How does she do it? The circus shot finish and the foul.
16: And Diamond Miller is a versatile, long, strong defender, blanketing her, trying to do everything she can to show resistance.
12: USA Network with the game as the Fever blow out the sun, 123-88. Indiana tying the largest home win in team history. Caitlin Clark, 27 points in the win.
17: Caitlin, franchise record in scoring. What made you most proud about this win?
18: Yeah, I thought we just started off really well, and we kind of have got off to a couple slow starts in our last couple games, so that was a focus coming in for us tonight, and I thought we shared the ball really well. We played up tempo, and then obviously everybody just had one of those nights where the ball was going through the hoop, and I thought we finished well, too.
17: Another double-double for you. How were you able to pick apart the defense?
18: Yeah, I mean,

0: Just playing up tempo, playing in transition, trying to find my teammates early. Obviously, with the way we're able to make shots, it really opens the floor. Makes it really hard to guard when everybody's knocking shots down. So just really proud of the group, and it's fun to see a lot of people get in and contribute.
1: All-Star weekend is coming up. What are you most looking forward to?
0: About the All-Star game? I like Chicago. It's a good city. But I'll be excited to get back here with my team, too, and keep this rolling. I think we're playing good basketball right now.
1: Thanks, Caitlin.
2: All-Star game coming up on Saturday, ABC and Disney+. Meanwhile, on Wednesday, Wings fire. Wings with Paige Bueckers back on the court.
3: Portland's going to need to get a defensive stop here. They got themselves back into this thing. Ogumba Wale. Out to Bueckers. Sidestep the three. Connects. Ice in the veins of the Wings.
2: 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Fifth career triple-double, second most all-time behind Alyssa Thomas. Fourth triple-double this season. Everybody else in the WNBA has one combined. 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Mercury, 86-82 win over the Sparks, who have a five-game losing streak going into the All-Star break. 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
6: You have to talk and communicate so that you're not caught again. Oh, my goodness. Austin with the pickup and a chance to regain the lead.
4: Number four.
2: Baseball. Tigers beat the Cubs, getting most of the offense thanks to a green light on a 3-0 pitch. 97 won the ticket.
7: 3-0 pitch, high fly ball, left center field, deep, back, Kroliking up, gone! Ha! You lead! Three-run, two-out, three-run home run, 4-1 Tigers in the fourth.
4: Number three.
2: Max Muncy goes 1-for-5, but the one puts L.A. in front en route to their win over the Phillies. AM 570, L.A. Sports.
8: First pitch. Muncy flies the ball left center field. This one's back, and it is out of here! Max Muncy with his third go-ahead homer of the road trip. And this one, number 229, as a Dodger that pushes him past the Penguin on the franchise home run list.
4: Number two.
2: Back to the W. Liberty, a 10-1 run in the final minute to beat Chicago. Sabrina Ionescu had 9 of the 10 points. Fox 5, New York.
9: Out of bounds play here. They hit Sabrina. She shoots another three. Oh, my goodness! In Sabrina, we trust. In Sabrina, we trust.

0: number one.
1: They couldn't sweep the doubleheader against Baltimore, but they won the opener to match the franchise record win streak. WEEI.
2: 1-1. Chapman throws. Alonso swings and rips one. Two.

0: the record going back to 1901. 15 wins in a row. They win it here today, 6-3. There is magic in the air at Fenway Park.
1: They dropped the second half of the doubleheader, so the losing streak is at one. Rays, a 4-2 win over the Blue Jays, who've lost four straight. Twins, 10-6 over the Guardians. Nationals all over Colorado.
2: Berg gets set to the belt. The slim right-hander now delivers. Breaking ball hammered high in the air to right center field. This is way back there. It's got a shot out by the fence. It is gone! Luis Garcia Jr. with a two-run homer into the Nationals bullpen. 5-0 Washington.
1: Nationals Radio Network, Washington with an 8-0 shutout of Colorado Brewers. 4-3 over the Mets, who now have 60 losses in 103 games this season. Royals 5-4 over the Giants. Salvador Perez home run number 317, tying Hall of Famer George Brett for the most in franchise history. Another franchise record was tied yesterday. That's next. SportsCenter All Night continues. It's ESPN Radio.
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12: The Red Sox go for history against the Orioles at Fenway.
13: 0-1 is
20: swung on and driven into right field. Duran has doubled into the corner at least. One run in with Contreras. Third in being waved around. Duran into third with a head first slide. Two-run triple.
12: SEC Media Days take center stage in Tampa.
21: A couple years ago, we all said there's no way Texas A&M would spend $76 million to fire Jimbo Fisher. I'm not suggesting Kalen DeBoer will be fired. I frankly think they're going to have a good season. But if this program falls badly, they'll find the $70 million to get rid of him.
12: The rich get richer as Nafisa Collier returns to the league-leading links.
22: Cornelius weaving into the front court. Nafisa Collier, one dribble pull-up. That's good. And welcome back, Queen Feet. First bucket of the day in her season debut.
12: Plus, how hot is the seat in the city of brotherly love?
23: I feel like for 2020.

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0: A four-run bottom of the first, and Boston was still leading by three in the ninth.
1: 1-1, Chapman throws, Alonso swings and rips one, too short, backhanded by Chang, he plants, he throws to first, in time! Ball game over! The Red Sox have tied the record, going back to 1901, 15 wins in a row! They win it here today, 6-3. There is magic in the air at Fenway Park.
0: Kyle McConnell on WEEI, 93.7 FM, 6-3. Red Sox beat the Orioles in the opener of the doubleheader, 15 straight wins, matching the longest win streak in franchise history. Back in 1946, Red Sox, first American League team with a 15-game win streak or longer since 2017, when Cleveland won 22 straight. As for the back end of the doubleheader, Boston was obviously going for a 16th straight win.
4: Orioles now away from a very important victory for them. The pitch. A looper to right, caught by Holliday, and that's your ball game. And that's where the winning streak ends for Boston. At 15 games, stopped by the Orioles, and Baltimore grabs a 4-2 road trip out of the gate in the second half. A 5-1 win at Fenway.
1: Here's Duran, who lines one to second, caught by Holliday, and the ball game is over. So the win streak ends at 15, and they do.
5: The fans, all these at fans Fenway, are clapping as the Red Sox come off the field.
1: And they should. What a run it's been, and we got a season again.
0: That's how it sounded in Boston on WEEI. Of course, a little different in Baltimore on WBAL. Orioles with the 5-1 win in Game 2 of the doubleheader as the Red Sox 15-game win streak is snapped. Their first loss since July 1st. Red Sox manager Chad Tracy.
6: We just won 15 games in a row, and I think all of us knew that, like, that's going to end at some point. It just happened to end tonight, so they're already refocused. I wanted to go in and talk to the team, and Sonny and Wilson were already handling it. I'll leave that message for in there. The focus is there now on, you know, that's behind us, and the big thing is if we continue to play baseball that way, regardless of how many wins in a row, like, we're going to win a heck of a lot more than we lose, so that's the focus now. But, no, I think everybody knew, like, it's going to end at some point. It happened to end tonight, and now we got to refocus.
0: You may be asking yourself, what was the last team to lose a 15-game win streak or more in the second half of a doubleheader? Well, that was the Cubs against the Brooklyn Dodgers back in 1936. It was also a 15-game win streak that was snapped that day as well. Red Sox, though, been on a hot streak. ESPN analyst David Ross.
7: First of all, it's hard as heck to win both sides of a doubleheader, right?
8: Yeah.
7: But when you listen to Chad Tracy talk right there, and his veterans, Wilson Contreras and Sonny Gray, are already calling a meeting like, hey, flush that. Mm. How tight this group has become under him. He deserves a lot of credit. Everybody's playing their role. The pitching's been excellent, which keeps you in every ball game. Timely hitting, but how close they are pulling for one another, as you can see, and listen to him. They've been spectacular. When guys are coming through up and down the lineup, and it's a different guy every night, that's a sign of a really good team. And the back end of that bullpen with Garrett Whitlock and Aroldis Chapman, these guys are locked down. So they've shortened the game with those two guys, and timely hitting is how you get in this situation.
9: They lose here. They get a day off before staying at Fenway facing the Blue Jays. How does Chad Tracy bottle this up and keep 15 of 16 is a heck of a run? How do you keep playing winning baseball now that you have a little time to exhale?
7: Yeah, when I was manager, I tried to stay out of the way in these moments, right? The players got it. Managers just keep things as status quo. They've got good leadership like we talked about, and they're getting timely hitting. The pitching staff is so good under Andrew Bailey. These guys are right where they need to be. Everything stays the same. I know he started to kind of back off some of the batting practice, let these guys rest. They've been on this good run. It's emotional draining. You hear Fenway right now rocking. The energy these guys are feeling from their fans is so contagious. And when you've won 20 out of 23 like they had on this run, that's when you know it's a good team and just stay out of the way.
0: Orioles with a 5-1 win in Game 2. Baltimore now 11-5 in July, second best in baseball. behind the Red Sox.

0: Sox. Red Sox entered their hot streak 11 games under 500, 37-48 on the season. The trade deadline now approaching in a week and a half. Now what? ESPN insider Tim Kirchen.
1: They're right in the middle of it now. A month ago, they were 32-46. They've gone from big-time sellers at the trade deadline to now big-time buyers at the deadline because they're in the playoffs at the moment. They are the third wildcard team. This is one of the most stunning turnarounds I've ever seen. And now they're going to go get somebody to help their club. I mean, they were 23rd in runs scored going into today and 28th in home runs. So Luis Arraez, who's going to move, the Giants are going to move him. He's affordable and he's a really good hitter. He makes sense for so many teams. But the Red Sox, again, they only have 95 homers going into today. They need a power bat more, even more than they need a guy who can get on base. Hunter Goodman's out there. We'll see if the Rockies move him. Zach Neto may be on the move. The Red Sox are going to do something because they're right in the middle of this now.
0: 15-1 in their last 16. SportsCenter All Night ESPN Radio. Tigers may also be in a quandary as the trade deadline approaches August 3rd, given the future of Tarek Skubal. Detroit with another win on Wednesday.
2: 3-0 pitch, high fly ball, left center field, deep, back, Crow looking up, gone! Ha! You lead! Three run! Two! Three-run home run, 4-1 Tigers in the fourth.
0: 97-1 the ticket. The key point of that home run came in the first couple seconds of what you heard.
2: 3-0 pitch.
0: Yeah, 3-0 pitch. Third time this season the Tigers have homered on a 3-0 count. Most in the American League, second most in Major League Baseball. Nationals have actually done it four times. Tigers, a 5-1 win over the Cubs. Spencer Torkelson, 2-for-3, scored three times. He hit a home run. Five of his 10 hits in July have been home runs.
3: We're just staying in the fight. I think we show up every single day expecting to win, and that's what winning teams do, is they find different ways to win, and we're getting contributions from everybody.
4: You guys have led all of baseball in home runs since the month of June. Give me that secret, because I couldn't hit a lick. I want to know what you guys are doing. What's the secret sauce in just putting those balls over the fence?
3: I feel like we're just getting good pitches to hit. We're not missing a lot of them. It's a group effort, stringing some nice at-bats together. It's just getting that good pitch to hit and putting your A-swing on it and not missing it.
5: Your manager keeps it a buck. A.J. Hinch said before this series, we've been playing game sevens since May, talking about whether or not you guys will be buyers or sellers, and a two-time Cy Young winner, Tarek Skubal, may be outbound. Where have you felt that urgency in the clubhouse in the last month or so?
3: We got it was a pretty bad May, if I recall. So it's been a must win for a while now. And I feel like this team thrives under that type of pressure. I feel like this team finds different ways to win. We pull for each other and we just show up every single day, trying to give our best.
6: As you string those wins together and you see the writing on the wall trying to get back into this wild card picture, what then is the hope for you all as far as just the day-to-day success rate? What does that look like for y'all?
3: We're trying to win every single day. Feels like we have to win a lot. We're still in this hunt. We want to make, people have some tough decisions. We want to make those decisions tough on guys. So I think this team's doing a great job doing that, beating good teams, everyone's doing their part right now.
0: Spencer Torkelson with SportsCenter after the Tigers' 5-1 win over the Cubs. Tigers are 10-5 in July. They're 4.5 games back of a wild card spot. ESPN analyst David Ross.
4: This is the time you want to send a message to your front office. Like, we're playing well. Give us that piece at the deadline we need, whether that's, getting rid or keeping Tarek Skubal.
5: And A.J. Hinch earlier this week said, we've been playing Game 7 since May. If you were in a clubhouse or managing a clubhouse, would you be that honest with both the players and the media about the stakes?
4: Yeah, well, it's out there. The guys are talking about it. It's in the media everywhere. So kind of just getting that out in the air and kind of saying, yeah, this is real. We've got to prove to the front office. I've been in that seat. You want to prove to them we're good enough to go to the postseason. We're good enough to make a run into the postseason. And this Tiger lineup, they've been doing it all, leading the American American League in home runs since June. That's really had them on the hook and getting back in this race. Torkelson going deep tonight. These guys can hit, they can pitch, and they're trying to put Scott Harris in a tough spot for the Detroit Tigers.
0: Tigers keeping the pressure on in the standings and the pressure on the front office. SportsCenter All Night, ESPN Radio. Dodgers falling behind in the first inning when the Phillies scored a pair in the bottom of the first, but L.A. would rally.
7: First pitch. Muncy flies the ball left center field. This one's back, and it is out of here! Max Muncy with his third go-ahead homer of the road trip. And this one, number 229, as a Dodger that pushes him past the Penguin on the franchise home run list. Freeman, Betts, Hernandez on the bases. On a 1-2, Edmund lines it into the right center field gap. This one is going to go all the way to the wall, and Tommy Edmund has unloaded the bases. Now he's going for three. He has it without a throw. A bases-clearing triple. And now a 9-3 Dodger lead.
0: Dodgers beat the Phillies 9-5, AM 570 LA Sports for LA. 19th win this season when they've trailed by multiple runs. That's the most in baseball. They improved to 34-19 on the road this season. Best record in baseball, as you heard, Max Muncy. Home run number 229 with the Dodgers, passing Ron Say for fifth in franchise history. Braves using a big eighth inning against the Padres.
2: Righty deals the 2-2. Ozzie down the right field line. May fall in. That's a fair ball down the line. Turning and burning around third. Hicklin, he scores. Throw goes to third base. That's not in time. And Ozzie Albies makes it 4-1 on that humpback liner down the right field line.
0: 680 the Fan. Braves a 7-6 win over the Padres. They score six times in the eighth inning, tie for their second most in an inning this season. Teams combined for 11 runs over the last two and a half innings after entering the bottom of the eighth, tied at one. Braves win it 7-6. SportsCenter All Night, ESPN Radio, WNBA, the W and its Players Association holding a video conference this week discussing a number of issues, including recent racist, hateful, and abusive messages directed at players, according to a statement that the WNBA released on Wednesday. The call coming at the request of the union. In the statement, they say, quote, the discussion marks the beginning of ongoing dialogue, and we're united in our commitment to building on this work together. They've been dealing with aggressive levels of abuse toward players. It's been a priority for the WNBA in recent years, including the No Space for Hate platform last season. Part of that program includes using AI technology that players can use to filter out hateful comments. And then when harassment does escalate, the WNBA security office launches an investigation. On the court, Nafisa Collier back in action.
8: Courtney Williams weaving into the front court. Nafisa Collier, one dribble pull up. That's good. And welcome back, Queen Feet. First bucket of the day in her season debut.
9: Oh, early post up. Collier up top over Quaje Johnson and one. And Collier, 15 points.
10: And this is the matchup Minnesota would want inside.
0: WNBA League pass. Nafisa Collier, 24 points, 10 rebounds as the Lynx beat the Storm 86-76. Collier with 24-10 in her season debut after missing the first 27 with an ankle injury. Her coach, Cheryl Reeve.
11: First of all, I thought we did a great job managing the minutes and sticking to it. She'll tell you those first 3 minutes were the hardest of all the minutes she played. All right, just adrenaline and then adrenaline crash and then felt great in the second half. But And I told the others that we didn't want to focus on Fee being out there. We just wanted to play like we've been playing, and Fee will find her way in and fit in. And that's exactly what she did. She found her spot. She's just a really good basketball player. And second half, we did a little bit more, putting her in actions as she got a little more comfortable. And, you know, it was probably, I think, above anything I could have expected. Interesting that number 24 scores 24 on her return. So I like that a lot.
0: Collier becoming the first player in Lynx history with a 20-point double-double and multiple season debuts. Lynx with the win. That's now seven straight. Getting loud in Kansas City. That's next. SportsCenter All Night continues. It's ESPN Radio.
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1: 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Kansas City Chiefs unveiling its first renderings for a new stadium in Kansas that's set to open for the 2031 season. One of the main aspects of the design, the architecture firm in Kansas City says that the $3 billion fully enclosed dome will feature a ceiling that's translucent, and it'll be loud. 70,000 seats built with the intention of amplifying crowd noise, a request that the team has heard from several season ticket holders in multiple surveys. It was back in 2014 Arrowhead regained the Guinness World Record for loudest stadium after fans in Seattle broke that record. And the Kansas City Chiefs

0: maintain that and take it back with their new stadium. To New York, new coach John Harbaugh had a message for rookies in their amphitheater meeting setting.
1: Welcome, man. Good to see everybody here. Excited?
2: Yes, sir.
1: A little nervous?
2: Nope.
1: Huh? A little nervous? I'm a little nervous, man. Nervous? Excited nervous, you know? Nervous like you're full of game almost, Nathan. Get this thing kick off. Standing up here in front of the New York Giants. The New York Giants. It's the New York Giants sitting in this room. The New York Giants. Wow. It's an honor. It's an honor to stand in front of this room right now. And I know those coaches back there feel the same way, right, coaches?
3: Certainly, yeah.
1: It's an honor, man. We've been working, haven't we? We've been working early, we've been late, getting ready for today. Today. Sitting in this chair, in this seat, getting to work, getting started, our beginning. Because this is where it all begins, together.
0: Heartfelt message from the Giants' new coach, but did it really come across that way earlier on ESPN Radio on Amber and Ian?
4: Did he just talk to his brother Jim? Because that sounded more like a Jim Harbaugh than a John Harbaugh. That was very high school-y. I'm telling you, that took me back to high school. That's what that did.
5: To be honest,
4: I cringed. I cringed when I watched it, and I was cringing when I listened to it. Because when you watch it, you see the players like zoning out, like, what? Yeah, we know we're the New York Giants, coach. I mean, I just...
5: Yeah, but they are rookies. This is a welcome to the NFL. You're officially here. You're playing for the New York Giants. You're not just playing for anybody. You're playing for the New York Giants. That's what he's trying to do.
4: I know.
5: And I get it. In that moment, all your dreams have come true. You are officially here. You are officially part of not just any organization, but the New York Giants.
4: Not the Jets.
5: Exactly. Now, does that resonate the same with everybody in that room when a lot of them were very young the last time the New York Giants were great? I mean, they were alive, obviously, during Eli Manning.
4: You saw the look on their faces?
5: But it was a while ago now, and we're talking about young dudes. So does the New York Giants brand resonate with them the same way? I don't know, but they are there and they're rookies. And so I can understand what he's doing. See, you and I had the opposite reactions here. I normally cringe when I hear coaches do any of these sorts of speeches. I hate the rah-rah crap. I would have been terrible at playing sports because I hate that.
4: That was high school-y. That was be aggressive. Be aggressive.
5: So I don't think it was like that.
4: Come on, John.
0: And then, speaking of the Giants, there's the backflip over the weekend from running back Cam Scottable, which he didn't quite land. John Harbaugh said his reaction was, quote, dude, at least stick it. Land the thing if you're going to do it. Scottable's reaction?
6: I'm going to address the elephant. I will not hurt myself before the season. Someone do the best. So what happened was, I don't know if you guys know WWE or not, those floors are bouncy. So when I took off, I was midair like, holy cow, I'm not going to land this. I'm way too high. Landed, but it had too much cushion. It wasn't a stiff, firm ground.
0: And Scottable did come out unscathed. Did suffer a fractured tibia and right ankle dislocation in October. ESPN analyst Lewis Riddick.
7: John's doing exactly what a good CEO is supposed to do. Like, he's trying to like calm the flames down, calm down the rhetoric about Cam Scott, because that's what he's trying to do. I promise you. Underneath, he's going, what in the hell are you doing? How many things could have gone wrong right there? I don't care. Like, look, for someone who didn't have a surgically repaired lower body, lower leg injury, something could have went wrong here. Look, we need to stop making excuses for stuff like this when we're talking about professionals whose livelihood is their lower extremities in particular, and just, you know, and chalking it up to just let them live, let them be themselves. We like individuals. There's no harm in that. Yeah, actually there is, because he is beholden to his teammates, the organization, you know, the expectations that are associated with this football team.
0: Scottable does remain on pace to join his teammates at training camp. The veterans report next week on the 28th. 15 and done. That's next. SportsCenter all night. It's ESPN Radio.
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9: It's DeMarco Farr and Travis Rogers for your afternoon drive.
10: Did you ever go through a baby wipe phase? Used to keep the little tin on. Yeah, right there. Okay.
9: What?
10: Yeah, okay.
11: May or may not be some in my bag.
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0: Fisa Collier with a double-double and a Lynx win in her season debut after being out with her ankle injury. Major League Baseball cracking down on pitch clock issues as Yankees shortstop Jose Caballero found out. The win streak extends to 15 for Boston and then ends at 15 for Boston.
19: Here's Duran, who lines one to second, caught by Holiday, and the ball game is over. So the win streak ends at 15, and they do.
20: The fans, all these at fans Fenway, are clapping as the Red Sox come off the field.
19: And they should. What a run it's been, and we got a season again.
0: Red Sox and Orioles wind up splitting their doubleheader on Wednesday. The call on WEEI, Boston won the first game, drops the second, so the win streak ends at 15. Red Sox manager Chad Tracy.
11: I just think they're, it's something to be proud of, you know. I mean, the big thing is, like, the 2026 Red Sox are at the top of the list as far as a winning streak is concerned. That's a pretty cool accomplishment. But what happened within it, you know, the way that the identity of the team changed within it is

0: most important. You know, like, all right, what created that? We're very aware of the quality of the at-bats, the starts, the bullpen work, and the things that we did. It's like, if that's who we are as a team and we keep doing that, we're going to win games. You know, we're going to have a chance to win on a nightly basis. So I think it not only did we run off 15 wins, but we, you know, we found who we are when we're a good baseball team and what we do.
1: Putting together a win streak like that, not easy, and it ends in a doubleheader. ESPN analyst David Ross.
2: Well, it feels like you're never going to lose, and it's just such a good feeling. You come to the ballpark, you got extra energy, and these games, they carry over. You know, that they help you stay on kind of a roll. You feel like you can come back, you stay engaged the entire game. It really feels like you're never going to lose. You're going to find a way to come back. Somebody's going to get the big hit. And on the other side, when you're losing, like some of these teams this year that have kind of gone on these multi-game losing streaks, it feels like you're never going to win one again. So this is one of those things that can really bring a lot of belief, and you're trying to convince your front office to buy, and these are great moments when you're in these kind of markets and you get on this kind of run. A lot of fun going on right now in Boston.
3: It is that. 15's enough. It doesn't matter. They're still going to feel momentum moving forward?
2: Well, yeah, and the doubleheader, you've got to chalk it up to. It's hard to win both sides of the doubleheader, both games of the doubleheader. It's just, you know, it's going to come back to the pack, and you're usually using a starter or some relievers in there that don't have big league time or in AAA for a reason. And, you know, you're trying to sit a guy and not wear out your guys that have been playing really good, and your lineup's going to be a little bit weaker in an area. Probably, unless you've got a really good matchup that happens to work out in a platoon situation.
1: 15-game win streak ties the Red Sox franchise record, and it ends at 15. SportsCenter All Night, ESPN Radio. Pirates and Yankees also playing a doubleheader on Wednesday. Game one,
4: the 3-1. Bryce hammers it, and this game is tied! A 3-run shot into the second deck for Benny Barrels. It's 3-3. Home run number 30. With an exclamation point for Ben Rice.
1: Extends his hit streak to 13 games with his 30th homer of the year. Longest active hit streak in baseball right now. That came in the 7th inning, tying the game. Then the Pirates and Yankees would go to the 10th.
5: Pitch is swung on, lined into left, falling fast down for a hit, smothered by Bellinger, and it kicks away from him. Nick Gonzalez easily in to score, and Jared Triolo comes through with a big hit in the 10th to put the Pirates in the lead 4-3.
6: Yeah, that's a huge hit.
1: And the Pirates go on to a 5-3 win in the opener. Sports Radio 93.7 The Fan. Gerrit Cole setting season high in innings pitched and strikeouts. 24th game with double-digit strikeouts and no walks. He had 11 strikeouts in his 7 innings of work in the Yankees' 10-inning loss to the Pirates in Game 1. As for Game 2,
4: Volpe lines that to left field of AC. Dominguez being waved home. Here's the throw. Not in time. Hits an RBI single from Volpe. And with 2 outs, the Yankees get 2 big hits, and it's 2-0.
1: Yes, Network with the call. 2-0 would be the final. Max Fried goes 5, striking out 7, allowing 1 hit in his first game since May 13th because of his left elbow issues. ESPN analyst Tim Kirkchen.
7: He's the number one starting pitcher, and when he comes back healthy, their starting pitching can match almost any team in baseball. When you can go Gerrit Cole, Max Fried, Cam Schlittler, Will Warren in your rotation, that's what they're going to need to have, because they're not getting Aaron Judge back anytime soon, which means they're not going to score as many runs as we're used to the Yankees doing. So they need Max Fried to be really good when he comes back, and he's such a polished pitcher. He's such a veteran pitcher, pitched in the postseason several times. If he's sharp, their pitching can match just about any team in baseball.
8: And offensively is where they've struggled a little bit since Judge has been out. You haven't seen the slug be there, but Ben Rice, big home run today, get them back in it, not able to pull it out. But hit Judge, Stan, they're going to need those big boppers that we're used to seeing, but Max Fried really helps out a lot, going to be able to throw up some zeros, one of the best in the game.
1: And the Yankees get the win over the Pirates. Yankees shortstop Jose Caballero, though, targeted by Major League Baseball, sparking a bit of a discussion. Baseball doesn't like his routine of waiting to acknowledge the pitcher just before the pitch clock reaches 8 seconds. So MLB telling umpires Wednesday to rein him in. And they did that. Gave Caballero a pitch clock violation in the 6th inning. led to a strikeout and the ejection of the hitting coach. Quote, "He's one of those guys I would yell out from the dugout," said Aaron Boone Wednesday morning. "He was a pest and I didn't like it." That, of course, when he was on the opposing team. Aaron Boone didn't like that. Now, he's in his dugout. He's got to stick up for him. SportsCenter all night, ESPN Radio. Cubs falling to the Tigers 5-1 on Wednesday. Dodgers a 9-5 win over the Phillies. Dodgers with their 19th win this season after trailing by multiple runs. Max Muncy, go-ahead two-run home run in the sixth inning. Dodgers, though, in the spotlight with Shohei Ohtani not doing the pitching, at least for the foreseeable future. How does that affect the MVP race? ESPN's Jesse Rogers and our Buster Olney.
9: You texted me last week asking about what is it going to take for PCA, Pete Armstrong, to get in the MVP conversation. And we were going back and forth about how it would be that Ohtani would regress as a pitcher. It's wide open now, Jesse.
10: Yeah, if he has another month like he did in June, whether it's now, August, September, if he can repeat one more incredible month, because that's what PCA did in June. It was unbelievable. Now we're talking about a real race. Like, you still can't take away from the outings that he had on the mound, Ohtani. But if he doesn't pitch again until, I don't know when, I mean, the playoffs or not at all.
9: Yeah, back him up to September, as the Dodgers tend to do.
10: Then he loses some points in that MVP race. Now, if he goes off offensively, he just might win it that way. But yes, at least now we can have the conversation, because when I texted you and some other people, are like, no chance. As long as Ohtani's pitching, there's no chance. Now at least there's a chance. The PCA's year has been so impressive because he learned the strike zone seemingly overnight. He went from swinging wildly to taking walks. His OBP went up. Everything has gone up for him. He's playing great defense. He's in the team photo finally. It was a photo of one until this news about Ohtani. So at least there's a chance, but he needs to repeat another huge month.
1: Ohtani missing his start this week, working off the mound. We'll see when he's back on the mound in game action for the Dodgers. Astros hosting the Marlins on Wednesday. Houston grabbing the lead in the bottom of the eighth.
5: There goes Pena, the 1-1, and Alvarez smashes it deep to left center field, racing back on it and looking up. Hernandez, see you later! Through the archway, Yordan Alvarez, a go-ahead two-run homer, and the Astros lead 4-2. Yordan's 34th.
1: KBME, 790 AM, Astros a 5-2 win over the Marlins. Alvarez, the go-ahead home run, his 34th, third go-ahead home run this season in the eighth inning or later. He leads the American League in batting average and Major League Baseball in homers and RBI, leading in the Triple Crown categories. But what does Houston do as we approach the trade deadline? To the guys at PTI.
11: Tony, is Alvarez's stellar season reason enough for the Houston Astros to buy ahead of the August 3rd trade deadline?
12: So we have just established that the American League stinks. So even the fact that Houston is four games or five games under 500, whatever it is, that does not preclude them, that does not disqualify them from making the playoffs. As you say, the Red Sox have the third wild card spot right now. The Astros may be 4.5 behind them. But if you do the math, it's certainly doable with 70 games left, however many games are left. It's certainly doable. But the Astros are not very good. I mean, they're really not. They've won two in a row, and they're still 4-6 in their last 10. They were great, Mike. 8-10 year run.
11: They had a long run.
12: They won two World Series.
11: They did.
12: Cheating or not, I mean, they were a great team. And they had, let me just go over some of the names on most of those teams. Alex Bregman, Carlos Correa, Justin Verlander, George Springer, Kyle Tucker, Yuli Gurriel. And at the moment, the only really good player still in Houston is Jose Altuve, other than Alvarez, who got there in 2019. So, I mean, if I ran the Astros, honestly, I wouldn't be considering buying. I might consider trading Alvarez and restocking my entire team, because I think he could bring me a bonanza, and they're not very good.
11: Tony, I hear you on all of that, and it's persuasive, except for the part that this is the middle of July. There's too much season to go. The Astros can be as hot in no time as the Red Sox. They just can be. Now, I know you have to gauge the market not for the long run for October 1st, but August 3rd. So we only got, you know, two weeks before that comes up. I hear you on that. But Alvarez, Tony, he's too good for me to give up if I'm the Astros and I'm in that jumble. By the way, they're only three games out of first place in their division. They don't have to be concerned with the Yankees and
12: it's
11: Tampa.
12: Doable.
11: It's doable.
12: It's doable, but they could go the other way,
11: they
12: too.
11: Could.
12: I mean, they could
11: they
12: get
11: could.
12: Hot or get very, very
11: they
12: close.
11: They can slide out of it.
12: Alvarez is having a great year. It is not quite as good as Aaron Judge's year last year, but it is certainly comparable. And Triple Crowns, as you're fond of saying, that we're in July. They're not won or lost in July. They're won and lost in September. You know, and it's not a one-man sport because, Mike, if it was a one-man game, right, Ernie Banks would have had a lot of rings. It's not a one-man game.
1: Trade deadline coming up August 3rd. 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
13: Kay Underwood has to win this year.
14: We obviously fell short of our goals, but there are some steps that I felt we took.
15: The big challenge for Kaylin is going to be, can I fix all the issues we have on offense? But I do think they have a chance to be a good team.
1: Some lofty expectations for Alabama this season. Also, a couple of quarterbacks under consideration. Senior Austin Mack, sophomore Keelon Russell, coach Kalen DeBoer.
14: Austin, I think, will surprise people when he really gets out and runs, because he runs very well. Better, I think, than most people think. Keelon is very versatile that way, you know, has created with his legs, you know, as a high school football player. You can see it at times. It's hard to replicate when you're in practice and a guy's not live, and what that might lead to on the football field in a game. But both of them are more than capable. I think they're high-level elite quarterbacks. Fortunately, we have both in our program, and it's going to be a competition that's going to be lead to a tough decision.
1: And as for that decision, ESPN's Heather Dinich.
16: He told our colleague Pete Thamel that he would like to make the decision by the second scrimmage to give whoever he chooses some time to work his way into that starting role, but that one of the defining factors is going to be poise and the ability to move the ball down the field. And certainly Mack's experience in the offense sets him apart a little bit, but DeBoer also said that Keelon can do things with his feet that Austin can't. They both have quick releases and can get the ball out quickly, but one of the things that they really need to do that DeBoer talked about is get that running game going, and if they can do that, that's going to help offset some pressure from whoever's named the starting quarterback.
1: And speaking of starting quarterbacks, Trinidad Chambliss back for one more year at Ole Miss.
17: Come back to Ole Miss, I feel like I wanted to stamp my legacy there. I feel like it was unfinished business, and you know, things that GM should know about me is I feel like each year out, I feel like I've, you know, ultimately gotten better, you know. Whether it was at Ferris State and, you know, here at Ole Miss, and I'm the ultimate competitor. Put my head down and do whatever it takes to win.
1: And Coach Pete Golding knows there's a lot of hype.
18: You know, individual accolades, in my opinion, come from team success. And so that was a body of work, I think, from last season for both those guys to have really, really unique individual years because of a lot of our really, really good players around them. And I think they'd be the first ones to tell you that. But I do think, you know, a lot of these guys are putting a lot in, and they're working extremely hard, and we demand a lot out of them, that there are some of these individual awards for them that are important to them. And it's not going to take away from what they need to do to win the football game. And I think five will be the first one to tell you that. If we need to throw it 60 times to win, let's throw it 60 times to win. And so, you know, your concern always outside looking in is, hey, does this become a distraction? Those two are wired the right way. Right. And so I'm not concerned with how they're going to practice and how they're going to prepare. They're going to do everything that they can to win the football game. And they know that's based on their preparation.
1: SEC Media Days putting the conference in the football spotlight this week. Spotlight on one person in the final minute on Wednesday. That's next. SportsCenter All Night continues. It's ESPN Radio.
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1: 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WNBA All-Star Game coming up this weekend, Wednesday, leading into the break. Fever blowing out the sun.
29: Sahir is trying to get it back to Clark. Caitlin Clark is perfect. 5 for 5 from outside tonight. 17 and counting for CC.
30: It's filthy. And the thing is, you got a player in Diamond Miller who has got range 6-1 trying to come out and close out with a hand in the face. It doesn't matter.
29: 6:20 to go in our third quarter.
30: Caitlin Clark! How does she do it? The circus shot finish and the foul. And Diamond Miller is a versatile, long, strong defender, blanketing her, trying to do everything she can to show resistance.
1: USA Network with the game as the Fever blow out the sun, 123-88. Indiana tying the largest home win in team history. Caitlin Clark, 27 points in the win.
31: Caitlin, franchise record in scoring. What made you most proud about this win?
32: Yeah, I thought we just started off really well, and we kind of have got off to a couple slow starts in our last couple games, so that was a focus coming in for us tonight, and I thought we shared the ball really well. We played up tempo, and then obviously everybody just had one of those nights where the ball was going through the hoop, and I thought we finished well too.
31: Another double-double for you. How were you able to pick apart the defense?
32: Yeah, I mean, I think just playing up tempo, playing in transition, trying to find my teammates early. Obviously, with the way we're able to make shots, it really opens the floor. Makes it really hard to guard when everybody's knocking shots down. So just really proud of the group, and it's fun to see a lot of people get in and contribute.
31: All-Star weekend is coming up. What are you most looking forward to?
32: About the All-Star game? I think I like Chicago. It's a good city. But I'll be excited to get back here. with my team, too, and keep this rolling. I think we're playing good basketball right now.
31: Thanks, Caitlin.
1: All-Star game coming up on Saturday, ABC and Disney+. Meanwhile, on Wednesday, Wings fire. Wings with Paige Bueckers back on the court.
5: Portland's going to need to get a defensive stop here. They got themselves back into this thing. Ogumba Wallet out to Bueckers. Sidestep the three. Connects. Ice in the veins of the Wings.
1: Wings go on to a 101-97 win over the Fire. Jessica Shepherd, 18 points, 15 rebounds, 10 assists. Only player in WNBA history with multiple games of 15, 15, and 10. Fifth career triple-double, second most all-time behind Alyssa Thomas. Fourth triple-double this season. Everybody else in the WNBA has one combined. Wings get the win on Wednesday. Mercury, 86-82 win over the Sparks, who have a five-game losing streak going into the All-Star break. 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
20: 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Number five.
1: WNBA. 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
7: You have to talk and communicate so that you're not caught again. Oh, oh my goodness. Austin with the pickup and a chance to rebound.
20: Number four.
1: Baseball. Tigers beat the Cubs, getting most of the offense thanks to a green light on a 3-0 pitch. 97 won the ticket.
8: 3-0 pitch, high fly ball, left center field, deep, back, Kroliking up, gone! Ha! You! Lee! Three-run, two-out, three-run home run, 4-1 Tigers in the fourth.
20: Number three.
1: Max Muncy goes 1-for-5, but the one puts L.A. in front en route to their win over the Phillies. AM 570, L.A. Sports.
8: First pitch. Muncy flies the ball left center field. This one's back, and it is out of here! Max Muncy with his third go-ahead homer of the road trip. And this one, number 229, as a Dodger that pushes him past the Penguin on the franchise home run list.
20: Number two.
1: Back to the W. Liberty, a 10-1 run in the final minute to beat Chicago. Sabrina Ionescu had 9 of the 10 points. Fox 5, New York.
9: Out of bounds play here. It hits Sabrina. She shoots another three.

0: number one.
1: They couldn't sweep the doubleheader against Baltimore, but they won the opener to match the franchise record win streak. WEEI.
2: 1-1. Chapman throws. Alonso swings and rips one. 2

0: 6-3. There is magic in the air at Fenway Park.
1: They dropped the second half of the doubleheader, so the losing streak is at 1. Rays, a 4-2 win over the Blue Jays, who've lost 4 straight. Twins, 10-6 over the Guardians. Nationals all over Colorado.
2: Berg gets set to the belt. The slim right-hander now delivers. Breaking ball hammered high in the air to right center field. This is way back there. It's got a shot out by the fence. It is gone! Luis Garcia Jr. with a 2-run homer into the Nationals bullpen. 5-0 Washington.
1: Nationals Radio Network, Washington, an 8-0 shutout of the Rockies. Royals 5-4 over the Giants. Salvador Perez hits number 317. He's tied now with Hall of Famer George Brett for the most in franchise history. That'll do it for SportsCenter All Night. I'm Jay Reynolds. It's Thursday, July 23rd, birthday of Daniel Radcliffe, the guy who, on the big screen, portrayed Weird Al Yankovic. On Sportsmanlike is next, it's ESPN Radio.
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0: Here's Duran, who lines one to second, caught by Holiday, and the ball game is over.
1: so the win streak ends at 15, and they do.
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1: And they should. What a run it's been, and we got a season again.
8: 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As the Boston Red Sox win streak has come to an end after 15 games, second half of a doubleheader against Baltimore, 5-1, they lose. Their first loss since July 1st. 15-game winning streak. They had one in 1946. Ted Williams leading the way. Nuno producing those games. And they have been tremendous recently as they are now 52-49. Good morning to Michelle Smallman, Chris Canty, Evan Cohen with you. How are we doing today?
19: Thank God it's over. We no longer have to talk about that. I had it as my best bet that they would lose yesterday. I just picked the wrong damn game. But never mind all that. I don't want to bury the lead. When you walked into the studio today, you had a nice package waiting on you, didn't you?
8: I did. You know what? Let's give one Chris Canty a good morning, Smalls.
20: Good morning, guys.
8: Let's give Chris Canty a ton of credit. Well,

0: She said, I'm pretty sure Chris drank the whole thing and took a to-go cup. He has since denied that. Then we have asked every single person that was there, did you have any of the wine? And every one of them has denied it, including, I personally asked yesterday, Courtney Cronin and Kimberly A. Martin. Both of them denied it.
1: Look at him just being Nancy Drew, right? Well, trying to get to the bottom of the mystery.
0: Everybody, Vegas East, Bristol, denied it. And CeCe said, you know what? I didn't drink the whole thing, but I will replace it. And today, he brings a bottle of wine. For me, I'm not going to show the brands, but I'm sure it's a nice one.
1: Flash, it's an outstanding, flash the label to me so I can
0: wine,
1: see.
0: Is it? Well, I don't drink alcohol, so I don't know.
2: I just discovered that wine last year. That's an outstanding wine.
1: What's the varietal?
0: What's the what?
1: Varietal.
2: It's a blend. It's a red blend.
1: Red blend. What does
2: that mean? Yeah, it's a red blend.
1: Like, is it a Pinot Noir? Is it a Cabernet?
0: Oh, well,
1: is it a Valpolicella?
0: He replaced it.
1: Is it a Malbec?
0: Tremendous job. So now, technically, he brought two bottles of wine to my house?
2: Well, I didn't bring this one to your house. I brought it to the studio.
0: Well, it's going to my house.
2: It's going to your house.
0: I'm saying he gifted me two bottles of wine.
2: Yeah.
0: Or is it one?
2: It's weird. I'm gifting a guy bottles of wine that doesn't drink.
0: For other people.
1: You're gifting a guy who doesn't drink wine so he can impress others who drink.
2: There we go. They will be impressed when you pop the top on that.
0: Wait, can we just make a ruling?
2: Yeah.
0: Did he give me two bottles of wine or one bottle of wine?
1: He gave you two bottles of wine.
2: I gave you two bottles of wine.
0: Or did he give himself one bottle of wine?
1: No, because he brought it to your home as a hostess gift.
3: Number two.
1: And it's not his fault that it was opened and he decided to enjoy it.
2: I'm never going to give you something that I myself don't enjoy.
0: Okay, I understand. I also have a little bit more information. When you said, like, oh, I don't even know if I took a to-go cup. Again, I don't want to name names. Courtney Cronin told me yesterday that you said to the bartender, fill the whole thing up.
4: Allegedly, Your Honor.
0: Allegedly.
5: Yeah, the one eyewitness is Pat, who wasn't there,
1: well,
5: and it's
1: the
5: on Canty's side. My client is innocent.
1: No, I will
2: Thank
1: say
2: you,
1: this.
2: Pat.
1: I was in the vehicle.
2: Pat is the only one that gets it.
1: With Canty, going back to the city, and I was on the aux. I was actually, Canty and his wife were sitting in the middle row. Rob and I were in the back. So I was behind him with a good vantage point. And guess
0: remember,
1: what I didn't see?
4: So hold on.
0: But there was a walk from the bar area to the car.
2: So I downed a whole bottle of wine.
0: I don't know.
2: From the bar to the car on the way home?
0: No, the cup.
4: Guys, this actually leads to our bigger issue that we have today. And Evan was on First Take, and we'll get to that in a second. But there was a part of First Take that I think has now broken the circle of trust within Unsportsmanlike. And so this happened yesterday on Unsportsmanlike. This is our boy Evan.
5: On First Take.
4: Why did I say Unsportsmanlike? On First Take. So this is Evan on First Take trying to plug our show.
1: Oh, yes.
6: What we have done to these two guys is utterly ridiculous in my mind, and the history of the organization is why we do it. But Jason McCourty, ESPN NFL analyst, said to us this morning on Unsportsmanlike with Michelle Swalman and Chris Canty, 6 to 10 a.m. Eastern.
7: Okay, with the plug, all right.
6: Anyway, he said something fascinating.
4: So I hear that because I'm watching.
0: Oh, I know what's happening.
4: So I see that. I text the group, wow, Kmart interrupted Evan's show plug. Never booking her again. Right? Because I got my boys back.
2: Yeah.
4: Like, this is Unsportsmanlike.
0: Wait, can we, before you get to the payoff.
4: No.
1: He wants the credit.
4: No. So damn, this is what happens, Smalls. I get a text 2 minutes later from Kmart being like, rude. My response is, did my host snitch? Oh, yeah, and I'm glad he did.
0: Yeah.
1: He did.
4: Yeah.
1: Just so we're clear.
4: Really?
1: He did, not she did.
0: She was cracking up. As soon
4: but
0: as that
4: Evan
0: came
4: the
0: in,
4: snitch strikes
1: just so we're
4: again.
1: Clear, it wasn't me that snitched to Kmart.
4: Yeah, no.
0: Who said it was?
4: Evan did.
1: Just because we're friends, people are going to assume that it was me.
5: No one said it was you, Michelle.
4: He did, yes. He did.
5: They were all sitting next to each other at First Take.
0: Yeah. And I thought it was a funny text by you.
1: So, no. This is two times you've tried to snitch.
0: You tried to snitch on CeCe,
1: potentially taking a roadie. Again, I was in the vehicle. Don't know if it was there.
5: That's not snitching. It's just observing.
1: No,
5: that's what
1: but
5: happened.
1: It's snitching
5: allegedly.
1: Because it's saying that you cashed the wine that you brought. I'm going to snitch.
5: He also snitched on Rob once.
1: Once?
5: Yeah, at least once.
0: Well, I mean, hypothetically,
5: Evan
0: if somebody's jumping over a turnstile at the subway. I didn't say it was Rob. I said hypothetically if someone was. Again, I didn't say it was Rob.
1: So are we coming to a consensus here with the group that we can't tell Evan anything because he's a snitch?
0: Sure. But again, I was actually praising Nuno because I thought it was a funny line that he said that. And so I immediately said it to Kmart and she was cracking up. I don't know why that's a bad thing.
5: Threw your boy under the bus.
1: Why are we revealing what is said in our private group chat?
2: Thank you.
0: Private.
2: Thank you.
1: This is never.

0: Republican
1: Sasha. I don't know. There's many people there who have never responded. I don't know how private it actually is.
0: But I'm sure that person is loving all the takes that are flying.
2: And that's cool. Chat. And you know what they're not doing? They're not shuttling off and telling everybody else.
0: They're not tweeting it.
2: Exactly.
0: They're not snitching.
2: You know how we know? Because it's not getting back to us. That's how we know.
1: I thought it was a funny text. I passed it along to Kmart. She was cracking up, and she texted him immediately.
0: You know what this tells me?
1: I thought that was a good thing.
0: Evan is the type of person that will screenshot a text and send it to other people.
2: Bad guy.
0: I hate when people do
2: that. All-time bad guy
0: move.
2: I hate
0: when people do that.
1: Screenshot a text?
3: Michelle, you've definitely screenshot a text and sent them to other people.
4: In the last 24 hours.
0: In the last 24 hours, no chance.
1: I'm not even going to do this.
2: I don't think Smalls would do that.
3: Michelle is definitely sending...
2: I think better of her.
3: She's definitely sending... pictures of text to the group chat, side group chat with, what's it called?
4: Not today, Nick.
0: Not today.
3: Yes, that group chat has text messages for days.
4: 1,000%.
1: There's no way someone in your life, because these, okay, her group chat, the not today.
0: Not today, Nick.
1: Not today, Nick. Are her A1s from day ones. These are her, like, 100-year friends.
0: My besties.
1: There's no way friends you've made within the last year or two, interactions with them, that if something is weird or different for you, there's no way you don't send a screenshot of those texts to the not today, Nick.
0: No. We'll send voice notes describing things.
1: Okay, Rich Paul.
0: I won't send. Yes, we're very LeBron-esque in that way. We want to hear the voice notes. And plus, then you can give context. But no, I think that that's rude to screenshot a text and send it to other people because it was sent for your eyes and your eyes only. Even if it's benign, it's not for public consumption.
1: I didn't do that, just to be clear.
0: No, you verbalized it.
1: Correct.
0: Yeah.
1: And I thought it was funny. And it was.
0: But did Nuno find it funny?
5: No, listen, I don't care. But it's just, and it gave
1: he
5: us
1: just,
5: it
1: he
5: gave
1: just
5: us conversation.
1: Didn't want to talk about me on First Take, so he found something else to do.
5: No,
1: CeCe's on First Take today, by the way. Smalls is on First Take next week or the week after. Which one is it, actually? The week after. So it's awesome that the unsportsmanlike crew is getting the opportunities that we are getting on First Take. I thought you lost sight of really the storyline there, which is I did plug the show
0: in a
1: major way.
2: That's great, but... When we start addressing the most important matter, when we branch off to do other platforms, we got to keep unsportsmanlike business in the family.
0: That's
1: okay.
0: Right.
1: Well,
2: we can't be airing the dirty laundry with other people.
1: Take it up with Kmart. She interrupted the plug.
0: But when you were winning Super Bowls with the Giants, you're not going up against the Eagles being like, you wouldn't believe what Coach said in the locker room.
2: Absolutely
0: not. You don't do that.
1: I'm sure some Giants did that after the Harbaugh speech.
2: No.
0: Yeah.
2: Well,
1: these
2: Giants ain't those Giants.
1: Well, that's true.
2: I can promise you that, because we don't pillow talk.
1: You know what? They will
2: we
1: become
2: don't,
1: that.
2: We don't pillow talk.
1: They will become that, I think, under John Harbaugh.
0: Well, maybe a pillow fight.
2: When we're
0: going to
2: play.
0: Sleep, because that was not really inspiring.
1: Yes. What? Say what you got to say.
2: Go ahead and get the takeoff, Smalls.
0: The speech?
2: It's burning in you. Get the takeoff.
0: The speech was lacking. That's your first speech?
1: John Harbaugh had a speech that went viral that the Giants put out, obviously, because how the heck did you get in that room?
2: Why would you do that?
0: And no one was asking for it.
2: Come on, man.
1: So basically this speech has been critiqued because he kept saying we are the New York Giants, right?
0: But not in a very inspiring and rousing way.
2: Was he trying to remind himself that he was the coach of the Giants?
0: Like, I'm not in Baltimore anymore.
1: I'm not in Baltimore. You know,
0: the Giants.
1: Last night on Amber and Ian, 7 p. to 10 p. Eastern here on ESPN Radio, Ian Fitzsimmons said something to Amber Wilson that I thought was very apropos. He said it sounded as if John Harbaugh was talking to or as Jim Harbaugh. It's like they were talking to each other. And, you know, because the Harbaughs, they speak in like a funny way that you just sit there and be like, do people actually speak like that? And they're so insanely successful as coaches. But when you're speaking to a group like that, maybe you change up your messaging and your tone, etc. Listen, John Harbaugh is way more proven and way more accomplished in the NFL than anyone that was sitting in that room with him. And it's not close because it was just the rookies, I think, and the newer players to the team. But, yeah, not the most inspiring speech. Well, Nuno and CeCe accomplished what they wanted to accomplish. You know what that was?
0: Not talk about you on First Take.
1: Oh, I didn't even think about that.
0: And not talk about the Red Sox?
1: No, CeCe was unbelievably kind to me in real life about that. Not talk about the Red Sox is what I was going to say.
3: Do you have any more Alabama takes you want to get off?
1: That was something, huh?
3: Big Alabama guy, Evan Kellen.
1: Go ahead.
5: No, I was going to say, what do you have him going this year?
1: 10-2. I did a stand-up touchscreen win-loss Alabama schedule.
4: That's a win.
1: I know when you're thinking Alabama football.
2: That's a win.
1: What's the next one, Mikey? At Georgia. A day game. A tricky spot there. They didn't do well against Florida State the last year. That was me, First Take yesterday.
2: God bless.
1: I hope you get the most random stand-up schedule next week or the week after. Are you doing one of those today? I want random.
2: Who knows? Who knows?
1: I want CC doing the Mississippi State schedule today with no notice. And you know what? He could do it.
0: He could,
1: which
0: do
1: is amazing.
0: It. He'll figure it out.
1: He could give you the Mississippi State. That's a win. That's a loss.
2: Look through it.
1: We'll find a way. We'll find a way. All right. The ESPN Radio Rank'em series continues. Top five defenses in the NFL. CC will have that for us next. We're on Sportsmanlike, presented by Progressive Insurance.
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9: 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The top five defenses.
1: Here we go, ESPN Radio Rank'em Series, top five defenses in the NFL. We made a very tough decision as to who should rank this. We went with

0: It was a tough one. Right. We went with the guy who served 11 years in the NFL as a defensive lineman, won a Super Bowl, and never had a losing season on a team in which he played for the full season. Chris Canty, here you go.
1: All right, let's go. The top five NFL defenses coming into 2026. This is the right list. Don't at me. I don't want to hear any arguments. I am right. If you have a dissenting opinion, you're just wrong. So here we go.
2: Number five.
3: Can't wait for objections and omissions.
1: The Philadelphia Eagles. Continuity across a third year in Vic Fangio's scheme and a healthy Nolan Smith are reasons to believe that this group can hit another gear. Last time the Eagles had the same DC three consecutive seasons was a decade ago with Jim Schwartz, and they got a chip out of that run. They added Pro Bowl cornerback Reek Woolen to a cornerback group that features two first-team All-Pros. Woolen is top five in pass breakups and top 10 in picks since he entered the league in 2022. Edge rush presence is a concern, but they addressed that position in free agency by adding Jonathan Grenard from the Vikings, who tallied 27.5 sacks over the past three seasons. Philadelphia Eagles checking in at fifth in my top five defenses in 2026.
0: Well, I can't argue, obviously, you told us that, but I will say this. I will say this. If they are on defense, what you say they are going to be, and if Jalen Hurts is who I say he's going to be, legit Super Bowl contenders, undoubtedly.
3: And if Nick Sirianni is who I say he is,
0: good one.
3: Then
0: winning the Super Bowl.
3: We're talking about them getting back to and potentially winning a Super Bowl.
0: Yes. Yes.
1: Man, this puts a lot of pressure on Sirianni, Sean Mannion, and Jalen Hurts.
3: Big time.
0: Good.
1: Front and center.
0: Good.
1: Next.
2: Number four.
1: The Los Angeles Rams. The Rams were top five in takeaways and finished fourth in pressure rate last season, but they couldn't get quarterbacks on the ground when it mattered most. So they brought in the reigning defensive player of the year, fresh off of setting the single season NFL sack record. In addition to Myles Garrett, they traded for all-pro cornerback Trent McDuffie and signed cornerback Jalen Watson from the Chiefs. Defensive tackle Kobe Turner and outside linebacker Byron Young are outstanding players in their own right. If there is a weakness on the Rams defense, it's the middle of the back seven, and that's an area to watch. But the Rams are checking in fourth on my top five defenses going into 2026.
3: We know how potent that offense is. We know, obviously, how good the coaching staff is. The defense was one of the weaknesses last year. The fact that they addressed it in a big way, scary for the rest of the league. And let's not forget that there is the potential lurking that Aaron Donald could potentially come back and join the Rams.
0: Good point. Follow up to what all of this, same thing we said about the Eagles. If Stafford is who we all say he is, and he was last year, McVay we know is great. If Puka Nacua stays on the field and is mentally and physically healthy, which hopefully he is, obviously they're loaded. Plus, I'll add one other thing. When you identify the weakness, the middle back seven, okay? When you have a bleep them picks mentality, I assume, find the worst teams in the league, find their best middle linebackers and safeties, and the Rams will trade for them in season. Seriously.
1: Well, here's the thing that I am a little bit concerned about with the Rams. First of all, the Puka Nacua of it all, what's going on with that situation? Is there potential discipline coming? We'll figure out what happens with that over the coming month. Also, Alaric Jackson, their left tackle, he's got a situation that he's dealing with. We don't know what's going to happen with his availability. Remember, he was suspended a couple of years ago under the personal conduct policy. And then, of course, Warren McClendon, their second-year right tackle. We'll see what happens in year two going into the season as the full-time starter. So there are some concerns for this Rams team, but there's a lot to feel good about when you look at the roster top to bottom. Next.
2: Number three.
1: The Seattle Seahawks. Reigning defending champs, returning 10 of 11 starters from Super Bowl 60. Seattle was the NFL's top scoring defense in 2025. Head coach Mike McDonald is arguably the best defensive play caller in all of football, allowing the fewest points per drive in the league. The best third down defense in the second lowest yards per play. Nick Emenwari, their all-world rookie safety, is starting camp on the PUP list. So that's something to watch. But the expectation is that he'll be ready for week one. The Seattle Seahawks are third on my top five defenses coming into 2026.
0: Let me ask you this. Are they now the kind of team in that market for that coach, now with that quarterback? A guy is... I don't know why Von Miller always comes to mind, but let's use a Von Miller type. He's on a team. He's a veteran guy. He's not on the greatest team where he's like, get me out of here. Just cut me so I can go there. Are they now that team? Like, are they the team that the veteran guy, Chris Canty's in year 11, breaks free if he's on a losing team. He's like, I'll take $10 an hour. Just put me on Seattle. Are they that team or are the Rams that team defensively? Where do you want to go?
1: I want to go with the better coach.
0: And that's in Seattle?
1: Yes.
0: So they're the most attractive, break me free to get to that team right now. Like New England was, like Kansas City was, where you see all these named veterans, like, just get me there. That's saying a lot about them.
1: How many different quarterbacks and head coaches have they gone to the Super Bowl with over the last 21. 2 decades?
0: Yeah, three. Yeah. Them and the Eagles. Those are the teams. You want to go there. Because they're loaded with young guys. It's the veteran guys. DeMarcus Lawrence is a veteran guy. Ernest Jones is a veteran guy. Witherspoon is looking for a contract, and he'll get it, obviously. I just find that
1: interesting. That's crazy.
0: Dante Fowler Jr. there.
1: Three different head coach quarterback tandems have gone to the Super Bowl for Seattle over the last 2 decades.
0: Mm-hmm. Them and Philly.
3: Functional organizations.
0: Yeah.
1: Next.
2: Number two.
1: The Houston Texans. Mm. This was a tough one. But Texans fall in at number two. Houston was first in total defense and second in points allowed last season. To contextualize it, they only allowed one opponent to score 30 points, and that came in week 18 against the Colts after they had already clinched a playoff spot. Five Texans made the Pro Bowl in 2025, and they featured the best edge rush tandem in the NFL in Danielle Hunter and Will Anderson Jr., who combined for 27 sacks and 45 quarterback hits. No flaws in this unit. 10 out of 10, no notes.
3: When I was putting together my top defensive players in the NFL list, Will Anderson Jr. was, I believe, number three on the list. And there were so many omissions that I was wading through, and so many of those omissions were on this Houston Texans defense. I could have made an argument for Danielle Hunter. Obviously, Derek Stingley should be in the mix. They are so good. I'm interested to see who's number one based on the personnel that they have, the production that they had last year, and what we expect them to be this year, because this unit is already whole.
0: Yeah, yep. And they made some additions. Reed Blankenship in the mix. Marte Mapu coming over from New England. Who's a kind of a
1: chess McDonald. Drafted in the second round from Ohio State.
0: I'll give you one other thing about them. I'm glad you have them in here. I think it is clear, to me at least, D'Amico Ryans is now officially the most underrated head coach in the NFL. He's been there for 5 minutes. He's had double-digit wins each of the years he's been there and been in the playoffs. What are you giving me that look for?
3: Because I don't know how Nick Sirianni's not the most underrated head coach in the NFL.
0: That's fair.
3: Been to two Super Bowls and won one, and yet we talk about him being on the hot seat.
0: That's fair.
3: Well, but D'Amico Ryans is in that conversation.
0: Okay, very good counter.
1: But no, but here's the thing. Look at where Nick Sirianni was starting from, and look at where D'Amico Ryans was
3: starting. That's an excellent point. D'Amico Ryans helped revitalize that franchise.
1: Like, come on now.
0: We talk about Sirianni, we don't talk about Ryans.
3: Which is probably a good thing.
0: But it's what you just said. It's about the three Super Bowls, three different combinations of coach quarterback that have gone to the Super Bowl in Philly. The organization, and this was Kimberly Martin's point yesterday on First Take, that the organization in Philadelphia leads us to the conversation about Sirianni. If Sirianni and Hurts had this success with any other organization outside of Philly or Seattle, we wouldn't even talk about
1: termination. If Philly didn't treat their head coaches and quarterbacks the way that they've treated them, then it would be... It wouldn't be a conversation.
0: This is a Howie Roseman conversation. And I guess that's why I say that in this case, Ryan is more underrated.
1: Stop hijacking the power rankings and the regular rankings.
0: We're not allowed to debate.
1: I forgot.
0: No debate on here.
1: There can only be one number one.
2: Number one.
1: The Denver Broncos. Denver led the NFL with 68 sacks in 2025, a franchise record for the second straight year. Patrick Surtain is the best player, but All-Pro Zach Allen and outside linebacker Nick Benito, who finished top five in Defensive Player of the Year voting, are the backbone of that unit. Defensive coordinator Vance Joseph returns for a fourth season after passing on head coaching interviews. Denver's one flaw was takeaways, with just 14 all season despite the pressure. Converting more of that pressure into turnovers is the goal in 2026, but the Denver Broncos are my number one defense coming into this upcoming season. So there's the list. Radio Rank 'em series, top five defenses in 2026. The Denver Broncos, number one, followed by the Houston Texans, Seattle Seahawks, Los Angeles Rams, the Philadelphia Eagles. Smalls, you are my accountability partner. We will get to your objections and omissions on the other side of the break after I give you this Granger.
0: Wow, good job.
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0: 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ESPN 2, we are presented by Progressive Insurance. 888-SAY-ESPN, 888-729-3776 is the telephone number to join the show if you want to object to CC's ESPN Radio power rankings, which he told us he will not take objections nor omissions from Smalls or from you out there at 888-SAY-ESPN. So let's object.
1: Can I throw in one caveat?
0: Oh, boy.
1: I just want to throw in one caveat.
0: Can I give the reset of the list, though, quickly?
1: Go ahead.
0: Broncos 1, Texans 2, Seahawks 3, Rams 4, Eagles 5. Top 5 defenses NFL are ESPN Radio Rank 'em series. Go ahead.
1: I just 1 through microphone. 3, I think, are interchangeable. Any given week, any one of those can be the number one defense in the league. So I will just say that. If somebody is calling and saying, oh, well, the Seahawks should be number one or the Texans should be number one, not really going to give a ton of pushback on that because I think all three of those defenses – are right there.
3: So they're tied, all tied for first, basically.
1: Yes.
18: Yeah, no, okay.
1: It's 1-2-3, draw a line, and then everybody else.
18: Canty, it's not interchangeable. It's like, this is the number one, like, the top team defense in the league per Chris Canty. Not like, yo, depending on how the wind blows, it might be they might be two next week.
0: You're not just
1: What I am saying is this. Based on what I know about these teams and what I saw last year and what they did this offseason, I am saying this is the order that I believe that these teams will shake out on. But I will also acknowledge that the Houston Texans and the Seattle Seahawks are elite defenses. That's what I'm saying.
18: You know what this feels like right now? If the TV's going to show me, it's like, this is what Canty's doing. Like, the line's over here. Canty's like,
0: Nuno's waddling back and forth like he's dancing.
18: Really?
3: Waddling, Evan?
0: I don't know.
3: He was hopping
0: fat.
3: Over the
0: hopping,
3: line.
0: Whatever, I used the wrong word.
18: You literally just called me fat.
0: No, I did not.
18: You did. You said I waddled. Fat
0: Jalen
18: people waddles. No, fat
0: Jalen
18: people waddle.
0: Does the waddle. He's not fat.
19: Corpulent.
0: I'm not calling you fat.
1: That
0: trust
1: is
0: me.
1: Great.
0: I ain't
1: calling
0: anyone fat.
1: Is that the word of the day, Pat?
19: It was previously when Michelle called you and Damian Woody corpulent.
1: That hurt.
3: Small's
1: objections and omissions, what we got?
3: Well, since the list is perfect, CeCe, and there is no room for objections and omissions, perhaps a question.
1: What's up?
3: Where were the Minnesota Vikings when you were considering this list? Because they blitzed more than any other team. They led the league in pressure rate, fourth in sacks last year.
0: And they have Dallas Turner.
3: They have Dallas Turner. Prime for a breakout season with Jonathan Greenard going to Philly. And, of course, Brian Flores at the helm.
1: Yeah, I mean, I like the Minnesota Vikings defense. Don't love them. They lost Jonathan Greenard, and then they lost a lot of leadership on that side of the ball. So, I mean, I it remains to be seen how they replace that, and that's why I'll pay attention to what Minnesota does, but I'm not just going to vault them into the top five defensive units because they're not in the same class as these other teams.
3: So we're not projecting the big step forward with Dallas Turner to take them to that level.
1: No, I mean, listen, how are you going to replace Harrison Smith? I need to know.
3: Yeah.
1: How are you going to replace it? That's a lot of leadership walking out of the building. So.
0: 888-SAY-ESPN, 888-729-3776. ESPN Radio Rank'em Series. If you're unfamiliar with it, on every show all day here on ESPN Radio, each show will pick one host to rank something for the NFL's upcoming season. Today, top five defenders. We made the tough decision in having the guy that played 11 years and won a Super Bowl in the NFL to do that job.
1: But here's the thing. Smalls did the top five defensive players. Earlier this week.
0: Oh, she's pretty defensive.
3: And CeCe loved the list.
1: She should be. She should be. The previous two lists were awful, but she got the top five defensive players
0: But no
1: right.
0: objections and omissions here. Yeah. Not at all. Oh, boy. All right. DJ in New York watching on ESPN, two top five defenses. Morning, DJ.
20: Yo, honestly, I think, yo, KZ, you're 100%. I think the only difference is if Aaron O'Donnell comes back, Rams instantly go to number one.
0: Wait, that's a wait. Hold on, we'll let you finish. DJ, stay with us. Let's have CC respond to that. That's a very good point. Let's play out the hypothetical, which is not that much of a hypothetical because he seems to be working out. Let's pretend Aaron Donald says, "I'm back today." Where are the Rams? Still four, or do you plop them higher in the, on this list? Because that could happen. He could announce it today.
1: Well, he could. Here's what I'll say: the best players don't always make the best teams, but the best teams always win. There would be no argument that the Rams have the most talent on the defensive side of the ball. I don't know how all of that talent works together. Mm. And so that's something that has to be workshopped. Yeah, I would keep them as is.
0: Okay. DJ, good question. Keep going.
20: And it's just Denver is really strong. Actually, the secondary is just 13 is the best. It's just you can't really get past the Texans front seven, like but instead, like, Willie, I just say you got, oof. I mean,
0: yeah, I mean, I think when you look at those two teams, obviously they're awesome along with Seattle in terms of defense. I do have one question, and I believe you played with this guy, if I'm not mistaken, that it's a big loss for Denver. Denver had a couple of people running that defense, most prominently Vance Joseph, their former head coach, who's now their defensive coordinator. But
1: who's awesome?
0: Jim Leonard.
1: Yeah.
0: Left Denver, phenomenal defensive coach on Wisconsin. And went to go back to the Bills, where he once was, and be their defensive coordinator. That's a pretty big underrated loss.
1: I'm not saying that that's not a loss, but Vance Joseph cut his chops as a defensive back coach. And if you look at that defense, that back end is pretty damn good. You got an all-pro in Talanoa Hufanga. You got the reigning defensive, well, not the, the defensive player of the year from 2 years ago in Patrick Surtain. Jaquan McMillan is amazing. Not a household name, but he will be shortly. Really, like, he's great. Like, Jada Barron, first-round pick from a year ago. Like, they have so much talent on the back end of their defense. I'm really not worried about the loss of Jim Leonard as much as you would feel the impact of a coach that's that good.
0: By the way, correct me if I'm wrong on this. Vance Joseph and Tony Dungy, both college quarterbacks that became great defensive coaches. I thought, wasn't Vance Joseph a quarterback at Colorado and Dungy was a quarterback in college and then they became elite defensive coaches? Or am I just making that up?
21: Vance Joseph was a quarterback and a running back at Colorado in the 90s.
0: Why do I know that? Steve in Kansas, listening on 100.7 in Kansas. Morning, Steve.
22: Good morning, guys. First of all, Smalls, congratulations on getting tickets to the Masters.
3: Thank you,
22: Somebody
3: Steve.
22: Somebody that's been there twice, it is absolutely amazing. And Canny, for you, the first time I've ever agreed with you.
1: Wow!
3: First time!
1: Thank you, Steve!
22: The top three got to be what you said. And if the Texans had a quarterback, they would be a Super Bowl contender.
0: But JJ,
1: if the Texans had a quarterback, that might be the number one defense because those guys would be fresh and they wouldn't be on the field as much.
0: That does impact it. You're right. This is a huge theme. This C.J. Stroud conversation that Smalls only goes to the one-yard line on and not the end zone because she wants to destroy him, but it's too nice and sweet and kind to actually do that because I think he's your least favorite football player in the NFL.
3: That is not true.
1: You are soft on the C.J. Stroud take, though.
3: Hold on. He's not my least favorite quarterback in the NFL. Or least favorite player in the NFL?
0: I'm saying
3: the entire roster of the Rams.
0: No, good. Stop it. Cop out. That's a personal thing. We're talking about football.
3: I'm also sick of Justin Herbert always getting so much praise and there never being postseason results.
0: You had him as your number one breakout performer.
3: Because he better.
0: Or else what? What, are they going to get rid of him? Why are you
3: or else
0: not?
3: He's going to have to hear it from me.
21: Just give the take already.
0: Yeah, I mean,
1: give the CJ Stroud take.
0: Maybe she's waiting for
1: Stop
0: when she's on first take in a week and a half.
3: Do what?
1: Hold on, is that what you did yesterday?
0: What?
1: You launched,
0: I didn't wait.
1: You launched some new takes. Yes, you did.
0: What did I launch?
1: You launched some new takes yesterday on first take. You did.
0: What?
1: You did. You launched some new takes.
0: I don't know what they are. Okay. I probably should have paid attention to that. Smalls, this C.J. Stroud take, you want to rip him to shreds. You're not doing it because you're too nice and too kind. But the reality is true. That may be one of the single biggest storylines in the NFL all season. If he is as good as he's supposed to be, they, as a franchise, Houston, may be legit Super Bowl contenders, and then he makes them give him the contract extension, which they're not. They shouldn't give him just yet. But you don't want to say that for some reason.
3: Here's my thing on C.J. Stroud. I don't know what happened from what we saw when he came onto the scene, was the offensive rookie of the year, took the NFL world by storm. We talk about DeMeco Ryans transforming that franchise. C.J. Stroud did that as well. The two of them transformed the Houston Texans franchise. Since then, the numbers have not only been in decline, but we saw on full display in the postseason last year, he was the reason why they could not get further. That defense is whole. They were awesome. They have a great coach. They have weapons on the offensive side of the ball. C.J. Stroud kept turning it over. He's the single reason why they lost in the postseason and they couldn't advance further. And if I'm the Houston Texans, I'm trying to figure out what's the real C.J. Stroud stand up. Are you the guy who we saw all this talent with that we took with a top pick? What was it, number two overall, and was the offensive rookie of the year that we want to build around? Or are you this guy? Are you broken? And I'm hoping that he returns to form. I'm not cheering against the guy. He just turns the ball over at an absurd rate.
0: Coming up, Dinner with Mike T. We'll explain next. 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
0: We are on Sportsmanlike here on ESPN Radio, ESPN 2. 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You know, every single day on our show, the three of us, Michelle Smallman, Chris Canty, me, Evan Cohen, we get to talk, we get to ask others questions. It's part of our job. When Mike Tannenbaum, ESPN NFL front office insider, joins us, we go to a dinner party with Mike T. We go to the combine with Mike T. He likes to come in and pepper us with real-life questions that we have to answer immediately. Are you? And by the way, he and Dan Orlovsky have not stopped this text thread of just all weekend. I'm getting peppered with questions from the two of them about what do you do in this situation? What do you do in that situation?
1: So hold on, Mr. T, you grill people at dinner parties the same way you grill prospects at the combine?
0: 100%. I mean, because, Chris, like, you go out to dinner and people just bloviate about the same thing and everyone, like, you know, it's very superficial. Or worse than that, CC, if they're self-absorbed, isn't, like, well, we could get right into it. Like, what's your pet peeve? I'll go first. I don't like it when you say, hey, how are you? And people start talking and then they don't reciprocate. Mm. So this, like, forces, like, conversation where I wouldn't be negative. I would say it creates an environment where you can have a good conversation. Mm-hmm. So, Chris, maybe I'll start with you. What is your pet peeve?
1: Pet peeve?
0: No, already out. He doesn't like when you repeat the answer. Yeah, so a psychologist I've worked with is when you repeat the question, you're stalling.
1: Okay, so I'm going to be confidently wrong in my answer?
0: Yeah. Well, what is your pet peeve?
1: My pet peeve is people that are kind and not nice.
3: Mm.
0: Can you give an example of that?
1: Yeah, I can give an example of that. That's Evan Cohen when he invites me to something.
0: Whoa.
1: Wow. Yeah.
0: Okay, I don't know what that means. Kind and not nice. That's amazing. Pet peeve is not following up on your word. So I'm going to be there at 7 o'clock. If you're there at 7:01, you're late, let me know in advance. No issue with you if you're late, if you're letting me know in advance. If you're telling me you're going to be somewhere at 7 and you're going to be there at 7:01, I need a text beforehand. Follow up on your word or acknowledge that you did not have or you cannot follow up on that word.
33: Another Evan Cohen pet peeve is if you invite someone to your house and they don't respond.
0: Oh, God. I was thinking about that today. Yesterday. I think the people that I invited to the ECHC that didn't respond, I don't think I'm inviting next year. They're automatically.
33: They're dead to you.
0: Kind of, yeah. I'm like a little upset about some of this. I got to be honest.
1: You moved the goalpost a little bit, though, on the ECHC, didn't you?
0: What do you mean?
1: In terms of the invites, the plus ones.
0: But Mike, to his credit, responded immediately saying he had a conflict that day.
1: Okay.
0: He was there last year. And pet peeve.
3: Interrupting. I like people that listen and that are genuinely interested in your answer. Interrupting, it's because you care about what you have to say, not about what I have to say.
33: So the juxtaposition is you work with two alphas here. How do you like your job if you're dealing with interruption 4 hours a day per day?
3: This environment is different. Interrupting in this environment where we have to speak in concentrated bursts is different. I'm talking about if you're having an actual conversation with someone in the real world, especially if they ask you something personal and you're sharing with them and they're interrupting. That means they're not listening to what you're saying. And God gave you two ears and one mouth because you need to listen twice as much as you speak.
1: Nice.
33: Michelle.
0: Well, she must hate us.
1: Very good answer.
33: Michelle, if we could travel back 3 years ago, what advice would you give yourself?
3: Don't freak out. It's all working out.
33: How about you, Chris?
0: Wait, he just goes undrafted in this case.
1: what would the advice be that I would give myself? Ooh. I would say save as much money as you possibly can because kids are expensive.
33: I'll double down on that. Trust me.
0: I would say 3 years, allow yourself to not have to be in charge of everything.
33: Okay.
0: For a little bit.
33: Evan. If you had one superpower, what would it be?
0: Eating whatever I want and not gaining a single pound.
33: Yeah, is that called Ozempic?
1: Right?
0: Okay, let's talk about that.
1: There's an answer.
0: I don't want to do that. Not because I have anything against it or other people doing it. I believe I put myself in this position where I need to lose 15, and I believe I need to get myself out of it. That's just, it's a horrible way of looking at it, but that's how I look at it.
33: Chris, how about you? If you have one superpower.
1: Don't hold grudges, get over it.
3: Ooh, forgiveness is awesome.
1: It's hard to get rid of that chip on my shoulder.
33: Yo, there's a great...
1: I don't forgive people that have wronged me.
33: You know, Chris, I read one saying that changed me on that, though, which is when you hold a grudge, it's like drinking poison and hoping the other person dies.
1: Yeah, but it allowed me to play over a decade in the NFL.
3: That? It's a bar.
1: It allowed me to play over a decade in the NFL, so how does that work?
3: But if it was something that was in your toolbox that motivated you and it allowed you to be successful, it's hard to break beyond that.
1: Yes, but it only serves me in that specific realm. It does not serve me now.
3: And you don't.
1: So that's the problem.
3: Go to that realm anymore.
1: Exactly.
3: Yeah, that's interesting. That's a good one.
33: How about you, Michelle?
3: My superpower definitely would be, I don't know if it's time travel or the ability to be somewhere in an instant, because it would be very awesome if I could snap my fingers and have dinner with my family. Miss my family.
0: And then just come back like that. That would be so cool. That concept. Mike Tannenbaum joining us. Dinner with Mike T. Or Combine with Mike T. Wonderlic.
1: Dine and Combine.
3: Dine and Combine with Mike T. I like it.
0: Go ahead.
33: Okay. Show, what's the favorite thing about yourself?
3: That I attract the best people in my life. My big fortune in life is the friends around me and the people in my ecosystem. And I think that I'm pretty good at discerning who to let in. And so that's my favorite thing about myself, is that I believe I have the ability to attract the best people to me.
33: That's great. Chris?
1: One foot in front of the other. If somebody tells me to run through the brick wall, I'm going to run through the wall, or the wall is going to break me, but I'm going to keep going forward.
3: Mm.
0: I am who I am, for better or worse, and I'm not for everyone.
33: That's great.
3: I also was going to say my ankles, which is my best physical feature.
0: Your ankles.
3: The thing I love about myself. They're exceptional.
33: Okay.
0: Evan, I don't even comment on that one.
33: You could spend one day, you could be any place in the world. Where would that place be?
0: On an island in Palm Beach. At the Breakers, if I'm going to really be real about that. I love it.
1: I got to go. I've never been. I got to go.
0: Yeah.
3: It's great.
1: The way you talk about
0: it. It's for me. It's like everybody
33: so
0: has.
33: So you guys are the cabanas, you know, oceanfront.
0: You've been there.
33: Yeah.
0: I know you've been there. Many of. Mike is my
3: NFL sensor. Meetings there.
0: No, he's. Please. He doesn't want to say it. Oh, go ahead.
1: What's the question?
33: You have one day. You could be any place on the planet. Where would you be?
1: Cape Town, South Africa in February. I got beach, I got mountains, I got wine country, I got penguins and lions within 45 minutes.
3: It's an amazing place.
0: Yeah. Wow. Great answer.
33: Yeah. Wow, that is going to be hard to beat. Michelle.
3: Italy, Amalfi Coast, sunshine on a boat, Aperol spritz in hand, good jams on the aux, snacks on the boat, laughing with my friends.
0: Mm. Mike, we have 1 minute. Your answer to that, by the way?
33: Oh, I would go Nova Scotia.
1: Did not anticipate that.
33: Because it's great people, okay, fresh salmon, which is good for losing 15 pounds, great golf, and you don't have to go over to Europe to get there, so there's an efficiency that you could fly there in a little over an hour and feel that you're a ways away.
1: Great oysters, too.
0: We have time for one more question if we do it quickly, Mike. Do you have one more?
33: Sure.
0: You're not prepared. No, wow. Mike is ungrateful.
1: Let me get the question first, Mr. T. See if I can do this the right way.
33: Okay, favorite movie.
1: Oh, Shawshank Redemption.
33: Ooh, very good.
0: Hoosiers.
3: Goodfellas / also Father of the Bride.
1: So who are you judging the most from their answer?
33: Chris, I'm going to go with you because I love the whole part about one foot in front of the other, and that's what it's like playing in pro football.
0: Well, he did do that for a while.
33: Yeah.
1: I guess it's kind of like Shawshank too, though, right?
3: Yeah. Oh, yeah. One foot in front of the other.
1: And his brain
33: so good.
1: Tunneling through that wall.
33: It is so good.
3: And through the muck.
0: CC had a poster on his wall that he threw a rock through to get out of the Cowboys.
33: Michelle's talking about getting dirty.
3: Yeah.
0: I mean, man, oh, man. Mike Tannenbaum, you'll
3: fun,
0: see
3: Mike.
0: Him. Well, I guess talk football on
1: so
0: Get Up.
1: So what will our draft grades be based on the interview?
0: We have 7 seconds.
33: You have to come up to my office. Bring
3: your
0: phone. 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
26: 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Red Sox 15-game win streak snapped. Top 5 defenses in the NFL as part of our ESPN Radio Rank'em series. and Dine and Combine with Mike T, where he asked us the dinner questions / the Combine questions, and it was awesome, just firing questions at us. But Michelle Smallman, we have a round now of Michelle's Madness.
3: Thank you, Evan. So actually, you were the inspiration for this list today. You were our inspo for the bracket because...
33: Is it a negative one?
3: Well, every week, you famously give us your hot mess rankings for the week. Mm-hmm. You determine the top five hot messes in sports. Mm-hmm. And I said yesterday, you left to go be on First Take, no big deal. Mm-hmm. And when you were gone, we were talking in our post show, and I said, what's the opposite of the hot mess? Why don't we make that the bracket? Instead of the hot messes, we are going to do the top eight people across sports with the brightest future. Ooh. We're going to be positive today, the opposite of Evan's hot mess on a Thursday. So let's go with our first matchup, the number one overall seed, Victor Wembanyama. This guy's 22 years old. He was already in the NBA Finals. They had double digits.

0: locked in, signed, with giving his organization flexibility relative to his contract. I don't think there's any question. You got to go Wemby in that spot.
1: Wemby advances.
0: Not a knock on Arch, to be clear.
1: He just hasn't had the resume that Wemby said yet. Okay, our next matchup. The number four seed, Jacob Mizorowski, the Miz, from the pitcher, flamethrower, Milwaukee Brewers, versus number five in Caleb Williams. So when you compare the two, Miz is 24 years old. He's already a two-time All-Star. And like I said, this guy throws absolute gas. He already has the fastest pitch by a starting pitcher in MLB history, 105.5, and the most 100-plus mile-per-hour pitches in a single game. He has an incredibly bright future. But so does Caleb Williams. Obviously the number one overall pick, Heisman Trophy winner at the collegiate level. He now has the right head coach that has unlocked him and that will help steward him throughout his career. He took a Bears team who won five games the year before, double-digit wins, they win the division, they go to the playoffs, and they beat the Green Bay Packers, their hated rivals, who had a double-digit lead in that game, at home. Caleb seems like he's off to the races. So, Ev, where are you going? The Miz or Caleb Williams?
0: Again, not a knock on anybody. It's more based on what they do for a living. I have to ask you guys a question in reaction to your question. When was the last time you thought about Jacob deGrom?
1: It's been a minute.
0: The reason I bring him up is he was unbelievable. And if we did Michelle's Madness in 2019 or 20, and the brightest
2: 1.70 ERA or whatever it was insane.
0: Five-time
2: and he had 10 wins. Think about that.
0: Two-time Cy Young. But we would have said
2: 1.70 ERA.
1: 1.70.
2: And he had 10 wins.
0: But we would have said insanely
2: ridiculous.
0: Bright future. And normally with pitchers, I think you've got to apply it to insanely bright present. It's hard to project because of injuries, pitcher's future. Based on that, I will go to the quarterback in this case, in Caleb, over the pitcher in his prime in the Miz. Not a knock, but more so, what do you do for a living relative to your bright future?
2: Give me the other stats on Mizorowski again.
1: He is already a two-time All-Star at 24 years old. He has the fastest pitch by a starting pitcher in Major League Baseball history, 105.5 miles per hour, and he has the most 100-plus mile-per-hour pitches in a single game.
2: Yeah, that sounds like a Tommy John surgery loading. Give me Caleb Williams.
0: By the way, 105.5 The Miz sounds like an alternative rock station.
1: It does. Coming up next, Linkin Park.
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1: Here's Korn with Freak on a Leash.
2: That's pretty good.
0: Evan Cohen here on 105.5 The Miz. WMIZ.
2: What's wrong with you?
0: It's dead on.
2: All right,
1: pretty good.
2: What we got?
1: Let's go to the other side of the bracket.
2: Caleb Williams,
1: Williams, the five seed, advances. Let's go to the other side of the bracket. A guy who is fresh in our memories. How about Lamine Yamal, 19 years old? He's
0: good one.
1: Already regarded as one of the best players in the world. We know about his playmaking ability, and he just pushed through, and Spain already won the World Cup. We saw the photo, obviously, with Messi bathing him as a child. For a
2: so
1: photo
2: weird.
1: Shoot.
2: Man, that sounds strange.
0: That sounds weird.
2: That sounds strange.
0: You should have started with, we saw the photo as a child and then said the
2: with
0: baby.
2: Messi,
0: him.
2: Yeah. We just saw the photo
0: Messi
2: with him and Messi as a child. We saw the photo with your mom as a child with Messi.
0: Yeah, sounds better.
1: In a tub. For a photo shoot.
0: So
1: but anyway, that, for a lot of people, signified the passing of the torch that Lamine Yamal, now at 19 years old, who has already won the World Cup for his home country in Spain, could be the next Messi. So Lamine Yamal, our number two seed, versus the number seven seed, who has already accomplished so much. How about Caitlin Clark, WNBA, Indiana Fever? She's already a three-time All-Star, all WNBA first team. She's the WNBA Rookie of the Year and was a WNBA All-Rookie Team member. She's won the Commissioner's Cup. She's a WNBA Assist Leader. Caitlin Clark, a robust resume already for her career. Where are you going, Ev?
0: This is a great one. Both could win the whole tournament.
1: Right.
0: I'm only going to go with Yamal because of the fact that Messi was in the World Cup in the final at his age. And what I mean by that is I can now project, what, four World Cups for Yamal?
2: Yeah.
0: Which is over a 16-year or how many years span? Something like that?
2: Yeah.
0: Double-digit years, whatever it is, span.
2: Yeah, four, maybe five.
0: Yeah.
2: Like, that's
0: so, and I know people are critical that he didn't actually play that well in this year's World Cup, but he's still the face of the franchise, so to speak, and they won. So I go Yamal because it's easier to project longevity at the highest level for Yamal than it is for any basketball player, not named LeBron James.
2: He's the most exciting player on the best team in his sport in the world, literally. Mm-hmm. And

0: And soccer is the world's game.
1: Correct.
0: So I think the sport and the stage that he's already had success on is what trumps Caitlin Clark in this instance. So I'm going to go Lamine Yamal.
1: Our final matchup here for, again, Michelle's Madness, we have the people in sports who have the brightest future. The number three seed, and guys, this one is tough because you can make an argument that he deserves to be number one. How about Carlos Alcaraz, 23 years old, and he is collecting Grand Slam titles like Infinity Stones, Australian Open, French Open, Wimbledon, U.S. Open. He's ridiculous versus the number six seed in Cooper Flagg. First overall picked by the Dallas Mavericks. We know how effective he was in college, the offensive rookie of the year. His career just getting started. Ev, where are you going, Alcaraz or Cooper Flagg?
2: No question, Alcaraz.
1: Right.
2: And Flagg's great. It's not about that. Alcaraz has seven major titles. He's won each of the Grand Slams twice outside of the Australian. And now, he does have a head-to-head guy now in Sinner.
0: Yannick Sinner.
2: Right? So he's got the head-to-head.
0: Yeah.
2: But if you're in the Alcaraz camp, you are looking at the all-time Grand Slam record and thinking it's within reach. If that is a conversation, it's got to be him. So I'm going Carlos Alcaraz.
1: CeCe?
0: Hard to argue that. I'm gonna roll with Alcaraz. I would just say this. When we had Brian Windhorst in studio a month ago, he talked about Cooper Flagg and the grade that he had on Cooper Flagg and Victor Wembanyama, and he said those two were 1A and 1B.
1: Right. Which is why they both made the bracket.
0: Exactly. And so I'm not gonna ignore his perspective, his expertise. Nobody knows basketball better than him. And I'm going to go Alcaraz, but I'm not saying it with my chest.
1: Okay. So Carlos Alcaraz, the three seed advancing. Let's go to our second round matchup. The number one overall seed, Victor Wembanyama, versus the five seed Bears quarterback Caleb Williams. CeCe, where are you going?
0: I'm going Wemby.
1: Wemby.
2: I'm going Wemby. Has to be. Now, again, not a knock on Caleb. We're talking about Wemby.
1: Well, who will Wemby face in the championship round? Will it be the number two seed Lamine Yamal, fresh off a World Cup victory? Or the number three seed, who we just outlined all of the accolades, and he's only 23 years old, and Carlos Alcaraz.
2: I'll take Spain.
1: Spain is the big winner.
2: Spain is the big winner of that.
1: No
2: Can
1: doubt.
2: I take Spain? This is hard.
1: This is a really tough one.
0: One is projection. One already has
2: the Yeah, I'll go Alcaraz.
0: I'm going to have to go Alcaraz.
1: Wow. Even though at 19, Lamine Yamal already won the World Cup for Spain.
2: He's won seven majors at 23. At 23.
1: Outrageous. All right. Well, let's crown a champion here. Is it the number one overall seed in Victor Wembanyama, or is it the three seed in Carlos Alcaraz? The athlete with the brightest future, Canty, you're up first.
0: Wemby.
2: It's Wemby.
1: It's Wemby.
2: He's just also the most mentally prepared for the moment, even though there were moments during the playoffs where you're like, you won't do that in 3 years. You won't say that in 3 years. You won't skip a media session in 3 years. You won't play as outside in as you played in 3 years.
0: In game two, you won't have a turnover at the end. And
2: good
0: then
2: one. Very good one.
0: With a foul.
2: Very good
0: one. There are things that you just won't do.
2: And
0: you won't elbow Naz Reid in the face.
2: Yeah, you'll take the elbow and get the other guy thrown
0: and
2: out.
0: And get thrown out of the game. Like, those are the things that you just don't do.
1: I also think that those mistakes and losing to the Knicks in the finals and the manner in which he did is going to be a huge catalyst for him. His commentary afterwards where he's not satisfied with not winning. This is the biggest lesson of his life. The pain that he experienced is going to propel him forward. Think about the training he's already done, training with monks, hiking in the dark, meditating to get his mind right. You don't think that this guy is going to attack this offseason with vigor? We're going to see a motivated Wemby moving forward.
0: Wemby's career and the trajectory that he's on is going to add to the mystique of Jalen Brunson in this Knicks title.
2: Good one. Very good one.
1: Oh, I love that, CeCe.
2: Dirk beating the Heat, kind of thing. Yeah, Kawhi beating the
0: Eli
2: Warriors.
0: Eli Manning beating Tom Brady not once but twice.
2: All right, that could have been left out.
0: No.
2: All right, athlete with the brightest future in all of sports, men's and women's sports, in the United States and international, as we have Yamal on this list as well. 888-SAY-ESPN, 888-729-3776 is part of Michelle's Madness. The athlete with the brightest future. We will hear from you coming up next, right here on 105.5 The Miz.
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0: ya. It's Dr. Robert Clapper. Guess what? 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
11: Except I wouldn't play the Killers. I would be playing, like, Puddle of Mud or Korn or Linkin Park or Paramore.
10: Why can't we play the Killers also?
12: Because she only knows one song by them.
11: No, because they're not really alternative.
12: Yes, they are.
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11: No.
12: They have elements of it at least.
10: I don't know that. I think of the bands you said, only Paramore would actually be alt rock. Because like Blink 182 is really like when you're thinking alt rock.
11: Linkin Park is not.
12: I feel like
11: alt-rock.
12: That's more.
10: I don't
12: punk.
10: Think so. But you know what? I like punk rock better than alt rock. I like both actually.
11: What's the differentiating factor?
10: Punk rock.
11: What makes it alt rock or punk rock?
10: We'll have to look up the exact definition. Like I could hear it in my head, but I don't know that I could do a good job explaining it. But there has to be some sort of. I think punk rock songs are shorter, actually. A lot of them are like 2.5 or less.
11: Who's punk rock? Like The Cure?
12: Well, like Blink 182 is punk rock.
10: Blink 182, MGK when he does the rock is like more punk rock kind of stuff.
13: Paramore, I think, would be considered punk rock.
12: Green Day,
13: Green Day for sure. Yeah, I mean, listen, it's all great. So many of these bands we just mentioned.
11: You can find them all in The Miz.
13: Yeah, The Miz. What if I, you know what? We play them all. And at times, we'll play some hip hop as well. And 105.5 The Miz. 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The athlete with the brightest future, Dale.
14: Hey, good morning, guys. Love the show. First off, Smalls, 100% agree. Pet peeve, people that interrupt for all the reasons you said. Second one, people that speak for a living, mispronouncing, et cetera. Evan, work with Tosher on both, please. But as far as your list goes, I'm not going to argue with the end result on any of these. I would just take Caitlin Clark out of there. She's great, but too injury prone. Mm-hmm. Olivia Miles, I really feel, is the future face of the WNBA. And it's hard to compare international with WNBA, NBA, things like that. But great list. Only swap would be Clark for Miles.
13: Mm. Smalls, what do you think? It's your list.
11: Great suggestion from Dale. And I understand where he's going with Olivia Miles, but I just could not discount everything that Caitlin Clark has accomplished and what she has accomplished from a transcendent standpoint. She is box office.
15: No, no.
11: We tune into the W in a different way because of Caitlin Clark. She is a franchise unto herself, essentially. So while I absolutely respect the idea of adding Olivia Miles to the bracket, I could not take Caitlin Clark off.
15: Yeah, Olivia Miles might end up being a better player, but she's probably not going to be as big a star as Caitlin Clark. Right. And we've seen the character development of Caitlin Clark in a different way from college to pro versus Olivia Miles. That's what makes it different.
11: Yeah, good point.
13: That's a good thing you just brought up. Let me ask you that. When you were evaluating the list, star power or on court? Because when you're saying brightest future, let's say Caitlin Clark, just for argument's sake, is the second best player and Olivia Miles is the best player. Mm-hmm. But Caitlin Clark has every brand deal, is making appearances on every TV show, et cetera. Is that a brighter future?
15: Well, it's what we talked about with Tiger Woods. Now, there was a decade where Tiger Woods was the greatest golfer, arguably the greatest athlete on the planet.
11: Right.
15: It was phrased this way in describing Tiger Woods. He doesn't move the needle. He is the needle. That is Caitlin Clark with the WNBA.
11: Great call.
15: It just so happens to coincide with them having a billion-dollar media rights deal, you know, which is pioneering in a sense in terms of the amount of money that the WNBA was able to command. So I think that's the difference when we start talking about the athletes with the brightest future. If the athlete doesn't just move the needle, if they are the needle in their respective sport.
11: Great call.
13: Also, I had no idea. We all know Mark Tauscher, our teammate here at ESPN Radio, ESPN Wisconsin, former Packer and Badger, that he mispronounced that word for his entire life. I was unaware of that. I also am not saying that word because I don't think I know how to say that word. Is it et cetera?
15: Et cetera?
11: Et cetera.
13: All three of us said it differently.
12: Michelle got it.
11: Et cetera.
13: Et cetera.
15: Et cetera.
11: Et cetera.
13: Et cetera. Okay. Sean in Michigan, listening on Sirius XM 80. Athlete with the brightest future, Sean.
16: First off, thank you very much. I've never called into a radio show before.
13: Welcome.
16: I love the list, but I disagree with Caleb. I still think Jaden Daniels, even though he had injuries, has the brighter future. It's the coach that made Caleb. Jaden has the talent. And if we want to do hypotheticals like Evan likes to do on occasions, what if we got rid of Quinn and put Sean McDermott in that seat? Wouldn't Jaden be elevated even more?
13: It's an interesting one. I appreciate the hypothetical right up my alley.
11: Yeah, thank
13: on
11: you,
13: this.
11: Sean, for the
15: I
11: call.
15: Mean, Lou Riddick was on First Take with you yesterday, and he's caping for Jaden Daniels when it comes to the players and power ranking the quarterbacks in the 2024 class. He still believes in Jaden Daniels. I mean, what do you say, the mental horsepower?
11: Mm-hmm.
15: He's more of a polished passer than Caleb Williams is. He's dynamic in terms of being able to make all of the throws. And then also as a runner.
11: Right.
15: But, I mean, listen, the combination of Caleb Williams with Ben Johnson.
13: Well, that was my counter, the coaching part of it.
15: You can't ignore it, right?
13: And so, break with McDaniels.
15: Here's the thing. We can always engage in these hypotheticals. He's like, well, what if he had this coach? Well, he doesn't. Jaden Daniels doesn't have Ben Johnson.
11: And it
15: There's only one Ben Johnson.
11: And it doesn't seem like he's going anywhere anytime soon.
15: Yeah.
11: And we always do this with head coaches and quarterbacks that have success. Is it more this one or this? Is it more Brady or Belichick? Well, if Ben Johnson is that guy And he's going to be one of the best coaches in the NFL for years to come, one of the brightest offensive minds, and he can get the best out of Caleb. Why will we not think that Caleb will continue on this trajectory?
13: I agree. And I think if you're going to put Caleb for the brightest future over Jaden Daniels because of that on this list, I think it's reasonable the way you presented it. Yeah. Because of the
11: because they
13: support
11: have,
13: staff.
11: Not only was Jaden Daniels injured last year, you're talking about a new offensive coordinator, a coach that if they don't have the same results is potentially on the hot seat.
13: Agreed.
11: There could be churn there that could impact his development. It's not that he's lacking in talent, obviously.
15: No, but he's more fundamentally sound and he's more of a polished passer than Caleb Williams is. But Caleb Williams is going to have those highlight plays that just make you go, wow. It's like a shot on the golf course. You can hack it up for 17 holes, but it's that one hole where you hit a shot and it's like a tuning fork and it keeps you coming back. Mm. That is Caleb Williams. Mm. That's what we saw last year. The throw that he made to Cole Kmet in the corner of the end zone in the playoffs?
11: Yeah, I saw
15: it. Insane. Insane.
13: I guess the other thing that I would bring up off of this is the extreme nature in which Jaden Daniels, year one, greatest rookie season in the history of the NFL, at the most important position in American sports by far, at the quarterback position, to an injury plagued year two. That level of the gap between year one and year two is so enormous that the reason I would say Caleb is like if Caleb just gets 1% better under Ben Johnson every year, he's going to be phenomenal.
15: Yeah.
13: And Jaden has other factors here. He doesn't have the coaching staff. He doesn't have the health, the extreme of year one versus year two.
15: Yeah, but then it's also the organization that you play for, and it's hard to ignore the comparisons to RG3, who was the second overall pick once upon a time. What was that, 2012? And we saw how that movie ended.
13: Well, that Seattle playoff game was completely unfair to him, putting him out there. And
15: he shouldn't have been out there. But that's the place that a lot of people go back to, fair or unfair, to Jaden Daniels. Because of the gross mismanagement we've seen in that franchise. Now, different coach,
13: right.
15: Different owner, different team president, all of the things. But we've seen that happen before in a second year for a star quarterback who just so happens to also be the second overall pick.
11: But if we're going to take that line of thinking, can't we apply that to the Bears as well? Again, different coach, different personnel. But there hasn't been a franchise quarterback for the Bears in my lifetime. Cutler's the closest you got. Mitch Trubisky? I mean, we could go down that road.
15: But there have been quarterbacks that they've drafted in the first round and have played in Super Bowls. So, like, I get that. Like, I understand what you're saying. In order to judge what you are or aren't as a player, you got to be on the field and you got to be healthy. And that was a concern that we had about Jaden Daniels coming into the NFL. So there's a lot at stake, probably more so for the Commanders than Jaden Daniels. They have to make sure that this season goes well and that this guy gets back to more of what we saw in year one.
13: Just based on everything you set up, Smalls, ability of the player, health of the organization, coaching around him, weapons around him, etc., Drake May should have been on this list then. Because even if you think Vrabel's going to go somewhere, McDaniels as his OC is not going anywhere. If you don't think Vrabel's going to make it as a head coach, which I think he's going to, but even if you don't, that next head coach has to take Josh McDaniels as the OC. I promise you that. I don't care who it is. They're inheriting Josh McDaniels because they are not going to separate him from Drake May. So here's the beauty of this class. There's an argument for about four or five of these guys, which is remarkable. Damian Woody, ESPN NFL analyst, will join us next. We're on Sportsmanlike, presented by Progressive Insurance.
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31: 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Joining us now, ESPN NFL analyst, our buddy Damian Woody. Damian, there's a speech that has gone viral that the Giants put out of John Harbaugh. People are kind of critical, like, oh, it's not inspiring, etc. Putting you on the spot on this one, but the most memorable speech you remember from a coach, college or pro, while you were in the NFL or playing at BC, where you're like, that was one of the great speeches I've ever heard, and it really got me fired up. Is there one that comes to mind for you?
1: Man, I would say Rex Ryan gave a speech in the locker room after we played the then San Diego Chargers. We played them in the divisional round on the road. And man, the speech he gave in the locker room was just phenomenal. Obviously, anyone who knows Rex, it was profanity laced, but it was very poignant. And it was phenomenal, man. And that speech, man, is one that I personally would never forget.
31: Well, same thing for you, CC. Was there one that jumps out, the non-John Harbaugh one? I guess more like maybe it was John Harbaugh, but a better version of it. Was there one coach's speech that you remember, like Damian saying for Rex?
4: That was bad?
31: No, that was good. I'm saying that was a great motivational speech that jumps out of you. Or the best.
4: Oh, yeah, Tom Coughlin the night before the Super Bowl.
31: Oh, yeah.
4: Where he talked about how he loved us. And you've heard me wax poetic about that speech. Time and time again.
31: Well, we've had our buddy Ken Chesney.
4: There wasn't a dry eye in the house.
31: Yeah.
4: We had the Boys of Fall playing, had pictures of all of us in our little Pop Warner uniforms.
0: Unreal.
4: Wasn't a dry eye in the house.
0: You were ready to play.
4: Yeah. Yeah. How he's proud of us and how he loves us.
0: Oh, that got me, and I'm not even in the room.
31: I guess that's the difference between Giants and Jets, Damian, is that Rex curses at you and Coughlin makes him cry. Oh, boy. Anyway, all right.
4: They both make you cry, just in different ways.
31: For different reasons.
0: Yeah, good point.
31: Damian, Michelle had her bracket here of Michelle's Madness, the athletes in all of sports with the brightest of futures. Amongst NFL players, the only one, I believe, that you put on this list, right, was Caleb Williams.
0: Correct.
31: Do you look at Caleb Williams and say he has the brightest future of any player in the NFL?
1: The brightest? What's the criteria? Are we talking about, like, is there an age criteria here we're talking about? Because, Caleb has a lot of upside. There's no question about it. As good of a season as he had last year, there's still a lot of work to be done with Caleb Williams. I mean, the guy that completed less than 60% of his passes. I mean, if you're going to be an elite quarterback, you got to do much better than that. So, but the upside is huge with Caleb Williams. We know that. I expect him to be a lot better this year. With the little things, I always talk about Caleb Williams just batting. You know, he can hit the home runs like anyone in the National Football League. I just need him to bat singles and doubles more often. So I think he'll be able to do that in year two, but his future is definitely bright.
4: Damian Woody, it's a heralded 2024 draft class when it comes with Caleb Williams, Jaden Daniels, Drake May, Bo Nix, just to name four of the top six. But I'm curious to know what order you would put those players in, because our very own Lewis Riddick still thinks Jaden Daniels is the cream of the crop. Where do you come down? Who's the best quarterback in that class right now? And who do you think has the brightest future out of those guys?
1: Man, that's a tough one, man. I would put Drake May. I would put Drake May first right now. Like, I just think Drake May is a complete package. You know, his deep ball accuracy, his mobility, he's a big quarterback. I would probably get him the slight edge, but I will agree with – here's what I will say about what Lewis Riddick said. I think a lot of people forgot how good of a season Jaden Daniels had his rookie year. I mean, he had the best rookie season in the history of the National Football League. He single-handedly carried a Commanders team that, let's be honest, had no business being in the NFC Championship game. Had him knocking on the doorstep of the Super Bowl. So I think he's going to bounce back in a major way this year, and he could easily be that number one guy, you know, on their list.
4: So that's your 1-2, Drake May, Jaden Daniels?
1: If I had to rank them right now, it would be those two.
0: Okay. Well, Damian, if we went back a couple years, everything that you're saying about Jaden Daniels could have been applied to C.J. Stroud at the time. Offensive Rookie of the Year in 2023, number two overall pick, transformed a franchise in the Houston Texans. And now we're sitting here coming off a postseason where he was the reason why the Houston Texans weren't able to get it done. What version of C.J. Stroud do you think we're going to get this year?
1: I think we're going to get a much better version. I mean, listen, the fact that he hasn't been signed yet is telling. The organization is telling you what, you know, how they feel about the situation right now. They want to see, Let me see you do it. And so I think this would be the second year in Nick Caley's system. Obviously, you know, with the change from last year, you had some bumps in the road. But, man, the consistency from C.J. Stroud has to be a lot better. He's way too talented for that, you know, that god-awful slop that we saw in the playoffs last year. If it wasn't for his defense, you know, playing out of his skull, you know, it could have been a lot. It could have been a lot uglier for the Houston Texans. So he's much better than what he showed last year, and I expect him to be playing a lot better this year.
5: We're talking with ESPN NFL analyst Damian Woody, Super Bowl champion, 12 seasons in the NFL, here on Unsportsmanlike, presented by Progressive Insurance. Damian, is the Super Bowl talk around the Cowboys warranted?
1: I wouldn't go that far as the Dallas Cowboys. I do like the Dallas Cowboys. I like them to win the NFC East this year. But I mean, listen, I always say there's levels to this. I don't put the Dallas Cowboys on the level of the Los Angeles Rams. I think the Seattle Seahawks is going to be there, even though they lost a couple pieces. I just think that Dallas, we got to take steps when it comes to the Dallas Cowboys. Can we see you make the playoff? Can we see you win the division? Can you win a playoff game before we start talking about, you know, being on the level of the Los Angeles Rams or the defending Super Bowl champions in the Seattle Seahawks?
4: That is okay. All right.
5: You disagree?
4: I'm not disagreeing with him. I think it's saying it with your chest. Damian, we had a conversation earlier about who the best coach is in that NFC West. Where do you land on the debate between Mike McDonald and Sean McVay?
1: Listen, Sean McVay has been like the cream of the crop, you know, going on a decade now. Like, he's been, you know, top tier coach, but like Mike McDaniel is just like a evil scientist, you know, in the lab as far as a defensive minded coach and his preparation with that team. I mean, listen, at the end of the day, man, I'm going to give the nod to the guy who just won a Super Bowl. Like, I'm going to give the nod to Mike McDaniel. I think the job that he's done with that organization, that coaching up that defense, having Sam Darnold playing the way that he played, I'm going to give him the slight nod over the offensive genius in Sean McVay.
5: Damian, before we let you go, I want to ask you about your Twitter handle, at Damian Woody. And what I want to ask you about is how many tweets you sent about soccer in the World Cup. You were so into it. I was enthralled by you being enthralled by it. What hooked you so much about the World Cup?
1: Yeah, you know what, man? It was a lot of things. One, it just from a 30,000-foot view, how all these countries came together and how they embraced the culture here in the United States. It just seemed like it just brought a lot of people together. I'm just a novice when it comes to soccer, but just, you know, just kind of watching the game and just looking at people online talk about strategy, I think it really appealed to me. Even when you see a game that ends 0-0, but you just watch the game and you just see everything that's going on within the game, it really had me going. So I thought the World Cup was fantastic with an up close view at it, being that it was here in the United States.
4: Damian, you know what appealed to me? Seeing that grass in NFL stadiums.
1: Oh, see, come on, man.
4: Bro, I was looking at MetLife Stadium with grass in it. Bro.
1: has MetLife looked any better? I know it looked like a big air conditioner, but the fact that it had that beautiful grass, oh, man, I wish I could have played on some natural grass like that at MetLife.
4: Man.
5: Damian Woody, ESPN NFL analyst. Always a pleasure. Thank you, Damian. We appreciate the time as always.
1: All right. Thank you, guys.
4: He's right. It does look like a condenser for an air conditioner.
5: You know, just one other thing. I heard your phone go off.
4: Yes.
5: If you were in my team meeting, I would have kicked you out of here.
4: Okay, but that was from one of our other teammates.
5: No, if you were in my meeting, I would kick you out of here.
4: That was from David McKinnon from First Take.
5: Oh, well, that's a lot. I was doing my John Summerall bit. Nobody picked up on that?
4: No.
5: Florida Coach.
6: I got it.
31: Oh, boy.
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31: 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And then somehow there was the obvious beef between John Summerall and former Indiana Marquette coach Tom Crean on Twitter. 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
30: 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With Pat the producer.
35: First offers walking into the Hall of Fame. Already a 2-time MVP.
31: Doesn't mean you're getting.
35: You guys see that the LA Marathon was giving out medals for people after 18 miles if they wanted to quit?
4: So they rewarded people for quitting early?
35: I think vodka sauce is better than red sauce in almost every situation.
0: If you're telling me the red sauce doesn't compare to the vodka sauce, you're not having the right red sauce.
2: Mm, that's it.
35: Lasagna with vodka sauce? Woo! Ugh.
4: I'm over it. I'm sick and tired and over it.
35: Get a life.
31: Yes, each and every day here at On Sportsman Life. 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Something on his head, I don't know what. Gives us items in and around sports, entertainment, his life that he is over. Pat!
35: What's on my head is I realize that now that I'm a bald man, I have much more space for advertising, so space available.
0: Your sponsorship here?
35: Yeah, it's available. There, and the whole head, I can do the whole head if you want. I mean, I'm just saying, it's available.
31: Wait.
35: It's wide open now.
31: So, Pat, you're available for multiple advertising partners because your head is so big, bold?
35: Exactly,
31: saying?
35: Yeah. I got a lot of dome up there, man.
31: Wow.
35: A lot of empty space.
31: All right.
35: On the

0: Outside. Inside. Pretty big.
1: Get on it, sales. Let's go.
0: I decided that I'm in the wrong line of work. Cam helped me come to this conclusion yesterday, actually. I should be a trophy husband. And I'm not. And that's a tragedy, really. Because I shouldn't be working. I should just be kicking back, just doing whatever at home. That should be my life. And unfortunately, it's not. I'm doing this.
2: What qualities do you have that you would like to share with us that would make you be a good candidate to be a trophy husband?
0: Be an excellent homemaker. I can cook. I can clean. I'm organized. Evan saw on Twitter. I'm great at decorating. I should be a trophy husband.
2: Because most women do want their home decorated with wrestling action figures.
3: No wrestling action figures.
4: But here's,
5: look
4: but
5: at here's, the shelf on the his shelf, Twitter. Said. It's beautiful.
0: Great. I'm a great decorator, Smalls.
4: Can I just throw out the obvious here? The point of being a trophy spouse is to look like a trophy.
2: It's to be armed
0: candy.
2: It's not to make the home, it's to look good.
1: A beautiful, wonderful, kind, successful woman wouldn't want a bald guy on TV and radio with a piece of paper taped to his head.
2: That has a whole segment complaining about stuff.
4: I think that's where I was going. He's got a piece of paper.
1: Maybe you should have not put the piece of paper taped to your head or just waited. I don't know. I mean
4: trophy husband in waiting.
0: That's what I am.
1: Okay. Well, I'd be great at it. Seriously, is the trophy husband...
2: I just Googled it.
1: Okay, go ahead.
2: A trophy husband or wife is a term for a young, attractive person married to someone wealthy, typically older.
0: Spot on.
2: It serves primarily as a status symbol. The label implies that the person contributes little besides their looks.
0: That's exactly what I am. Sounds about right.
4: What is the status? What is your status?
0: I'm Pat from I'm Over It.
2: And do we think that the current aesthetics that you're rocking with?
1: Oh, God. He's a
0: hey, you know what? I'll take it.
2: He's orange slices. Pat, do you think that your current aesthetic is up to par that would fit the category of a trophy husband? If we're saying it, because we're not talking homemaking here, we're not talking decorating, according to the actual definition, that you're contributing little besides your looks.
0: Yeah, for somebody out there, I'm a trophy.
1: You know what's interesting? Small
0: participation,
1: not
0: maybe.
1: She's not judgy. She leans towards being kind at all times. And takes a lot for you to get agitated. You almost seem borderline agitated by this. I don't know what it is. I'm trying to psychoanalyze. Why are you annoyed by this? I could tell you are.
0: Well, because Canty and Michelle think I'm ugly.
2: No.
0: That's basically what you're saying. If you think I can't be a trophy husband, that's all I'm saying.
2: You got a piece of paper taped to your head, and you're wearing a hoodie that it looks like a
5: slept. Yeah, but it's not about that.
0: This is a great hoodie.
2: You're saying that you should be a trophy husband.
0: Yeah, I'd be great at it.
5: Pat, take off the piece of paper, see if they say the same thing, because that's what it's all about. They keep referring back to that.
0: No, I can't take the paper off. That's for sales purposes.
2: And that hoodie does look comfortable, by the way.
0: It's a very comfortable hoodie, and it was like a $90 hoodie.
2: $90?
5: Oh, my God.
0: Yeah.
1: $90 for
5: a
1: hoodie?
5: You don't need to be a trophy husband. You've got money.
0: High quality, man.
1: For someone who complains about money.
5: That's a lot of money, Pat.
2: That's a lot of money on a hoodie.
0: That's because I don't spend money on anything except hoodies.
1: Is there, like...
0: Maybe the hoodie people want to advertise on my head.
4: Sure. That's a good point.
1: That's a good one.
4: That's a good one.
2: There you go.
1: So when you're saying that by definition, the trophy husband, you're thinking of, like, not you, Michelle, but, like... It's Brad Pitt. It's Michael B. Jordan. It's somebody that, like, universally, everybody's like, that guy is the best-looking guy you'll ever see in your life. That's what a trophy husband has to
2: be. Yes, he's unemployed. Yes, he's draining my bank account, but have you seen him?
1: Got it.
2: That's what a trophy husband is.
0: I could be that for somebody.
1: Okay.
5: Yes, he's draining my bank account by buying $90 hoodies.
4: I will say this, in Pat's defense, I think he'd be excellent at spending money.
0: This is what I'm saying.
4: I think he'd be excellent at it. I do.
2: He could spend that?
4: I guess you can spend that.
1: I gotta tell you, I don't think it's that you...
2: Pat with a Goyard bag?
4: Yeah.
1: Is it that he wants to be a trophy husband or he wants to start his own cleaning service?
2: No, I think he just wants someone to fund his lifestyle.
4: He wants to be kept.
0: I want to do nothing.
2: He wants to be kept.
0: I want to stay home and keep the house clean.
2: He wants to be a kept man.
0: Yeah.
1: I don't know that I buy that. You want to do nothing? You don't want to play golf anymore?
0: I mean, trophy husbands can play golf. I think that's
4: all they do.
0: I go to the country club. I play some golf.
2: Well, let's have lunch at the club.
4: They ain't got to worry about cleaning. They got help to do that.
0: True.
1: If it's playing tennis all day, I want to be a trophy husband too. But
4: there you go, Nate. You can do that too.
1: But unfortunately, I have the same problem as Pat. Look at me. So I'm out. I am out. Although I don't have a piece of paper on my head.
4: But you actually have hair on your head, so you don't have room for it.
2: How would you really guys feel being described as arm candy?
1: Oh, my God.
0: Tremendous.
1: Dream. Oh, my God.
2: Because I feel like for women, it comes across as derogatory sometimes. Like, you're acknowledging that you look great, but it's like, oh, that's all you can contribute
1: that
2: to the world.
1: For me,
2: I'm just very curious for the male POV.
4: When Kevin Hart came out with the show Real Husbands of Hollywood, that was my dream. That's aspirational for me.
2: Really?
4: I would love it. I would love it.
2: You would be an amazing house husband on The Real Housewives.
4: Yes. I'd be expensive, but I'd love it.
2: Real Housewives.
1: I think you are a
4: lot of Laura Piana, a lot of Xenia.
2: Cuccinelli.
4: Brunello. Me and him are tight.
1: What are we talking about?
4: Don't worry about it. See, you don't know.
2: You don't know.
4: You don't know.
0: I'll learn, though. Once I'm a trophy
4: husband. That's what I'll learn.
2: Some JMM Sunny CC to complete the look.
4: There you go.
2: Oh, yeah.
1: So, if somebody described you as arm candy, that would be insulting, correct? Or no? I don't know how that works.
2: Well, it's kind of like a complisol, right? You're acknowledging that you think I look good. Thank you. But also, that's all I'm going to contribute. Okay. I've got a brain here. Vocab baddies. You should tune in. I think for women, a lot of times, society views it as a derogatory.
5: Michelle is ankle candy.
2: Obviously. Should I start a line of anklets called Ankle Candy?
0: That's pretty good.
5: Oh, that's not
2: trademark
5: bad.
2: I like that. Trademark here.
4: I like that.
0: And then you could advertise
2: candy?
0: It on my head.
4: There you go. How would you advertise that?
0: On my head.
2: With
0: on
2: my ankles. Line. I'm going to just have Rob take the photos and my ankles.
4: But that gets dicey on social media.
0: Ankle candy brought to you by I'm Over It.
2: Wait, Pat.
1: Wait, now I'm over it. Has a budget to spend, Pat? You're begging for money. Now you have a budget.
2: Hold on, Pat. Maybe you don't need to be a kept man. Maybe you don't need to be a trophy husband. You could just be my partner in this very good venture.
4: There you go.
2: And that's how you're going to make money.
0: I'm in.
2: Done.
1: So of all the people on the show, Pat's the one you're hiring?
2: Well, because he seems hungry for a check. Oh. I know he's going to work hard.
5: That's the whole thing. The whole thing is he said he doesn't want to work hard.
4: He's going to work hard with a clear payoff in the end.
5: He wants to do nothing.
1: The second ankle candy makes it, he's out.
4: You have to work hard to be a trophy spouse.
2: Yeah, you think being a trophy wife is easy? Your job is to look good.
4: You got to stay on top of it. You got to go to the gym.
2: You got to work out. Hair is done. Nails done. Hair done, nails done, everything done.
4: You got to worry about the hair, though.
5: Yeah, but you have like a...
4: You got no hair.
5: You have a trainer.
2: The outfit has to be right.
4: Yeah, there you go.
5: You have your own makeup crew. Like, you have all that done for you, basically.
0: Real quick, speaking of being hungry, Nuno was eating oatmeal this morning. He's officially rounded the corner of being an old man. I've worked with him for 9 years. Never once have I seen him eating oatmeal. I think he's just an old guy now.
2: Oatmeal is not strictly for the elderly. Oatmeal is awesome.
4: No. Oatmeal's disgusting.
0: Oatmeal's for old people.
4: Oatmeal's disgusting.
3: It's a great source of protein, Pat.
2: Oatmeal is a very hearty, good breakfast.
4: No, the stuff you put in oatmeal is good. The oatmeal in and of itself is awful.
0: Michelle, when's the last time you ate oatmeal? Exactly.
2: I'd eat it right now, though. I love oatmeal. I used to have the peaches and cream oatmeal when I was a kid.
4: You like the peaches and cream?
2: And the strawberries and cream?
4: You like the strawberries and cream. You don't like the oatmeal.
2: Remember those from back in the day?
4: It's only the stuff that you put in the oatmeal. Nobody likes oatmeal by itself.
2: That's slapped. Also, shout out to Toaster Strudels. Used to have those a lot, too. Remember those?
4: Oh, good.
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13: Evan revealed a piece of personal information that I had shared with him off the record to the entire crew today. I'm not going to say what it is. Evan revealed my middle name, and now the boys of Vegas East are mocking me. And I thought, at friend to friend, I could trust you with that.
14: Well, that's the first problem.
13: Because you're not my friend, you're my enemy.
14: That's right.
13: Number one off, learned that today.
14: I thought everyone knew.
13: It was only you.
15: What's wrong with your middle name?
16: Yeah, it's pretty bad.
14: A song. Smalls is oatmeal.
13: A rejoin to emphasize Evan as a snitch.
8: So, Smalls, how much seed money I got to drop for ankle candy? I'm trying to trademark it. We're working on it. Okay. All
13: right. Would you wear one?
8: I mean, you have beautiful loafers on. I go with the loafers.
13: I know.
8: With no socks look a lot.
13: You do.
8: And I don't know if people
13: the ankles
8: would.
13: Are great. So
8: I don't know if I'd be aspirational if I rock some of the ankle candy.
13: But you have to
17: What's
13: think
17: that,
13: about,
17: Kawhi? Aspiration? What happened?
13: I think you are. You are the perfect candidate for ankle candy. And let me explain.
8: Mm.
13: You have amazing style.
8: Thank you.
13: Evan, can you confirm? CC impeccably dressed always.
17: Always, yeah.
13: Always, with a beautiful fit on.
17: Although psychopaths on social media were ripping the pants the other night from the ECHC. I thought your pants were great. People were like, oh, how can you wear pink pants? Those were great summer pants. So I'm going to double
13: pants.
17: Down. Even when those are critical of him, I think he's 100% on point.
8: I didn't even see that.
17: Well, I live there.
13: If people were critical about those pants, that tells me that they're wearing bad pants. I was just going to say a specific type of pant, but I don't want to offend anyone.
8: Mm.
13: But you know.
17: Pat's probably wearing them today, whatever you're saying.
13: Perhaps. But Cece, so you already got the look. So your look is aspirational.
8: Appreciate
13: because
8: that.
13: People are like, man, that's a beautiful fabric.
8: Okay.
13: And this is obviously custom. Like, yeah. I want to put it on like Cece. The ankles are great.
8: Yeah.
13: So you've got the look that people would want to try to copy, and you've got the ankles to showcase ankle candy. My new anklet line, Ankle Candy, coming soon. To an e-commerce store near you.
17: Okay. Good
13: Evan, luck with that. Would you like to wear them? An anklet? I don't.
8: You wouldn't support your teammate?
17: I mean, I don't know.
8: I'm not. I'm,
17: does
8: listen,
17: she want me to
8: I'm
17: wear
8: I'm not
17: them?
8: A jewelry person.
17: I feel like that would hurt
8: but
17: sales.
8: But if Smallman asked me to wear something that she was promoting and selling, I would support.
17: Well, is there a talent fee?
8: And now you know everything you need to know about Evan Cohen.
13: That's right.
17: I mean, I can't just endorse products for nothing, right?
8: Okay.
17: Right.
10: But this is our product on Sportsmanlike.
17: Oh, we have a piece of this?
10: Yeah, because you're

0: You called me a participation trophy husband.
1: I think you got some, I think you got some work to do to be a trophy husband.
0: How dare you?
1: I think you got work to do.
2: You don't even own a suit.
0: That's a great point.
2: Didn't you come on here and say you don't own a suit?
0: No, I own one suit. I only own one shirt.
1: Oh, though. Trophy husband has to have more than one suit.
2: Yeah, you got
1: to
2: have.
0: Yeah, well, who's going to buy it for me? My wife.
2: Well, maybe you're not spending $90 on hoodies. Yeah. You could get another dress shirt.
1: See, Pat, you have to invest in yourself so you can get to trophy husband status.
0: No,
1: right
0: I just
1: now
0: need,
1: you're not investing the way you need to.
0: No, I need someone to invest in me. That's what I need.
3: Pat, serious question here. Just, I mean, not to get too personal, but I am curious. Do you feel like you're putting yourself in the best positions to find the person to make you the trophy husband? In other words, have you gone out and gone and socialized in these settings?
2: That's a great question.
3: That maybe could allow you to be that.
2: Put yourself in the right environment to attract what you want.
3: I'm not asking if you go out amongst friends, people you know, coworkers, whatever, to find a significant other. There's a difference between just a significant other and what you specifically are looking for. In other words, you need to be at country clubs. You need to be at high-level net worth activities in order to meet this person.
0: Well, the problem is I have low-level net worth, so I can't get into those places.
4: You golf, though.
3: That's good point.
4: There's wealthy people
3: are
4: golfing.
3: Are you going to the public?
1: You were literally at a PGA Tour event a couple of weeks ago.
0: Yeah. Well, I paid money for that. I can't just pay money to get into a country club.
3: Let me see if I can help you on this. I'm going to help you on this. Are you going on vacation anytime soon?
1: Yes.
3: Why don't you bring Pat? Because I'm sure wherever you're going is a nice area.
0: Yeah, I'm sure that's what you want on your vacation.
3: Does Nuno know that?
1: Yeah, I think so.
5: No, I don't, but
1: it's only a couple of days, though. It's only a couple of days, dude.
5: It's a beautiful time.
1: It is a beautiful time.
5: And when I don't know
1: if that's an environment Pat will feel comfortable in.
3: Well, that's the environment he wants to feel comfortable in.
1: Is it?
3: Oh, I know.
0: Depends on your...
2: I know what you're saying.
1: This is a guy that doesn't like mocha mousse.
2: That's right. He really was anti-mocha mousse.
3: D-Wade goes there?
1: Yeah.
3: During that time?
1: Yeah.
3: I'm pretty sure.
1: Remember we were there last year.
3: Foxworth, I think,
1: goes there. The wife has an event that she does there every single year, yeah. Remember? Yeah.
3: Yeah. No, I remember.
1: Nico Harrison? Saw Nico Harrison there?
3: Did you really?
1: Yeah, I was there. I'm in D-Way tonight.
0: What are you guys talking about?
3: What do you mean? I think we're speaking very clearly.
0: I have no idea what you guys are talking about. This is why I can't go.
3: Well, then you can't be a trophy husband. That's the whole point.
1: Yeah, exactly.
3: You're now actually excluding yourself from this. Let's say
2: you get in that room, Pat, and you see your potential future partner there, or someone that you would want to keep you. Well, how are you going to enter this conversation? How are you going to convince this very successful woman that you should be her trophy husband?
0: I can work a room, Michelle. I'm a charmer. I can get everyone on board with Pat.
2: Why don't you
0: give us
2: an example? What's your opening line here?
0: I don't know. I mean, it's in the moment. I'm a spontaneous guy. Mm-hmm. Just walk up and make it happen.
3: Who's talking in the background?
1: I feel like I've come to the point. I think I actually might want Pat to come with me on vacation.
3: Just see how awkward it was.
1: I want to see it.
2: You got to film this.
1: I don't even need a camera, Smalls. It's the Martha's Vineyard African American Film Festival week. I don't need a camera. They got plenty of cameras there.
3: You don't think Pat fits there? Yeah.
1: Go ahead and bring Pat in.
3: Let's do it.
0: I'll take the ferry over. I'll crush it.
3: Oh, my God.
1: That'd be great.
3: That'd be the greatest thing ever. if it's CC D-Wade, Nico Harrison, former GM of the Mavs, and Pat. What would his role be on that panel, on the African American Film Festival?
1: The alternative perspective.
3: Oh, wow. Okay. Oh, my God.
0: That'd be awesome.
4: He's moderating.
3: That is amazing.
0: I went to J. Will's birthday party. I crushed it there.
2: You crushed it there.
1: Don't do that.
4: Follow-up question?
3: You just did something you should not do.
1: Are the Chiefs underrated? Let's go.
3: Wait, quickly, give me those dates because I can put them on my calendar.
1: Change gears. Change lanes.
3: What are those dates again?
2: Are the Chiefs underrated?
3: What are the dates?
1: Don't worry about the dates.
2: Are the Chiefs actually overrated?
3: Overrated? That's not what we're doing.
1: We said underrated.
2: I misspoke. Underrated.
1: You think they're overrated?
2: I do.
3: How? Oh, my God.
1: How are they overrated?
3: What are we doing? Well, you know what? We should go back to Pat.
1: How are they overrated?
2: Do you think that they are going to be significantly better than they were last year when Patrick Mahomes was healthy?
1: Yes.

0: they were 6-8 when he was healthy.
1: Yes.
0: Two games under. Yes.
1: Yes.
0: Let's go. Are we gonna
1: flip that? I think they finished last year 6-11. They'll finish 11-6.
2: That was floor. The difference.
1: Floor for the Kansas City Chiefs this upcoming season.
2: 11 wins is the floor.
1: That's the floor.
0: Okay. Hold on a second. Here's what we're going to do. Because there's a lot to do with this. We're going to come back. Because wait till you hear what was said a year ago today about the Kansas City Chiefs and the ridiculous assessment that we have somehow a year later about them. 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
0: 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We have fun on our show where we look back 1 year. What did we say a year ago, and does it hold true 1 year later? So we go back in time, and we go back 1 year ago today where I had this take about the Kansas City Chiefs.
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0: only answer of anyone in my mind that could come close to surpassing Patrick Mahomes in rankings currently. Not overall, not all time, not for... I was so good, I stopped myself.
1: Wow. Apparently that was the wrong cut.
0: Yeah, that was the Jalen Hurts one. Okay, I'm going to set it up.
2: Oh, boy.
0: So what I said a year ago is the same thing that CeCe and I are saying today. That the Kansas City Chiefs are insanely underrated. Let me explain. AFC Championship game last year featured two teams. The New England Patriots out of the AFC East and the Denver Broncos out of the AFC West. Chris Canty today, power rankings, top defenses, gave the Denver Broncos number one overall. We had Seth Wickersham on our show a couple of weeks ago, who spent the last 2 weeks of the season, 15 days total, with the Denver Broncos last year, embedded with them. Everyone's hyping, rightfully so, the Denver Broncos this year as the team potentially that could still win that AFC West and make another run to the Super Bowl. Greeny did as well yesterday on Get Up, 8 a.m. Eastern on ESPN, hyping up Bo Nix. Okay? I think, would anybody disagree that there has been hype slash proper hype around the Denver Broncos? We're all in agreement around that?
2: Yes.
0: Okay. I would argue that one of the moves this offseason that people have talked about the most is not a player. It's a fired head coach joining a team as an offensive coordinator. Mm-hmm. Mike McDaniel, fired by the Miami Dolphins as their head coach, joining Jim Harbaugh in L.A. with the Chargers to coach Justin Herbert. Justin Herbert, glad you brought him up. Thanks. Justin Herbert is number one on Michelle Smallman's power rankings of potential breakout players this year. Not that we don't know about Herbert previously, but Michelle's point is, whatever you thought of him previously, you're going to think better of him this year if all things come to fruition. By that logic in itself, you then slot, best case scenario, the Kansas City Chiefs in the AFC West alone as the third best team in their own division. So yes, CeCe and I are standing up straight, chest out, saying, of course the Chiefs are underrated because most are projecting them as a third place team in their own division. And I'm not even sure that they're third place that low in the AFC overall.
3: So you
0: think, there's your setup.
3: You think the Chiefs, with Patrick Mahomes coming back from a serious injury, and he says that he's going to be ready for week one, but we don't know if that's going to come to fruition and or what version we're going to get of him. You think that the Chiefs, as currently constructed, are better than the Broncos and the Chargers?
0: I will pick them over both teams.
3: That's not the answer.
0: Yeah, I think they're better.
3: You think they're better?
0: Yeah, yeah, because I know who the quarterback is.
3: You think top to bottom, from a personnel standpoint, from a talent standpoint, that they are better?
2: I don't even have to go top to bottom. I'm just looking at the head coach quarterback tandem. And who's the one that I have the most confidence, the most faith in? And it's inarguable to me. It's Kansas City. So let's start there. The one piece that I think is sneakily underrated is Eric Bieniemy being back as the offensive coordinator.
0: Bingo.
2: Because last year the offense was ass because they were soft. Now they bought in an ass kicker. And remember, when Eric Bieniemy was the OC last season with Kansas City, they won a Super Bowl. So they needed to bring that level of toughness, that level of grit. If you're not going to get that in the way of player leadership, you got to have it with coaching leadership. And guess what? Big Red ain't going to do it. So they got that now. And, oh, by the way, we added the Super Bowl MVP in Kenneth Walker. Defense is going to be the defense with Steve Spagnuolo. We know that's going to be a top 10 unit. The question is, what version of the Kansas City Chiefs offense are you going to see? And I think you're going to get a group that has a massive chip on their shoulder because, like you said, like Evan said, everybody is underrating them, calling them the third best team in the division, and they're probably not the third worst team in the AFC.
0: I want you to look at something if you could read my notes. I put in my notes here. Which name is the biggest and boldest?
2: Eric Bieniemy.
0: Eric Bieniemy. I have Kenneth Walker, who they got, Super Bowl MVP, Seattle. Kairos Tonga, who's a really good,
2: really good
0: defensive
2: stopper,
0: lineman.
2: Yeah.
0: L'Jarius Sneed comes back, cornerback. I put, you're going to have to help me with the first name, but the draft pick out of LSU. Monsieur Delane. How do you say
2: Monsieur Delane.
3: Monsieur Delane.
0: And then the biggest
2: one. Well dressed, by the way, at the draft.
3: Excellent.
2: Oh, boy.
0: And the biggest one.
3: Send him some ankle candy.
0: The biggest one.
2: Yes.
0: Is Eric Bieniemy. Right? Eric Bieniemy is to Kansas City what Josh McDaniels has been to New England, what Steve Spagnuolo was to the Giants and now the Chiefs, what the late Jim Johnson was to the Philadelphia Eagles when he was the defensive coordinator there. There's something about him with that team. Now, I want to be very specific. There's not something about him with every team, just like Josh McDaniels.
2: Yeah.
0: There's something about him with that team, with that coach, and those players. There is a thing that clicks with their personalities, their strategies, and their schemes. Again, McDaniels doesn't work with everybody, but he works with that team.
2: It's like Buddy Ryan with the Bears.
0: Buddy Ryan with the Bears. Yeah, Buddy Ryan was fine with the Eagles, but he was much better with the Bears, right? There's just something about it that just works, and I think we've discounted that.
2: Didn't they win the Super Bowl in 85 and hold up Buddy Ryan?
0: They did. That was a big issue with Ditka, obviously. Yeah.
2: When does the team win a Super Bowl? 46
0: defense.
2: When does the team win a Super Bowl and raise up the defensive coordinator and not the head coach?
3: Has that ever happened since then? I don't think so.
1: They raised both of them.
0: But they raised the defensive coordinator. That was a big storyline. Ditka was very bothered by that, supposedly.
2: Yeah.
0: And then the whole Ditka-Buddy Ryan thing.
2: There was a beef,
0: the
2: 46
0: defense. That was a big theme in 85.
2: But anyway, the whole point is, Steve Spagnuolo is beloved that way in Kansas City.
3: Of course.
0: And
3: as
0: so
3: he
0: is
3: should
0: the enemy.
3: Be.
2: Yeah, exactly. And
0: so is the
2: enemy.
0: And so I just think that what we are doing is we are looking at this team and we are putting other teams above them. Now, let's talk about fair critiques, because Nuno has had this critique and it is a fair one. The odd thing about Mahomes' greatness is there's not this list of wide receivers that have been made so much better because of Mahomes. That's weird. That's just weird. Okay, that there aren't these guys that are just so awesome with the Chiefs and not awesome elsewhere like Brady had in some cases, right? That's a weird thing. But the reality is there's just something about Mahomes that he just usually, more times than not, just figures this thing out. And there is a last dance element to this. It's hard to imagine Kelce playing past this year, right? It's hard to imagine how many more years Chris Jones will have along the defensive line at that salary. And they are not yet at that second run like Brady and Belichick had, right, where they just totally revamped the roster. In addition, so I think those are all fair critiques. The division, obviously, is good around them. Here's another part, the part of it that hasn't happened yet, that we wonder. Could Tyreek Hill come back to them? Could Steph Diggs go there? Could one of these other wide receivers that's already proven that Nuno and other critics of Mahomes would have a right to say, well, he didn't make these guys better. They were already good. Fair. But are they going to show up? Well, any of these, I don't know, what's the right word for the category that is Tyreek Hill, Steph Diggs, I'm not going to put Ayuk in there, let's leave him to the side, Debo Samuel. What's that? Keenan Allen doesn't fit personality.
2: Past their prime playmakers.
3: Name players.
2: Past their prime playmakers.
3: There you go.
0: Will one of those or two of those guys show up in Kansas City?
3: But if they don't, let's just say the roster is what it is. You don't have any concerns with his weapons. I know you mentioned Kenneth Walker coming over, which is good for them. But Travis Kelce is not the Travis Kelce he once was. You don't have any concerns that, once again, we're going to have a season where we're talking about Patrick Mahomes not having those guys to throw to.
2: Patrick Mahomes has never had a 1,000-yard rusher as a starter for the Kansas City Chiefs. Never. When you have the threat of the run game, it changes how defenses play. You have to commit more players to the line of scrimmage to stop the run game. And Kenneth Walker has shown the value that he brings to the party in the postseason with the run that the Seahawks went on. So knowing that defenses are going to have to account for that means there's more opportunities for Patrick Mahomes in the passing game, and there's more space for those receivers to operate. So even if those guys aren't world beaters, can they win one-on-one situations more often than not? Because if they can, they got a quarterback that's going to get them the ball. That's what you're asking them to do. Before, when you looked at last season, there were a lot of complex coverages. There were a lot of double teams. Different things that defensive coordinators were throwing at Patrick Mahomes. Because guess what? They weren't worried about the Kansas City Chiefs running the football. That has now changed with Eric Bieniemy and Kenneth Walker being there. And I think it's going to help Patrick Mahomes get back to the level of productivity that we saw when he was winning MVPs.
3: I guess when I think about what I saw last year and that the fact that the numbers have been in decline for a couple of years now, and I think about the disparity that was on display in that Eagles-Chiefs Super Bowl 2 years ago where the Eagles went BTA on them, I think oftentimes we are blinded by Brady. Tom Brady was so excellent for so long, and we are looking for that next iteration of him, and we keep trying to assign certain Brady characteristics to other players, and it doesn't happen. Just because Tom Brady played at an excellent elite level into his 40s does not mean everybody else is going to be able to do that. Just because Tom Brady was able to break up with Belichick and the organization that he had the utmost success with and go elsewhere and win does not mean that everybody else can do that. Just because the Patriots were able to have two versions of excellence and win in two different chapters of the Brady-Belichick tandem does not mean that everyone else can do that. And I know that Patrick Mahomes was the guy. I called him the goat in waiting because of what he was able to accomplish so early in his career. But I am a little reticent. I don't want to do the ballyhoo of walking down the plank of saying, I'm going to stand by this take and blindly believe in him and believe in Andy Reid and believe in Travis Kelce because we saw the Patriots and Tom Brady do it. I can't go there with him coming off of this injury based on what I saw last year when he was healthy and looking at some of the personnel around him.
0: I think it's not a good point. It's a great point. But as a result, then you need to take the goat in waiting back. You need to retract that.
2: But hold on.
0: Then he's not the goat in waiting.
3: I kind of have the past couple of years.
2: Hold on. I do want to say something.
0: Because there's always
2: the comparison between Patrick Mahomes and Tom Brady. Let's be clear about one thing. Tom Brady is the best football player that has ever played the game. Patrick Mahomes has had a better start to his career through the first, eight seasons, than Tom Brady did. He's had a better start to his career. That's inarguable.
3: You're right.
2: So like, we're saying, oh, I'm not going to assign that to Patrick Mahomes and Andy Reid because Tom Brady and Bill Belichick did it. Okay, well, fair and good. But Patrick Mahomes had a better start than Tom Brady. And Tom Brady was the ultimate benefit of the doubt quarterback. I don't understand why we don't give that to Patrick Mahomes.
0: I do. Michelle does not, which means that you have to say you don't. I think you're saying, correct me if I'm wrong, that you don't believe the middle and end will look like Brady's middle and end if this is the start. And if that's the take you have, which it sounds like it is, are you, Michelle Smallman, retracting the label of goat in waiting?
3: Yeah.
0: He's no longer the goat in waiting in your mind.
2: See, that's where I struggle with. And you're entitled to your opinion, Smalls. I respect your football acumen. I'm not being dismissive of what you're saying. But Patrick Mahomes, if his career ended today, is a top five quarterback.
3: He's incredible.
2: Of all time.
3: He's incredible.
2: He's what, 30 years old?
3: I am not dismissive of him and his talent. What I am.
2: But you are. If we're saying this is a top five quarterback of all time, why would you think that he won't get back to the heights that we saw him before, given his age and given the infrastructure around him?
3: Because it's really hard to win. And I think for that stretch of his career, the beginning chapter of his career, he made it look easy. He deceived us. It's hard to win. And I think the past two seasons for the Chiefs, you've seen reality step in a little bit. They were winning all those close games. Patrick Mahomes always was able to pull a rabbit out of his hat. That is not sustainable. And I wish that they would have put more weapons around him, especially coming off this injury, especially in that division.
0: Coming up, our buddy Jesse Cole. Savannah Bananas will join us after Smalls has this Ballyhoo Word of the Day from the Wellness Company.
3: It was indeed the Word of the Day. 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
18: 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And joining us now, this man has had such success with the Savannah Bananas. And I was in awe of Jesse Cole, the owner of the Savannah Bananas, creator of Banana Ball, which, by the way, tonight, 7 p.m. Eastern, Party Animals, Indianapolis Clowns, Duncan Park, Hartford, Connecticut, Banana Bowl, October 10th, Disney Plus, the championship. But I was in awe. I tuned into the ESPYs last week. And I'm like, you got to be kidding me. How did you pull off your entire squad opening the ESPYs, Jesse?
19: It was wild, man. That was definitely a moment we won't forget. But yeah, we created our original song, original music with Pasek and Paul. We've been working on that behind the scenes for months. And then teamed up with Mandy Moore, the brilliant choreographer, and put in about 48 hours of nonstop work to open up that show. And man, the energy, and you know, seeing Steph Curry in the front and Justin Verlander and all those stars getting into it, that was a moment that was truly special for our team.
18: I went to a place and I thought of something when this happened. I'm like, well, Banana Ball as a brand is year-round. Games are not year-round because of weather, etc. And I started thinking the Jesse Cole life story, which for those who don't know, minor league baseball, he's somehow in the Dave Matthews video 100 years ago, this tiny little cameo. And he made himself from nothing into something to the biggest thing. And then they put on that show. And I'm thinking to myself, is there a Broadway show on the horizon around the Bananas? That's where I went, Jesse. Is that a wild thought?
19: You know, it's crazy. It was about 2 years ago that idea was floated around. And that's how we got connected with Pasek and Paul. About that idea. And I said, not yet. But what about this? What if we created some original music? What if we created some original moments that would really, you know, bring Banana Ball to another level? And that's what we've been able to do. So I would say in the future, I could definitely see, Broadway, Bananas, it just goes together. So I could see something pretty special. And we've actually done one on a cruise ship. We wrote our own show with, we have all these amazing musicians and artists and singers and players that can do multiple things. We did an hour long show on a cruise ship that we sold out with our fans. So we've been dabbling in it. So just give us some time before we go full-fledged show.
20: Yeah, Jesse, you're the modern day P.T. Barnum, selling out stadiums across the country. And all of these different things that Banana Ball touches. I'm curious, though, just how big can the Banana Ball industry be?
19: Well, that's a good question. I mean, I think, you know, we've always been focused on one fan at a time. You know, go back 10 years ago when we started and we only sold two tickets and we were just focused on as a college summer baseball team in Savannah, Georgia. And we saw the opportunity to bring this show to more fans. So what people still don't realize is that we have six teams right now. You know, we are playing all over the country. To see the Indianapolis Clowns, the team we brought back from the Negro Leagues, to now have a primetime game on ESPN tonight, to see how far they've come, is pretty special. And, you know, you look at this league as a whole, every single game is sold out all over the country. The Party Animals are selling out Major League Stadium games without the Bananas. The Clowns are on ESPN without the Bananas. It is so much more than just one team. So, you know, 5 years ago, I don't think I would have told you we're going to have a full-fledged league, and this is where we are now. So I would bet that there will be international. I would bet that there will be Banana Ball all over the world, because the goal isn't to grow to drive revenue. The goal is to create fans and bring joy and spread that. And we've seen that spread more than we could ever imagine over the last 5-6 years.
21: Jesse, is there somewhere in particular across the globe where you would like to take Banana Ball?
19: Where do you think would be fun?
21: Well, I always want to go to Italy, Jesse.
20: Yeah, I knew you were going to say that.
21: Like, you guys were on a boat. Why don't we combine Banana Ball and the boat aspect? We'll go to the Amalfi Coast. That would be fun.
19: Yeah, what if we took a cruise to an island and played a game? What if, you know, there's Japan? What if, And, you know, you think about Europe and Premier League and the amazing soccer stadiums out there. What if we play there? What if in Mexico, where you have unbelievable traditions and energy and charisma of the game, what if we brought it there? I think everything starts with a what if. And so there will be a lot of announcements in the years to come. Mm. And it's all part of an experiment to bring joy and bring fun. So, yes, we will bring it around the globe. And it's just going to take time, like everything.
18: Along with Michelle Smallman, Chris Canty, Evan Cohen with you. We're talking to Jesse Cole, owner of Savannah Bananas. They have the game tonight, 7 p.m. Eastern. Party Animals, Indianapolis Clowns, Banana Bowl. That's on ESPN, by the way. And that is, of course, in Hartford at Duncan Park. October 10th, 2026, Disney Plus. I think what you just did is the core of why Banana Bowl is so great. Tell me if I'm wrong. Michelle asked you a question, and you said, well, give me your ideas. How often does that happen where you outsource the ideas to your team and say, just everyone pitch in?
19: Well, think about the origins of the team. You know, we asked the community, what should the name of the team be? And yes, we got a lot of the Spirits, the Ports, the Anchors. A lot of people said you should be the Braves. I'm like, there's a team in our state called the Braves. We're not going to be the Braves. But we had just one person that suggested Bananas. And we looked at that and said, go Bananas. Senior citizen dance team called the Banana Nanas. A male cheerleading team called the Mananas. Can't Stop the Peeling music videos. We just thought of all the ideas. It always starts with one. And one suggestion, one idea. You think about even our players. You know, our players bring ideas about new rules. And we
20: a dozen years ago, from your perspective, what's it been like to work with somebody that was a child star and have her to be a part of a league that you founded?
19: Oh, it's been special. You know, I think we've had so many major leaguers join us that have had their history in the game and created great moments. And, you know, from Jackie Bradley join us and so many other Hall of Famers and MVPs. But Monet Davis, obviously, to rise to stardom as a 12-year-old, as a kid, we all have the goal to play at the Little League World Series on ESPN. And she did it and became a superstar. And, you know, we started having a conversation about a year ago, 2 years ago, and said, what about coming back? And especially with what this team stands for, the Indianapolis Clowns, the first team to sign professional women, when you think about Toni Stone and Mamie Johnson and Connie Morgan, and now her to kind of continue that legacy. It's truly special. And for me, you know, we have a lot of pops at our games. You know, we've got Stilts. We've got these legends that join us. But when a female player takes the mound or comes to bat, the response from the crowd is unbelievable. And it just shows how far this game has come. And when I think about banana ball, how many sports can men and women play together on the same field in the same arena and compete? It is unbelievable to watch, from Kelsey Whitmore, you know, the first pick in the women's league, who has been dominating with the Bananas, now to Monet Davis, Danae Benitez, you know, all of the women that are joining us that have done a tremendous job. It is really, really special to see. And Monet has been a great example. And to see her now, obviously an opportunity on ESPN again, many years later, man, what a great story.
21: Well, you mentioned on ESPN, 7 p.m. Eastern time tonight, the Party Animals versus the Indianapolis Clowns. It's at Duncan Park in Hartford, Connecticut. Jesse, what can fans expect from this matchup tonight?
19: Well, the Party Animals have become one of the most lovable teams in all of Banana Ball and have developed so many fans. And they've been doing this since the first year with the Bananas playing Banana Ball. So there are going to be a lot of Party Animal fans here tonight in Hartford. But this is a huge statement game for the Indianapolis Clowns. And I think to be here and to see how far this journey has come and to play on national television, we're going big. There's going to be some moments in tonight's show that have never happened before. And what I mean by, you know, there will be some singing moments that should never happen on a baseball field. There will be some maybe umpire mimicking moments that probably should never happen on a baseball field. There's going to be a lot of things that we want to, again, our goal is to show people things they've never seen before and create that wow factor. That's what the Clowns were known to do when they started, and the Party Animals have been creating that since they started with the Bananas. So I will just say tonight, as we're getting ready, I'm having the promo meeting in 30 minutes. Even I'm shocked on some of the things we're going to do tonight. So let's just hope for the best.
18: No two shows are the same. Mm-hmm. That's the case with the Banana Ball that Jesse has said. Jesse, we've gotten to know you. We've been fortunate enough to get to know you through these interviews, and you've been wonderful with us. And I think people have to understand it's not only the showman that he is and promoting the brand, but it's also the businessman and understanding how to do things, when to do things. How would you assess through one season the expansion? Because you have more teams now than ever before. Do you like it? Are you closer to adding teams? Are you closer to consolidating? How have you enjoyed the expansion part of this?
19: It has been the hardest thing we've ever done, and it's not even close. Ooh. You know, when you have one team to focus on and one show, now we have multiple shows all over the country, and you have a standard of excellence that you want to deliver, and we have 150 cast members, 160 players. We had 65 brand new players join us, but it has also been the most rewarding. to see what's happened. You know, the Texas Tailgaters who just joined us a few years ago, you know, having games with 30-plus trick plays and dominating and playing in front of 102,000.

0: and people in Texas, you know, to see what the firefighters, you know, our third team, now they're selling out, you know, huge stadiums all over the country, and they are performing at a high level. And now the clowns and the comeback and all of this. I mean, to think the party animals, a team that was the second team started, and now they are selling out major league stadiums without the bananas. It is unbelievable to see what's happened. I just know we've got a lot of work to get the show to a different level and continue to grow. So it's the hardest thing we've ever done, the most rewarding. But this year we're playing in front of 3.4 million fans all over the country. It's just absolutely crazy. And so we're going to get better. Are we going to add more teams next year? No, we are not. Because we've got a lot of work to do to make these shows spectacular. We are going to make some announcements on ESPN next year about what we're going to do, which will be wild and crazy. But we're going to focus on these shows, making them better, and continue to create moments that fans will never forget. And then we may expand in 28, 29. So we'll go from there.
1: One last thing very quickly. I forgot to mention, maybe my ESPYs was my favorite thing-ish, because there was a second one that was tied with it. And I think it was the day after you were on with us last, you pulled a move where you're on the plane to the location in Texas, and then all of a sudden you put out on social, hey, by the way, pop-up show tonight at a local high school, first 1,000 in, or whatever it was. Walk us through that, because you never hinted at that at all when you were on with us last time.
0: Of course not. We were actually in a bus, and it was just 3 hours before the show. It was 2 days before our biggest game in history, 102,000 fans. And we said, what if we go back to our roots and where we all started, go back and play at a high school in a small little town for free for fans and just put on a show. And that's why we do what we do. We do this for the fans to have fun. You think about all our players. They played as kids, just wanted to have fun. It wasn't about selling out stadiums. It was just having fun. And so we announced it 3 hours before in a bus, pulled up in the bus. There were 1,000 fans there waiting for us. We got off the bus, and at this little small high school in Navistoda, Texas, we put on the show. And then right afterwards, of course, the All-American Rejects did a pop-up concert with us, because that's what they're known. And we finished that night, and it was so special, because I said, hey, guys, this is why we do what we do. It is all about the fans. We're never going to stop. This is just the start. And you better believe we're going to continue to look at those opportunities to surprise and awe and just remember why we do what we do.
1: As Jesse has said many times, it's all about the upper deck. And there's an example about the upper deck in terms of connecting with those fans. Jesse Cole, owner of the Savannah Bananas, creator of Banana Ball, tonight, 7 p.m. Eastern on ESPN. You've got the Party Animals and the Indianapolis Clowns. Banana Bowl, the inaugural championship event for the Banana Ball Championship League, will take place October 10th, 2026. Disney Plus. Jesse, thank you as always. We appreciate it.
0: You guys are the best. Appreciate you.
1: Jesse Cole, just phenomenal. You learn things. He's just a brilliant marketer, and Banana Ball is enormous. You heard the sound that CC made. 3.4 million fans when he said that.
2: What stood out, Ev, is that he said it's not about driving revenue. It's about spreading joy.
3: Yep.
1: Yeah, they don't raise the ticket prices. I think it's $60 is the max price.
2: Yeah, but there's a reason why Banana Ball has grown the way that it has. Mm. It's because of the ethos of Jesse Cole.
1: We're on Sportsmanlike, presented by Progressive Insurance.
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11: You know, I'm not one to get involved in the metaverse a lot, but, you know, some people have definitely shared some of what's being said out there on these technological platforms. So
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2: This is a bop right here.
6: Dua.
2: I don't know this one.
6: Dua.
2: Okay.
6: My girl, Dua Lipa.
17: Mm.
2: Okay. You know this one, Ed?
17: No, I do not. I know Dua Lipa. I don't know this one.
2: I like it.
17: We make fun of me a lot on this show, which is fine. We make fun of Smalls, just disgusted by how much I live on the internet.
6: Yeah.
17: There are some benefits. Like, you want to know the latest internet rumors around LeBron?
6: Yes.
17: Okay. So let me just be clear. Internet rumors, no ESPN reporting. This is solely internet rumors.
6: Okay.
17: I am not saying this is going to happen. I'm not saying it's not going to happen. I'm just saying when you scroll through the internet and social media, at Evco Radio, if you want to follow me, these are the kinds of things you see. So here's the latest internet rumor. What is LeBron waiting for? He's waiting for teams to make a move for Anthony Davis or Kyrie Irving. Those are the latest internet rumors. And it seems as if, internet rumors, that the Warriors and Cavs have said no to those ideas. And thus, that's what the wait is. Miami, for some reason, nor Philly, have to make these moves, which is interesting. It's like, you're clearly good enough to not have to make these moves in terms of the setup, but these other guys are not. So if those internet rumors are true, then you would have to rank the Warriors and the Cavs as 1 and 2. It's, I want to go there. You're just not getting me. Can you please get me by getting one of these
2: guys?
17: That
2: directly contradicts what Rich Paul said, which is those other teams don't have to make a move. Now, do we believe Rich Paul is on the level in terms of his public comments? I don't know.
17: I don't believe that Rich Paul is lying, because I think he is as up and up as could be. I really am a huge fan of his, to be honest. I think he's awesome at what he does for a living. I also think it is in his best interest to not give away anything with LeBron right now, because it's not a negotiation.
2: Well, not only that, you all of a sudden lose a competitive advantage in terms of the team that LeBron wants to go to having to give up more than what they actually could, you know, normally would for any type of transaction to improve said team.
6: Mm-hmm.
2: So if LeBron says, yeah, I want to go to Golden State, but Anthony Davis has to be a part of that deal, well, then guess what happens? the Golden State Warriors have to give up more in a trade than they ordinarily would.
18: You impact the market.
2: Yeah, it's what happened with Kawhi and Paul George
18: for sure.
2: In 2019.
17: Yep.
2: Like, it's the same thing. So there is such a thing as a sports lie, which is why I asked the question with what Rich Paul said earlier in this week, is that on the level?
17: Yeah.
2: In terms of those teams not having to improve the roster in order to be in the running to land LeBron James' services.
17: So both Golden State and or Cleveland, I believe, could get either of those two guys if they chose to. I don't think they're going to choose to, because I think in this case, well, it doesn't seem like, at least. So if you're Cleveland, would you give up Evan Mobley for either of those two guys?
2: If I'm Cleveland, would I give up Evan Mobley for LeBron
17: Davis.
2: James?
17: No, for Anthony Davis or Kyrie Irving.
18: But that brings you LeBron James.
2: See, I'm not looking at it. Like,
17: if, you have to extend both of them.
2: But here's my thing. If I'm going to get LeBron James, then I give up Evan Mobley to get Anthony Davis. I'm fine with that.
17: Kyrie.
2: I have no problem with
17: Kyrie.
2: For Kyrie Irving? I'm getting him too?
17: No.
18: AD or Kyrie.
17: Yeah. I'm saying, would you give up? Because Dallas has no interest in James Harden. Yeah. They're not going to trade Kyrie Irving for James
2: Harden. That's what I'm saying. So how do I...
17: So the only way you're
2: going to have Kyrie Irving, James Harden, and Donovan Mitchell?
17: No, you then have to say to James Harden, thanks, but no thanks.
2: We're not going
17: to
2: re-sign you?
17: And then you're...
2: Ooh, that's a dangerous game to play in today's NBA.
17: As cold-hearted as could be.
2: That's a dangerous game to play in today's NBA.
17: So if you buy into internet rumors, reckless speculation that LeBron could be interested in AD or Kyrie to be his teammate. Okay, again, I want to.
2: I'll say this: Kyrie looks great. But Kyrie looks great.
17: Here's where I went. If that's really the you get LeBron, if why would that not open it up for Minnesota and Denver again? Because I can make trades easier with those two teams for those two guys than I can with the other teams. And I just wonder, could that open it up for them? If that's true. Internet rumors, obviously, we're not reporting any of this. The Golden State one is completely logical. It's what we said all along, is the longer it goes, the more likely it is Golden State, because on August 6th, if Anthony Davis says or doesn't get a contract extension, he asks out, then it's a whole different conversation in terms of leverage at that point. This is where we're at. We have no idea what's going on with LeBron James. We're unsportsmanlike.
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17: 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If you missed any of our show today, you missed our conversation about the Red Sox 15-game winning streak coming to an end, which both CeCe and Nuno, as Yankee fans, were thrilled about. All of our conversations about the NFL, which include the Kansas City Chiefs, overrated, underrated, that conversation, as well as the latest with LeBron James. Mike Tannenbaum was unbelievable with us doing the dinner game, the dinner party game, the Combine or
18: Wine, Dine?
2: Dine and Combine.
17: Dine
18: Wine,
17: and Combine.
18: Dine, Combine.
17: Yes, you have that with Mike T, Jesse Cole from the Savannah Bananas. Also, Pat Costello making an appearance at the Martha's Vineyard African American Film Festival.
18: Looking for a wife.
17: And CeCe saying that I'm kind but not nice, which is throwing a lot of people off, including me. All right. I don't know what that means, and I'm only going to think about it probably for the next 3 years of my life.
18: Well, you're nice, not kind. There's a difference.
17: Well, no, he said the other way.
2: I meant nice, not kind.
18: Yeah.
2: But here's the thing, Ev. If you were kind and nice, you would have allowed me to miss that Boston Red Sox conversation because I didn't want to be a part of it at all. But anyway, I digress.
17: Top five defenses.
2: This is the ESPN Radio Rank'em Series, the Candy Power Rankings. 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Granger, for the ones to get it done And if your team needs to meet the challenge of stopping the opposing offense, these are the defenses that you want to do it. So, Pat Costello, if you will.
3: Number five.
2: The Philadelphia Eagles. Continuity across the third year in Vic Fangio's scheme and the healthy Nolan.

0: brought in the reigning defensive player of the year, fresh off of setting the single season NFL sack record. In addition to adding Myles Garrett, they traded for All-Pro cornerback Trent McDuffie and signed corner Jalen Watson from the Kansas City Chiefs. Defensive tackle Kobe Turner and outside linebacker Byron Young are outstanding players in their own right. If there is a weakness, and that's a big if, the middle of the back seven is an area to watch. Los Angeles Rams checking in fourth on my top five defenses coming into this season.
1: And if they are as good as you think they're going to be, Chris Shula will be a head coach next year in the NFL. I think that's pretty obvious. Rams defensive coordinator. Also, if Aaron Donald comes back, even better.
2: Yeah, would they be in a different spot if Aaron Donald returns?
0: No. Listen, the best players don't always make the best team. The best team always wins. The defensive units that I have above the Rams have already proven that those players play really well together. The sum is greater than the individual parts, although the individual parts are damn good. Next.
3: Number three.
0: The Seattle Seahawks. Reigning, defending champions, returning 10 of 11 starters from Super Bowl 60. Seattle was the NFL's top scoring defense in 2025. Head coach Mike McDonald is arguably the best defensive play caller in all of football, allowing the fewest points per drive in the league, the best third down defense, and the second lowest yards per play. Now, second-year safety Nick Emenwori is starting training camp on the physically unable to perform list, so that's something to watch. But the expectation around Seattle is that he'll be ready for week number one. The Seattle Seahawks, third on my top five defenses in 2026.
1: Same question about Seattle as I asked you about Philadelphia. If you're doing a defender's draft from the Seahawks, who goes one, who goes two? Ooh.
0: Devin Witherspoon goes one. Leonard Williams is a close number two.
1: Think about how many other guys are on that
2: Byron
1: defense.
2: Murphy, too, in the mix there.
0: Byron Murphy's a
1: DeMarcus
0: goal.
1: Lawrence?
0: Tank Lawrence is unbelievable.
1: One hell of a defense. Coach really well.
0: Ernest Jones, all pro. We didn't even say his name.
2: Yeah, good call.
0: We didn't even say his name. Next.
3: Number two.
0: The Houston Texans. Mm. This one was tough, but I slotted Houston in as the second defense. Houston was first in total defense and second in points allowed last season. To contextualize it, they only allowed one opponent, just one, to score 30 points, and that came in week 18 against the Colts after they had already clinched a playoff spot. Five Texans made the Pro Bowl in 2025, and they feature the best edge rush tandem in the league with Danielle Hunter and Will Anderson Jr., who combined for 27 sacks and 45 quarterback hits. Houston's defense led the league in three-and-out percentage. They led the NFL in three-and-out percentage. So no team had more three-and-outs per drive than the Houston Texans defense. No flaws in this unit, 10 out of 10, no notes. Houston check-ins checking in at second in my best defenses in 2026.
2: You said five Texans made the Pro Bowl?
0: Yeah.
2: So we have five Pro Bowlers already on that unit, and you add Reed Blankenship and Kaden McDonald.
0: Yeah.
1: If I told you you're starting an expansion franchise tomorrow, and you could either have D'Amico Ryans or Will Anderson Jr., who are you taking? D'Amico Ryans is your coach, or Will Anderson Jr. is your defensive captain?
0: Is Will Anderson Jr. who he is without D'Amico Ryans?
1: I'm asking you.
0: I don't know. And so I'm going to say I'm going with the coach and D'Amico Ryans.
1: Which tells you how good he must be.
0: Talent alone is not enough to win. You got to have the right culture. You got to have the right mindset. And D'Amico Ryans set the stage for the Houston Texans coming out of what was a really tough time for that franchise.
2: Mm-hmm.
0: And think about this. That team has not been to a conference championship game with this defense. If C.J. Stroud just gets out of the way with the turnovers, they will be in the Final Four. They're that good. Next.
3: Number one.
0: The Denver Broncos. Denver led the NFL with 68 sacks in 2021, a franchise record, for the second straight year. Patrick Surtain is the best player, but All-Pro Zach Allen and Nick Bonito, who finished top five in Defensive Player of the Year voting, are the backbone of that unit. The Denver Broncos led the league in percentage of opponent drives that ended in punts. Defensive coordinator Vance Joseph returns for a fourth year after passing on head coaching interviews. Denver's one flaw was the takeaways last season just had 14. And so converting a lot of the pressure into turnovers has got to be the goal for them this upcoming season. But the Denver Broncos are the number one defense in my top five defenses in 2026. So that is the list. The Denver Broncos, number one, followed by the Houston Texans, Seattle Seahawks, LA Rams, Philadelphia Eagles. Smalls, you are my accountability partner. Any objections, any omissions?
2: Curious about the Minnesota Vikings.

0: Making CC. We always talk about that unit led by Brian Flores. I know that they lost Jonathan Grenard to Philly, who made your list there, but they've got a lot of good pieces on that defense. Dallas Turner, who, as we know, is primed for a breakout year with Grenard moving over to the Eagles. He already led the team with 8 sacks last year. I expect a big, big season out of him. Did they get any consideration?
1: They did get consideration, but the loss of Harrison Smith is huge for me. That's a lot of leadership leaving your building. He was your captain for the better part of a decade. So what that looks like on that side of the ball without having that player coach on the field is going to be interesting. Not saying that they can't figure it out with B-Flo, but that's one of the things that I'm watching. I couldn't put them in my top 5.
2: Based on your top 5, which quarterback leads you to believe that there is the biggest gap between how good they could be and how bad they can be of this group? And specifically, number 1, Bo Nix, who's been in the playoffs each of his first couple of years, with Denver. Houston, C.J. Stroud, who's been in the playoffs every year, 3 years with them, obviously, in Houston. Obviously, we'll leave Darnold to the side. He's a Super Bowl winner. We leave Stafford to the side because of the fact that he is the MVP.
1: Do we?
2: Okay, so then
1: do we?
2: No.
1: I would say this. C.J. Stroud has the biggest variance in what I'm expecting from at the quarterback position. Like, I don't know if he's going to be the guy we saw in his first year versus what we saw last year, which was a train wreck. I'm going to put Matt Stafford 2nd.
2: Wow.
1: And the reason why is the offensive line. I am concerned about the L.A. Rams offensive line. And I said that at the draft, and I'm doubling down on it now. You've got the situation with Allery Jackson, their left tackle. You got the second winner, McClendon, coming in, Warren McClendon coming in as the full-time starter this season, second-year player. I don't know what I'm getting from those tackle positions year over year. And so with that being said, like, I'm concerned about Matt Stafford's health. And I know we said it last year, but it's even more so this year because of those huge question marks on the offensive line.
2: Interesting. Okay, coming up. Lane Kiffin was the star of the show yesterday, and he wasn't even at the show. We'll get to that next. We're on Sportsmanlike, presented by Progressive Insurance.
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17: don't even have to try. 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Big day, obviously, for our show. Big day for our show, which I said, obviously. CeCe heading to First Take in a little bit. No big deal. 10 a.m. to noon Eastern time. Smalls heading to Vibe Check in just a little bit. Disney Plus later today.
1: So. And you have a big dinner party tonight.
17: Oh, yeah.
1: And you're going to use, and you're gonna use the wine I bought you this morning.
17: Yes.
1: And Mike Tannenbaum's Dine and Combine questions.
17: That's right. Why was
0: you're
17: that,
0: set up.
17: Why was that... Sounder there, Pat.
0: Because that is not a cheap bottle of wine.
1: It's not.
17: I didn't pay for it. So, thank you, CeCe.
0: Well, you did bully him into bringing in a secondary bottle.
1: Thank you, Smalls.
17: He stole.
1: How did I steal?
0: He stole?
17: He stole from himself, actually.
1: How did I steal?
17: You know what? It's like a Giannis throwback jersey of one he never wore?
1: How did I
17: steal? You stole from yourself.
1: How did I steal?
17: I will explain. Go ahead. Finish your thought, and then I will explain. I won't interrupt.
0: I think Emily Post would agree with me on this one, if we're talking etiquette here. Emily Post, the queen of etiquette, Emily Post.
17: You know who that is?
1: No, but I assume that's what it was.
17: So you just did a better job of not saying anything to make yourself look like a fool, and I just now make myself look like a fool?
1: Yes.
17: Okay, guys.
0: You've never heard of Emily Post?
18: We don't know who she is either.
17: Quentin Post, signed with the Grizzlies.
0: She was a socialite who wrote about etiquette. Check out her books, because I'm about to put you on some game here. It is customary when someone invites you into their home for you to bring a gift. What the host does with that gift is up to them. You, if you wanted to keep this bottle to use at a later date because it was your gift that CeCe and his wife so graciously brought to you, should have said to the bartender, do not open this.
1: That's a great point, Smalls, because when I got there, I gave the bottle to want to Ev. And he's like, well, what do you want me to do with this? He's like, hey, he gave it back to me to give to the bartender. He told me that.
0: So you, with your gift, signaled to the party that you and your wife were so gracious to host that they could indulge in this wine that CeCe brought.
17: Yeah, I don't think this is how this went down.
1: That is how it went down.
17: You could say you gave it to me. You brought it to get the credit for the gift, and then you drank the whole thing.
1: No, but if I gave it to you...
17: Which is a great move.
1: If I gave it to you and you instructed me to give it to the bartender, what does that mean?
17: Well, here's what I'll tell you.
0: That he wants people to enjoy it.
19: Yeah, it's fair game at that point.
1: That, right? Like, what is that? Like, what if I give it? Because Smalls rode with me from the city, and we got out the car. You gave his wife the flowers.
0: Flowers.
1: I gave you the
17: she
1: wine.
17: She was holding for about an hour.
1: I was like,
0: bad job
1: like, you're like, hey, give this to the bartender. I'm like, okay, cool. I'll give it to the bartender.
17: Okay, couple of things.
0: He should have said, put it in the kitchen in this particular spot because I want to enjoy this on a different night.
1: I'm glad you brought this up because I did not think
0: because
1: about that part.
0: Because when you give it to the bartender, the bartender is going to open the bottle. And then it's up to whomever, whether it's the person who gifted it to you or not, to enjoy it.
17: Okay, I have a friend that is an all-time great schemer scammer within the law. But an all-time great schemer scammer.
0: Nuno's right here.
17: No.
0: You can say
1: it by name. Don't have to talk about it with anonymity.
17: I told this guy this. And this guy's like, wow, what a brilliant move. And he was so impressed by the move because it was a scheme scam move. It was a scheme scam.
0: It was not a scheme scam.
17: So if I go to a dinner party, if I go to a dinner party at your house and you're serving food that I don't necessarily like, should I bring pizza and just eat it?
2: What?
18: It's not the same.
2: Why?
0: He's

0: You scammed yourself.
1: I scammed myself.
2: You played yourself.
1: He's the only one that drank the wine that he brought.
0: He could.
2: But you gave it to the bartender.
3: I gave you a bottle of wine.
1: I don't know. At least yesterday, in the last couple of days, I feel like Nuno and Cam were on my side here on this. He brought a bottle of wine for himself. Did he not?
4: That is what I believe.
1: Thank you.
3: But hold on. How can you say that if I gave you the bottle of wine and you instructed me to give it to the bartender?
0: Yeah, it was fair game for anyone.
4: So if Evan had put it inside,
2: yes,
4: you wouldn't have touched it.
3: No.
1: Oh, my God.
2: No. He would not have done that. Because we were not going into the home unless we needed to use the restroom.
1: You didn't go in my house?
3: No.
2: Only time we were going there is to use the restroom.
4: Or to put ice cream in the freezer.
0: He wouldn't have been like, let me go grab this bottle of wine.
1: I forgot about that.
2: Yeah, CeCe wouldn't have just walked in the house, grabbed the bottle he brought, and uncorked it. That's not his move.
1: You want to hear something bad? So we got the ice cream. I totally forgot about this. We got the ice cream truck at the end of the night. And I wasn't sure. I said to my wife, did we pay per ice cream or is it like a fee for the ice cream? And she goes, I think it's a fee, like as long as you don't go too overboard. I'm like, well, then I'm going to order extra. So I ordered extra ones. And I said to Cam's, like, can I go to the bathroom? I was like, yeah. But I ordered a bunch of extra ones. I made him bring it to my freezer.
3: Wow.
1: Just to put
2: it to work.
1: Well, yeah, because if it's not paid per ice cream, you want to get as much as possible.
3: You want to get your money's worth.
1: That's right.
3: Yeah.
1: That's right. All right.
0: Great move, actually.
1: That was a good move.
2: Are you ready to concede that this was on you and that CeCe actually brought you two bottles of wine?
3: If you wanted to keep the bottle of wine, why did you tell me to give it to the bartender?
4: Because he doesn't know what to do with alcohol. He doesn't drink.
1: That's right.
4: It's like, give it to someone else.
2: I didn't know what to do with a beverage.
3: Talk to your wife of saying, hey, this is going to be great because we've got
1: Saturday, not Friday.
2: So you just didn't have the foresight. That's on
4: you. His wife was busy holding the flowers.
1: Come on, it was not a draft and stash. I should have drafted and stashed.
3: I don't know what you want me to do.
0: You've received gifts before where you haven't been like, oh, yeah, everyone can drink this. Like, there's no, you got bottles of wine in previous ECHCs.
2: Yes. I brought the flowers. You weren't like, hey, put it by the fence so that everybody can pluck one on their way out.
1: What? I don't even understand what that means.
2: I'm just saying, if you put it in a community space where people are meant to enjoy it, people are going to use it.
0: Yeah, but people didn't pluck one from the bottle of wine.
3: This is official. I'm never bringing another bottle of wine to the
1: ECHC. Oh, my God.
2: Why? What if
3: I'm just going to keep bringing them candles every single year.
1: Those are good candles.
2: And then he's going to light them.
1: The hand wash is great.
2: That hand wash is really nice.
1: Yeah, it's great.
0: Would you feel this way if he brought a tray of cookies and then ate all the cookies? Would you be like, wow, I can't believe he did that?
1: That would have been funny.
2: Good question.
1: If you brought all
2: okay.
3: So if you're bringing something to a party with other dinner guests, you cannot partake in the thing that you brought.
4: No, you can, but...
1: You're the only one that's not custom to have all of it yourself.
4: Allegedly.
1: Why do you keep saying allegedly? You weren't even there.
0: Well, we have no proof that he drank the whole thing.
1: There's no way he drank that whole bottle of wine.
0: Then tell me who else had some.
3: It wasn't just a regular bottle. I bought him a magnum of wine, which is two bottles of wine.
2: Did you ask Courtney Cronin?
1: Yes.
2: And she did not drink any of the wine?
0: Neither did Kimberly.
2: I was going to say, I thought maybe she drank some.
3: A magnum is two bottles of wine in one.
1: Mm-hmm.
3: If I drank two bottles of wine, I wouldn't be able to see straight.
0: Not with that kind of attitude.
1: Well, we're searching for who else had it. I don't know.
3: Don't worry about it. We don't have to get to the bottom of the mystery.
1: Because you got another bottle of wine. Thank you very much.
3: I will never buy Evan Cohen another bottle of wine ever again.
2: You can buy a new wine anytime.
3: And we can enjoy it together. That is the last one.
1: It's the second one, but it's the last one. Enjoy it. Savor it. For Quentin Post or whoever. Quentin Post is a guy on the Grizzlies. Came over from the Warriors.
2: Emily Post.
1: Okay, so serious question for both of you because you're way more elegant than any of us on the show. Forget what happened on Friday. In general, you go to a dinner party. You bring a what is a gift called? Like a housewarming gift or whatever.
2: Hostess gift.
1: Thank you.
2: Or host gift.
1: You bring the gift. Is it you're supposed to then open that gift and use it for the dinner party? Draft and stash.
2: Are you talking about the receiver?
1: Yeah, what are you supposed to do in that spot when you receive said gift? And we're going to get to Lane Kiffin in a little bit because it's fascinating what happened to him yesterday.
2: It depends on the gift.
1: So if it's food or drink.
2: So.
1: Like Nuno brought wine. We didn't open it immediately to my knowledge.
2: Let me ask you a question.
1: Cam did too.
2: Yeah. Killer Mike brought macaroons.
1: Yeah.
2: Very delicious, top tier macaroons.
1: Yeah.
2: From a very famous place here in New York. Well, worldwide, but here in New York. Did you put those out for people to enjoy?
1: I don't know, but I know I had some the next day.
2: Okay, but if you put them out for...
1: Am I supposed to?
2: That's up to you.
1: Proper protocol?
2: It depends, because if you had a whole other slew of desserts and you were like, I want everyone to eat these, we'll hold those back for a later date. But if you as the receiver put it out for anyone else to consume, then you can't be mad if the gift giver partakes.
1: Not apples to apples, because it was at a venue. At your son's baby shower, prior to him being born, I'm sure a bunch of people brought you things. Did you put it out immediately, or did you draft and stash?
2: They had a full bar.
3: First of all,
1: I had a full bar.
2: It's a baby shower gift.
3: They're wrapped. So we weren't unwrapping gifts at the baby shower.
2: Oh, that's right.
1: So you weren't plucking flowers.
3: No. What?
1: Whatever Michelle said.
0: We've learned that Cam and Nuno's wine also ended up with the bartender, just to be clear.
2: Oh, so this is all on you.
1: Or is it all on them for bringing bad wine that nobody wanted to drink?
4: Hey.
0: Yeah, they didn't drink their own wine.
1: Were you planning on drinking your own wine?
5: No, I didn't drink.
4: Wait, how do we know it ended up with the bartender?
1: Well, it's definitely in my house. I saw it the other day, I think.
3: So you have bottles of wine for the dinner party? To be clear.
5: But he wants your bottle of wine.
4: He already has multiple.
3: So to be clear, CC. He has an abundance of wine.
2: He's dissing Nuno's Portuguese wine.
3: So there's wine there.
2: Wow, Nuno, how's it make you feel?
1: Hold on. Time out. 20 seconds.
2: So he just scammed you out of another bottle of wine.
1: No.
2: Like, Candy's was expensive. Let's see if I can get another one.
1: Well, that's the point. Without getting in anyone's pocket.
2: Which you love to do.
1: Is it fair to assume that whatever it is that the Canties brought was more of a wine that you want to put out for your next dinner party than whatever it is that Cam and Uno brought? Is that a fair assessment? With
5: actually, it's the opposite, because I'm not giving them the good stuff, but the really good stuff.
1: So you gave me crappy.
5: No,
1: gift?
5: I gave you good Portuguese wine, okay. But like Canty spent. I'm just assuming Canty spent a lot more money.
1: You know what the move is? Here's what we'll do. Here's what we'll do tonight at this dinner party thing. We'll put out Canty's wine, Nuno's wine, and Cam's wine. We won't open any of them and see who opens what. See which one.
2: Oh, you should also have someone do a blind taste test and see which one tastes
3: the best.
2: That's
3: what you should do.
2: Don't tell them who brought which wine.
1: I think they're going to figure that one out.
2: Well, only if they know the
3: if
2: brand.
3: You have those kind of guests that are Googling the wine.
1: No,
3: that you had
1: they
3: out.
1: Know who you are, obviously.
2: But how would they know which wine he brought unless you tip them off?
1: Based on what you guys are saying, they're going to be able to figure it out real quickly.
2: I think you should decant all.
3: Yes.
2: Let them taste it, since you don't drink, and have them report back blind taste test which one is the best.
1: Okay, we can work on this. Before Canty goes to first take, do we have a pre-take?
2: Oh.
3: Ooh.
1: I don't think you got actually, all over
3: actually,
1: me yesterday.
3: I actually did give you my pre-take.
1: Go ahead.
3: Oh, Mike McDonald surpassing Sean McVay as the best coach in the NFC West.
2: Very good.
1: What? It's a good one.
3: I gave you that.
1: That's a good one. Any other ones?
3: I gotta wait and see. I can't give you all the pre-takes.
1: Okay. Yeah. All right. Well, use that 5-hour energy. You got a whole other show ahead of you.
3: There we go. 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
35: When you talk about Tariq Skubal, you immediately go Giannis. 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I'll tell you one thing, though. When you think about Myles Garrett, the rumors began, George, last basketball season when Myles Garrett showed up in the ESPN LA suite.
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1: 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All right, so
2: During the break, we were talking about jam bands, so naturally the band Phish came up, one of the most iconic and celebrated jam bands in history. And this song just came back on, and Evan asked Vegas East, is this Phish?
1: I'm not hating in any way, shape, or form. They're iconic. I don't know their music.
3: I picked a random one, and I've never heard any Phish song.
1: So, like, there's a chance, Pat. You just gained a lot of street cred with the Phish crowd of like, whoa, he played that one?
2: What's the name
1: of
2: the song,
1: deep
2: Pat?
1: Cut.
3: It's called Bouncing Around the Room.
1: Classic. Yeah, Bouncing Around. I don't know.
2: Classic.
1: I don't know. What's the best Phish song? What's like universally known as the best Phish song?
2: So I'm going to be vulnerable here and open myself up to a lot of criticism. Shout out to the, what are they called? The Phish Heads, right? Is that what they're called?
1: That's
2: the fans of Phish? They have a very loyal fan base who travel all over to see them play. I had a friend, shout out to my friends Rachel and Mike. Mike is a huge Phish person, and he invited me to go with he and his friends who go to Phish shows all the time to see them here in New York at Madison Square Garden. I, like you guys, had never heard a Phish song before. I was, of course, aware of the band, had never heard of them. And again, this is not me being derogatory about the band. I was a novice. I was a rookie. I didn't know what I was walking into. At one point, I turned to him, and I was like, are these different songs, or is it just one continuous jam? I didn't really know because it all kind of sounded the same.
3: Did you notice that I just changed the song?
1: Yeah.
2: Yes.
3: Okay.
2: Different song. But you have to understand the flow of the concert sometimes is like one goes into the other.
1: Yeah. So
2: it was great. They were all so nice. Everyone was very... Do you know what it kind of reminded me of? A Phish show reminds me of SEC football games. When you go to an SEC football game, everybody there wants you to have a great time. Like when I went to LSU for the first time and I got to go to an Alabama-LSU night game, I'll never forget Mike Golic Jr. and I, because he was there too. We were there for work. What we walked,
1: the Golics, 10 until
2: shout out to the Golics.
1: August 3rd, coming back to ESPN Radio.
2: They're on the way. We were walking around.
1: By the way, Smalls makes it seem like they're driving from California. They'll get here by August 3rd. They're on their way.
2: Mike Golic Jr., friend of the show, friend in life, we were walking around the tailgate scene at LSU, and everywhere we went, it was so obvious that we were not LSU fans. It's so obvious we were not from Louisiana because our eyes were just big watching everything that was happening. And every place we stopped at welcomed us in, and they were so excited to be hospitable and have us enjoy what they love so much. I felt that same way at a Phish show. They wanted me to enjoy it so much. They were so pumped for me to experience it, and I could not be more grateful for that, but I just didn't really get it. But I think if I went more often, maybe I would get
1: One follow-up, and this may be really dumb. You know the ice cream Phish food, Ben and Jerry's?
2: Of course.
1: That's after Phish,
2: yes,
1: right?
2: Okay. Yes.
1: I don't know. I happen to like the ice cream.
3: Is it really?
2: Yeah, it's after Phish.
3: I had no idea.
2: The band. Because it's Phish.
1: Right. Did they make it? Not are they like churning the ice cream?
4: Well, they're both from Vermont. Like the Ben and Jerry's headquarters are in Vermont, and Phish is from Burlington as well.
1: Okay, so
3: that's my favorite one.
1: It's
4: amazing.
1: Too. So then the band gives royalties
2: to the Waterwheel Foundation to help clean up Lake Champlain in Vermont.
1: But I have not said this properly. What I'm saying is, did they come up with the flavors that go into it?
2: Or I believe so.
1: Are they licensed the name because in honor of them?
2: It looks like a collab. It was created in 97.
1: Trey's the lead singer, right?
4: Yes.
1: So like Trey's coming up with like, oh, we should put marshmallows in there?
2: It's chocolate ice cream, marshmallow swirls, caramel swirls, and fudge Phish.
1: Yeah, it's the best flavor. I think there's a legit argument it's the best flavor.
3: I'm a huge chocolate marshmallow guy.
1: Yeah, I love that too. Yum. And the caramel in there is great.
2: And what a great, clever name. Phish food? Love it. Shout out to Phish.
1: So, you mentioned SEC football. SEC Media Day is ongoing. Lane Kiffin is speaking now, but yesterday he was the biggest star of the show. He wasn't there yesterday. He was not there, but everyone was talking about Lane Kiffin, now the LSU head coach, especially Pete Golding, who replaced him, obviously, at Ole Miss, the head coach, SEC Media Day, was asked whether or not he expects the Kiffin storyline to be put to bed after they play, which I believe is September 19th, 7 p.m. Eastern on ABC. Let's take a listen to what Coach Golding had to say.
5: I just wanted to ask, you know, once September 19th is over, win or lose, do you expect this storyline to kind of be put to bed, or do you think it's going to still follow you throughout the remainder of the season? I think that's up to y'all. Okay. No, I mean, there's always going to be it's the ex, right? I mean, there's always going to be the history. Like, do you have an ex? Are you married? Okay. All right. Well, if you do get married, right, and you have an ex that your wife knows about, like, she doesn't ever end. She's never dead, right? Like, she's always going to get brought up. And so that's kind of lit where it is right now, right? That's always going to be there a little bit, which is fun to a certain degree.
1: That's it. I mean, listen, I guess you could say, like, so Lane Kiffin is just tattooed on Ole Miss's leg for the rest of their life? Is that what we're saying here? Because at some point, it has to end. I don't know what that point is, Smalls, but at some point, it has to end. This year is going to be amazing in watching LSU against Ole Miss. Mm-hmm. But, like, at some point, the rivalry ends with a coach leaving another school, right? Or does this never... Are we saying that Lane Kiffin, Ole Miss, never ends?
2: It only ends if Pete Golding wins.
1: So if he doesn't...
2: Because to use his analogy,
1: yeah,
2: that would be them getting married, consummating the marriage.
1: Ole Miss.
2: Ole Miss. You forget about the ex when you find the one. And so for him to use that analogy, I think, is apropos. Because right now, they're in this new relationship, and there was this very serious ex, this very visible ex in Lane Kiffin, who's still out there in the ether, still getting talked about, still talking himself. And it was a bad breakup. And when there's a bad breakup, there's residue there. And the only time that you get over that and it becomes a nothing burger is when you move on and you find the one. Pete Golding did a great job last year when he had to step in amidst all this chaos. But can he sustain what Ole Miss was last year under Lane Kiffin? Can he be better than that? That's when you're over it.
1: It smells like writing the R&B love song with Ole Miss, Lane Kiffin, and LSU. His whole life has changed at this point.
2: Shout out Genuine.
1: Since Lane came in, and now he's gone.
2: An absolute banger.
1: Now, there's other parts of it. So remember, at the time that Lane left Ole Miss to go to LSU, there was John Summerall, Florida, who left Tulane to go to Florida. And like, the compare and the contrast, who did it better, who did it worse? Well, John Summerall, UF coach, was not shy yesterday, and he was out there at SEC Media Day. Lane Kiffin comparing the situations to each other with John Summerall, his take on that yesterday.
6: Lane and I talked as we were going through it. He's like, you and I are going through the same thing in November. I'm like, no, Lane, we're not. If you leave, you're leaving an SEC school to go to an SEC school. It's a little different. I'm leaving Tulane. But it was challenging to do it. I wouldn't have done it any other way.
1: I mean, Tulane just got astray there, right?
2: Kind of.
1: He worked there to get the UF job.
2: But to Summerall's point, though, a lot of people automatically look at that as a step up. Where Lane Kiffin had Ole Miss positioned last year, they were better than LSU.
1: Right.
2: Yes, LSU historically has better resources. The money was different, even though comparable, but different for him. He thought that he had a better chance of winning if he went to LSU, or at least a bigger check if he went to LSU. But from a football perspective, there was that debate that existed. Is this actually a better job currently, based on what you've built? And he left in the stickiest of ways. He left at a very inopportune time and affected his players that he recruited and allegedly loves and care for in a negative way. It impacted the program in a negative way. It impacted the university in a negative way. So to Summerall's point, it's not apples to apples, Lane, at all.
1: And just in the most simplistic way, one guy has Pete Golding, Ole Miss. One guy has Trinidad Chambliss, the other guy does not. And I understand Sam Leavitt was a highly touted recruit, highly touted transfer coming out of Arizona State to LSU. I get all that. Trinidad Chambliss is awesome. He is a really good football player.
2: Really
1: he wins the Heisman Trophy. I don't think anyone is going to be surprised.
2: So impressive last year.
1: So when you're saying this ends, we don't talk about the quote-unquote X as it was said right there. When Ole Miss wins and wins more than LSU, I think that's going to happen this year. I'm not saying Ole Miss is going to win at all. I'm saying that if you said who has a better season, I'm going to say Ole Miss. Now, the biggest of Kiffin supporters may say, well, yeah, he built that team. Sure, but he left that team. He's not with that team. And again, one team is Trinidad Chambliss at quarterback, and the other one does not. SEC Media Days are always fun. Kiffin is speaking now, which means I'm sure we will have more sound around Lane tomorrow as he certainly paints that picture for us each and every day, just like Sherwin-Williams paints.
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19: That was terrible.
21: Was not a great look.
1: All right, time now for unsportsmanlike moments of the day. There was a moment you would have to really, really be over the top paying attention when this happened during the show today, where Michelle looked up. I don't even know if the cameras were on her for the TV side, but for the radio side, definitely not. She looked up. We have a screen that has other ESPN programming on it and Get Up specifically. And she looked up and she started laughing and controlled her laugh to her credit. And the reason that she was laughing is because she saw Adam Schefter lifting weights on Get Up.
2: An amazing visual.
1: Go ahead. So I think we could play the audio of this right now.
2: Yeah, because I didn't know the context behind it. I just saw the video.
0: How many doubles? What do we want here, Green? Am I playing quarterback to the Browns this year? Am I putting four-man competition? Let's go, baby. Let's go. I mean, these are real. These are real.
19: Just people, like people, that, people Mike T gave me a pay cut. I was in there for that long.
0: For the record, I know that everyone watching this is saying, oh, they probably just stage this. Those are really 30-pound weights.
19: What can you
0: do? I could none. I mean, I can do absolutely none. There's nothing to be said, but for, we got
1: 30-pound weights each arm.
2: Do you think they're really real?
1: Are you saying they're lying?
2: I don't know. When Adam put him down, they didn't give the thud I expected them to get if they're 60 pounds hitting the ground there.
1: Adam's in really good shape.
2: He is in very good shape. But the way they said it,
1: I couldn't
2: tell if they were being sarcastic when they were like, these are really real. What do you think? Do you think they were hitting us with some sarcasm there? Or do you think Shefty really was just pumping a little iron right there outside the studio?
20: We have confirmed that they are real.
2: Wow, go Shefty.
20: For our director, Matt, he reached out to the production staff over at Get Up, and they have confirmed it.
2: That's awesome.
1: Now, this is the Shador workout? Is that what this is, that he did a commercial and photo shoot
20: for? Yes, hence why he said, am I going to be the QB for the Browns?
1: That's really impressive.
4: He might be.
3: He's got as good a chance as anyone.
2: Adam's in the gym. You could tell.
1: I don't think I could do that.
3: No, 30 pounds?
2: I couldn't lift 30
3: press?
2: Pounds with both arms.
20: Do it. Adam.
1: I don't even know what I could do without weights.
2: Do it.
1: I'm getting tired.
2: But you don't lift weights, neither do I.
1: No.
2: So there's no way we could do that. Adam, clearly, getting a strength training in.
1: And I know nothing, but I think that form was good. Like, he looked like his
3: solid.
1: Arms were, like, a right angle. Like, you know what I'm saying? Like, his arm and to his shoulder was a right
2: 90
1: angle.
2: 90 degrees?
1: 90 degrees, thank you. Where, I don't know.
3: It's a good shoulder press.
1: I'm now getting word, per Rob, our social and digital guy, that the great Pineapple Jack, one of the producers, on Get Up, brought the weights from home.
2: For Adam to do this.
1: So, unless Pineapple Jack just randomly goes around and does bits with fake weights, which would seem like a little bit of a waste of time, those are real.
2: Wait, and shout out to Jack for carrying 60 pounds with him into work today.
1: That's another great point.
4: That's a heavy
1: backpack.
4: How
1: did that happen? So, does he drive it? He drives in.
2: Does he?
1: Well, yeah, I don't know. But if he's on the train, can you imagine you go on the train? You go on the train, you live in the city.
2: Yeah.
1: Can you imagine on the train just some dudes like lifting weights in the train? You
2: would
1: laugh
2: at that.
1: It would
2: be the least weird thing I see on the train.
4: Oh, no, it would not be weird.
2: The things I see on the New York City subway, it's outrageous.
1: I don't even know if I should ask a follow-up.
2: I saw someone yesterday with a stole, which is like a fur scarf. Sorry, I hit my microphone there. That goes around your neck. And it was a dead possum with the teeth.
1: Wait. What?
2: You heard me.
1: I did hear you.
2: It was a dead possum with the teeth. The head was on one side with the teeth. It went around the dude's neck, and then there was the feet and the paws on the other side.
3: You sure it was dead?
2: Well, it was just the skin. It was just the fur.
1: And it wasn't, like, what's it called? Taxidermy? Is that what it's called? What is that thing? Like, where you have, like, the deer? And like
2: It wasn't stuffed.
1: That's what I'm saying.
2: It just had the head.
3: It was like a possum scarf.
2: A possum scarf. And I'm assuming it was a possum based on the shape of, what is it, the snout and the teeth.
1: I'm a little uncomfortable, gotta be honest.
2: I was trapped underground with this person. You see things all the time. People.
1: Can I ask you a personal question?
2: Sure.
1: Do you carry like mace or anything in your bag?
2: I do.
1: Okay.
3: You think the possum guy is the concern with in the subway?
1: Do I think the possum guy is what?
4: He's not a concern.
3: Yeah, but I mean, that's...
1: A guy wearing, like, a living possum as a scarf?
3: He's not a living possum.
1: I would hope that she has mace if she's on the subway.
2: The possum had passed.
3: The possum was not alive.
1: Someone that would do that... Michelle Smallman is... Think about the Rudy scene. 5'0", 109. Like, she's not a big person.
2: Cannot lift 30 pounds.
1: And if she's bouncing around the city from one thing to another, and in this case, let's say, were you by yourself?
2: Yes.
1: In this case, she is by herself doing this.
2: And, like, listening to Chingy in my headphones, like, bumping around the city. Like,
1: yeah,
2: what a
1: I would hope
2: day.
1: She has mace.
2: Oh, yeah.
1: Or something like that.
2: I think most women have mace or something to protect themselves on their person at all times. Scary world out there, ladies. Take precautions.
4: Especially in the city.
1: I don't know if my wife does, and now I will address that.
2: I have a great brand that I will send to you.
1: You have a great mace brand?
2: I do. You want to know why? Because it has remnants in it when you spray the person. Not only does it disarm them and attack them, it has remnants on it that if the cops need to look for somebody there and they shine a black light on them, they can't deny it was them.
1: I
20: hope I don't regret this, but Evan, kudos to you where you haven't dropped any mace lyrics.
1: I thought about that, yeah.
2: Which one particularly?
1: Well, there's a lot that associate with other people that I don't want to necessarily... You know what I'm saying? So let's move on. You know what I'm saying?
2: I know exactly what you're saying.
1: Yeah, so let's move on.
3: I think for your next Valentine's Day, you get your wife a possum scarf.
4: I thought you were going to say get her mace.
1: Mace.
3: No, possum scarf.
1: If a guy got you mace for Valentine's Day,
2: I took a video of the scarf.
1: But would that scare you?
3: Well, you have a video of the scarf?
2: I think I do.
3: What?
2: Let me see if I still have it. I think I sent it to a friend because I was like, another Wednesday in the city.
1: It's just a Wednesday at 2.
2: People are performing on the subway.
1: Well, that's
2: There's
1: normal.
2: People yelling at people on the subway.
1: That's not normal.
2: I heard someone the other day, actually, I don't want to say it out loud, say something horrific to someone on the subway.
4: A lot of people speaking to themselves on the subway.
3: Mm-hmm. And then Adam Schefter in the corner lifting weights.
1: Lifting weights.
2: Or Pineapple Jack carrying 60-pound dumbbells on the train to bring to Schefty to do a bit on TV.
4: I think he drives. I think he lives in Jersey.
2: Well, that would be easier to transport the weights.
1: Shout out to Pineapple Jack, Jack Bartek, who's going to be doing play-by-play for Monmouth State football game this year, I believe.
2: Heck awesome. Yeah. Shout out to Pineapple Jack.
1: John Summerall, we got to play this.
2: Yes.
1: Press conference, University of Florida head coach, SEC Media Days yesterday, was not happy with the media.
5: How things were going to unfold, and you'd be kicked out of our team meeting. I swear, like, you're lucky I'm not going to throw this freaking podium right now. It drives me crazy. I would say, who is that? But I'm not going to embarrass anybody. But no,
1: Someone's phone rang, and he was not happy with it.
2: I'm on coach's side here.
1: Well, now, there was a whole thing, because Tom Crean, former head coach at Indiana and Marquette, was like, oh, come on, stop being performative, whatever. And then Summerall said, I was joking, obviously. Was he joking or was he not joking?
2: There's usually a hint of truth in a joke, and I think for coaches today trying to coach young athletes, the phones are probably a big issue. So I could imagine that in another professional setting, he's annoyed that it went off.
1: We're on to Friday. 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
7: 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Producer Jorge's back. 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
27: Like when you're trying to do a
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27: a plug for Thrifty Ice Cream, and somebody just cuts you off and talks about other brands of ice cream.
2: That one was not me.
27: Or when, no, it wasn't you.
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27: Or when I'm trying to talk about Eric Church of Yamava, which I will later, and I just get cut off because there's breaking NBA news.
26: Yeah, yeah.
27: Or when Bergie's trying to get through his three things, and he just gets cut off because why not?
26: Because
27: why not?
26: Because you can.
2: Or when George...
27: Freedom is here.
2: Go ahead. Yeah. When I'm trying to do, like, talk like I just was, and I get cut off.
27: Yeah.
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26: it is.
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2: Wow, that's crazy.
31: Well, you want a woo-woo?
26: BitBoy.
36: Right now.
26: Monstrous. Monstrous. Beto, I don't want to eat that.
37: We did it, Dad. We did it.
38: You were riding high on the stinger last time.
26: Oh, big time.
37: So, right, that's right. Of course we were.
2: So, mongrels, stay tuned.
39: What are you talking about? Just saying it. Cool Whip. You put Cool Whip on pie.
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41: Hey, Beto, where you been, homeboy?
0: Go, Captain.
1: Oh, yeah. Although now I can't see the screen with these blenders on. 7:02 and 55 seconds. Good morning. Welcome to the Thursday edition of the Sedano and Cap Morning Show on ESPN LA. Scott Kaplan's in studio, and so is the Cisco Kid. Beto, where you been, homeboy?
3: I've been listening to the show, having a good time. The Summer of Schwanz is here.
1: I got to get the blenders off.
4: Need the SOS.
3: SOS. Merch is coming.
4: Yeah, I need that merch.
1: Yeah, where is the merch? The Summer of Schwanz merch.
3: You better talk to your department, man. You fired me.
2: Yeah, Beto learned his lesson.
1: Yeah, that time, is true.
3: Last time they made one of one, I got roasted, so nah.
1: Well, that's because you used stuff that we couldn't use.
3: Well,
1: Summer of Schwanz is ours.
3: The curling.
1: But just don't put
4: No, it wasn't the curling. It wasn't the curling. You know what it was?
1: It was the LAFC one.
4: It was the LAFC. And let me tell you something.
3: No, that was a one of one custom just for you.
4: Yeah, but I was so close to wearing today my t-shirt that you made for me. Last night when LAFC, because you know, Jorge, now that you're back,
5: hey.
4: I am Mr. Soccer.
5: Mm-hmm.
4: Okay. You
3: Mr. made.

0: this morning when I walked in, he's like, I got your tuna fish and I got your eggs.
1: That's right.
2: And
1: that's
2: eggs.
1: Right, boss. Oh, that's right, boss.
3: Wait, eggs from where?
1: Hard boiled eggs from
4: tuna fish with huevos.
0: Tuna and huevos.
1: They have everything, Beto. They have everything you need.
3: I need to go to your 7-Eleven, man, because mine just has a couple of dudes that shouldn't be there.
1: Every 7-Eleven has a couple dudes that shouldn't be there.
3: Like you.
0: And this morning, I stopped by the one right here on Olympic.
3: Yeah.
0: To get my, I didn't get one coffee in Anaheim. I had to get on the road right over here at Olympic and Flower. That one's at 6:15 in the morning. That one's a little interesting.
1: Oh, yeah?
0: Yeah.
1: How so?
3: By the train, right?
0: I didn't take the train. I drove.
3: Oh,
0: I drove.
2: So impressive that he's driving again.
3: Well, I saw
2: that
3: twice
2: saw the
3: in
2: car. A week.
3: Yeah. I saw the car. I was like, whoa.
0: But listen, this one here on Olympic, they got like bodyguards outside, but they're street bodyguards.
2: When
0: like, they're not
2: street.
0: Employed by the 7-Eleven. The street's taken over.
2: Okay.
0: And you kind of grease them on the way in. They make sure you're okay.
2: You know that there's a 7-Eleven in my neighborhood, and they blast. And I mean,
3: I know,
2: blast,
3: I went to it.
2: They blast classical music outside.
3: Bro, the young guy behind the counter, he just have it on.
2: They blast classical music outside of the 7-Eleven. And I'm like, yo, man, I'm like, why is that so loud? And he's like, and he said to me, he goes, well, we're trying to, you know, keep people away that don't belong. You know, like that's what he told
5: they
2: me.
5: They do that at the subways in New York.
2: Yeah.
3: Oh, nice.
6: You
2: really?
6: Said that's the 7-Eleven by your place?
2: Yeah.
6: They have toys in there, too?
2: No. They have toys to go around the corner.
3: You.
2: Hey,
3: welcome Corey, back.
2: I got to go back. I got to go around the corner to the Walmart to get the toys. You know what I mean? I got to get the toys. So they do have a couple of kites, though, that if I want to fly a kite on the beach, you know.
3: Oh, they do?
2: Yeah, but the kind of toys that I'm talking about.
3: Oh,
0: do people still fly kites on the beach?
2: I think so.
0: That's still a thing?
2: Yeah.
3: You can buy a couple, go out there. It's fun. They do it in Redondo a lot.
0: Really?
3: Yeah, they have like a kite day in the summer.
0: Oh, the kite day.
2: Yeah. I actually saw a lady on the beach 2 nights ago. She was, they call her the bubble lady. And she's one of those ladies that stands there, and she's got those two, like
3: oh, the big
2: sticks,
3: circle ones?
2: The big sticks.
3: Oh, yeah.
2: And then you, like, touch the bubbles together, and then you, like, expand them, and then these giant bubbles come flying out. And little kids are going, this is so cool. And they're trying to pop them and stuff.
3: That's cool.
2: So, yeah, the bubble lady. So,
3: yeah. Your neighborhood is interesting.
2: It's a weird place, isn't it?
3: It's cool.
2: You like it?
3: I was telling you, I didn't realize I used to go down there in my 20s all the time to go camping. I was like, man, who would live here? Rich people live here, right?
0: Very rich people.
3: Because we used to have to, I was telling Captain Story, we used to have, in January, when you could book the reservations for camping, we booked San Alejo, Leo Carrillo, all the stuff up and down, San Onofre, Trestles, all that stuff. And then we're Cappy's neighborhood. Like, one day, man, maybe I'll meet somebody that lives here. Like, these are rich people. These are real rich people.
2: Really?
3: And all of a sudden, I'm like, wait, the train's right here? Is this your house? Oh, my goodness.
2: And then you show up at the local pizza place, and you're like, why is his daughter's working here? Why they need to work here? These
0: by the
2: girls?
0: Way, that's
2: they
0: a do. Great point about the train, because there's a Solana Beach station, and there really makes no sense why they built one in Solana Beach, other than the rich people wanted to be able to get to the train.
3: Yeah.
0: Like if you look at the map of stops on the way to San Diego, it makes no sense why they put one in Solana Beach.
2: Why? Mm-hmm. It's a great spot
0: for rich people.
2: What do you mean?
0: But like, there's not
3: nobody's
0: that much
3: getting off there,
0: right?
2: Well, no,
0: except
2: you know who's
0: rich people.
2: You
3: wanna four people.
2: No, you know who's getting off there? Is everybody going to the racetrack?
3: Well, besides that.
0: But that's my point.
3: For 2 months.
0: Yeah, exactly. Yeah.
2: Well, don't forget about the fair prior to that.
3: It's like the Oceanside.
0: Yeah. Then the Old Town San Diego makes sense because there's SeaWorld and all that. Then the end of the line is where Petco is.
3: Yeah.
0: But then there's just this random stop in Solana Beach.
2: Right. Yeah. Well, don't forget, there's also the random stop in Encinitas. You know?
0: Yeah, but there's working people in Encinitas.
2: Oh, I guess you're right. Yeah, you're probably right.
3: Probably I've heard of them.
0: Yeah, exactly. Meanwhile, salute to the black and gold last night, LAFC. And producer Jorge was there with his family for Sunny Bobblehead Night. Let's hear the highlight from Dave Denholm.
7: Out of Delgado. He diagonally plays it all the way back to retreating Tafari. Pressure there from Solins. Tafari with a splitting pass. Good touch there by Schaffenberg. Into the middle. Dribbling forward to Sun. Top of the area. Left-footed shot. Near post it in! Sun does it again! It's 2-for-2 for Sun! Lead 1-0. What a way to celebrate your bobblehead night with a goal within 12 minutes. And anybody worrying about Son Heung-min and his scoring prowess before he went off to the World Cup need not worry anymore. 2-in-2 for Son, and he implores the 32-52 to an even louder cheer. Oh, what a play there by Schaffelberg, finding Son in the one touch. Referee played the advantage, and Son made RSL pay. Top of the area from 24 with a left foot to the near post, and Rafael Cabral had no chance. What a finish. Just tucked inside that near post. 1-0 LAFC.
0: What was tucked in?
4: the sock.

0: ball.
1: Oh, yeah, okay. Yeah, because it was a really ball. When he made the shot.
2: Well, I didn't know how I was going to come out of a 1 minute cut.
1: Right. But,
2: a 10 second goal turned into a 1 minute cut.
1: Right. And then
0: that's a good call though, man.
2: Great job by Dan Denno.
3: Great description. Happened right in front of me.
1: Yeah. Oh, really?
2: Really?
1: Because it was there really was not very much space between the post and where the keeper was laid out in the bottom left corner.
3: Beautiful.
1: Where he scored that goal. It was really
0: right
1: doing my best. But I'm thinking about the goalkeeper.
0: No.
1: from the goalkeeper, it's to the left. You're right, from the right side. I'm trying my best. I'm being totally honest with you guys. Like, I made my night last night, 7:30, LAFC. If I was this into soccer during the World Cup, can I still get into this much soccer now that we're into the second half of the MLS season? And it's two straight wins for LAFC. It's six goals in two games. They did give up a goal late in that game.
3: Who am I?
1: I don't know who I am.
3: A black and gold review.
1: I'm telling you, man. I'm trying to get into soccer.
2: What's so funny is this week, that you got, like, you made fun of Sedano for the random LAFC text against the Galaxy. And we none of us replied.
3: Last Friday, because
2: it was late on a Friday night. Mm-hmm. And then Cappy last night, I was getting in a little bench press in the garage.
1: Oh, yeah?
0: Yeah.
2: Old school.
1: Okay.
2: Bar or
1: dumbbell?
2: Bar. Okay. I did dumbbell incline.
3: Did you have a bandana like Rocky?
2: No. No, but I wear a beanie when I work out.
1: Oh, yeah?
2: That goes back to the great Vito Violante when we used to work out. I told you about Vito at Fox Sports Radio.
1: Yeah.
2: He's the guy responsible for Bergie. I never knew that.
0: Yeah, he absolutely is.
2: Vito was my intern and then took over the whole department when I left. Vito is a guy who can tuck it from behind. You know what?
1: Okay, so when you heard the tuck it in, you'd think of Vito.
2: So we used to work out with beanies, and now I still wear a beanie inside. Yeah. Anyway, here comes the Cappy text.
1: Yeah.
2: Wow, LAFC. And I was like, is anybody going to reply to this one?
1: Great job.
2: Sat there all night. Yeah.
1: Well, I also was messing with you guys on our group chat last night because me and Bergie were pretty much the only two people that were watching the Dodger game in this group. Because the Dodger game is on early when they're playing East Coast. By the way, I love it. So do I.
0: I love
1: it. Oh, my God. The 4
0: o'clock start
1: time.
0: It's over by 7. Like, this is
1: wonderful.
0: Great.
1: It's like having a night off, you know?
3: Bert can go to dinner.
2: Bergie walked in with the Sonny bobblehead. So Bergie had to get down last night.
0: I just had to bring the bobblehead home. Uh-huh. That's all.
1: Did you bring the Sun bobblehead home?
0: Sure did.
1: The LAFC one?
2: Yeah,
0: sure
2: so
0: did.
2: I don't have it today as a prop for Sonny. But that's
1: okay. Wow.
0: You could have also said to me, hey.
3: It's in my car. I'm going to go get it?
2: No, it's fine.
3: Brianna's go.
2: Yeah, sure.
3: You don't even need the keys. Just go.
1: I started everybody
0: was there
1: off
0: heavy
1: yesterday.
0: There was heavy petting, I think.
1: I started everybody off of the group chat yesterday with this. You see that? You got to make that catch. I try to make these lines like as ambiguous as possible so that people are like, what is he watching? What game is he talking about? But that was the play where Páez should have caught that ball that was going out, but his feet were all like, confused, and he was like turning one way and turning the other way, and he gets to the wall.
0: His jump was off.
1: Right, and the ball hits the top of his glove anyway. He should have made that catch.
0: Absolutely should have made that catch.
1: And then he wound up hitting into a double play in the next at bat.
0: Yeah, he's going to be up and down. He's going to struggle every once in a while, but he should have made that catch. That's one that he typically does make, too.
1: But I'm putting these things out there, Beto, because what happened during the college basketball season was Sedano was like, you're not watching any college basketball. I'm like, okay, get ready, pal. And I start bombarding him with, like, New Mexico State versus, like...
3: Who was your Cyrano for the college basketball this season? Who was giving you information about these dudes?
1: No, I was actually watching this stuff.
3: You really were?
1: I sat down. I would watch it, right. So, like last night...
3: I would feed you information on guys.
1: Oh, yeah, that... Oh, that's different.
3: Yeah.
1: Yes. Oh, you were definitely feeding me information. And I would come on there and be like, oh, did you hear about Steve Johnson from New Mexico State? And did you hear this kid's story?
3: You were really watching games at the Pit.
1: Yeah, I was doing everything I could to just kind of slam it in everybody's face that I was watching more college basketball than they were. And so ultimately I said, did you see that catch? And then I said, the Phillies base running is laughable.
3: Oh, my goodness. Oral went off on them.
1: Holy smokes. And by the way, I was actually watching the Philadelphia broadcast last night, which is Tom McCarthy and John Kruk. They're so good.
0: Oh, Kruk is probably going nuts.
1: Kruk is hilarious. Kruk,
0: he was great. You played a cut yesterday, Lindsay, from him that he just doesn't care at all.
3: No, zero.
1: Yeah.
3: Zero.
1: Yeah, their broadcast was great. But then when Max Muncy hit a home run, I said, Muncy again. And then Bergie hits me with this. Are you asking everybody, because you're assuming that nobody else is watching this game other than you and me? I'm like, yeah, that's it. Just only sickos like you and me in the middle of the afternoon are sitting around watching this game.
3: That's not sickos. Those are real fans.
1: Yeah, real fans. You hear that?
3: Because that was a good series, because the Dodgers-Phillies, that's a good matchup, potential playoff matchup. and the Dodgers swept them without their best pitchers?
0: No, they went 2-3. They lost the first one 10-7.
3: Yeah. Oh, they did?
0: Yeah.
3: Yeah, that was a long time ago.
1: I know, it feels like a lot's happened.
0: That was Christopher Sanchez.
3: Yeah.
1: So that was it, Berg. I was sitting there. I was watching Dodgers yesterday afternoon. Yeah. I was watching LAFC last night. And so when everybody tells me, you know, there's nothing going on. It's the dead time of the year. We're waiting for NFL training camps to start.
3: That's a lazy trope
1: I'm watching LAFC, Jack.
3: Yeah, I was in the parking lot at LAFC listening to the Dodger game because they had Travis and DeMarco had
0: Steven Nelson.
3: Yep. And he was good.
1: He was great. I heard that.
3: I listened to the broadcast. Him and Mo went back and forth. They were arguing. I guess Mo's gone for the weekend because he's going to Cooperstown. And it was just listening to the broadcast and like, damn, the Phillies are really botching this game right now.
0: They do it over and over again. This is, I think I said it the other day, is that this is why the Dodgers will win the World Series, because they don't make mistakes like this. Mm-hmm. And every other team's make mistakes. Go back in time. Look at the Yankees made mistakes consistently in the field. The Blue Jays made mistakes in the field last year, whereas the Dodgers made incredible plays in the field.
1: Right.
0: They win these not because of power, not because they're the better team. Most of the time they are. But because they make the right plays at the right time, and they make the great defensive plays consistently.
1: Berge's three things coming up in a matter of moments. So from LAFC to the Dodgers, or vice versa, from the Dodgers to LAFC last night, and now, tonight, I just want to put this out there for everybody, especially for those of you guys that are up early with us. Tonight, between 6 and 9 p.m., me and Geeter will be on the air tonight from the Rams reveal. Now, Beto, as we get ready to start training camp, this upcoming weekend for the Rams.
3: I'll be there Sunday with Geeter.
1: The Rams will make a reveal tonight. What do you suppose that reveal is? I know I have a guess, and I hope I'm right, and I hope that the Rams come out tonight on stage. Fergie, is this at the YouTube? Is that where it is?
0: Yep, it's at the YouTube Theater next to SoFi. Yeah.
1: Yeah.
2: By the way, I want to try to replay this show like 4 times before Monday, so don't screw it up with Geeter.
1: Oh, you want me to do well tonight?
2: Yeah, do well, because I got to replay it a few times.
1: Where are we going to replay it?
2: On another radio station.
1: No,
2: what do you
1: mean,
2: think
1: like what times of days? I mean, let me know so I know what I can
2: we'll
1: and shouldn't say.
2: We'll probably play it Saturday morning after the Sedano and Cap Saturday special.
1: Okay, you're going to get
2: we'll
1: a double dose
2: it
1: of me,
2: in
1: huh?
2: Sunday morning.
1: Okay.
2: Maybe tomorrow night,
1: you
2: late
1: should
2: tomorrow
1: tuck
2: night.
1: Tuck it in Sunday.
2: What?
1: Tuck it in Sunday. That's what you should do.
2: I don't think anybody should slide it in. Nobody's going to tuck it in.
1: Yeah, tuck it.
3: Okay, don't use tuck it in tonight.
1: Okay. Yeah,
2: especially with Geeter.
1: Oh yeah, because he'll just... He'll
3: no, go... because Geeter knows how to be professional.
1: No, he's
3: in those
1: bad
3: settings
1: boy.
3: Right
1: he's bad boy.
3: No. He's going to be TV Geeter today.
2: Yeah, he's going to be TV Geeter.
1: Yeah,
3: because there's going to be a lot of dignitaries there.
1: Oh, really?
3: Right?
1: Suit and tie Geeter tonight?
3: Yeah.
1: Oh, makeup come on,
3: tie.
1: Really?
2: He might be in a suit and tie.
3: No, you have to be tonight.
1: I'm not dressed in a tie.
3: You cannot
1: tonight.
3: Be Schwan.
2: You're at least in a dress shirt, right? And an open dress shirt and
1: no,
2: a blazer?
1: Nice. No blazer.
2: Really?
1: No.
2: What are you wearing?
3: Bro, this is an important thing,
1: it
3: sounds like.
1: Hey, somebody prepare me. Hey, listen, you got to dress this way. You got to be on. No, man.
3: You're not
1: shorts
3: here.
1: And flip-flops, bro.
3: Oh, my goodness.
1: T-shirts.
2: Hit the bell, please.
1: Half T-shirt. My belly hanging out.
2: God, Sedano can't get back fast enough.
3: No kidding.
1: Really, let's talk more NBA.
2: 7-8. That's going to come back to haunt you. 7-18. 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
1: Is there any chance tonight, Beto, that the Rams tonight come out and they're like, hey, this is our big thing. We got all of our season ticket people. We've got all of our sponsors and our partners. We've got our media partners. And you know what? Tonight at the Rams reveal, we came to tell everybody this amazing news. Some people might think it's the worst-kept secret in all of L.A., but the news tonight is that 99 is coming back, and he'll be on the field day one of training camp. Is there any chance tonight that the Rams reveal AD comes back?
3: Zero.
1: Zero chance.
3: Not tonight.
1: Oh, you're bursting my bubble here, huh?
3: No, if you're Aaron Donald, you've been at training camp. Vets don't want to go to training camp. So why are you going to reveal it tonight and say, hey, Aaron Donald's here. He's going to be there day one. We'll see you this weekend. Aaron Donald, come on, bro. I've been gone a couple of years. I'll see you week one. I don't need to go to training camp. You have to ask it, though.
1: Do you think...
3: You have to ask this.
1: Let me ask you this question. Do you think Aaron Donald's coming back?
3: I don't know. If I had to make a bet, because, you know, I love to make a wager, I would say no.
1: Oh, really?
3: I
2: wow, really?
3: Yeah. Because why are you taking this long to make a decision, right?
1: Well, like, ask LeBron.
3: Well, but that's two different personalities.
1: Yeah.
3: Right? And also, does LeBron think, whatever, that's a whole other world. But I think Aaron Donald, like DeMarco was talking about this yesterday, if you're still hesitant about making a decision as a football player, you're probably not going to. It's a slim chance that he says no more. Do I want him to play for the Rams? Absolutely. Especially the way that they're built and they're a Super Bowl contender. They should be a Super Bowl champion if everything goes right. You need him, but he's a luxury. But even without Aaron Donald, they're still going to be a Super Bowl contender.
1: Let me ask you this. Let's say Aaron Donald is planning on coming back.
3: Please.
1: Do you think, because I think you may be right about this, which is, hey, I'd like to come back and I'd like to play, but I don't want to have to go to training camp. So if Aaron Donald is going to come back, is this going to be a story that goes on all of training camp until we know one way or the other? Or is Aaron Donald going to let everybody off the hook and go, yeah, no, I'm going to come back and I'm just not going to play in training camp?
3: Burke says this a lot where the Rams don't do drama, right?
1: Right.
3: It's going to be them off, and they're going to come out and say, hey, you know, we're talking to him. If he wants to, it's his decision. Whenever he wants to come back, it's great. But they're not going to let it linger. It's not going to be the one hanging over them, like, at all. This is great where the Rams are boring when it comes off the field stuff, right? That's where they should be, the way they're going to handle it. It's not going to be the one where you're constantly asking, because McVay knows how to answer it the right way. Hey, we love him. He's a Hall of Famer. We'll figure it out. But if he is going to make a decision, it's probably going to be the end of August, right? End of training camp.
1: Well, I'll tell you this. If the Rams...
3: Does he really need training camp?
1: No, he doesn't. But if the Rams want to keep the distractions at a minimum, you know what they could do? Is they could say to Aaron Donald, don't come back until the end of training camp, so that everybody every day focuses on when is Aaron Donald coming back or is Aaron Donald coming back, so that people will not talk to us about Puka Nacua's offseason and Puka Nacua's future contract and offensive linemen that had off-the-field problems during the offseason. And we'd like to try and keep that bad news on the back burner, so let's just keep everybody asking about Aaron Donald on the front burner, and then people might not even ask about this other stuff.
3: Well, Puka, we haven't heard from him since, right? He went to the rehab, and then...
2: Because he's locked up! He's locked up somewhere. They're not letting him out into the public or to bite anybody until training camp. Why? Why? That's public record.
1: Wow, once you said bite somebody, Beto's face was like... I mean, I just hear when you said bite, I hear somebody taking a crunch of an apple. You know what I mean?
0: Or a tuna fish sandwich.
1: Oh, yeah. That's a softer thing because of the Japanese bread, right? Right, Funch?
4: Yeah, that white bread.
1: Yeah,
4: that white fluffy bread.
1: Yeah.
4: You like that white bread?
3: Why'd you change your voice?
4: Oh, yeah. You like that white bread?
2: It's a Cosm Ticket Thursday. 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Time for Bergie's three things. He's going to whip out that organ on a Thursday morning. Plus ahead, Michelle's safe space with Michelle Smallman at 7:45. Dr. Clapper today in the digital hour. We're going to ask him about Otani and maybe biting. I don't know. Clapper seems like maybe he was into biting back in the 80s.
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10: So we'll probably downplay your pain. Hey, bro, my back is killing me. Ah, it's no big deal. It's going to go away in a couple of days. Do not let them do that. You call Jacob and Ronnie.
11: Exit.

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2: 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Good morning.
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2: 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On a tuna fish Thursday and a Pizza Hut Thursday. And apparently Alex, our former security guard who now works for AG, he brought in tamales.
8: Really?
2: We could have like a...
8: Funchy where?
2: What?
8: Funchy's all
2: excited.
8: Well, because Funchy went to 7-Eleven this morning. I said to him, I go, Funchy, did you get one of those breakfast sandwiches with the waffles and the sausage and the egg? Which would have sent me and Bergie to the bathroom for the next 2 hours. And he was like, no, Ma, forgot him.
9: No, because the pizza was coming in. We had a sandwiches, so I didn't want to buy too much. And
2: now you got tamales, too.
9: Yeah. I want to eat it now. Can I eat it now?
8: Yeah, yeah, let's get you one of them tamales.
2: On this day in 2017, the number one hit, DJ Khaled featuring Riri, Rihanna, Wild Thoughts.
8: We the best music.
2: Yeah, what happened to him? He doesn't do We the Best Music anymore, does he?
8: You haven't seen him in a while.
2: Well, he plays golf a lot now.
9: I know he's at Fanatics Fest and all that stuff. And
8: he lost a lot of weight.
9: Yeah, lost a lot of weight.
8: Oh, really? How much did he lose, you know?
2: Probably like 100.
8: Because I saw him on the beach like last summer with his shirt off, and I'm like, my brother, you got confidence, man. I don't have that sort of confidence.
10: It's called money.
8: Yeah, it's probably what it is. Like, don't matter what I look like.
2: It's also peanut butter and chocolate day.
8: Peanut butter and chocolate.
11: Okay. Nice Reese's.
8: Yeah.
11: There you go.
8: Yeah.
12: Oh.
2: Hear it? It distorted again. What's going on here, Bergie?
8: Yeah, it's Bergie's fault.
2: Well, it's not Bergie's fault.
11: Yeah, everything.
8: Figure it out, Berg.
11: No, trust me. Most things are.
10: Not that one. You're in the back row. No, I'm out.
8: DJ Khaled!
10: The Brianna shows up. That's
2: the back
10: it is.
2: Row. I haven't heard that reference in a while. Who? What show used to say that? There was a show who always said the back row. Is that Lee Klein?
11: Lee Klein.
2: Wow.
11: You're going
10: the
11: back.
10: Prince of Darkness?
2: Is Lee Klein still alive?
10: I'm not kidding.
11: I don't know.
2: No,
11: man.
2: Honestly, I used to love Lee.
10: His leather jacket, maybe, but.
2: He had that SL450 Benz, the red one he would drive in.
10: Yeah, leather bomber.
2: Oh, yeah.
10: Clippers talk.
2: Lee Klein was great, man. If we could have Lee Klein and Hacksaw 5 hours on the weekend.
8: Now you're talking.
2: Oh, yeah. Oh.
8: You know, by the way, that whole Hacksaw appearance from Friday of last week, Beto? Mm-hmm.
10: Really good.
8: It went so viral. People like were so, and it's other fan bases. It's really the Niner fan base and the Seahawks fan base that hates any time we talk about the Rams. They're like, bunch of homers. We're like, yeah, yes, that's right.
10: Instead of being homers, you're the best team out here.
8: Well, right. And they're like, but the Seahawks fans are like, but we won the Super Bowl. We beat you guys twice last year. It's like, yeah, I know, but we still were the better team. And I still think the Rams are going to win the Super Bowl this year. But Hacksaw coming on the air last week, people asking, where did you dig him out from? You know? We dug him out just in time for him to go, I think the Rams will go 17-0 this year. You owe me money, Southern California.
2: By the way, speaking of replay, you realize that when we had him on,
0: I replayed it at 6 p.m. because we had something starting at 6:30. So I did Hacksaw. I replayed it at 6 p.m. in afternoon drive. Then I played it in the Saturday morning special. So that Hacksaw thing, we got two extra spins out of that
8: thing. And so now me and Morales are not joking around anymore. We think Saturday mornings, Retro Saw.
0: No, Saturday midday if we can pull it off.
8: Oh, midday.
0: Although we got USC. It'll be floating. The Hacksaw floater.
10: When you guys were talking about that, at first I thought it was a bit, then the more and more you talk.
0: Sedano was really selling it.
10: See, I thought that was the bit. I didn't know if Sedano actually said that.
0: I didn't know.
10: Yeah. We had a lot of things going on Friday morning.
0: Did you see the logo? Oh, that's right. We did Friday.
10: Yeah.
0: Did you see the logo?
10: Oh, it was
0: Sedano
10: beautiful.
0: And Saw?
8: Yeah. Sedano and Saw.
0: I think
8: that's
0: Sedano's big plan is the way to really stab Cappy in the heart is to replace him with Saw.
8: Right.
9: Nah.
8: It's not just to replace me, it's to replace me with the Saw.
10: No, it's Saw and Sedano.
0: That's
10: the Saturday show with them.
8: Yeah.
10: And then me and you do the week.
8: Here we go.
10: Cappy and Amigos.
8: All right, Bergie, let's break out that organ, man. We started talking about it.
0: We were just warming up.
8: I'm excited about the Dodgers.
10: You got to warm up.
0: Yeah, but we were doing some stuff here.
8: I get pumped.
0: You watch Gregory Arthur Bergman and Marcus Grant, The Blue Review, each weekday at 6:30 a.m. on our YouTube channel at ESPN Los Angeles, presented by LAX. Then Bergie gets on here around 7:30 and does Bergie's three things, thanks to our friends at Blue Eyes Vodka. Day number 187. Of me not having a billboard for Blue Eyes Vodka.
8: Here it is.
0: So it's just good vodka, Jack.
8: Right. Blue Eyes Vodka. That's damn good vodka,
0: from
8: Jack.
0: From Idaho.
8: Right.
0: Ireland's compound.
8: Mm-hmm.
11: Your fit-friendly vodka.
0: Where they don't let a lot of people that look like Bergie.
11: Nope, absolutely not.
8: I still haven't gone to Coeur d'Alene,
11: Idaho. I think most of the people in this room, actually.
0: Oh, no, 100%.
11: Rooms. I don't know if there's anybody.
0: Lindsay would pass. They'd let Lindsay
11: in. No, Lindsay would.
0: Like, oh, you're Hungarian. Perfect.
8: A buddy of mine invited me up to Coeur d'Alene, Idaho to play golf, and I went, I'd really like to come. It looks like a beautiful place. I go, but my buddy Chris keeps telling me that I'm not welcome in Coeur d'Alene. So you scared me off.
0: Just watch The Order.
8: The Order?
0: Yeah, I've told you this before.
8: This is a series or a...
0: It's a movie called The Order.
8: Oh.
0: Jude Law's in it.
8: Jude Law.
0: Yeah.
8: They allowed Jude Law to be in this movie.
11: Why would they not allow Jude Law to be in the movie?
0: I don't think Jude Law's...
11: Is there something weird with Jude Law?
8: I don't know. I just thought the way you guys are making it seem like I'm not welcome.
11: Well, you guys.
0: I got a guy named Jude.
8: Hello. I got it right away.
9: I got it right away.
8: Give me a look.
10: A string of violent robberies in the Pacific Northwest. A white supremacist group. The group plans to overthrow the federal government. You want to watch this?
0: This is based on real. This is a true story.
10: Really?
0: Yeah.
1: Like it really happened.
0: Yeah. Oh,
11: wow.
0: This isn't
1: pretty crazy.
0: Like all of this happened, and it didn't happen 100 years ago. It happened in the early 80s.
8: Oy vey.
0: Exactly.
8: Maybe I should
0: don't say that over there.
8: I should watch my mouth.
11: Coeur d'Alene is different now.
0: That's what they say.
10: Well, you've never been. They have a big triathlon up there.
8: I haven't been. I wanted to do that triathlon.
0: That's what they call it, a triathlon.
8: Yeah, I'd like to do that one.
11: Man.
8: I want to swim in that lake. I may not get out.
9: All right, so the Dodgers.
8: Dodgers
9: won the series last night over the Philadelphia Phillies, and now in their 10-day road trip, they are now 4-2, so they're looking really, really good right now. Cappy, you watched the game last night. I got a bunch of stuff about the Dodgers, but you seemed to be so into the Dodger game last night. What was your biggest takeaway?
8: Well, I would say that Eric Lauer, to me...
11: Yeah, he was great again.
8: For a guy that really was kind of like picked up off a scrap heap, wasn't he?
11: I mean,
8: it's not like Eric Lauer was like this coveted guy. I mean, once Toronto got rid of him, the Dodgers were like, you know what? We'll take our shot. We need an arm. We got a bunch of guys that are hurt right now. Let's see what we got. Eric Lauer might be, and I know it's not the playoffs, and we're not talking about high leverage, okay? But Eric Lauer looks like a guy who might be an important part of this pitching staff because you've had these injuries and because guys haven't come back yet. He has provided you with a lot of quality starts, and I wonder what his future might be, not into the future with the Dodgers. I mean this year and into the postseason.
11: Yeah, so Eric Lauer is, there's going to be a, Eric Lauer is interesting because he's been so good and he keeps having quality start after quality start. He didn't get one yesterday. For a quality start, you need to go 6 innings and give up 3 runs or less. So he went 5 1/3, but he's doing this over and over again. He in the first inning, he gives up runs and he's a little bit shaky in that first inning every single time. And then he just settles down and he was great all the way through. He gave a home run in the 5th inning to Brian De La Cruz that Andy Pires should have caught, like you were talking about. We'll get into it in a second. But the fact is that he has been so good. Now, there's different things that you can do with him, though. He's not going to be in the starting rotation in the postseason. He shouldn't be. There's too many guys that you, when healthy, should be in that rotation. You can trade him, and for organizational depth was what they how they call it. Dave Roberts actually said last week or earlier this week that they may be sellers at the deadline because they just want to bring in more people to the minor leagues. Eric Lauer could be the reason that, that happens. I think they should hold on to him because they need him for the regular season with all these injuries. But if not, he's going to get a contract next year, and he's going to get a pretty decent-sized contract. He's making himself money right now, and this is what the Dodgers do typically, Beto. They bring in guys, and they get him them money somewhere else if they don't fit on this team long-term.
10: This is a perfect example when people say the Dodgers are ruining baseball. Really? You're ruining baseball by picking up a guy that the Blue Jays, DFA, they were going to release him, but instead they found a buyer in the Dodgers. That means all the other teams in baseball couldn't win and got Eric Lauer, who was on a minor league deal because he went to arbitration and the Blue Jays lowballed him, so he was mad about that. Did not start well. They traded him for cash considerations. Right? They got nothing out of it for Toronto. Not even a player, not even another pick, nothing. So,
8: like, the Dodgers Venmo'd them.
10: Exactly.
8: Right. Seriously.
10: And he's a rental, and he's making, like, less than $4 million, whatever it is. But the fact is, the Dodgers are not ruining baseball because they are just smarter than you. They're finding a guy like this, knowing that Glasnow's not going to be available, knowing that Snell's not going to be available. Who can we get to stop something right now? And that's Eric Lauer. And now, you and I talked about it, like, he might be here like a month. Now he's your dude for a while.
11: Yeah, I thought if he was still here after the All-Star break, something went horribly wrong.
10: Right. That's exactly what
8: you said.
10: It turns
8: out the opposite is true.
11: Yeah, he has just been so good that, like, if you're he's going to be your, what, sixth, seventh. Starter.
8: Yeah. Gotcha.
11: And he is, and right now he's pitching like he's like your third best starter.
8: Right. But I will say this, Beto, for everybody that argues that the Dodgers are ruining baseball, they don't look at Eric Lauer. They look at Kyle Tucker and they go, how do you pay a guy $60 million to be as mediocre as he has been? That is the other fan bases around baseball. That is their argument, that you've taken a mediocre player and you've paid him like a first level A-list superstar. And wait, our superstar is making $30 million. Their, like, 10th guy is making $60 million. That's the other fan base's complaint.
11: You know who you should be looking at? You should be looking directly at the New York Mets and the Toronto Blue Jays. Both of those teams pay a ton of money, and they're at the bottom of their divisions. Both of them.
8: Right.
11: The Mets are a disaster. Mm-hmm. There's a play every single game that in the outfield, they're dropping a ball that they should catch or getting six errors in a week. Or the Blue Jays, who have also one of the higher payrolls. They were in the World Series last year at the bottom of the AL.
8: Total bottom feeders. Now, by the way, the Dodgers, New York Yankees, Phillies, back to New York to take on the Mets now. So this has been a crazy, like, post-All-Star. And I know we talked a lot about it because I had to run through the schedule, and then you weren't listening to me, and then you repeated everything I said.
11: Yeah, I know. Yeah, right. I know. I repeat
8: but,
11: everything.
8: Yeah, said. Listen, back to New York.
10: I mean, it's just a train right away. It's not that hard.
8: No, it's not that hard. It's just New York, Philly, New York. Stay in New York for a couple.
10: You travel more going home than the Dodgers going to New York.
8: There's no doubt about that.
11: Absolutely. All right. Next one. So another guy that they just pulled off the scrap heap, Max Muncy. Think about what Max Muncy is. When they picked him up early on, he was going to be out of baseball.
10: Oh, with the A's.
11: Yeah, with the A's. He was with the A's. He was going to be out. He was on Mookie Betts' podcast, I think, a week ago, and he was talking about how he was so devastated and what was going on in Oakland that he just didn't like the game anymore, and he was going to retire from baseball.
8: Mm-hmm.
11: He is now going to, he passed Ron Say for second most Amazing. Home runs as a Dodger with 229.
10: Really?
11: And then only person ahead of him is Eric Karros. So what Max Muncy has become is not only has he become a great offensive hitter where he's getting 35 home runs a game, he's at 20 now this year, but he's also changed his defense. If you looked at Max Muncy 2 years ago, he was absolute disaster in the field at third base, butchering balls, couldn't get to different plays in the letting balls go underneath his legs. He was a butcher out there. He was like Trey Turner, like some good plays, a lot of really bad plays. Instead, he's fixed it. Now he is one of the better third basemen. He made an incredible play yesterday, going to his left over the line, spinning around, getting the ball to Freddie Freeman at first. That would have been a double 2 years ago, and now it turns into an out at first base. Max Muncy has completely changed himself around, and he's also a clutch hitter at the same time.
8: And it's amazing because at 35 years old, mm-hmm. and for a guy that has played multiple positions, a guy who's dealt with injuries, a guy who doesn't look the part necessarily, he's more athletic than you would ever have believed, and he's so clutch. And by the way, you mentioned most home runs in Dodger franchise history. You said only Eric Karros is ahead of him.
11: Right.
8: They put up a graphic last night during the game. So he passed Ron Say last night.
10: The Penguin.
8: 229 home runs. And here was the graphic, most home runs in Dodger history. Let me read it to you. Duke Snider at number one.
10: Yeah.
11: I think that's all time.
10: Yeah, Brooklyn and...
8: Yeah, okay, fair enough. Gil Hodges, number two.
10: Yeah.
8: And then Eric Karros, number three. Roy Campanella, number four. And now Max Muncy at number five. Yeah. But I guess to your point...
11: The Los Angeles.
8: Right, thing. Yep.
10: Karros, the L.A. Dodger one. And that play yesterday, Berg, this is the evolution. You're talking about Max Muncy, the defensive player. Because if he would have thrown the ball in the air, that guy beats it out. But he was smart enough to realize, I need to just bounce it at the quick hop to get there, knowing who the runner is. That little tiny adjustment... we wouldn't have seen a couple years ago.
8: But you know what it really shows you is that when you look at the Dodgers in this series against the Phillies have got to be one of the dumbest base-running teams.
10: This series, oh my goodness.
8: And they make a lot of defensive mistakes. And you just think to yourself, how are the Dodgers managed and coached in spring training versus looking at the Phillies who've got a lot of talent, a lot of big guys who can hit home runs, even though like a Bryce Harper last night struck out, I think it was three times. Lauer may have gotten him three times. Was it three times?
11: Two times on him, and then he struck out against, was it Will Klein?
8: Yes. But either way, my point is that whatever the Dodgers preach and teach and coach and study in spring training carries over, and then you see
10: some of these plays are basic little league plays. Like,
8: right, no doubt.
10: Go, if the ball's in front of you, don't go. Make sure it gets through. if there's a rundown, stay on the base.
8: If you're on second base and the ball's hit the third base and there's no, you know, and you don't have to get the third, stay on second. Nah. I mean, these guys make base running blunders.
10: And it's not like it's a whatever player. Real Muto has been around. He's supposed to be
11: right.
10: One of
11: those. And I think that was Alec Bohm that was going from second to third yesterday. Yeah. And Max Muncy's like, he's picking the ball up as he's going towards. He's like, all right, like, you're going to be right here.
8: Right.
11: I'll just tag you and we'll move on from here. So Max Muncy has completely changed everything for himself. And it's your boy, Tommy Tanks.
8: My man.
11: Your boy, Tommy Tanks, Cappy, has been amazing. He only has 86 at-bats so far this season, but in that time, they put it up also yesterday, he's been in the lineup in every single position except for cleanup hitter. So he's played every 1 through 9. He's had 1, 2, 3, 5, 6, 7, 8, 9. You can put him in any position, and he just does well. Over and over again.
8: Second base, third base, outfield, you name it. The kid can play any position. He is the most versatile Swiss Army knife that they've got on that roster. And clutch as can be. I mean, that triple he had last night cleared all the bases. And that was when I sent you game, set, match.
11: Yep, that was game, set, match. Sometimes I do think you're doing that to see if... checking if I'm watching, because I don't think, because you know none of them.
8: No,
11: I'm watching.
8: So
11: I'm wondering
8: I'm teasing everybody else, because I know nobody else other than me and you are watching.
10: It was a beautiful day yesterday. 5 o'clock, you should have been a happy hour at the beach. It's the summer.
8: It was a nice
10: summer
8: day.
10: Summer schwanz.
8: You want to know that I actually was watching? I was watching on my phone, and I was out on a long walk. I probably did a 5-mile walk, and I watched the whole game on my phone. It was awesome.
11: Yeah, I love doing that, watching on the phone. But Tommy Tanks, he's just coming up clutch. And over again, this is why he was the NLCS MVP. And I'm just so happy he's back, because looking at him with two good ankles, it kind of changes everything.
8: Mm-hmm.
11: We're
8: talking about my two favorite players now.
11: Yep.
8: Tommy Edman and Max Muncy. I freaking love
11: those what they
8: guys.
11: Are? You know what they are, Cappy?
8: They're heart and soul.
11: No, there you go.
8: Right. One's the heart and one's the soul. That's right. What? You know I'm right.
11: Oh, see, you're talking over the thing. It's like you did the Trudell thing.
1: Talked about this.
0: 7:43 in the morning. Bergie did talk to you guys beforehand.
11: I did.
8: Me.
11: I came in and told you.
8: It wasn't me. It was better.
0: By the way, in the YouTube chat, somebody has created CMM Can't See His Schwanz. I like that. And there's Mofo Morales. Like, the YouTube chat is just people... faking as me, eh?
12: It's the summer of schmants.
8: I just had this conversation with one of our great listeners, Big Al, and he lost so much weight. I said to him, I go, isn't it awesome to look down and be able to see your schmants? And he's like, what an extra benefit of losing 30 pounds. It's true.
0: All right.
13: All right.
8: All right.
0: 7:44 in the morning. Michelle Safe Space coming up in just a few minutes with Michelle Smallman. About 3 minutes or 2.5 minutes from right now. But first... let me tell you about a man who can, he uses his schwanz all the time. The great John Good. He runs George Chevrolet, and he's ready to get you summer road trip ready. He's Bellflower's party pal for a reason. Him and his guy Kevin Rivas, 91 Freeway, Lakewood Exit. George Chevrolet in the city of Bellflower. 7-time Chevrolet.

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8: But Michelle, you know who Mario and Luigi were.
9: Of course. 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
9: Those are our guys, please.
8: Yeah. Yeah, I mean, two Italian plumbers. You're Italian,
9: again,
8: exactly.
9: I know.
8: You know. 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
0: The Sedano and Cap Morning Show on a Thursday, the 23rd of July. Around this time each Thursday, Michelle Smallman from Unsportsmanlike joins us. 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We know Sedano doesn't like Canty, but that's okay. Beto sitting in for Sedano today.
13: Why doesn't Sedano like Canty?
0: He's very open about it for some reason. I don't know why. He annoys him for some reason. By the way, on this day in 1977, the number one hit, Barry Manilow. Looks like we made it.
13: So Euros, Barry Manilow. Oh,
0: we don't
13: God.
0: Have time for that
13: this
0: right
13: must
0: now.
13: Be
0: Good morning, Michelle. Good morning, Michelle.
10: Good morning, guys. Wait, is there a beef between Sedano and Canty that I need to be made aware of?
0: I guess so. I don't know. He's just not a huge Chris Canty guy for some reason. I think he's just scared.
10: What's the issue?
0: He's intimidated by Canty, I think.
11: Tell you this.
10: I get it. He's a big man.
11: I'll tell you this right now. When Sedano gets back, Morales will play all these things that everybody else said along the way. He'll never play what he just said. Because if he played what he just said, Sedano would lose his mind on Morales over that. What do you think?
10: Well, I was wondering, do I need to step in and broker peace here between two of my favorites?
11: Nah, I think everybody's all good. I think Morales is joking around, as he usually is. Michelle, it's your safe space, and Beto's here today, and I think this is Beto's first Michelle safe space, so he has no idea what's coming his way right now.
10: Well, you guys, I had a whole safe space thing prepared about the Kansas City Chiefs, but I think that's kind of evergreen, or at least until we get to the start of the football season. So I'm going to pivot today because I'm sitting here getting ready to tape vibe check with the fabulous Kimberly A. Martin and the mid Rob Lorenzo, our social and digital expert here. Just kidding, Rob's the best. But we got a package sent to us by the company Nerds. You guys know Nerds, the candy?
11: Oh, Nerds. Yeah, I know who they are. I don't eat
10: them. Have you guys had the Nerds gummy clusters?
12: Absolutely. Every time I get on a flight, they're fantastic.
10: You had the juicy cluster?
12: No. What do we got?
10: So we got this package delivered to us by the great people at Nerds, and they sent bags of the clusters, and there's a new version called the juicy clusters. And when I tell you guys, I just mowed through 20 of these. I cannot control myself with the juicy clusters, and I kind of feel like I'm either going to have a sugar high and run around the building or crash out and throw up. But that's my safe space, is that I'm addicted to these juicy Nerds clusters. They're outrageously good.
11: I am the worst person when it comes to candy, because I just don't like candy.
12: Oh, I'm all about it.
11: I mean, I know people.
10: What?
11: I know this is weird. I love chocolate. So if you put a Hershey bar in front of me, I have no self-control. If you put a Reese's peanut butter.
10: You have straight chocolate, though.
11: Yeah, right. But
12: dark chocolate, though, for adults.
11: Okay, right. Adults eat dark chocolate, according to Sedano, but children eat milk chocolate. But if you put a milk chocolate Hershey bar in front of me, I got no chance. By the way, that could be a Hershey with almonds. That could be a Mr. Good bar that has the peanuts. You could have a Reese's peanut butter cup. Anything chocolate, I have no self-control. But if you put Sour Patch Kids in front of me right now,
12: love them.
11: I would not touch them. Not touch them.
10: Really?
11: Yes.
12: That, look, the packaging says a delightful cluster. Packed with tangy, crunchy Nerds, a candy so tasty there aren't even words. Oh, wow. Come on now.
10: Cosign. Amazing. I brought them down to hair and makeup because I had to get them out of my environment, and everyone was fighting over them because it might be the best candy I've ever had in my entire life.
12: So how do you get hooked up with Nerds and pass the contact?
10: Okay, so this actually, you need to bring this up with one Evan Cohen, because this happened when I was out of town. So I took Thursday, Friday off, what was this, 2 weeks ago, to go on a little weekend trip.
11: Mm-hmm.
10: And while I was gone, apparently Evan, so we've learned on our show that Evan is a grade A snitch, okay? Evan loves to snitch on people.
11: Wow.
10: And
11: seems like a canary.
10: Yeah, he's snitched on Canty. He has snitched on me. But he revealed while I was gone that back in the day when he was, I believe it was Hebrew school, someone had stolen Nerds from a gas station or a convenience store and given some to Evan, and Evan snitched on the kid and returned them back to the convenience store and didn't eat the Nerds. So the great company Nerds found out about it and reached out to us and sent a PR package being good on you for being a good Samaritan / snitch. Here's some Nerds, however many decades later. And so I just happened to be the beneficiary of Evan's tale. He is the one that's clicked up with Nerds. So you need to talk to him about that.
12: Wow. Nah, he's a snitch. I ain't talking to him.
11: No, but think about
12: snitches
11: what happened.
12: Snitches, bro.
11: Yeah, but think about what happened. Hebrew school. He went to Hebrew school, right? And he got guilted by his Hebrew school teacher. And he's like, I really want those Nerds. But my friend over here, he stole the Nerds. So I'm going to take the Nerds and I'm going to return them to the store.
12: Nah.
11: Because I'm going to be a good, because I'm too guilty right now.
12: I don't know nothing.
11: That's what they were teaching that day. Believe me, I took that same class.
12: I saw Goodfellas at the casino. I don't know nothing, man. I don't know nothing.
10: I don't even know what you're talking about.
12: Yeah.
10: I would say the only nerd I know is Evan Cohen. I would have never seen on the scene.
0: The great Michelle Smallman, we know you got vibe check to do. Thank you for joining us as you do each week at 7:45 or Thursdays at 7:45 as
10: Thank
0: I stumble
10: guys.
0: Through this.
10: Have a
0: Thank
10: great
0: you,
10: day.
0: Michelle.
11: A quick in and out with Michelle.
0: Well, she's got to do vibe check.
11: Yeah.
0: That's why I was kind of trying to speed up. And I, you know, we didn't know ahead of time or we wouldn't have done 14 minutes of the organ.
11: Right.
0: But that's okay. Michelle Smallman, you watch on Sportsmobile and hear it each weekday, 3 to 7 a.m. Go in there, Funchy, now.
11: So I don't have, I don't know.
0: So I want Funchy to get on the mic.
11: Yeah, because why were you yelling at him just now?
0: I wasn't yelling at him, but this kid's smacking on tamales in the studio.
11: Okay, what? Well, now he says these tamales are amazing.
0: Well, I look over at him and he's like eating in front of the glass of our room and I felt bad for him. So I said, go in the studio and eat tamales. It doesn't bother me.
14: And then he comes in and then
0: Hold on for a second. Then he's sitting there and then you guys come back from break. And then he gets up and comes in here as eating tamales. I go, no, no, you can eat it in there or you can eat it outside.
14: Because they're talking
0: I don't need
14: to Michelle.
0: Smacking on tamales
14: they're
0: in front of
14: talking to
0: all
14: Michelle.
0: Of
14: I don't want them
0: to. Yeah, but we do a show in here too.
14: What's the difference from me eating in that studio and Greg eating in that studio?
0: Yo, that's great.
14: Okay.
0: Well, there's a big difference.
14: Okay, that's a big difference. But then don't tell me to eat out there and then
0: I
14: eat in here.
0: You to eat in there.
14: And then, like, make it a bit and then, like, yell at me every 2 minutes to just yell at Funch.
0: Yeah. That's the bit. Yell at Funch.
14: Okay, great.
11: He did scream at you, didn't he?
14: He did.
0: He didn't scream.
14: He really did.
0: Headphones came
14: no, he really did. Yeah.
11: Yeah. Right.
0: Funch,
14: the hat came off.
0: You understand the difference, right?
14: I do understand the difference.
11: But okay. He kicked you out.
14: You
0: no,
14: did.
0: I didn't. I welcomed him in, but in there.
14: Doesn't make sense, dude. Does not.
0: It doesn't?
11: So
14: no.
11: Wait, so let me just understand this. Funch can eat tamales in here with me and Beto.
0: Yes.
11: But he cannot eat tamales in there with you and Briones and Lindsay and Bergie.
0: Right.
14: Even
0: we're doing
14: though something. Bergman just had a tamale behind
0: him. Oh, he did? Oh, I didn't know that.
14: Okay, great.
11: You have
15: I was talking about snitching.
14: Look at that. Look at that.
11: Right.
14: Look at that.
11: Right.
14: Look at that. You know?
15: Right. Hey. Like in Goodfellas. Hey.
14: You know?
15: Never rat on your friends and always keep your mouth shut.
0: Why didn't you tell me Bergman was eating a tamale in here?
15: How do you not smell
11: Why
15: it?
11: Did you not say that to him?
0: I didn't smell it.
11: Why didn't you say to him?
14: Oh, my God. Did you not see him eat a tamale?
0: I was looking at you, not him.
14: Okay, well, what the hell,
15: can
14: man?
15: I get a tamale and eat it
14: what
15: next to
14: you? What did
15: you
14: say?
15: No?
14: I said, what the hell?
11: Oh, what the hell?
14: Yeah.
11: Oh, I thought you said Tajon, man. I was like, what the hell did
14: yeah,
11: that mean?
14: Yeah, Tajon.
11: I was like, Tajon?
14: Hard Rock Cafe. Yes.
11: What did I miss?
14: Hard Rock Cafe.
15: Like Larry doing Yiddish in Curb.
11: Right. I mean, yo, Ma, how was that tamale,
14: yes.
11: Ma?
14: Everyone's saying he's a food racist.
11: A food racist?
14: Yes, man. Everyone in the chat, somebody in the chat, Boba Fett. Straight up food racist.
0: How is that a food racist?
14: I don't know. I like the sound of it.
0: Oh, that's Mexican.
15: That's my boy Bubba. I drink with him.
0: I just don't eat tamales around me at 7:45 in the morning.
11: Is that because they smell so good?
14: Do you want to eat a tuna fish and you want to eat the hard boiled egg that I got you?
0: At the 9 o'clock hour, yeah.
11: What about the Pizza Hut?
0: I don't know if I'm feeling that.
11: No,
0: today.
11: You're gonna feel it.
15: You got to.
11: You're gonna feel it. I hope they bring in some of that with the drizzled with the pesto and the chicken.
15: I'm bringing tamales tomorrow.
11: Oh, that's so good.
15: And donuts.
0: Are you doing the show tomorrow too?
15: Probably.
11: Answer, C.
0: Oh, he is?
11: Yes.
0: But you're not here, Cappy. You're not in studio.
11: No, because tonight I'm going to be at this reveal party with the Rams,
0: tomorrow.
11: And then I'm going to roll straight home.
15: I'll just go to your house tomorrow.
11: Yeah, come back down.
15: All right.
0: Is that what you're doing?
16: Take the train.
11: They got a great stop right in Solana Beach.
15: Yeah, I'm in tomorrow. Yeah.
0: Okay. 7:58.
11: I can't believe I checked the schedule.
0: Well, you got to.
11: I knew.
0: I hold up this beautiful man. He wouldn't eat tamales next to me.
11: Oh,
15: he's all over LAFC.
16: Oh, I saw
15: my
16: him yesterday.
15: Goodness.
16: Yeah, I saw him with Brenda. He said hi to Brenda.
15: What a good-looking man.
14: Yeah. Oh, he's actually nice to me.
0: Funch, I don't understand. You literally are here getting paid to do nothing. That's the benefit of things.
15: There's a lot of people that do
11: seems
15: that.
11: Seems like he's being paid to eat tamales. It also seems like he was paid to bring tuna fish and huevos.
0: Well, no, I gave him cash for that.
11: Oh, you cash?
0: Yeah.
11: I thought you wouldn't take his money.
0: No, he took it. I told him to take it.
14: Of course.
11: How much?
14: Gave me $15.
11: $15. Yeah. That cover it all?
14: Yeah, I think it is.
16: You didn't cover the tax.
0: Well, I'll give him $100 next week to stop calling me a food racist. Let's talk about Jacob and Ronnie.
11: All right, let's talk about electric scooters. That are all over L.A., man. They're around apartments. They're near campuses. They're outside bars. They're along busy streets. You know, they seem convenient. Like, for me as a pedestrian, they're trash on the street. Like, they're everywhere, right? 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
0: 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We didn't get to it yesterday. When we come back in 4 minutes from right now, let's play this John Harbaugh sound.
11: Oh, yeah, let's do that.
0: It's so uncomfortable.
11: Yeah.
0: It's so bad. I actually kind of feel bad for him.
11: I feel bad that the Giants put this out, you know?
0: And we'll talk some more football.
11: Football!
0: Because we got Rams Revealed tonight with Cappy and Geeter, live from YouTube Theater. So we got to get football. We feel it. Maybe, Funchy, put on the shoulder pads. We got you.
11: Where?
0: They're in the back.
11: Where?
0: Yeah, put on that helmet, too. We'll smack you right around. That's next on the Sedano and Cap Morning Show on ESPN LA.
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0: It's our morning show on a Tuna Fish Thursday, Jack. On this day in 2000, the number one hit, NSYNC. JT up front. Not JT the Brick. There you go, buddy. Justin Timberlake. It's going to be me.
1: Thank you so much for that.
2: It's going to be me.
3: I had a long phone conversation with JT the Brick yesterday.
0: How was that?
3: It was all right.
0: Did he want to ask you about the layoffs and all that? Because he posted a whole video about it.
3: You know, actually, he did.
0: Yeah,
3: he did. I mean, it seems to be like a lot of people. You know what's amazing is how people just want to rip the ESPN when this happens. And it's like, guys, this is the cycle of business. It's sad and it's unfortunate because we all love a guy like Carl Ravich, 30-plus years, amazing broadcaster. But it's the cycle of the business. It happens. Listen, being in this business is like being an NFL head coach. You will eventually get fired no matter how great you are. Even Bill Belichick got fired. I saw Cam Newton yesterday go off on this whole thing about how he understands the business. I'm like, you guys in football think that football is a cutthroat business. Come join this business. And then they do, and they're like, oh, damn, this is a real cutthroat business.
4: Nah, this is brutal. You age out, you know, Carl Ravich had a good run. David Lloyd, had fantastic work.
3: Right.
4: But anytime you merge and you acquire another company, like they acquired NFL Network, right, you're going to have some redundancy like the Lakers did that. They laid off employees when Guggenheim took over. It happens. I've been part of the cuts here at the station. You just have to maintain relationships, never burn a bridge, and next you know you're back. But you never know who you're going to talk to again. This is why when people are asking for somebody to lose their job in this broadcast business, it sucks, man. Like, a lot of the fans, oh, he should be fired.
3: Oh,
4: like, you see what's going on with the Portland Trailblazers? They fired the entire broadcast team. Mm-hmm. Well, not fired, but they eliminated some roles. Mm-hmm. And Kevin Calabro, one of the, should be a Hall of Famer, broadcaster, was lowballed. And he even said, came on and said, I got subprime offer. Mm-hmm. Like, he's one of the best in the business. But it sucks because you have a better chance of being a professional athlete on a roster than being at ESPN Radio. Because there's more people on the Dodger roster than there are in this building.
0: That is true.
4: I'm being dead serious.
0: No, I know.
4: There are more jobs in Major League Baseball than you have working at ESPN 710.
0: Listen, if you want to know more about the Blazer thing, JT did a video on that too.
3: Oh, really? I didn't even know about the Blazer thing. No, they're not on my radar. But
4: it's nasty. It is. I don't even know if they stay up there.
0: You know, JT should do a video on burning bridges. He knows about that.
3: Oh, really?
0: Yeah.
3: I'll talk to him about it.
0: Yeah, please do.
3: I'll suggest it to him this
0: 8:08 in the morning. Mm-hmm. Let's play this John Harbaugh video that is now going viral.
3: Okay.
0: And it's cringe. It's cringe. Let's play it, Lindsay.
5: Welcome, man. Good to see everybody here. You excited?
6: Yes, sir. Yeah, I'm here.
5: A little nervous?
6: Nope.
5: Huh? A little nervous? A little nervous, man. Nervous? Excited nervous, you know? Nervous like you're full of game almost, Nathan. Give this thing kick off. Standing up here in front of the New York Giants. The New York Giants. It's the New York Giants sitting in this room.
1: Three.
5: The New York Giants.
1: Four.
5: Wow. It's an honor. It's an honor to stand in front of this room right now. And I know those coaches back there feel the same way, right, coaches?
6: Sergio.
5: It's an honor, man. We've been working, haven't we? We've been working early and we were late getting ready for today. Today. Sitting in this chair, this seat, getting to work, getting started, our beginning. Because this is where it all begins, together.
3: All right, let me ask you guys a question. If you closed your eyes...
1: Yes, it was the New York Giants.
3: Okay, I just want to make sure. He did mention it a few times.
4: The football Giants, though?
1: Yeah. Okay, football.
0: The New York football Giants.
3: Did that sound coherent?
0: Coherent?
7: Nah. Yeah.
1: I mean, you can understand what you're saying,
0: coherent.
3: Right, but did it sound like he had a direction to where he was going?
0: Oh, you think he was high?
7: No, I'm just saying jokingly.
3: No.
0: Oh. It sounded like a guy kind of out of touch. Who arrived, who had spent, how many years was he the Baltimore head coach? Close to 20?
3: Yeah, probably, yeah. I mean, when you think about that division, by the way, the AFC North, and you think about the fact that John Harbaugh is no longer the coach of the Baltimore Ravens, mm-hmm. and Mike Tomlin is no longer the coach of the Pittsburgh Steelers. Oh, and by the way, not that this guy is in the same category, but Kevin Stefanski is no longer the coach of the Cleveland Browns. Three of the four coaches from that division, two of them are legends, have left the division. Harbaugh is going to stay in football. Tomlin's going.

0: into broadcast.
1: 18 seasons. With
2: 18 seasons.
1: Baltimore.
0: 18 seasons.
2: So won a Super Bowl and now got dropped out of Baltimore and finds himself with the New York Football Giants, an organization that's trying to figure it out and has been for quite a while. And now he's standing in front of a room. So if you think that the reason he's gone in Baltimore is it was time. He was no longer being able to direct the locker room.
0: I think he lost his quarterback. That's kind of a big story.
2: Which means he lost the team. And now he's sitting in front of a room, young football players, and it doesn't seem that they're really buying into the rah-rah, man.
3: Wait, well, that was for the team?
2: No, yes. That was just for the coaches.
0: Oh, no.
2: Oh,
4: the coaches were sitting in the back, and every single player was sitting there saying nothing.
3: Oh,
4: and
3: I thought that was the coaches' talk.
2: We didn't have it in the clip there, but there was a part where he goes, come on, coaches in the back.
0: Yeah, and the coach was like, Sounds good, coach.
3: He sounds like a 63-year-old dude.
0: But the thing is that this is now part of these Hard Knocks series. This is the offseason with the New York Giants. So they put this out there, and we're all hearing this going, this doesn't sound motivational. This doesn't sound inspirational. This doesn't sound like a guy who walks into the room with 18 years of head coaching experience and a Super Bowl ring. And by the way, brother's a head coach in the NFL. Brother's a national champion at Michigan. Dad had a legendary head coaching career. Not that all these young kids on the Giants know who his dad is, but John Harbaugh is a superstar in the world of coaching. And when you hear him, you're like, boy, I'm not feeling that, am I? And the fact that they put this out there as their promotional video, I saw this on Sunday and went, oh, this is just not even remotely inspirational at all. I'm surprised they would put this out.
2: I think
0: the
2: reason is they actually want you to watch for the train crash factor. Like, you want to see it.
0: Like, you can't look
2: away. You
0: know
2: what it reminded me of? It reminded me of Hard Knocks 2016.
5: I'm not going 7-9 or 8-8 or 9-7, okay? Or 10-6 for that matter. This team's too talented. I'm not going to settle for that.
0: It took me a second to hear the voice and know who that was, but that's Jeff Fisher.
2: Yeah. And he didn't make it through that season.
4: No. Did they go 6-9 or 6-10, or did they go 7-9?
2: I think they went 6-10, didn't they?
4: Yeah, they did less than the things that, yeah.
0: That Hard Knocks, remember when Jared Goff was up in the Goodyear blimp?
2: And he didn't know where the sun rose.
0: Yeah,
2: or
0: something like that. And it just made everybody think that Jared Goff is an idiot.
2: Yeah,
0: you know?
2: It did.
0: Yeah.
4: But John Harbaugh, he's sitting there talking to a 24-year-old Cam Scataboo who just did a backflip, even though he had off-season knee surgery, and talking to a 23-year-old Jackson Dart. Like, he's not going to be so – they're not going to relate to what he's doing right there.
3: I mean, how many of those guys
0: Although
3: even
0: he
3: know
0: and Jackson
3: him?
0: Dart might get along really, really well.
4: You're right. Right. There are other reasons that him and Jackson Dart may be best of friends.
0: Right? Yeah. I mean, not that you're talking.
4: He's coming over for dinner. That's for sure.
3: He's coming to the house.
6: Wow. Fisher went 4-9 that season and got fired.
2: 4-9.
3: Wow. Yeah.
6: And then he got fired.
7: Yeah. In 2016.
0: Can you guys? Does anybody remember who the starting quarterback was? Remember, Goff was the first pick in the draft.
4: It was the guy from Houston.
0: Yeah.
4: Right?
0: A little short guy.
4: Yeah.
3: Who is Case Keenum?
0: No. Case Keenum.
4: That's right.
0: Case Keenum had like 19,000 yards passing in college at Houston.
3: Yeah.
0: And I remember talking to Les before that game, because the Niners were hosting the Rams. It was the Rams' first game back in L.A., and Case Keenum is going to be the starting quarterback. The game happened to be up in Santa Clara, and I'm standing there on the field with Les before the game, and I go, Case Keenum, I mean, with his college career, I don't understand what the knock on him was other than his height. And he actually said to me, he goes, dude, if this guy were 6'4", he was like the number one overall pick in the draft. That's how statistically brilliant he was in college. But, of course, you know, never really materialized in the NFL.
3: Yeah, that season was J.B. Long's first season as play-by-play,
0: that's right.
3: And I was his spotter. I wasn't working here. So I was his spotter for the radio booth, and just watching some of the play calls. Again, I'm not a football expert. I'm not a football knower, but I know that some of the things going on there should not happen, and because I have the binoculars watching every single play, that sideline was done with him after the fourth game. It was just forget about it, and you would hear the groans from the coaching staff that's upstairs when they were going to the locker room at halftime. You know, they hold everybody out. Security's like, no, nobody go anywhere. Mm-hmm. And you would hear the bleep this, bleep that, bleep this as they're going to the elevator. Of course, the Coliseum, before the renovations, the slowest elevator. So these guys had to take the stairs down. And they were MFing this all the way down. I'm like, that's about your head coach. Like, there's no way this guy survives the season. And JB, the licensed guy, okay, the Rams are going to do good here. Like,
0: yeah. I remember the Rams being upset that Goff wasn't starting earlier because...
3: Oh, he would have got killed even more.
0: He would have, but I think they felt like that at the time, the coaching staff was trying to like hold him back. Like they didn't want to play a rookie because they wanted to win, and or at least they thought they had a chance to win.
3: Well, I'm not going 7-9.
0: Well, no, he didn't. What did he do? He went 4-11 or 4-12 or 4-13.
6: 4-9.
0: 4-9.
6: And then he got fired, and then John Fossil took over.
2: Yeah,
0: who? That's right.
6: John Fossil.
0: Special teams coach. Yes.
3: Good dude. Right.
0: But you know, that whole thing about Harbaugh, if you closed your eyes and you played it one more time, like, if you didn't know it was Harbaugh, could you have heard somebody else? Because it just sounded like...
1: His brother?
0: No. I don't know. I just heard it a little bit differently.
2: Well, let's play it one more time.
7: Listen. Welcome, man. Good to see everybody here. Excited?
8: Yes, sir.
7: A little nervous?
8: Nope.
7: Huh? A little nervous? A little nervous, man. Nervous? Excited nervous, you know? Nervous like you're full of game almost. Amazing. Give me the same kick off.
0: You don't hear it? No. I hear it.
7: Standing up here in front of the New York Giants.
0: All right, I'll tell you who I hear.
7: The New York Giants.
0: I hear former President Biden.
2: Oh, okay.
0: Listen to him. Like he sounds, you know, like when Biden.
2: I can kind of hear it now.
0: You know, like it's a little. It seems like it's a little disheveled, you know, and it seems like it's kind of old man kind of thing, and you're not really sure what he's even saying. But it's not just that. It's the voice. There's this muffly sound.
2: Well, in his defense,
0: to the voice.
2: Biden was like 80, and John Harbaugh is not.
0: Right, but
2: so
0: it
2: that's
0: 63. It just sounds like him. Yeah,
3: that's not a good thing.
6: Who's the guy on King of the Hill? Boomhauser.
4: He passed away, didn't he?
2: No, that was the other guy. That was Dale.
4: Oh, Dale.
2: Yeah.
0: Tell you this, though.
3: John Redcorn.
0: John Harbaugh.
2: John Redcorn passed away, too,
6: yeah,
2: right?
6: Yeah, he did.
3: Yeah. It's a final?
2: And Brittany Murphy. That's why they didn't bring back that character.
3: Oh,
2: Luann is in part of the reboot.
3: That's right.
2: There's your King of the Hill talk for
0: today. Do you guys think, though, that as bad as that speech
3: was... Oh, my God, they got the video up.
0: Yeah, no, the video's horrible. I mean, it's even worse to see it. But do you guys think, though, that just because John Harbaugh has what we see in a 30-second clip as doesn't seem inspirational, doesn't seem motivational, doesn't seem like it's connecting with this young group of guys, do you guys think that all of a sudden that John Harbaugh is going to be a terrible coach in New York? Or do you think John Harbaugh is the guy that goes to New York and goes, well, you guys saw what I did for the last 18 years, right? You guys saw my success. Follow my lead and we'll get there. I think John Harbaugh will actually be very successful in New York.
4: He probably will be, Beto, but at the same time, look what happened to Pete Carroll last year.
2: Uh-huh.
4: He went into as being a rah-rah guy, and like, we're going to change the culture, and he got fired after a year because he was absolutely horrendous.
0: But does this
2: mean John Harbaugh is going to be Harbaugh, not Harborough, but is John Harbaugh going to be our Werther's original guy?
0: Is that going to be the new Werther's guy?
4: He might be with that.
0: The new guy?
3: But here's what the issue is. You are successful wherever you're at, but he wore out his welcome, right? 18 years, it becomes white noise after a while. We remember, not too long ago, we were Dave Roberts got to go because the team's still listening to him, whatever it is. You recycle these guys after a few years because they run so hot. They burn themselves out. Harbaugh does a speech. Let's just say he goes and takes the Tennessee job. Is it really that big of a deal? Are we really making it like this? No, but because it's New York.
0: Yes.
3: The bubble of New York.
0: Right.
3: The number one market.
0: Right.
3: The Giants, the legacy, all that stuff. They haven't done anything. He's going to get roasted all over FAN, right? Mad Dog's going to be all over him. The tabloids, stuff that in Baltimore, nobody really paid attention to.
0: That is absolutely true. But the difference is, especially, you know, you mentioned Pete Carroll, Bergie. Think about it. What Pete Carroll walked into last year was Geno Smith is going to be my starting quarterback.
3: That was a bad thing.
0: Because I had him in Seattle, and he put up some decent numbers for me. At least what John Harbaugh is walking into is we do have a first-round quarterback. He has played a rookie year. He is going into year two. He is athletic. He can throw the ball. The point is that you're not starting completely over. New coaching staff, but at least the roster had a first-round quarterback who's already gotten some playing time, whereas what Pete did last year for the Raiders was he tried to recycle an old guy quarterback, and the whole thing blew up in
4: Geno
0: his face.
4: Smith, the year before that, had close to 4,000 yards. I don't remember exactly how many. And Jackson Dart, didn't he get injured? And they went 4-13 last year. They weren't a good football team.
0: Good.
4: So he's walking into maybe not the exact same level of terribleness as the Raiders, but it's still on par with it.
0: Well, listen, the Geno Smith thing last year at this time, if you would have gone back and said, well, yeah, Geno Smith makes sense. He's played for Pete Carroll, and look at the year that he had.
4: Yep.
0: In fact, if you went back last year and you looked at Sam Darnold's stats at the end of last year.
4: Yeah, we did this last year.
0: Right, and you looked at Geno Smith's stats the year before in Seattle, they were virtually the exact same numbers. You would not have known the difference. So Geno Smith became a national laughingstock because of how bad things went for the Raiders. But just like the Giants, who I think the Giants will turn themselves around, I don't know if it'll happen this year, but over the next 2 to 3 years, John Harbaugh, with his experience and with a team that can believe in that coach, they will turn things around. And you say, well, how do you know? Well, I don't really know.
1: Sure?
0: I'm not 100% sure, but I look at what Sean Payton did in Denver. Sean Payton drafted a quarterback that nobody really thought was a first-round talent. He played him right away. And in year two, they had the best record in the AFC, and they hosted the AFC championship game.
3: It's always interesting because the new thing recently has been you hire the young, hotshot coordinator coach who's 31, 32 years old, who knows what's going on. He can relate to these players. Let's go find him. Or the Giants are like, no, let's go the other way. Let's find the oldest coach out here possible. Let's figure things out. Maybe we're going to put it back together. He's going to be all right. He's going to motivate. How many of these guys actually knew what John Harbaugh
8: had
3: done?
8: That's a good point, Beto. I was going to say, a lot of these younger guys that are coming into the league, like, it's not like it's Andy Reid with Patrick Mahomes and Travis Kelce.
3: Yeah.
8: You got these young guys that were like 12 years old, 11, 12 years old when, you know, the last time that the Ravens actually were good.
0: Yeah, but he had Lamar Jackson. And Lamar Jackson is a big star
3: of course,
0: young guys. And I just think that...
3: They know Lamar Jackson. They really know Harbaugh. And then they also looked at this. Look how Harbaugh and Jackson ended.
0: Well, let me ask you this question.
3: So why am I really going to go through the wall for a dude who threw his quarterback under?
0: Okay, let me ask you this. Put your money on one of these two guys. Who has more success? Because you talk about young guys being hired as NFL head coaches, but now these are the old guys, right? Who would you bet your money on would have more success in their career? John Harbaugh with the Giants or Mike McCarthy with the Steelers?
2: Well, Mike McCarthy might not make it through the season. He's got to take that more blood pressure meds, man.
0: He does look like he's ready to blow, doesn't he?
2: That kid is sweating. And then when he put on that, he's your friend, right? Get him a bigger dress shirt.
0: I don't know if I'd call his friends
2: anymore. That one dress shirt that
3: he wore? Oh, you guys broke up?
0: We've had a falling out.
2: Oh, I thought you guys were close.
0: No. We've had a falling out.
9: Oh, no.
2: I thought you guys used to smack it together when you went to college together.
0: We did, back in the day.
10: Oh, yeah, we're just a couple of guys messing around.
0: He was a graduate assistant coach, and we were like juniors and seniors in college. And he was like the passing. So it was him, John Gruden, and our head coach was Paul Hackett, the former USC coach. So Hackett was raising these young kids, and McCarthy and Gruden, they were my guys, not because I worked with them, because I was just the kicker, but my roommate was the quarterback. So I was around them all the time. I got to sit in on the film study sessions, etc. So we were close with McCarthy. McCarthy hired my boy Van Pelt in Green Bay.
3: Mm-hmm.
0: But then Van Pelt and Rodgers became so close that Rodgers didn't want to talk to McCarthy anymore, and McCarthy fired my boy Van Pelt. You don't fire your boy that you raised. And even
3: his business, man.
0: Yeah, well, when he got the Steelers job, I was texting with McCarthy, hey, it's time to let bygones be bygones. Come on, let's get
3: out. You were brokering this?
0: Brokering nothing, because he wasn't having it. He wouldn't even give it consideration.
3: Did he text you back?
0: No, nothing.
3: He left you on red?
0: Ghosted
3: me. Left you on red.
0: Right.
3: Like, no!
0: So after he gets the job, congratulations. It's like, hey, thanks, brother, appreciate you. But it's like, hey, coach, it's time to let bygones be bygones. Let's bring Alex back into the fold. Zippo. Zero.
2: Really?
3: I mean, I don't blame him because it's like, really? You're trying to broker
2: this?
3: By the
2: way, yeah, I think McCarthy's more successful.
0: Yeah.
2: Because you know why? He's not trying to fake the funk.
8: They're the same, though.
2: They are the same. But I think, A, he's got Aaron Rodgers. It's the Steelers organization. And you're in a bit of a division that you could at least make a little bit of a hustle. The New York Football Giants. I mean, come on. That's a tougher division.
0: I'm going to say this right now.
3: So here's what the Vegas are saying.
0: Okay.
3: Over under on wins for the Giants, 7.5.
0: Okay.
4: Probably go with the under on that.
3: Steelers, 8.5.
0: Okay,
2: so it's close.
4: I'd probably go under on that.
3: Super Bowl odds to win after the Rams. The Ravens are second at 10-1.
0: Here's my prediction on the season.
2: Yeah, one of my many predictions. In the playoffs.
0: Yeah. Yeah. Just like your boy Josh Allen.
2: Can you imagine Josh Allen versus Lamar? Which choker will finally go Super Bowl?
4: Josh Allen.
3: They're the same odds, 10-1, Steelers, Ravens and Bills.
0: Just giving you one prediction.
2: I mean, I got to give Josh Allen a little bit of credit.
0: Yeah.
2: Lamar's choked for decades now.
3: I'll tell you a good Josh Allen story.
2: Or at least a full decade. Year.
0: And I'm going to give you...
4: He's 29, so...
8: The Bills are 2-0 against the Ravens in the playoffs.
3: Okay.
8: Same.
4: The Ravens change their style of play always when they get to the playoffs. They're a running team using Lamar's legs, and then they get to the playoffs, and they say, okay, now use your arm. It doesn't work.
2: And you know how we can get Josh Allen?
0: Yeah.
2: You know you can get Sedano because he loves to fight me on this?
0: Yeah.
2: We tell Sedano the truth.
0: Which is?
2: Josh Allen's a big Morgan Wallen guy.
0: Oh, no.
2: Oh, yeah.
0: Oh, no.
3: Is he?
0: That'll get Sedano turned on him real quick. Sedano has no idea what Morgan Wallen is, but he Googled him and then found out that like 5 years ago there was something that happened in his past that doesn't
3: look
0: good.
3: 5 years ago? How about 5 weeks ago?
0: I don't know.
2: What did he do 5 weeks ago?
3: He's always doing something.
2: Yeah. Oh, really?
3: Yeah.
2: Well, I love his music, though.
0: Is he a bad guy?
3: Morgan Wallen.
0: I have no idea.
2: Well, there is a lot of bad guys, but I still like the music.
0: Oh, yeah. All right. I'm going to give you a prediction on what happens between McCarthy and Rodgers. And it ain't good. I'll get to that.
2: And we'll talk Rams, too.
0: Yeah.
2: But first, and that's about 3 minutes from right now. First, Cappy, let's talk about the wellness company.
0: Okay. So, look. This morning, I felt like, gosh, am I catching a cold? God, I hope not. Because I've been talking about the medical emergency kit and how summer colds can linger and then they can turn into sinus infections and it can last for weeks. And I'm like, I better not. But the truth of the matter is, thank goodness, I'll knock on wood, I have not dug into my medical emergency kit. In other words, I've not used the amoxicillin. I've not used the Z-Pak. And I've not used the other medications that come with it. So I've avoided having any kind of a summertime cold. But I thought to myself, am I getting a cold? And if I am, best news is I got all these medications here with me so that if I do have a sinus infection, I can go into the guidebook, I can talk about or I can read about, you know, what my condition is or what my symptoms are, and then it'll tell me this is what you can take. I don't have to go to the pharmacy. I don't have to go to an urgent care. I don't have to call my doctor. I don't have to pay a copayment. I don't have to do any of that because I have the medication that I need right now with me, and I travel with it all the time. If you're going on a summer vacation, if your kids are going to camp, if your kids are going off to college, if you're getting ready for the school year, every family needs a medical emergency kit. 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
6: 8:31.
7: Quack, quack.
6: Good morning, guys.
7: La Bamba.
6: On this day back in 1987, La Bamba was released in theaters. This, of course, is the remake, which was used for the movie by Los Lobos. Why are you smiling, Val?
8: I'm crying here, man. I'm crying.
6: Because of Fudgy or because of Cappy?
8: Richie!
9: Oh. I just saw these guys about 6 weeks ago, Los Lobos.
8: Your amigos.
9: They were amazing. And one of my buddies who works for this company that does the promotion, he goes, they're the best band in America. And I go, whoa, calm down. And this guy has he's a real music industry insider. I'm like, really? He's like, I'm telling you, they're like my favorite band.
8: They put on a show every single time.
9: They were awesome. God, they were great.
8: East L.A. 87, huh? My favorite Mexican, Lou Diamond Phillips.
10: He's not Mexican, right?
8: I know he's not.
10: That
8: he's Filipino.
10: That was
8: like, you're my favorite Mexican. Yeah.
10: Thank you.
9: He was rolling his eyes while he was saying it, you know? Yeah. He's not Mexican, is he?
8: Bob. No, it was really about Bob, man. He's a misunderstood soul. Woody Woodpecker.
10: What's that guy's name?
8: Buzz Buzzard.
10: No, what's his name?
8: Eastside Morales.
10: That's right.
8: He became Eastside president, Morales. Didn't he?
10: That's right.
8: Eastside's a good dude.
10: He was great at Ozark. Remember the first season of Ozark?
8: Yeah.
10: Ozark's great. He was amazing. I was very sad when he, spoiler alert, when he got it.
9: Is that show done? Ozark?
10: It was done like 5 years ago.
9: It is? Yeah. I've been waiting for the next season.
8: Well, when people die, it's kind of hard to have another season.
10: They ended it.
9: That was a great show.
10: It was.
8: Money laundering in the Ozarks with the Kamenetskis, man. They're from that area, aren't they? The St. Louis?
10: Whatever. St. Louis, yeah.
9: Yeah, I don't know if that's the same area.
8: Yeah, same thing. It's all Midwest.
9: What's the dude's name? Jason Bateman. I love Jason Bateman. Good. I think he's great.
8: So good.
9: I really do. Hey, so I'm going to make a prediction for you, Beto, since we started talking about this whole cringy New York Giants, John Harbaugh speech, and then that sort of turned us into McCarthy and like old guy coaches in the NFL, because you said it. The trend has been, let's find the next Sean McVay.
8: Mm-hmm.
9: And when teams go out and they hire a Dan Quinn, for example, in Washington, when you're 56 or 57 years old, people are like, you're hiring an old guy?
8: No, 50s is still spry.
9: Yeah,
8: you right there.
9: Right. I don't think
8: that's a good vet.
9: I don't think that's old. But when you look at a guy like Todd Monken, for example, who was hired to Lindsay's Browns, Linz, how old is Todd? Isn't he like in his early 60s? I want to say he's like 62 years old.
8: That's a Browns kind of move right there.
9: But the Steelers did the same thing. They went out and hired a...
11: He's 60. He's actually younger than John Harbaugh.
8: Yeah.
9: Okay, so Harbaugh's 62. McCarthy's got to be in his 60s.
11: He's 62 as well.
9: Okay. Monken is now 60.
8: You hire those guys because they've been there. Like McCarthy and Harbaugh, Super Bowl. They know what it's all about. Like that, the resume gives you that. Like Monken is just, he's a coordinator.
9: Right. Right.
8: Interesting.
9: And listen, and you're exactly right about Sean Payton. I mean, Sean Payton is a guy who's probably in his early 60s, but also a Super Bowl champion. So if you've got a Super Bowl championship as a head coach and you're an older dude in your late 50s, early 60s, you can still find a head coaching job in the NFL. But generally speaking, the trend has become, let's find the next Sean McVay. As it applies to McCarthy, though, in Pittsburgh, here's my prediction for the season. One of many coming, but here's one. Aaron Rodgers gets benched by McCarthy this season. In other words, if you think to yourself, you can't bench him, he came back, he's here to save your ass, and you're a veteran coach. You didn't want a rookie quarterback, so you got a veteran quarterback. I'm telling you right now that the relationship between McCarthy and Rodgers was so toxic in the last 2 to 3 years in Green Bay. I'm shocked that Rodgers is even back. But with Aaron Rodgers all of a sudden making amends with his mom, his dad, his brother.
8: Like he went to therapy or something.
9: Like maybe he can make amends with Mike McCarthy and maybe they can go back to, what, 2010 when they won a Super Bowl? 2011, 9, somewhere in that range? My prediction is, though, they don't get along. McCarthy says, I'm the boss. I'm going to show you and everybody else for the future I'm the boss. Rodgers, bench. In fact, I don't even think Rodgers makes it the entire season with the Steelers.
8: Now, is that football cappy or my BFF got fired cappy?
9: Both. It's both cappies. It's both cappies.
8: Take the emotion
9: both
8: out.
9: Both cappies.
8: Football only.
9: Okay, football.
8: Give me sideline cappy.
9: Football only.
8: Scott Kaplan on the sidelines.
9: Aaron Rodgers is 42-ish, okay? Mike McCarthy didn't want to have a rookie quarterback start the season. McCarthy says, I know Rodgers. He knows me. We'll be able to work this thing out for a short period of time. But when the Steelers season goes south and Rodgers isn't as productive. And by the way, I've been the Rodgers defender around here. I'm the one who says he can still play. When the Steelers season is not headed towards the postseason and when Rodgers is not productive, he will get benched in favor of one of these two younger guys they have. What's the kid's name they got, Lynn, from Ohio
8: Rudolph.
9: State?
8: Oh, no.
9: The kid from Ohio State a couple years ago.
11: Will Campbell?
9: No. Will something, but I don't think Campbell sounds right to me.
11: I don't know.
9: And then they got the kid Drew Aller from Penn State.
11: Will Howard,
9: Drew Aller, Ohio State, Penn State. One of those guys will finish.
8: And McCarthy's not going to go with any of these young guys.
9: No, until later in the year.
8: Okay.
11: They still have Mason Rudolph on their roster, don't they?
8: Why would McCarthy have taken this job knowing Aaron Rodgers was there?
9: Because he wasn't there at the time, number one.
11: Why would Aaron Rodgers go back then if Mike McCarthy is the coach? Why would they want him to come back?
8: But you knew that Rodgers coming back, Lynn, was going to be a huge possibility in Pittsburgh, right?
11: Yeah, but why would he go back? Like, why would either of them agree to this
8: unless they really hate
11: each other that much?
9: Well, and here's the thing. But here's the thing. McCarthy wants the job. It's his hometown. He wasn't successful in Dallas. He won a Super Bowl a long-ass time ago in Green Bay.
8: Mm-hmm.
9: He still feels like he's got something to prove. And by the way, this is your hometown team. You're going to make whatever it is, $5, $6, $10, $12 million a year. And this is you're in your hometown. And you're only going to have to deal with Aaron Rodgers for a short period of time. As for Aaron Rodgers, why would he go back? There's no other place to go.
8: No, but why would he go back to a guy who supposedly he hates?
9: Because there's no other job. There was no other job for Aaron Rodgers.
8: So this is both of them checking their ego.
9: Yep.
8: Saying, we need to make this work.
9: Right.
8: So if they're both, you know, again, you, how many people do you not like that all of a sudden as you get older, you're like, yeah, you texted McCarthy. Hey, let's bury the hatchet.
9: Yeah.
8: So maybe they texted each other. Hey, let's bury the hatchet. Maybe have some mimosas and talk.
9: Maybe they did. And you know what? Maybe I'll be proven wrong. But I'm just giving you a prediction.
8: No, now I want the Steelers to go to the playoffs.
9: Yeah, of course you do. And you should want Aaron Rodgers to have a great year.
8: Oh, I'm drafting him in fantasy just for you.
9: Right, just so you can say, hey, Cap, you couldn't have been more wrong.
8: But I can see it working because when you're at your very, very last opportunity, you have to make it work. Because this is, not that it's for his legacy, but it is going to be a mark on him if it explodes in your final season. Hey, you were terrible and you couldn't get along with your coach. It was drama. But you talk about him and his brother, who very, very contentious between those two.
9: Mm-hmm.
8: Not talking to your parents. Like, that's a way different story. I couldn't even imagine that conversation. I mean, there's some relatives I don't want to talk to, and I don't, and I'm okay with that. But your mom and dad, your brother, like, but he's coming around, right? He's a weird dude to begin with. But realizing that in 2006 is when I met McCarthy when I was coming out of Cal. He still has that chip of, nobody drafted me. I'm in the green room, blah, blah, blah. Get over it. You get over things when you're in your 40s, right, Cap? Or maybe you don't.
9: Well, I mean, I find that you get over things better when you're in your 50s.
8: Oh.
9: You'll find out.
7: When you say he's a weird dude, what do you mean? Just that he likes to do some weird stuff?
8: Well, because he's married.
12: Yeah, we're just a couple of guys messing around. That's what we are.
8: He's married, but we don't know to who.
9: Right. He's married to a woman that she may or may not exist.
8: Yeah. Goes on the ayahuasca trips, right?
7: And there's been a lot of stuff about his past relationship.
8: Correct. A lot of things out there. And then he gets on the field and you're like, yeah, but then the conspiracies that he has in his own head, like, just go watch McAfee. He's on there all the time, but not anymore, right? He's off a McAfee show now.
7: Oh, is he?
9: I don't know. I thought he was coming back.
8: Oh, was he coming back?
7: I thought he was coming back.
8: Okay, because I thought he was done with, remember last year?
9: Yeah.
8: He was on, then he was off, and now. But again, everything outside of football is like, what's going on with this guy? Who is this guy? This is a typical Bay Area kind of guy.
9: But you see, but you see, talking about John Harbaugh and the Giants and his weird, cringy pre-camp speech, and talking about McCarthy and Rodgers and will they be able to get along, these are dramatic pre-training camp storylines as we go into Rams training camp. And tonight, me and Geeter are going to be down at the YouTube Theater at SoFi Stadium, and there's this big Rams reveal event happening tonight. And here's the one thing that I can tell you. There's really no drama. I mean, yeah, okay, there's a little bit of Puka Nacua and Puka's offseason, and there's a little bit about the offensive lineman that may have had a domestic violence thing that, you know, seems to have kind of gotten pushed into the back somehow. But there's really no drama. There isn't the coach versus the quarterback. There isn't new coach, new team, new quarterback situation, you know, political divide in the locker. There's no drama around the Rams, and that's the way the Rams want it.
8: And Super Bowl favorites.
10: Super Bowl or bust, really. 8:41. Good morning. The Sedano and Cap Morning Show coming up, the digital hour, top of the hour. Dr. Robert Clapper will join us. Pizza Hut will be here. Funchy will have his YouTube review in 60 seconds. And we'll find out if Funchy brings the heat. But right now, you know who brings the heat? My friends at Providence. They brought the heat when I was dying. They saved my life, sucker. Hopefully you never have to be at a Providence hospital to save your life. Because here's what you got to do. You got to take care of your health ahead of the time. Many of the biggest health risks men face, like heart disease, cancer, diabetes, it can develop without warning. You hear me talking about it all the time. But you need those annual checkups. You need routine screenings. And knowing your numbers. By the way, Cappy yesterday texted me his blood pressure while he was at the doctor. He's got phenomenal blood pressure, Jack. How about that cholesterol and blood sugar? We're finding out sugar is kind of the thing that causes all kinds of problems. Well, take control before your problems start. 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
23: I am the captain. This is the captain's table. The captain sits at the captain's table.
22: Captain Condiment has the Yacht Rock all queued up.

0: Speaking of our friends at Wild Fork, so we were talking yesterday. Oh, hold on. Here comes the hook. So I believe August.
1: Me and Bergie, I swear
0: what
1: to you.
0: What was that? Was that Bergie?
1: Me and Bergie are on the verge of creating a new boy band.
2: Oh, 100%.
1: Okay? Seriously, like the end of the show when we just do our Michael McDonald together and the way we harmonize and we don't even have to think. Like, we're like a, we're like two basketball players that have nonverbal communication.
2: I see
1: just
2: you,
1: eyes.
2: You see me, right, and that's all you need.
3: You guys are like the Beach Boys.
0: Don't take that band to Ireland's compound in Idaho.
1: You don't think that's not for us?
2: Mike Love? No, not welcome. No.
0: Beto is hosting the show the 4th and 5th of August.
4: Yep.
0: And we talked about it. We might need a best of because Beto was going to be solo.
4: Mm-hmm.
0: And then,
4: yeah, I was very offended.
2: No, we got that figured
0: and
2: out.
0: Then I, hold on. That's where I'm going.
2: All right.
0: Jesus.
4: Come on, Terrell.
1: Jesus.
0: I don't think he's welcomed either up there.
1: Okay.
0: And then Beto said he would do the Summer of Beto and Beto and Friends, and I said I wasn't coming in. And Beto took offense to that in the YouTube chat.
4: No, hold on. I didn't take offense to that, that you weren't coming in. I got offended that you said I couldn't do it by myself.
0: No, I didn't say you couldn't do
4: yes,
0: it.
4: Yes, you did.
0: No, I said I didn't want to be part of it.
1: So
0: I know
1: you
0: can do it.
4: Because you didn't want to be part of it. That's why I really wanted to do it.
0: No, I've heard your solo shows. I know you can do it.
4: They're
0: I just didn't want to be. I didn't want to be part of it. Anyway, then Sua Kravitz. Oh, Sua. My Wild Fork Foods brother said he can do it. So it'll be Beto and Sua on the 4th and 5th, and I'll be coming in now because him and I will have to do Wild Fork commercials together for our friends where they put the meat in your mouth, all that beautiful meat at Wild Fork Foods.
5: If you love having fresh wild meat in your mouth, shop Wild Fork.
0: There we go.
4: I was texting with Sue about that last night, man. We're fired up.
1: Yeah?
4: All the Polynesians are coming in.
1: Oh, really?
4: All the sun is about to get you guys, man.
1: Yeah?
4: I got a list.
1: This is what days of the week are these? These are the 4th and 5th?
0: Tuesday, Wednesday.
1: Tuesday, Wednesday.
4: You're gone, don't worry about
0: so
4: it.
0: So you're there Monday.
1: Mm-hmm.
0: Then Tuesday, Wednesday will be Beto and Sua.
1: Yep.
0: Then Sedano and Beto, 6th and 7th.
4: I'm in the whole week,
1: like
4: baby.
1: Oh, that's going to be great.
4: Yeah.
1: That is going to be great.
4: And everybody else is gone.
1: Right on. Can I just tell you guys, I'm going to go make a left turn here really quickly, if you don't mind.
0: Okay.
1: I forgot to tell you guys this.
0: You know I teased Rams, right?
1: I know you did.
0: Okay.
1: But quick left turn. Beto, is this a LeBron-free zone today?
4: No, it's not my show. You guys do whatever you want.
1: Okay. You know how, like, the Heat put out this thing, oh, it was a mistake, you know, we put out this YouTube link, and, oh, it was, you know, we were just preparing for the possibility of LeBron, right?
4: All the teams do.
1: Right. And then Steve Kerr is driving his car, and these fans pull up next to him, and they roll down the window, hey, coach, what's up? And they're videotaping it, and Steve Kerr says, you can go ahead and tell everybody, put it on Twitter. You know, we're getting LeBron, that kind of a thing, right? Lo and behold, last night, I'm having dinner. Me and Rachel, we're in this restaurant. We come walking out of the restaurant. There's another restaurant right next door. There's tables outside. Who's sitting at the table? Steve Kerr.
4: He lives down there, right?
1: He does. He lives down there. Steve Kerr and his family. And, like, my first instinct is to grab my phone, start videotaping, walk by, and go, hey, coach, you're getting LeBron, right? So that he could, can I put it on Twitter?
4: Oh.
1: Like that was my first instinct.
4: But you did the Belichick in St. Louis. I mean, New Orleans, right?
1: Yeah, that wasn't me necessarily.
4: Okay.
1: But okay, but I thought better of it. I'm like, you know what? Here's Coach Kerr. He's sitting with his wife. Looks like his son, his daughter. I'm not going to do that to the brother
4: good.
1: Right there.
4: Good.
1: So I did not bother him. I did not interfere with his dinner. I did not videotape Coach Kerr at dinner. I didn't ask him if I could put it on Twitter and say LeBron is coming. But I will just tell you this. Coach looked awfully relaxed last night. Like, no problems here. I'm just out having a little family dinner. I don't have to worry about LeBron. I've already told you LeBron's coming to the Warriors.
4: He has no control over that. That's LeBron's doing, right? LeBron is the one who's going to make the decisions. Why didn't you just go up to him and say, hey, Coach, I work with George Sedano.
6: I don't think Sedano would have liked his name being used in that situation.
4: No, I work radio with him. Hey, nice to meet you. Hey, enjoy your summer. I live in the area. I got horses. You want to buy?
1: No, I've known Coach Kerr for years.
4: Oh, you know him?
1: Yeah, because our kids all went to high school.
4: Oh, did they?
1: Same high school, yeah.
4: Then why don't you say hi?
1: Because he was.
4: Why didn't you bring it in?
1: Because he was with his family.
4: But if he knows you, hey, my amigo Cappy.
1: But he didn't know me like that. But Rachel was like, "Why? Do you want to stop and say hello?" I'm like, you know what? People come to our table a lot, you know? I said, you always kind of say, hey, it's my turn tonight. I get him. I'm not going to bother the guy at dinner with
4: his
1: family.
4: You're not on that same level.
1: Not even close. Not even close. That's why people come up to me. Because unlike walking up to a coach and bothering him at dinner, people are like, hey, it's my boy. That's my man. You know, and they want to talk about these kinds of things. So as it turns out,
4: you should have done it.
1: I'm not going to bother the guy. Yeah.
4: What'd you guys have for dinner?
1: Chris, we went to one of your favorite places, that panini kebab deal. You know what I'm talking
0: PKG?
1: About?
0: PKG?
1: Yeah. It was really good. The salmon was outstanding.
0: Better than this story.
4: Is it salmon or salmon?
1: For me, it was salmon.
0: Oh. Let's split this up for a second.
1: It was salmon.
0: Let's talk about our friends at East Central.
1: You want to talk about what you did to that middle towel this week?
0: I actually didn't do it this
1: week.
0: You
1: didn't do it?
0: No, but I did sleep like Clemenza, the Godfather. The minute I got in that room a little after 6 p.m. on Tuesday, I unsheathed and I laid down, man.
1: Every time you say unsheathed on the air, it cracks me up. I don't know why. I just see you in like this kind of medical robe. Unsheathing.
0: No, I just pulled it all off.
1: Yeah.
0: Well, and then I put it all back on at 4 a.m. and I got into that beautiful gym at East Central.
1: The East Central is such a great place. And I always love it when listeners hit us up and they're like, hey, Jack, I'm coming to downtown L.A. and guess where I'm staying, sucker? That's right. I'm staying at the East Central, your spot. And I'm like, well, listen, you're going to enjoy the biggest hotel rooms in all of downtown L.A. You're going to enjoy the softest towels in all of downtown L.A. They got this great new gym. You got treadmills and dumbbells and everything you would need for a hotel workout. You got the Nixo Lounge where you grab a cocktail in the evening or perhaps a really nice breakfast in the morning. The chef there will make me my extra crispy bacon, which I really appreciate. But really, ultimately, it's the location, right? You're right across the street from L.A. Live. So whether you're going to the Grammy Museum, a basketball game, a hockey game, a concert, a show of some kind, just going out for the night, it's the best place because it's got the best location and the best people who work there that just make you feel like you're at home. Don't you think, Chris?
0: The general manager, Robert Montez, will take care of you. He'll put you in the Cappy penthouse. Maybe or you're in the Kobe room, the Madonna room, the Wayne Gretzky room. Whatever it is, you're going to have a beautiful night. 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
1: Right.
0: So Rams revealed tonight.
1: Right, big deal tonight. Really,
0: you're excited.
1: Really.
0: You're going to talk to Eric Dickerson, my guy.
1: So
0: I've recorded spots with Eric Dickerson in his house twice and once at Strawberry Fields, the golf course in Orange County.
1: Do you call Eric Dickerson Eric?
0: E.D.?
1: Or do you call me D? Or like a lot of people call me Cap because my last name's Kaplan. People call Eric Dickerson Dick. Because his last name is Dickerson.
0: I call him Big Dickerson.
1: Well, that's why I call him Big Dick. I mean, seriously, that's what I call him. And I'm not joking around.
0: I mean, everybody saw that coming a mile away.
1: Right, but that's his nickname.
0: We didn't really telegraph that one.
1: No, but that's what his nickname is. So I'm looking forward to seeing Eric Dickerson. I haven't spoken to him in a long time. Jackie Slater, the all-time Rams legend, will be there as well tonight. And then trying to remember who else we have coming on.
0: Kevin Demoff.
1: Kevin Demoff will be joining us as well, who is runs the whole operation for Stan Kroenke. So the reveal tonight, though, here's the question. I said to Bergie goes, listen, we're going to have you host this Rams reveal show, and it sounds like the Rams have something really big to announce. I said, okay, don't tell me I want to be surprised. Then as we start to inch closer, I'm like, I want to know what it is. Now I want to know. I want to go in being prepared. Bergie, what have you told me about the Rams reveal tonight?
2: You're going to have to find out tonight when you get there.
4: Ooh.
1: So I think, here's what I think. I think the Rams have a flair for the dramatic. I think the Rams have gone from St. Louis to Hollywood. I think the Rams tonight make the announcement that 99 is coming back.
4: For your sake, I hope so. For your sake.
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4: Because if he does that, you're doing a special show at 9:01, three more hours.
1: The return of Aaron Donald. I hope that's what happens. I hope that's what the Rams reveal is tonight. But I don't know. They won't tell me because they know I got a big mouth.
0: That is tonight, 6 to 9 p.m. Hear it on ESPN LA, 7:10 a.m., the all-new ESPN LA app and on YouTube at ESPN Los Angeles. Geeter and Cappy live from the YouTube theater for Rams Revealed. And make it good, Cappy, because I'm going to replay it like 17 times.
1: Okay, I'm going to do my best.
0: And then we'll be back here to react to it all tomorrow morning, 7 a.m. And Beto's doing the show tomorrow morning, right? For a Feel Good Friday, a Schwanza.
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1: And, you'd be kicked out of our team meeting.
0: This is the Rich Eisen Show.
1: You're lucky I'm not going to throw this freaking podium.
0: With guest host, WWE superstar Seth Rollins. 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Seth's top five, plus latest news and more. And now, sitting in for Rich, it's Seth Rollins.

0: See, I love it. Guys, I'm back in the chair.
1: Hey!
0: I'm back. I did it. And this time we didn't have to wait an entire year, you know?
1: That's right.
0: It's just like a couple of months or something like that.
1: Fake injury?
2: Not even.
0: It feels good. No, I have no fake injury. I do have a small back ailment that is legitimate. Legitimate.
2: Oh, you were out here stretching. So
0: I was.
2: You're either hard selling this or, you know, it's legit.
0: No, this is the real deal. This is legitimate. This is me getting old. This is me hurting myself doing a box jump in the gym. And now I'm trying to get myself together because I got to get a title back in a couple weeks. Actually, sure. 1 week. We're like a week away from SummerSlam.
2: Yeah.
0: We are here. Rich Eisen Show. I'm not Rich. I'm Seth Rollins. So it's the Seth Rollins Show. I'm here with the boys. We got Brockman.
2: What up, man?
0: Jefferson.
2: Woo!
0: We got a good crew. We got a really good crew, and I'm excited to be
2: strong.
0: So, yeah, there he is. TJ just hanging out in the corner.
3: That's what I do.
0: You look good over there, though, man.
2: Did you guys plan this green thing? Like green pants for TJ, green shirt for Seth? Look at that.
3: Did not. You know, it's funny, speaking of wardrobe, though, I was at Bristol Farms the other day, and the kids were selling, you know, candy outside. And the first, of course, I said, I don't have any money. And I came out, and of course, I was going to buy something because I can't pass them up. And I bought some candy, and he was like, I really like the way you're dressed today. And I was like, man, you already got the money.
0: Well, that means it's a real compliment.
3: Yeah, because he was like 12, and they don't just hand those out.
0: No. That's, yeah, because if he's trying to get your money, he would have done it ahead of time.
3: Exactly.
0: Buttered you up the whole night. And here's the thing about the kids these days. They don't just take the cash, so you can't even use the...
2: Yeah.
0: They got Apple Pay, they got Venmo, they got PayPal, they got the whole thing, they got
2: thing
0: Zelle,
2: scan your card.
0: Way. Yeah, anything. They'll do it all. They got the little thing. It's the,
3: you know who really gets you in that are the Girl Scouts.
0: Of course.
3: They're like organized terrorists.
0: Oh, man, absolutely.
3: Because they know you can't say no to them.
2: No.
0: You can't say no, but also they have an incredible product.
3: Yeah,
0: I mean, the Girl Scout cookie is an institution.
3: Yeah.
0: Do we have a favorite? Do you guys have a favorite?
3: Tag along. Well, we got a plug named Emma, and she supplies us with some Thin Mints.
0: Oh.
2: Yeah, we're a Thin Mint crew here.
0: That's disgusting.
2: Yeah.
0: You guys are disgusting. Yeah, mint and chocolate don't go together.
2: Really? So you're not with the mint and chocolate?
0: Anti. I'm
2: with you. No mint chocolate.
3: Traditionally, I am. I don't like the ice cream, but the Thin Mint cookie itself, though.
0: Wow. I can't do it.
1: I'm with you.
3: What's your cookie?
1: Mint and chocolate are not. We are simpatico.
0: Samoas, right?
1: Samoas.
0: Or the peanut butter patty. Peanut butter patty.
2: What is it about the mint and chocolate, though? Is it like how it.
0: I don't like mint in a sweet environment. I love a mint gum. I love a mint mouthwash, a mint toothpaste.
2: Okay.
0: I'll do a savory mint, even like a little mint jelly on a lamb chop. I'm fine with
3: that. That's fancy, right?
0: Whoa. Yeah. But I will, a sweet mint situation, I'm out. I'm totally out. Me and my wife get along about as well as any couple can get along, I would say. This is our one disagreement. Like, we would get in a fist fight if I said, I'm taking all the mint chocolate out of the house.
2: Out of the house.
0: I would be out of the house before the mint chocolate. 100%. 100%.
3: Here's a clue. If your wife is named the man, you probably don't want to get on.
2: You don't want to.
0: No, absolutely not. Absolutely not. No, there's no chance. I mean, look, if you're married or you have a girl in the house, you know. You know who's boss. You know, happy wife, happy life. That's how it goes.
3: Can I just talk about something real quick? Mint jelly on a lamb chop.
0: Yeah.
3: I wrote that down. That could be some type of fantasy name at some point.

0: Let's talk about the L.A. Rams, the odds-on favorite to go to the Super Bowl, to win the Super Bowl. We got a lot of football to get through. We're going to talk about some. We're going to have we got a sleeper draft. We're going to talk about some sleeper teams or some teams that we think could outperform their expectations. That's going to be a lot of fun. I'm excited to see. I'm blind right now. I don't know who these guys are going to pick for their teams. So I'm excited to see who you guys got and what your reasonings are. But let's start with the Rams. And let's start with, we're on Aaron Donald.
1: We are.
0: Right, that's it. Yeah. We're on Aaron Donald watch. We want to know, is he going to come back? Is he going to play beside Myles Garrett? The coach, Sean McVay, one of the great coaches in the NFL, had a little something to say about it. Let's take a listen.
2: I have crossed paths with Aaron Donald. And, you know, what's special is we have a really special relationship, and it's way bigger than football. I've heard him say it before, and it means the world to me, and I feel the same. It's family with us. He's done so much for me. I love the man he is. I love the husband, the father, the son. You know, he represents a lot of the things that are right. And what he's going to do is he is thinking about this. He's going to go through his process. And the one thing about Aaron Donald is what he does it full speed ahead.
1: Yeah, I had this on as an overreaction Monday topic, that it's a matter of when Aaron Donald comes back, not if. It just feels like all signs are pointing toward he's spotted at the facility. He's really going nuts with the Instagram workout videos. And, you know, it's not just like he's not throwing up 50s. He's throwing up 110 dumbbells. Mm-hmm. Like, it's not just any old, like, I want to keep my shape workout. This is like, can I endure the rigors of an NFL season coming up workout? That's how it just it seems. And it's just all the chatter, the fact that it hasn't been completely dismissed, like, I'm not coming back. It's like, I'm thinking about it.
0: There's too much smoke.
1: Too much smoke.
0: Right? Like, there's too much smoke. There's got to be some flames here. It makes no sense. Now, look, one could argue Aaron Donald has been in playing shape since he retired. Like, the man is animal.
3: Yeah. Never comes out
0: to the gym. Like, he keeps himself ready at all times. Like, it feels like he retired just kind of, and then stayed ready, waiting for the perfect opportunity to come back, is almost what it feels like. And when you've got a beast like Myles Garrett just coming in, Defensive Player of the Year, like, it feels like this is the opportunity to come. I mean, what? Come on, though. You know what I mean? Like, come on. It feels like it's not fair. It feels like we have rigged the system. Can you imagine the two of them on the same defensive line? Do we think we're getting like prime Aaron Donald here?
1: Well, TJ, no, we're not going to get prime. We're not going to get 3-time Defensive Player of the Year and first team All Pro Aaron Donald. But I think just him out there, he's going to make plays and he's going to draw attention. And even if he doesn't, it all goes to Myles Garrett. Now suddenly, you're going to block Aaron Donald one-on-one? I don't care if he's 2 years removed from playing. Some of the other defensive players we were talking about yesterday that the Rams have. This is a team that could go for the all-time single-season sack record. You know, Myles Garrett's coming off 23 last season. 25. Why not?
0: Well, I kind of thought this. I came from Good Morning Football just to mere hours ago, and earlier in the week, I think last week, we were talking about this, and I said, I think he has a chance to break his own sack record.
1: Yeah.
0: Because, look, Cleveland was not good last year, right? So they were playing from behind a lot of the time, and so you're not going to get a lot of those situations where you know the quarterback is going to drop back and pass because they're just going to run the ball or, you know, whatever. It's not third and long, right? It's not happening because they're playing from behind so much. So I'm going on the opposite side of that. The offense for the LA Rams is elite. Elite. MVP quarterback Matthew Stafford, yep. Puka Nacua, Davante Adams. I mean, it's good. It's really, really good.
1: Yeah.
0: So I imagine if it's anything like it was last season where they were, you know, the first in the league in big plays, like, they're going to be playing with a lead a lot of the time, which means all these teams are going to be trying to catch up, which means Aaron Donald, Myles Garrett is going to get more opportunities to get after a quarterback. I mean, that is scary. That is terrifying.
3: Yeah, you asked earlier, do I feel

0: But like he can be prime Aaron Donald, I'm not going to sit here and say he can't. Like, every professional athlete is special, right? And then you always have the 1% who are like that much better. But like Shaq would say, Aaron Donald has G14 classification. I'm not going to sit here and go, he can't be what he was, because we've all seen him working out. So you know the strength is there. So that's a big part of that position, right? And the fact that he doesn't have to be the man every single play because, he's got this other genetic freak next to him.
1: Well, that's what I'm wondering. I go,
0: I'm not going to say he can't
1: come back. And it's just when he comes back, is he going to be right there day one training camp, or is he going to be, is he going to come in at the end of August?
2: That's my next question.
1: Is he going to float in week 7, week 8? Is it going to be a Thanksgiving situation and he's just there for the, you know, get his win back at the end of the season and then he's there for the playoff run?
2: Yeah, what's the holdup? That's the thing.
1: Yeah,
2: that's the thing that's catching me a little. I'm like, okay, yeah, there's a lot of smoke, but what are we waiting for?
1: Right.
2: Like, what's the, has he really just not decided? Do you think that's it?
0: Maybe.
2: You think he really just hasn't made up his mind whether he wants to come back and play or not?
0: Didn't we hear something the other day about someone said that if he does it, he doesn't want to come in the middle of the season.
1: Right.
0: He wants to grind with the team from the start.
1: Yeah.
0: So that would lend itself to being we should hear, you know, an answer sooner than later. But
2: yeah, I mean, training camp's right around the corner. We're almost live football.
1: Yeah, I mean, the Rams report on Saturday. So we'll see if he's there. I don't know. I haven't heard any indication on either side. But, you know, 2 years removed, it kind of takes a little bit to get your wind back and get your stamina and realize, like, getting hit, Seth, you know, getting hit is a different beast when you haven't been hit for 2 seasons. I guess it's kind of like when you have kids, right, and you're through the toddler stage and then you all of a sudden have another kid and you're like, man, I got to go back into the toddler stage. We were already through this already.
2: Yeah, I think that's the thing of it is, like, I can imagine myself stepping away from wrestling for, say, a year or two, and then I would imagine the mental fortitude that you have to go, okay, I'm now going to step back in, and I'm going to fully commit, not just for myself, but for my teammates. You know, you can't just, like, jump in, jump out. Like, one thing that everybody that's ever played with Aaron Donald has ever said is that he is the best teammate. He is, and, you know, you mentioned he wants to be in the trenches. He wants to be grinding TJ from start to finish. Like, he's not a guy... he's not a Roman Reigns, right?
1: Oh.
2: He just don't want to show up from time to time, you know, toss the title around, look at my rings. You know, he's a man's man, right? He's a fighter. He's a Seth Rollins. He wants to be in there in the mix with his boys all the time.
1: Right.
2: So I feel like you got to mentally kind of steel yourself and get ready for that. Like, that's like, okay, to me, that's the commitment more than anything. I think physically, dude, he could go in and do the thing. I think mentally it's like, am I going to commit to what this takes for the entire season, all the travel, put the family stuff, you know, off to the side again after I've done everything that I wanted to do in the league. I you know, I'm a Hall of Famer as it is. So it's like, what is the reward at the end of this for him? And maybe he just misses the game. I don't know. It's quite fascinating.
0: But, you know, like, you know, Big Daddy Kane said, there ain't going to be no half-stepping when it comes to Aaron Donald.
1: Nope.
0: Like, he's in this. He's going to be doing it to the highest level again, because anything less is beneath him, I would assume.
2: So, yes.
0: That is mentally, he's got to prepare himself to go to combat with another man.
1: Yeah, so that takes time to think that out and really, you know, ask yourself, do I want this? Do I want this again? Yeah, all the hanging with the boys and the Sundays, yeah, that's great. But it's the work the other 6 days.
2: It's Tuesday.
1: Getting yourself ready. Yeah, it's Tuesday and Saturday. Like, man, do I want to go through that grind after I've been away from it for 2 years?
2: Yeah, and like, you know, TJ, like, you're right. There's no half-stepping. Like, he's not in there going to be like, all right, I'll just be half the player I was, and Miles will pick up the slack. Like, that's not the mindset that this guy has.
1: No, he's
2: going to come in and compete with Miles for the share of those sacks.
0: Like,
2: he wants to get after it, you know? He's not like, Miles, you have the glory. No. That's not how these alpha elite athletes. He's a team player, but, I mean, he wants to have the most impact he can, absolutely.
0: Like, you know, Charles Montgomery Punk didn't come back to main event Vengeance. He came back because he was going to main event Mania. That's what Aaron Donald's doing right now.
2: Let's not compare those. That's disgusting. That hurts me. That hurts me bad.
0: I'm just saying.
2: I don't know. I don't know. It's a very interesting situation. One last question. They're obviously Super Bowl favorites now.
3: Yep.
2: Honestly, the crazy question that I have here is, if he comes back, are we talking about like a proper undefeated season here? Is that out of
1: Well, the I think, you know,
0: that's hard to do.
1: You know, we were here the day that Teron Armstead was here, the day, you know, Myles Garrett got traded, and he immediately was like, "Oh, they're going undefeated." And that was without the idea of Aaron Donald coming back. So now it's like, okay, well.
0: Well, that was his first blush.
1: Yeah.
0: He actually did the one loss game, and he gave him
1: a lot.
2: Oh, okay.
1: He said they would lose.
0: It was the last game of the year.
1: Yeah. He thought they would be 16 and yeah. Be like, yeah, we're going to rest everyone. Like, you're not going to be that close and not.
2: No, you gotta go.
1: Yeah.
0: Undefeated season, though, guys, like, it's been, what, 54 years now? Like, I don't know, man. I just don't know if that's ever going to happen.
2: That's what they said until the Patriots were this close.
0: But I don't know. They didn't do it.
2: Didn't do it. Couldn't get the job done when it mattered most. Oof. That's true.
3: It hurts.
2: Eli got him.
3: Thanks.
2: Again.
3: Thanks for that.
0: Some people.
1: remember, I'm on your side.
2: Yeah, we'll be right back.
1: I'm on your side.
2: We'll be back. We'll give Brockman some more help about the Patriots. Mike Vorkanoff coming up next. Great last name. Can't wait to get into him.
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2: Nobody knows.
0: Right. It was back at a lot of these shows, and I think we kind of pride ourselves on just being, fair and transparent. None of us know LeBron. We don't know what he's going to do.
2: No, we don't. Don't know. We have no clue, but we are back.
0: Yeah.
2: We are back on ESPN Radio, and we are back with a guest.
0: Let's do it.
2: And maybe he knows.
0: He might.
2: Because he's got more NBA information than we do.
0: I got very little.
2: Ladies and gentlemen, the one, the only, Mike Vorkunov in the house.
0: What's up, Mike?
2: Mike, how are you? Seth Rollins, it's good to meet you. Where are you at right now, my friend?
16: Seth, good to meet you, too. I'm in lovely Jersey City.
2: Oh,
16: as you can tell from that thing behind my shoulder.
2: There it is. Yeah, they widened out, and we got the New Jersey back there. Fantastic. That's lovely.
0: So don't we always, I think, Seth, have to ask, what's the exit, right? Del Tufo?
2: That's Del Tufo, what exit?
17: Jersey City's a little off of the turnpike and the parkway. But what exit is that, Mike?
16: You're gonna take 14 off the turnpike.
17: There you go.
16: And then 14C.
17: Yes, 14C.
2: 14C. Was that one of those exits where there's like up to Q or something like that? Like I'm so lost. Well, Mike, we are talking about LeBron James in here, and we're on LeBron watch, and Brockman filled me in on him saying LeBron was a non-factor if he goes to Miami.
0: Yeah.
2: So we kind of just want to get your take, get your feel. Like, what are we thinking? How are we feeling about LeBron? Where might he go? What are all the whispers saying? And is he really going to be a non-factor in Miami? Is that crazy talk from Brockman?
16: Listen, I was a little confused. I was at a Fanatics Fest last week, and I was sitting through the LeBron live pod taping. And at some point, he was like, somebody on social media said I was going to make it a play-in team. And I was like, there's no way somebody actually said that. I thought he was just creating haters out of thin air, just, you know, for talking points. But now I know where it came
1: Mike,
16: from. I
1: mean, he did misquote me, though, Mike. I didn't say wherever he went. I said specifically Miami.
16: Okay.
1: But still.
16: I think it might be a stretch too far to say that'd be a play-in team. The East is definitely going to be interesting. Wherever he goes, it's super competitive. You're right. Like, there's like 10 teams that are all thinking they might be top six seeds and avoid the play-in tournament. But Miami has that problem of we don't know who will be doing the guard stuff for them. That's like my big basketball analysis. But I think if you have Giannis and you have Bam and you have LeBron, they'll be able to figure it out. And I think they probably avoid the play-in tournament. It's my guess.
2: Do you feel like Miami is the spot? Is that where we're leaning? Like, what are the odds makers saying? What does your gut tell you? Like, I need to know. I need to know where is he going to go?
16: So it's really interesting. I'm going to give you, this is my analysis, is the fact that I was actually watching something the other day. It was one of those Netflix shows that was like behind the scenes of WWE. And it was your storyline. Yeah. About how you planned out your fake knee injury. Mm. And there was like a thing where Triple H was like, only 8 guys know. And that's it. And I think with LeBron, I think there's like 3 guys who know. Mm. I think anyone else is probably lying to. They've done a great job of just like keeping it under wraps. And I don't know. I have no information. I think pretty much everyone out there has no information. And I don't know how long this is going to go. And I mean, Philly, Cleveland, Miami, maybe the Warriors, maybe Minnesota, like all of those seem like plausible shots. And he'll be doing it on a minimum, near minimum contract, which means he'll be one of the best values in the NBA no matter where he chooses. It's just that if he goes to Philly, or if he goes to Cleveland, he kind of like picks those teams up into title contender status, Minnesota too. If he goes to the Warriors, if he goes to Miami, it's probably still a little bit more complicated of a path for those teams to get to the NBA Finals.
2: So based on that analysis, it sounds to me like you think he already knows where he's going. But we've had like recent reports are saying like he's kind of waiting to see where some of these chips fall. Like there's, you know, is Anthony Davis going to get moved? Kyrie Irving going to get moved? Do you think he already has somewhere in mind and it's like kind of lock and key until the time is right? Or are there some chess moves at play here that he's waiting on?
16: I thought it was interesting last week. He's like, I'm not going to hold you guys up too much longer, which I took to mean as like he'd announce something pretty soon. Maybe that was more like in the larger picture, you know, like, if it's 3 more weeks in the larger scale of things in 52 week year, that's not too much longer. But here we are. It's been a week. We're still waiting to find out. I don't doubt that he's trying to see if he can get Anthony Davis or Kyrie Irving to join him, or I think those are the reports. But I think he probably has a good idea. Like, it's hard to make those trades, and I don't know why those teams would be motivated to trade those 2 good players. And I mean, I don't know how many chips there are to fall. Basically, we're in late July in the NBA offseason. A lot of the stuff's happened already.
2: Yeah. That's the other thing, is like, how long are these teams waiting for him to make a decision? You know, like I saw the other day, the commissioner comes out and he's like, we're waiting on LeBron to get this scheduling done, which, you know, that's pretty wild, but yeah. I get it. You know, you want your best players and your best games in the right times and stuff like that. I understand that. So that's wild. But like, I mean, how long are we waiting here before we start to, you know, try to rush this thing? Or is it just completely on LeBron's timeline?
16: I think it's on the timeline, because if he's willing to take, you know, minimum or fit into one of the exceptions, there's nothing that those teams have to do, right? They don't really have to, you know, make any trades to clear up cap space, or to clear a roster spot is pretty easy. Funny enough, I think the NBA might be the one that's the most, you know, sweating this the most, is that like usually the schedule comes out mid-August and they run all these algorithms and iterations of the schedule to make sure that they have the teams they want on Christmas Day, opening week. And I bet, you know, like some things get moved around depending on where LeBron goes. Like, is Minnesota necessarily going to play on Christmas Day if LeBron's not on that team? Maybe not. Like, same thing for, you know, Philly or you know, Cleveland. Like, things change automatically. And so they definitely would want to know where he's going to be so they can line up all those games and all their TV partners are happy. You know, you can't change the schedule after it's been sent out.
2: Yeah, you know, I think this is a bit of a maybe a bit of a ruse on the NBA's part, because at this point, for schedule making, they just got an AI, like they just press a button and it just makes the schedule, right? I mean, they're just numbers at this point. It's just a grid system, you know?
1: Yeah, and Rich brought this up too. It's not like the teams that he's deciding wouldn't be on Christmas Day or possibly opening night anyway. Yeah. So
0: just plug them into those dates.
1: Yeah,
2: they've already looked at the teams. They probably plugged him in. Okay, here's the schedule. If he goes to Minnesota, here's the schedule. Yeah, that's chaos. I don't buy that.
1: Mike, where do you think is the best basketball fit? Because I guess ultimately for LeBron, it's about winning championships and trying to, you know, kind of just add to his legacy in the next year or two or however many years he's going to keep playing.
16: Yeah, I mean, I think there's a really good argument that the best basketball fit might be in Minnesota. Ant Edwards is there, Rudy Gobert, Jalen McDaniels, and you know, LaMelo Ball. Problem is, if you go to Minnesota, the Spurs and OKC are still out west,
1: right?
16: And so that complicates your path to getting to the finals, let alone winning a title. And it's just a little bit easier in the East. You know, the Knicks definitely are a great team; they just won the title, but you know, there's just not as many top end teams. So if you go to Philly, all of a sudden, that's pretty interesting. Cleveland, like, they got to the Eastern Conference Finals last year. So you throw LeBron in there, that's pretty interesting. And so, you know, to your point, Miami, we were disagreeing about this earlier, but like that gets you closer to being, I think, a finals contender with those three. And, you know, like to maximize the best team, he'd probably go out west. But to maximize his title chances, it's probably east somewhere.
1: Does the fact that James Harden and Draymond Green, they're still technically free agents, is that factoring into any of this?
16: I think that's just more so for cap and like roster management purposes, right? Okay. If you know you're getting LeBron or you're not getting LeBron, then that can, you know, dictate what kind of contract you give those guys and how much money they're able to make next season, more so than it does of like, no, like, you know, there's nowhere Draymond Green can go at this point, right? Like James Harden, there's nowhere he's going to go at this point. It's really just, if I'm coming back to those two teams, it's like for how much and how long and what's that contract going to look like?
2: Mm. Yeah. You know, you mentioned that there's no elite teams that like, but what I took out of that is the parity in the league right now is so even. It makes for such exciting basketball. This is not like Kevin Durant going to the Warriors when they were perennial championship favorites again. This is totally different. So you can slide LeBron into any one of these contenders, whether it be East or West. I know TJ would love to see LeBron in the Sixers.
0: Oh, man, I can't wait because it's going to happen. What's up, Mike? TJ here. Just got a question for you. First of all, I love your name. It sounds like you'd be part of an 80s tag team with Nikolai Volkov back in the day. But I know you've done a deep dive into my guy, Kawhi Leonard. So tell me, man, what's happening? What's going on with Kawhi? I'm also a Clippers fan. We don't have time to get into that. But is this still going to go through? Is it going to get held up? Like, what's happening?
16: TJ, that would be great. I'd love to be part of an 80s tag team. I'd have to play the bad guy with the Russian name. There's no other output, obviously.
0: Yeah, unfortunately, that's where we were. Yeah, in those days.
16: Yeah. It's another waiting game. Like, I wish I had better things to say other than, like, just we're all going to wait for eternity, but that's where it stands. You know, the investigation, I think, is over. Now the NBA is kind of like sifting through what the law firm they hired has found, deciding, you know, whether there's a punishment or not that it then wants to levy. And the process forward is like a little bit complicated. You know, they can maybe reach a settlement if they feel like there's a punishment and something to do there with the Clippers and Steve Ballmer, and, you know, the NBPA will get involved, and obviously Kawhi, if there's something there for him too. But the CBA says the process is you almost go to like a trial, right? You present your case, so to speak, to a system arbitrator who then rules if the charges that or the punishment that you want to levy, if there's punishment to levy, mm-hmm. will stick and if it makes sense. And so that can make things go longer. And then there's an appeals process that's also written into the CBA. So that can make the process go even longer, right? So there's a bit of a known unknown here coming up. You know, I reported, I think it was last week, time has kind of lost all meaning for me, but last week that, you know, now the investigation, part of the reason might have stretched on is that they were looking into, you know, if there's a potential second contract out there with the Clippers and involving Kawhi Leonard. And so that's something that the investigation looked into. And I thought it was interesting. The thing that really slowed down this Raptors Clippers trade is that, you know, Adam Silver said, you know, like they made the Raptors, they put it in front of them and said, hey, if you guys sign this paperwork saying you're willing to live with the risk of, you know, trading for Kawhi, and if there's punishment living and incurring that risk, and the Raptors said, okay, we'll slow it down. We'll hold off on the trade for now. And so they're saying that's not them thinking that there's any punishment to come, but that's also them saying, like, we want to see how this all plays out before we do anything officially. And I wish I had a timeline where, you know, Adam Silver said he's hoping for the end of summer. That's not Adam Silver saying he's believes it will go and end by the end of the summer. That's his hope.
2: Interesting. Yeah, that's interesting. Where's he playing ball this season then? Where is Kawhi going to be playing ball?
16: TBD.
2: You got a gut instinct on it at all? You got any vibes?
16: I think the trade with the Raptors will still happen. Like just trying to think through the things that would make them cancel that deal is, you know, if they void the contract and they literally cannot trade him, the Clippers literally cannot trade him anymore. But, you know, if there's like a suspension, let's say that's what the, you know, investigation finds, you can kind of like tweak the terms of the trade a little bit to make up for that. You know, or it's possible maybe the league just lands that there's no wrongdoing at all. And then you're on a glide path to making this deal happen.
2: Wow, this is a real wait and see situation.
1: Yeah, I know. Okay, Mike, let's end on something fun.
2: Yes.
1: Summer League was awesome, and it's really great. You know, coming into the end of the draft this year, it was like, all right, you can't go wrong with any of these four guys. And a lot of times when you have those expectations, one or two ultimately disappoint. Well, that was not the case. The four rookies that were as advertised in Summer League, what were your thoughts and observations from watching these guys? It feels like the Rookie of the Year race is just a toss-up now, which is so exciting.
16: Yeah, the Rookie of the Year race is going to be awesome. I think you have four legit candidates. And then, like, with how deep everyone says this draft class is, maybe there's someone else who comes out of the top four, too. A.J. DeBonta seems to be, like, as advertised, a big playmaking wing. Maybe he won't have the best stats immediately because he's on a team with Trae Young and Anthony Davis, right? So the numbers won't come as easy as they would for Cam Boozer or for Caleb Wilson, which are on teams without as much talent. Darren Peterson seems like he's going to be, a pretty good guard in the NBA, and Utah really needs him as a playmaker and all that. I'm kind of interested to see what Boozer looks like in Memphis. Like that team, to me, he's the favorite for Rookie of the Year because he's going to have the opportunity to put up big numbers, and that team is, you know, doesn't have the same level of talent. And also, he just seems like really good and ready for the NBA. And Caleb Wilson is dynamic. Like that's going to be a really fun Rookie of the Year race. And I would not want to predict it right now.
1: Yeah. I mean, if you're a Bulls fan, you have to be just, you know, backflips in your driveway at watching Caleb Wilson play basketball, and just the way he was able to shoot the three ball over the summer when that really wasn't a huge part of his game at UNC.
16: Yeah, and he's probably the most exciting prospect to get to Chicago since, like, Derrick Rose, I would think. But, I mean, that's how long it's been for them.
2: Man.
0: Mike, real quick, I want you to look into your crystal ball. You probably don't have one there, but let's just say that you do. Look into your crystal ball and give us a team that can pull off what the Knicks did last year in terms of a team. We're sitting here in July 23rd. I know that because it's our birthday, me and Brockman. But a team, like last year, we're not thinking about the Knicks, you know, being the guys who holding up Larry O'B. Just give us a team that you feel that could maybe do what the Knicks did and come out of nowhere and win the championship.
16: I'm going to stall for a second as I think that through. Are you guys sharing a cake or are there two birthday cakes in the studio?
0: We'll probably end up getting donuts at some point. But we've got nothing.
2: Wait a minute.
1: We got nothing.
0: Nothing.
2: Both of your birthdays are right now.
0: Today, yeah.
2: Today.
0: Yeah. July 23rd, first day of the Leo. Yeah.
2: Nobody smarted me up to this at all.
1: We just blew your mind.
2: I would have absolutely brought you guys donuts. I am ashamed. I am disappointed. I am heartbroken that I do not have gifts for both of you.
1: Seth, you'll be here tomorrow.
0: We'll be here tomorrow.
1: We'll be here tomorrow.
2: That's right. That's right. We're going to get this done. We're going to make amends here. This is absolutely
0: good. I've got a feeling Susie's going to bring us donuts today.
2: Tragedy.
1: It's fine. She's not
0: here. Susie's not here. That's right. Okay, we're not getting anything, Mike.
2: All right, Mike. Have we bought enough time for you to come up with
1: all enough
2: team?
16: Somebody's got to jump on the delivery app and make that happen. I'm going to say I think it can be Philly.
1: Oh, TJ.
0: This guy, Mike, I like.
1: Uh-oh.
0: I like Mike working off.
16: Look.
0: I'll move you up to the IC title, Mike.
16: The thing that I took from the Knicks is that a certain level of continuity and talent can take you a long way, mm-hmm. and that's what happened with the Knicks. They were able to play together, get to know one another. This is going to be year two of VJ Edgecombe and Tyrese Maxey playing together. You know, there's a good case scenario that Joel Embiid stays healthy. Jaylen Brown gets thrown into the mix. So maybe that goes against my continuity argument. But like, I think that can work. And like, maybe that's a team that takes the leap. I have some questions about Cleveland and James Harden. Like, he was really exposed in the Eastern Conference Finals. And so if they don't get LeBron and James Harden still has to do so much, like, I have questions about, you know, what that can look like as the East gets tougher. I'd want to say Minnesota, but the West is just so tough, and it's so tough to predict them getting out past San Antonio and OKC and Denver. Like, you could see that case, but they're just, you know, Peyton Watson's still unsigned. Are they going to lose talent to keep him? Like, it's just complicated there. And I think the one team that we're all sleeping on that could be the Knicks of next year is the team that was almost the Knicks of the previous year, was the Pacers. Oh, if Haliburton's back and he's healthy, like, we shouldn't forget about him.
1: Right.
2: My guy, Tyrese Haliburton. Yeah. Absolutely. Mike Vorkunov, the villain himself. Ladies and gentlemen, thank you, Mike, for coming out and hanging out with us and giving us all the speculation on the LeBron watch. You're the man, dude. Enjoy Jersey, exit 14C or whatever. My guy.
0: All right, Mike.
2: Thank you, Mike.
0: Thank you, brother.
16: Chats. Be good, man. Thanks, guys.
0: Bye, Mike.
2: I don't know, guys.
0: If you don't know.
2: TJ's feeling himself after that one.
0: LeBron James.
2: You got LeBron. You got a prediction that the Sixers could take it all the way. They could be the Knicks. You know what they need? They need is Danhausen on their side. That's what they need. The Knicks got uncursed.
0: I don't know.
1: Switch allegiance?
0: I don't think he'll switch allegiance. Yeah, we got to find our own Danhausen.
2: We'll see. Middle of the season, you never know. You know, Danhausen, he's a vampire. Anything could happen with
0: those
2: guys.
0: Very nice.
2: That was a good NBA chat. We'll be back here on the Rich Eisen Show with Seth freaking Rollins.
0: Oh.
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11: 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The perfect 1-2 punch for your workday.
12: I will break a board. I mean, look, Jeff Ross did not put much energy into breaking that board. I believe I could break that
13: Radio audience, we just played an archive clip from what, I don't know, 7-8 years ago, Jeff Ross.
14: Like 18, 19.
13: He did karate growing up, and he said that he could offhand break a 2x4.
12: Correct.
13: Or a 2x8 or something, 1x8 that we had laying around here.
14: Thinks he's Jim Duggan.
13: And didn't even come close.
12: No.
13: And Seth, you say that you can break that board.
12: I believe I can break that board. Yeah, yeah.
14: With your hand or your foot?
12: No. With the
14: palm strength.
13: Just
12: like Jeff.
13: Do we need to get this cleared?
14: Yeah.
13: From Triple H or something to allow you to do this? Because we can't be held responsible.
14: That's what I just said.
13: Something breaks,
14: and then we don't get SummerSlam.
12: If we can find the board, let me examine the board. We'll take a look at it. and we'll make an estimation on whether or not I can give this thing
13: a go. RJ is on it. We're going to find the board because it is around here
14: somewhere.
13: Definitely here.
12: In the meantime.
14: And I also have a steel chain over here if you need that for any reason.
12: Why would I need a chain? I'm not going to break the chain.
14: I'm just saying, in case it comes, in case Roman jumps in here and you got to fight him off. You got a kendo stick in.
12: What do you think? Roman doesn't even want to show up for work on Monday. You think you're going to come in here and hang out with you? Come on now.
13: Wow. Yes.
12: That's ridiculous.
13: Oh, man.
12: All right. All right, let's get to some real business.
13: Let's do it.
12: Okay, let's dig in to this sleeper team NFL draft that we are going to get after.
13: Yeah.
12: All right, and we're going to do this three rounds.
13: Yeah.
12: And the first round is going to start right now.
13: Seth, your number one overall pick, sleeper team.
14: Wait, Mikey, we got some music?
13: Mike, let's get some films music. For 2026, the number one pick, sleeper team.
12: So I'm looking at the Super Bowl odds, right?
13: Okay.
12: And I'm starting at the bottom.
13: Okay.
12: I'm just going low here.
13: Okay.
12: And the first team that jumps out to me is the Miami Dolphins.
13: Whoa!
12: And I think they're going to, everybody's saying they're going to win three games, four games. They're in a tough division, yada, yada, yada. I get all that.
13: Mm-hmm.
12: I've got a friend of mine who's a lifelong Dolphins fan, and he thinks they're going to go winless. And I'm saying, listen to me, all right? As a Chicago Bears fan, I had to watch the Bears play Malik Willis multiple times last season, on multiple occasions. Malik Willis is a competent quarterback. He is the real deal. He is a legitimate athlete. He is a dual threat quarterback. He's got a good deep ball, and he's got Jalen Waddle to throw the football to. All right, there is a weapon there for him. But the biggest reason I think Miami is going to outperform where people think they are is the defense. They bring in Jeff Hafley from Green Bay, and Jeff Hafley is a defensive guru. He is legitimate. He will get these guys, no matter who they are, and there's not a lot of sexy names in Miami.
13: No, there's not.
12: He will whip them into shape, and they will buy into his scheme. And I'm telling you, this team is going to finish better than people think. Now, do I think they're going to win the AFC East? Absolutely not. But I do not think they are going to be bottom of the barrel. They're going to finish ahead of the Jets. That's a guarantee right now. They're going to be at least third in this division. And they are not going to be like one of the worst five teams in football. I think they'll be better than that.
13: Ooh.
12: Brockman?
13: Wow. I did not see the Dolphins coming. I didn't think we'd even mention them.
12: Sleeper team. I'm going bottom up.
13: Okay. You know what? I'm kind of with you. Looking at the odds. They have some really long Super Bowl odds, the Dolphins. Oh, my God.
12: Yeah, they're bad.
13: I'm going here because for many reasons, but I really like their quarterback, and I love what they're doing with the head coach and the OC. I'm going the Tennessee Titans as a sleeper team. I really think they could. I'm not saying they're going to win the AFC South, but I think they're going to be in the mix. I think Cam Ward is an absolute dog. And if you want to talk about guys, second-year quarterbacks, we saw Caleb and Drake May make that huge leap last year. I think Cam Ward could kind of do something similar this season. Carnell Tate, get ready.
12: Stud.
13: Calvin Ridley, another year in that offense. They signed Wandell Robinson. We know they got Jeffrey Simmons on defense. I think Tennessee, not to mention all the coaching staff are beautiful bald men. I think that Tennessee is a team to look out for. They're my number one sleeper this year.
12: I like that. TJ, so, what you got, baby?
14: I got to be honest, man. You stole Tennessee from me. I had a whole argument ready. So in that moment, I had to...
12: Oh, we're pivoting.
14: At the tap dance. John Cena told me about pivoting.
12: You
14: got to be ready. So you know the team I'm going to go. I switch off the Titans. I don't know why, but I got a feeling about the New Orleans Saints.
13: I love that one.
14: I checked this out the other day for some reason. I don't know why I was looking at this. They have the second easiest strength of schedule in the league right now. And by the way, like we said, every team's schedule is kind of tough, right? We can sit here and debate who's tougher and who's not. But playing an NFL schedule, it's tough. Favorable schedule. Tyler Shough, look, I'm not an all-22 guy, but the all-22 guys that I follow and know, they're very high on him. They know more than me, and I'm never going to sit here and try to pretend that I know more than I do, but the guys that do know, they got it. They say this kid's got something. And then Chris Olave, he's awesome.
12: Yep.
14: You got Alvin Kamara, he just re-signed with him, and Travis Etienne, because, you know, he changed the pronunciation of his name. Our buddy Cam's down there. I don't know, guys. I just have a feeling that the days of the brown paper bags are over.
13: I think
14: the New Orleans Saints are going to surprise some people.
13: I like it.
12: I like these picks. I like the Saints. They play in a very winnable division as well. Where the Panthers won that last year with a sub-500 record. So, just saying. That's not bad. It's some good picks.
6: You never know what you're going to get when you wake up with Sedano and Cap.
13: I thought Shakira was amazing.
15: Yes.
13: And do you guys know who was performing with Shakira? Did you guys happen to see Burna Boy?
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13: That's my boy, Burna Boy. Burna Boy.
16: I don't know who that was.
13: Oh, dude, that's Burna Boy. 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
16: I do not know who Burna Boy is.
13: Come on, man.
15: Who told
13: Burna
15: you
13: Boy.
16: I had to look it up first.
13: I Googled it.
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0: visionary. I am a revolutionary, and I've got the prime shades on, so I'm in full Seth freaking Rollins mode, and I am feeling some type of way with these shades on, man. I feel like I want to cut a promo, you know what I mean? I want to just fire up. I want to lose my mind, but I got to figure out, what do I want to cut a promo on? Who do I want to cut a promo on? What am I upset about?
1: I could think of something.
0: Yeah, I know. Me too.
1: There's a guy sitting in the
2: Detroit Lions. You should be mad at.
0: If any of you out there have a thought about what I should cut a promo. Oh, the boys have joined me with their glasses on.
2: They were locked.
0: Everybody's got the shades on.
2: Nice.
0: This is good. If you got your shades on at home, call us. Let us know. 844-204-RICH. We are taking callers. If you got any questions about life, about football, about SummerSlam.
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2: X.
0: Instagram. I'm not on X. I'm off. I think
1: you're a Threads guy, right?
0: I'm a Threads guy. I've moved to Threads. Yeah, I've threaded now. I still on the gram though. WWE Rollins, if you want some of that, subscribe to the channel YouTube channel YouTube.com/ Rich Eisen Show. All right, I'll take the shades off and let's get down to some serious business here, because yesterday on the show, Brockman, you stirred the pot a little bit. You stirred up some controversy. You had
2: powerless rankings. Yeah, I had the top 10, you know, summer stories that I'm already just kind of over, sick of, don't want to hear anymore.
0: There was one specific one that caught my eye.
2: Oh.
0: Yeah. And I've got a bit of a bone to pick.
2: Uh-oh.
0: So let's get to it. Let's hear it and then let's talk about it.
2: We're a Seth Rollins show around here. Enough of acknowledging Roman Reigns. Okay, here's the deal. It's been how many years, and this guy's still looking for acknowledgement? Like, are you a only child begging for acceptance and love? Like, what is going on with this? What are we doing? Enough with that. This is the Seth Rollins neighborhood over here.
0: Listen.
2: Enough acknowledging Roman Reigns. I'm over it.
0: He said it again. Yeah, that's my guy.
2: Boom.
0: Go, Brockman. He gets it, guys.
2: Come on.
0: This guy gets it. He understands, all right? On the other hand, over here, we had TJ Jefferson. And O'Shea was sitting in this chair,
2: yep.
0: O'Shea Jackson Jr., sitting in this chair, and he scoffed. He scoffed were upset with Roman Reigns.
1: He's a Roman guy.
0: Is he now?
1: I mean, you know that.
0: I just saw O'Shea not that long ago.
1: I heard.
0: He looked at me, he smiled, gave me a big old hug.
2: Oh.
0: He was so he's in backstage at one of our shows this past weekend.
1: I heard he was
0: right
1: there
0: at the main event. It was a terrible night for me, but at the end of the day, he was there, and he was all, like, glad-handing me.
2: Of course.
0: Like, we were best friends, you know? And then he comes out here, and he does something like that.
2: Yeah.
0: And I got to ask myself, what are we doing here, guys?
2: Yeah.
0: What are we doing here? You're right, Brockman. How much acknowledgement does this guy need, you know?
2: Yeah.
0: How much do we need to just put a finger in the air and acknowledge Roman Reigns?
2: How much longer is this going to go on?
0: What is this?
2: What kind of
0: validation are you seeking, sir? Like, how much do you really need? Like, come on, get over it. We get it. Tribal chief, head of the table, yada, yada, yada. You got the teeth, you know? It's all there. We get it. We've acknowledged you. Plenty. It's time to move on. Let's move on.
2: That's what I'm saying.
0: Right? And the reason I bring all this up is because WWE has a very large event coming up. In a week, in Minneapolis, U.S. Bank Stadium. There it is.
2: Let's go.
0: SummerSlam, two nights, August 1st, August 2nd. It's on the ESPN app with the ESPN Unlimited plan. Netflix, if you are overseas, and you're looking at the graphic right there, the generational battle, Reigns versus Rollins, World Heavyweight Championship on the line. This is... man, this is a big one for me, guys.
2: Woo.
0: This is a big one for me. I mean, you know, I had to relinquish my World Heavyweight Championship back in October when I hurt my shoulder. And now I'm coming back. This is my first crack back at getting that title that I never lost. And the fact that it's sitting on Roman's shoulder, who's a guy that I've got a ton of history with, it's going to be a special night main event of SummerSlam. Two-night SummerSlam.

0: You know, Oba. No, Oba's got the record for most appearances on No Contest Wrestling.
1: Is that true?
2: Yeah.
0: That is an actual truth. Yeah, he's been on our pod more than anyone else at this point.
1: That is shocking.
0: Why is that shocking?
1: Well, because Oba doesn't actually do a ton of media.
0: Well, you know.
1: He doesn't do a ton of media.
0: I don't want to toot my own horn, but I also heard that I can't believe you got John Cena the Rat with you. You know he tells everyone no. Didn't tell me no. So, I mean, I'm just saying.
2: Is there a ring and cell big enough for those two giants?
0: Oh, yeah.
1: We're going to find out.
2: It's going to hold those guys? My Lord.
1: I think there's a Brock Lesnar's undefeated as well.
0: I believe he is, yeah. Also, we've got an interim women's world championship ladder match happening.
1: Yes.
0: We don't know. We only know that Tiffany Stratton and Jade Cargo are involved. There's still three spots open.
1: Five women.
0: Five
1: in
0: total.
1: That thing,
0: it wouldn't surprise me if a man join the women in that match. Maybe.
1: Well, you know, it seems like there's SmackDown superstars. My wife is a Raw superstar.
0: Yeah, but you know that doesn't matter.
1: It doesn't always matter. We'll see what happens. I don't know about that. On the Raw side, you know, Io Sky is challenging Liv Morgan for the women's WWE championship.
0: I love Io. I love Liv.
1: Oh,
0: they've both been on the pod. You know who hasn't been on the pod yet?
1: Who's that?
0: That's you. We got to get you on.
1: Oh. Call my people. Set it up.
0: I call you directly.
1: Well, then send me a text.
0: I just figured you didn't like us because O'Shea didn't, you know,
1: to get into it with O'Shea.
0: So I just assumed that, you know, you didn't want to come on because you didn't like us.
1: Come on now. Come on. I like at least half of you.
0: And can I point something out real quick? You know, Brockman says he's over acknowledging Roman and you're like, we're acknowledging this. Am I wrong for pointing out that you kind of caused all this, maybe?
1: How did I cause this? What have I caused?
0: Well, a certain steel chair shot to the back changed everything, and that led us on the path that we're on right now. So look, man, I ain't got the dog in the fight. I like you both, but I'm just saying, like.
1: I have a, so I did it. I'll tell you this. You're right. You're right. I created the trajectory that we're all on right now. I did that way back in 2014 when I broke up the Shield by putting a chair in Roman's back.
0: And like last time you heard, we correlated it to the Celtics breaking up Brown and Tatum.
1: There you go. So, but what I wanted to get at was I have recorded a sit-down interview with a broadcaster at WWE, Jackie Redmond. I filmed it this past week on Raw. It'll air on the SummerSlam pre-show, which will be on ESPN, ESPN2, something like that. Okay. It'll also probably be on YouTube during the week after we have Monday Night Raw this coming Monday at Intuit Dome, which is our last episode before SummerSlam. It'll probably be on YouTube at some point. All the information you ever wanted about that chair shot and what it meant and the sort of butterfly effect that it has had over the past decade will be available in that interview.
0: Really?
1: Great interview. I think it's worth your time if you're interested in the history and what this match really means to me, to Roman, and to this industry. I think it's worth your listen, worth your watch. So,
0: absolutely.
1: That's a little teaser.
0: Hey, I like that.
1: But since we're on the topic of SummerSlam, I have had a pretty good history at SummerSlam.
0: True that.
1: I would call myself Mr. SummerSlam, as a matter of fact. I would argue that anybody of any generation has had a better SummerSlam than me. Okay. Like, better moments stacked up over time. And because of this, we are going to get to my top five SummerSlam moments of all time, brought to you by our friends at Hyundai.
3: High five.
4: One, two, three, four, five.
1: Seth Rollins.
4: Top five.
0: That's so good.
1: All right. We're going to start at number five. Semi-recent, 6 years ago, 2020, during the pandemic era, I am wrestling Dominic Mysterio. The younger Mysterio, now known as Dirty Dom, is finally coming to his own. At this time, he was just Rey Mysterio's stupid little son. Look at him there in the Rey Mysterio gear with all of the images in the background because we didn't have any fans there. It was a special time. But for me, it was really special because Rey is someone that I've looked up to my entire career. He's someone who I've always loved since I used to watch him in WCW as a cruiserweight champion to his WWE debut at SummerSlam against Kurt Angle, one of the greatest debuts of all time. And it was an honor for me to bring Dominic Mysterio into the fold at SummerSlam, his first match on a huge pay-per-view. And I'm wearing there, you can see, the Rey Mysterio gear that he wore, made very famous at a Halloween Havoc

0: since Eddie Guerrero, RIP, way back in the day. So that's number five. Number four. This is kind of a two-parter, but we're going to go with the more recent version. 2023, I get redemption when I beat Finn Balor to retain the World Heavyweight Championship. Now, the reason I say I get redemption is because way back, 2016, SummerSlam, Finn Balor and myself for the inaugural Universal Championship, the old big red title that we had, and I lost that match. And Finn and I... You know, it's a long storied history. He had a shoulder injury from a power bomb that I gave him into a guardrail during that match. Ooh. And we never really felt like we got to have the match that we wanted. This was sort of a redemption for both of us. Very happy that I got the win. Look at that frog splash. Look at that extension. That is beautiful. Wow. That is a great shot. Whoever took that deserves a raise. So 2023, great match. Great opponent, Finn Balor, one of the very best to do it. Number three, 2019. It starts to get really tough now. This is a big one for me. Seth Rollins versus Brock Lesnar. Ooh. The main event of SummerSlam. We're in Toronto for the Universal Championship. And I had beat Brock Lesnar earlier in the year at WrestleMania for the title. He had won Money in the Bank. He cashed in on me. So he was going in as the champion. I was going into SummerSlam to try to get the title back. And I was able to do it. Now, I've had a lot of run-ins with Brock Lesnar over the years. He is one of, if not the craziest athletes I've ever been in the ring with in my entire life. And, you know, sometimes those matches aren't what you want them to be. The SummerSlam match against Brock Lesnar was a quintessential David versus Goliath underdog story. And I was so proud of the way that one turned out to be able to be in there with Brock and have what I felt was a classic SummerSlam match. So, and I got the win. Got my title back. Very nice. Very nice. Now, number two. Ooh, baby. This was a tough one. Taking it back. 2015. Seth Rollins versus John Cena, winner take all. I'm the WWE champion. John is the U.S. champion. We're going in to see who is going to leave Brooklyn with both titles. And with a little help from my friend, John Stewart, I was able to defeat John Cena in the main event and take on both titles in the infamous White Ranger gear there. It still lives. Right now, that gear is on display in the Minneapolis airport. If you're on your way to Minneapolis,
1: really?
0: That's right. If you're on your way to Minneapolis right now, you can get a glimpse of that actual gear in all of its glory. There I am. Two titles, double champ. It didn't last too long. I had him for maybe a month or two, but it was a very special night, obviously working with the greatest of all time, John Cena, SummerSlam, main event. Really special.
1: And I'm there.
0: I'm quite jacked there, I will say.
1: You were.
0: I'm in great shape.
1: I was in the house for this one.
0: You were in there. Was it everything that you thought?
1: Oh, it was. I was losing my mind. I got a video of me, like, you know, going nuts when you got the three count there.
0: It's a good time. Good time. And finally, the number one moment in my SummerSlam history. There's a lot to choose from. I thought about going way back to my first Lumberjack match at SummerSlam. I looked around. But really, guys, is there anything better than the ruse?
1: Yeah.
0: Is there anything better?
1: Yeah.
0: I mean, the show played a major
2: so
0: part
2: awesome
0: in that. Obviously, it was shake it back to 2025. It wasn't even a match that I was in. I was on the shelf with a severe knee injury that we couldn't quite diagnose. But when the time came, I was able to shed the crutches, run down, hit Charles Montgomery Punk in the face with that beautiful black and gold briefcase, stomp his head straight into the mat, and take the World Heavyweight Championship for my own. What followed, you know, the greatest cash-in of all time at WrestleMania was the second greatest cash-in of all time at SummerSlam. So I am 1-2 in the books for great cash-ins, and that was probably, arguably, my greatest SummerSlam moment of all time. And thank you.
1: Yes.
0: Thank you to you guys for being such a big part of it.
2: How does it feel 1 year later?
0: Gosh.
2: There's a lot's gone on since then. Yeah.
0: How does it feel 1 year later? Well, the crazy part is I'm fighting for the title that I cashed in on him that night, right? Mm-hmm. A title that I never lost.
1: Never lost.
0: He being CM Punk, is now walking into SummerSlam with the other Heavyweight Championship. So it's very interesting, you know, and I'm on the other side of the coin now where I'm kind of people like me again, you know? I'm not such a villain anymore. Although, I don't know, when it comes to Roman Reigns, I do feel like I'm the bad guy.
1: Yeah.
0: I feel like I'm the bad guy.
1: You both are going to get cheered, but you're probably going to get a little bit more booze.
2: And you're wearing all black, too. That's, you know, notoriously a bad guy color.
0: I mean, that was my top five. It was brought to you by Hyundai. 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What'd you guys think of that list? Did we do good? Did we do all right?
1: That was a great list.
0: Proper top five.
1: I was at that SummerSlam in 2015. The whole Jon Stewart thing was kind of weird.
0: It was weird.
1: But it involved another steel chair. Jon Stewart gets in the ring, guys, and there's Cena, there's Seth, and what's Jon Stewart going to do? And
0: what's he gonna
1: guts do? John Cena with the chair, runs out, Seth blasts him, and then goes nuts. And like I said, I have the whole thing on my phone. I've recorded like the last minute of it. So.
0: But, you know, that's a wild time in my life. I got to go like hang out on The Daily Show with Jon Stewart. Like we did it a couple times, I think. You know, I built like a rapport with Jon Stewart on The Daily Show. And I think like it's because it's been over 10 years, it kind of like one of those things that drifts away in the memory bank. Right. And we start talking about it and I go, man, I have gotten to do so many amazing things being a professional wrestler in WWE that I have forgotten about being on The Daily Show with Jon Stewart. Like how?
2: And then he interfered in your match.
0: Yeah, he helped me become a double champion at one of the big four pay-per-views in WWE. Like that's crazy, man.
1: Yeah.
0: That's craziness. I can't even believe it sometimes. You got to pinch yourself, you know? You just got to be fortunate.
1: Cool.
0: The things you get in life, yeah, you just never know.
1: But now look at it. Now you're doing yourself what Jon Stewart does, too. So that in itself is also kind of amazing, right?
0: I mean, I'm sitting here in the Rich Eisen chair hosting the Rich Eisen show with you fine folks. Mm-hmm. And it's the coolest thing. And I get to talk about life and sports and football. I mean, what kind of... I grew up in a tiny town, guys. Of Buffalo, Iowa. I'm a Midwestern kid. The town had like 900 people in it. You know what I mean? Like, what am I doing? It's amazing. Life is so cool.
2: Iowa. In the 2020 census.
0: Yes.
2: 1,176 people.
0: Oh. That's right. I was not exaggerating.
2: Wow.
0: So you can
2: incredible.
0: Imagine in 1990 how many people they had there. That's in 2020.
1: Also, the first thing I told Seth this morning, you know, he did, 2 hours on Good Morning Football? Now he's doing 3 hours. To do 5 hours of live television without an ad, like not a lot of people get to do that.
2: Like
1: I told you, Macho Man Randy Savage never got to do this.
0: Ooh, yeah.
1: Bret Hart never did it. Shawn Michaels never did it. Stone Cold never did it. The Rock never did it. Seth Rollins, you're getting to do it.
0: I'm getting to do it. I have the privilege of sitting in the Rich Eisen chair.
2: Cream rises to the top.
0: And I'm telling you guys, it's not lost on me. So again, thank you guys
2: for
0: having
2: me. We love you.
0: That was a great top five.
2: Love
0: it was nice to go down memory lane. We got more on the Rich Eisen show with Seth freaking Rollins coming up next.
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0: We are back here on the Rich Eisen Show. I am Seth freaking Rollins, filling in for Rich today. Got the boys, Brockman.
2: Yeah, you.
0: El Tufo. Woo. Great last name.
16: Thank you.
0: And Jefferson, also great, but
1: hey,
0: El Tufo. You know? When you got two kind of lines, it's, just, it's great. It's great. We are here. Give us a call, 844-204-RICH, Disney Plus ESPN app. We are on the ESPN Radio, Sirius Channel 80. Throwing it down. Let's get to some callers, shall we?
1: Let's get to one.
0: We got one on the list. We got Jimmy. Jimmy from San Antonio.
2: Jimmy.
0: You in?
17: ¿Qué pasó, hermanos?
0: There he is. Jimmy in San Antonio.
17: All right, Mr. Rollins.
0: Yes, sir.
17: A.K.A. the big faker. I'll get to you in a second. I got a shout out to TJ, Chris Brockman, Tiana. I know you hyphenated. Happy birthday, guys.
1: Thank you, Jimmy.
2: Appreciate it, man.
1: Appreciate you, bro.
0: Jimmy,
17: Del Tufo, are you okay? That's 4 days in a row. Is the boat okay? What's going on?
2: Boat's fine.
1: You got to pay for that boat, Jimmy.
2: That's why, exactly. Gas is expensive.
17: Okay. I was worried.
2: No, I'm good, Jimmy. Thanks, brother.
17: Mr. Rollins, it's a pleasure to visit with you for a second time. Everyone knows I prefer Susie, but that's not personal.
0: Respect.
17: And is that outfit from the Shaolin Monk Fall Collection? It's very impressive.
0: Well, thank you very much. This outfit is from the King Troy Collection.
2: Ooh.
0: All right.
17: People should tune in on all the apps that he previously mentioned to see the wardrobe. It's astounding.
1: Sharp dressed man.
0: I try. I got to keep up.
2: So, Jimmy, what do we got, brother?
0: You want to talk Cowboys?
17: I'm ready to do the win loss. I do not know what TJ did with his win loss.
1: We'll tell you after.
17: So I want to see if we're close. No, don't tell me.
1: Oh, you don't want to know, period.
0: You don't want to know at all.
1: Not even after you do it.
17: I want to see if TJ and I came close because we love the Cowboys equally.
1: We'll tell you after you make your pick. Yeah. So.
0: After. We'll make a comparison.
17: I'll wait.
18: Your damn act.
17: I'm ready. Oh, and by the way, all the new listeners and viewers, when you do the win-loss, you can't be no geek off the street. You got to be handy with the steel if you know what I mean. It's win
0: gotta
17: or
0: earn
17: loss.
0: Got to earn your keep.
17: Don't be telling people what the weather was when you were 12 years old with Grandpa. All right, let's just go win, loss.
0: All right. Well, in that spirit,
2: Jimmy, let's go.
0: Yeah, let's put the schedule up there. All right, here we go. Cowboys 2026 schedule: win, loss with Jimmy from San Antonio. At the Giants, Week One.
17: Win.
0: All right. At home against Washington.
17: Win.
0: All right, at home against Baltimore, but that one's in Brazil.
2: Yeah.
17: Oh, no, Dak has the hip shake. That's a win.
0: Of course, the hip shake.
1: I like your style. 3-0.
0: All right, Sunday, October 4th, Week 4, at Houston. Tough defense.
17: Oh, that's going to be one of the losses.
0: Okay. Undefeated season gone. All right, short week, prime time, at home against the Buccaneers.
17: Win.
0: All right.
1: 4-1.
0: Another primetime game Sunday at Green Bay, Week 6.
17: Win. I think we're going to do, win.
0: Wow. They got three primetime games in a row because the next one is Monday Night Football at Philly in the link.
2: Mini buy.
17: Loss.
0: Okay. Fair enough. We go back to Sundays, November 1st. They have a bye after that. They don't have a bye after that. Arizona coming to Dallas.
17: Oh, win.
0: Oof. That's fair. Then you go Week 9 at Indy.
17: Damn it. Week 9 at Indy. Oh, it's indoors. Okay, win.
0: Oof. All right. We're stacking up the wins over here on the first side of the column. All right, now it gets a little trickier. The schedule gets a little more difficult.
2: Two.
0: So we'll see how it goes.
2: 7-2.
0: Week 10, San Francisco comes to AT&T Stadium.
17: Loss.
0: Yeah. All right.
1: They got their number.
0: Then the revamped Titans make their way to town.
2: Sleeper team.
17: Win.
0: Okay. Then we have the Thanksgiving Day game, of course, in Dallas against the Eagles.
2: Oh, what a Thanksgiving game. Oh.
17: Who were we playing?
0: The Philly.
2: Eagles.
0: The Phillies come to town.
1: We're 8-3 right now, according to you.
17: You know what, Cat? You get no turkey. That's a win.
1: Ooh. I like it.
0: Mm. Then we have a primetime game Monday Night Football with the defending champs in Seattle.
17: When?
0: Whoa.
16: Wow.
1: That's fast. That's 10-3 right there, baby.
0: We got a late bye week 14. See how we feel about that. And then the odds-on favorites. You have to go to SoFi and play the Rams.
1: Me and Del Tufo will be there, Jimmy.
16: We'll be there, Jimmy.
18: You coming out?
17: No, I'm not coming out for that because it's a loss.
16: See, I like Jimmy.
17: We were going to have Oxnard hangover because I know how Jerry parties on the in the preseason in Oxnard. No, that's a loss.
0: Nice. Okay.
1: So that's 10-4 right now, Jimmy.
0: The AFC South champs, the Jacksonville Jaguars, come to town in week 16.
17: Yeah, win.
0: Oof. All right.
17: And we're going to win that with the backup quarterback. How do you like that?
1: Why?
0: Why is Dak Prescott not playing at this point? Do you think the division is wrapped up?
17: Isn't there only one more game after that?
0: No, there's two more.
1: Jimmy, that's week 16.
18: That's week 16.
17: Oh, never mind. Dak's playing. Okay, that's a win.
1: Take that back.
16: Rewind. Yeah, don't.
0: All right. Then we have the Giants coming to Dallas.
17: I'll win. I'll take one.
0: Taking the win there. It's a home game against the Giants. I could see that. And finish the season at the Washington Commanders in D.C.
17: Okay, Dan Quinn, you're welcome. That's a loss.
0: Ooh. All right. So what do we finish at here, guys?
1: 12-5.
0: 12-5.
16: I like that.
0: 12-5. Does that win you the division, Jimmy?
17: No.
0: Ooh, we have why?
17: I bet that's a tiebreaker stuff, isn't it?
0: Maybe.
1: It's up to you.
0: I mean, yeah, you're the one making the calls here. Do you think Philly's going to finish better than that?
17: I think, can't they both finish 12-5, or is that mathematically impossible?
1: I mean, yeah, they could.
18: Yeah, they could.
0: Of course, they could.
17: Okay, that's where I'm going. I'm going to push both Eagles and Cowboys around 12-5.
1: Come on, Jimmy, don't do that.
17: Oh, man, you know I've had a smoothie bowl and been drinking.
1: Well, Jimmy, I predicted, because I was feeling good this day, Jimmy. It was the day that LeBron James put us on his Instagram, and there was a lot of buzz around the show, and we were all feeling ourselves. Yeah. So I decided to do it. I did the win-loss game, and I predicted 14-3.
17: I don't want to be like a British soccer announcer, but that's ambitious.
1: Yeah, well, delusional is the word that is most frequently used on YouTube every time.
17: Man,
1: it's like,
17: I can't call you delusional. You're my brother. It's just ambitious, bro.
19: You have got to be smoking something over there.
0: That's right.
1: Well, you know.
0: That's what I believe.
1: My ambition as a writer, Jimmy. That's what Pac said. So, yeah, we got to be ambitious.
0: There we go.
1: Seth looks like
17: okay, well,
1: confused.
17: I got to go. I'm going to let y'all go.
16: Hi, Jimmy.
0: All right, Jimmy. Take it easy, man. Thanks for the picks.
18: Got to go back to his three fingers.
0: Yeah. Smoothie bowl and Bloody Marys. I don't know what he's doing.
16: Oh, that's tequila down there.
0: What happens? Bloody
1: Marys. You saw his card, right? You
0: know, That's fair. You 14-3?
1: I was feeling myself, Seth. What can I say? I was feeling good, you know, and I did it. Because why not? Because here's the deal. No matter, I do this every year for the last 6 years, and if I say the Dallas Cowboys are going to go 14-3, people lose their mind.
16: Yeah.
1: I get that. If I say we're going to go 3-14, there are still going to be people saying I'm delusional and we're going to go we're going to win two games. So no matter what I say, they're coming at me. So I might as well put it out there. 14.
0: Yeah, look, the internet's full
1: swing
0: of
1: for
0: haters.
1: The fences.
0: It's for full of haters. That's all they want to do is hate. It doesn't matter. You're gonna get the flack no matter what. You're right. So why not just,
1: swing
0: for the fences? Absolutely. Let's go. I do say cowboy chatter here just while we're on it. Like, there is a lot of talk around Dallas this year, more so than in past years. It feels different this year. It really does. It feels different this year. I don't know exactly what it is, but it feels like, okay, they made some good, like, smart plays on the defensive side of the ball to, like, firm that up. They didn't go out and do anything splashy on offense, you know? It felt like they made educated moves in the offseason to balance this team out when they already have what is, in my opinion, and I hate to say this, a Super Bowl caliber offense.
1: For
0: They've
1: sure.
0: got the personnel for it.
1: And as we say here all the time, the offense was great last year. That wasn't the issue. The issue was the defense.
0: Correct.
1: They were putrid. They were terrible. Christian Parker coming in.
0: Yep.
1: And another guy who I didn't have a lot of knowledge of when the hire was made, but the more I've read, the more I've listened to people in the know, this guy seems like he's 34. He's like a football savant. And somebody wrote something that really got me on his team. He was like, unlike a lot of these hires, he's not hiring his friends for positions because he doesn't have any. Like, he's hiring people that he knows are right and best for each job. And that kind of struck me. Like, this dude seems to be business, no nonsense. And we've revamped our defense. Like, I say this guy's name all the time, like he's the savior, Caleb Down. But that's because how he was presented to me for years in college. So, look, yeah, expectations are high. I know I said 14-3, Chris. Obviously, that is a show thing. Do I think we're going to win a Super Bowl? I don't know. Like, it's been 36 years. Who knows? But you know what? I think Cowboy fans should be feeling good right now with the additions that were made and you know, the offense. We kept that together. So who knows,
2: yeah,
1: man?
2: Yeah, you got Pickens on a franchise deal, you know, CeeDee's still there. Like, it's ripe for the taking for the Cowboys. This could be the time, you know. The division is going to be highly competitive with Philly and Washington. But let's talk about some sleepers. Let's get back into the sleeper draft. Let's get into round two.
0: Ooh.
2: First round.
0: Okay.
2: I went Miami. All right. Brockman goes Tennessee, which caused a big shift. TJ over there had to pivot, as we like to say, and he ended up with Nons. So let's snake it. Let's go back the other way. So let's start round two. TJ, who's your sleeper team?
1: All right, man, you know, we're just taking shots in the dark here because, you know, 53-man roster.
2: Yeah, right, we don't know.
1: But there's a team, I know they have, like a few other teams, they have some quarterback issues. And I won't say issues because that's like a bad thing, Chris. There's going to be competition for this quarterback spot. But what they do have is one Hall of Fame bound wide receiver. Mm. They have a really great tight end. They have another wide receiver, too, who's really talented. Just depends who the signal caller is. And I think we think it's going to be the guy who came from the desert.
2: Okay.
1: Kyler Murray. So I'm going to say the Minnesota Vikings.
2: Okay.
1: Look, the NFC North is tough, brother. You know that. That's your division. That's, you know all about that. But sometimes you just got to go with feel, right? And
2: yeah.
1: I feel like the Vikings offense with Jefferson is, this is a tough team, man. This is a good offense. And last year wasn't so much, but we're throwing darts here right now.
2: Yeah.
1: Throwing darts. I'm just going to say I feel like the Vikings, they got something to prove, and I think they're going to be a better team than most people are giving them.
2: Yeah, well, speaking of 14-3, they're just 2 years removed of that 14-3 record, you know, and the only change they really made was a quarterback position. So, you know, we'll see. Obviously, Sam Darnold, and they go to JJ, and, you know, you see what happens.
1: And who knows? It might not. Maybe JJ gets this job. Obviously, the odds makers, Chris, are saying it's going to be Kyler, but who knows? But when you have that wide receiver core, that receiving core, when you count the tight end,
2: yeah,
1: I feel like you're never going to be out of the game.
2: And you got B-Flow on defense, and that is a dynamic defense, too. So we'll see. Yeah. All right.
1: I
2: like the Vikings. Yeah. I hope they lose every single game they play. But, I'll go. I'm with you on that. Brockman, let's snake it over
0: next
2: to you.
0: Okay. Man.
2: What you got?
0: I think I'm going to stay in the South.
2: Okay.
0: And I'm going here. New head coach.
2: Yep.
0: Maybe the number one fantasy player heading into this season. Dynamic wide receiver. But again, like you, TJ, questions at the quarterback position.
2: Mm.
0: But sometimes you need a change of scenery. And I think Tua needed a change of scenery. And going to Atlanta and hooking up with Kevin Stefanski, and you talk about a winnable division. I think, I mean, you got seven behind. You got Bijan Robinson back there and a good defense. A lot of you know, high draft choices on that defense. I think Atlanta could be a surprise team this year. You know, granted, Tua stays healthy. Always a question mark. And, you know, I know Michael Penix is there, but it doesn't mean he's coming off another injury. And so if this is a change of scenery, grass is greener, new offense for Tua, new life, second act here for him with Bijan, and Kyle Pitts really came on last year, finally living up to the promise of his, you know, high draft selection, and, you know, he's still very young. I think Atlanta could be, you know, one of those red zone teams that we're seeing, like, another big play in Atlanta, another big play here, another touchdown pass from Tua, and I think I'm going to go Falcons here as a sleeper team for this season.
2: I like this. I like where we're at right now. Okay. All right. I like these. I'm not convinced on Atlanta, although I will say Bijan Robinson really, I mean, that's an animal.
1: Beast. Right there.
0: That's a, I mean, he's good for like five wins by himself, at least. You know what I mean? Like, he's just, they could play him on defense too. Might up that to seven. I mean, he's just, he's so good and a cool dude too. Awesome dude as well. I am going to go a place I never thought I would go. This is paining me to do this. I feel it deep inside my heart. Like, I'm almost not going to do it, but I'm going to do it because I'm going to go with Pittsburgh Steelers. And Aaron Rodgers.
1: That was almost my pick.
0: It's pain. It's pain for me to say this.
20: For Rodgers.
0: It's his last dance, and that's what I'm saying. It's his last dance. It's his last crack. He knows that, and now he's got Big Mike back. He's going to have an offensive system that he wants to run. They added a weapon on the outside to go with DK, but they have Michael Pittman Jr., if I'm not mistaken there.
20: Michael Pittman, man.
0: Like, I don't know. And Rodgers, you know, he's not moving the ball down the field the way he used to when he was younger. He can still rocket it when he needs to, but he is such an incredible game manager, and you got some of it a little bit here and there in some of these games where he's out there seeing the defense, and these quarterbacks just don't exist anymore, where he sees the defense and he can diagnose immediately and change the play. And now that he's got a little bit more control of that this season, I think that's going to be a dangerous team. Plus, they play it. I know it's a tough division, okay? I'm not sleeping on Cincinnati, and I'm not sleeping on Baltimore, but Baltimore, they're in flux, right? They have a great quarterback and some good weapons there, but we don't know what Jesse Minter is going to be like.
2: Yeah, they're coach.
0: Moving on from a Super Bowl head coach, John Harbaugh. Is Cincinnati going to do it? Like, are they going to have a defense? And is Joe Burrow going to stay healthy? There's just a lot of questions in that division. Cleveland is a disaster. You know, you've traded away defensive player of the year, so you're just constantly rebuilding in Cleveland, it feels like. I think they won this division last season. They won this division, and I think they're a better team this year than they were last year. So I'm saying I think basically where they're sitting, from the odds makers have them pretty low. I think they're going to exceed expectations. I think they're either going to they're going to compete in this division. Like, they're not going to be a doormat. Like, it's not just, oh, Burrow and Lamar. Like, I really think Rodgers is going to have one last go at it. Big Mike in his corner. We'll see, baby. God, I can't believe I'm rooting for Rodgers. I can't believe I just did that.
20: Aaron Rodgers.
1: Plus, on defense, you still got Hayward, Wyatt, Queen.
0: Like, yeah, and you don't know how many, you know, you don't know how many years you got left with Cam Hayward. I mean, I'm just saying, like, they're playing. It feels like they're playing for something this season. You know, and that power is big. That
2: I like that
0: lot.
2: Pick. I like it, too.
0: So that's it. That's round two Sleeper Team Draft. I like it. I like where we're at with this. And round three is going to be very interesting, especially as we start to move up the odds makers charts here. So thank you. We will be back. More Rich Eisen Show with Seth freaking Rollins.
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0: Cupcakes.
2: Yeah.
0: We got cupcakes, guys. And we got LinkedIn.
2: Yeah.
0: We got LinkedIn. 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I'm not sure. What's the difference between a backslash and a slash?
1: Well, one's a back and the other one.
0: Which one's forward and which one's back, though?
1: I think the backslash goes right to left, like right up top. And then
18: slash.
1: I think.
18: Slash.
0: See?
1: I don't even know.
0: See? I've confused everybody. I have no idea.
18: Yeah, I always thought,
1: about it.
18: It was the slash is the forward slash because you're going forward.
1: Yeah, so right up top, down to the left, right?
0: Down to the left.
18: Yeah.
0: Backslash is the other way.
1: Yeah,
0: the
1: left up top.
0: Up left.
18: Yeah, right.
1: Down.
18: Right.
0: Yeah. All right. My other question is, do we locate the board?
2: We're looking for the board.
18: Locate the board.
2: We're looking for the board.
1: Hold up. Seth, I'm going to step away here because I think it might be in here.
18: Okay.
1: Tell about your business.
18: We have done some renovating in here, and we obviously, if you've seen our desks and TJ's corner, we have a lot of knickknacks.
0: There's a lot happening.
18: So, but what we don't do here is throw stuff out.
0: Mm.
18: So, it's around. We're going to find it.
0: We're hoarders.
18: We are hoarders.
4: This is like definitely
18: a... I have... Cage used to give me Dad, take this race car to work.
0: Sure.
4: Yeah.
18: Why do I have 7 race cars on my desk? I don't know.
4: 7 times?
18: I'm not throwing them out.
0: Yeah, I mean, that's different because it's like from your kid.
18: Yeah.
0: I mean, you can't. You just simply...
4: TJ, I think it's in between that wall.
0: TJ's just wandering around.
18: You think it's over there in the corner?
4: Yeah, I think it's in between the wall.
18: Well, that's where it used to be.
0: Trying to find boards.
18: And
4: it's the hot take plank.
18: It is still there.
0: Wow.
18: The hot take plank
4: was what he did.
0: That's amazing.
4: So it's the hot take plank with my jacket that we put on there. I have no idea why. Make it hot,
0: Hot. Let me get a feel for it. So we saw.
18: So what is it, like a 2x6?
0: Jeffrey Ross earlier. He was a samurai in a and he could not break this board. This was like 7 years ago.
18: Yeah.
0: And I have said that I could break the board. So now we've located the board. And I'm feeling it out. There are screws in this board.
4: Yeah, you get hurt with that thing.
18: It's just a piece of. It's taped up.
0: There's a hoodie around it.
18: Well, because we sort of made it a person.
0: Oh, it's a human now.
18: Well, it's like a hot take.
1: Then you like break his back.
0: Hot take pipe.
1: I don't know.
0: I think I could break
18: this. Exactly.
0: I think I could break this.
18: I feel like you think you can do this.
1: I don't think you can break it.
18: That makes me nervous.
4: Oh, TJ.
0: You can't challenge me.
4: Yeah, TJ.
0: You can't challenge me. All right.
1: Guys, but we got to think about the repercussions and ramifications.
18: Yeah. You want to do this tomorrow?
1: We can set it up over here. We did with Jeff Ross. Remember we had apple boxes?
18: Yeah. You want to sleep on it too? Maybe consult the wife?
4: Yeah.
1: Yeah.
0: Yeah, let's see.
1: Maybe consult the bosses?
4: Everybody.
18: Yeah.
0: I'm not going to consult my boss.
18: Okay.
0: No,
18: okay.
0: I'm not going to do that. Although, they're probably going to watch this.
4: He just bent that.
0: Yeah, I'm sort of. I felt the pliability.
4: He was bending that.
0: I felt the pliability, and I go, yes, I can put my fist through.
4: My odds are on you breaking it. Without a doubt. But I don't want you to get hurt.
0: Respect.
4: That's the thing.
18: I did not want you to get hurt.
1: I mean, we're just days away from the biggest main event in the history of
4: Summer. Like, if I try it and I break my arm, it's fine. I'll mix it one hand, but I mean,
18: now,
4: you
18: are you thinking about going? Okay, several questions.
0: Yes.
18: We've all seen Kill Bill, right? And she's in the thing doing the where she's buried alive.
0: Punch.
18: Now, are you thinking about going fist through or like side fist?
0: No, forearm, forearm through. Yeah.
18: Forearm.
0: I'm gonna hammer fist it. Yeah.
18: Oh, okay.
0: Yeah. Maybe an elbow even. Ooh. Yeah.
1: Whoa. I mean, look, if you go forearm and something goes astray, then you can at least wrap it up like Iron Mike Sharp or Cowboy Bob Orton.
0: There you go. Yeah,
1: there's another level. There's a cast there. So
0: yeah, I'm not going to get hurt. The cast is a storied part of professional wrestling. So, and to be fair, Roman Reigns is a very formidable foe. So at the end of the day, I need all the help I can get.
1: And I'd love for us to be another part of his history. He broke his forearm on the retirement.
4: Oh, my God.
1: Now he's wearing a cast.
18: Don't even put that out there.
4: Yeah.
0: See?
18: That's what I'm saying.
0: We're all on the same page here. Now he's a believer. All right. We've got everybody on board. Brockman, are you in? Are we going to give it a shot?
18: I mean, if you're in, I'm in.
1: If you like it, I'd love it. That's what I thought.
0: Come on. Okay. Let's do the thing.
8: It's DeMarco Farr and Travis Rogers for your afternoon drive.
9: Did you ever go through a baby wipe phase? 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Yeah, right there. 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
9: The closer.
12: Well,
11: yeah, you can.
9: Okay. Starting
12: we
9: ditching
12: went
9: and you close
12: deep
9: up.
12: Into this.
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3: Woo!
2: Filling in for Rich today with the boys, TJ and Duffo and Brockman. I love the name. I'm just
3: going to
2: say Del Tufo.
3: Seth, it's been it has been butchered over the years.
4: Larry King couldn't say your name.
3: No idea.
2: I don't. How do you mess that up?
3: Yeah, trust
2: Del
3: me.
2: Del Tufo.
3: Email, because it's got space.
2: Yeah.
3: I get things at Tufo, Dell. It's
2: Del Tufo.
3: UPS, it's Tufo. Uh-huh. So I go there, I go show them my license. They're like, you don't have a package. I'm like, check Tufo. They go back, it's Tufo on the thing. Yes.
2: I but see, yeah.
3: It is a great name.
2: Delt UFO.
3: It's actually a wine, I believe, in Italy,
4: Delt
3: too.
4: UFO. Wait, really?
3: Yes.
4: Del Tufo wine?
3: Yes.
4: What?
3: Yes.
2: Amazing.
4: Let's see.
2: Yeah, Brockman's check this looking. Out.
4: Oh, see? Yeah. No, yeah. It is. Del Tufo Farmhouse and Wines in Dogliani.
3: See?
2: Oh, wow. Okay. All right. Is it full, like, winery?
4: Yeah, Del Tufo Winery in Dogliani, Italy.
2: Beautiful. Next time I go to Italy.
3: I wish I got paid for the...
4: Jeez.
2: For the plug.
5: I mean, you were just in Italy. Though.
2: I was just in Italy. I was there for a few weeks. I was on vacation-ish for a month. Yeah, it was so nice in June. Best. I had so much pizza, so much pasta.
3: Oh.
2: It was the best.
5: Do you find that the pizza in Italy isn't that great? Because that's what I found.
4: Whoa.
3: TJ.
4: Whoa.
3: That's a hot take.
5: Maybe it's just where I was.
4: Whoa.
5: But the one time I had pizza in Italy, I was very...
3: Where'd you go?
5: Oh, man, I'd have to look up the city real quick.
3: I can tell you right now.
5: City it is.
3: If you're in Naples or anywhere around Naples and you get Domino's,
5: it wasn't like that.
3: Anything set, like, you're right?
2: Oh,
3: am I right?
2: God.
3: Yeah.
5: All I know is it was a restaurant. It was right on the ocean or lake
3: water.
5: Or wherever. It was on water.
4: Seth, you got offended at that.
2: I'm so offended.
3: Yeah,
2: you must have been in the wrong part of the country there because it is cheap. And I mean that not in like a quality way. It is inexpensive. The dough is so fresh, so light, Neapolitan style, unbelievable. Like, I mean, you can get a full-on, delicious, perfect margarita pizza for like 10 euros there.
3: Yep.
2: And you don't feel like crap the next day. You just feel like I could eat three of them. I ate so much pizza when I was there, so much fresh pasta. It was incredible. I can't believe you said that.
5: Okay.
2: Wow.
5: I'll send a picture home.
4: Wow.
5: What city was I?
2: Yeah, please.
4: Please
2: let
4: do.
2: Us know.
3: Yeah.
2: I
4: just ate a cupcake. That's kind of the same thing.
2: It's kind of the same thing. I mean, it's a high-quality cupcake.
4: Yeah, high-quality cupcake.
5: Cupcake.
4: I feel great.
5: Delicious.
2: Yeah. All right. Okay. Well, we are here. Rich Eisen Show. We got a hotline. Give us a call. 844-204-RICH. And we got some people on that. So let me take a look here. Let's do Wisconsin.
3: Oh.
2: We got Josh from Wisconsin wants to talk Bears.
3: Whoa.
2: I'm skeptical about this. Josh,
6: hey.
2: What kind of Bears talk you want to get into from Wisconsin?
6: Well, don't be skeptical. I'm a true diehard Bears fan. I bleed navy blue and orange.
2: Thank goodness.
6: Oh,
2: I was concerned.
6: I bled a little red when I got my tattoo of the Bears logo.
4: Oh, wow.
5: Okay, he's real with it.
6: I also have the Blackhawks, Bulls, and Cubs tattoos as well, all on my arms. So
2: oh, nice.
6: I am a diehard fan.
4: Dang.
2: All right, well, let's talk Bears, baby. What do you want? What's on your mind?
6: So I did the win-loss game a couple months ago when Tom Pelissero was filling in, and I had him at 10-7. Do you think that's realistic?
2: What was my win-loss for
4: what
2: him?
4: What did you say? I feel like you said 11-6, right?
2: 11-6, 12-5,
4: yeah,
2: or something like that.
4: Yeah.
2: I think I had them winning the division.
4: You were pretty reasonable.
2: Yeah, I was reasonable. Yeah, I think it's absolutely that 10-7, I think, is more than reasonable, for sure.
6: Okay.
2: I get it's a tough division, but I think, you know, all signs point to progress on the offensive side of the ball. Dennis Allen has moved some pieces around on defense to get some players that he thinks are going to fit that scheme better and make that defense. I mean, I know they had a lot of turnovers last year, but I think at the end of the day, they were not a very good defense, especially getting off the field on third down. And so you get kind of Dennis Allen, okay, here's who I want. Let's go out and make some plays and get some guys that I want in here, fit that system, fit that scheme, do what he wants to do. And I think they're going to be a much better team defensively overall. And I think they have no reason to believe the offense isn't going to take the next step. So that's how I feel. Feel good about it. What about you? You having second guesses?
6: My only concern is the defense. The lack of a real significant pass rush and no real moves to improve that. I was really hoping they would get Max Crosby, even though he had the knee issue. I still think that would have been a huge benefit to getting a guy like that, especially because the Packers made that move for Micah Parsons, which, TJ, I should throw some strays at you for that.
5: Why?
6: Because the Cowboys, like, what are we doing here? You guys had a generational talent, and you let him go to the Packers of all teams.
5: Yeah, I didn't like that, but I feel what we got

0: He's going to be a stud.
1: I have concerns about the Green Bay defense this season. I really do. Earlier in my sleeper draft, I talked about Jeff Hafley leaving Green Bay. I think he is a very, very good defensive coordinator. You know, we mentioned Micah Parsons. We don't know when he's going to return and when he's actually going to play this year. I do have concerns about Green Bay this year. I do. I mean, I know they're well coached. I like LaFleur. I think he's awesome. But I do have concerns that their defense might not be quite as good as it has been in past years with Hafley as a coordinator, now in Miami as a head coach. So we'll see. TBD. Josh, thanks for calling in. I love talking Bears, so I appreciate you calling in and getting me on my Bear wagon, baby. I think, you know, Green Bay's they're a good squad, and that division is going to be really, really difficult, guys. But I do have concerns defensively that they're not going to be. They put a lot of eggs in the Micah Parsons basket for, you know, him to be hurt, and then they lose their D coordinator. Yep. I mean, there's a lot of questions there. We'll see how it goes. But I do think we should finish up the sleeper draft. Oh, the sleeper team draft. Are you guys ready for it?
2: You're doing it right now?
1: Are you ready for ready for the third round? All right. Well, first of all, let's look at the first two rounds, see where we're at. These are great pictures. We all look fantastic. All of our hair is immaculate.
2: My picture is kind of...
1: First round, I went Dolphins. Brockman goes Titans. TJ goes Nolans, the Saints, and Tyler Shuck. Then we went in reverse order, and TJ went with the Vikings, which I'm disgusted by, and I hope they lose every single game. Brockman goes to Atlanta, where the quarterback controversy is unsettled, but he seems to think Tua is going to be the guy there, and I punched myself in the face and said Aaron Rodgers is going to have a better season than people think he is. So let's switch up the order, and we'll start round three with Brockman.
3: Hey, all right, here's going to be my final sleeper team for 2026. Now here's the deal: last year, this team overachieved. A lot of people said it was because of the schedule. You didn't really have a lot of players on this team from this team in your fantasy league, most likely. In fact, their number one receiver from last year isn't even on the team anymore. So, you know, expectations are kind of parred in this team. They didn't look great in the playoffs, and, you know, they didn't end the season on a high note. So the expectations are super low for this team heading into this season. They're not even the favorites to win their own division, Seth Rollins. Can you believe that?
1: I have a feeling I know where this is
3: going. Can you believe that? My final sleeper team of this draft are your defending AFC champion, New England Patriots.
2: Wow, Brockman.
3: Nobody thinks they're going to be good this year, okay? All the offseason stuff that's going on, I don't even want to bring it up. I won't even dignify it with a response. But they improved. Have you heard of A.J. Brown, Seth Rollins?
1: I know that name.
3: You've heard of that guy. Yeah. TJ, you know. You've heard about A.J.
2: I've heard of him.
3: They should have had the MVP of the whole dang league last year. Got better on defense. Got better on offense. Oh, we're back. We got a chip on our shoulder. We are angry. Get ready. The New England Patriots are an underdog this year. We're wearing that. Let's go.
1: All right. Okay. All right. Respect. You know, I saw where you were going with that. And I got to be honest with you, I'm a little upset with you. I'm a little upset with you because you stole my play, man. Of course the Chicago Bears. Of course the Chicago Bears are a sleeper team. Yeah. Look at this. They're not even predicted. They're like predicted to finish third in the North this season. Are you crazy?
3: Are
1: you out of your mind? Are you lunatics? You don't think that, like, Ben Johnson and Caleb Williams and year two together are going to be absolutely unstoppable? All right, Roma Dunze back to full health. Colston Loveland in his second season, who's going to be, if not is, one of the top five tight ends in the league, coming up here shortly. You've got Luther Burden, who's a sleeper in fantasy and a baller when he gets into open space. And guess who is? Like the number one schemer of getting wide receivers open, Ben Johnson. This man is unreal. And you've got two running backs coming back, Swift, who had his best season in years, and Manangai in his second year, this

0: team is going to be better. The defense, I talked about it when we were talking with Josh from Wisconsin. They're going to be better. You can't imagine that Jalen Johnson's going to be hurt as much as he was. Kyler Gordon can't be as hurt as he was. You bring in Kobe Bryant in the safety position. You draft Tienemann. I mean, the secondary is going to be better, which is going to give more time for these front four to get after the quarterback with Montez Sweat and Deo. This team is going to be better than last year. And, yes, I see you over there, Brockman. I see you. It's freezing cold in here. No, it's not. You're doing the Iceman, the Madden cover athlete. This squad is going to be better than last year. They're going to win this division, and they are going to get to the NFC title game, if not the Super Bowl. Son.
1: Let's go.
0: Give it to me now.
1: Fired up.
0: Ha. Third in their own division. It's ridiculous. Get out of here. Kyler Murray, come on now. Come on. I'm rooting for him, but come on, man.
2: TJ, do it.
3: Okay, I'm just going to throw a number out at you guys.
2: Right? Do it.
0: Give it to me.
3: 11,134. And I'm going to just keep that in mind because I'll come back to it. You know, the thing about the NFL, guys, it does seem like this is the league that it's easiest to go from worst to first, right? Mm-hmm. It seems like you can have a more impactful turnaround in the NFL than you can in the NBA, and especially in baseball. Like, if your team stinks in baseball, Chris, it's going to stink forever.
4: It's going to be rough.
3: So this team I'm thinking of, they didn't make the playoffs last year.
0: Mm-hmm.
3: Had a pretty atrocious defense, you know, but on the other side of the ball, things look kind of cool, you know, look like, you know, if only they could do something about this defense, then maybe they could win some more games. Maybe they could make a playoff run. So 11,134. That's the number of days it's been since the Dallas Cowboys last won the Super Bowl, January 28th, 1996. And I say this because I'm going to give you a number, another number, that's 30. That's how many points a game that the Dallas Cowboys defense gave up last year. Guys, you know this. You can't win football games giving up 30 points a game. Now enter stage left Christian Parker, this savant that I've been hearing about. He's going to turn the defense around Seth Rollins.
0: Mm.
3: He's going to make me happy instead of being sad every Monday. Great draft picks with Caleb Downs, Malachi Lawrence, and Rich's guy, Jay Sean Barham. Rich Eisen is doing the draft. He's texting me during the draft, live while he's on there, telling me how big of a deal it is that the Cowboys got Jay Sean Barham. And did I mention we got Caleb Downs?
0: Mm-hmm.
3: Look, all 11 starters are back on the offense, guys. We got the best kicker in football. He's a guy I pay $5 for every year in fantasy because we're in an auction and they got to know I'm going to get those 60-yarders. I'm going to get all those points. My sleeper team. And what, you wouldn't expect anything less.
0: Oh,
3: right?
1: Of course not.
3: I have to do it whether I even believe it or not. But the sleeper team, the team that will hoist the Lombardi Trophy this year.
1: Oh,
3: back by popular demand. Your, mine, our Dallas Cowboys.
0: Wow. God, guys, we are awful, aren't we?
1: We really did it.
3: So,
0: we're so disgusting. We're so basic. We're so predictable.
1: Yeah, I'm going to pick the Rams, everybody.
3: We are a sleeper because no one thinks we could do it. Every year you hear people go, oh, Cowboy fans, every year is our year. Well, look, we're fans. If you don't think that your team is going to win every year, then why are you even spending time watching the games? This football and sports take up way too much of our time, take up way too much of our emotional capacity. Like, I can't watch 2.5 hours of terrible Met baseball, Seth, because I want to have a good summer. I don't got a lot of summers left. You don't know how old I am, but I can tell you there's a lot less left than I had in the previous. I'm not going to let the Mets ruin my summer. All right? So, yeah, if you're not a fan, you got to have some type of, you know, realization. I realize my baseball team's going to stink, but I'm always going to ride for the star because I feel like this is our year.
0: You know what? Yeah, I love this for us, guys.
1: I love this for us.
0: And then you're right, though. You know what I mean? You're right. The thing is, we should believe in our squad. Yeah. That's what we should do. That's right. And the fact that all of us feel like we got a chip on our shoulder going into the season, that's good. So there it is. There is the, if you're watching at home, there is the final of the sleeper draft. And I would say a pretty good draft here.
1: I think so, too.
3: By the way, the fact that we didn't discuss this, we came up with this right before we went on air, and yet all of us at the very end picked our own teams is just, it's just amazing.
0: It was pretty good. I'm excited to see where things mid-season when we kind of revisit this bad boy and see where everybody's at here.
3: Hopefully I'm not going to be mad, but, you know, sometimes I'm mad around this.
0: You're going to get
1: mad. All three of your teams are making the playoffs.
4: 100%.
1: Ooh,
2: wow.
1: Oh, whoa.
3: I'd like that. I'd take that right
1: hold
3: now. All three of them I bet on right now.
4: I can tell Toof I'm with that.
3: All three of them are making it.
2: Let's see.
3: And I think you're definitely in the NFC Championship.
2: Whoa. Ooh, I love it. Yeah.
3: You won't make it.
2: Feed it.
3: He may make it again because they're only going to get better.
2: Whoa.
3: But you could do it. You could win.
4: Somebody on YouTube.
3: They're winning the East. I'm picking them to win the East.
4: Somebody on YouTube, when I picked this to go 14-3, was like, yeah, all that just to lose to the Bears in the first round.
3: That's the problem.
4: And I thought it was you. I had to, like, check the second step rolling.
2: That's my burner, dog. That's my burner.
3: So you got to, if you two play, oh.
2: That's great.
3: Bring
2: that's
3: it on.
2: Burner.
5: Love it.
2: Oh, guys,
4: and again, I don't want any part of Seth and the Bears because, as we've noted, I tried that last year.
2: It didn't go well for you last year.
4: It went awful. No more group chats for that.
2: Yeah, it was not good. But that sleeper team draft was good. That was awesome. I thought we did really good. I loved all your guys' picks.
5: That was great.
2: We got Stacey Dales coming up here. So let's get to it right after this. We'll be back on the Rich Eisen Show with Seth Rollins.
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0: offensive line. I mentioned Malik Willis. I think Devon Achan can give them another certifiable. They're going to run the hell out of the football.
1: They are.
0: And so I'm just defending. I'm just defending Seth here. Chris Johnson, added him in the first round, cornerback out of San Diego State. Incredible. Incredibly dynamic, fast, big size, great instincts in that Jeff Hafley group. And I mentioned Jacob Rodriguez. Michael Toff has such a nose for the ball out of Texas. I think I don't know how many picks he had last year. I'm just trying to, you know, go back to my combine brain, but they got a lot better in the draft, but we'll see.
1: This is amazing. Stacy Dale talking Miami Dolphins, talking about how they are absolutely a sleeper team this year. Just like Seth Rollins said in the first hour of the show, we are back on ESPN Radio. We are back, Disney Plus, ESPN app. Stacy, again, thank you so much for being in here. But if we're talking football, can we talk Bears?
0: Yeah.
1: Can we talk Bears? Tell me about the Chicago Bears. What do you think about the Chicago Bears right now? I need to know. Give it to me. Put it in my bloodstream.
0: Well, it all starts with Caleb and Ben.
1: Yes.
0: And Caleb is just so special. He's so special. I mean, if you were Ryan Poles, the GM, sitting there and saying, I get the first pick and I get to get this player, and now I've got the coach. Like, what Ben did with him last year was extraordinary. His growth from week one until all the way down to their playoff loss against the Rams. I mean, this team could have been in the NFC Championship.
1: They were very close.
0: You know, Dennis Allen comes back on the defensive side of things. They lost a lot in terms of some of their personnel with the top takeaway defense in the league. But Ben wants to outscore you and outscore you badly. They're going to have to score earlier in games.
1: That's right.
0: Like, put all this 6 comeback victories last season?
1: We don't want to see that.
0: I mean, you were sitting there, Seth. What were you doing? How did you watch those games last year? You must have been just on the edge of the desk.
1: It was one of those things as a Bears fan where you're so accustomed to losing those games.
0: Yeah.
1: Over the years. You've been beaten down. You've been conditioned to know that they're going to have that final drive and they're going to fail.
0: Mm-hmm.
1: And so the first couple games, you're like, whoa, whoa. But by the time we got to like 2/3 of the way through the season, I wasn't even concerned anymore.
0: Yeah.
1: I was like, oh, he's going to come back.
0: Yeah.
1: Caleb's going to bring this team back. And on the final drive, they're going to get the job done and they're going to win. And so even in those crazy Green Bay games where the Packers went out to a huge lead, I was like, I mean, how much time's left on the clock? You know what I mean? Like, there's plenty of time. He can get this done. They're going to figure out a way. And as many turnovers as they were forcing, I'm like, something's going to happen, you know? Mm-hmm. So it was a crazy, jarring experience as a Chicago Bears fan to expect to win when you were playing from behind.
0: And you said something interesting. They beat the Packers twice.
1: Twice.
0: Okay. And Green Bay had 3 games in which they had a lead in the fourth quarter and they blew those leads. I was at all 3 of them.
1: Mm.
0: Their week 3 game in Cleveland, that Delpit had, I think, the pick 6, if I'm not mistaken. I can't remember, Grant Delpit, for Cleveland. And then those 2 games were against Chicago, those other 2 games.
1: Yeah.
0: To your point.
1: All those games were.
0: But you won against the color you're wearing. And that in itself, for a team that hasn't beat up on the Packers all that much, I think there is this juice in the city of Chicago that good, better, best is here to stay for, you know, for a good minute. Because, you know, even when I sat down with Cole Kmet a couple weeks ago, I was out at the facility, I was out at Hallis Hall, and he said, you know, the good, better, best thing was a little cheesy at first. Like, we were like, well, but then when you start winning and you start, what you're talking about, Seth, like, we got this quarterback, and how many times Kevin Byard told me last year, you know, we've got the quarterback. He's the Iceman. He is who he is. But his growth, just in terms of his pocket, mirroring his footwork with the concepts offensively, has been the biggest thing that I've seen. Whether it's a 3-step drop, a 5-step drop, he's really starting to marry up not only the cadence, but his footwork with the concepts that Ben is asking him to do. whether it's, you know, anything from a bunch formation or a jumbo package or a 12 personnel, 13 personnel, where that ball's going, where his first and second and third looks are. That is that processing ability and the footwork matching to it is where Caleb has made really substantial improvements and should have you excited, because then you still have, like, he's going to hit a fadeaway. You know, he's going to hit, like, yeah. He's going to hit that. He's going to dunk it on somebody.
1: When it's time to be Superman, he can put the cape on for sure.
0: Yeah.
1: I think that's the thing that I think is very interesting is the style that Ben Johnson asks him to play at quarterback is not what he did at all. At USC, he played out of the shotgun. He wasn't doing a lot of play action. He wasn't playing with his back to the defense very often. And you saw a lot of their big plays ended up coming off play action this season. Like some of the comebacks, yeah, they're just spreading it out and letting them ride. But a lot of the big plays where it was designed, you look at the deep bomb to DJ, you know, to win in the overtime in week 16, 17, whatever it is, off play action.
0: Yep.
1: You know, and so a lot of those things that they're still kind of new to him, you know, especially in a pro setting. So I'm looking forward in his second season with Ben Johnson. What do you think? What do you want to see out of him? Mm-hmm. What is the next step in the evolution of him as a quarterback?
0: Crucify with the chain game. Crucify. Because, you know, in hoops, you're only as good, your inside game's only as good as your outside game. Your outside game's only as good as your inside game. When you have both and you can defend, I mean, that's basketball. On the football field, you know, I'm a huge, I love Josh Allen. I think he's so dynamic. He had 39 total touchdowns, I think, last season. A ton of them were on the ground with his legs, design runs. That one play that sits in my mind when this team loses in the playoffs is he launches it downfield on a huge prayer. And, like, then I watch Matthew Stafford play the chain game in the playoffs against the Chicago Bears at Soldier Field. Remember that outside route he threw to Devontae Adams, that toe tapper on the sideline?
1: Broke my heart.
0: And Devontae catches that.
1: I wasn't even mad.
0: That is so a standard, perfect throw. And listen, Matthew was the MVP. Josh Allen is always going to have a chance to be the MVP. He's brilliant. I think when you get to a point in this league where you're playing, you're in overtime and you're playing the chain game to that level, you're going to the NFC Championship or the AFC Championship. And I think I want to see Caleb do that. Like, it might be boring, but being able to manipulate the defense and play at every level, whether it's, you know, the intermediate game or the long game, because then those long shots open up.
1: Yeah.
0: But, hey, check that thing down to Colston in space. Check that down to Luther in space. Yeah. Luther Burden's a dog, man.
1: Yes.
0: Let those guys go. And I think, like, he's going to get super comfortable doing that to where now you go forward on fourth down. And the trust is there.
1: Yeah.
0: The trust that was forged between Ben and Caleb. And now it's like Ben can say, yeah, go ahead and throw that. Go ahead and throw it. Or he sends in a call to Caleb Williams and Caleb's like, yeah, Ben's called that for me before. Or we worked on this in practice. How many times I heard that, Seth, last season? We drew that up in practice. Like, it's good stuff.
1: Oh, I'm getting.
0: You got goosebumps.
1: Yeah, I'm getting excited about it. I'm talking
0: quiet
1: about
0: over here.
1: I know, but we're in it. You know what I mean? We're locked in. We're locked in. All right.
0: We got laser focus.
1: All right. So, as much as it pains me, we'll drift off the Bears topic for a little bit.
0: Yeah.
1: Training camp right around the corner.
0: Mm-hmm.
1: A lot of teams already reported. Some reporting soon. I mean, Hall of Fame game in 2 weeks. Is there a training camp in the NFL that you're most looking forward to, just to see what comes out of it?
0: Certainly, all of them.
1: as a junkie,
0: anytime there are quarterback competitions,
1: right.
0: I'm interested.
1: What's the first one that jumps off your head?
0: Well, obviously in Minnesota with Kyler Murray, to me, is going to be the starter. They bring him in on a 1 year deal for a reason, and all of that experience he brings, he's played in the playoffs, hasn't won, but, he's been injured. J.J. McCarthy's been injured. But Kevin O'Connell went through a carousel of QBs last year. He had three of them. And I think, you know, this is a unique spot for Kyler. He's not used to being put to the test. Are you going to be our starter?
1: Yeah.
0: And they led the league in turnovers. They had 30 giveaways offensively last year. So who has the best chemistry with Justin Jefferson through this thing? is going to be critical. He had career lows in his numbers, all of his numbers last season. And he's going to, one day he's going to put on a gold jacket when it's all said and done. He's just that good. And then, of course, you have Atlanta, you know, the two guys there, Penix and Tua Tagovailoa, like, Kevin Stefanski's new to the mix. Both have been embattled from an injury standpoint. Penix coming back from the ACL, Tua, fresh start, quick game, play action, get the ball out quickly, all the things Kevin likes to do. So you kind of think it'll be him. Anxious to see how Mendoza continues to follow Kirk Cousins in Vegas. You know, Mendoza is going to be one of these Caleb Williams special kind of specialties. Like, he's really brilliant when it comes to football. And then Tom Brady's peeking over his shoulder,
1: yeah,
0: too.
1: That helps. Or maybe it hurts. I don't know. Do you think that's helpful, or is that a lot of pressure?
0: I think that's very, very helpful for a player who sat behind Drew Bledsoe and Tom Brady.
1: Touche.
0: Totally pumped about that for him. And Kirk Cousins, what a great guy to learn from in the pocket. And then in Cleveland, you have the competition there with Deshaun Watson is an interesting one, because he could become, in some respects, the comeback player of the year.
1: Oh, wow. You think he has, I mean,
0: Todd Monken's there with him now.
1: Yeah.
0: And Todd was a quarterback. He's the head coach. He was brought there to fix their offense. They've had 13 starting quarterbacks since 2020 in Cleveland, which blows away the league. So,
1: rough in Chicago.
0: You know, for whatever you think about Deshaun Watson, look at him as a football player right now. I think he's had a really good offseason. I think you've seen signs of his legs again, you know, back-to-back Achilles ruptures,
1: yeah,
0: to the same foot.
1: That's tough.
0: He hasn't played since January 25. So those are some storylines I'm always going to look at when it ever comes to the quarterbacks.
1: Oh, man. That's so fascinating.
0: Seahawks, Niners are going to be a hell of a good team.
1: Why, you know what? I was talking with some friends about this the other day on Good Morning Football. We were talking about the Seahawks and why are they being overlooked this season? Like, they're kind of not being talked about, even in their own division. It's the 49ers with Mike Evans, and it's the Rams with Miles Garrett. And, like, Seahawks are just sort of sitting there, defending Super Bowl champions, returning a good chunk of their roster. Mm-hmm. Like, why are they being overlooked? Do they like that? Is that a part of their identity? You know, what's going on?
0: Yeah, I think so. Their defense blew me away last year.
1: And
0: I mean, they...
1: the league.
0: Super Bowl 19 unaccounted for pressures on Drake May.
1: Oh, 19?
0: I think they sacked him 6 times, if I'm not mistaken. I'd have to double check.
1: That's...
0: But they look different. Anytime a super team wins a Super Bowl, you're going to question them because the roster looks entirely different. So, like, for instance, Kenneth Walker, the Super Bowl MVP, is now a Chief. Mm. And their starting running back is going to be a rookie in Jadarian Price, the Golden Domer.
1: That's like, true.
0: Zach Charbonnet is, you know, starting the season on PUP. But they still have JSN.
1: Still got JSN.
0: And that defense is a hell of a defense. And Mike McDonald's a hell of a coach.
1: Yeah.
0: I think Brian Flory's a new offensive coordinator. So there's just a lot of continuity. He comes from San Francisco. Like, I think they're going to be just fine in Seattle.
1: I think you're right. You are going to be on Women's Sports Now.
0: Yeah.
1: Later today.
0: Yay.
1: 6 p.m. Eastern.
2: Love it.
1: There
2: yeah.
1: it is.
2: Yeah.
1: What do we have in store there? Talk to us about that. Who we got? What
0: yeah.
1: are we
0: so I'll
1: about?
0: Be with Colleen Wolf today, who, you know, I'm going to say we'll try to avoid giggling through the entire show because Colleen is hysterical. We're going to talk a lot of WNBA, just because the All-Star game is coming up. We're going to talk about WNBA officiating, certainly the stars of the game coming up this weekend in Chicago.
1: Yeah.
0: It's ironic that I'm here and that's taking place in Chicago.
1: Mm.
0: I think we've got a feature coming on, but it's going to be fun. We're going to break down some different elements, and the WNBA is super polarizing right now.
1: Is it the WNBA or is it just Caitlin Clark? Which part is polarizing?
0: It's Caitlin's at the forefront of a lot of it. Because she's an extraordinary basketball player. And I think social media is a hell of a beast.
1: That's right.
0: And the way things have gone this season, it's worthy of discussion. And so that's what we're going to be doing.
2: Yeah, Stace, we want to play some sound. Let's tee this up. Speaking of tees, Caitlin got her seventh last night. She's one away from a one-game suspension.
0: Yes.
2: And she was obviously asked about it last night, and here's what she had to say.
3: I mean, like, I'm never going to back down. And, you know, I think it was the same thing with the way Kelsey was in the first half, too. Like, you know, she got one in the eye. Like, she's never going to back down from a moment. And I think just, like, continue to try to control your emotions the best you can. And that intensity and that fire is what makes me. But also, like, knowing my team needs me and finding a good balance of that. But, you know, I don't think, like, I'm going to be playing, like, with that in the back of my head. I think that might hinder my play a little bit. So I think just continue to be myself and then just try to refocus to, you know, focusing on my teammates and how I can help them.
2: Your reaction?
0: Great. Great. So that technical was like, I'm not allowed to swear on here.
1: Please don't.
0: It was a joke.
1: Okay.
0: I forget who the player is. Sanaya. Who is the player? Sanaya? I can't remember. But she said to Caitlin, basically, I'm locking you down.
1: Okay.
0: Caitlin had 27. They had their big three, like they had 123 points. And Caitlin said was scoreboard. That's why she got a technical. Scoreboard.
1: Yes.
0: Scoreboard.
2: Sanaya Rivers.
0: Like the last one, what?
2: Sanaya Rivers.
0: Yeah, Sanaya Rivers.
1: Are they not allowed?
0: I love watching. She's a feisty player. I love watching her.
1: Are they just not allowed to talk to each other in the game? Is it what?
0: So you get eight technicals. And as Brockman just said, you're suspended for a game.
1: It's a game, right?
0: So she's on her last, like, she's got one more card. Like, she's about to hit a red card here.
1: We're halfway through the season.
2: It feels like it's inevitable that she's
0: going to
2: get suspended.
0: This is the thing, actually, because you have the All-Star break. The Fever are just hitting their stride, and now you need to be playing your best basketball because the playoffs you're on the cusp of the playoffs. Yeah. And now she's potentially going to do something else. Like, she's going to... She might blow a kiss. I'm blowing you a kiss. If she blows a kiss at the next team she plays against, she just got issued her last yellow card.
1: Okay, I see. So she's going to be in a suspension.
0: What are we doing?
1: So let me ask you this. So, and look, this.
0: I don't care what player this is, Seth.
1: Yeah, that's what I mean. That's what I want to know. Do we feel, are the women officiated in this manner differently than the men in the NBA?
0: Like, I don't know if it's that.
1: No? Is it this player specifically?
0: The WNBA needs a better system. The officials are not bad. They're not bad people. But the league needs to elevate the officiating in the WNBA. For instance, we're going to talk about this on the show.
1: Yeah.
0: They need to be full-time salaried employees.
1: Of course.
0: The NBA has such, okay? Secondly, they need a replay center. The NBA uses a replay center in Secaucus, New Jersey. Yep. That has helped the game immensely. These are the best players in the world. Like I said, the officials aren't bad people. They don't want to make bad calls. But in order to have more consistency, you have to invest more. They need more confidence. The players need more confidence in them. And then the messaging, the responsiveness from the league. Mm. When there are controversial moments, how responsive and how quickly and timely do messages get out to support the players and the referees? But Caitlin talks a lot. She's one of the most competitive players I've ever seen. Like, there's so many competitive... Asia Wilson is an absolute beast when you watch her play for Vegas. Yeah. She's a monster. She can hit you with the inside, the outside, the Sigma. She's incredible. She's probably going to be the MVP again this year. She is a competitor now. She is very, you know, body language. She shows you how she feels. You have to let athletes do that. And I don't know if it's some of, like, the officials are sick of some of Caitlin's, you know, she's competitive. Like, mm-hmm. some of her gestures or whatever, I don't know if it's that. You probably have to go, but it's a long conversation. But the officiating needs to be improved, and we're going to, again, just touch on now. We're going to go over those in our show.
1: It's very fascinating, and we can't wait to hear you talk more about it later on.
0: I wanted to talk wrestling, but forget about it.
2: Wait.
0: Forget about it.
1: Yes.
2: You can stay.
4: We still got 20 minutes.
1: Stay around, and we can talk wrestling.
0: I just want to know how real it is.
1: I can give you all the information you need. If you want to stick around, we can talk wrestling after this, and I will sell you on it, and you're going to be a fan for the rest of your life.
0: Okay.
1: Deal?
0: Deal.
1: All right. She's in. Okay. Stacey Dales, everybody's going to stick around for one more segment. You can check
0: her on
1: ESPN.
0: Real is it?
1: Woman's Now, later tonight, Women's Sports Now. 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
12: I'll eat a stale donut.
13: What's your go-to junk food, though? Like, in all seriousness.
14: Pizza.
12: Well, we are back here, and we're talking junk food with Stacey Dales. And my go-to is pizza.
14: Yeah.
13: Okay.
12: Pizza is my number one. I love a pizza. I love an ice cream.
13: Okay.
12: And I love beer.
13: Okay.
12: Oh. I'm a simple man.
14: Let's go.
12: Very simple. I'm a simple man. And, like, I can't consider, like, a sushi or steak really, like, a proper junk food.
13: No.
12: You know what I mean? Because sushi, it's just fish and rice. And I'm a classic sushi guy. I'm not like a roll where I want all the stuff on it. I just want a little omakase, a little rice, and a little...
13: sugar fish.
12: You know, there you go.
14: Oh, beautiful. Great.
13: Yeah.
12: I like that. And then, like, steak is steak. You know, it's just red meat. Like, I don't need it all crazy. I don't need butter all over it, nothing like that. I just need a nice, good, medium, rare piece of red meat.
13: Mm-hmm.
12: So, yeah. So, I'm more of the pizza guy.
13: Okay.
12: So, just fried.
13: I'm a Five Guys.
12: Oh, ooh. Burgers and fries.
13: Yeah, I get about three after like the combine, for instance, or the Super Bowl. I'll get like three cheeseburgers.
12: Yes.
13: And French fries.
12: Yes.
13: and crush them.
14: They're the best fries.
12: That's beautiful.
15: Yeah.
12: Opinion.
15: Yeah.
16: All right, there's a Five Guys 5 minutes away from here, Steve.
12: Five Guys. There's also a place called Hi Ho that if you want a burger, and get you a Hi Ho.
13: Everybody's salivating.
16: Is that in Marina Del Rey?
12: It's in Marina, yeah. Okay. It's very good.
13: So you're gonna have a match with hit the ring with Roman Reigns.
12: Roman Reigns and I, yes, going toe to toe. The heavyweight title. You had some questions about wrestling. I'll try to answer them in the few minutes we have left. So what do you got
13: for me? How real is it? Like what
12: That's an interesting question. So it's real in the sense that there's a lot of physicality that goes on, and a lot of it is very painful. And every time I fall on my back or come flying off the top rope and fall on my stomach, bad things can happen. And those bumps, as we call them, do accumulate over time. And it's like getting hit by a car. Like the mat is it's literally steel, it's plywood, and it's about this much padding and then canvas over top, and that's it. There's no, like, magic.
13: So how many fractures have you sustained over the years? Because you're one of the best to ever do it. Like,
12: yeah. So, I mean, some guys go their whole career not getting hurt, but I've had some bad ones. I've torn my whole right knee, so MCL, meniscus, ACL. I've done my meniscus on my left knee as well. I had rotator cuff surgery last October. I've broken my jaw. I've separated both my shoulders multiple times. You know, I've had my fair share of concussions as well.
13: So what brings you back?
12: Oh, my God.
13: You're obsessed with it.
12: I'm obsessed with it. I've loved it since I was a little kid.
13: Is there ever a moment where, like, you're looking across the ring at Roman, for instance, and you're like, dude, you just crossed the line? Like, or is that... None of it's rehearsed.
12: So some of it is rehearsed. Yeah, yeah.
13: It is.
12: Some of it... It's like an improv comedy set a little bit where, like, oh, we've talked about what we might go over. Here are the set pieces, you know what I'm saying? And we speak a common language when we're out there, so we all kind of know where we're going, at least if we're good at what we do. And usually there's someone in there who's a leader, you know, someone that can, like, kind of take... Like, I could take you and get you through the paces, you know what I'm saying, if with enough training. And so... Then it's vibe with the crowd. It's this live audience interaction because you don't know what kind of ride they're going to take you on. You have a design. You're saying, oh, this is the story we want to tell. This is what we want to get done in there. But sometimes the crowd takes you in a direction that you're not ready for, and you got to be able to pivot to get it done. So it's a
13: What's
12: really...
13: What's your favorite wrestling move?
12: My favorite wrestling move is one that I'm delivering, and it's my finishing move, and it's called the stomp, and it's just where I put somebody's head directly into the mat. Oh. And then I pin them, and I throw them 2, 3. That's my favorite. That's my favorite. It's the easiest one. It's the simplest one. It's the one where I win. But yeah, wrestling is a wild.
13: Andre the Giant was my favorite.
12: Andre,
13: my favorite wrestler of all time.
12: What a king!
14: There you go, Stacey. Look at that picture.
12: Unbelievable.
14: That's the stomp.
12: Oh, there it is.
13: There it is.
12: There
13: that is amazing.
12: Giving it to Penta.
14: Yeah.
13: Look at how athletic you are, dude. Like that's just.
12: Still got it.
13: It's sick, man, and it is like a. It looks painful when I watch.
12: Yeah.
13: But it also, how much rehearsal does go into it? Like for this match coming up?
12: It's just more of a conversation.
13: Just a conversation right before?
12: Yeah, it's just more of a conversation. That's it. Thank you for asking about professional
13: wrestling,
12: though.
13: You're welcome. Thanks for enlightening
12: me. Stacey Gales, everybody.
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31: Here we go, Thursday, the 23rd of July. The Hall of Famers are here. Mason, Ireland, Johnny I. Plus, we got producer, I believe, producer Brian Cohen, as we do what we do best. 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Having fun, frivolity, putting a smile on your face, sucker.
18: Yeah.
33: I'll tell you, I think he makes a good point, though. You are always picking on Michael Pepper.
34: I pick on you, too, when you say something
33: I cannot believe
34: foolish.
33: How much you pick on
34: Michael is a good guy. On you when you say
33: and
34: something.
33: You keep throwing you're insults
34: start,
33: at
34: you're
33: him.
34: Gonna start,
33: you're
34: going to
33: start now?
34: You're
33: going to start
34: You're
33: going to
34: start?
33: You're going to start?
34: Are you going to start?
33: No, you're starting. I'm not starting.
34: Are you talking to me?
33: I am talking to you.
35: You're doing the Sophie Cunningham part.
33: Yeah.
31: Let's do it, Mason and Ireland.
36: So with that said, let's get this show on the road.
31: Your Thursday afternoon in the Southland right now.
37: Good afternoon.
38: Good afternoon.
3: What is going on, people? It is Thursday. Ireland's in Idaho. We're back here in L.A. John, you got a nice long stretch in Idaho, right?
4: Yeah, this is the longest I've ever been up here. If nothing happens, I just drove Lisa to the airport.
3: She
4: went home. But if nothing else happens, I'm up here till August 14th.
3: Wow, that's a nice stretch.
4: Yeah.
3: Nice stretch.
4: But something will probably happen. You never know.
3: So, did you watch any Dodgers last night? Did you
4: all
3: catch
4: of it.
3: The game?
4: Yep. And you know, right when you think they're going into a swoon, that's two games. They lucked out by winning on that dumb double play the Phillies ran into the other day. And then last night, they fell behind early. Boy, it seems like every time that guy pitches, he gives up. I know Greg's coming in today. That guy gives up a home run early and then settles down.
3: Is that Eric Lauer?
4: Yeah.
3: Yeah, Eric Lauer.
4: And so I watched Lauer give up the homer. Then I went to dinner, and I came back in time to see Muncy homer and them take over the game.
3: Now, did you see the moment where Dalton Rushing caught somebody tried to bunt, pop fly, he caught it, and then yelled at the runner at second? Did you see any of this?
4: No.
3: Okay. Here is Joe and Oral describing another Dalton Rushing moment.
6: Marshawn pops his bunt up, and Rushing runs it down in the on-deck circle.
7: Rushing is doing everything.
6: He said, get the back.
7: Get back.
4: So he basically told the runner, get the F back?
3: Get the F back, he yelled. Get the F back! Now, is that really not? I mean, I love that he's fiery and he's chippy and he's salty and he's all that. But do you really, after a pop fly, do you really need to yell, get the F back to the runner?
4: Here's what I figured out about Dalton Rushing. I was watching a flipping channels the other night, and I was watching this movie. It's about 10 years old, called Borg versus McEnroe.
3: Okay.
4: And it's about the rivalry. Shia LaBeouf plays McEnroe.
3: Oh.
4: And they found some Swedish dude who looks exactly like Borg to play Borg. The movie's just okay.
3: Yeah, I never heard of this movie.
4: Oh, really?
3: Yeah. Google.
8: I think it's on Tubi now.
3: Okay.
4: Google it, Mace. I think it came out in 2017. It's called Borg versus McEnroe.
3: Sounds good.
4: And what I learned from that is that McEnroe could only play when he ran on tilt, when he ran hot. Like a lot of people said, why do you always have to yell at the umpire? Why are you so hard on yourself? Why do you have to say the F word every time you miss a shot? And he said, because I have to get lathered up. I have to get in a certain state in order for me to play my best. Caitlin Clark's been making the same argument lately. Like
3: yes.
4: She picked up, she gets one more technical and she gets suspended.
3: Yep.
4: And after the game last night, somebody said, why do you keep doing this? And she said, because I have to play with an edge.
3: Yep.
4: If I don't play emotional, I'm not at my best. I'm applying all of this to Dalton Rushing. Look at all the moments he's had this year where he's basically been on tilt. Last night, he won that game for the Dodgers. He drove in all three of the first three runs. He had his
3: 11th home run.
4: Right. And he's handling a pitching staff. We've talked about Will Smith. I'm really worried. I know you're not, but I'm really worried about Will Smith. I think he could be gone for the year. And Dalton Rushing might be the Dodger catcher. And if he needs to be McEnroe, if he needs to run on tilt, I'm here for it. Let him do it.
3: Yeah.
4: I would not yell at him for yelling at that runner, would you?
3: Would I yell at him?
4: Would you get up? If you're Dave Roberts, would you say, hey, man, you don't need to do that?
3: You know, I would say something my mom used to say. Simmer down. Just simmer down.
4: Turn the temperature down a little.
3: Did everybody's mom say simmer down?
8: I will say that would never work on me. To tell me to chill out.
3: Oh, simmer down, ma'am. Simmer down.
8: Just turns up the simmer level. I go to high.
3: I go to high. Go to boil.
8: I think I like that he's playing with fire, like playing with intensity. I think you lack that a lot of times when you watch baseball players through that the entirety of a season. My only issue is that, like, come postseason time, maybe these teams don't F with Dalton Rushing and want to have a vendetta against him.
3: Right.
8: And maybe fire up the other team in a way in which you don't anticipate.
3: Yeah.
4: Well, what I would argue is, like, another guy who plays on tilt is Draymond Green.
3: Right, sure.
4: Okay, so when Draymond Green is playing on tilt, that's when he is at his best. And if he's not, he's kind of checked out. So Steve Kerr has talked often about trying to find the middle ground between letting Draymond be his emotional self and telling him to shut up and dial it back.
3: Yep.
4: So it's going to be a dance with Dave Roberts and Dalton Rushing. Since we're talking about this, my tendency would be to lean towards supporting rushing.
3: Mine would too. Look, I think it's good to have a guy like this on your roster. It's good to have a guy who's
4: you
3: a little bit chippy.
4: You want a guy that you want on your team that the other team hates.
3: Right. Now, the problem is you do, to M's point, teams do really want to mess with you
8: if
3: you're one of those
8: material.
3: Guys that are playing on tilt, right? People,
4: right.
3: And you can induce some kind of reaction to cause havoc during a game, particularly in the postseason. But in this case, you know, get the F back. I get that. Get the F back.
4: Right. I remember one time Max Muncy hit a home run and Madison Bumgarner started yelling at him.
3: Yeah.
4: And Muncy turned to Bumgarner and goes, why don't you go out in the water and go pick it up?
3: Yeah.
4: And the whole Dodger team was like, whoa. Muncy just went at Bumgarner, and Muncy didn't care. And when your teammates do that,
3: yep.
4: When your teammates react, your only choice at that point is to back up your teammate. You can't take Bumgarner's side there.
3: So let me ask you.
4: So I think they are going to back up rushing.
8: I just think that it's like different because Max Muncy doesn't typically do that. And it's like the one, oh, wow, this is what we're doing today. Supposed to rushing does this every day.
3: Right.
8: And he like will bang his back McEnroe. Against his knee and like, freak out the
3: he
8: rest of his teammates.
3: He will take his glove, put it over his face, and scream.

0: if I'm the pitcher, I'm just smiling.
1: Yeah,
0: if I'm like, yeah, yeah good. He's into it. He's going. I have zero issue with emotional players.
2: And I think this comes around too, because after the game yesterday, he was asked too about, like, you know, this season you're being able to play a lot because of Will Smith's injury. And I think long term, I know we talked about this a lot, but they need to make a decision about Dalton rushing. And maybe it doesn't have to be this year, obviously, but how much longer? When he has to go back next year, which we presume that Will Smith will be in, will be healthy next year, does rushing just go back to being the backup and getting, you know, half, maybe a quarter of the amount of starts that he got this year?
0: I have a potential solution to this. You teach Dalton rushing how to play first base.
3: He does know already.
0: Freddie Freeman is 36. Yep. I think
3: one year left on his deal.
0: Yeah, and he says he'd like to play till he's 40. If he wants to play till he's 40, more power to him. As I mentioned last week, I think you guys didn't even know this. I didn't know it until I put it in a game. Freddie is the active Major League Baseball leader in hits. No active player has more hits than Freddie Freeman. So as long as he's still hitting, and he is, I mean, I think he's still an option. But you can't move him to DH because you have Shohei.
1: Right.
0: So once Freddie hangs it up, maybe Dalton rushing is your first baseman of the future, or Max Muncy is also in his mid-30s. I think it'd be unrealistic to teach rushing
3: to
0: play
3: not third base, right.
0: But they did it with Muncy.
3: Sure.
0: You know, Muncy was
3: But he was a middle infielder. He was a second baseman, yeah.
0: Yeah.
2: But let's just say that Freddie does play till he's 40, because the Dodgers then would have to make a decision about Freddie.
3: Oh, Freddie can stay here as long as he wants.
2: Freddie is
0: That's
2: a hero
0: true.
2: Of this franchise.
3: I believe he should stay here as long as he wants. I think I would like to see him retire as a Dodger.
0: They ran out Justin Turner. I mean,
3: they didn't run out Clayton Kershaw. No, I'm not saying.
0: Yeah,
3: I'm not
0: they
3: putting
0: pretty
3: those
0: much benched
3: on
0: his, him.
3: Yeah, but I'm not putting those on the same level. They gave him a contract every year. I want Freddie to get his 3,000th hit as a Dodger. And he's going to get 3,000 hits.
0: Here's the problem. If he's not hitting, the Dodgers are competing for a World Series every year. You don't want to be the Albert Pujols Angels, where you give him a long-term contract, he hits 210, and all you got out of it was his 500th home run. If Freddie continues to hit, I'm 100% with you.
3: By the way, he shows no signs of diminished skills. I mean, he's having a really good year. So right now, I wouldn't even think about it. He's under contract for next year. But if he plays like this next year, then I would want him back for another year.
0: Yeah.
2: Because then he gets the same.
0: I think he will be back for another year, by the way.
2: You're getting the same thing, though, with rushing. So let's just say Freddie does play till he's 40. So
3: yep.
2: That's four more years.
3: Yep.
2: Rushing is playing four more years as a backup catcher, wasting probably the prime of his career.
3: Well, we got the Will Smith piece. I mean, Dr. John is concerned.
0: Well, Dr. Clapper's concerned. That should be more concerning to you than I'm concerned. When I asked Dr. Clapper the other day, this is exactly the way I worded it. I said, are you as worried about Will Smith as I am? And he said, yes. He goes, neck injuries are always serious, could require surgery. I think there's legitimate reasons to worry about Will Smith, especially this year, especially not coming back this season.
3: Yeah. I mean, I think at this point, he's gone for at least another month. Is what Dave said. They are so, we don't know if it's a disc, we don't know if it's a nerve, a pinched nerve, we don't know if it's a muscle, a ligament, and we don't know anything. They don't tell us stuff.
0: Right.
3: So we don't know the severity of the injury. For all we know, and I suggested this yesterday, maybe they're just saying, hey, we got Dalton rushing, he's young, he can carry us through the summer, come back in August. Is that possible that's what they're doing?
0: Yeah, but the fact that he is not even in a minor league rehab assignment. He's not hitting. He's not throwing. He's got a broken, I shouldn't use the word broken,
3: yeah, we
0: but
3: just
0: he's
3: don't
0: got
3: know.
0: A bad neck like you had for all those years.
3: Yeah, yeah, no.
0: You can speak to this better than I can. If your neck's off, your whole body's off.
3: No, your whole body's off. If your neck's off, it radiates down your, if you got a disc thing, it radiates down your arm. I mean, it's a rough situation. Now, they do have things like, you know, epidural shots. I got a couple of them over the years. Sometimes they work and sometimes they don't, but I'm sure they're doing stuff like that. By the way, Otani got an injection of a lubricant. This was in his knee. This was a couple of weeks back.
2: This is why he wasn't at the All-Star game.
3: Why he didn't go to the All-Star game. And a good sign, according to Dave, is that yesterday Shohei threw off the grass, off flat ground, which is great. The arm is fine. It's just going down the slope and planting his left foot that is the knee injury is affecting him. So, does

0: doesn't affect his hitting, doesn't affect his running, throwing on flat ground, but
1: I would assume
0: coming down that slope, he's pounding into that left foot, and that's the knee.
1: I would assume it's kind of like when you walk downhill after a hike, you know, where you get more of the pressure on your knees and your ankles when you're having to, like, fight the gravity to stop yourself. I'm sure that's the pressure that comes when you land coming down on the slope of the
0: right,
1: hill.
0: Right, exactly.
2: Well, we brought this up yesterday, too. When you're pitching, you're using those muscles on every pitch.
0: Right.
2: So if he's only hitting four times a game, I think that's doable. But if you ask him to pitch and his knee is bothering him, that's risky.
0: I mean, I think the upside of it is his arm is fine. Like, it's not his arm. So I think that gives him a chance. Again, I think this also, I'm not saying there's nothing going on with Shohei, but it also can be, hey, it's the middle of the season. You're not going to win the Cy Young Award. You don't have enough innings. You've missed some starts. Let's just get you ready for October. Isn't that possible, too? Again, I don't put anything by the Dodgers for two reasons. One, they're 60-plus wins and close to, if not the best record in baseball.
2: They're tied for it.
0: There you go. And two, it really doesn't matter till October for them. So that makes me wonder on every injury, and they don't tell us anything. The Dodgers are so, opaque when it comes to injuries. We just don't know exactly what's going on. They don't tell us much. So,
2: And did you see, this was Max Muncy. You forget about how many home runs he's hit. Passed Ron Say on the Dodgers all-time home run list. By the way, do you know who, Duke Snider has the most home runs for anyone in Dodgers history. Do you know who has the most home runs for L.A. Dodger history?
0: I am going to say it is Eric Karros.
2: It is. Okay. It's Eric Karros. He has 250.
0: Yeah.
1: I think postseason, for some reason, Max Muncy speaks in my mind. Just the amount of times he's played
0: most
1: in the postseason.
0: Most postseason. JT is also in my mind.
1: This past postseason.
0: That's an interesting question, yeah. Who leads the Los Angeles Dodgers in postseason home runs? We'll have that for you coming up next. Plus, is you-know-who waiting for Anthony Davis or Kyrie Irving? We'll do that coming up next. Mason, Ireland, 710 ESPN.
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0: So that's why I deliver. You red light player. When the red light goes on, look out. I'm on it.
4: That's Steve Mason and John Ireland.
11: That's what they say is you're a red light
0: red
11: player.
0: Red light player.
11: Especially in Amsterdam.
0: Oh, yeah. Yeah. No, I never played there.
4: Mason and Ireland right now.
0: Okay, Ireland, I'm going to do an impression for you. I want you to tell me where this comes from.
12: Okay.
13: It's all about loyalty. It's all about honor. It's all about family.
12: Vin Diesel in the Fast and Furious movie.
0: There you go. Yeah.
1: But is it Batman doing Vin Diesel?
13: It's also Batman. It's all about loyalty.
0: So I love the Fast and Furious movies, John. I had one
12: on earlier today.
0: Always a huge fan. Brian, do you watch them? I imagine.
12: Oh, yeah. Very underrated.
0: You're probably not a big fan.
1: I have seen portions of them, but I don't think I've ever sat down and watched all of it, but I'm not against it.
0: My favorite is when they go to space, when Ludacris gets his car into space as part of the International Space Station.
1: As one does.
0: That's fantastic. So Christopher Nolan, who directed The Odyssey and Oppenheimer and Inception, all these great movies over the years, was sitting down with Stephen Colbert, and apparently Colbert had never seen a Fast and the Furious movie and listened to the terrible advice that America's greatest living filmmaker gives to Stephen Colbert.
14: Do you have guilty pleasures that might surprise people? Because I've been told that you're a fan of the Fast and Furious franchise.
15: I have no guilt about being a fan of the Fast and Furious franchise.
14: I've never seen any of the movies.
15: Really?
14: And I really want to see them. And I was wondering if you would want to sit down with me and watch all of them in a row.
15: Wow. Yeah, no, absolutely, anytime. You've never seen any of them?
14: Is that a yes? Would you watch the Fast and Furious movies?
15: Yeah, I watch those movies all the time. I love them. I'm amazed you've never seen one of them. I would start with Tokyo Drift.
0: That's like the worst Fast and the Furious movie. It's fantastically awful.
12: Nope. That movie's great. And here's why it's great. The lead actress in that movie might be the best-looking woman ever to be in a movie. She cannot act. She's a terrible actress.
0: Oh, wow.
12: But she's so good.
0: Do you remember who it is?
12: I have no idea what her name is.
0: Okay.
12: Emily will look it up.
0: Yeah, we'll find it.
12: She was in a Bruno Mars video. And they said, get that girl. And so she's in Tokyo Drift. And so that carries the movie.
0: Here's the big problem I have with this. It's Dom, the Vin Diesel character, makes a brief appearance
12: at the end,
0: but otherwise it has nothing to do with Fast and the Furious. None of the rest of the and the Furious people are there.
12: Who's the good-looking Asian dude in the Fast and the Furious movie? He's a big part of Tokyo Drift.
0: I think it's Soon Kang.
12: Yeah, he's a big part of Tokyo Drift.
1: Are you talking about Neela Ezar? I just typed in.
12: No, her name
1: girl
12: is
1: in Tokyo
12: her name
1: Drift.
12: Is Natalie.
0: Natalie
12: something.
0: Kelly.
12: Yeah.
1: Okay.
0: Natalie Kelly.
12: Look at that girl, Natalie Kelly.
0: Okay, I'm going to look her up.
12: Just look at her. I mean, I have no idea if she's still acting, who she is, but she just, every scene she's in, you can't take her
0: eyes
12: off.
0: Okay, so I'm going to float something out there to you, John.
12: Yeah.
0: And she is beautiful. There are beautiful women in most movies. Like, most movies come complete.
12: And in all of the Fast and the Furious movies, they are.
0: So, don't you judge it as a movie? Like, who's the... There are beautiful women in
1: Michelle Rodriguez. She's great.
0: I'm trying.
12: Well, Jordan Brewster's in a lot of the early ones. Charlize Theron's in a lot of the. And so is Natalie Emanuel from Game of Thrones.
0: Natalie Emanuel, yeah, she's beautiful. So is it just based on her beauty,
12: Gal Gadot,
0: and not based on the movie?
12: Gal Gadot was Wonder Woman,
0: Wonder
12: right?
0: Woman, right.
12: Yeah, she's in the Fast and Furious movies.
0: Okay, but does it? But in other words, you are just there for this Natalie person.
12: Yep,
0: and you don't really care how.
12: And
0: the
12: Little Bow Wow has a good part in that movie.
0: Bow Wow is in the movie.
1: So John is like, but Mason's argument is that the hotness rating of all these movies is relatively similar across the board.
0: Every movie's got hot women.
12: I agree.
1: And then the story separates it from Mason, but the story for you, John, does not separate.
12: I liked Tokyo Drift. The story is kind of Karate Kid-esque.
0: Yeah, I just don't think they I don't think it has much to do with Fast and the Furious. Every other movie is completely different. This one, all of a sudden, they're just floating their cars around. Isn't it Lucas...
12: Lucas Black.
0: Lucas Black from
12: who was
0: Friday
12: in
0: Night
12: Friday
0: Lights.
12: Night Lights and was in 42.
0: Yeah,
12: Pee Wee Reese in 42.
0: To me, it just has nothing to do with the actual series. So Chris Nolan, you can trust him on everything except his view of Fast and the Furious movies.
1: I will say that I think the highest rated, like across the board of the Fast and Furious, what I've heard is Fast 5.
0: Fast 5 is
1: but
0: great.
1: But I've heard there's a lot of Tokyo Drift fans out there.
12: Including me.
0: No.
1: I will say in 30 minutes when we have Sports Graffiti, if you are a stan of a certain Fast and Furious movie, let us know. And if especially if you're a Tokyo Drift fan.
0: I'm a big fan. What are we on? 10?
1: 10 now.
0: 10
1: is Fast
0: A,
1: X.
0: And then 10B is still to come.
12: All right, yes. Mace, the YouTube chat's coming for you.
0: Oh, God.
12: From Foxhound Knight.
0: Yep.
12: Tokyo Drift is legit the best one because it mainly is about the race and the cars and not a bald fraud going around seeing family and jumping onto helicopters and tanks.
0: It's not about...
12: You're right, Foxhound Knight.
0: How can it be part of the series when it's only got like one or two guys that are hanging around? It just doesn't make any sense
1: to me. Which one has the train scene? The one where they have to like... Get
0: drive
1: the car
0: onto, a train.
1: Onto the train.
12: That's later. That's after
1: Fast
12: Tokyo.
1: Five?
0: Yeah, my favorite
12: but as,
0: is
12: Mace.
0: My
12: as
0: favorite
12: a general
0: is car
12: rule,
0: parachutes, though. Car parachutes,
12: rule,
0: awesome. Yeah,
12: the Fast and Furious movies are good.
0: They are good. I love them. Although
12: like,
0: I'll be honest
12: on,
0: with you,
12: I always throw it on.
0: Did you see 10A? I think it's the first of 10.
1: I think it's just Fast X.
0: Okay, Fast X.
1: Yes.
0: Fast 10.
1: Yes.
0: But there's a second part of Fast 10 coming.
1: Sure.
0: Because at the end of Fast 10, BC, did you see Fast 10?
16: I have not seen Fast 10.
0: Oh, okay.
16: Sorry.
0: Everybody's like almost dead at the end of Fast 10, okay. And you got to wait and see what happens.
1: What's the last one with Paul Walker?
0: That is, that might have been Fast
1: faster
0: 5.
1: Faster and furiouser?
0: Faster and even more furious, yes.
12: The one with Paul Walker and Tyrese Gibson with Eva Mendez is a good one, too. Whatever
0: yeah.
12: that one is.
0: So I'll tell you a funny Tyrese Gibson story. I was over at Channel 5. This was a few years back.
12: Back in the day.
0: And it was when I was big into box office, and they would have me over there to do a summer movie preview. And Tyrese was there because there was a Fast and Furious movie coming out. So somebody brought out a really fancy-ass car. I don't know if it was a Maybach or it was something, you know, spectacular, right, for the shot. Somehow Tyrese got into his head that the guy who has the car wanted his autograph on the car. And so he signed Tyrese in gigantic letters on the hood of the car. And then the driver of the car was like, what the hell are you doing? And Tyrese said, I thought you wanted my autograph. He said, not there. So that was my Tyrese story. He's a funny guy, though. Very funny guy. It's Cosm Ticket Thursday. 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That's COSM.com and keep on listening for your chance to win. So there are reports out there, Ireland, that you know who is apparently waiting to see if anybody will trade for Kyrie Irving or Anthony Davis. Is that the speculation out there that you're hearing?
12: I have heard that. I just don't think Kyrie Irving or Anthony Davis is going to be traded.
0: No.
12: Kyrie more likely than AD. I don't know why the Wizards would trade AD, but they've got him under contract. And Kyrie's... maybe Dallas is building the team around Cooper Flagg, so they would consider trading Kyrie.
0: Right. And
12: you'd have to give up a ton to get him.
0: Kyrie's
12: makes
0: coming
12: a ton
0: off
12: of money.
0: Knee surgery, right?
12: Yeah, bad knee surgery.
0: I think this stuff is pie in the sky that's being floated around.
12: Well, you've guaranteed he's going to Miami.
0: I know he's going to Miami, yeah.
12: Yeah, I don't
0: he's pretty. He's in the DR right now. I think that's pretty close to Miami. Right? The DR is closer to Miami than it is to Cleveland.
12: Than it is anywhere else,
0: exactly.
12: Right, yeah.
0: All right, coming up next for you, Okay, this is a legit question. I brought it up yesterday. Nobody gave me a straight answer. I'm going to bring it up again
12: today. I don't even know what the question is, and I promise I'll give you a straight answer.
0: Okay, I'll just give you the question. Who is the fifth starter for the Lakers this year? We'll do it next. Mason and Ireland, 710 ESPN.
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26: Ultimately, Mason's the negative guy, man. You know, you just gotta take it like that.
4: The biggest show on the radio.
0: Hey, by the way, I'm not a negative guy. I'm really a positive guy, just to be clear.
26: It doesn't sound like it to me.
0: Yeah.
4: Steve Mason and John Ireland right now.
0: By the way, we heard from Sean McVay there. Next Wednesday, going to be at Rams training camp at LMU. And we'll be there. I think Andy Kamenetsky is going to come along.
12: The question is, will Aaron Donald be there?
0: Will Aaron Donald be there? Tonight is Rams revealed. M, do you have any insight?
1: Could reveal something.
0: Are we allowed to say who we're going to talk to next Wednesday?
1: I would say let's not, just because we don't.
0: Okay,
1: it's a big guy.
0: Let's just say all the big names are coming to the show.
1: Yes.
0: Okay,
1: we will get a guy that you will be interested to hear. And so Brian played this coming in.
0: Yep.
1: It's been 16 years since One Direction was born.
0: Now, what
12: are you? Do you still listen to them, M?
1: No, I mean, they're no longer a band.
12: Is that the band Harry Styles was in?
0: Yes.
1: So he was one of the men in the band.
12: And one of the guys died, right?
1: Yeah.
0: Yeah.
1: One of them died 2 years ago.
0: Yeah.
1: But they were all formed together because Simon Cowell put them together after the X Factor. They were all competing. And if you want a little laugh, just watch Harry Styles' X Factor audition. Because it's terrible.
0: Is it terrible?
1: He sings poorly.
0: Wow.
1: It sounds really bad, but he was like, oh, I work in a bakery, and then he has like a cute little haircut.
0: John, can you name one One Direction song?
1: One Direction song, okay.
12: One Direction song. I think I have some in my phone, but I don't know if I can name
0: it. I have one that comes up in my playlist.
12: I'm just
0: going to
12: pull up my music library.
0: Yep.
12: And I'm going to type in One Direction, and I'll tell you what song
0: okay,
12: I have.
0: See
12: but
0: if
12: I can't,
0: you've got...
12: I can't come up with it.
0: I've got one that I love.
1: Which is?
0: The Story of My Life.
1: Okay, that's a good one.
0: It's the story of my life.
1: Okay,
0: I love that song. That's a great one.
1: The Night Changes is a really good one. Just how fast the night changes.
0: It's interesting.
12: Oh, you know what? I have one Republic. I don't have One Direction.
1: That is different.
0: It's so different. Yeah, so different. But I mean, you have one.
1: But the famous one is "That's What Makes You Beautiful."
12: Oh, yeah, I have that. Oh. I have that song in there, but it's from a guy on The Voice.
1: Okay, so a cover of the One Direction song. Well, happy anniversary.
12: Counting Stars is the song I have from One Republic.
0: Yes.
1: Okay.
0: That's Ryan Tedder, I believe.
1: Yes. And they also sing different song band on Top Gun Maverick.
0: Yes,
1: the one they're
0: right.
1: playing football with.
0: So on that subject, join DeMarco, Travis, and Trudell in Santa Monica this afternoon from 3 to 6 at the broadcast leading into State of the City from Realignment to Renaissance. Celebrate the excitement leading up to Super Bowl 61 with giveaways and entertainment and activities and local partners and more. For more information, visit ESPNLA.com. Click the Santa Monica State of the City banner. All right, I want to play something, John.
12: You want me to answer your question from before?
0: Let me give a little color to it.
12: Okay.
0: This is something I picked up from Jovan Buha, who has the same question about the Lakers and their wings.
3: The Lakers have now really invested in the wings in terms of just wing by committee and trying to cycle in a bunch of dudes. We've talked about this in terms of like fantasy football, the tight end approach, where if you don't get the early tight end in your draft, you draft 2-3 tight ends or draft one tight end and then cycle through a couple others. And it's like, you're hoping one of those guys hits. That's kind of what the Lakers are doing here. Jake, you wonder about his shot. There's still an unproven nature with Jake, his offensive confidence. Zaire has been in Brooklyn, which was not a competitive situation. So you wonder about how does he fit in a competitive environment. Vando, it's like, can he get back to being who he was 2-3 years ago? Adu and Carr, it's about those guys continuing to develop, show progress. Matisse, I think, is a fully formed product. I would argue he is a better defender than all those guys, just straight up. And he's also the best three-point shooter, arguably. He is who he is, and that's not going to change. So there's a nice certainty in that, of a stability of, you know what you're getting with Matisse Thybul. The big question is, can he stay healthy?
0: Okay, so a bunch of different names there. Again, the starters, clearly Luka, Austin, Walker Kessler, and then everybody has got in pen Quentin Grimes. He mentioned a bunch of other names: Zaire Williams, Jake LaRavia, Cameron Carr. He didn't mention Vanderbilt as not a non-factor. But if you were to look at who the fifth starter is for the Lakers, John, who do you think it should be, will be?
12: If the season started today, I think that just by default...
0: I agree with you, by the way. Go ahead.
12: Mamu Skeloshvili has to start because you need his size. You're too small if you start Grimes and Thybul.
0: Yeah, I agree.
12: In other words, you would have a whole bunch of guys around 6'5".
0: Thybul's really a two.
12: Right. And so, but, here's the name to watch for me.
0: Yeah.
12: Thero.
0: Thero.
12: If Thero can play defense and play at a high level, you know, he has a really good motor.
0: Yep.
12: I think then maybe you think about starting him. But if you're looking for size, you got to start Mamu. Who would you start?
0: I'd start LaRavia.
12: Well, he might, because JJ loves him.
0: Yeah, JJ loves him, played 82 games last year. You know, he's not the most talented guy in the world, but he always looks like he's working harder than everybody else on the floor.
12: Right.
1: He gets perfect attendance.
0: Great effort guy. Yeah, and he shows up for work every day. That's something. Unlike the Jake LaRavia of ESPN LA.
12: Not that this means anything, but he's a great guy.
0: Yeah,
12: I mean, he's very well liked in the locker room, and yeah, that's very possible. It could be.
1: John, did you just see that he says that he thinks that he is the Jake LaRavia?
0: I'm the Jake LaRavia
1: of
0: ESPN LA.
1: That's
12: well,
1: the
12: you can't.
1: True.
12: You're not a good shooter.
0: Show up to work every day.
12: No, you
0: every
12: would,
0: day that I'm supposed
12: you
0: to be
12: would
0: working.
12: Be the Anthony Davis of ESPN LA.
0: You when think you, so?
12: When you work, you're good. You just never work.
0: Well, don't say I never work.
12: But you work less than anyone else that works here.
1: Who is the Jake LaRavia? Is it like
0: Travis?
1: Travis.
0: Travis is a good.
1: I was
0: Jake
1: like Andy Kamenetsky's here a lot, and he's asked to do a lot of things, and all over the like puts in some minutes here, puts in some minutes there.
0: Yeah, Andy's. Let's see, who is Andy on the Lakers? that's what we're doing. I would say Andy is the.
1: Is he a Duthiero?
12: No, Andy would be.
0: Andy would be. Grimes. No, Andy would be Matisse Thybul. He's not a starter.
12: Yeah. Travis would be LaRavia.
0: He'd be LaRavia.
12: And Andy,
0: I'd be Luka.
12: No, because Luka plays.
0: Who's gonna be Luka?
12: I'm Austin.
1: Okay.
0: You're Austin. That's your guy.
1: That's the guy one.
12: Yeah.
1: Is Cappy Luca?
0: No.
1: Is...
12: Sedano would think he's Luca.
0: Oh, yeah. Sedano is already claiming this mantle of being Luca. Yeah. The Luca of ESPN LA.
1: Maybe Chris thinks he's Luca.
0: Luca. Chris Morales thinks he's Luca.
12: Yeah, that's... Well, then Morales and Sedano would fight over that.
0: Yes, exactly. Yeah. All right, let me ask you this. There are brand new renderings of Kansas City's new stadium, football stadium, and it has a roof. And we've seen this happen in other places, obviously places like Minnesota, where they now have a stadium with a roof where sometimes they used to play outdoors. Green Bay is obviously like this. Buffalo is putting in a partial
12: Green Bay is
0: roof.
12: Not like that. Green Bay does not have a roof.
0: No, they're outside. I was naming the outside people. And Buffalo is building a stadium where the fans are covered, but the field is not. Do you think, John, that teams benefit from having a cold stadium in wintertime, or are they better off with a roof?
12: I've always felt if I was a cold weather city, I would not put a roof on because it would give me an advantage that other teams don't have. So if the Rams come in or the Seahawks come in or the Cardinals come in or the Cowboys come in, they're not going to be used to playing in freezing cold temperatures.
0: Right.
12: So I think that's why the Jets and the Giants play in a stadium with no roof. Patriots, no roof.
0: Right.
12: But I also think, I mean, you're a season ticket holder. You don't really have to worry about weather because you go to Rams games. But if you did, if you were a season ticket holder in Ohio for like the Bengals or the Browns, wouldn't you kind of want comfort?
0: Frankly, I don't know if I would be a season ticket holder in Cleveland or in Cincinnati.
12: Right, because of that.
0: They are. I mean, that's rough. You're paying a lot of money for tickets. You want there to be some level of comfortability.
1: I also think
12: the way the Chiefs are doing it is smart because then you have the option to close it if it gets freezing
0: right.
12: cold.
1: I argue, though, that the weather affects both teams.
0: Sure.
1: Like you said,
12: right.
1: We saw
12: but
1: the Bills
12: but Emily,
1: against the Bengals.
12: If I practice in it and you don't, that gives me an edge.
1: But on the day of, it's still negative 36 degrees and everybody's going out there. It hurts your bones
0: You don't
1: the same
0: believe
1: way.
0: It's a benefit that you live at that temperature and somebody from some warm weather place is coming in to play you.
1: From living in very, very cold places... It also might prevent you, in my experience, it also might prevent you from winning free agents, you know?
0: Absolutely.
1: I don't want to play in the cold. I want to be able to train all year round. I want to have that. I think that...
0: Another reason for a roof, yeah.
1: I think it is a mythical advantage. I don't think it's actually that much of an advantage for the home team.
0: I disagree. Mm-hmm. I actually think the Rams, if that game against Philly a couple years ago, NFC Championship game, if that game had been at SoFi, I think the Rams would have won it.
1: But also,
0: instead,
1: the Eagles stalled out in the second half when the snow started as well, and the Rams started to come back, actually.
0: Yeah, but lost.
12: But the Rams won a playoff game in Chicago in the cold.
0: Yeah, no, it can absolutely be done, but I do think, she's saying it's not really an advantage. I do think it's an advantage if you live at 32 degrees and somebody lives at 70 comes to town.
1: It's a disadvantage for both teams. I think it's a bad thing for both teams playing this cold. I think what we miss, though, is the traditional view of, like, watching football and if he's snowing. Like, if you're not at the game, it's nice to know, oh, wow, it feels like football weather. But I generally think it is a phantom advantage for the home team.
0: There are a couple of weeks a year back east for college football, for the NFL, when all the leaves turn.
1: Oh, yeah, the fall is fantastic.
0: That October stretch before you get to November, late September, early October, into the month of October, it is beautiful back east. Yeah.
1: And it does
0: feel like football weather.
1: And then it turns terrible for 6 months, and then you want to move anywhere else, like Los Angeles.
0: That's one thing I do not miss about Ohio. I used to hate scraping your windshield. John, stuff you've never done. Scraping your windshield, rushing out to the car, turn it on, turn the heat on, run back into the house, and wait for it to warm up.
1: I think out of habit, I still have a scraper in my car.
0: Do you really?
1: I think out of habit, I just never took it out. I think I was taught by my parents, always have the scraper, always have all these things. And so I think I still have it in my car.
0: Yeah. Bags of salt. I remember bags of salt, throwing it all over the sidewalks, trying to deal with the ice. Speaking of ice. Oh, that was a perfect segue. Good for me. We're going to do some icebreakers coming up next. Emma's got stuff to throw at us, and we'll see if we can figure out who she's talking about. Mason in Ireland, 710 ESPN.
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6: How about this? You look at Stafford's record. You look at how Stafford plays and the amount of time that he misses, which is very, very minimal. And you say, hey, look, if you're the Rams and you don't have what you call a viable backup quarterback, why would you not at least knock on the door of Derek Carr? Now you've got a 34-year-old veteran quarterback who started probably a couple hundred games in his career. And now, Ty Simpson, you're their third-string quarterback, and Stetson Bennett, in theory.
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0: Theater was dead on July 23rd. We've got the others still in the lead with 34 points. We've got John in second with 28 points. And Mason Bryan, you got 6 points. Come on, guys. Let's go. All right. Here is...
1: Not a double day, though.
0: The start. It's not a double day.
2: All next week.
3: Okay.
0: So for 10 points, I was born in 1947, and I was given a star on the Hollywood Walk of Fame in 1975, and I have been parodied on SNL.
3: Parodied on SNL. Okay.
0: For 9 points, I have appeared in commercials for Uber Eats and Doritos. I have also appeared as myself on the show The Nanny.
2: Don't know.
0: For 8 points, I am a 2-time Oscar winner, and my Oscar wins came 25 years apart.
1: Oh, God, I should know this. 25 years apart.
0: Would you like me to continue?
1: Yeah, give me one more.
0: For 7 points, my middle name is Hercules, and I once in the 1970s said that if I ever had a daughter, her name would be Umbrella.
1: Umbrella.
0: I mean, that's a beautiful name for a young lady.
1: Yeah, sure it is.
0: Umbrella.
2: His middle name is Hercules.
0: Or 6 points.
1: Yeah.
0: Lady Gaga is the godmother to my sons, and I have an EGOT.
3: She's only got one Oscar.
0: For 5 points, I have made 31 studio albums alongside 5 live albums.
2: Ireland.
0: 16. Go ahead.
2: I'm going to take a shot here.
0: Go ahead.
2: Elton John.
0: That is correct. It is Elton John. Hell. Elton Hercules John is an
1: agent.
0: How the
1: hell can anybody get this stuff?
2: Because of the Lady Gaga thing.
0: Yeah.
1: You knew Lady Gaga? Oh, and his Oscars were obviously for songs.
0: It was for
2: right.
0: The Lion King and then again for Rocket Man. So that was 25 years apart. The next one, I think you would have gotten Mason. A biopic about my life came out in 2019.
1: Yeah,
0: and I was close friends with Princess Diana and Freddie Mercury. And I think from then on, we would get it all. Congratulations, John.
1: Way
0: you
1: go,
0: got
1: John.
0: 5 points.
2: All right. Icebreaker's brought to you by Blue Ice Vodka, America's largest potato vodka, double gold rated, 64 calories an ounce. Blue Ice Vodka, premium taste, nothing extra.
1: So, John, we've been operating under the premise that Shohei Ohtani is going to win another MVP award this year. Offensively, he's been really solid. He's not having a 50-50 year.
2: He's not. Have you been paying attention to what's going on with the stats in the National League?
1: I have. In fact, so has David Schoenfeld. Here's a little bit. He says PCA, Pete Crow Anderson, is
2: Armstrong,
1: is the guy who could win. Listen.
4: When you break it down, as hitters, it's almost identical, right? PCA, 285, 384. 521, Ohtani 287, 394, 531. So in a way, it's PCA's defense versus Ohtani's pitching. Right now, Baseball Reference has PCA 11 runs better than an average center fielder. Ohtani, meanwhile, in his innings, has saved 18 runs compared to an average pitcher. Pretty close. Obviously, if Ohtani starts pitching again, that'll ramp up and probably make him the favorite. But right now, I think it's PCA. And I think voters, if it's close, might want to give it to somebody else. Not that we're bored with Ohtani, but it's a little boring to give it to the same guy every year. So I absolutely think PCA is in this race. And I think it's pretty much a tie right now.
1: John, do you see it as a tie right now?
2: What I was thinking, and I made a mistake in my own mind, is that I forgot the Astros now play in the American
1: League,
2: right? Yes,
1: that is correct.
2: Because Yordan Alvarez is an absolute lock.
1: Oh, yeah, he's a beast.
2: He's a lock to win MVP. If the season ended today, he'd win the Triple Crown. And nobody's done that since Miguel Cabrera in 2012. But in the National League, it's more interesting. I kind of agree with what Schoenfeld said. If Shohei starts pitching again, it's not like PCA has Alvarez-type numbers.
1: No.
2: So I think if Shohei starts pitching again, I would tilt it towards Shohei. If he doesn't pitch again for the rest of the season, which is certainly possible, I think PCA can move in there. PCA is a Southern California guy, by
1: the way.
2: Yes,
1: he is. And he's talked crap about the Dodgers and Dodger fans.
2: I kind of like it. that he's not afraid of the Dodgers.
1: Now, it doesn't matter. Shohei's got a .179 ERA. Now, granted, he's not pitching right now. Maybe he'll come back and pitch. We hope he comes back and pitch. He's averaging 10 strikeouts per nine innings. But Schoenfeld's case is that PCA's defense makes him a two-way player in that way. He is the best. He is the most elite outfielder in terms of defensive runs saved in the game, and that should count as much as Shohei pitching.
2: James Woods also having a big year.
1: James Woods, monster year.
2: Super high OPS. I think he might even be leading the National League in OPS. And that seems to be the stat that people pay the most attention to these days. That and WAR.
1: That and WAR, yes.
2: And Woods' WAR is 4. Only Wood and Alvarez have WARs over 4. And then I think Caminero's in there too. But, you know, PCA is 6. So his WAR is 6.
1: What do you have Shohei's in front of you?
2: I can look it up.
1: Yeah, because Shohei, I think that's even a wash. I listened to Buster Olney's podcast. According to FanGraphs, it's Pete Carr Armstrong 5.8 and Shohei 6 wins. And according to Baseball Reference, it's 5.6 for Ohtani and 5.6 for Pete Carr Armstrong. So it's very, very close.
2: Both very close.
1: Yep.
2: And ESPN has PCA at 6, his WAR at 6, but they're close.
1: Yeah.
0: What's interesting to me and my thoughts on general MVPs across the board, across all the sports, is that in order to win MVPs in a row, I think you have to beat your previous self. Like, you have to be better than the MVP that was last year. So you're more not just competing against other people in your division and your league. It's also against your previous performance, which is why, John, you sent this about Cal Raleigh, about how he's kind of dropped off this season and he hasn't been what
2: like
0: he was last
2: year.
0: Like
2: off the face of the earth. I've never seen a drop off like he's had.
0: Which makes me frustrated why I thought he deserved to be the MVP last year over Aaron Judge, because Aaron Judge is competing against his own MVP self, and I felt like last year he did not build enough off of that in order to earn another back-to-back MVP. I thought Cal Raleigh would never have this chance again. He had the best season a catcher's had in forever, and I think that should be rewarded than just awarding the person on paper. That I think you have to beat your previous self, which is more difficult to get the MVPs over.
1: And this is why we talk, and Schoenfeld said at the end of that clip, generally, MVP awards can be traveling trophies. The NBA certainly is. It's like, oh, it's his turn, or it's his turn to win. We see that all the time in the NBA. Major League Baseball, maybe they do the same thing. They may not have another chance to reward Pete Carr Armstrong, so why not do it now?
0: But I would argue that MLB, of any of these sports, tends to award the same guys multiple times in a row. Like, I think they search for, they look at stats basically only. They kind of avoid the context in which they exist in, and they just go by the best season on paper and then go with that person more than any other sport, I think, at least.
2: Mace, do you remember the name Josh Fields?
1: Yeah, he was a pitcher, relief pitcher for the Dodgers.
2: Yeah. In 2016, the Dodgers traded for him.
1: Yep.
2: One-for-one trade. They received Josh Fields. They sent Yordan Alvarez to Houston. That may be maybe the only time Andrew Friedman has a complete whiff. If you look at like the guys Andrew's traded over the years, 90% of the time, those guys didn't amount to anything.
1: Although, you know, the other guy they missed on was Miguel Vargas, who's an all-star this year.
2: Yeah, but they had no room for him. Where would he play?
1: No, but I'm just saying, if you're talking about
0: Dodgers
1: good players that
0: all-stars.
1: They traded away.
2: Yeah, but if let's say you had him, where would you play him?
1: Well, no, but that wasn't the point, was it? The exercise, where Yordan Alvarez, where'd you put him?
2: Well, you teach him to play first.
1: Right. You teach somebody to play a particular position. Right. But if you're talking about just a talent, Yordan Alvarez, absolutely. Second, Miguel Vargas, who was an MVP or an all-star for the White Sox this year, is having a really good year. Those are the only two guys I can think of that Andrew Friedman has traded away that turned into.
2: And
0: I don't think we're going to regret.
2: If you had Alvarez, you wouldn't have needed to sign Kyle Tucker.
1: That is true.
2: You know, he would be where Kyle Tucker is.
1: They generally make the right decisions. They know what is going on. They know what's going on. All right. So we are. By the way, Cal Raleigh. What is going on?
2: What could have possibly happened to him? It's like he went through some. It's like that movie Space Jam when the Monstars took all of Patrick Ewing's talent. Somebody came and took all of Cal Raleigh's talent. He went from MVP caliber to a guy who probably should be benched.
1: Yeah,
0: I also know he had some injuries this year as well. And maybe it's the long season that he had to play last year, the extra time in the postseason. Catchers also can, like, go like spoiled milk.
1: Yep, where you wear down as a catcher, absolutely. Yeah, he's no feel for the strike zone this year. His strikeout rate is way up, so.
0: Yeah, I would rather him have been the MVP than that bum Aaron Judge.
1: That's right. You are not an Aaron Judge fan.
2: He's not a bum. Well, Aaron Judge isn't going to be the MVP this year.
1: Nope, not this year.
0: Yeah, definitely not. He's missed too much time.
1: All right.
2: Cal Raleigh, by the way, you guys, is batting 163 with 10 home runs and 35 RBIs.
1: Yeah.
2: Last year, he was an MVP candidate.
1: And hit 60 bombs.
2: Yeah.
1: Yep.
2: So weird.
1: All right. We're going to do some sports graffiti. 877-710-ESPN. We talked about a bunch of interesting stuff today. Who would the Lakers' fifth starter be if you had your depth chart in front of you? Maybe you have a depth chart at home. Tell us who is the fifth starter for the Lakers. Are you concerned? How concerned are you? What's your concern level on Will Smith? What do you think of Dalton rushing and his saltiness? Get the F back. Last night, yelled at a Phil. What about roofs at stadiums? Do you think there's an advantage to playing in cold weather? Would Kansas City be smarter to have an outdoor stadium? Would Buffalo be smarter to have an outdoor stadium? That kind of stuff. LeBron, if you want to mention him, you can. 877-710-ESPN. What's that? Oh, and Fast and Furious. Yeah, which is the best Fast and Furious movie?
2: Tokyo Drift.
1: And Tokyo Drift sucks. If you want to back me up on that, 877-710-ESPN.
2: Sucks. What's wrong with you?
1: Sucks. All right. So, ladies and gentlemen, we are here to tell you about Jacob Imrani, a guy
2: that we
1: absolutely trust. I called Jacob from the scene of an accident 2 years ago. I called him while I was still in the car. He guided me through the whole process, the taking of the pictures and the don't say anything to the other driver. And
2: by the way, Mace, it doesn't have to be a car accident. Like, I was talking to Jacob the other day.
1: Yep.
2: Electric scooters are all over the city now. And if the driver doesn't see you and runs into you or causes an accident,

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3: Tame Impala, this song, and then Dracula.
5: Is Tame Impala a person? Is it like the group name?
3: Group.
4: I have no idea. I just know that I like this song, and I know that Tame Impala is the artist.
5: Yeah, is this like the guy singing right now? Is he Tame Impala?
3: Like Hootie and the Blowfish.
5: Yes. See, that's a confusing one because he's like, I'm not Hootie.
4: He's
5: We're just called Hootie. Hootie and the Blowfish.
3: Tame Impala.
5: Well, someone has to be Hootie, and then other people have to be the Blowfish.
4: I don't know if Mr. and Mrs. Impala named their son Ted or not, or Tame, I should say.
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6: 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Take it away, Mace.
1: All right, here we go. The Hard Rock Hotline is open, and let's start out with Brian in East L.A. Brian, you're on Sports Graffiti. What's happening, man?
9: Hey, guys. I know Mace really likes to talk about the song of the summer, so I wanted to ask you, what do you think is the song of the summer? I personally think it's Drake's Janus STFU, but what is your opinion?
1: Okay, it's a good question. Are we far enough in the summer to know what the song of the summer is? I can't
10: probably
1: think of
10: not.
1: Anything.
10: I think not yet. That
1: anything burning?
10: Mind.
1: Anything? No? Who's got stuff out now? Oh, you know who's got stuff? Madonna. She's got stuff out. But I don't think that's Song of the Summer material.
0: Well, Madonna lost me when she started showing up for 8 o'clock concerts at 11
1: o'clock.
0: Yeah,
1: it's so lame. So lame. Let's go to Dave. She was on time for the World Cup halftime
0: show. She had
1: to
0: be.
1: Let's go to David in Belmont. David, you're on Sports Graffiti. Hey, man.
11: Hey, how's it going? I just got a couple things. So Fast and the Furious, basically, it's just a remake of Point Break.
1: No question.
11: If you really think about it, just like Avatar is a remake of Pocahontas. I want to say Lakers are going to be a lot better this year.
1: Yep.
11: And I'm really, really finally happy that the Raiders finally seem like they have a good front office and a direction. It's been missing.
1: All right.
11: Thank you.
1: Thank you, man. Appreciate
0: it. Yeah, you're higher on the Raiders than I am.
1: I am still high on the Raiders. I still think the
0: Raiders finished dead last in the AFC.
1: Fernando Mendoza, rookie of the year. I think he's going to have a great year.
0: Hope so.
1: Let's go to, is there something else in there? Oh, yeah, it is a remake of The Wild Bunch. That is, it's a remake of The Wild Bunch, it's a remake of Point Break, that's what Fast and the Furious is. Those movies are the same movies for all intents and purposes.
0: Yeah, I think they're great.
1: Yeah, they're terrific. Let's go to Perry in Bakersfield. Hey, Perry, what's up?
12: Guys, I love you. I want to make, and I know, John, this will make you happy, a proposed NBA
10: rule change on the technical foul. It is such a joke to be able to watch a game and have the best player kicked out. It's irresponsible of the league. It's not right. And so my opinion, just like hockey, you can get 5 minutes for fighting. You should be able to stay in a game for just making an argument with the ref or engaging with fans there. And so my proposal would be, no matter if the Lakers had the ball, if Luka got a technical foul for arguing, it would be one shot and now the ball to the opponent. And each additional technical foul is 2 shots plus one. You get the ball, 3 shots, but he's never out. And if you want to make it really interesting, you get 5 minutes where you can't play in the game. But you can't kick out the best player of the game.
0: Okay. I've been trying to get Mason to come around on this for years. He won't do it.
1: Yeah, not going to work. I don't think, by the way, how many Lakers fouled out last year, do you think?
0: But not very many. Maybe 3.
1: 2.
0: Yeah.
1: Jackson Hayes, Jared Vanderbilt, only guys to foul out. I think that the easiest way to deal with technical fouls is to shut up. That's the easiest way to deal with them.
0: But what do you think the odds are that that's going to happen?
1: Zero. Yeah. These guys never committed a foul. Let's go to Mario in Sun Valley. Mario, you're on Sports Graffiti. Hey, man.
12: Hey, what's up, guys? I'm just calling because I think you're raw. I think Tokyo Drift is like the best.
1: Oh, Mario.
12: Movie out of the
0: that's what
12: series.
0: I'm talking about. Come on,
12: because
0: Mace.
12: It basically lays out what happens to Han later on in the movies and how he dies. So it all connects together.
1: Yeah, okay. I understand your take. It's just wrong. I don't see how it connects. It's like
13: I've never seen it, so I don't know why you're looking at
0: me. It's kind of out. I'll give you that, Mace. It is kind of outside of the structure of the other Fast and Furious movies.
1: Yeah, it doesn't follow the same.
13: Is it like a bottle episode, but it's a movie?
1: That's a bottle episode, kind of. Yeah. Let's go to James in Pasadena. James, you're on Sports Graffiti. Hey, man.
14: Hey guys, thank you for taking my call.
1: Sure.
14: I just wanted to share about Dotson rushing and his sassiness. One of my favorite sports quotes is from our friend Colin, which is, "You will be tolerated until you can be replaced."
0: Yeah, that wasn't Colin. That was Paul Brown, the owner of the Cincinnati Bengals. But go ahead.
1: But I'm sure Colin used it.
0: Yeah.
14: And we can't replace him at the moment. So he's going to be our catcher. We're going to have to deal with the sassiness.
1: Well, do you like, you use the word sassiness. Do you like the sassiness? Does every team need somebody with a sassy guy?
0: You don't need them, but I don't exactly. mind them.
14: I like them when they're on my team.
0: Right.
1: Okay, there you go. Like
0: you know, like him. It's like when Patrick Beverley played for us. You want him, but the other team hates him.
1: Oh, yeah.
0: You know, Draymond Green's like that, you know.
1: Let's go to Cameron in Lake Forest. Hey, Cameron, what's happening, man?
15: Good afternoon. So, I'm the Mr. 57-win Laker prediction yesterday.
1: Oh, 57-win.
15: If the Raiders go... If you're right about the Raiders 9-8 or 10-7, which team would be more? Which team had a better successful season? At Fast Five is the best movie.
1: Fast Five.
0: Yeah, Fast Five is very good.
1: I'm trying to think what the rest of that was.
13: So if Lakers get to 57 wins,
1: yep,
13: is that more impressive than the Raiders getting to 10-7 or 9-8?
1: Oh, that's interesting.
13: What is more impressive?
0: About the same.
1: Yeah, it's about the same. 57 wins is so
0: many
1: wins.
0: I think the Lakers have a better chance to get to 57 wins than the Raiders do to get to 10.
1: So then it would be a greater accomplishment for the Raiders to win 10, right?
0: Yeah. They're not going to.
1: No, they're going to win 9. They're going to win 9.
0: I don't think they're going to do that
1: That's
0: either.
1: My team. I was right about the Bears. I'm right about the Raiders. Trust me. Let's go to Kenneth in Pasadena. Kenneth, you're on Sports Graffiti. Hey, man.
16: Hey, guys. Quick thing. As far as WNBA, I hear Caitlin Clark has one more technical or something, and she's kicked out.
1: Yep.
16: But they were talking to one of the stars in the game, and they asked her about transgenders playing in female sports. And am I crazy? Why would we even let that happen? They show one girl playing. A guy was on the other team playing volleyball. He spiked the ball so hard, hit her in the face, and she had to be in the hospital.
1: Okay.
16: Man.
1: Does this have any? But this doesn't have anything to do with the WNBA, right?
16: Well, they asked her about it, you know, and she just...
1: I saw this. Yes, I did see this.
0: Wasn't it Sophie Cunningham
1: asked about it?
0: Yeah, I don't think it was Kenneth Carter. I think it was Sophie Cunningham. Everybody's entitled to their opinion. So, Mace, you want to hear something funny?
1: Yes.
0: You know, Beto hates sports graffiti.
1: Oh, well.
0: He's never...

0: Okay, so
1: over your,
0: describe the premise one more time. It's guys we grew up watching.
1: Yeah.
0: An all-star team.
2: For baseball.
0: Okay.
2: Or all sports.
0: All, yeah. Like, I remember, I'm not quite sure. Do you know, John?
3: Do I
0: Beto's
3: know what?
0: Beto's right about this one. Beto's correct.
3: Yeah. I'm writing a note to Beto in the chat right now.
0: Yeah, there you go.
2: I will say, yeah, all-star sports, let's be a little more specific with these questions.
0: Right. I mean, there are a lot of ball players that, because I traded baseball cards when I was a kid, that I loved, even though I hardly ever saw him. I think, you know who one of my favorite players was? Oscar Gamble. Oscar Gamble was a fun player.
2: I think Jake LaRavia could be like that for somebody. You know, it's like in 15 years,
0: somebody's
2: like,
0: say,
2: I liked late Jake LaRavia for the time that he was on the team. But
0: exactly.
2: Because you had a rookie card or something.
0: Let's go to Scooter in L.A. Hey, Scooter, what's happening?
4: Good afternoon, guys.
0: Good afternoon.
4: I just want to talk about, like, everybody's been down on Kyle Tucker and his signing, but one good pickup that Freeman made this year was signing the pitcher Eric Lauer. Is that his name? He's been solid for them, man. I mean,
3: 8-0. Eric Lauer is
4: 8-0. Yeah. So I mean, he's not overwhelming, but like you said, John, the 8-0 when he starts. So I mean, that's been a quietly good pickup for Freeman this year. It's kind of on the radar, but it's been a good pickup.
3: But Mace, you know what's weird about Eric Lauer is it seems like to me.
0: Yep.
3: Every time he starts a game, he gives up a home run in the first three innings, and then he settles down.
0: Then settles down.
3: Yeah.
0: He's been a great pickup. One of the unsung heroes of this team with Snell down, with Glasnow down, he has stepped up and was a mess in Toronto, and they fixed him. That's why the reliever they picked up the other day, Seth Halverson, throws 98 miles an hour. I have a feeling that they are going to find a way to work him in. Whatever is broke is going
2: to
0: get fixed.
2: I was going to say, yeah, the stats don't look awesome outside of being able to throw that much. Like, his performance this year hasn't been awesome, but he has, like, 0-for-1, has a pretty high ERA. But, again, Dodgers pixie dust.
0: Right. They know what they're doing. They know what they're doing with these guys. They see something, and they can fix you up once you get here. That's why players love coming to the Dodgers, by the way. Let's last call. Let's go to LD in Orange County. LD, you're on Sports Graffiti. Hey, man.
5: Gentlemen, I know the other day John disagreed with my take on Kuminga.
0: Okay.
5: Like, I have no problem with Kuminga, but here's my issue. Because how do you fall out of favor with Steve Kerr? That's one thing. But I want to run something by you, John, that I've been looking at.
3: Yeah.
5: Now, I know that we need to find a way to create some more cap space to bring in maybe one other player. Here's what I'm thinking. And tell me if you disagree. Okay. Jake LaRavia, Dalton Connect, second on draft pick to a team that can absorb some of his salary, and I'd like to see us pick up Bruce Brown. I'll take your response.
0: Okay.
3: I would like to see us pick
0: Bruce
3: up Bruce Brown, too.
0: Great
3: but
0: player
3: why,
0: for this team.
3: Why would the Nuggets do that?
0: What is in it for the Nuggets? Jake LaRavia, Dalton Connect, and a second round pick. Yeah, I think that's a non-starter.
3: Yeah.
0: I just don't think. Yeah, I don't think that's happening.
2: Dynamite drop-ins today from everybody.
0: What's that?
2: Dynamite drop-ins today from everybody.
0: Yes, absolutely. So, John, this is so John of you, found some marriage advice.
3: Okay, I think this is very interesting marriage advice. I want you to tell me whether or not you agree with it.
0: Okay.
3: Okay.
0: We'll do that coming up next. In the meantime, thanks for everybody calling in on the Hard Rock Hotline, brought to you by the Hard Rock Casino Tejon. 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Thanks for all the calls. A little mixed bag today. That's okay. We'll do it again tomorrow. Mason in Ireland,
2: yeah.
0: 710 ESPN.
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7: So I went down there to meet some buddies of mine, and Hervey, they're like, oh, dude, you're going to love Jason Hervey. He's the older brother from the Wonder Years, and he's a huge wrestling fan. So I meet him, and I was like, oh, man, I really wish I knew how to, you know, be a pro wrestler. And he's like, oh, I do. I know how. I'm like, how's that? He goes, oh, I learned from the Von Erich brothers. I'm like, you're kidding me. He's like, no. So he takes me into the ring, and he starts beating the ever-living hell out of me. And I'm like, okay, well, like, now I want to body slam you, or I want to give you a belly-to-back souffle, or I want to give you a flare chop.
8: A souffle?
7: And, dude, he wouldn't let me do any moves on him. He's like, no, no, no, you're learning, so you have to.
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10: So Ireland, according to who, Brian Cohen?
11: Google AI.
10: Google AI. This, at the moment, is the song of the summer.
11: Who is it?
10: Ella Langley. It's a song called Choosin' Texas. It has spent 14 weeks at number one on the Billboard charts. 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
11: Well, country music, as you know, in Idaho is very, very big. That's all anyone listens to here, so I'm sure I'll be hearing it soon.
12: I'm sure you're going to turn into an Ella fella. As
10: is that
12: they
10: what
12: like
10: they call themselves?
11: Oh, is that what the fans are called?
12: The boys of Ella Langley's fandom are calling themselves Ella fellas. They're look up Ella Langley. I think you might like her, John.
10: Oh, John. There you
11: okay.
10: go. Is she hot?
11: Go.
10: All right.
12: As the Ella fellas would say, yes.
10: Yep. All right.
11: Right up my alley.
10: Yes.
11: All right. So, Mace, you mentioned that I found some marriage advice.
10: Yeah. And, boy, we all need marriage advice. We need relationship advice all the time. I live and die with it, John. What did you find? What wisdom have you been able to figure out?
11: This might be, in all seriousness, the best piece of marriage advice I have ever heard.
10: Okay.
11: And when you hear it in the beginning, you'll think it's going one way. But it completely goes the other way at the end. This is a Boston College professor named Peter Kreeft. He's an older dude. He just lost his wife.
10: Okay.
11: And so he was doing a podcast, and the host asked him, what advice do you have for relationships and marriage? This is 1 minute of the best advice you will ever hear from a Boston College professor named Peter Kreeft. Here it is.
13: Do you think that when you are very old, and your wife is very old and ugly and wrinkled and fat and not very bright or even nasty, that you will still find her beautiful. If so, marry her. The last view I had of my wife in the nursing home, about an hour after she died, I fell in love with her again. Here is a wasted, emaciated, wrinkled, suffering body. It's as beautiful as a crucifix. Because that body ain't going to last, but the soul is. So if you don't love her soul, but just love her body, don't get married.
11: Isn't that prophetic? If you're thinking about getting married,
14: yep,
11: and you're marrying this woman, or if you're a woman, you're marrying this man because they're hot.
14: Mm-hmm.
11: And I say this as somebody who's a fan of hot girls. But that's the only reason you're doing it. It won't last. That guy's right.
14: Yeah.
11: You got to find your soulmate, don't you?
12: Is this breaking news, though? Like,
11: yes. You live in L.A.
14: To John, it's breaking news.
12: Okay. I'm going to say... I feel like
11: Emily, more than 50% of marriages end in divorce. Why do you think?
12: Because people, money, children, all other life effects come and get between people.
14: Yeah. But, John, your point is what you're taking away from this is you don't fall in love with the person, the body, the whatever. You fall in love with the soul. Is that
11: correct.
14: Is that your take?
11: That is what he's selling, and I'm buying it.
14: Now, has your soul... you know, is it connected with Lisa's soul? Like, is that
11: yes.
14: a permanent connection?
11: We are stuck. We are attached at the hip forever.
14: And as was described in that clip, when she's old, when she's wrinkled, when she's fat, when she's not that smart, you're still hanging in there.
11: I am. But the problem for her is that's probably going to be me.
14: Oh, yeah. Well, in my house, it's going to be me.
11: Yeah.
14: I mean, I get 10 years on one. I mean, at some point, he's going to be feeding me pudding.
11: Right. And I think that he will do. I know him, and I think he will do that.
14: He will. He'll happily feed me pudding or soup.
12: I feel
11: and so,
12: like,
11: and maybe it is stating the obvious, but I think a lot of people get married because they think, well, I can't let her go, or I can't let him go. He's too hot, and I'll never do better than that. Well, you're looking at the wrong stuff.
14: So weird coming from you. It sounds like all of a sudden you've developed a sense of priorities that you didn't have before you heard.
11: Yeah, well, I always had them, but I still like hot girls. I'm a conflicted person.
14: Peter Kreeft has changed her life.
11: No, I always believed what Peter Kreeft believed, but I do see a lot of my friends going for the hot girl and putting up with a lot of other stuff.
14: Is the hot girl is the second marriage, is it not? Marry once,
11: or,
14: then the
11: or,
14: second
11: or,
14: one you go hot girl.
11: Or for many, many Laker fans, the fourth or fifth.
14: The fourth or fifth. There you go.
11: That's when they come to the games with their niece.
14: Niece, right.
12: Right,
14: yeah.
12: Obviously, because also there's a big fat wad of money also tends to be in the pocket.
14: That is correct.
12: I think this is a certain type of marriage. I think most people that at least I interact with, I'm in a certain tax bracket, tend to be that they're loving the soul of the person.
14: Looking for something more.
12: Yeah,
14: than
12: right,
14: just...
12: Brian?
15: Right. Soulmate.
12: You love the soul of Allison.
14: Exactly. Soulmate.
11: Well, like Brian and Allison were friends for a long time before they got married, right, Brian?
15: That's right. I knew each other for 10 years prior.
11: So that's why I think you're going to last. Because there's nothing Allison can do that would surprise you at this point. You've known her too long.
15: Right.
14: How long did you date before you actually started dating? Or how long did you know each other before you started dating?
15: Did we know each other before we started dating? Probably like 6-7 years.
14: You knew her for 6-7 years, and then what right. broke the ice? What made you say, hey, Allison, I think we can be more than, get me out of the friend zone?
15: I mean, we were friends in college, you know, we were in the same radio, stuff like that, and then we both went separate ways after college, both in relationships, and then, you know, we were both free one day, and like, hey.
14: Nice.
11: The timing worked
14: right.
11: out.
14: So it all worked out.
11: Yeah.
14: It all worked out. All right, so you can tune in tonight from 6 to 9 p.m. I want everybody to know this. Emily is going to be there. Geeter's going to be there. Cappy is going to be there. It is the Rams Revealed live broadcast here on 710 on the ESPN LA app and the YouTube. Cappy, Geeter, M, live from the YouTube theater talking to Rams legends like Eric Dickerson and Jackie Slater and a bunch of Rams people. Kevin Demoff is going to be there. May even be a big announcement.
12: What else could they reveal?
14: Dot, dot, dot.
12: What else could they reveal besides what we're all thinking?
14: Who knows what could be revealed tonight? Tune in to find out. All right, so John, came across a story about the college football and the Georgia Bulldogs, who are annually just a huge power and a national championship contender and all that stuff. Georgia is entering the season with the youngest roster in the country, which is the opposite of teams that have been winning lately. Teams that have been winning lately have been running through the transfer portal and grabbing as many guys as they can, paying them whatever amount of money they need to make in order to be with the program. Kirby Smart is going young. He says, I choose to retain. We think that our investment in our player is better than your investment in your player that I would get from the portal. So, in other words, he's like, we're going to recruit a great class, and our goal is going to be retention.
11: I admire what he's trying. I think I told you the story that I had a friend of mine I went to college with, and his son was a really good high school point guard.
14: Right.
11: And so he called me and he said, hey, I want to try and he wants to play in college. Can you help? So I called some coaches that I know.
14: Yep.
11: You know, I probably know 10 or 15 coaches.
14: Sure.
11: So I called them all. I said, hey, would you be willing to take a look at this kid? And the consensus was that what you said, they're getting everyone from the portal now.
14: Yeah.
11: Because they know a kid in the portal, they've seen college tape. They know he can compete at a college level. So, I mean, even if you look at Lincoln Riley, some of the people he went out and got, like when he went out and got Jordan Addison.
14: Yep.
11: When he went out and got Jaden Maeve. I mean, these guys were at other schools first. So I think that Georgia's going to be the exception. But if it works, good for them. Because a lot of good high school players aren't being recruited at all. They got to go to James Madison.
14: Right.
11: Prove they can play on a college level. And then the Chez will come and get them.
14: The Chez.
12: It feels like. It's kind of like how the NFL went to F them picks with the Rams, and they would rather screw the picks they have and let me get a proven commodity. Let me go get a proven player out there. It kind of seems like F those high school kids. Like, I would wait until they got the stuff done, and I feel like that is a shame to these high school kids.
11: Well, Mason used to say that USC would get whoever they want from high schools. And then they'd get these great recruiting classes that had maybe 30 kids
14: well,
11: in them.
14: This year they have the number one recruiting class in the country.
11: Okay, so roughly, let's say there's 30 kids in that class.
14: Yep.
11: Five of them are going to hit. That's how bad.
14: You think
11: that's
14: only five of, and more than five of 30 are going to hit, John?
11: Nope. Mace, I'll take it a step further. Take a look at any NBA draft. Okay, 30 teams in the first round.
14: Right.
11: 10 of those guys are going to hit. And that's at the pro level. But, 20 of them will be out of the league within 5 years.
14: But, John, there's a correlation between having a great recruiting class and being successful as a program. The best programs in the country do have the best recruiting classes.
11: Not always. Notre Dame's had the best recruiting class every year. How many? Like, how many?
14: Well, they've been in the college football playoff. Didn't they play in the championship game? They got far along.
11: I mean, USC has a great recruiting class. They had a great recruiting class last year.
14: No, didn't. Did not have a good recruiting class last year.
11: Okay, so how many kids?
14: This year they're number one.
11: Okay, so you think that that's going to lead to a trip to the college football playoff? Because Lincoln Riley's never been.
14: I think it absolutely, well.
12: He was with Oklahoma.
14: He was with Oklahoma. He's never been with USC.
11: Yeah.
14: They have the number one recruiting class in the country. They have 3 5-stars, 19 4-stars, 13 3-stars.
11: Okay, so what's it? You said 3 5 and 13, right?
14: Yep, and 19 4s.
11: Okay, so the 3 5s was 94, that's 22, and how many 3-stars did you say?
14: 13.
11: Okay, so that's 35.
14: Yes.
11: Right?
14: Yep.
11: 10 of those guys' tops will hit. 10. No more than 10. I'll bet you right now.
14: Well, I think, to me, that's a bust then.
12: And what do you mean?
11: Well, no, but I mean, that's
14: a bust of a class. I mean,
11: no, that'll be at any school, by the way.
14: Right, but if you cannot.
11: Any school. That'll be at Alabama.
14: If you cannot develop train players and retain players, I don't think you can be successful. Like the
11: I'm going to tell you something else that's going to surprise you.
14: Okay.
11: Of those 32, half of them, at least half, so I'll say 16 of them will be in the portal before they're done.
14: Well, now that's what Kirby Smart, that's what his point is.
11: Yeah.
14: His point is we're not spending money on the transfer portal. We're spending money. We're spending money on retaining the guys that we've recruited.
11: Yeah, I hope it works.
14: And I mean, if you look at the top recruiting classes, they're USC's 1, Alabama's 2, Oregon's 3, Ohio State's 4, Notre Dame's 5, Georgia's 6, Texas 7, Tennessee 8, Miami 9, Texas A&M 10. I mean, you're talking about powerhouses, generally speaking, and USC is a top. This is the best recruiting class, the first time they've had a number one recruiting class or a top 5 recruiting class since Pete Carroll was here. So it is significant. Now, does it translate right away? And frankly, it kind of does. I mean, if you're a USC fan, it's kind of go time for Lincoln Riley.
11: I would agree.
14: I mean, again, that buyout continues to get smaller and smaller and smaller.
11: Well, you wanted to get rid of him last year.
14: I did.
11: So, I mean, and you're a pretty big fan. I mean, it just seems to me
14: I go to all those games. I've been disappointed the way they play against big programs. I am encouraged by the recruiting. Generally speaking, you think Alabama's only got – they've got a 27 commits. You think, like, five of them make it?
11: Out of 27 commits, I would say no more than a third. I'd say no more than nine make it.
14: And when you say make it, what do you mean?
11: Contribute to a start grad. I mean,
14: start for the team?
11: Be start and be all conference.
14: Oh, well, yeah, there are only so many all conference teams. So that, yeah,
11: right.
14: I
11: or
14: get
11: start
14: that.
11: Start and make an impact.
14: Starting and make an impact. I think that's the point. And I hope that this is a function of Chad Bowden as the new general manager at USC,
11: right.
14: Figuring out the best way to use that NIL money.
11: Yeah, here's the thing. Chad's done his job.
14: Yeah.
11: You know, if these classes fail, I would argue it's not Chad's fault. He went out and got the highest rated guys he could get. Lincoln Riley and the coaches screwed him up if these kids don't win, or they shouldn't have been ranked that high.
14: Yeah, or do you say, I'm just flipping this around here, thinking out loud.
11: Yeah.
14: Do you say, I mean, we blame Rob Pelinka when the Lakers roster is bad. Do you blame Chad Bowden if the USC roster is bad?
11: Well, Chad Bowden doesn't make the rankings. He doesn't decide whether or not it's a five-star guy. He goes, looks at the rankings, says, oh, there's a five-star. I'm going to go get him.
14: Right, but he's choosing to offer this guy. He's choosing that guy through the transfer portal. He's doing all that stuff. He's literally doing what Rob Pelinka does, but at a collegiate level. So I think there's some accountability there. But, again, this is time. This is go time for USC. If Lincoln Riley does not succeed this year, and I'm not sure what success actually is, but if he does not succeed, it's time
11: to
14: go.
11: Is 10 games a success? 10 wins? Or is that too many in the
14: Big Ten? You won't be in the playoff.
11: But if he wins 10 games, that wouldn't be a success to you?
14: Nope. College football playoff. If he wins 10 games, you got to say, all right, give it up for him. But
11: yeah.
14: Honestly, the benchmark should be USC in the college football playoff year after year after year. That's what I want. We haven't gotten a sniff of it yet. Hopefully it happens this year, although the schedule is an absolute beast. By the way, came out today, rankings from The Athletic. Jade Maiava is ranked as the ninth best quarterback in college football. He led the pack, the Big Ten in passing last year.
11: How many Big Ten guys are ahead of him? Any?
14: Julian Sain from Ohio State.
11: Okay.
14: Yeah, that's it. And Nico Imeleva. John, where do you think he ranks? In all of college football, all 100 whatever programs.
11: I think there's about 200 programs. I'd say probably somewhere around 50.
14: Number 25.
11: Oh,
14: the Chess has got some hope. Some hope for the Chess. All right, coming up next for you, we're going to do the Boys in Blue Report. Bergman's going to stop in. Mason and Ireland, 710 ESPN.
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17: By the way, that rep's like 4:11, right?
14: It pops! It's unbelievable! You can barely see him.
17: We all know Travis loves a good height shaming.
14: It is unbelievable.
18: What's tall for you, Trav?
14: Tall?
18: Yes, like what is a number that says, okay, you're tall?
14: I think 6'2 and over is tall.
18: Most guys fudge the number.
14: I bet you this guy does.
17: Oh, no, this guy's 4'11.
18: This guy's
14: probably lying to claim 5'4.
19: It's like three kids inside
17: a referee. There's no chance he's 5'4.
14: Here's the rule.
17: Because soccer players are small to begin with.
14: Whenever you get to 5'9 and below, just subtract 2 with whatever anybody tells you.
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7: Ooh, soon.
8: All right, he's coming back soon.
7: Soon, next week with Kike.
8: Yeah. Greg Bergman joins us. Ireland's in Idaho. We're all back here. And
9: hello, Greg.
8: And John, he points out that Edwin Diaz is very close to returning for the Dodgers.
7: Yeah, next week. But before we get into the Dodgers stuff, can I talk to John about something?
9: Sure.
7: I don't say this very often, especially when I was on the show with you. I didn't say it very often.
9: Yeah.
7: I 1,000% agree with you.
10: You're going to regret this.
7: Tokyo Drift is the best of the Fast and Furious.
9: and not only...
7: That I agree with you, I agree with your reasoning of why it's the best.
9: I have
7: no idea who that woman is.
8: Just the hot girl?
7: Oh, yeah. Yeah.
8: Is that the only way you judge a movie? Is she hot? Is that really
7: it? No, that movie.
9: Yeah.
8: Oh, that movie.
9: Mace, this is a one and done for most men. You see this girl and you go, oh my gosh, who is that?
7: Yeah.
9: And you spend the next half hour trying to figure it out.
7: Yeah.
9: But, you know, Greg, I was thinking about you because, you know, there's this Dodgers bad for baseball crowd.
7: Yeah.
8: Mm-hmm.
9: The two highest rated baseball games of the season were the Dodgers at Yankee Stadium over the weekend and then Dodgers-Phillies earlier this week of the season. So, you know, people can whine and complain about the Dodgers and say they're ruining baseball. Everyone's watching. Even people that hate them are watching.
7: If you want to know why the Dodgers are not bad for baseball, I'll give you Exhibit A and Exhibit B. Exhibit A is the New York Mets. They are a horrendous baseball team that didn't make the playoffs last year, are the worst in the division in the NL East this
8: year. Second highest payroll in baseball.
7: Second highest
8: payroll.
9: Might
7: be selling at the deadline. And then Exhibit B, the Toronto Blue Jays. One out away.
8: Yep.
7: Two outs away from winning the World Series last year.
9: And they're losing record.
7: They are the worst team in the AL East.
8: And
7: they're, what, 4 or 5 in terms of payroll.
8: Yeah, fourth highest payroll in baseball.
7: Yeah. So those are your two main reasons. And if you look at the Dodgers, they have the highest payroll. However, they win year in, year out. It doesn't matter. The Padres are not very good, and they spend a ton of money.
8: Runs per game is terrible.
9: The Dodgers are bad for baseball. It's just a tired act.
8: So let me throw something at you. This is a Jim Bowden quote that I think is interesting.
7: Yeah,
8: Jim said,
7: right.
8: One of the reasons MLB is pushing for a salary cap was best articulated by a quote this week by LeBron James when referring to the NBA. He says, there have been 8 straight years of different champions, James said, so everyone feels coming into the season thinking this could be our year. Every franchise feels like this could be our year as well. MLB wants this. So,
9: right. The problem is, I don't know how realistic it is they can get it. I understand the need. I mean, that's not, make sure, what you just read makes perfect sense to me.
8: Yep.
9: You, in order to make a deal, you have to have two willing parties.
8: Right.
9: You have to have two parties willing to compromise. And I just haven't seen anything that indicates that either one of these sides, Greg, are going to compromise on the issue of a salary cap. The owners are going to insist on it, and the players are going to reject it, And I think because of that, we're getting a work stoppage, whether we like it or not.
7: Yeah, so all the things that you're saying, you're right. There's all everything that's being proposed is that's just to put out into the media and to put out into the universe so that people see things and they go, oh, no, that's terrible. Oh, yeah, I love that. It's just it's talking points.
8: Yes.
7: They'll eventually get to something that's closer and closer as it gets to that
8: point. Although they said yesterday, I think Jeff Passan said they aren't even going to exchange offers.
9: Right. He thinks they're just going to the lockout and then hoping that the deadline incites a meeting.
8: Let's take a step back from the lockout because what I wanted to get to with this quote doesn't, I mean, the Guardians have a chance. The Rays have a chance. Teams do have a
9: chance.
8: White Sox out of nowhere. Over the last 15 years, John, 9 different NBA teams have won the championship, which is fantastic, right? Everybody's in it. Over the last 15 years, 10 different Major League Baseball teams have won the World Series. There's actually more parity in baseball, technically, than there is in the NBA.
7: It is harder to win a baseball series. It's just in basketball, the better team usually comes out
8: generally
7: on top.
8: Speaking,
7: that doesn't necessarily happen in baseball. So the 10 different ones, but it's also very hard for teams like the Dodgers to do this. And I would even argue it's good for sports at times to have a dominant team.
8: Absolutely.
9: I've always felt that way.
7: Yeah, if you have a team that can win 2 to 3 years, it's always at the top of the mountain, you're chasing it. That's a good thing. We didn't get all upset because the Bulls won 6 out of 8 years. That's something that is good for
9: the
7: game.
9: You get into when the Warriors were good, who's going to knock them off?
7: Right.
9: Yeah, okay, so a couple things. Number one, if you guys are interested in this kind of thing, right now, as we speak, the Dodgers are at the White House. So I'm sure that's on TV someplace. I'm reading once to watch.
8: I don't know if it is.
7: We got J-Hub.
8: Yeah, we've got.
9: Okay.
8: Yeah, we've got the Jennifer Hudson show on.
9: Yeah. That's number one. Number two, Greg, is it just me, or every time Eric Lauer pitches, he gives up a home run early and then settles down? I think I've seen it enough now where it's happened at least 4 or 5 times.
7: If it's not a home run, it's a couple of runs either in the first or the second inning, and then he just settles and gets through 6 innings. He didn't get through 6 last night, but he got into the 6th, and he only gives up 3 runs. He gets quality start after quality start. Obviously, you need the 6 runs, or 6 innings, 3 runs, but he didn't do it last night. But typically, he's right around there. He has been one of the best acquisitions this team has made.
8: He's really unsung hero, yeah.
7: They haven't lost a game that he's pitched in. The team is 10 or 11-0 when he pitches. He's done everything that could be asked for, and now there's to me, it's what do you do with him now? Do you move him at the deadline for organizational depth? Because Dave Roberts said that they were going to be sellers.
8: Yeah, I don't believe that, by the way.
7: I don't believe
8: they're
7: not in the slightest.
8: No.
7: Or do you kind of keep him around? But no matter what, he's going to make money next year based on how he's pitching with the Dodgers
8: right now. To me,
9: and he's an innings eater, so the Dodgers can use him for the rest of the regular season.
7: Yep.
8: If we were, and let's just suppose that Shohei doesn't pitch again.
7: Yeah.
8: Let's make that the hypothetical.
7: I don't think that's not out of the realm of
8: possibility. I agree. I think it's possible. What's the playoff rotation?
7: It's everybody else is healthy. Tyler Glasnow, Blake Snell. With no Ohtani, it's Yamamoto, Snell, Glasnow, Wroblewski.
8: Wroblewski, yes.
9: Yeah, which is not terrible.
8: No, that's probably
7: Wroblewski's
8: that's
7: been
8: actually
7: amazing.
8: Really good. That's a
9: and
8: bunch
9: then,
8: of Cy Young awards.
9: And then use Shohei as an in case of emergency break glass pitcher. Now, Greg, weigh in on this. Mason doesn't seem to be the least bit worried about Will Smith. I'm the complete opposite. He hasn't played since July 5th. I asked Dr. Clapper when we had him on Tuesday, are you as worried about Will Smith's neck as I am? And Dr. Clapper said, yes. You can't mess around with a neck injury. The fact that he's been out for over a month now is very concerning. I think there's a chance we don't see Will Smith again this season. How about you?
7: God, that would be terrible.
8: That'd be terrible.
7: This is how you'll know in my mind whether or not he's going to be back this year. At the trade deadline, if they get a catcher, that means he's not coming back. If they don't, then they trust that he's going to be back, and it's going to be him and Dalton Rushing. Because you can't go into the postseason with Dalton Rushing and Eliezer Alfonso Jr. Or Chucky Robinson.
8: No.
7: Because if one of those guys get hurt, and Eliezer Alfonso Jr. or Chucky Robinson is your everyday catcher, you're in trouble. That's an important
9: point. Yeah, that's interesting. That would be a good way to monitor it. If they go out and pick up a journeyman catcher, that probably means their confidence in Will Smith coming back is not high.
7: Yeah, I saw somebody put it out there. There's no way that it actually happens. Salvador Perez has been amazing.
8: No.
7: I mean, but the Royals are bad. He's at the end of his career. I don't know.
9: World Series champion.
7: I'm sure you can't.
8: Because I've heard names like Luis Torrens from the Mets and Victor Caratini from the Twins.
7: Maybe that guy, but I can't see the Mets.
9: Greg, let me say this.
7: Dodgers.
9: I pray I'm wrong. I just have seen this movie before. And when a guy has been sitting for over a month and he's not even in a rehab situation, he's just out. That's and now we're talking, it's July 23rd.
7: Yeah.
9: So, and he hasn't played since June 5th.
7: Well, the Dave Robertson said he's not even coming back.
10: No,
7: at least,
10: a month.
7: At least
9: he's on
7: August
9: the 60 15th. Day.
7: Yeah, yeah, well, that he can come off the. That's all backtrack. So he could.
9: Yeah. He can come off it on the 4th of August.
7: Yeah, yeah. Yeah. Yeah, on the 4th or 5th he can come back, but he's not going to come back until at least the 15th.
9: Yeah, I think it's really concerning, and I'm surprised more people aren't on my side of this.
10: Well, I'm just not ready to say he's going to miss the rest of the year like you.
7: No, me neither.
9: I'm saying
7: but
9: that,
7: again,
9: I'm
7: the trade
9: saying
7: deadline.
9: That it's a possibility. You don't even think it's a possibility?
10: I don't get that vibe. Do you get the miss the rest of the year vibe? By the way, thanks to the Dodgers, we have no idea. The Dodgers don't tell anybody anything about injuries, and so we're left here to speculate.
7: And everything they say is a lie.
10: Yeah, and everything they say is not
9: well,
10: true.
9: Well, that's not just the Dodgers. That's almost every pro team.
7: Right.
10: Right. Yeah. But they've not issued a where has there been a single statement about Will Smith? Nope. We know it's a neck.
9: And
10: we
9: by the way, Mace,
10: else.
9: That is lending my that's lending to my fear.
7: Right.
9: The fact that, you know, normally Dave Roberts is pretty candid with you know, like he diffuses situations. All the time. Yeah, he'll be fine. We're just going to sit him for a little while. They're saying nothing. Nothing about Will
10: yeah,
9: Smith.
10: Yeah, he has not, according to the Dodgers, it's neck stiffness. It's got to be something more
7: yeah,
10: than that.
7: Right?
10: I slept wrong. And
7: my neck has been killing me for the last, like, 2 weeks.
10: It has persisted. And he has not made any progress, and he has been shut down from baseball activities.
7: Which is, yeah, that's concerning to John's point.
10: Yeah.
7: But at the same time, I think he's going to be back also. But again, let's just start thinking. Look, Mace, you had neck problems.
10: I did.
7: Like, so these.
10: By the way, I lived with them for 15
9: but couldn't
10: years.
9: You have been, right, but if yeah, you were a baseball player, Mace, you would have had surgery sooner than you did, wouldn't you?
10: Maybe, yeah. I probably would have. Yeah. It's a significant surgery. You're never quite the same afterwards. You lose neck mobility and stuff like that.
7: Right.
10: I can't turn your head as far as you want to because you get
9: disfused or whatever. Which might be important if you're a catcher.
10: Yeah, which
7: a catcher
10: is big
7: might
10: if you're a catcher.
7: Need to move your neck yeah. a little bit. So that's why it's so important. But I'm with you that I think he's going to be back this year. But I'm with John that it's concerning the fact that he's not doing anything. It's been over a month and he's still not doing baseball activities. That's concerning.
10: Oh sure.
7: So again. Trade deadline. Watch it. If they get a catcher, something's wrong.
10: Was it August 3rd?
7: August 3rd.
10: Right?
7: Yeah.
10: August 3rd. What's the latest on Snell is close, right? Snell's doing rehab starts.
7: Snell's doing rehab starts, so he's going to be back pretty soon. Edwin Diaz, like you said, they're looking around the 28th.
10: Okay.
7: And him and Kike
10: nice.
7: Coming back right around
10: nice.
7: The same time, so that would be nice. Glasnow still doesn't know what a baseball looks like. Yeah.
9: Where's Rortvedt?
7: Rortvedt's in
10: Triple A for the Mets.
7: Yeah, Triple A for the Mets. He was on the injured list last I heard too.
10: And then he got shipped down. I'd be totally happy with Rortvedt.
7: I mean, he wasn't.
10: Rortvedt is like born to be a backup catcher.
7: Right,
9: right.
7: A backup
9: he's like a modern day Austin Barnes.
10: Yes, yes. Right. That's a very good comparison.
7: Yeah, yeah. I see. I'm all totally happy with one of those guys. By the way, you asked me before I came in here
10: what?
7: About two things.
10: What
7: said you don't know what. Where the growl came from?
10: Oh, yeah. Where did the... So, we growled at the beginning of every show. John, do you remember how it started?
9: I don't.
10: Bergman says he knows.
7: Oh, wait, no. So, you know what? No, now that I'm thinking about it, is the woo-woo-woo-woo-woo on crosstalk that I know where the origin is.
10: Well, the origin of that is ziplining.
7: Yeah, ziplining.
10: Ziplining
7: in Costa Rica. But the Good Afternoon is from the movie is
10: Spirited
7: that Jorge and I watched and you guys hadn't seen yet.
10: Yep.
7: And we just kept saying good afternoon to each other and to you guys.
10: So no answer on the growl.
7: I forgot the growl.
10: Yeah, I don't know how we started doing it, but damn if we don't do it every day.
7: Yep, sure do.
10: Yep.
9: Sure yeah, I like it. Gets you in the mood.
11: And, and before the growl, we had a very fun conversation today.
10: My God.
11: You have to go watch Before the Growl, though.
10: If you are
9: all about sex, Greg.
10: Yeah.
7: Oh, you told me about this.
11: That's the only thing we're going to give you. So if you want to go back and look at it, you can watch it on YouTube, what we talked about.
10: Definitely, especially if you're polyamorous. This is your...
11: Let's give it away what we're talking about.
9: Hey, Greg, can I read you a post in the YouTube chat?
7: Oh, God.
9: You'll like it.
7: Okay, oh, I will, really?
9: Yeah.
7: Well, okay. Usually
9: from
7: not the case.
9: Beatles Helter Skelter. This is my third time visiting your chat room, and I've perceived that the host named Greg Bergman has some outstanding observations about the Dodgers and sports in general. I congratulate you.
7: Oh, thank
9: you. That sounds like a bot.
7: Yeah, that is absolutely
10: a
7: bot.
10: That's...
7: Or somebody doing it like a burner that's kind of just fixing things, or being nice about
9: to
7: me.
9: But it was a nice compliment to you, even if it was a bot.
7: I'll take that. Every day of the week. So thank you to what I forgot what you said.
10: Ruben Flores says it was a lazy good afternoon, which turned into a growl.
7: No.
10: I don't believe that.
7: Good afternoon. No, you were growling. Because remember, you guys only growled.
10: Yep.
7: And then Jorge and I were like, why aren't we growling? And we just started to growl with
9: Michael
7: you.
9: Michael won't do it because he says brothers don't growl.
10: Yeah, brothers don't growl. That's so
7: weird. Ridiculous.
10: All right, coming up next for you, we're going to do something. Greg, who brings us the boys in Blue Report?
7: So they also bring you Sports Graffiti.
10: The Hard Rock Hotline.
9: Oh, wow.
7: Hard Rock Casino Tejon
9: is
7: the...
9: nice to these people.
7: Yeah, we better be. 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It's a really simple drive.
10: It's a great spot.
7: You go straight out there. I'm thinking about going out there this weekend.
10: Are you?
7: With Gene, because I just need to get away. It's been a really tough week. And I feel like if I just go and lose a bunch of money, I'll feel better.
10: That definitely
7: right?
10: helps.
7: That usually
10: that
7: does the thing, helps. Right?
9: By the way, if it's been a tough week, going out there and losing a bunch of money may not be the antidote.
10: My mom and my brother go out there to Hard Rock Tejon all the time. They love that spot. Love that spot.
7: It's super easy to get out there, and it's just nice and easy. Like you just feel at home when you're out there. So it's a great spot.
10: It's beautiful. All right. Yeah. Coming up next for you, we're going to do something that we sort of played at yesterday, and we're going to mix it up and try it in a different way today. It is start, bench, and cut, but not just sports. We'll do it coming up next. Mason and Ireland, 710 ESPN.
9: All right. I want you to think about the water you have at your house. 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
13: They're tearing down the corn dog stand and the fried Oreo cookie stand. And security is like, where are you going? And people are looking at me like, what are you doing? Now, I have a media pass that says news media. It's from 2001. Okay? All right. It's this bright orange thing. By the way, it was never legit. I made it myself.
14: By the way, I've been with him when he's used this to park at Dodger Stadium.
13: Oh, no, I know.
14: Amazing.
13: It's great. It's great. And so I had
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12: Steve Mason and John Ireland.
10: I'm not a prude. You are. I'm not.
12: The OGs of LA Sports Radio.
10: I do not believe I am at all prude. I'm like the least prudish person you know.
12: Mason in Ireland rolls on.
10: Hey, what's up, people? So yesterday, we, John, I think we started this with you. You threw at Michael Thompson a start bench cut that included Shaq and Kareem and Wilt Chamberlain.
9: Right.
10: A very difficult one. And so we were talking about it. We're like, yeah, we could do sports. We can do...
9: You can do it for non-sports.
10: Non-sports.
9: Stuff. Yeah, like here's a good one.
10: Okay.
9: For a non-sports one.
10: Got it.
9: You know the TV show Friends?
10: Yes.
9: Okay. Chandler, Rachel, Monica.
11: Ooh.
9: Start one, bench one, cut one.
11: You want to go first, Mace?
10: Yeah, start Chandler.
9: I would too.
10: Who are they? Monica and?
9: Rachel.
10: Rachel.
9: Jennifer Aniston or Courtney
10: Rachel
9: Cox.
10: Benches and sorry, Courtney. Courtney Cox.
9: I would do the exact same thing.
10: Yeah.
11: Exactly. All right, are we not just doing all the girls, like the Phoebe, Rachel, Courtney?
10: Oh, yeah.
9: Well, if you want to do it that way, it's easy.
10: Phoebe's a start.
9: Yeah.
11: Okay.
10: And then Rachel's a bench, and Monica's
9: a cut.
10: She's getting
9: and
10: cut
9: if you
10: no matter
9: do
10: what.
9: Just the men,
11: what?
9: If you just do the men, Chandler's the start, Joey's the bench, and Ross is the cut.
10: Yeah, Ross.
11: I disagree about the women.
10: Oh.
11: I think I have Monica as a bench. I like her sometimes. I think she can be funny. I think she's more like me, so that's
9: Who
11: why
9: do you
11: I like
9: cut?
11: Her. I think that I cut Rachel.
10: No!
11: I don't give a crap about Rachel.
10: Oh, come on.
11: She makes all the dumb decisions, but she is the activating action and all of everything. And
10: right.
11: I start Phoebe. She started all the time.
10: Phoebe's
11: Lisa
10: the best.
11: Lisa Kudrow is amazing. Right. I do agree
10: with
11: that.
10: She had me at Smelly Cat.
9: Now, Mace, I'm going to give you an impossible one.
10: Okay, got it. Ready.
9: Okay. Emily and Brian, have you both seen The Godfather?
10: Yes.
11: Yes.
10: Oh, no.
9: Okay. Mace, here it is.
10: Yep.
9: Vito, Sonny, Michael.
10: You got to start Vito.
9: I think you got to start Michael.
10: I bench Michael. And Sonny's out of the toll booth. He gets cut in the movie.
9: Yeah, but he's like the heart of the movie for the first hour and a half.
10: Yeah, I cut Sonny. I bench Michael. I start Vito. You start Michael.
9: I start Michael. Bench Sonny, cut Vito.
10: You cut Vito? Vito's the whole...
9: He dies anyway.
10: But he is the godfather. He
9: right.
10: is the guy.
9: Right.
10: He's
9: but
10: the guy with all this stuff
9: Sonny,
10: cotton in his mouth.
9: I bet you Sonny is in as many scenes as Michael and Vito in the first movie.
10: Right. I'm just telling you, in terms of, like, when I think of the godfather, I don't think of Michael. I think of Vito. He's the godfather.
9: Yeah. It's a hard one.
10: Okay, I got one for you. Ready?
9: Okay.
10: Okay. Start bench cut. Margot Robbie, Charlize Theron, Sydney Sweeney.
9: Start Charlize, bench Margot, cut Sydney.
10: Cutting
11: Ooh,
10: Sydney.
11: You're cutting your girl.
10: Interesting.
11: Oh, no.
9: Yeah, Charlize is the starter in that group, don't you think, Mace?
10: I would start. Yeah, you got to start Charlize Theron. I mean, she's Charlize Theron. Margot Robbie, I bench, and yeah, Sydney Sweeney is who I cut.
11: I am starting Margot.
10: Yep.
11: I think I like Margot's choices better. I don't know. I just see more Margot movies than I've seen Charlize.
10: Yeah,
11: movies.
10: She's definitely a powerhouse.
11: And so
10: yeah.
11: I bench Charlize because I think she's even benched in The Odyssey. Like she's barely in The
10: she's
11: Odyssey.
10: She's barely in The Odyssey.
11: I think she
10: yeah.
11: is good for a couple of scenes here and there. I think she's a good sixth man. I don't need. I don't want her to start. And then I will cut Sydney Sweeney as well. I think she had a promising start to her career as an actress. I think she's made uninteresting choices since then.
10: Yeah.
11: So cut.
10: I have a friend that is in a mom's group with Charlize.
11: Okay.
10: And she says Charlize is the most fun, that they went out and they had a girls' night. And she said Charlize
11: I believe
10: is just
11: that.
10: Fantastic.
11: All right. I have one for
9: Go
11: you.
9: Go ahead.
10: Okay.
11: So mine is start bench cut for Tom Cruise,
10: Ooh.
11: Tom Hanks, Denzel Washington.
10: Yikes.
9: Wow, is that hard.
10: That is so tough. So tough. Tom Cruise, Tom Hanks, Denzel Washington.
9: Start Denzel. Bench Hanks, cut Cruise.
10: Cutting
11: Ooh.
19: What I would do as well.
10: Cruise. Is that what you do,
19: yeah,
10: Brian?
19: That'd be my three.
10: Yeah, I got to...
9: By the way, there is no wrong answer
10: no.
9: in this one.
10: See, I am starting Denzel... Benching Cruise and cutting Tom Hanks?
9: That's a tough cut.
10: That is
11: I
10: tough.
11: Personally start Tom Hanks.
10: Yep.
11: Bench Denzel.
10: You
11: I think
10: hate
11: he,
10: Tom
11: I think against it's the sixth man of
9: the
11: it
9: Cruise
11: all. You get
9: a,
11: Denzel
9: is,
11: in there.
9: Is a mo- but as weird as he is off the air, he's a movie star.
11: I cut
9: man.
11: Cruise by a million miles.
10: I
11: cut
10: so
11: Cruise
10: surprised
11: even before
10: at
11: came
10: this
11: out.
10: From you.
11: I'm allergic to him. There's something about
10: him. He's the guy that gives a damn about movies.
11: But he's a freaking
10: robot. A lot of people
11: robot.
10: Don't
11: when
10: give a damn
11: this.
10: About movies. They're doing streaming Netflix and Hulu, and they're doing their work on online, as opposed to making great big stinking movies for the big screen.
11: Every single photo of him in front of a movie theater, he is like a hostage tape showing the movie stub that he has. I just think that I'm okay if he likes the movies. I just don't like the movies that he is in, besides Days of Thunder. I love Days of Thunder.
9: You know they're doing a Days of Thunder 2?
10: Are they?
9: Yeah.
10: At one point, they were talking about doing a crossover between Days of Thunder
11: and
10: F1. Is that happening?
11: Could be.
10: Because that would be cool.
11: Yes, it would be cool.
10: All right, I got one last. Brian, do you have one?
19: I do not. Next
10: okay.
19: time I got one for you.
10: Here, I got one, John. This is tough.
9: I got one for you, too. Go ahead.
10: Okay. Al Pacino, Robert De Niro, Jack Nicholson. Pacino, De Niro, Nicholson.
9: Start Nicholson. Bench. Oh, this is hard.
10: It's a tough one.
9: Bench De Niro, cut Pacino.
10: Ooh.
9: Man, is that hard.
11: Well, you're cutting
10: Ooh-ah.
11: Jack and Jill. Oh, no.
10: Ooh-ah. How would you do that one, Em?
11: I would by far start De Niro.
10: Okay.
11: Start De Niro, like, by a mile. And then I have bench Jack Nicholson, because he's even benched in the Departed. He's like a sixth man in The Departed. And then I would cut Pacino.
10: Right. I can't believe, how do you cut Pacino?
11: I don't like Heat that much.
10: I would start Nicholson, because he's in some of my favorite movies. I would bench Pacino, and I would cut Robert De Niro.
9: Yeah,
11: I
9: don't think there's a wrong answer there. Okay, Mace, here's my last one.
10: Okay.
9: DiCaprio,
10: Oof.
9: Pitt, Clooney.
10: Oh, wow. Oh, that is so tough. I am starting DiCaprio.
9: I am too.
10: One of my all-time favorite actors.
9: And then Pitt and Clooney are a coin flip.
10: Yeah, Clooney's made far fewer movies than Pitt. I would cut Clooney.
9: I would too.
11: I prefer, though, the movies he has picked to
10: Me too.
11: Pitt's movies. So I'm going to do Clooney as my bench, and I would cut Pitt, but I would also agree to start Leonardo DiCaprio.
10: Yeah.
11: He doesn't have a bad, he has maybe like one or two movies that I don't love as much, like the J. Edgar movie, Beach.
10: Yeah. Yeah,
11: the Beach.
10: He's had a few. I watched The Beach recently. I recently read the book by Alex Garland and then immediately watched the movie by Danny Boyle. It's pretty good. I didn't realize Tilda Swinton is in it. She's terrific in that. All right. She told me to rap, so we're going to rap.
11: You don't need to say it.
10: Oh, okay. You know how I am. It's Cosm Ticket Thursday. Right now, call 877-710-ESPN. 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
22: Albert Pujols is a Cardinal. Albert Pujols
10: Absolutely.
22: Is a St. Louis Cardinal, MVPs, World Series. He's a Cardinal, okay?
10: Yeah.
22: And no matter how many years he played in Anaheim, he was going to be a Cardinal. That
10: right.
22: didn't matter. And that's what it feels like with LeBron. Like, successful, championship, here a long time, played really hard, was by all accounts, a good teammate, was pretty good with the media. I mean, as good as somebody that famous can be with the media. And it's like, I cannot come up with any sort of comp where a guy, one, was here for a long time, generally well-liked.
10: Mm-hmm.
22: Like, there isn't some ugly incident on the blotter where you're like, yeah, man, that turned everybody. None of that.
10: No.
22: And it's like, yep, thank you, bye. And he's like, yep, thank you, bye. It's not like they slammed the door and he's looking around like, what the hell happened?
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10: Zoom, zoom, man.
11: Oh, right. So I came across this clip, and I think it's from this Netflix show called, like, Shut Up, Alex, or something like that. But
10: yep.
11: Jennifer Garner was sitting down and watching it. And Jennifer Garner of Ben Affleck was in the relationship with Ben Affleck for forever.
10: Yep.
11: I sometimes think about when celebrities complain about paparazzi, I'm like, you know, you have a lot in life. You have a lot of privileges in life.
10: Sure.
11: It's maybe something you have to agree to that in exchange
10: kind of
11: for
10: part
11: the money,
10: of the deal, yeah.
11: You have the paparazzi. I think this was really interesting and eloquent what she said. Maybe it's not breaking news to you,
10: yep.
11: But what she said and how she described it was very interesting to me. So this is Jennifer Garner. It's a little bit of a long clip, but I think she has good things to say.
10: Yep.
11: Here it is.
33: It was totally ludicrous. I mean, it was, and it felt like poor little me, you know, my poor little kids who have everything in the world, but it was a danger to everyone around us. If I went through a yellow light, 15 cars would go through the red behind me. They would drive up onto people's lawns, even on a hillside. We were trying to have our little one play soccer, and the association asked us to stop because there were 20 cars coming to try to. So it wasn't just about us. It was just an industry that had gotten out of control. If you show up and you're trying to get into the pediatrician and you have a sick kid on your shoulder and you're scared and that you can't get into the door because you're blocked by photographers, there's something wrong with that. And the kids are paying the price. Kids were getting knocked over coming out of preschool by photographers who were so hungry to get to me or to Ben, trying to get to our kids, that it was just like, like, you gotta watch for the little kids. You don't belong at a school, you know. So as much as I recognize that, you know, we are privileged and lucky and grateful for all that that has afforded us and all that that's made available, at the same time, it just got silly. And kids were at the center of it. I mean, I lived on the street with a lot of much more famous and successful people than I.

0: together. I was followed by someone who, for whatever reason, I thought was going to hurt me. And I ran to him because I knew him and trusted him. And I knew that he and I would be okay. You know what I mean? Like, there's kind of a Stockholm syndrome thing. And at the same time, I've called the cops on him a million times and been like, can you please just give me a walk around the block with my kids and my dog?
1: Wow.
2: Yeah. So what do you think about that? How maybe paparazzi has changed? I think it's changed a bit because nowadays everybody has a phone.
1: Basically, if you have a phone, you're a paparazzi, right?
2: But it's also less privacy even than these people showing up. So what do you think about what Jennifer said?
3: I feel sorry for her.
1: Yeah.
3: My personal feeling in any type of public situation is that kids and families are off limits.
1: Yep.
3: Always. Always. No matter what. I don't care if you're a football coach or a sportscaster or a professional athlete, an actress, Ben Affleck, Jennifer Garner, kids and families. Anybody going to a soccer game to take pictures of Ben and Jen cheering on their kids at a soccer game is a loser and should be. I mean, I know there's no laws prohibiting. They're just trying to make a living. But kids and families are off limits, and that's something we should all agree on.
1: Yeah, I 100% agree on that. And I do think probably it's changed. Because I would imagine maybe she still has some guy assigned to her. By the way, that's an interesting movie in and of itself, right?
2: Yeah.
1: The idea of a photographer assigned to a star,
2: like,
1: and they build a relationship.
2: It's like the opposite of a bodyguard.
1: Exactly. But that's an interesting story. But yeah, where do these photos show up? Like, I don't think I've seen a picture of Jennifer Garner and
2: Dumois.
3: Us Magazine, yeah. People Magazine.
1: People still look at that stuff?
2: I will say the thing right now on Instagram is this site called Dumois.
1: Uh-huh.
2: And that's where they get all the celebrity gossip. All the blind items will end up there as well. So it's just, it feels so gross and invasive.
1: Yeah.
2: And I wouldn't say that I'm somebody that was obsessed in, like, reading People Magazine as a kid, like, seeing all this stuff. But obviously, the people taking these photos were making enough money off of them to make a living. So somebody was buying them and somebody wanted them. And that is, they're actually the ones that are the cruel ones.
1: Yeah, that's a terrible situation. And you know what? But it is part of the deal at the same time.
3: It's part of the deal, but I think we can have a basic understanding that kids and families are off limits.
1: Yep.
3: I mean, that shouldn't be part of the deal. I mean, everybody has challenges in life, and kids and families should be off limits. Go ahead, do anything you want to me, but you come for my kids or my family, and we're going to have a problem.
1: All right. Hey, join DeMarco, Travis, and Trudell in Santa Monica this afternoon from 3 to 6. Coming up here in about 45 minutes, they are broadcasting live, leading into State of the City from realignment to renaissance. 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
5: All right, speaking of kids and cameras, I don't know if you saw the story yesterday. It's all over ESPN socials of Charlie Woods failing to qualify for the U.S.
1: Yes.
5: amateur thing. But the clip that's going around is the, you know, in his back string, somebody's taking a picture. You hear the clicking sounds and that. And for me, this is my biggest problem with golf is they complain about the sounds. You got to hush. You got to be quiet. When I want to hear some clapping, some free stuff. How big of a deal is it that people are, you know, talking in your backswing, per se?
1: John, this is your game.
3: Right. Yeah. I never have a problem with it. Matter of fact, if you come play with me, I'm going to be blaring music. We're gonna be drinking. It's a completely different game to me. Now on a professional level, obviously that doesn't occur. But Mace, I've never, you know, the hardest thing in sports to do is hit a baseball.
1: Yeah.
3: And they aren't doing it in complete silence.
1: No, that's
3: why
1: true.
3: Why do golfers need complete silence?
1: Tennis,
3: I've never understood
1: tennis
3: that.
1: Tennis, the same thing. You need complete silence.
3: Yeah, I don't get it.
1: And by the way, the thing that jumps out at me from that story more than anything is who has a camera that still clicks?
3: Right.
1: Like, cameras don't really click anymore. They're digital.
3: Yeah.
1: Like, how do you click a camera?
3: That is a good question. We should ask Andy Bernstein that. Does when he takes pictures, does it still click?
1: Yeah. That's interesting. All right. There is the first part of Fast Track. Oh, you know what I wanted to say hello, John, to some special people.
3: Yeah.
1: I was over on the MC side of the building yesterday, and I never noticed
3: this
1: before.
3: That's our sales department.
1: Maybe we've always been on TV over there, but they sit and watch the show while they're doing their jobs. Did you know that?
3: I did not.
1: There is a big monitor, and it is the YouTube feed. So hello, Mark Cates and Kai Forbath and Kobe Walsh and Jason Roberts and Ron Mitchell.
2: Make eye contact with them.
1: There you go. Hey, guys. What's up?

0: Yeah, I did not know that. It kind of creeped me out that there are people in the next room watching us do this.
1: I watch the YouTube feed in my office.
0: There you go.
2: Nace, I've walked into a restaurant before and the YouTube feed's
0: is
2: been
0: that
2: on.
0: Right?
2: Yeah.
0: Oh,
2: so
0: man.
2: You never know who's watching.
0: Yeah, you never know. All right, more Fast Track coming up next for you. Mason and Ireland, 710 ESPN.
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0: Vroom, vroom, man.
1: For my Fast Track, I just found out new information.
0: What is it?
1: Brian watched The Departed for the first time last night.
0: For the first
14: time, yeah.
0: What'd
14: you think, BC?
15: I'd give it a 9 or a 10 out of 10. I loved it. I was hooked the whole time.
14: And boy, the cast is almost the best cast in a movie ever.
0: One of my favorite Nicholson moments from his career is where he's talking and he's saying, I hate this rap. And he's kind of scratching his face. So damn good.
15: Good, great ending, too.
0: And great ending. Mark Wahlberg.
14: Vera Farmiga, very underrated in that movie.
0: She was excellent, yeah.
1: A rare Damon Leo movie. They're in together. They're two stars that also were competing for similar roles a lot of the time.
0: Yeah,
1: could have been interesting, a who's who of that one. But yeah, there's lots of spoilers in the ending.
0: Yep, so that's a good one, Brian.
1: All right, so on this day, 1996, was when Carrie Strug did the impossible.
0: Carrie,
1: she competed in her second vault after sustaining a torn ankle ligaments on her first attempt to clinch the women's team all-around gold medal for the United States. I think this is one of the indelible Olympic images in my mind. I'm sure there are more that you guys mentioned. So I think this is... I didn't want to see this live. I was just born. I was a couple months old at this point. But what is the quintessential American Olympic moment to you? Is it the Miracle on Ice?
14: Okay, so there has been one time in the history of Sports Illustrated where they've had no words on the cover. So they've had the cover, and it's just a picture. And it was for Miracle on Ice. It just, all it was those guys celebrating when they beat the Russians. And to me, Mace, that is the greatest American Olympic moment ever. 1980 U.S. men's Olympic hockey team.
0: Yeah, I think that is sort of undisputed.
1: Well, what about you? What's another one for you? Maybe not the number one, but...
0: Yeah, I mean, I've gotten to go to a bunch of these things. You know, the coolest moment I ever had was seeing Usain Bolt win the 100 meters in Rio. And to be in the stadium. By the way, talk about quiet. Imagine an entire stadium completely silent for the run of the 100 meters. It's so damn cool. So that's probably my favorite. Also, the year the Czech Republic, this was Nagano 98, the year the Czech Republic won the gold medal in hockey at the Olympics, Dominik Hasek, I was standing right in the press area, and he had the most unbelievable game in the gold medal game.
14: Was the gold medal game against Canada?
0: Yes, it was against Canada.
14: And was it against Patrick Roy?
0: It was against Patrick Roy.
14: Yeah, that's incredible.
0: That was a great game to be at.
1: To be the one that I watched with my own two eyes was 2008, Jason Lezak saving
14: the comeback.
1: Relay. They were down by like almost a full length.
14: Yep. Emily, while Brian's reading his fast track, see if you can pull up the call, the Dan Hicks, Rowdy Gaines call of that race. Dan Hicks is great as a swimming announcer. I know that's
0: really
14: a weird
0: is.
14: Thing to say.
1: Oh, he's incredible.
14: But he gets the perfect amount of enthusiasm, and you could tell he thought, there's no way this guy's going to pull this off. And he starts to think, maybe, wait.
1: We have it.
14: What? Oh, we got it? Okay.
0: We have it.
14: Here's the finish.
7: United States try to hang out a second. They should get the silver medal. Australia is in bronze territory right now, but Lezak is closing a little bit on Bernard. Can the veteran chase him down and pull off a shocker here? Well, there's no doubt that he's tightening up. Bernard is losing to ground. Here comes.
0: Wow, what a great call.
14: And by the way, you know, people always say, be careful about talking over each other. No, you don't. They were both great. They were talking all over each other the whole time, but you could totally get into the moment with them. Everybody was saying the same thing at the same time. Yeah. Is he going to pull this off? Unbelievable, he did it. It was great.
1: And Phelps needed every single gold medal in that to get the 8 gold medals in that Olympics.
0: That's right.
1: And it's just, it's hard to conceptualize how impossible that comeback was. He had to drift off the guy next to him.
14: Remember, NBC had a camera on Phelps's mom, and she's going, she's like praying, and she's going, come on, Jason, come on, come on. And it was a perfect made-for-TV event.
0: Yeah, absolutely.
1: And the French, who they ended up beating, were talking mad crap about the U.S. right before the event, and so they were like all pompous, we're going to win, and then they lost.
0: By the way, just a nugget. In 98, the Czech Republic beat Russia in the gold medal game.
14: Okay.
0: Beat Russia in the gold medal game.
14: Okay, gotcha.
0: All right, it's a Cosm Ticket Thursday. Is this for real right now?
1: Yeah, go do it right now.
0: All right. Cosm Ticket Thursday. 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
15: All right, for a real treat, if you're a fan of the Mookie Betts podcast, he had a second episode within a week kind of drop.
0: Was this the Bryce Harper?
15: This was the Bryce Harper one. So, yeah, Cam Schuttler, when they were with the Yankees and now with the Phillies, sits down with Bryce Harper. One of the things that I took from this is, you know, talking about Bryce Harper's time at the Home Run Derby this past year. And Harper went on to say he thought that the balls were juiced. There was no, like, you know, they weren't told anything. But he, before the Home Run Derby, he also was kind of joking about using a cork bat or a aluminum bat. Here's my point. That him and Mookie kind of said, hey, it is the Home Run Derby. We should be using juiced balls. Do you think it would be more entertaining with the cork bat as juice balls, or is it
14: Brian,
15: kind of keeping it?
14: It's a great idea.
6: Yeah.
14: As long as the bats and the balls are the same for every player. So if every player's allowed to cork a bat and every player's using the same balls, Mace, we're coming to see home runs. Why the hell not?
0: Yeah, I say juice the ball, whatever it takes. We're there to see home runs. And if that creates more of them. By the way, I thought the Home Run Derby was absolutely thrilling this year.
14: Yeah.
0: I thought it was an absolutely home run.
14: I was worried about it when they got rid of the clock, but you know they nailed it. They got Vasgersian to call it, who's
0: and
14: great
0: Jordan
14: in those
0: Walker
14: moments.
0: Won that thing down the stretch with consecutive
14: Completely
0: home runs.
14: Completely agree
0: great.
14: With you.
0: By the way, Sammy Sosa is the most famous incident I can think of a cork bat. Can you think of another one?
14: Because his bat broke.
0: Yeah, that was. I think
15: the only one I could.
0: I think Albert Bell had one time too.
14: I think you're right.
0: But it does make a difference. When I was in the minors, occasionally a guy would get busted with a cork bat. Does make a difference. All right, so John, I want to throw something at you here. This is an interesting comment from Bob Myers, who is on the All the Smoke podcast here.
14: Okay.
0: And he's talking about the Mamba mentality. Listen to this.
16: When people use the Mamba mentality. You guys, don't do that. You're not him. Like, don't say that. Like, don't even say that. Like, nobody should be allowed to say that. I'm sorry. Like, I knew that guy.
17: He was different, man.
16: There's nobody. There is nobody. There's no, I'm the Mamba mentality. No, you're not. This guy was one of one.
17: Listen, we were on the track before the sun came up running and in the weight room lifting weights so hard that I felt like I couldn't even shoot. And Kobe's like, what's time to go shoot? I was like, I can't even lift my arms right now. But just like you said, it's an everyday thing for
16: like
17: him.
16: His.
17: It was
16: don't
17: sick.
16: Like when people say that, it bothers. And I'm like, look, I don't pretend like I do that, right? But I'm like, you don't get to say that.
17: Right.
16: Like, don't you throw. That's not a throwaway line.
17: Right.
16: Like this guy
17: Mamba
16: was like,
17: mentality,
16: that's
17: no,
16: done with him. I'm sorry, but that went with him.
17: Yes.
0: Ireland, does Mamba mentality get thrown around too casually?
14: I actually like it. The fact that people are inspired by the way Kobe lived. I remember, I've told this story a bunch on the show, but when Kobe died, we were all worried about how much we would be allowed to talk about him.
0: Mm-hmm.
14: And Rob and Jeannie sent an email to all the Laker employees, and they said, if you're wondering whether it's okay to talk about Kobe and talk about Gigi, not only is it okay, but we should all do it because we're the torchbearers of their legacies.
0: Sure.
14: I think when people talk about Kobe Bryant and the Mamba mentality, if you can use that to motivate yourself, I'm all for it. I disagree with Bob. I love Bob, but I disagree with him that that no one should ever bring it up. I think the more you talk about Kobe and the more you tell people about him, and even Gigi. I mean, Gigi would be at UConn right now, probably an All-American basketball player.
0: Yep.
14: So I actually think the opposite. I think that I look for more reasons to tell Kobe stories, not less.
0: Yeah, I'm completely with you on this. And, you know, I think that Kobe transcends the game because there are people in other walks of life who look at their job or look at their career or look at whatever they're doing, and they decide to do it to the maximum, to the max. And that's what Mamba mentality means. I think using that Mamba mentality in whatever your field is will just elevate you. I disagree with Bob. Now, what players in the NBA right now, if I say who's got the Mamba mentality, what player jumps to mind?
14: Somebody that would be like willing to run through a wall and cut off his arm to win.
0: By the way, it says something that you're having trouble coming up with a name.
14: Jalen Brunson's got a pretty sick work ethic. I'd put him on the list. I'm trying to think of other people that are just the thing that jumped to me about Kobe is like Bob mentioned, you know, up at 4 o'clock in the morning, going, you know, like testing his limits every day. I don't know if there's another player getting more out of his God-given ability than Brunson. Can you think of one?
0: No, no, because he's got...
14: He's got height limitations.
0: Yeah,
14: he's got physical limitations. And you just never... I mean, he takes over games anyway.
0: And he led a team to the NBA title.
14: You know who has kind of a Mamba mentality, like willing to do whatever it takes, is Wemby.
0: Yeah,
14: you know,
0: Wemby's
14: like going and living with Monk, Tibetan monks, and, you know...
0: Trent, he went down to work with Hakeem.
14: Yeah, yeah, Wemby might be on that list, too.
0: Yeah, boy, I'll tell you, the greatest are when... That work ethic meets talent.
14: Yeah.
0: Talent then, plus work ethic is how you get to be one of the greats.
14: Yeah, and that was Kobe.
0: And by the way, there are lots of guys that don't have as much talent who work really hard who
1: Jake
0: succeed.
1: LaRavia.
0: What's Jake LaRavia? There, he's working his ass off out there. Exactly right.
14: And by the way, and you mentioned that it doesn't just necessarily apply to sports.
0: Yeah.
14: I know that Stephen A. Smith is super polarizing, that
0: sure.
14: not everybody likes him. But I did a show with him for 3 years. He's got that mentality. He's just, you know, he's up early in the morning, and he is grinding until very late at night. So even if you don't like him, and I know half the people don't, and, you know, and you can
0: but
14: say...
0: But that's the point. That's why he is where he is.
14: He's maximizing his God-given ability.
0: Yeah, I mean, that guy's got the show in the morning. He's got the podcast. Sometimes I hear him on Sirius XM,
1: Hospital.
0: On POTUS. He's doing politics.
14: Yeah.
0: I mean, he's
14: Will
0: everywhere.
14: Will not stop.
0: Yeah. He does work his ass off, no question. All right, coming up next, you mentioned Wemby. There's something that maybe we should celebrate Wemby for that has gone really under the radar. We'll do it coming up next. Mason and Ireland, 710 ESPN.
5: DeMarco and Travis have taken over Afternoon Drive.
1: I have a question.
18: Yeah, sure.
1: Why are you sweating so much?
18: No,
19: this guy's been sweating all day.
5: Weekday starting at 3 p.m.
18: It is
19: Wednesday. So he was in my studio.
18: Know that, Laura?
19: He was in my studio recording.
18: Why does she always do that? She always outs me. No one needed to know that.
19: He sweats pouring off.
18: Now you got him started.
1: No.
18: See, look, you've been doing this to your whole family your whole life, huh? You're the fire starter.
1: I'm not, actually.
18: You're sitting here chilling, having a great combo. You got to tell the world I'm sweating.
1: Okay, you do know you're on YouTube and people can see you sweating.
19: How many times are you going to have to change your drawers today?
18: Once. Damn it, when I get home.
1: That's like people are asking why. Why is DeMarco? People are watching YouTube, and if you haven't,
19: you're like Tiger Woods when he's sweating at dinner.
18: It ain't because Michael Irvin stuff. No, I told you.
1: Sugar.
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3: 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Unbelievable.
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2: If you're all a loser, it pays.
1: Back to the guys.
4: Did you see that video that Emily just sent out to us?
5: Let me look.
4: Yeah, look at it. Apparently, this was last night. Was this end of the game, Em?
6: Yeah.
4: And they're all kind of jumping over the dugout railing. And Alex Call does something.
5: Oh, my God.
4: That's his pitching elbow.
5: Alex Call might be cut for that.
4: Alex Call jumps over and just kicks Shohei in the right elbow, which is his pitching arm.
6: And almost bends it like the way it's not supposed to.
4: Yes.
6: So, like, would, like, lock it and go the other way as opposed to, like, kicking it inside of itself.
4: Exactly.
6: So it could have really messed something
4: damn
6: up.
4: Damn you, Alex Call.
6: Put him in bubble wrap.
4: Exactly. Seriously. Protect that man. No more railings for Shohei.
6: I do think that they need to be like how the Argentine team was around Messi. It's like, if you come, you step towards Messi, we're coming after
4: exactly.
6: you and twice as hard.
4: Exactly.
5: Hey, Mace, I know you got something here, but can I quickly read you an email that Tom Dundon, the owner of the Blazers, just sent to all their employees?
4: Yeah.
5: All right, here we go. Team, I want to personally thank each of you for your continued hard work and willingness to do more with less. As you've noticed, we've made some exciting organizational improvements. Some call them layoffs. I prefer efficiency opportunities. Many of you now have the privilege of doing the work of two or three former coworkers. That's the growth we love to see.
4: Is this for real?
5: This can't be real.
4: That's got to be AI. Wait a minute. So it's a benefit that one person is doing multiple jobs now.
5: This has to be.
4: That has to be made up.
5: All right, here's more of it. You tell me if it's made up.
4: Okay.
5: As we move forward, I encourage everyone to stay focused on selling tickets, delighting fans, and finding new ways to accomplish more with fewer people and fewer resources. This got
4: welcome to the company. I'm giving you fewer resources, and you are doing the job of three people.
5: I apologize for not vetting this. This has to be a
4: that
5: joke.
6: I think I'm looking at the same thing you did, and I don't.
4: I mean, he's bad, but that's
5: can't
4: real
5: be true.
4: Bad. All right, so, John, I wanted to get this in here. Victor Wembanyama recently signed his rookie extension. And, as it turns out, I didn't know this till today, he left $50 million on the table in his new five-year, $252 million extension. His deal is worth 25% of the salary cap. It could have been 30% of the salary cap. When asked why he took less, Wemby said this: I don't want money to be a reason we can't keep the team in a good spot. He says his priority is winning championships, not maximizing every dollar of his contract.
5: He's doing the same thing Jalen Brunson did. I actually have an opinion that might surprise you.
4: Okay.
5: I don't think he should have to do it.
4: Why? Well,
5: I don't think Jalen Brunson should have to do it. I don't think Austin Reeves should have had to do it. I understand the salary cap. I understand how it works, so I'm not questioning. Don't mistake this for Ireland doesn't understand the salary cap.
4: Right.
5: But I think they need to tweak this. Maybe you have a situation where you're allowed to have one supermax where you can go over the cap to keep a guy like Wemby. Because I don't think Wemby should have to take less money so the Spurs can go get more players.
4: But this is the Spurs didn't say you're taking less money. Wemby said, I want less money so you can get other stuff.
5: They came to him, just like the Lakers came to Austin, and said, if you do this, and the Knicks came to Brunson, if you do this, we'll have more money to give other people. And
4: this is what people like Brady did and Dirk did and Duncan did. Actually, the Spurs just generally did.
5: Right. I don't think the players should have to accept it.
4: I don't think anybody has to accept it, but John, I think that what Wemby's saying is the winning is more important than the money part of it. The money part, it's a $252 million contract. If he can create some maneuverability for the franchise to be able to bring in their mid-level room exception or whatever that happens to be, then I get it. He doesn't have to. I mean, Austin did take a little bit of a haircut, didn't he?
5: And Austin, Wemby, and Jalen Brunson all did the same thing. And I think the NBA in their next negotiation, the players union should say, hey, let's put in a mechanism where players aren't forced to take haircuts for what they've earned. Let them make what they've earned.
4: And you know what the owners are going to say?
5: No.
4: Go pound sand.
5: Right. But everything's negotiable.
4: But the NBA Players Association doesn't have any real power.
5: Yeah. I mean, the only union with any power is the baseball union, which is why we're not going to have baseball
4: next year. Exactly. Yeah, it's interesting. I mean, you know, guys did that for years. You know, Brady's probably the most famous case. Took less and took less.
5: Yeah, LeBron, Bosch, and Wade did it.
4: They did it.
5: I think the easiest way, I haven't really thought this through, but I think the easiest mechanism to solve this would be to have one player who could operate outside the salary cap, but only one for each team. And then that way you could pay the really, really elite players and not worry about how it affects the cap. I don't know. The owners would probably never accept it, but maybe the players give them something else.
4: You know, this is a good conversation to hold for tomorrow. The second apron and this whole giving up money thing.
5: The second apron should just be called a second cap.
4: It is just a hard cap is essentially what it is. We'll get into some of that tomorrow. In the meantime, we're going to do some Game of Games. Ireland, it is your game today?
5: It is my game today. And it was actually Bill Nuss, one of our listeners, inspired this game.
4: Oh, nice.
5: And Bill was at the World Series of Poker participating.
4: Nice.
5: And so it's a game that, let's just say, has to do with sports and Las Vegas.
4: Okay.
5: Okay.
4: That is coming up next for you. Mason in Ireland, 710 ESPN.
5: All right, let me tell you about Globe Life. 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
7: Luka is not that. He's going to get a level of criticism if this thing goes sideways for some reason or another. Look, I don't think it's going to go sideways. I think they're going to be a playoff team. My questions is based on what the roster currently looks like. You know, I wonder what it looks like in the postseason. But as I said yesterday, if this build resembles what the Dodgers build was under Andrew Friedman and when Mark Walter took over, it may take a minute. They'll be ultra competitive for a while, and then they'll make...
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18: Hi, this is Jacob Emrati.
15: Game of Games made possible by the law offices of Jacob Emrati. Let's do it. Game of Games time on Mason in Ireland. Take it away, Mace.
4: All right, here we go. It's Game of Games time, and we are joined by Wilbert Flores, who one of our valuable contributors. What is your official title?
19: I am Vice President of Everything. Just everything. Behind that
5: Will,
19: over there.
5: Will also, Mace, is a proud member of the Lakers broadcast. He's the one who runs the controls when I call the Laker game.
4: Very nice.
19: I'm the one that throws John off every time.
4: Oh, there you go. I hear you're better than that. All right, so John, it's your game today. What do we got?
5: All right, this game, as I mentioned, came from one of our listeners, Bill Nuss, who was out playing in the World Series of Poker. So he said, let's do a game about Las Vegas and sports.
4: Okay.
5: The NBA Summer League's in the books. Raiders training camp opens today. So here we go. Question one. The Las Vegas Summer League, NBA Summer League, has featured 30 teams for the last 9 years, since 2018. When the league first started in Vegas back in 2004, how many teams participated? A6, B8, C12. Brian, 6, 8, or 12?
20: I'll take 12.
5: Emily?
6: 8.
5: Mace?
20: 8.
5: Will?
19: 8.
5: Y'all missed it. The answer is 6.
4: 6
5: teams in the inaugural Summer League. Okay, Em, this one coming to you. They have named a Summer League Championship Game MVP every year since 2013. True or false? None of those Championship Game MVPs have gone on to become an NBA All-Star. Emily, is that true or false?
6: Ooh, I'm going to say false.
5: Mace?
4: I am going to say true.
5: Wilbert?
19: I'll go with false.
5: Brian?
20: True.
5: It is true. Kyle Kuzma was probably the closest.
4: Yep.
5: Isaiah Mobley, Evan's brother, won it 1 year, but nobody's ever won that. This year, that Yaxel from Michigan, who played for the Warriors, he has a chance to be an All-Star, so maybe he'll snap the streak. All right, Mace, this one to you.
4: Yep.
5: The Las Vegas Golden Knights have been in the NHL for 9 seasons. How many finals appearances have they made in those 9 years? A1, B2, C3. How many times have the Golden Knights been in the NHL Finals?
4: I'm going 3.
5: Wilbert?
19: 3.
5: Brian?
20: 3.
5: Emily?
6: 3.
5: 3 is the correct answer, which means we'll have no lucky loser
4: That's
5: today.
4: That's right.
5: Brian has 2, Mace has 2, 1 for M, 1 for Will. Here we go. Wilbert, this one coming to you. How many starting quarterbacks have the Las Vegas Raiders had in their 6 years in Vegas? A4, B5, or C6? Will, 4, 5, or 6?
6: And I'm sorry, John. Are you just counting, like, started a game for them?
5: Correct.
20: Okay.
19: I'm going to go with, I want to say 5.
5: Okay. Brian?
20: Also go 5.
5: Emily?
6: 6.
5: Mace?
4: 6.
5: The answer is 5. Derek Carr, Jimmy Garoppolo, Aiden O'Connell, and Gardner Minshew, plus Geno Smith. Those are the 5.
4: Did any of those work out, by the way?
5: No.
4: No.
5: and I don't believe any of them are still in the roster.
18: That's right.
6: All right, Derek Carr got him to the almost
5: to some
6: postseason.
5: Games.
4: Yeah, he got him.
5: All right, Brian has three, Mason will two, Emily one. BC, this one coming to you. Who is the winningest coach in Raiders history by percentage? A, Tom Flores. B, John Madden. C, Art Schell. BC, Flores, Madden, or Schell?
18: I'll go Madden.
5: All right, Emily.
6: Schell.
5: Mace.
4: Flores.
5: Wilbert.
19: Flores.
5: John Madden is the answer, and Brian has opened up a 4-2 lead over Mace and Will. All right, BC, I'm going to make you go first now. Let me see how many of these are left. Madden won 76% of his games, by the way. Wow. All right, one, two, three, four. Oh, we have five left. All right, we'll keep going. Emily, I'll throw this one to you. How many Raiders are in the NFL Hall of Fame? A, 20, B, 25, or C, 30? Emily, 20, 25, or 30?
6: 30.
5: Mace?
4: 25.
5: Will?
19: 25.
5: Brian?
18: 20.
5: Emily got this one. It's 30. And I actually had this on a Game of Games about a month ago, if you would have been paying attention. So
4: That's hard for me.
5: Yeah, there we go. All right. Brian has four. Everyone else has two. All right, BC, I'll make you go first because you have a two-point lead. In the NFL ticket resale market, where do the Vegas Raiders rank? In other words, what percentage of their tickets get resold? A, first, B, third, C, fifth. Brian, first, third, or fifth?
18: I'm going to go first.
5: Okay, Emily.
6: I'm also going first.
5: Mace.
4: I'm going first.
5: Will.
19: I'm going to go third.
5: You should have gone first. They are number one in ticket resale value.
4: Yeah, because everybody flies in for the game.
5: Yeah, ahead of Philadelphia, Detroit, and Dallas. All right, so Brian's got five. Emily and Mace have three each. Will has two. All right, BC. The A's are soon to be moving to Vegas. In which one of these cities did the franchise not call home prior to Oakland? So they never played in one of these cities. A, Philadelphia. B, Cincinnati. C, Kansas City. BC, Philly, Cincy, or KC?
18: I'll take Philly.
5: All right, Emily.
6: Do I have to go opposite?
5: You don't, but you could.
6: Let me go KC.
5: Okay, Mace.
4: Cincinnati.
5: Wilbert.
19: I'll say Cincinnati.
5: Mace, you knew, didn't you?
4: I did know, yeah.
5: Yeah.
4: Kansas City Athletics, Philadelphia Athletics.
5: Yeah, okay, so now it's tightened up. Brian, five. Mace, four. Emily and Will, three each. Let me see. We have two left. We do. So everybody's in it. M and Will, you guys need to go opposite of Brian. BC, when the Dodgers played the A's in Sacramento recently, what was the seating capacity of the Pacific Coast League stadium called Sutton Health Park where they played that game? A, 12,506. B, 14,014. C, 21,108. So 12 and change, 14 and change, 21 and change, Brian.
18: 12 and change.
5: 12 and change. Emily, you got to go either 14 or 21.
6: 14.
5: Mace.
4: I'm going 12.
5: Will, 14 or 21?
19: 14.
5: 14 is the correct answer, and everybody's in it. 14-0-1-4. All right, here we go.
4: Is this the last one?
5: It is.
4: Okay.
5: Brian has five. Everyone else has four.
4: Yeah.
5: So you all have to go. Oh, I'm sorry. I have two more left. Two more left. All right, here we go. Brian, which one of these players had the most All-Star appearances in an A's uniform? So not total, but in an A's uniform. A, Ricky Henderson. B, Reggie Jackson. C, Mark McGwire. Henderson, Jackson, or McGwire, BC?
18: Henderson.
5: All right, Emily. Don't have to go opposite yet.
6: I'm also going to go Henderson.
5: Mace.
4: Take a shot. I'll say Mark McGwire.
5: All right, Will.
19: Jackson.
5: Mace and Will are eliminated. The answer is Ricky Henderson, which means he had 10. McGwire had 9. Reggie had 4.
4: Okay.
5: All right, which means last one here, BC. If you get it, you win it. Emily, if you get it, it forces a tiebreaker. All right, here we go. The NBA has zeroed in on, you know what? I've got an extra question here, so I'll put Will and Mace back in.
4: Okay.
5: I'll put you guys back in it. I have an extra question here. So you guys have four. You just have to go opposite of Brian.
4: Yeah, got it.
5: Okay, here we go. The NBA has zeroed in on Seattle and Las Vegas for expansion. According to the Las Vegas Review-Journal, how many potential sites are currently in contention for that NBA arena? Is it A3, B7, or C10? Brian, 3, 7, or 10?
20: So me, 7.
5: M, you want to go, or you can go any way you want. 3, 7, or 10?
6: 3.
5: Mace.
4: So he went.
5: You got to go 3 or 10.
4: Let's go 10.
5: Will.
19: I'll go 3.
5: Should have gone 10, Wilbert. Mace is alive.
4: Nice.
5: 10 was the answer, so it's Brian 6, Emily 5, Mace 5. All right, BC, don't clipper this thing.
0: Uh-oh.
5: Last one. If you get it, Brian, you win. In the World Series of Poker, in Las Vegas this summer, how many bracelet events are there? All right, so they give out a lot of bracelets.
4: Yep.
5: How many bracelet events are there? A25, B65, or C100? Brian, 25, 65, or 100?
20: I will take 25.
5: Okay, Emily and Mace. Just for fun, I will tell you, Brian missed it.
4: Oh!
5: So it's either 65 or 100. Em, what are you going with?
6: 65.
5: Mace?
0: Give me an even 100.
5: Mace, you're in the tiebreaker.
4: Yes!
5: Okay. Brian, you have clippered this thing big time.
20: It's not over yet.
4: See?
5: All right. Does Mace have a win yet this month, Em?
6: He does have a win.
5: Okay. All right. Here we go. Tiebreaker.
4: Yep.
5: In the history of the NFL, regular or postseason, the Raiders played in what was the highest attended game ever played in the United States. How many fans were in attendance at that game? All right. So it was an NFL game played in the United States featuring the Raiders. How many fans were in attendance in that game? BC, do you have a number?
20: Yeah, I got a number.
5: What number did you choose?
20: 75,000.
5: Mace, what number did you choose?
0: I chose 91K.
5: We have a winner. And that winner is Steve Mason.
4: Yeah!
5: Super Bowl VI at the Rose Bowl against the Vikings, won by the Raiders 32-14, 103,438.
0: BC.
5: Way to come back.
0: Storm back into a look at, I'll tell you, can you see Brian's face? He is so crestfallen.
5: I know Brian pretty well. I'm betting
0: so
5: that is not the case.
0: Disappointed. I mean, he looks like. Right, it's okay. It's just a game,
6: man. You're rubbing
0: man.
6: It in, Mason.
20: It's
6: You're rubbing it
20: game.
6: In.
0: It's just a game.
20: It's more than a game.
5: Brian, a little piece of you died.
20: That's every time I say. Lose.
5: When I lose one of these games, a little piece of me dies.
6: Yeah, are you going to get up every morning at 4 a.m. to study some trivia so you can have mama mentality to win?
0: Mama mentality. Yeah. Hey, Game of Games is brought to you by the Cole Jacob Injury Hotline. Only number L.A. Trust after an accident is 800-345-6789. Wilbur, thank you very much. Nice
19: thank
0: effort.
19: You, thank you.
0: Good
19: very
0: try.
19: Fun.
0: Good effort. John, I know you're out of here. Have
5: yeah, I gotta hit the road, but I'll talk to you on Monday. Have fun tomorrow.
0: All right, cool.
5: All right, see you.
0: Coming up next for you, Super Crosstalk. Mason and Ireland, 710 ESPN.
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6: Woo! Woo! Woo! Am I wooing to the Santa Monica Pier right now?
7: Yes, you are.
8: Ish? Ish. We're just a hair south of the pier. We're on Main Street here in Santa Monica.
6: Oh, nice. We're on Main Street. Main Street and what?
8: Let me see if I can see far enough from here. I can't tell, Mace. We're kind of halfway
7: In the middle of the street.
1: He's a little old.
8: The block. Yeah.
7: Oh, wow.
8: Yeah, and
7: Ocean Park and Hollister.
8: There you
7: go. Right between Ocean Park and Hollister.
6: Okay. Oh, I know exactly where you are.
8: Yeah.
6: So tell me, describe what you're doing out there. I've been reading liners all week, but I don't know if I've been clear on what's happening.
8: Well, it's the state of the city of Santa Monica. We're going to speak with the mayor out here. She's going to kind of explain to us what's going on out here, not only today, but they're going to be a huge part of the activation for Super Bowl 61. There's going to be all sorts of ESPN and Disney-themed things down here in Santa Monica for Super Bowl 61 here in a few months. So I think this is kind of the opening event of the whole launch to the Super Bowl.
6: Wow, that is very cool. Very cool.
7: Yeah. We're at the embryo stage.
8: Yes,
7: there you are.
8: Right there. I think we've conceived, and now we're getting ready to launch the baby.
7: Yeah.
6: So this is kind of a big night, because after you guys, then we're going to SoFi Stadium and the YouTube Theater for the Rams reveal. DeMarco, I'm sure you know what they're revealing. Go ahead, tell us.
7: I have no idea.
6: No,
7: I'm assuming
6: announce the reveal.
7: I'm assuming uniforms, right? That's what they've been kind of pushing for a while.
6: I assumed Aaron Donald.
8: That'd be good.
7: Well, that could happen too, but I mean, I'm assuming it's going to be the uniforms. I guess, aren't you excited for the new unis and whatnot, the new colors? That's part of the thing in L.A.?
8: I love new uniforms.
6: I've not seen the new uniforms yet.
8: I don't think anybody has.
7: I think that's the reveal, man.
8: Yeah. DeMarco showed me a video of the players reacting to them seeing the new uniforms, but I haven't seen them either. But I'm a sucker for new gear.
6: Last year was midnight mode, right? I got one of those, a midnight mode jersey.
8: Oh, the black jersey.
6: Yeah, I got a Puka one. Totally dig that. Because there was a blackout game that I feel the word didn't get out because not everybody was wearing black, but. and so is this a standard unit? Do we know anything about the uniform?
7: No. I think I've seen some renderings from way back, but it's like hush, hush, hush. But, I guess it's a little bit different from last year. They're always going to try to push the envelope. So, like we said, this team is going to be on national TV
8: seven times.
7: So they're looking to roll out something new. I think that might be the big reveal. If it's Aaron Donald modeling the new jersey, that'd be awesome, too.
6: Can you imagine?
8: That'd be quite a model. Yeah, what DeMarco just said I think is fascinating, that the Rams will be in a non-traditional spot seven times this upcoming season. Nearly half their schedule will be on Thursday night, Wednesday night, Monday night. They have two Wednesdays.
6: Two Wednesdays? I know night before Thanksgiving they have another Wednesday game.
8: Isn't the one in Australia also a Wednesday?
7: I believe so.
6: Yeah, doesn't it get here on Thursday?
8: Oh, maybe that's where I'm getting it.
6: It's on Wednesday, but we'll see it on Thursday, yeah.
8: Yes. It could be a situation like that. But, yes, seven different games in something that isn't the 10 a.m. or the 1 a.m. Sunday window.
7: You might want to buy a suit.
8: Yeah.
7: You know what I mean?
8: Right.
7: You might want to change your uniforms.
6: Trav,
7: I think that might be the big reveal.
6: Trav, this is your thing. You love uniforms.
8: I
6: got to be honest. I do not follow uniforms. I don't follow laundry as much as you do, the jerseys and all that stuff. But you love uniforms.
8: I really do. I in particular, baseball uniforms, but really kind of across the board. Because I think that because I pay attention to them the way that I do, it's very specific to eras. Like, the Laker uniform of Magic Johnson's era is different than the Laker uniform of Shaquille O'Neal and Kobe Bryant's era. The Kobe and Powell uniforms are slightly different than the Shaq and Kobe uniforms. And the Fernando uniform is different than the Shohei uniform. So I really dig all the little subtleties of all those uniforms.
6: Did you know that?
8: I really dig that.
6: Did you know that about the uniform? I had no idea. Really? How do you notice that stuff?
8: I don't know, but I do.
6: What is wrong with you?
3: Breaking news.
8: Uh-oh.
3: I just found out.
9: Trudeau is also there? Is he just not talking?
6: Right here.
9: Mike.
10: Well, I know Ireland's preference for if there's too many people on.
9: That's an Ireland thing. That's not a me thing.
8: And he's got a five-person rule. You only make four, so
9: you
8: got to talk.
9: I
10: just wanted
9: people.
10: To see if Mason could figure it out at some point
9: well,
10: that I was hanging out over here.
9: Eventually, Emily whispered in my ear, you know Trudell's there. I'm like, all right.
6: Is that the breaking news?
9: that was the breaking news that Trudell was there, exactly.
6: Yeah, oh.
8: The breaking news sounder.
9: Hey, brought to you by Valvoline, home of the 15-minute drive-through oil change. What's up, Trudell?
10: How you doing, man?
9: Yeah,
10: Mace, you know what I was going to ask you?
9: What?
10: Have you ever done a guillotine league?
9: Yes, we did one last year with Matthew Berry.
8: Yeah,
10: okay.
9: He owns Guillotine League.
10: Well, I'm starting one. Okay, and
9: okay.
10: I considered you for a spot, but I wasn't sure because you've been an excellent owner.
9: Oh.
10: Travis is raising his hand.
8: I'll go.
10: Travis, you did one last year?
8: Yeah, I did.
10: Okay,
9: it's fun.
10: I'm gonna pen you guys in amongst the 18.
8: Trudell, tell DeMarco what
10: it is. So it's basically you would have a draft as you would any other fantasy football league, right?
8: Okay.
10: But in a guillotine league, you ideally get 18 teams, so 18 owners, which is a big league.
9: Yeah.
10: And every week, the loser, the lowest total score, gets chopped.
6: Oh,
10: out of
6: guillotine!
10: The gets,
6: off
10: the guillotine.
6: With your head.
10: And it makes it feel like every week is basically the championship game.
9: Yes.
10: And if you're on the border, right, it is super nerve wracking because you think, okay, you're all excited, you got your team, and then week one, wait, I could be done this week.
9: Exactly.
10: And then that keeps building. And the team that gets eliminated the first time, all of their players go into the pool.
6: You can pick. Oh,
8: and then you
6: pick
8: the bones.
10: Like
6: You can pick the bones.
10: Yeah.
6: Pick
10: what do you? Basically, everybody gets mythical money, right?
9: Yeah.
10: So you get $1,000, and you could bid it. So let's say your team. Let's say Travis's team lost week one. He has Josh Allen, and so everybody. Okay, I'm going to bid. Mace is going to bid $300.
9: Yep.
10: A blind bid for him in hopes that he gets him. Well, if I bid $301, then I would get him.
9: Yes.
10: But then I don't get that money back.
6: Woo.
10: So it builds throughout the season.
9: Yeah. Now, do you do this through guillotineleagues.com?
10: I do it on Yahoo now.
9: Oh, okay.
10: So they have like maybe your friend, your old friend. Actually, do you guys know that Mason put Matthew Berry on the air essentially?
9: I invented him in a lab and look at him
10: now. Yep, exactly.
9: Yeah.
8: Mace, is this right? I don't know if I like imagine this out of thin air or I heard it from somebody else. Did Matthew Berry write for Married with Children?
10: Mace might know. I don't know.
9: No. He did write.
6: I think that's another guy.
9: He did write.
6: I do think that's another guy.
9: Crocodile Dundee 3.
8: Okay.
9: Which is the least of the Crocodile Dundee movies.
8: Yeah, it's the lesser of the Dundee franchise.
9: Yeah.
10: It's not even like, you know, The Godfather 3. Like,
9: it's
10: the first two, but it's still The Godfather. You know?
8: Well, how many times can you do the this is a knife gag? I mean, it feels like that's kind of
9: it is. It does get old.
6: I
9: kind of
6: liked it, though.
9: It does get old.
10: I'll be happy to have Mace in this league. I'm excited for your
9: participation. I'm excited for it. You know what I like, Mike? With this one I like more than anything. I like to have a little action at all times.
10: Exactly.
9: It's a little action, man. I got my
10: I'm
9: in my fantasy baseball league. I am dueling with Ramona Shelburne. Me and Momo back and forth. Fantasy football, me and Ireland go at it. The basketball league, I love doing with you guys. You guys are all so, I mean, am I in the league because I finished second or third or whatever it was this year?
10: You finished, was it third or fourth? Finished in the jelly beans.
9: In the jelly beans, yeah.
10: Yeah, which was impressive. You liked the soccer pool too, right, Mace?
9: Oh, the soccer pool was so it got everybody involved.
11: I thought the soccer
9: pool was really, really
6: Except
9: great.
6: Except I
9: everybody.
6: Think I was the first out.
10: Well, DeMarco,
6: I was the first guillotine.
10: You had a brave strategy.
6: You were second? There you go.
10: Picking national team.
6: I had no strategy.
10: Loyalties.
6: No. I had zero strategy
10: over actual, you know, Vegas.
6: Make
10: odds.
6: Make the wife happy. Give me a black team.
10: That's 80. Right.
6: There you go.
10: we appreciated your donation.
9: So
10: to the crew.
9: So Santa Monica, California, to me, is one of the great cities in America. I love Santa Monica. And I've spent so much time there because, you know, I live just one town. Obviously, I live in Venice, so I'm in Santa Monica all the time. Third Street Promenade, the movie theaters over there, the whole thing. I totally love Santa Monica. And you know what I love? I love when they're playing a game at SoFi or they're playing a game at Crypto and they're showing LA. They always

0: agree with this, but an underutilized, and I agree everything about Santa Monica is great. I used to spend a ton of time here because we used to live in the marina.
1: Right.
0: But in that montage, I feel like Palos Verdes does not get proper due.
2: Good. Perfect.
0: You know what I'm saying?
2: Absolutely.
0: Just all the, just the beautiful, the majestic,
2: horrible place to live.
0: And all
2: don't move there. Yeah, terrible.
0: Get a shot of the
2: you cannot get
0: like
2: there.
0: Looks like Hawaii.
2: There. Yes, terrible over there. Don't move over there.
3: So did you know that the Ferris wheel there is the world's first and only solar-powered Ferris wheel?
4: I did not know that.
2: Wow.
4: Question number two for the mayor.
2: Yeah, there you go.
3: Features more than 174,000 LED lights.
2: Yay.
3: Yeah. Have you ever been on the Ferris wheel?
0: Did you have that, Mace? You just
2: yes.
0: That?
4: As a kid, you were saying, Mace, that you spent a lot. My grandmother lived in Santa Monica for my entire life, basically. Not far from where we are right here. So we were down here all the time. And we didn't go to the pier a lot, but I don't know if the Ferris wheel was there, but that roller coaster was there for a good chunk of my childhood. So I've been on that, and we've gone down and walked down there and all that different stuff. It's a very iconic spot in the city, that's for sure.
3: Yeah, no doubt. Well, how cool to hang out, and the weather's great, the whole thing.
2: Oh, great weather.
4: Yeah, nice little sea breeze going on right now. We're underneath the ESPN LA tent. It's a very pleasant afternoon in
3: San Diego. Are we telling people to come out and say hey,
4: absolutely,
3: and hang out and all that stuff?
2: Come hang.
4: Yeah.
2: Okay. Yes.
3: Good.
4: Main Street between Ocean, what was the other one?
2: Aren't you coming
3: Ocean
2: this way?
3: Ocean Park and Hollister.
0: And Pico's. Yes. Pico's like a block away.
4: Yeah.
0: Yeah.
4: We're not hard to find.
3: No. Okay. Go see these guys. They're fun. You'll have a good time.
2: Thank you.
3: Yeah. You'll have a good time.
2: We're in L.A.
3: Have a blast. I want to remind everybody, tonight after you guys is the Rams Revealed show. I know M is heading over to the YouTube Theater for that. We'll see what is revealed. That's going to be Geeter and Cappy doing that show tonight. And
2: then, my God, I'm nervous. What's Cap going to ask?
3: Oh, yeah, Geeter, that's true.
2: Is Cap going to behave?
0: You never know what you might hear.
3: I hope not.
0: Geeter and Cappy.
2: You hope he doesn't?
3: I hope
0: he doesn't
3: behave.
0: There's nobody to keep the other one in line.
2: Come on.
3: That is true. That is true. I'm back at noon tomorrow. I think I'm with Andy tomorrow. We're going to do a bang-up Friday show for the summer.
2: Right.
3: Everybody have a good night. Have a good show, guys. 710 ESPN.
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4: What I happened? Just heard something very important. We were having a conversation before we came on the air today, and Trudell said that he was going to step aside for a certain segment. We don't have to get into which one it was.
5: Yeah.
4: But, Trudell, you just got top billing right there. So I think that by definition and by decree, that means that you are required to be here for the entire 3 hours. Leave.
6: DeMarco, top billing to me would be the one who was introduced last and given the last name. In which, because he said Travis Rogers.
5: He did say Travis Rogers.
6: I didn't hear a Farr. I didn't hear a Trudell.
5: I thought
6: in there.
5: That was very Travis-centric there.
6: And
5: yeah.
6: You're the one doing the intros and the outros.
5: Right. I think deflecting right now.
4: Look, you are. I just want to make sure that we're all here all day because it is a very cool day. We're out here, a little bit of a change of pace. We're out here at Santa Monica. We're going to have a great day today. We're going to talk about a whole bunch of Ram stuff. And this is maybe not Ram-related, but hopefully Ram-related, because we're kind of getting ready for Super Bowl 61, which is going to be at SoFi Stadium, which is going to be here in Southern California, and hopefully a home game for the Rams. But this is kind of the kickoff to the whole thing. And believe it or not, it's right around the corner, even though we've barely opened camps.
5: All right, it's you're on the way. You're starting your odyssey, starting your journey. Yeah, it's step number one. You know, just looking around, if you could you put a football stadium in Santa Monica somewhere?
4: Ooh, that'd be tough.
5: That would be tough?
4: That'd be tough.
6: Oh. Of open real estate.
4: No, no.
5: Not enough? You kidding? There, you need the open space? Yeah, that would be fun.
6: It's such a beautiful part of town and such a historic area, and the beaches right there that, like literally
5: gorgeous.
6: Every square foot of real estate has been purchased long ago. You'd have to knock down many, many, many buildings.
5: Let's knock them down. Wouldn't that be beautiful to have a stadium with the beach right there?
4: It would be pretty.
5: Come on.
4: I don't know if the powers that be, which we will talk to later today, are super excited to raise a portion of the city to put up a stadium.
6: I mean, if you want to get really high tech, you could build it up in the sky. You just have to put,
4: put pillars?
5: Like the ones
6: like four like skyscrapers as pillars.
4: Okay.
6: And then put a stadium kind of on top of the four. Right, and so then you get the beach view, and it wouldn't interrupt the ocean view.
5: I just saw that for the next World Cup, they're going to have one that's up in the air. Is that true?
6: I feel like I saw one. Yeah, one of the oil countries. United Arab Emirates or Saudi Arabia or something.
5: A stadium like on the top of a building.
6: Yeah, was floating that. It's a Middle East thing.
5: Nah,
6: yeah.
5: We can't do that.
4: Who knows?
5: Yeah.
4: Who knows? You having a little World Cup hangover, Trudell? A little depression after it's all said and done?
6: Yeah, little is an understatement, I for sure. And I also just enjoyed how other people, and certainly you two, were getting into something that I am kind of always been into, because it's always more fun to share. Yeah. Right, when everybody's into something. So that part I missed. I am looking forward to the Premier League season, though, especially now that Travis is on board as an Arsenal supporter.
4: I mean, not to jump the gun here, but the EPL is doing something called Coast to Coast, where they're going to have, like, watch parties in the United States to kick off their season. So they clearly are trying to seize on the momentum of people like me who are kind of like, hey, you know, let me at least dip my toe in and see if I dig it.
5: Well, did you like the sport? I know the spectacle,
4: most
5: the fun,
4: it, yes.
5: The bonding. But did you like the sport? Did you dig it?
4: 85% of it I was into.
5: Okay.
4: Yeah. Like, and by the way, that's a pretty good batting average because there's 15% of most of these leagues that kind of drive me crazy. So that's not a knock that it's not 100%. I loved it.
5: Athletic ability and doing things that normal people can't do makes me go, wow. And it makes me mad when people just overlook something. Like, did you see what he just did?
6: Right.
5: Oh, yeah, he just kicked it and it got stopped. No, that guy kicked it out of the air with his left foot and it was still on the ground. You know, just weird stuff.
6: Right.
5: That stuff I miss. I would love to keep up with that. I just don't know once we start carrying the pigskin around if all my attention is going to go right to the gridiron.
6: No, I get it. And there's something, though, to what you just said about, like, some things that I appreciate in the NFL are things that I couldn't – it's harder to picture myself doing. For example, like when I see the offensive linemen all moving together in a herd, and these are giant, giant humans.
5: Yes.
6: Right? And who are also quick and also strong and can run, like that kind of thing that is just would be foreign to somebody like me. Whereas maybe for you, you watch the soccer and you're like, I don't think I could kick a ball 40 yards away with that kind of curve into that little top corner.
5: Yeah.
6: Right? It's a cool thing.
5: And I'm missing the stop and play stuff. I mean, it was once you get into watching soccer, it never stops, right?
4: Yeah.
5: So you're just looking.
4: That's one of the best parts.
5: I wish they had a dart that told me where Mbappe was at all times or where Messi was. So, because sometimes I lose them. I think I
4: but
5: know
4: that old
5: football
4: box
5: players.
4: Hockey technology. It
5: just
4: has a little red ring around it.
5: A little thing on his head.
6: The hockey stuff with the
4: little trailer
6: stuff. Yeah, I mean that. I hear you. Like it is. There's something about that, and maybe just if you watch more, then you can pick out a guy. But yeah, sometimes if the defense has the ball. Right, and they're kind of pinging around the back, and Mbappe or Messi are just off the screen, sort of waiting to touch it on the other end.
5: Or
6: give me
5: a little telestrator, like this is how that happened. You know,
4: what both of you guys said, I think, come together in where the challenge is for a lot of this stuff. Like, number one, football season starting, and that just consumes the vast majority of our attention in about a month. It's like it's going to be football all the time. Baseball playoffs start up roughly the same time. So that has all of our attention for the things that we do understand. Like you were talking about, like when I watch a soccer game, it's as a novice. It's as somebody that's just kind of starting to appreciate
5: some of the smaller subtleties. Through his eyes.
4: Yeah, I was watching the Dodger game yesterday, and there was a double play where the third baseman was going to his left and stopped and planned. And the degree of difficulty in what they did was a 9.5 out of 10.
5: Yeah.
4: And I'm watching it, and I was just blown away at how good they made and how easy they made something remarkably difficult look. And I think that's kind of what you're talking about, DeMar. It's like those little tiny things that make you go, oh, my God, that was amazing.
5: Did you see
4: that? Just completely miss it.
5: Yeah.
4: So And the only way you're going to start to appreciate those things is to watch a whole bunch, but the football game's on, the World Series is on, and it's just really hard to catch up on that stuff.
5: You may have me long term. Now, this is unfair because I'm expecting MLS to be like what I just saw. And when it's not, I might get disappointed. I know that's not even close to being fair.
6: MLS, it's just a younger league still.
5: Yeah.
6: It's still a newer league, right? It started in the 90s. So, I mean, in terms of... But if you watch the English Premier League, which is my favorite league, and it's the best league in the world, that looks a lot like the top part of the World Cup. Like, basically, once you get to the round
4: of
6: 32.
4: Aren't most of those guys playing in that league?
6: Many of them, there are a couple that play in. There's some that play in Spain, some that play in Italy and Germany, but the majority play in the English Premier League, and there is not a single game that doesn't have stakes, which would be what I would liken to the NFL, because even, you know, maybe by week 13, if you have one of the bad teams play one of the bad teams, it's not the best. There's not a single game in the English Premier League because of relegation, because the three teams, and there are only 20 teams.
4: Can I ask a stupid question?
6: Yeah.
4: As a novice to that, like, how does that exist, I guess, is what, because the owners of the leagues here would never, ever agree to a system where they could end up not being in the most important league. You know what I mean? Like, and I'm not picking on them. I'm just using them as the most obvious example. the Angels would be relegated under the soccer system, right? They've been at the bottom of the standings, or the table, as we say inside. How about that, right? Nice. So they're at the bottom, and now all of a sudden, if the Angels were in the California League, it's like, what are we doing? Like, they would never. How did relegation become a part of the best soccer league in the world, where all of a sudden you're not in the big leagues anymore?
6: System. Well, the reason it works, first of all, it's because it's been, you know, over 100 years, right? So there are 9 leagues. So you have your, like, local league. Then there's League 1. Then there's League 2. Then there's League 3, right? And it goes kind of in inverse order. But there's this whole tiered system, whereas in professional sports here, like in the NFL, there isn't even a minor league.
4: No.
6: Now, baseball is the closest thing that you could get to it, but
4: got dropped to the G League?
6: Well, just use the baseball example. So the Premier League is Major League Baseball. Then AAA would be, in England, it's called the Championship. So that's the league directly underneath that. Then so AA would then be League One, right, in England. Single A would be League 2, and then beyond that, there's 4 levels below that. In a lot of ways, that they all have youth systems too, in which that you're playing for this club the whole way through. And if you're on one of the lower teams, let's say you're on League 3, then a League 2 team, if you're one of the best players in League 3, a League 2 team grabs you. And then the League 1 team grabs the best player on that team. And so on and so forth. So by the time you get to the Premier League, the whole system functions all the way through.
4: Imagine the pressure and the stakes and the absolute terror at being relegated from the best league to the bottom league, the valuations that come along with this.
5: If you had that in football, you would literally make rollerball.
4: The opportunities. Like, imagine if you were a rich guy. And you looked at a team like the Angels, and they get relegated. It's like, I'm going to jump on that because that's just a sleeping giant. They're in the right spot. There are plenty of opportunity. And maybe it forces guys like Artie Moreno to get out of this business because now they're not even at a place. You know what I mean? Like, it's just, but it would be, it would change the dynamics of why you want to be in this or why you don't. Because
6: there's no draft.
4: There's never
6: a reason to lose. Ever.
4: Yeah.
6: There is absolutely zero benefit to be bad.
5: Wow.
6: There is zero benefit to not playing hard. There is zero benefit whatsoever. And the protection, though, Travis, is that some of the clubs are so big now. There was a team this year, Tottenham, who's a huge club in London. They finished fourth from the bottom, and they were this close.
4: How many teams get relegated?
6: Three. They were this close to being relegated. But you know what would have happened for them? They would have had 5 times the budget of all the teams in the lower league. They would have been down, and then it would have come up the next
5: year. Came right back up.
6: So the middle ground teams are the ones where more is at stake, because if you get relegated, then all of a sudden you have to you're going to lose a lot of your best players because they're like, I'm not playing in the championship, and then they go to one of the bigger clubs.
5: You would literally create a blood sport here.
6: Yeah.
5: Can you imagine Jerry Jones on the verge of being relegated?
6: I mean,
5: imagine that team speech. Shut up, coach. I got it. Well, it's
6: Jerry Jones, though, would probably say would be one of the ones that would spend his way out of it.
5: Of course.
6: Right. So, it would happen once. But then that next year, he would just spend the additional money.
4: Like, you could spend your way out of it. And again, the reason these guys have the resources that they have is because they have the self-belief and the opportunity that they're going to continue to do it. But maybe a light bulb goes off and says, maybe I need to step out of this. Maybe I need to turn this over to people that have had more success doing this than I do. And maybe, this is wish-casting a little bit, but maybe it gets some of the ego that keeps these owners in these positions and keeps their team bad out of the mix a little bit.
5: Well, you need morons, too. You know that, right?
4: Well,
5: you have the top of the heap. You got to have some dummies, too. So.
6: I didn't know Laura could play drums like that. Did you guys hear that?
5: Yeah.
6: Laura's over there.
5: Travis was talking.
7: Just multi-talented like that. What can I say?
4: You and Ben Conroy, who's engineering for us here today, you and DeMarco, Ben, you and he could go over there. And you're a left.
5: The kit is calling, except he's a righty. If he was set up as a left-handed drummer, I'd be all over there.
4: Yeah.
5: Yeah, I'm looking at him. I got you. Yes, sir. He was set up lefty. I'd be over there right now.
7: What else can you
4: Can you play an instrument?
6: Saxophone.
5: Okay.
4: Well,
6: and I haven't played it in 20 years, but
7: the
6: just
7: flute.
5: I just heard the guy that the original Pink Panther.
4: Did it?
5: Peter on the sax.
4: Henry Mancini.
5: He just passed away. 94. Yeah, that guy. Yeah, there you go. See, that's only 2 guys.
4: Were you in the band, Trudeau?
6: Yeah, you had to. My school wasn't that big. It was like 150 per class, so you kind of had to do like a music elective. So it was either band or choir.
5: Yeah,
6: and I was like, I don't really.
5: How did you skip music?
7: Seriously.
4: I don't have.
5: We all had music.
4: I had music class through.
5: Did you do the recorder?
4: Elementary school.
5: Yeah.
4: No, maybe. I don't. If we did.
5: Can
4: we just go back to PE?
5: Come on.
4: Can we just go back to PE?
6: We still had PE.
4: Can I just throw things?
5: Yeah.
4: Well, yeah. Like, I can't do it, and my personality is the type.
5: Put that kid outside.
4: If I can't do it, I immediately give up.
5: I'm gonna break it.
4: Yeah. I'm like, I want to listen. Let me go back to the things that I can do a little bit at least. And music was.
5: How'd you pick the sax? Or did your parents pick?
6: It just seemed like the coolest one.
5: Oh, okay, yeah, so sax is cool.
6: It was about that simple, and they got. I noticed that you get a good chunk of the melodies.
5: Right? Yeah,
6: you go either to the trumpet or the sax. So I was kind of between those.
5: There was a minute in the '80s when the sax was almost king, next to the lead guitars.
4: When Bill Clinton played it on Arsenio, that was a moment for the sax.
5: Yeah, there you go. Yeah. There was a sax solo.
6: You know
5: what?
6: I was like the guy, and I can't remember his name now, but on Saturday Night Live, they've got the band leader. So there's a great saxophone player.
4: Oh, okay.
6: And he always kind of comes in and out of whatever their band.
5: Yeah, really Huey good. Lewis killed it with the sax.
6: Kenny G?
5: He didn't play it in the band. He had a sax player. Had sax solos. There you go. Yeah.
4: Oh, yeah. I can hear it right now.
5: Rock band. There you go. Yeah.
4: Hip to be square. A lot of sax.
6: I will say, not a lot of my buddies, and like most of my buddies that played sports and stuff, not a lot of my buddies were in bands. So it was kind of like it was like a different group, but I enjoyed that.
4: Band kids are different than the theater kids. They're different than the sports kids. They're different than the math kids. They're, you know.
6: Yeah. I didn't mind kind of jumping between groups like that, though.
4: No. As long as I could, like, I could do math, so I'm okay with the math kids. I'm okay with that, but when they're talking music, when you just said melody, my brain just went blank. I'm like, I barely even know what that means.
6: But a melody, you know, the main line of the song.
4: I know the definition of the word, but I don't understand how it applies to like a thing in a song.
5: I just saw your brain switch off.
6: A trombone, right, that would be more of a supportive role.
4: That's just the one that goes, wah,
5: right.
6: That's more of a supportive role, usually, right? Or a clarinet or a flute, more of a supportive role.
7: The flute is... interesting. So I played the violin because I was in choir for a while, and then I did the violin. And then I was like, I want to pick up the flute. Yeah, no.
5: Nah,
7: no.
5: That's rough. Yeah.
7: It was, a lot of windpipe.
6: It worked for you?
5: No, I'm more bam, bam, bam, bam, bam.
4: You want to bang on
5: things. Like him over there. He knows what I'm talking about. There we go.
4: Yeah, he knows how to do it. All right, let's get into what's coming up a little bit later tonight from 6 to 9, a special Rams Revealed live broadcast on 710 on the ESPN LA app and YouTube. Cappy and Geeter live from the YouTube Theater talking to Rams legends like Eric Dickerson, Jackie Slater, Kevin Demoff. There may even be a big announcement as well. Tune in to find out, and hopefully we're talking about the Rams about, what would that be, DeMarco, 7 months from now when we're talking February?
5: Please, Eric, don't say anything crazy.
4: All sorts of activations here in Santa Monica. We'll talk about that Rams roster and just where does it fall. That's coming up next. Trudell is here on a Thursday. It's DeMarco and Trav, ESPN LA.
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9: How about this? You look at Stafford's record, you look at how Stafford plays and the amount of time that he misses, which is very, very minimal, and you say, hey, look, if you're the Rams and you don't have what you call a viable backup quarterback, why would you not at least knock on the door of Derek Carr? Now you've got a 34-year-old veteran quarterback who started probably a couple hundred games in his career. And now, Ty Simpson, you're our third-string quarterback, and Stetson Bennett in...
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4: You gonna be all right, big dog?
19: No. It's gonna be hard for me today. Wow, this band over here is tearing it up. I need to know who this bass player is.
4: Yeah.
19: Oh my God.
4: All
19: yes.
4: Right. All right.
19: Good Lord Almighty. How can you stay with me? Like soccer. How can you be looking down when this is going on right in front of you?
7: Trudell,
19: oh my God.
7: Unbothered.
19: At all.
4: I look.
7: Unbothered.
19: She's killing it.
4: She's fantastic.
19: Wow. Okay.
4: Yeah. A little live music going on down here.
19: We're chilling.
4: On Main Street Santa Monica. I don't know if the plaque is up yet. They've been telling me they've been up for a while. I got married I literally looked it up, 867 feet from where we're sitting.
19: Really?
7: Wow.
19: No way.
4: Yeah. The church we got married at is a little further away, but the reception, there's a place over here, a big reception, like
19: event. This is where it all began, huh? Okay.
4: Got married.
19: Why'd you pick here?
4: Susan and I lived over here.
19: Oh, you lived over here. Okay.
4: When we first got married, we lived 3 miles from here.
19: No way.
4: Yeah, we lived up and to the right. And so
19: Were you of age? You were of age then. So
4: 25.
19: Where was your spot? You had a spot somewhere.
4: Oh, so my spot was on Wilshire Boulevard, more towards West LA, like the Brentwood side of town. It might still be there. There was a Q's on Wilshire Boulevard that was, stumbling distance from our apartment that used to be the spot.
19: Full Q. Okay.
4: Yeah.
19: Do you have a spot where you live? A place you can go hang out? I mean don't call it out if you don't want to, but do you have a spot?
6: Not really. I'm gone enough during that when I'm home, I'm happy to just be home. So I'm more likely to be at driving my car to a soccer practice or a baseball practice. Since we're so close to the beach, one of the places off of the pier, there's a bunch of good restaurants and bars and stuff like that there. So if there's the occasional night where the dads or maybe the dads and the moms with the kids can all get out, it'll usually be one of those spots.
19: Yeah. Everybody needs a cheer spot where they know your name, you know?
4: We can
19: just hang out for a
4: while. It's so funny you say that. We were talking, the spot that we kept going to watch all the soccer on the weekends is a little bar/restaurant in our neighborhood.
19: Yeah.
4: And Susan said the other day, she's like, we've been in here five times in the last 2 weeks. I'm like, who cares? It's a neighborhood bar.
19: There you go.
4: This is where you're supposed to go. This is what you're supposed to do.
19: I want a stool. There you go. You know, I would love to hang out, but I can't because we're at the game.
4: Yeah.
19: But I would love to hang out in a bar with Rams fans watching football.
4: It's funny.
19: Yeah.
4: It depends on what we're watching. I can do football with a group. My favorite thing, quite frankly, was soccer with a group because I'm less invested in the result. I'm more invested in the vibe.
19: That was fun.
4: I loved the energy of the group. I can't watch baseball with people. I need to have it's a very selected, curated group of people to watch a baseball game with so I can focus on what I need to focus on.
19: Does that put us on the list if he's watching it in the studio?
4: Or
19: is that just because he has to?
4: Yeah.
19: Do we qualify?
4: I think so.
19: Okay. We don't ask a bunch of dumb questions, right?
6: But he's asking for a certain level of ball knower.
19: Is that what it is?
7: Yes.
6: Or someone that's not going to bug him.
4: That. It's where those two things intersect.
19: Okay.
4: It's exactly that intersection. Yeah.
19: Okay.
4: I don't want to talk about something else when it's on.
5: Yep. Well, if I ask you, like, what are you throwing as a pitcher?
4: That's talking about the game.
5: Okay.
4: Yeah, exactly. That's fine.
6: That qualifies as the first
4: part. But if you said, what kind of cheese do you like on your turkey sandwich in the middle of the World Series, I don't really want
19: to. He did one time. Who was it? Was it Sanchez threw one by Ohtani? Ohtani didn't swing the bat. He just walked off, right? Like, it's a strike three. I'm like, well, you know, you said he couldn't do anything
4: with
19: the pitch.
4: Nothing you can do with that.
19: Well, you can at least swing at it.
4: No. He was looking for A, and he got B, and it was by him in the blink of an eye.
19: Well, swing where you thought it was going to be.
4: Well, it would have been like, pop, oh, snap, swing.
19: Don't just keep the bat on your shoulder, big fella. You might get lucky. Who knows?
4: Here's one for you.
19: Yeah.
4: Is this the best Rams team that they've had since they came back to L.A.? On paper, as you get ready for the season? And because in the reason, like, the quick answer is yeah, for sure. But they've had some really good teams since they've come back here.
19: It has the chance to be. From the outset, you'd have to say yes. If you want to put Devontae and Puka up with whatever receiving core.
4: Cup, Robert Woods, Brandon Cooks, like that.
19: I still think I'm taking these two.
4: Puka and Cup was a pretty good combination.
19: True.
4: Yeah.
19: But I still think I might be taking these two. Or if Devontae existed back then, he's on the field and one of those guys isn't.
4: We haven't seen anything like Todd Gurley, though. There's been some good backs, like Tyren's nice, Blake Corum's nice, but we haven't seen a Todd Gurley 2.0.
19: Stafford, obviously. Maybe, you know, I would definitely take a Whitworth right now.
4: Whitworth, a Ramsey, a Donald. Like, there's been a lot of talent.
19: Has a chance to be, and here's the one thing that this team has that those other teams did not have in certain respects. They have a very experienced Sean McVay now. He's been through it. We said this, if he stops playing football, if we never play another down, is he in the Hall of Fame right now, Sean McVay?
4: Sure.
19: Absolutely, sure. Right? Isn't that crazy that you're saying that so confidently?
4: Yeah, sure.
19: He hasn't spent enough time in the NFL, but it's already, yes, he's in.
4: Well,
6: a win percentage plus the Super Bowl. Yeah.
4: This is going to be his 10th year. That's a long time.
19: Yeah, but of the guys that are in, that's relatively short.
6: What's his win percentage?
19: 617.
6: Oh, I mean, that's up there amongst the greats of all time.
19: 10-6 in the playoffs, 92 regular season wins.
6: Yeah,
19: you're under 100, but
4: Super Bowl champion. Yeah.
6: Anything over like 52 is very good.
19: Really?
6: Get into the 60s?
4: Yeah.
19: Oh, in
6: terms of a career.
19: Yeah, yeah.
6: Because you're going to have an off year or two. You're going to have a starting quarterback go down or something. You know what I'm saying?
4: So I think what you just said is what kicks it over the top. Because you can talk about how, yes, he's won a Super Bowl, been to another, been close to a third.
6: Yeah.
4: I've been in the playoffs multiple times, the winning percentage.
19: Won the division four times.
4: Won division titles. All of that's great. Yep. But I think what really sets him apart from most of these other guys who we're talking about. He's had one bad season.
19: Yeah.
4: And the bad season was very obvious why it was a bad season.
19: Very understandable.
4: It was, yes.
19: A miracle you got five.
4: Stafford goes down. The entire offensive line goes down. I've said this a million times.
6: Basically injuries.
4: Yeah. They literally pulled a guy out of the police academy to play on the offensive line.
19: So what
4: do you expect? Of course they're going to win five. Like you said, Trudell, five wins is pretty impressive under those
6: conditions. He's an automatic floor raiser. So there's a no-brainer Hall of Fame.
19: So when you talk about, is this the best roster, best team, best whatever, it might be. It has a chance to be. Players, you can argue, but I think you have a very experienced head coach, a guy that has rededicated himself to chasing Lombardis. Remember that time? I think that was part of the problem. I think he was being pulled between two worlds, and he was becoming a father for the first time. A lot of stuff. He's different. He's on the child number two. He knows what he wants. He knows how to get it. He's got great guys, so I think he's ready to coach. I think he's got the roster to do it. But you've got to back all that up. That's why I said I hate when you bring that up. Because every team thinks they have a shot, and you never know what's going to happen.
4: No, you never know what's going to happen, but, you know, you'd rather start with a full house than not. You'd rather start with what you have. And you know, this kind of reminds me a little bit of the conversation we were having yesterday about Max Muncy and kind of the ROI of it all. Like, Muncy might be the best ROI the Dodgers have ever had as far as money out to return back. Them hiring Sean McVay might have been the smartest thing that organization. Like, they've had great players. They've had Hall of Famers. You and your teammates, you guys won a Super Bowl. Like, a lot of great moments have happened, but certainly in this version of the Los Angeles Rams, if not the Los Angeles Rams, this might be the smartest thing they've ever
19: done. I'm not picking on people. I'm not. And it's hard because this team has been several places, so there's fan bases, there's some hurt feelings. But the fact that we can talk about a coach that's been here for 10 years, and he's already in the Hall of Fame. You've had the same GM the entire time.
4: Yes.
19: You've been in contention. You're filling up the stadium
5: Forget the colors. You're filling it up every single week, and you've got the best roster built. You are far and away the best team in football on paper to start this season. And you're doing it in Los Angeles. Do you know how hard that is to do?
20: I know.
5: Yeah, so we give McVay credit, and we should, because he's built this thing. But the fact that they had the foresight to hire a guy that was 30 years old and said, this is the guy. You know how gutsy that is?
20: Mm-hmm.
5: And to make that pay off and stand up at the same time, wow, wow, wow.
20: I remembered when they hired him, and at the time I was doing pre-Huff and Post with Kirk and Eric Davis. And I called Eric Davis, and because all I knew about Sean McVay was that he was on the staff in Washington. That was the, you know, that's what I knew about him. And that he was young. Those were the two things. And I called Eric Davis and said, hey, tell me what I need to know about Sean McVay. Is this a good hire? And he said, the only question about this hire is whether he's ready to do it now or not. But if you wait till he is ready, you're not going
5: to
20: be able to get it.
5: Yeah.
20: So you got to go now. And they took the chance of trying it for a 30-year-old, and they've never made a better decision.
5: Doesn't he look like McVay?
20: A little bit.
5: You got the Have you ever been? Anybody? No? Never?
21: I haven't heard the comp before.
5: You could do that for Halloween.
21: But
5: you should.
21: Yeah, I mean, look, I remember, so I was doing the show with Michael Thompson at the time, and I had a buddy, a good buddy of mine, his name's Chris Harey, he's out here doing sports now in L.A., and so Chris is from Washington, and at the time he had still had some ties in with, like, some people that were on the football side over there, and so I had read an article on McVay, it might have been Sports Illustrated, it was kind of like a long feature, and it talked about his family relationship and his grandfather and just kind of how he was schooled in football and all into it, and you get to the end of the article and you're like, damn, like just kind of what Travis was saying, like, this guy's got it, and Chris kind of had backed it up with everything, and there wasn't someone else out there that was just this totally obvious, it wasn't like Bill Belichick, right, was about to move over at that time, and it seemed totally worth the gamble. And the thing to me that kind of put it over the top was I did an internship year with the Minnesota Vikings, just like on the content side. And this was Brad Childress, and Mike Tomlin was the defensive coordinator at the time. And everybody at Trent, you could just tell, like when he walked by, everybody just wanted Tomlin to be the coach. Even though he wasn't, you could just tell, it
22: comes off of him.
21: It just in all directions.
23: Yeah,
21: he was like,
23: that's
21: like this,
23: the it.
21: It just exploded off him. And then this was the time, so Rooney Rule and Pittsburgh has him come out just to interview him, and they're like, we can't let this guy out the door.
23: Right.
21: We just can't do it. And the Vikings, all of us within the Vikings were like, oh, come on. Yeah, because Childress was whatever, but this was supposed to be the guy that was going to take over. And I think the Rams, in that case, I was like, well, don't, if this is another guy like this, just do it now and let him grow.
5: That could have blown up. It could have gone a million different ways. This was one of them, and he's doing it. While he was saying that, guess who popped into my head? Jeff Fisher. If someday, when we're just about cosmic dust, me and you, and they do a 30 for 30 on the Sean McVay era, like Sean is our age then, you know what I'm saying?
22: Yeah.
5: They should start with Jeff. Because he kept them afloat. They weren't horrible. You know what I mean?
22: They're pretty bad.
5: They were bad.
22: Yeah.
5: They were very, how do you say this?
22: They're 4-12, and they weren't
5: very
22: as good
5: unpredictable,
22: as their record
5: and they weren't very good, right?
22: They're boring. You know what it was more than anything?
5: Yeah.
22: They're boring.
5: Yeah.
22: They were a boring, like, I remember when Gurley said they were running a middle school offense, I'm like, perfect.
5: But
22: that's exactly what I'm looking for.
5: But here's the thing. When McVay took over, it's basically the same guys.
22: I know.
5: And got way more out of that engine. You know what I mean?
22: Yeah.
5: So I would love, Sean McVay, 30 for 30, and the first guy you talked to was him. You know what I mean? Like, why couldn't you figure that out?
22: You know, let's keep this conversation going, because I want to talk more about McVay, and I want to ask Trudell a very specific question. As somebody that has a rooting interest in a different team, how it relates back to the Rams, we'll get into that coming up in just a little bit. It's DeMarco and Trav. Trudell is here with us in Santa Monica. We're getting ready for the State of the City right here on 710 ESPN. And I'm looking around, and my Chevy Silverado's right around the corner, right behind these buildings, DeMarco. And it's just
5: was that yours?
22: In all its glory. Of course it was.
5: I'm stealing it.
22: Because you saw the Rotolo Chevrolet license plate right around it. 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
22: Because I don't read very well, I just didn't look at it right. But I do want to come back to Trudell and his, I'm hoping budding Rams fandom. We'll see about that coming up.
19: Did you hear what Chris said? Even Trudell.
22: Even Trudell.
19: Even that out Trudell. Now. You feel better?
22: A little bit.
19: A little bit? There you go.
22: A little bit. Right. He got mad at me today because when he came into the coffee shop that I was prepping in, and I looked up and I saw him, I'm like, hey, Mike. And he's like, that's it?
26: Wow.
22: That's all I get? Like, I wasn't enthusiastic enough for you?
21: I felt better when I saw that Laura put me at the top of the show.
26: Oh, my God.
21: The whole thing.
7: I got you, Trudell.
21: Yeah.
7: I got you.
21: That picked me up.
7: Like, $50.
22: I acknowledged that you had entered the room. I said hello.
21: Barely.
22: Barely. I was engaged. I looked up.
19: Okay.
22: I said, hey, Mike.
19: What time did you get there?
21: And again, it wasn't that
7: enthusiastic.
19: Oh, okay. Okay, maybe he was locked in. It happens. He's locked in. Is Greg in there?
22: Greg is in there.
27: I am absolutely in here.
19: Oh,
27: what's up, guys?
19: There you are.
27: See, I would have...
22: He's here.
27: I'm here. I would have really loved Trudell's story about what was going on in Minnesota, but there was just Duke Ellington was in the background, and I couldn't hear a word that he was saying.
19: Oh, it's not Duke Ellington. Trust me. Yeah. You'd be very impressed.
21: It doesn't look like that's going to be changing, Greg, so...
27: I was trying to pay attention to the story. I was like, just getting down to the jazz.
19: You'd
27: in the
19: be very forgiving, yes.
22: I could reach out and hold hands with the drummer from where I'm sitting.
19: Right
22: we're,
19: here.
22: We're close to the stage.
19: Yeah,
22: we are very, very close to the stage. Yeah. All right, so we were talking a little bit about Muncy yesterday, Greg. Remember when I asked you, like, is this the greatest ROI in Dodger history, right? For what they've paid him, for how they acquired him, and the fact that he is now solo second on the all-time Dodger home run list, LA Dodger home list, I think, or home run list. He's 36 behind Eric Karros, I believe. Is he the greatest third baseman in L.A. Dodger history. Is he the best one we've ever seen? Because there, Beltre was here, Ron Say was here. There have been some really, really good guys here.
27: Justin Turner, yeah, we mentioned Justin Turner.
22: Justin Turner, for
27: Justin
22: sure.
27: Justin Turner
22: for
27: was
22: sure.
27: a fantastic third baseman. So, I mean, if you're talking just offensively, yes, but offensively and defensively, I would probably go JT a little bit more. I didn't really see Ron Say play. That was more in your era, but Justin Turner defensively until the later years was great over there. And he was hitting home runs in the postseason, and he was being just the driving force of that team for a long time. Muncy is a better hitter. He's a better baseball player. He's a better offensive player overall. His defense is now starting to catch up to him, I think, to JT. But I would still probably go with JT as the best in my era.
22: He's a better defensive player?
27: Well, yeah, because an overall what he did for the team, he was so important.
22: Dude,
27: to
22: Muncy's
27: team.
22: Won the World Series three times and hit in the middle of the order, hit the home run in Game 7. There's nothing Turner did that Muncy hasn't done or done more of.
27: I think that Turner was a better defender. He was a better defender, and he was the leader of the team for the entire time that he was there, and because that was really what started this whole era.
22: Yeah.
27: I don't think it's picking nits, basically, at this point. I don't think that – I'm not saying Muncy's a worse player than Justin Turner. I'm just saying that the best third baseman, I'm just leaning towards JT.
21: Stats? Yeah. Like, if we just the analytics, like the advanced, if we just side-by-sided them.
22: Muncy.
27: Yeah. Muncy has the much better stats.
21: Right.
27: Absolutely.
21: So, you know.
22: And he's been, like, it's not just that he's stacked numbers. He's been involved in some enormous moments, in Dodger championship moments.
19: He was definitely 2018? The man in this series.
22: Yeah.
19: In this series, he was the man. Greg, what does it say that you got by the Phillies, number one? Number two, you got it without throwing your best guys on the mound.
27: Yeah, I think that part of it is really impressive. But also, Justin Robleski is kind of one of... Ooh, I can hear myself now. Justin Robleski is...
22: What? Don't get used to it.
27: Justin Robleski is still one of their top pitchers, but the fact that it wasn't Yamamoto, Snell, Glasnow, Ohtani, that's pretty impressive. But that kind of goes to... You're talking about ROI. The ROI on Eric Lauer is through the roof now.
22: It has been, and I said it when they acquired him because they needed a... It's like it's not Mr. Right, it's Mr. Right Now. And he still is. Like they still haven't lost a game that he's pitched in.
27: No, it's crazy.
22: That's just wild to think about. And like you said, it's not Yamamoto or Ohtani. Like it's Eric Lauer, who again was available to whoever wanted him, and they went out there and got him, and you know, they win two out of three. I said this to DeMarco yesterday. The Phillies are the only team in the National, and I understand that anybody can beat anybody. I'm fully aware of that. But the Phillies, I think, are the only team, when I look at them with the Dodgers, player to player, pitcher to pitcher, it feels like a relatively fair fight. And the Dodgers, every time they play them, they just kind of flick them aside like it's not a big deal.
27: Like it's not. They had the game on Monday that they lost 10-7, but they even in that game, they were down 7-4, 10-4, and you're like, oh, okay, they're starting to come back, and they had to pull out. Duran had to come out for just one batter because they had to put him up and down. They are just the better team, and we talked about this a lot, too, that defensively, what's going on in Philadelphia is not going to get them far in the postseason, and that's partly why they don't go far in the postseason in general, because they make stupid mistakes that teams like the Dodgers just don't make.
19: Can you say that all again? Can you repeat that?
27: Should I yell a little bit louder there, DeMarco?
21: Greg and I were talking about this in the morning show the other day, so I don't want to reiterate too much of it, but I'm curious, DeMarco and Trav, like your take on it. Basically, like none of us are going to disagree that the Dodgers are the most talented team. They've been the best team, all the stats, the run differential, the talent, etc. My argument for sort of, okay, but do you still take Field over Dodgers just because of the sheer nature that, okay, Toronto, not a team you would have expected last year. They certainly weren't as good on paper. They certainly didn't have as good of a season. And they were, what, any one of three or four or, I don't know, 12
22: 10.
21: Plays,
22: yeah.
21: Right, that go the other way from actually doing it. And so to do it another time and to be able to have to stay that locked in mentally again and all that. But, Greg, you would never want to be in any other position than to have the best roster with the best potential at every position. So none of us are going to want to change any of that.
19: I'm still taking Dodgers over the field.
21: Yeah?
19: Yeah.
21: And I hear that.
22: I'm not going to argue aggressively that you're wrong, because I think every day that goes by, I'm more likely to pick the Dodgers too. Here's the counter argument, and it's just simple math. No one has ever won the World Series three times in a row from the National League, ever. It's literally never, ever happened. And they've been playing this league for 140 years.
19: But yeah, but he said teams that are locked in are being locked in for a certain period of time. I don't think the Dodgers have been locked in yet. I still, that's what I'm saying. They haven't hit that locked-in mode yet.
22: They haven't.
19: No. And they're about to get healthier.
27: Yeah, they're going to get healthier. It's just gonna be, their pitching staff is going to get healthier. You're going to get more guys. It's, if any team is going to get locked in and be able to do it for the first time ever for the National League that you're talking about, Trav, it would be this team because they've just been through it, and they do not falter in these situations.
21: Like the Yankees in the 90s, they did have the best talent.
22: Absolutely, they did.
21: That's how they won three in a row.
22: But I keep coming back to what you laid out a second ago, Trudell. If one of any number of events goes differently, they're not. Now they're trying to win 2 and 3 years. That's how razor-thin these margins are, and they're going to be razor-thin again. And whoever comes out of the other half, it could be any of those other...
21: Yeah. It doesn't matter. Somebody's going to get hot.
22: Absolutely. Yeah. And all it takes is one misread ball, one extra base hit, one hit you don't get, one hit they get.
19: Of course.
22: I mean, any of those
19: things
22: can happen.
19: It's your last $2 in your life. Who are you betting on?
22: For sure.
19: Dodgers.
21: We almost could bring the Rams into the argument that way too. Is like going into the season, you want the team that has the best roster, and then you hope that the chemistry, that stuff comes because of the quarterback and the coach and all of those things. But that's the spot the Dodgers have been in, and frankly we here in LA have been fortunate to be able to have the team that is the one that you would at least start with from a perspective of winning the championship.
19: And I feel that way whether Shohei pitches again or not.
22: I do too.
19: I think you have enough.
27: Yeah, I think so too. I think you need Shohei pitching though to really kind of put it over the top. They have enough talent to get through all of that, even if Orbleski is somebody that's going to be in the rotation when it comes to the postseason. I think that whenever you have the best offensive team, the best defensive team, and the best the managerial team, you have every single part of the game you have the best of. I feel good about that team, so I would take the Dodgers consistently. I'm also a Giant fan, obviously, but I would take the Dodgers over the field right now.
19: Okay, so pitching virtuoso, it's the guy, this is what you bring him in to do, and you're a great pitcher. Hitting, same thing. It's you and defense. Who gets credit for how they're playing on defense?
22: They all do. I think the coaching staff
19: is that credit to culture?
22: I think it's credit to culture, and I think it's just credit
21: individual
22: to,
21: talent thing it, in baseball.
22: That's the answer.
19: Okay.
22: The answer is they just have good players at every position, and they don't. They have very few.
19: Is that where it shows up? Okay.
22: They have very few one-dimensional players too. The only guy on their roster that is a regular contributor that I would argue is one-dimensional is Teoscar Hernandez. He's the only one, and his dimension is he's a very, very good offensive player. He's clutch. He's good at culture and all this other stuff. He's not a particularly good outfielder. He's not a particularly fast runner. He slugs. He brings some slug.
21: But yeah, nice arm, though.
27: It's okay.
22: It's okay-ish, but Pajes does a bunch of things. Tucker, this season aside, is a gold glove defender. He's a high-level offensive player. Like, you go around the entire field, everybody is good at a baseball player level. I'm a glove guy, but I can't hit. Or I slug, but I can't catch a cold. They're just good players across the
21: board. Yeah,
27: every single one of them is a very good defender, except for Teo, like you're talking about. But baseball has always been a individual sport masquerading as a team sport. It's like especially on defense. I mean, there's people that have to be in touch with each other, the pitcher and the catcher, the second baseman and the third baseman. But for the most part, you're by yourself out there. You have to do what you have to do.
22: Greg, as always, thank you. We're going to see you.
19: Was that Greg?
22: That was Greg.
19: That was Greg?
22: I think so. I'm just going by feel at this point. It's like driving with the bumps on the road.
19: Oh, yeah. There you go.
22: Move back to the right, move back to the left. It's all good.
27: Driving you can call Braille. Me Miles Davis like they got back there.
22: There you go. Thank you, Greg. All right, coming up next, we got a little Santa Monica edition of the Far Side.
19: Let's go.
22: Here in Santa Monica. Trudell is here with us on a Thursday on DeMarco and Trav, ESPN LA.
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2: I think I heard Chris.
3: That's you. Go.
2: I think I heard Chris.
3: Stop listening to the bass and give me my Far Side.
2: Well, I was looking. Okay, so Bill Kira's got 149 wins. Tony Dungy has 139 wins. Dick Vermeil, my former coach, my favorite coach in the world, 126 wins. He's in the Hall of Fame.
3: That's a lot of wins.
2: Sean McVay has 92. 103 if you count postseason. It's weird to say, man. Like, if he never coached another down. And I do wonder what his second act is going to be. Because he's young. He does this for another 10 years and stops. He's still a young man.
3: He's 50.
2: Is he the new Madden?
3: Might be.
2: He might be. He might be the new Madden. He's that guy. I think he can absolutely carry it.
3: But the difference would be, DeMarco, is that Madden didn't coach in the NFL for very long.
2: That's exactly right.
3: In your scenario, Sean McVay will have done 20-plus years in the league by that point.
2: Madden 2.0 then.
3: Yeah.
2: McVay. I mean, it could be a video game in his name. Who knows?
3: I mean, well, you know he's going to kill it as a broadcaster if that's what he decides to go do.
2: Slay it. Absolutely. Yeah. A guy he looked up to was in a similar vein. That's weird, the whole Gruden turn. I don't know where I put him now. I still think he's an innovator. He's one of the greatest coaches we've ever seen.
3: Really?
2: To put in that offense, that is the most complicated offense in the world.
3: Okay.
2: Like, McVay clinicked with him about offense.
3: I will take your expertise as the gospel there, but I never got it. I thought it was much more about attitude than it was about tactics.
2: Well, 2.0, maybe the Chucky thing got away. Maybe how he deals with players, a different deal. And look at some of the teams he coached for. Different deal, different owners.
3: True.
2: You probably got into it, so all that stuff factors in. But, okay, so here's the Far Side for today. It's getting warmer, and we are in Southern California. So that means more people are going to be outdoors, right?
3: Yep.
2: It's hot. It's going to be crazy. So let's try to smile, because we do know when it gets hot, people get confrontational, and then yada, yada, yada. So let's try to smile at people. And the one thing I want to get through, and I'm glad Trudell is here, I don't care if you rooted for Argentina. Mm-hmm. It doesn't make you a bad guy. And the converse is true, too. Or is it converse or adverse? Converse. The opposite is true.
3: Yeah, you got it.
2: Just because I was rooted against them does not make me a bad guy. It's not fighting words. I just didn't want them to win. Is that fair?
3: Sure.
2: And now that it's over, we can put all that stuff down, right? That's the one thing I want to go away with the World Cup is the tribalism part. Like, I don't want to get in fights over World Cup now that it's over. You know what I'm saying? Because it's hot outside. And I'm like, I'm glad Spain won. I'm glad they beat Argentina. Yeah, take that, Messi. So, I don't want to get, you know,
4: this is a good topic because there's a very finite balance here. Because on one hand, you do want Duke versus North Carolina, Yankees versus Red Sox, right? Argentina versus Mexico in certain set. Like, you want the rivalries. You want fans to be able to do it respectfully. You don't want it to go over the top where people are being rude,
2: right?
4: For sure. So it's kind of like what we would call sports hate. Like, if you want to have a really aggressive take, but it's within the realm of sports, it's like the game within the game, like The Wire.
2: Yeah.
4: It's all in the game. That's fine. So your point is true, but I also don't want to get too far away from encouraging some tribalism, because that's part of the juice that we
2: get. Of course, yes. But I could care less. I mean, I don't want to say I can care less about Spain. I was just rooting for them because they were against Argentina. That could have been Norway.
3: Yeah.
2: That could have been anybody. I just didn't
5: know. Holland.
2: Holland. Is it Holland or
3: Holland?
4: Holland.
5: Holland. Sorry.
2: It's Holland. Yeah. It's not Holland.
4: Holland, but, you know, like, the Norwegian pronunciation could be closer to what Laura said. Yeah,
5: Holland.
4: Yeah, but I think it's Holland.
3: Did something happen?
2: We're going to be, like, here. We're in Santa Monica. There's going to be sports bars. We're going to be hanging out. People are still wearing their World Cup stuff. People are still upset because the World Cup just ended. And like every boxing match we've ever gone to, I said, remember, if your guy wins, celebrate in private, because some people just lost a whole lot of money.
3: Yeah, that's a good point.
2: That is a factor.
4: Can you
2: so
4: tell
2: I don't want my pro Spaniardness or whatever to upset
3: Viva España.
2: Whatever. You know what I'm saying? So,
4: Eagles fans.
2: Huh?
4: Tell that to Eagles fans.
2: I can handle them.
4: I feel like they're the worst.
2: Yeah, I can handle Eagles fans. We go way back. DeAndre is one of them. It's still not over, bro.
5: DeAndre's not here right now.
2: Oh, he's not here?
5: Wilbert's here.
2: Yeah. As soon as you said Eagles, he was going to play that dang fight.
3: That one.
2: When the Rams win this year, I'm going to be insufferable. And you know this. Okay, but it did get me thinking. You love movies. I love movies. We love the same type of movies. Give me your top five bar fight scenes.
3: Oh, God.
2: Right.
3: You know what I love? Okay, here, I'm going to give you my top one.
2: Okay, go ahead.
3: I'm going to give you my top. It's

0: drunk, that's getting
1: right.
0: a bar fight.
1: That's mine.
0: That was a good one.
1: That's mine.
0: Okay, so I got Roadhouse.
1: Okay.
0: That whole movie's a bar fight.
1: Basically.
0: Yeah, okay.
1: You know Dalton Connects, named after Dalton from Roadhouse.
2: Yeah.
0: Are you, you know serious?
2: That. Yes.
1: Yes.
2: It's a fact, yeah.
0: What a... Say something mean. He needs to improve then. You can't have that name.
1: So artfully said,
0: yes.
1: I can't even tell you.
0: You
1: well
0: need to
1: done,
0: get better.
1: Marco.
0: Have you seen A Bronx Tale?
2: Oh, of course.
0: Yes. Yep. Now, now's you can't leave.
2: Now you's gotta leave.
0: That is the greatest bar scene of all time.
2: Or no, sorry. Now you's gotta
0: now
2: leave.
0: Now you's can't leave.
2: Then now yes. you's can't leave.
0: Love that.
2: Locks the door.
0: Shout out to Jackie Chan and Shanghai Noon.
1: Okay.
0: Did some new stuff in a bar fight, but he loved the bar fight. There's one more that I really wanted to bring up.
2: Is it Casino with Pesci?
0: That was more of a beating.
2: Yeah,
0: that was
1: with the pen.
2: Yeah, yeah, but he's in the bar, and
0: that's
2: you know,
0: one-sided.
2: And he takes care of business.
0: Have you ever seen Take This Job and Shove It?
1: That a old million movie? Years. Was that Clint Eastwood?
0: Nope, it wasn't.
1: Who
0: it wasn't
1: was it?
0: Clint Eastwood. It was just an old movie. It was
1: okay.
0: one of those.
1: I remember
0: movies.
1: The movie.
0: They were playing. It turned into a bar fight, and it's a bunch of dudes. I think they worked in the same plant, so they knew each other. Mm. Then they started playing football in the bar with a roll of toilet paper. Right, a real football game inside of a bar. Just one of my favorites.
2: Were you ever at a bar with, say, a couple of your, you know, lineman teammates, and somebody kind of wanted a shot at the title, and they didn't realize maybe the whole crew was there, and they just thought, okay, there's one big guy, maybe we can give him a prop, because people, you probably get that, people want to try you. Now.
0: That part when somebody says I want a shot like Roadhouse,
1: yeah,
0: was when I was hanging out with hockey players. With Tony Twist.
1: Right.
2: Mm.
0: Yeah, I think I want a shot.
1: If there are hockey players in the area, just move along.
0: But I have had teammates go into bars and decide they want to clean the whole thing out.
1: As the resident Minnesotan, did you have a high school hockey team?
2: Of course.
1: Okay, I figured as much.
2: Yeah.
1: Do those guys know how to take care of themselves in, like, the high school level? Like, is that part of the game down there?
2: Yeah.
1: Yeah, okay.
2: You got to be able to fight a little bit.
1: Okay.
2: I mean, look, in my part of town, I would say, like, a little bit less than, like, basically the further out of the city and closer to Canada that you get,
1: yeah.
2: where hockey is, like, the real way of life. But, yeah, yes. yeah.
0: Okay, real quick. The Boondock Saints, the Blues Brothers.
2: Oh, sure.
0: Dust Till Dawn. And one from my grandfather, the Wild Bunch.
1: Wild Bunch.
0: What
1: I
0: a
1: like
0: great
1: that.
0: Bar fight
1: I
0: scene.
1: Like that. Yes. I'm
0: sticking with Airplane.
2: like
1: All right. That is The Far Side. And we got the mayor of Santa Monica is going to join us coming up next. We're out here in her beautiful city. Caroline Tarosas is going to join us coming up next. It's DeMarco and Trav. Jardel's here on a Thursday on 710 ESPN.
0: Got all worked up. I'm sweating. See, people walking by with fans. It ain't just me, Travis. 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
4: In the beautiful city of Santa Monica, which we've talked about quite a bit today. I spent a lot of time here. My grandmother lived right up the street. I got married 837 feet from where we're standing here. I looked it up, and we are here with Mayor Carolyn Tarosas, who was kind enough to bring us down here. Thank you so much for having us.
5: Well, thank you for being here. I think this is the first ever State of the City where we've had ESPN broadcasting live, so we are so appreciative.
6: I think this might be our first mayor.
4: No, we talked to the mayor of Fontana.
6: We did.
4: We were out there at the soccer field.
6: We did.
7: Yes, Ontario.
6: We've had royalty on.
4: And Ontario. Yeah.
6: How's it going so far? It looks like it's been a raging success.
5: Yeah, so for those who can't see, we have over 60 booths from local community partners. We're really excited to have you. We're very excited to have Golden Voice, who's going to be producing our major beach festival in September. We have resources for the community. We have good vibes. We have sunshine. So I'm loving it. I think this is a great format.
4: So we were talking, getting ready for the show, and we were doing crosstalk with the show before us, and Steve Mason brought this up. He lives down in Venice. And one of the things that every time there's an event that is happening in greater Southern California, in Los Angeles, whatever it may be, there's a shot of that pier. There's a shot of that side at that
5: it's
4: pier.
5: The money
4: so,
5: shot.
4: I was going to say, do you feel like a sense of responsibility to make sure that all the light bulbs are on and everything's working properly for those glamour shots of your city?
5: I absolutely do.
4: Yeah.
5: We were so proud to host folks during the World Cup. It's definitely the money shot that people wanted. We're really, really excited for the Super Bowl coming into the city.
4: So sure.
5: We can display that money shot. We're going to reveal our Rose Parade float design. There may or may not be a money shot in there. So, I absolutely feel responsible.
6: I can't wait for the Super Bowl, obviously, for obvious reasons.
4: Sure.
6: How did the World Cup do as far as tourism and bringing people
5: down here? Thank you for asking. I'm not competitive, but from what I just received today, Santa Monica did the best in the entire sub-region on our hotel occupancy and average daily rate. So I know that sounds, very wonky for your fans, but what I would say is that the World Cup was a rousing success for the city. We saw thousands of new people coming onto our streets. It was so beautiful to see people from all over the world. Some people didn't even speak English, which is great, and they were just coming for the love of the game. And so showcasing our city to all of these new people was really my favorite part of the World Cup.
4: Mayor Carolyn Tarosas is joining us here on the DeMarco and Travis Afternoon Show. And Mayor, The World Cup was just here. The Super Bowl will be here very, very soon. And obviously your city is going to be a big part of that. How much of what's happening today and what's going to happen over the next several months is leading up to Super Bowl 61?
5: I think everything that we're doing is leading up to the Super Bowl. But really what's important is what is the legacy that we're leaving behind? Mm-hmm. We are using these opportunities to activate the city to really effectuate our economic recovery because this city no surprise, like many in Southern California, we were really decimated by COVID. Then the fires happened. It's been tough. And so having these major events, thank you, because it really helps us activate the city. And so everything that we're doing is really to bring community together and get people excited for, you know, many of the events, but of course the Super Bowl, and then after that, the Olympics.
6: Wouldn't it be cool if, you know, you had an L.A. team represent L.A. in the Super Bowl? Wouldn't that be cool?
5: I would love that.
6: Yeah.
5: Let's make it happen.
6: The right L.A. team.
5: Correct.
6: Or both. Wouldn't that be awesome?
4: Oh, yeah. I mean, you get a little twofer.
5: Yeah, absolutely.
6: That would be very, very cool. I mean, I would love, if you gave me a quick tour, if I've never been to Santa Monica, where would you say start? Here, go here, go there.
5: Yeah, I mean, I would say we're going to start in the Pico neighborhood, which is kind of the heart of our city. We're going to go to a really authentic restaurant, Gilbert's El Indio, have some great Mexican food. Then we're going to drive.
4: Can we stop this right now and go?
5: Yeah, absolutely.
4: Can we just drop our headsets and get over there right now?
5: And then we're going to go to Santa Monica Brewworks. I'm not trying to do product placement. I'm not paid by these people, but it is always a fun vibe over at Santa Monica Brewworks. And then we're going to make our way to Big Dean's. We're going to go to the pier. We're going to watch a game, and it's going to be sunshine and sand.
6: When do I get on the wheel, though?
5: Whenever,
6: on the way out?
5: You know, sure. We'll go to Big Dean's. We'll have a few beers. Then we'll get on the wheel.
6: There we
5: It'll
6: go.
5: Be fun.
4: Might take more than a few to get me on the wheel. I don't do real great.
6: Come on, Trev.
4: Up in high spots. So you're a UCLA alum.
5: Oh, wow. You looked me up. Yes, I am.
4: I do my prep. Yeah, I do my prep. Yeah. Are you excited for your Bruins and what's coming up? You know, they hired a new football coach and everything.
5: I know.
4: Else?
5: You know what? It was time. It was needed. I have to admit, my husband and I used to be season ticket holders, go to the Rose Bowl every weekend the Bruins were playing. It's been a few years because we're hoping they're going to come back this year, and it's going to be a good year for us across all the sports. But, I'm excited.
6: I hate to, you know, just burst your bubble. It's going to be, a while.
4: Could be a building year.
5: Hopefully not a rebuilding year. We do not want a rebuilding year.
4: Yeah.
5: Had enough.
4: Yeah,
6: absolutely.
4: Yeah. So how did you get into local government? How did you, you know, get, I know that you
5: Great
4: have
5: question.
4: A day job, but
5: yep.
4: this is also a pretty big job as well.
5: Look, I think that government needs to be accountable and it needs to work for our residents. And our number one responsibility is a city that's clean, that's safe, that's fun, that's affordable. And so I believe in that. I'm a lawyer by training. I'm the first person in my family who ever voted in a U.S. election.
6: Wow.
5: And that really stuck with me. Like, I just feel this sense of responsibility.
6: Wow.
5: If we can't, you know, I use my law degree in a way that, you know, puts forward laws that actually help people.
4: And did you grow up in Santa Monica?
5: I did not. I grew up in the San Francisco Bay Area.
4: Okay.
5: And I love Santa Monica. I'm sorry.
6: No,
4: that's where he's from.
5: Oh, really?
6: Yeah.
5: Okay. Go 49ers.
6: Yeah, no.
4: No, you said the wrong thing.
6: No. Yeah, not that. Yeah.
5: But I mean, back to UCLA. I'm here because of UCLA. I just fell in love with Southern California, and I'm absolutely a convert and a transplant, and Santa Monica is the best city on earth.
6: How could you be the first person in your family to vote?
5: Well, this is not that exciting, but my parents are Canadian, and they only became Greek Canadian.
6: Yeah.
5: They only became citizens like a couple of years ago. Yeah.
6: I mean, did somebody suggest to you that you should go into politics?
5: Absolutely not. I just am a really, precocious individual who always feels like I need to stand up and do the right thing. So, I'm the first person in my family that ever did anything like this.
4: How active is your community here? Did you get a lot of community involvement?
5: So active.
4: Yeah.
5: Have you heard about the People's Republic of Santa Monica?
4: I said, my grandmother lived in Santa Monica for 60 years. I'm very familiar.
6: The what?
5: The People's Republic
6: of Santa Monica.
4: Yeah.
6: That's a real thing.
4: There was rent. Is there still
5: There's
4: rent control?
5: There's still rent control.
4: Here?
5: I mean, it's rent stabilization, but 70% of our constituents are renters. Yeah. So we have really strong renter protections. And how involved are people? So involved. One of our last council meetings, we had over 100 people commenting on just one item. So I think that I really appreciate living in a place that's so engaged and intelligent, but it means we have tough conversations and we have them publicly.
6: Have you ever done a debate?
5: Always.
6: Always?
5: Always debating. I mean, maybe that's why I like this. I started in the debate club in sixth grade, and I haven't stopped.
6: Oh, my God.
5: Yeah.
6: Yeah. I mean, like, when you're really going at it with someone, like, when it's over, do you shake hands?
5: I always try to. I think that none of this should be personal, and that's what's wrong, I think, in this country.
6: So hard.
5: I know.
6: So
5: it's
6: hard.
5: So hard. Like, we should all respect each other. We all can disagree, but at the end of the day, it's not personal. It's policy.
6: Yeah, I was rooting against Argentina. See?
5: Yeah,
6: there you go.
5: Exactly. Yeah.
4: How excited are you to have you just had the World Cup. You mentioned the Olympics are coming up in 2028. I was here in 1984 when the Olympics came through for the first time, and I like not to repeat, but my grandmother lived right off San Vicente Boulevard up here.
5: Amazing.
4: And I remember watching the Olympic marathon come down San Vicente Boulevard and hook that left before coming back to the Coliseum. And just being a part of all of these big events. Because, you know, L.A., I think from people outside of Los Angeles, they think of it basically from like Thousand Oaks to Orange County. They don't make the distinction. But for those of us that are locals here, like getting little pieces of the action in your actual community is a very big deal.
5: Yeah, and I don't hold me to it, and I don't think LA 28 would want me to say this, but I do think we're going to see a little triathlon action over here on the west side. How important is it? So important. We want to be a community that's welcoming. So we've already signed the Swiss House. They're going to be taking over Camera Obscura on our bluffs on Palisades Park. We're in conversations with several other country. Club France is taking over our public beach, Annenberg Community Beach House. They will be there for the duration. And there's at least, you know, four other countries that we're talking with. And stay tuned to our council agendas. I think there's going to be some really exciting announcements very soon about what's happening on the pier. Because again, like you said, that's the money shot. But yeah, I think it's an opportunity for everyone to be out in community. That was my favorite thing about the World Cup. People might not be going to the actual games, but they're all watching together and celebrating together. And that's what's really important for me as a community leader.
6: I'm intimidated. The band hadn't played one note since she sat down.
4: She's in charge.
5: Sorry.
4: She's the boss.
6: Even the music got turned down. Everything. You're not a Niners fan, are you?
5: I mean,
6: say no. Yeah.
5: Look, I'm a San Jose Sharks fan, if we're really
4: getting into it. Oh, now he's done it twice now, Marco.
5: I'm a hockey fan. We have my family over here. Yes, go Sharks. And like I said, they're from Canada, so we can't not like the NHL.
4: Yeah. I'm a Ducks fan.
6: Yeah, you got him again.
4: We could, like you said, it's not personal. We could figure it out. Mayor Carolyn Tarosas is joining us here. So you mentioned it a second ago, precocious, you like government. Is Mayor of Santa Monica, like the big job, or are there bigger jobs? Are there Senate jobs? Are there gubernatorial jobs?
5: That is crazy. No, I think we always go where we can to do the most good for the community. And Santa Monica mayor is the pinnacle, man. And like you mentioned, this is not a full time job. So my full time job is in local government. And I think just being able to help people in any way that we show up, it doesn't matter about the title. It really matters about the work.
6: I was looking at your family when you said that. They were like, yeah, that's right.
5: Yeah, good.
6: You're good. They want you home.
5: My sister, my husband, my dad. Yeah, it's
6: hello.
4: Oh, you got the whole crew out here today.
5: Yep.
4: The whole
6: all
4: crew
6: potential
4: sure.
6: Rams fans. There you
5: yes,
6: go.
5: Yes, all yeah. potential yeah. Rams
6: there you go,
5: fans right
6: there.
5: Here, right?
6: Yeah.
5: No, my dad's going to say absolutely not. He still lives in the Bay Area.
4: Yeah, he's got to go home. He's got to make sure that he gets in there safe and sound. Mayor Carolyn Tarosas having us here in Santa Monica. Thank you so much for having us to your wonderful city.
5: Thanks for being here. We really appreciate you.
4: It's great to be here.
5: Stay cool.
4: Thank you so much. We got a nice shade, and Marco, get ready. The band's going to fire up again now that
6: the
4: mayor is done for sure. Don't forget that your dad's not going to want to listen to this, but everyone else, tune in tonight 6 to 9 for a special Rams Revealed live broadcast on 710 and the ESPN LA app and on YouTube. Cappy and Geeter have you live from the YouTube Theater talking to Rams legends like Eric Dickerson, Jackie Slater, and Kevin Demoff. There may even be a big announcement as well. Tune in to find out. That was fun.
6: I would hate to be on the other side of a conversation there.
4: You know, I was a political science major tomorrow.
6: Really? I can tell.
4: Yeah.
6: You were locked in there.
4: I love
6: well, there you go. You
4: should
6: have went in the government.
4: I don't have the speed for that. I like to talk
6: about
4: that too. We'll get into the Lakers and what LeBron may have coming up next. It's DeMarco, it's Travis, it's 710 ESPN live from Santa Monica.
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5: This is how you know a politician is charming and effective.
6: Okay.
5: That she was able to tell you that she was a Niners fan and tell me that she was a San Jose Sharks fan, and we still enjoyed our conversation.
6: Yes, and we bought it.
5: It kind of goes back to what we were talking about. Like, when she said it, I looked at you, and she said, go Niners, and I'm like, hold on.
6: I heard that. I like compartmentalized. She got back to the question.
5: She did. Well, she pivoted very quickly as a skillful politician.
6: Great word.
5: Yes.
6: Okay, so you were talking to him about his Minnesota Vikings fandom.
5: Yeah, so.
6: Because I loved it.
5: Take me through this, Trudell. You're a Vikings fan. You know, grew up in Minnesota. Root for your hometown team. I love
6: your Vikes, right?
5: Most people do.
6: Skol.
5: How long have you lived in L.A.?
7: Since 2008.
5: Okay, so you're closing in on 20 years.
7: Yes, about the same time as I lived in Minnesota.
5: Okay.
7: At this point.
5: So.
7: Is crazy.
5: Have the Rams sucked you into, like, their, and it's hard to just say I'll be a fan of this, but have you kind of, like, I know you're a Vikes guy, but because they're good, because the stadium's good, because they have star players, because they have a megastar coach, do you kind of find yourself like, yeah, man, I'm kind of into this, too, because that's what I think what you're always talking about is, like, getting people that may have had a team and getting them to it. Maybe not become Rams fans party number one, but at least add them to the list of things you care about.
7: So the short answer is no.
5: Okay.
7: The more complicated answer I could acknowledge a little bit, and here's why I think the NFL is a little bit different than other sports. It's just so easy to follow your team when they play once a week for only, I guess it was 16 for a while, now it's 17, and then maybe they make the playoffs. So same thing with my kids. It's like they are more Vikings fans because they see how excited my wife and I will get for a game on the weekend relative to I have definitely adopted the Dodgers more so than the Twins because, like, I watch them every night. Or at least it's on in the background in the offseason.
5: The distance is hard.
7: And I can't, and I'm not going to get the package to watch the Twins. I've if the Twins met the Dodgers in the World Series, I would root for the Twins. But since that'll never happen, the Twins will never get back to the World Series.
5: Run back
7: Series.
5: 1959.
7: 87 and 91, right? That was the last time a team from Minnesota. So the Dodgers they live in the World Series. And my kids who were born here, right, the Lakers, the Dodgers are a birthright. But for them, I kind of was clear. I was like, look, you guys flirt a little bit with the Rams. Take a look at the Chargers. You're from L.A. Like, so if you guys want to be divorced of the Vikings, I get it. Right, and you are certainly free.
6: Okay,
7: I would root for the Rams against certain teams, but my complications are I have a buddy who works in the NFL, and so this is why for this season I said it's complicated. Cliff Kingsbury, I've told the story before. He was my quarterback in NFL Europe. greatest guy ever. Didn't let me pay for a single thing because he knew I was young and broke. He had been in New England with Brady for a little bit. Just the greatest guy ever. Sweet guy. So, like, he's out here now. And so I'm like, okay, so wherever he has been, that's a team that I root for if they're not playing the Vikings. So that's one. Then I interned for the Baltimore Ravens. I still have a very close friend who is now, like, a VP over there. So, like, okay, if they're not playing the Vikings or the team that Kingsbury is rooting is working for, that's one. And then my entire mom's side of the family is from Buffalo, which

0: where I was born, and they are all obsessed with the team more so than any of my other family members or friends.
1: Your mom ever jumped through a table at a tailgate?
2: You don't have a choice there. Yeah.
0: Yeah. You know, I've asked her about it. She has declined.
1: Yeah, well, that means yes.
0: But
1: yeah.
0: But all of my cousins and uncles, yes. So that I hope that's probably the long answer. But I definitely appreciate and respect the Rams, and I've always loved McVay. But it's since it's so easy to follow the Vikings, yeah. I feel like I can't get fully divorced.
2: That's true. It's a hard deal, but. The guy we met before we started the show, he said he's been a Ram fan since he was a little kid, uh-huh. even when they went to St. Louis, so he never chose another team. He said his house even split. His father and his brother went for the 49ers.
1: Okay.
2: He could never do that.
1: Yeah.
2: You know what I mean? So I get both sides. But I would say this. You said you spent half your life here.
0: Yeah.
2: You know, this is your football team. You know, I mean,
1: but
2: you
1: it's
2: are
1: not emotional.
2: You're getting your mail. You're paying your bills and your taxes.
1: It's not
2: here.
1: A logical decision.
2: I'm just saying yeah. That is your squad, and the door is always open. I don't think you have to give up your fandom.
1: No, I don't either. But I think this is why, and this is a compliment to the Rams. I think that they have grown roots the way that they have in the little over a decade that they've been here. Is as good and as deep as you could have possibly have hoped for in what is a relatively short period of time, right?
2: Tough soil, man.
1: The Dodgers have been here forever, since the 50s. The Lakers have been here forever, since the 50s, I think, as well. USC has 60, been here
0: yeah.
1: for forever, right? So that is one of those things. You come up through here, you just do it. The Rams were here, but then they left, and I'll use myself as the example. I was a Rams fan as a kid. I was all in when they left. I'm like, I'm not rooting for a team that's not here. I'm not doing that. But unlike some other guys, I didn't pick a different team. I just kind of watched the league from a distance, and now that they're back, it was easy to jump right back in.
2: Mm-hmm.
1: But I think that next group, your children, is when that SoFi Stadium is going to be filled with blue.
2: Well, that's why I'm happy you gave him the choice.
1: Yeah.
2: I was when you were talking about it, I'm like, I hope he gave him a choice to like a different team than what Dad likes. Or did you force them
0: yes.
2: to be Vikings fans?
0: I mean,
2: force them to be Niners fans, you know?
0: No, yeah. The fact that they were born here, and in fact, the twins were born just up the road in the hospital around the corner here in Santa Monica. So, yeah, they have the freedom. Now, they do not have the freedom to root for the Clippers. Not that they would.
1: They're not crazy.
0: Yeah, they start that. And they do not have the freedom to choose a different Premier League team other than Manchester United.
2: Okay.
0: That I have made very clear. But, yeah, the Vikings, they on Sundays, and here's the other dirty little secret, and I don't know how many football fans this applies to, but I usually have Red Zone Channel on. And I'm following all of my fantasy teams in the way that Travis said he doesn't like to be bothered during certain baseball games. Like, if it's football Sunday, I need to have my iPad up. I need to have my phone up with the other league. I need to have Red Zone on. And then if the Vikings are playing within that window, I'm almost annoyed because so that's on the main one, but then I'm still following everything else. So it's your point is well taken, though, about the Rams.
2: Just wish that, like, when you go, you talked about Buffalo and how crazy it is. You have no choice but to be a Buffalo fan.
0: it's the only team in Buffalo other than the Sabres.
2: There are no Patriot fans in Buffalo.
1: Right.
2: They're all Bills.
0: Exactly. Yep.
2: Going into Pittsburgh, there are nothing but Steeler fans in Pittsburgh. I would love it for one time. It would be L.A. against the world in football.
1: Yeah.
2: You know what I mean?
1: Yeah.
2: That would be awesome.
0: Yeah.
2: Where you walk into a true home field advantage.
1: I totally agree with you. I think that the difference between Buffalo and Pittsburgh and other cities like Buffalo and Pittsburgh relative to L.A. is L.A.'s got 20 million people.
0: Yeah, there's third towns. Those are more towns.
1: Yeah, they come from Buffalo and Pittsburgh, and they carry those allegiances here, whereas even though there are plenty of L.A. sports fans here, there's also transplants from every other city.
2: But the long-timers, like you said, he spent half his life here. That's what the long-timers. You're basically the mayor. You're basically a Californian now. You know what I mean? Why not jump in? And this is the cool thing. The team's actually pretty good.
1: Yeah.
2: It's actually fun.
0: Team's
2: to go to
0: good.
2: Games.
1: Yeah.
2: You know,
0: always good.
1: But when I was in Houston, I didn't root for the Astros. I didn't root for the Rockets like that. I don't care about those teams. I lived there for a while. I don't have the feels.
2: But if you spent 20 years there, maybe 20, 25 years.
1: Never the Astros. Maybe the
2: Even
1: Rockets after a half a century might have worn me down.
0: Well, but do this though. Yeah. Fast forward 50 years from now. And I get it, it's a long time, but to Travis's point, like, since they left, that broke the connection that the Dodgers have, that the Lakers have. But if they're here to stay, and I think they are.
2: Yeah, yeah.
0: Right? So it's only going to grow exponentially.
2: Of course.
0: Right? And so that this is the low, right? It's not going to get lower.
1: It's exactly,
0: only going to go up.
1: The floor right. keeps raising.
2: Eventually, yeah. I keep saying, and I keep messing with Greg Bergman, eventually the Rams are going to starve you guys out. The Raiders are in Vegas.
1: Yeah. The Raiders.
2: It'll take forever.
1: Raider fans will take what I'm about to say as a compliment. Raider fans are cockroaches. You can never get rid of them. You can never get rid of them. And I mean it as a compliment.
0: Don't call John Ireland a cockroach.
1: He would understand what I'm saying.
3: He's not a real fan.
1: Raider fans are Raider fans. Whether they're in Oakland, whether they're in Los Angeles, whether they're in Vegas, they could move to Timbuktu, and Raider fans are rooting for the Raiders no matter what.
2: I get you, but we can cut some of them, at least cut it in half.
1: Well, you heard what he did. He forced it. You don't think Raider fans are brainwashing their
2: children? Of course, dyed in the wool. I grew up a Raider fan. I know, dyed in the wool. The other thing with San Francisco, that whole phenomenon, it's the Rams' job to make that logo down here look silly.
1: Yeah.
2: Because right now, they still think they're better.
1: Yeah.
2: They still have the pride they can pump off their chest. Ah, we still beat you. Shanahan still owns McVay. So it's their job to make that logo not wearable down here, to make them the Clippers down here.
1: Well, they're the team right now that I think has the best opportunity to really kind of just juice it. Because if this team is as good as we think they are, if this team goes back to the Super Bowl again, if they win another Super Bowl, if Matthew Stafford has another dynamic year, if Myles Garrett goes out there and gets 20 sacks, if Puka Nacua catches 15 touchdowns or whatever it is, they're just fun. It's not even necessarily that they're just really fun to watch.
2: Exciting ball.
1: And they catch your attention, and that's how you do it. If you're 8 years old, it's like, oh, that's the guy that scores all the touchdowns. I like that guy.
2: Yeah.
1: And then the next thing you know, they're a really good team. It's easy to like them. Now you're off to the races for the next 50 years.
2: Here's the crappy thing for the Rams. Let's say they go and win a Super Bowl this year.
1: Yeah.
2: They become Super Bowl champion. If they struggled against the Niners, you still have a Niner problem.
1: Oh, yeah.
2: So you need to win, number one, but you need to bury them at the same time. You know what I mean? They can't even be close.
1: I know.
2: Yeah.
1: The problem is those Niner people keep coming south. Like they,
2: right. You got to make them not want to come.
1: They live amongst us. You know, one of them, you know, is one of the producers on the morning show.
2: Yes.
1: He's there with his poncho. He's not changing his mind.
2: If they get beat 25 times in a row, you won't hear about them.
0: This is also
2: they beat us, huh?
0: No, it's just this is also the unique challenge of the NFL. It's part of what makes it great as well, but if it's just one game a year, weekend a year, it's different in baseball when the Giants and the Dodgers play 17 times or whatever it is, right? And then you're like, all right, like yes, you may get a night or two at Dodger Stadium where there's a bunch of Giants fans, but for the most part, right, you're not having people just go every single time. Whereas if the Niners are going to play in SoFi once a year,
1: they're coming.
0: It's impossible to keep the and same thing with the Steelers.
1: Yep.
0: Same thing with the Packers.
1: Yeah. Cowboys.
0: Same. Even like
2: Cowboys.
0: So I went to the Vikings game. Was it 2 years ago or last year? I think it was
1: two years ago.
0: And you know, it was like, I don't know, 60-40 Rams, but like there was a good. I'm like, damn, I didn't know there were this many Vikings fans.
1: Oh yeah.
0: But a lot of them just flew out. They're like, oh, because LA is such a great vacation destination.
2: Yeah.
0: So they'll do that to an extent in Vegas as well. So the question is kind of how do the players take that, right? Is it just a little bit more motivation? Is it frustrating? All of the above?
2: I think you just kind of understand what it is.
0: Yeah.
2: You know what I mean? I would weave that into my speech if I'm Sean McVay. This is part of your job. If you hate that as much as I do, then you must go out there and annihilate. You know what I mean?
1: Yeah.
2: But the Niners know it. They understand what it feels like, and they want to keep it going.
1: It's a great rivalry. And
2: it is.
1: I hope that it gets lopsided, but I hope that the rivalry is always there. Like, you know, the Giants won 3 World Series in the early part of the 2010s, and it was miserable being a Dodger fan.
2: Yeah.
1: I have Giants fans in my life. They won 3 World Series in 5 years, and it's like, this isn't a lot of fun. And now it's like, okay, we've got 3 in 5 years, looking for number 4 in 6, and it's just like, you kind of, you know, you dance on their graves.
0: Padres fans haven't been having a great
1: time. No, they're not allowed at the table. They're not at the big
2: table. I was going to ask you that.
0: Well, but they won. They're kind of, like with Cappy, I always joke about this. It's like they're like kind of trying to be, but haven't actually done anything.
1: You've got those big family Thanksgivings where everybody sits at the main table, and then the
2: little table over there, the card table.
1: They're in the kitchen on the card table.
2: Okay,
1: they're
2: so fine. In Casa de Rogers, when we're growing up, Dad, I want to be a Padres fan.
1: My dad's a sports fan, but he's not a sports fan.
2: No,
1: like
2: no.
1: That.
2: your son, yeah. Dad, I want to be a Padres fan.
1: Yeah, I would say go ahead. See how that goes for you.
2: Okay, Dad, I want to be a Giants fan.
1: Go ahead, see how that goes
2: okay,
1: for you.
2: Okay, all right.
1: Yeah, it will be miserable because you'd have to watch me stare at that TV with the Dodger game on every night and tell you how bad your team
2: is. It would be miserable.
1: Yeah, I'm not going to do psychological warfare on
2: you. I got you.
1: I'm not going to force you into it. I'm just going to make it so it's just an easier choice. It's
2: wow.
1: Just, you just have to come along.
2: Do you think you can name more Rams or Vikings? Current players.
0: Vikings.
2: Right now? Okay. All right.
0: Yeah. I mean, the Rams certainly have more known players, like just nationally known players. But, you know, I can go pretty well for the Vikings.
2: I love the A's. I don't know who's playing for them. I know a bunch of Dodgers, though.
1: Yeah.
2: I've become a Dodgers fan.
1: Yeah, the A's are...
0: Well, and also as part of my job, talking about the Dodgers.
2: Every day,
0: every other day. That,
2: yes.
0: Yeah. Yeah, that's
1: talk about Shea Langeliers if you'd like.
2: We could.
1: we could get into that. We could get into the Nick Kurtz. He's a good player.
2: We'll talk about him.
1: Yeah,
2: okay.
1: We could
2: there
1: do
2: you
1: a
2: go.
1: Little Nick Kurtz. But what we're going to do is a little tip or no tip.
2: Let's
1: which
2: go.
1: Is coming up next. We're live here at in Santa Monica for the State of the City. An incredible scene out here, right out in front of Santa Monica Pier. Not far, of course, the ocean. Just what, 2 blocks from here? Maybe 3 blocks away. It's just
0: 2 blocks. Yeah.
1: Just a fantastic moment. A little tip or no tip is coming up next.
3: 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While Cappy will be coming off Rams Reveal Thursday night, what did the Rams reveal? .. 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
3: Tip or No Tip.
2: With producer Laura. Tip or No Tip time. Take it away, producer Laura.
4: All right. Thanks, Chris. I'm excited. I'm near the beach. I love the beach. So I'm a happy camper right now.
5: It's a beautiful afternoon.
4: It is.
6: Yeah. You get
4: not
6: in the ocean
4: super
6: when you go?
4: Huh?
6: You get in the ocean when you go?
4: I used to, not so much because of, like, bad knees. You know, it takes a while to get there. But I was a big go-to-the-ocean-at-night person.
6: Oh, really?
4: I loved driving down, especially when I lived in West Covina, driving down and just kind of clearing my head and then hearing the ocean.
6: I got a new job idea for the beach. We can carry people to the ocean. The people
4: that I'm a big girl, bro.
6: That's all right.
4: I'm a big girl. That's
6: the carry
4: tough
6: people to the ocean, put you in, I'll carry you back.
4: $20.
5: What do you try? I was just going to say.
4: $20. That's easy.
5: That's a good deal.
4: That's a great deal.
6: There you go.
5: You're
6: going
5: to get like a papoose and put them on your back?
6: Yeah, something. Yeah, it'll be part of the job.
5: Yeah.
6: Get work out at the same time. Let's
5: Trudell,
6: go.
5: What would you charge for that fee?
4: Not that.
7: Probably a little more than
5: $20. Yeah. Quite a bit more, I think. Yeah.
4: I agree. That's a
7: bargain. Well, I mean, look, I have to do this sometimes with my 5-year-old, right? Just depending on how long we've been out there.
5: What if I was looking for a carry?
7: You were looking for a carry.
6: Might turn that over to somebody else.
7: We'd need like, no. We need about 500.
4: Wow.
6: 500.
5: By the way,
6: wow.
5: Yeah.
6: See, to get to the beach and
4: that's a lot.
6: No stress. All right.
4: Okay. So this is also a bargain. So a 19-year-old paid three. Listen to this, okay? Because it might get me to go back to thrifting. A 19-year-old paid just over $3 for an old Lakers worn jacket that he found at Goodwill near Portland. Turns out it was a game-worn Wilt Chamberlain warm-up jacket from the Lakers' 1972 NBA Finals championship run. The jacket sold for auction. It was authenticated and was sold for auction for almost $90,000.
5: Wow.
4: Turning a $3 investment into a $90,000 payday. So Damn. Tip or no tip, thrift stores are still one of the best places to find hidden treasures. Should I go with you?
6: Tip. Oh, I'm sorry. Go ahead.
4: Oh.
7: I'm gonna hate on it for a second as a no tip. When I give stuff away and old stuff, I want it to be given away to somebody else. Even if it's at a discount, and I get it, there needs to be some operating costs involved and all that. But that's the only part of it. Again, just $3, so I'm being picky on this one. But I would rather just give it away fully. Now, I can't deny the value of the investment here. I would say that sounds kind of like a one in a million type of situation.
5: Apparently, the kid spotted it too. He knew exactly what it was.
4: Yes,
5: like he saw it. And he's like, "Holy!"
7: So is this like a frequent thrift store shopper who looks for stuff like that?
4: Yes, he is a reseller, so he knows what to
7: Then I like it even less.
6: Okay.
7: Again, I think of Goodwill as like, okay, hey, I've got some extra stuff, right?
5: Else.
7: And exactly, I'm trying to help somebody else. Instead, you're going in there basically with a predatory mindset.
6: Yeah.
7: In that case, like, I would love some of that how much you sell?
4: 90,000. Almost 90,000.
7: Love to see like a little bit of that go to you know, some people that out in a couple blocks away from us that don't have any clothes.
6: You have a good heart. I like that. Yeah, I'm keeping all that 90 for me. but I did wonder, like, which one of the 10,000 like left that thing out somewhere? Like, how did that wind up in a thrift store?
5: Yeah,
6: he must have left it somewhere.
4: Well, so you have a wife who organizes, right?
6: Yeah.
4: Like, she takes things out. So I've been thinking about grabbing somebody to help me because I have a lot of stuff. So maybe that's how it ended, like someone that was helping.
6: That's what I mean. One of those 10,000 people he hung out with. He might have left the warm-ups over there. Like, which one? How did it wind up in the...
3: First of all, I believe it was 20,000.
6: Or whatever. You know what I mean? That's even better. How did it wind up in the... Yeah.
4: So, tip or no tip?
6: Oh, tip. Definitely. Funny. I would love to go in, you know, but is it a bad thing if you go into a Goodwill store?
3: No.
4: No.
6: Okay.
4: It's like, so when I was growing up, it was like, oh, you were going to Goodwill. It wasn't a good look, right? But now it's like a trend.
3: My daughter goes all the time.
4: Yeah, it's a trend
6: really?
4: Now.
6: Oh, okay, let's go there.
3: Yeah, she goes all the time, and she's looking for vintage things mostly, that you know, that stuff that
6: especially where we might be missing out on some money over there. Hockey sweaters, you know, stuff. Yeah, absolutely.
4: Also, the fact that, like, my niece is 20 years old, and she goes to Goodwill to find vintage stuff, and it's, like, stuff from when I was growing up. And I was like, I hate you.
3: Bad news for you.
4: I hate what? You so
3: That's
4: bad.
3: That's vintage.
6: Oh, God.
4: Yeah, like, in the 2000s and stuff, it's called vintage. And I was like, shut up.
6: If I find a pair of Sassoon jeans,
7: some Jabot
6: I'm buying
7: jeans.
6: Them. There you go. That's right.
3: Jordache.
6: I'm in.
3: Sergio Valente.
6: There we go. Let's go.
3: Yeah, absolutely.
4: All right. So I hope I don't butcher this, but the Chicago White Sox, have a moonshot sushi pop-up. So basically, remember like the pop-up,
3: like a push-up.
4: The push-up popsicles?
7: Yeah, sure. Had,
4: so now they have like sushi rolls popping up. So you can buy that at the park.
7: How about that?
4: I am not a fan of this, but I want to know, tip or no tip? If you guys saw this at the ballpark, you guys would try it.
6: Oh, no tip.
7: That's a no tip for me. Sorry.
3: Hard no tip for me.
7: Yeah.
3: Look, I have a very specific set of sushi rolls and... That meets none of them.
6: Pop-up sushi is not on there?
3: Pop-up is not. I need to be close to a body of water if I'm eating sushi.
6: There.
3: I'm not. Yeah,
6: no,
3: I'd like to see it before it is served to me. Like, you know what I mean?
6: Move?
3: I like the sushi bar.
6: But it's rice, right? Or is it wrap?
3: Push it up. I think it's just like, remember those old like yogurt things
6: but
3: we used to have?
6: Isn't the rice sticky?
3: I don't know.
4: They have to have a way to
7: do
4: it.
7: You know, they probably a little shell or whatever.
6: Okay.
3: I'm never going to find out.
6: I have a body of yours. I'm not buying one, though.
3: Nope.
6: Yeah.
3: Hard pass.
4: No, I'm not trying to hate on it, but I don't want to get sick. It doesn't look appetizing when I saw the picture. It just the packaging was cool, but anything inside, I'm out. All right, so this one was interesting to me. I love to hate on the Powerball jackpot just because I never win it, but I also don't play. But for the first time, it went international. With the players outside of the United States able to participating beginning last night's drawing. So tip or no tip? It's called the U.S. Powerball. It should stay only for U.S. residents.
7: I'm a no tip on this. I hope this doesn't sound annoying, but I'm of the school that thinks that this is basically a poor tax. And people that are putting their money in like this are essentially just wasting it instead of using it to find a way to bring value. And when one person wins, a lot of times it ends up not going great anyway, because then everyone else in their life is trying to get a hold of that. So I am not big on the whole lottery system and think it ends up sort of increasing the wealth gap between the rich and the poor. So, yeah, hopefully, again, that doesn't sound too annoying, but not a fan of it.
3: Santa Monica.
6: Dude, right. Wow.
7: That's how I feel. It's my honest opinion.
6: Yeah.
3: I agree with you.
6: 100%.
3: Whoever wants to play the lottery, go ahead. I think I've probably bought maybe three or four scratch tickets in my life. I've never bought a lotto ticket. I never plan on buying a lotto ticket. But if you'd like to, I hope good luck. I hope you win.
6: I think I've done it once or twice.
3: Yeah.
7: Well, I was just reading an article about gold mining, essentially, right? The gold rush and people flocking west to the mountain. And even that, what ended up happening was it was this promise of, okay, if you go out there and you strike gold, you become rich. Well, no, what happens is that the big companies that owned the mines then got rich, and you might get a small, tiny percent of it that then went away. And again, rich get richer, poor stay poor. And middle class somewhere in between. So this is just an extension of that. It's the lottery. It's the, you could strike rich. You could get it. That's different from my fantasy league where there are 14 players, and I can probably finish in the top three if I just pay more attention to the football.
6: Yeah, you spun it back to that.
7: You know what I'm saying?
6: Yeah.
7: So I'm out on the gold rush and lottery tickets.
6: I saw something on Twitter that made me think about you.
7: Oh. Screw the Niners, by the way.
6: No, about the lottery and the whole thing. It's a funny story. So the guy and the woman got divorced at 9 a.m. At 12 o'clock, he buys a lottery ticket and hits $250 million, and she tried to sue him for the money.
3: They're not married.
6: That, well, that he had to go to court and say that. It was just funny. Like, you know.
4: Now, why did you think of me?
3: Here's the opposite.
6: Okay, you're always on the other side.
3: Here's the opposite.
6: We're always fighting over that stuff.
3: I have a friend that won the lottery. He won the California lottery. He was everybody would throw in $5 every Friday. They would, in his office.
7: Okay. What was his experience with it? I'm curious.
3: So it got split by like 100 people. So he ended up getting several hundred thousand instead of millions, and he still has all the money.
6: There you go.
3: Yeah.
4: He's a smart guy.
3: Yeah.
6: Smart dude.
3: And continued to work, still working today, actually works for the state of California. And yeah, but like it doesn't happen often, but like,
6: there was another story where same thing, but the guy stiffed him and left.
3: Yeah.
6: Left the country.
3: Yeah.
6: Yeah.
4: Okay. So I have a bone to pick now with you, Farr. I'm not even going back to tip or no tipping. I have a lot.
7: Uh-oh.
4: Why did you think that I would go the other way? I'm the
6: because
4: girl that's
6: out. No, I see you as the judge because the judge let her have it.
4: No, that's why I'm mad and I have a bone to pick because I'm the girl that's like, get a prenup, get your money, secure your money.
6: You were like the judge. The judge was like, are you out of your mind? Yeah, it was funny. That's why.
4: But the judge sided with the guy or the girl?
6: The guy.
4: Oh, okay. Okay, I was like, hold on.
6: No,
4: hold
6: but the guy.
4: Up.
6: Yeah.
4: Hold
3: bad
4: up.
3: Timing. Ex-wife.
6: Right. There you
3: Sorry.
6: Go.
4: Yeah, girl, bye.
6: 9 o'clock. 12 o'clock.
4: Yeah, girl, that ain't fun. All right, I'll have one more for you guys. So I'm not sure if you guys saw, but the NBA 2K has named Victor Wembanyama, Caitlin Clark, and Derrick Rose as the cover athletes for the new NBA 2K. So the one for Wemby, though, it's the standard edition cover athlete. But for the first time ever, it's featuring two of his teammates, which some people loved, other people didn't. So I want to know, tip or no tip, you guys are okay with it being more than one player in it?
7: Hmm. I assume it's Harper and Castle?
4: Yeah, you can't see their faces. It's literally like their arms.
7: I was like,
4: did
7: they push Fox out for that? Did they get Harper in over Fox? I'm cool with it. It's fine. I mean, so Wemby's still the main draw. And there's no, I don't think any of us are going to argue that he isn't ready for it.
3: Oh, you can't
4: even see
6: I like that one.
3: It is.
6: Yeah.
7: Wait. Hold on. Well, let me get a little closer because I think that looks like, so to the right is Devin Vassell. That's Devin Vassell's face. And to the left, that looks like Dylan Harper.
3: Yeah, but you'd have to, and I'd say this as a compliment to you.